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9: 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It's foundations like the V Foundation, the advancements that we have made in cancer research that do make it possible for people like me to be able to sit here after cancer, still talking to all of you. Of course, that's not everybody's story. And that wasn't the story for Stuart Scott, who, the legendary broadcaster who worked here at ESPN. In 2014, he gave his own very, very famous speech at the ESPY Awards. And it's when he himself was fighting cancer, a battle that he lost, so to speak, but he's winning the war here because, of course, his legacy lives on.
10: Amen.
9: And his story lives on. And we want to revisit some of that speech for you so that you remember his story. V.org/donate. 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
11: Thank you. You know, tomorrow all my boys are going to be like, "Yo, man, I saw you at the ESPYs with Peyton Manning, Money Mayweather, and KD." I'm gonna be like, "Yeah, whatever."

Jack Bauer saved the world, and he introduced me. 24 is my favorite TV show of all time, so Kiefer Sutherland, thank you very much. I am very honored. Every day I am reminded that our life's journey is really about the people who touch us. When I first heard that I was going to be honored with this reward, the very first thing that I did was I was speechless. Briefly, I've presented this award before. I mean, I've watched in awe as Kay Yao and Eric LeGrand and all these other great people grace this stage. And although intellectually I get it, I'm a public figure, I have a public job, I'm battling cancer, hopefully I'm inspiring. At my gut level, I really didn't think that I belong with those great people. But I listened to what Jim Bob Arnold said 21 years ago. The most poignant 7 words ever uttered in any speech anywhere. Don't give up. Don't ever give up. Those great people didn't. Coach Bob Arnold didn't. So to be honored with this, I now have a responsibility to also not ever give up. I'm not special. I just listened to what the man said. I listened to all that he said, everything that he asked of us. And that's to build the V Foundation. And let me tell you, man, it works. I'm talking tangible benefits. You saw me in that clinical trial. Now, here's the thing about that. Coach Bob Arnold's words 21 years ago, helping me and thousands of people like me right now, direct benefits. That's why all of this, why we're here tonight, that's why it's so important. I also realized something else recently. You heard me kind of allude to it in the piece. I said, I'm not losing. I'm still here. I'm fighting. I'm not losing. But I got to amend that. When you die, that does not mean that you lose to cancer. You beat cancer by how you live, why you live, and in the manner in which you live. So live, live, fight like hell. And when you get too tired to fight, then lay down and rest and let somebody else fight for you. That's also very, very important. I can't do this don't give up thing all by myself. I got thousands of people on Twitter and on the streets who encourage me. I got these amazingly wonderful people at ESPN. I got corporate executives, my bosses, this is true, who will text message me. And they'll say, hey, heard you had chemotherapy today. You want me to stop by on the way home from work and pick you up something to eat and bring it to you? Seriously? Who does that? Whose boss does that? My bosses do that. But even with all that, the fight is still much more difficult than I even realized. What you didn't see in the piece is what's gone on probably the last 10 days. I just got out of the hospital this past Friday. 7-day stay. Man, I crashed. I had liver complications, I had kidney failure. I had 4 surgeries in a span of 7 days. I had tubes and wires running in and out of every part of my body. And guys, when I say every part of my body, every part of my body. As of Sunday, I didn't even know if I'd make it here. I couldn't fight. But doctors and nurses could. The people that I love, my friends and family, they could fight. My girlfriend, who slept on a very uncomfortable hospital cot by my side every night, she could fight. The people that I love did last week what they always do. They visited, they talked to me, they listened to me, they sat silent sometimes. They loved me. And that's another one of the components of the V Foundation. This whole fight, this journey thing is not a solo venture. This is something that requires support. I called my big sister Susan a few days ago. Why? I needed to cry. It was that simple. And I know that I can call her. I can call my other sister Cynthia, my brother Stephen, my mom and dad, and I can just cry.
And those things are very important. I have one more necessity. Yeah, it's really two. Two very vibrant, intelligent, beautiful young ladies. The best thing I have ever done, the best thing I will ever do, is be a dad to Taylor and Sydney. It's true. I can't ever give up because I can't leave my daughters. Yes, sometimes I embarrass them. Sometimes they think I'm a tyrant. That's a direct quote. There is an adjective that describes tyrant too, but I'm not going to go there. But Taylor and Sydney, I love you guys more than I will ever be able to express. You two are my heartbeat. I am standing on this stage here tonight because of you. My oldest daughter, Taylor, I wanted her to be here, but college sophomore, summer school, second semester, starting this week. Baby girl, I love you, but you go do you. You go do that. My littlest angel is here, my 14-year-old. Sydney, come up here and give Dad a hug because I need one. I want to say thank you, ESPN. Thank you, ESPYs. Thank all of you. Have a great rest of your night and have a great rest of your life.

0: That was the late, great Stuart Scott 12 years ago today.
1: Amazing. That's 12 years ago. I remember like it was yesterday with his daughter coming up on stage. That got me right there. Right at the end, you know, being a girl dad. I mean, that got me. No doubt. Almost got me again right now. You know I'm
0: a
1: crier.
0: Gets a lot of people. Well, yeah, a lot of things get you, in fairness. But that would have gotten a lot of people. So again, v.org/donate is how you donate to the V Foundation. 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Coming up next here on Amber and Ian, is Aaron Donald really on the verge of coming back? 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
5: Lord help everybody. If Aaron Donald said, I might want to come out of retirement.
6: If Aaron Donald did decide to come back and play for the Los Angeles Rams, the way he got double teamed, I don't think it would be the same way. And now Myles Garrett will garner that attention. I don't think it's going to happen, though.
7: It's just a question of whether he wants to go through and do it. My guess is, in the end, that he will. I would think it's got to be awfully enticing to come back and play this year when the Super Bowl will be in L.A.

0: thief fighter. But in the NFL, typically, it is the end of a career. Unless you're Rob Gronkowski, I guess.
1: Unless maybe Brett we should Favre. Add. I'm retiring. Who? I don't know. Brett Favre. I'm
0: oh,
1: retiring.
0: Yeah, Brett Favre.
1: I don't yeah. know. Yeah, no, I'm not. No, I am.
0: There's
1: no,
0: been,
1: I'm not.
0: There's been a few. In yeah. the NBA, obviously, Michael Jordan. I mean, we can name some of the famous guys. Maybe we should add Aaron Donald to that list. Because it seems like the retirement might have passed us by, and we might be in the unretirement phase of Aaron Donald's career. We'll get into that in just a moment. 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And cover your furry friends with pet health insurance. You're listening to Amber and Ian at Ian Fitz. ESPN is how you find him. At Amber W Sports is how you find me. It's the ESPYs tonight on ABC. And on ESPYs Day, we always spend a lot of time telling you about the V Foundation, because Jimmy V, with his famous speech at the ESPYs Award in 1993, he launched the V Foundation for Cancer Research. It has raised hundreds of millions of dollars over the years for cancer research. V.org/donate is how you donate directly to it. We also, though, in support of the V Foundation, had an ESPN Radio auction this year leading up to the ESPYs. There's still one item that you can bid on until Friday, where you can get two 4-day passes to the sold out Star Wars celebration that is in Los Angeles in April. So you can still bid right now on those 4-day passes to the Star Wars LA celebration. You can check it out, find it on eBay, go search that. Of course, all the money goes directly to the V Foundation.
1: Does our normal producer, Stosh the Yankee, know about this? Because he might go take out a loan.
0: I don't think employees can do it, can win the auction. But if they could, I think he would try.
1: Family members, have a friend, whatever. That dude is the biggest Star Wars fan I've ever met in my life.
0: He is. He has watched it. He told us dozens and dozens of times. I'm not a big Star Wars kind of gal, but a lot of people love it. So if you want to celebrate it, at least make sure your money goes to something good, like the V Foundation.
1: Speaking
0: like
1: of folks that you know just are unearthly, right? Like some of the Star Wars characters. Aaron Donald, when he put pads on
0: what you did there.
1: And shows up at the Rams facility and does the med ball workouts, he's got the pads on, and I get it. You know, he's just trying to see, do I want to come back and do this? I mean, it's a grind, right? And just putting the pads on again and getting back out there, that's step one. But when Myles Garrett signed, you and I talked about this, because right before that, Aaron Donald had posted some workouts where this dude is benching with legs crossed, right? I mean, legs up in the air, 160-pound dumbbells. I didn't know they made 160-pound dumbbells. And he's throwing them up like I'm throwing up 10s, you know, or 5-pound dumbbells. So you could tell he's training, but and you know that he knew the Myles Garrett thing was a possibility behind the scenes. You knew it. At least that's what I thought. Look, if he comes back, if he does, and I'm expecting him to come back, which kills me having family in that division. Look at that defense. It's like the damn Avengers have been assembled. I mean, you go get Trent McDuffie, one of the best cover corners in all of football. You line up Myles Garrett next to Aaron Donald. You got Thor and the Hulk right there. Braden Fisk is a space eater, as is Byron Young. And Puna Ford's still getting it done out of Texas. Omar Spates, Nate Landman with his 130-plus tackles and his combined 6 forced fumbles and fumble recoveries and picks. Are you kidding me? If Donald comes back, that is insane as far as the defense goes. Do you have the entire left side of offensive lines in the NFC West right now? If and I believe when it becomes official, they're going to be a little pee-pee coming out of some guys down, right, sitting on some guys' legs. Because you can't double those dudes. How do you do it? You can't.
0: No.
1: It's impossible.
0: They're crazy scary. I mean, already that team, according to DraftKings, are a favorite to win the Super Bowl at +550. And that's before we officially know whether Aaron Donald is going to join that team or not. They would be the first team. The Rams would be the first team to enter a season with two former Defensive Players of the Year on their roster. That's not something we've ever seen before. Aaron Donald, if you don't remember, since it's been a couple of years since we've seen him, he won Defensive Rookie of the Year, multiple Defensive Player of the Year awards, 5 first team All-Pro selections. He won a Super Bowl. The dude made the Pro Bowl every single year that he was in the NFL. He was a straight-up menace in the National Football League.
1: He was the best player in the league.
0: He went out on top, still a Pro Bowler, when he decided to retire a couple years ago. And we thought that was the end, that he was riding off into the sunset. But we do know, because of his Instagram, that he has kept in shape all this time. And I don't just mean this workout that he was just doing on July 10th with the Rams, where there's now video of him, like Ian said, in pads doing some things. I mean, over the last couple of years, like, he's been working out on the gram, and, you know, certainly fitness is a part of his life. He's 35 years old. And so I think he sees an opportunity here where it won't be so hard on him because Myles Garrett is there as well. And he sees an opportunity with this team to genuinely win a Super Bowl. And that's really the only reason that you unretire, right? I mean, we saw it with Gronk. He unretires, don't forget, he retired in, 2018? He unretires in 2020. The Bucs win a Super Bowl that year with Gronk when he unretired. I can go through the numbers. Like, he wasn't exactly the same contributor that he was before he retired.
1: But he contributed.
0: But he contributed, and he won a Super Bowl because of it. And that does tend to be a theme with these players that retire and then unretire. The numbers aren't the same when you pull them. You know, for Reggie White, the numbers weren't the same. Mario Lemieux, I mean, the numbers tend to not be the same when they come back as you're away from the game. In the case of some of these guys, 4 years. But it doesn't matter if he can contribute and win another Super Bowl.
1: Being away for 2 years is no joke. So let's be serious here for 1 second. He's not going to be the same player that we saw that left the game 2 years ago. But is he still going to have an impact? Could he have it? Hell yes. I mean, this dude is not human. I mean, he is like the Hulk. At his size, what is he, like 6% body fat? The dude's got a six-pack. Defensive tackles don't have six-packs. Aaron Donald's got a six-pack. He is just different, and he won't have the strain as he did with being double, and sometimes, you know, you get double-teamed up front, and here comes a tight end or a running back just to add to it, and he's still making plays before he retired. He won't have to face that with Myles Garrett being lined up next to him. So I'm fascinated to see what happens, but he's beyond intrigued. He is really giving this. He's not kicking tires on this right now, man. The tires have air in it, and he's on the bike. Because it is in their backyard, the Super Bowl at SoFi. You do have the reigning MVP, who's still playing at a ridiculously high level. For all the injuries he's had and everything he's been through, Matthew Stafford, to me, is right now the best quarterback in the NFL. And why? Well, he's the reigning MVP, and he was one play away from taking down Seattle in Seattle. I was there in the NFC Championship game to go to the Super Bowl. You throw all that in. If you're Aaron Donald, and all of a sudden you have a drive again, and you do say, you know what? The pads feel good. We can go get another ring, and I don't have to deal with everything that I used to. Hell yeah, I'm in. I hope it happens, because it'd be fascinating to see.
0: Yeah.
1: I got a brother in that damn division.
0: Yeah, well, that I know. For you, it might not be quite as fun because of that. I imagine that this is... that this is terrifying to everybody else around the league, you would think. I mean, it's got to be, right? But with him on this team, if he was to join this team, I mentioned that they'd be the first team going into a season with two former Defensive Players of the Year. The Rams would be the first team since 1999 to have multiple players with 100 career sacks entering a season. I mean, we've never seen anything like this with two defensive players on one team that have the level of accomplishment that Aaron Donald and Myles Garrett have, which is pretty remarkable if you think about it. So yes, even with years off from his NFL career, it is still a very scary proposition what the Los Angeles Rams could look like. And by the way, they're the favorites even without him to win the
1: 75% of Aaron Donald gets you like a 90 rating on Madden.
0: Yeah, you ain't lying. Coming up next here on Amber and Ian, we're going to find out what's a big deal and what's not a big deal right here on ESPN Radio.
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0: Center.
1: I'm Christine Lisi. Lionel Messi again donned his Superman cape at the World Cup. As he did in the round of 16 against Egypt, he delivered again for Argentina, this time in the semifinals. He assisted on a pair of goals in the final 5 minutes in the 2-1 comeback win over England. Argentina will face Spain in Sunday's final. MLS on Apple TV analyst Ross Smith.
2: Spain are spectacular. They really are. And it's going back to what they did in 2008, winning the Euros, 2010, winning the World Cup, 2012, winning the Euros. For me, they're the better team. It's tough, though, because, like I said, the dog instinct, the beast instinct in Argentina, but Spain have that as well.
1: Ross Smith on Freddie and Harry. If Argentina does pull off the upset, it'll be the first repeat World Cup champion since Brazil in 1958 and 62. NFL running back Alvin Kamara will be back for a 10th season with the Saints after agreeing to a restructured contract. He is New Orleans' all-time rushing leader. Another member of the Astros' 2017 World Series championship team is on his way out of Houston. The Astros traded often injured righty Lance McCullers Jr. plus left-hander Colton Gordon to the NL Central leading Brewers in exchange for prospect Jaden Fielder. He's the son of former major leaguer Prince Fielder. Houston is three games back in the AL West, a game and a half out of the final AL wildcard spot. Scottie Scheffler is favored for this week's British Open, but not by as much as usual. DraftKings listing Scheffler, the reigning champ, as a plus 680 favorite, his longest odds to win a major since the 2023 Open. Rory McIlroy's second best odds, plus 830, followed by Matt Fitzpatrick and Tommy Fleetwood, and John Rahm at plus 1950.
3: Hey, it's Evan Cohen coming up Thursday. Last year, I said Jalen Hurts was the only QB that could actually knock Patrick Mahomes out of the number one spot. I'll tell you why I still believe that. It's Unsportsmanlike, 6 a.m. Eastern, right here on ESPN Radio, ESPN2, and ESPNU.

0: YouTube channel and all podcast platforms. This was SportsCenter is presented to you by Gusto. The ESPYs right now are happening on ABC. They are star-studded, to put it mildly. And that means that we are raising money for the V Foundation, because Jimmy V, he launched the V Foundation after his speech there at the ESPYs back in 1993. The V Foundation has raised hundreds of millions of dollars for cancer research. Cancer research is important. We have made great strides in cancer. You don't always hear that. I feel like people get frustrated sometimes with the medical advancement in, and they misunderstand medical advancement. There's a lot of people out there that right now aren't necessarily advocates of things like science and medicine. And it's so maddening for somebody like me who quite literally owes my life to it. And so I'm a cancer survivor. And so for me, a foundation like the V Foundation, where 100% of your donation goes to fund cancer research and nothing else, not of a dime of it goes anywhere else, v.org/donate. It is so incredibly important to me to try to get that message out there. And because the only reason I'm alive is because of cancer research and advancement, period, point blank.
1: Yeah, look, it's a lot more people ringing that bell now than there were 20 years ago, you know, especially going all the way back to 1993. And when I say ringing that bell, you know exactly what I'm talking about.
0: I do. Yeah, I do. Of course. And it's not just about beating cancer. It's also about surviving with cancer, because we've made incredible strides there as well, where you're, when you are battling, what your experience is as you are going down that journey. We know so much more, and we're up against big deal, not a big deal. So I don't want to get too personal with these things, but everybody has been touched by cancer. And so it's just so incredibly important that we continue to make those strides. So v.org/donate. If you want to help the cause on this show, on Amber and Ian, we always find out what's a big deal and what's not a big deal. Cancer research, spoiler alert, very big deal. Let's find out what else is.
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3: Extra, extra, read all about it.
2: But is it a big deal or not a big deal with Amber and Ian?
0: And our producer tonight, Renee Canales. Renee, I dare you to say it's not a big deal.
1: Balande.
0: Dare you.
4: It is a tremendous deal.
0: There you go.
4: I mean,
0: you got it right.
4: It's one of the biggest deals of all time.
0: There
4: you go. Let's put it that way. Hola.
0: Hola.
4: ¿Cómo están?
1: ¿Qué pasa?
0: I tapped out.
4: Oh, wow. That's just unfortunate. With the World Cup and Argentina being in the final, I think you should learn a little
0: bit. Expand my horizons?
4: Yeah, a little bit. Just a little bit. Big deal, not a big deal. Dallas Cowboys wide receiver George Pickens will officially play the 2026 season on his $27.3 million franchise tender after Wednesday's 4 p.m. Eastern deadline for tag players to agree to long-term contracts passed. This was an expected conclusion after the Cowboys announced before the NFL draft in April that they did not plan to hold talks on a long-term contract with Pickens. The last time the Cowboys signed a player tag for the first time to an extension was wide receiver Dez Bryant in 2015. Pickens had already signed his franchise tender, putting him under contract for the 2026 season. He said last month that he was prepared to play this season on that tag. Ian, big deal, not a big deal.
1: You just said it right there. He said it a month ago. Stephen Jones said it a month and a half ago. Hell, even before the draft, that they weren't going to sign him to a long-term deal. So this is not a big deal, because we've known about it for damn near 2 months.
0: See, I think it's a big deal, but I think it's a big deal how George Pickens is handling this. That's what I think is a big deal, because like you guys both said, he's going to play. The fact that he's going to play on the tag, and that he let us know a long time ago that he's going to play on the tag, Ian, that in and of itself is a big deal with the way these things normally go in the National Football League. $27.5 million is a lot of money. The tag, players hate it because they want long-term security. It is a lot of bleeping money, because they take the salaries of what the four top players at that position, and you get the average of those salaries. So you are paid in a given year like a very top player at your position. So in a single year, in a vacuum, it's a good thing to be on the tag. But the reason they hate it is because, of course, they want the long-term overall financial security. A dude like George Pickens believes in himself. He just had a career year. He had the best year of his career this past season. And he obviously is betting on himself and saying, no, I'm going to go into this and I'm not going to go ahead and make this about anything other than football. He said, quote unquote, it's football first always. So he goes in, he's going to play football. And I think he thinks that he's going to be able to work out the money down the road if he continues to perform the way that he's performed, especially when you consider the Cowboys actually gave up stuff in return for George Pickens when they traded for him.
1: He just can't take plays off and can't quit on routes and has to start blocking downfield. This is an audition for 31 other teams. If he takes it seriously, he'll cash.
0: Yeah. Renee?
4: All right, let's stick with the Dallas Cowboys. Not players, but Jerry Jones got some negative feedback in home territory. Spain and France were battling in the World Cup semifinal match on Monday, which Spain took down France. I believe it was 2-0, if I recall correctly. My brain is mushy. But a different kind of playoff football at AT&T Stadium, the home of the Dallas Cowboys, hasn't been privy to all of that often in recent years. Jerry Jones was in attendance for the matchup and received a less than warm welcome by those in attendance. Interestingly, the broadcast opted not to show Jerry Jones on TV, defaulting to the suite of FIFA president Gianni Infantino and company instead. Big deal, not a big deal, Amber. Jerry Jones getting booed at home.
0: This is not a big deal to me. At this point, Jerry Jones to me, Ian, is a bit like the commissioner. Where now it's just on, you just boo. I don't even think people know why they're booing Roger Goodell as a draft anymore. You just do it.
1: Those weren't even Cowboy fans.
0: France
1: and Spain, and he still got booed.
0: It's just a reaction. You see Jerry Jones, you boo. I don't even know what it means. I'm not sure it means anything at all. You just boo. So it's not a big deal.
1: It's like this innate subconscious thing that he does. Just every sports fan around the globe. You can be playing cricket. They show Jerry Jones and you start booing.
0: It's like when the doctor, hits your knee with the thing and your knee and your leg just juts out. You can't help it. It's one of those. You touch hand away, you can't help it. That's booing Jerry Jones.
1: I thought this was a hilarious deal because a lot of the local media were tweeting about it, living here in Dallas, Texas. And I got a good kick out of it. His team wasn't even losing in his building. He's on his big TV. It is, technically a playoff-type game. His squad ain't even losing on the field right beneath him, and he still got booed. To me, that's a hilarious deal. That only happens to Jera.
4: And it's funny enough, Kylian Mbappe, who is the star forward of the French national team, was put on memes with Dak Prescott's face on it.
0: Yeah, I saw.
4: It's not just Jerry. Dak's getting attacked too.
0: It's
1: shrapnel.
0: Those memes are funny too.
4: These Cowboys fans are ruthless, man, honestly. Moving on.
0: And Bobby isn't confused by that, right? Like if he trips across one of those, he has no idea what the hell is going on.
1: Probably. Still funny.
0: Why is my face on this dude's body?
4: Who is this guy?
0: Who is this guy?
1: What the hell happened?
4: Running back Alvin Kamara will play for the Saints in 2026 on a reworked contract, his agent confirmed to the NFL Network on Wednesday. Quote, Alvin's goal and the team's goal was for him to remain with the Saints and retire a Saint, end quote, agent Brad Sakala told NFL Network's Ian Rappaport and Mike Garofalo. Details of Kamara's restructured contract weren't immediately known. Kamara was set to make up to $11.5 million in base salary this season, although the Saints renegotiated his contract for salary cap purposes in early March. In addition, $3 million of that salary became guaranteed last year. Amber, big deal, not a big deal. Alvin Kamara playing out a restructured contract.
0: Yeah, it's not that big of a deal, I don't think, at this point in Kamara's career, Ian. And, they bring in ETN also this offseason.
1: He's from New Orleans.
0: Right. Obviously, Kamara wants to spend the rest of his career there with New Orleans. It's a salary cap sport. He's restructuring. They're restructuring. But unfortunately, listen, I think it's good that he would like to be there and that they want him there, but it's not that big of a deal at this point. He's on the wrong side of 30, Kamara. It's just not quite the same as it once was.
1: Now, he's lost a step and a half. Well, let's just be honest.
0: Yeah,
1: but
0: it's putting it mildly.
1: You survive in this league for 10 years in the NFL.
0: Especially at that position.
1: And you're going, up until just, 3 years ago, he was still one of the best 7 years in, 8 years in, in the league. Now you still... He's going to provide depth behind ETN, but I think it is kind of a big deal because he's still one of the leaders on that team, and he's going to be big in the room because he's very, very well-liked, and his voice carries a lot. And he's also huge in the community, so I'm going to go kind of a big deal just because he does add depth, and you got to have more than one in this day and age in the NFL.
0: Fair enough.
4: All right, I'll do one more here. A little bit of my wheelhouse. Mauricio Pochettino's contract with the United States Soccer Federation has expired, thus leaving his future with the men's national team up in the air. The longtime assumption had been that Pochettino would depart at the end of his contract and set himself up for a European club job to be named later. Pochettino has avoided definitive answers on the subject, and his plans aren't clear. What is clear, however, is that U.S. soccer is doing whatever possible to keep him. The two sides have engaged in contract talks with U.S. soccer CEO JT Batson, telling ESPN in an exclusive interview before the team's elimination how much Pochettino and assistant Jesus Perez have been helping with long-term planning. Amber, big deal, not a big deal. Mauricio Pochettino's contract ending.
0: Yeah, I mean,
4: U.S. national team.
0: I think it feels like a big deal for us because I think we all also became so familiar with Pochettino watching this World Cup. And I think he was very universally, in this country at least, very well liked, I think. And yet, I think we could have a conversation about whether he actually did anything for the U.S. men's national team that hadn't been done before, because I think we were all very disappointed with how things ended there for the U.S. men's national team. You can make arguments on both sides. So that was an expanded World Cup. They won 3 games. They had never done that before, but they got knocked out in a stage that they've been to before and got knocked out in before. So we did not take that next step forward there under Pochettino. He is a coach, though, Ian, that attracts attention. I mean, he's gotten attention from the Premier League. He was linked to the job
1: Absolutely.
0: At AC Milan. He was linked to the job at Real Madrid. He didn't end up getting those jobs, but the point is that it appears that he has suitors and is wanted around the world, and so we have some competition from that perspective. It's a big deal that his contract is ended, and will he, won't we? We don't really know.
1: I don't think it was his fault that we got our butts kicked by Belgium. I want to say karma got us, because a certain somebody had a red card overturned. And so there you go. I mean, karma got us. Nobody's going to. There's 3 things undefeated in this world, as Charles Barkley famously told us. Father Time, mm-hmm. karma, and what got Bobby Petrino in trouble mm-hmm. at Arkansas. Mm-hmm. There you go. So karma got him. You can't fire Russell Crowe as your skipper, right, as your manager. So, and he looks just like Russell Crowe. As Teddy KGB said, pay him. Pay that man his money. You got to keep him. It's a big deal.
0: Renee, you're a soccer head. You know about these things. Who's up if he's not resigning?
4: I'll say this, and if there's anybody on this planet that the United States Soccer Federation should look at, if Mauricio Pochettino doesn't come back, it's Pep Guardiola, the former head coach of Manchester City, former head coach of Bayern Munich, former head coach of Barcelona. Wherever he's been, that man has won. That
1: there
4: dude is a straight-up winner, and he's all business, no nonsense. If there's anybody that can get the pool of players in the United States to buy in and win, it's Pep Guardiola, so I'd give up 5 years' worth of pay to have him come.
0: You just threw out some very fancy names on his resume. Would he want us?
4: I mean,
1: he speculated that
4: he could possibly be in line for the Spain job, but the job that Luis de la Fuente has done, he's got.
1: I think he's safe.
0: Yeah, I think he's safe now. They're in the finals.
4: So, and one of Pep's longtime rivals, which is Jurgen Klopp, is now the head coach of the German national team. So why not have some sort of incentive to join the international club level? Let's see.
0: All right. Well, you heard it here. You heard it from Renee first, if it ends up happening. Coming up next here on Amber and Ian, I'm back on the LeBron bandwagon here. I'm back with hope in my heart, Ian Fitzsimmons. Could LeBron be headed to my Miami Heat? We'll talk about it right here on ESPN.
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0: Once again, the NBA world waiting with bated breath for LeBron James to make up his mind.
1: LeBron James wants to be in a competing environment. He wants to play meaningful basketball.
2: The team he chooses, I don't know yet. We're not worried about nobody's opinions or anything like that. He's going to make the best decision for himself. We'll see what happens.
3: This is one of the more fascinating NBA free agencies we've ever seen because LeBron's asking price is so low and his impact could be so high, which enables so many different teams to give themselves a chance.
4: When you Google LeBron James today, a bunch of headlines head your way, Ian. They say things like, Steph Curry makes a new pitch for LeBron to join the Warriors. The next headline, the 76ers' pursuit of LeBron is being led by Maxi Embiid and Brown. Everybody's out here pursuing LeBron. And article after article is just, we're all pursuing LeBron. There's no real new information about where LeBron James is going to be playing basketball this next season.
5: I told you on Monday, he's not going to announce where he's going to be playing until after the World Cup news cycle is over, and it will happen before NFL training camps begin. That's a dead period, and to me, we got about 2 weeks here where I think that's about when LeBron will make his announcement because he's a master marketer. He and Jerry Jones are two of the best. He wants the news cycle, and he wants to win. So
4: is LeBron James. He's got the news cycle in his way.
5: You know what cracks me up with you is that about 2 months ago, you still hated LeBron James. Now you're coveting LeBron James.
4: I didn't hate LeBron. I've always thought LeBron is the greatest. LeBron, I think.
5: Oh, you are so full of spit. It's unbelievable.
4: I'll put you above MJ, LeBron. Come on down. Come back home, baby, to my Miami Heat.
5: Her Miami Heat, folks, I mean, she dog cussed his ass.
4: Well, I was a little upset with him when he left us to go back to Cleveland, but we can let bygones be bygones. That was a long time ago, Brom. We've both been through so many things in our lives since that time. It's time for you to come home. The key was always under the mat. You just got to put it in the door. And I have a renewed
5: hope in Cleveland
4: that he might do that. Before I get to that, though, to address when he's going to announce, because I tend to agree with you. I think that this is going to go on because I think that he's milking it. He's having fun with it. Why wouldn't you want everybody going after you? I feel like that would be great. I think that that would be, like if you and I were being courted by every network under the sun, all right, why not? Why not revel in that a little bit, even if we knew that we were going back to ESPN?
5: I wouldn't. Hell no. I'm signing. I don't want the offer going off the table, man. I got two kids to put through college.
4: You and I aren't LeBron James. Like in this scenario, none of these offers are disappearing. He's LeBron James.
5: Oh, good point.
4: So
5: okay.
4: He's got a little bit more security than you and I have. But a lot of people think that he's going to announce tomorrow because it's Fanatics Fest right now. And I believe Fanatics Fest actually starts tomorrow, I think in New York. And he's doing a live podcast, the Mind the Game podcast. He's doing a live version of it at Fanatics Fest alongside Tyrese Haliburton. So a lot of people wonder, is he going to announce live there to help promote?
5: Well, there's nothing going podcast on. So yeah, I mean, it's a dead period.
4: He could announce it on Rich Paul's podcast, Help His Boy Out, because we know that Rich Paul takes that podcast very seriously. So a lot of people think that that's going to be the methodology. And if he's going to do it on the Mind the Game podcast, then tomorrow would be the time for him to do it. So we will see if we get an announcement. I have a renewed hope as a Miami Heat fan because on his story on the gram today, Ian, he reposted a clip from the Rich Eisen show. And the Rich Eisen show, they were talking about LeBron's future. And one of Rich Eisen's producers said that even with LeBron, the Miami Heat would be nothing more than a playoff team or a play-in team, rather, a play-in team. They would not get beyond the play-in if LeBron James was on that team with Giannis and Bam. And there was a little pushback from the room, and he said LeBron's a nothing factor these days. He's not the difference between the Heat advancing or not. And LeBron reposted that clip with a bunch of crying laughing emojis.
5: Yeah. Well, and Steph Curry's making a pitch, though, also there, Amber.
4: Yes, but the fact that LeBron reposted a clip acknowledging that he could go to the Heat, he's acknowledging that possibility
5: exists. You mentioned this last week. He and Steph have been talking about, oh, my gosh, how much they want to play together. Here's Steph Curry on Good Morning America making his pitch for LeBron.
6: The Bay, we know how to win. It's beautiful weather, great golf. He's into that. But like you said, the USA experience that we had, the battles that we had over the years, we just know how to play basketball, and I think that he would enjoy, you know, just the idea of what it means to finish your career the right way. He knows you know what he wants, and eventually he'll make that decision. It's totally up to him. But we're having fun with it, knowing that he's got his pick of the entire league, like wherever he wants to go.
4: Beautiful weather. It's cold. I'm just in Northern California. It's cold as hell, and it's July. Coming up next, we go back to Argentina. They're headed to a World Cup final.
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0: Center.
1: I'm Christine Lisi. Just when it seemed like it was over for Argentina at the World Cup, Lionel Messi delivered again. He played a huge role in another stunning comeback, as he did 8 days ago against Egypt. He assisted on the game-tying and game-winning goals in the 2-1 victory over England in the semifinals. ESPN soccer analyst Santiago Solari.
2: Doing what he's doing in this World Cup, at 39 years old, I think that's out of the wildest dreams of anybody, any analyst, any player.

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1: Milwaukee seeking pitching depth due to injuries. Reigning champ Scotty Scheffler heads into the Open Championship as the favorite to retain the Clara Jug, plus 680 favorite at DraftKings. 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

0: This is Amber and Ian on ESPN Radio. Fireball.
1: Another dramatic comeback. Argentina booked its ticket once again to the FIFA World Cup final after beating England today 2-1. You're listening to Amber and Ian. 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You can find him at Ian Fitz ESPN. You can find me at Amber W Sports. The ESPYs are happening right now on ABC, which means we've been doing a lot of V Foundation today because Jimmy V, he started the V Foundation in 1993, coming off of that famous speech that he gave, the great basketball coach that he gave at the ESPYs. 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It does not go to fees or line in the pockets of anybody. It goes straight to the actual cancer research, the stuff that matters. 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V.org/donate. But let's talk about the World Cup. 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And for that, we bring in Andrew Wiebe, part of Apple TV's MLS coverage. And Andrew, thanks so much for hopping on with us. So our Argentina did it again. And for 85 minutes, we thought that maybe we'd see a Messi and Mbappe for third place. And yet here we are now with Messi, a chance to win back to back. How does Argentina keep doing this where they wait so late in games and they have these crazy comebacks?
2: Amber, it's inevitable. Like, you know, I was thinking about it as I was waiting for that goal to be scored, not just the winner, but the game tying goal. I was waiting for it. I mean, I have to imagine everybody who watched that game was waiting for it. It just felt inevitable. It felt like the pressure was building. It felt like Argentina had a different gear, a different level of belief, honestly, like a different level of fanaticism. And I use the word fanaticism because I think this is like some Dune stuff. Like, Messi is Luis Enrique. Like, he is the chosen one. He's 39 years old. He's still doing it. If you need somebody to do something absurd, if you need, you know, in this case, 10 other dudes or, you know, millions of Freemen to follow, they will. And this is what happens when you make a huge tactical error on England's part. But not just that, you're facing someone who is doing things still at this age at 39 that nobody else in the sport has done. When you allow Argentina to camp in your half, you are acknowledging that Lionel Messi is going to get 5 to 7 moments in that second half, and that gamble is a bad gamble. It's been a bad gamble forever, but even more so in the last 4 major tournaments. It is a losing gambit, and Thomas Tuchel in England lost because of it.
3: All right, let's stay with Tuchel for a minute because he defended some of his moves, but I'm on the couch here in Dallas, Texas, Andrew, and I look at my wife going, he's about to play not to lose instead of continuing to attack and win and get that second goal. So when he made those changes and went full-on defense, and then Argentina subs in 3 strikers, what was your reaction? Because I know what mine was, and that was, here it comes, just like you described. What is he doing?
2: Yeah, listen, I texted the group chat. I said Argentina's getting one. It's just a matter of time. Like, it was inevitable. And I understand Tuchel's logic in the moment. I understand that this has been something that they've done before. I understand how they were able to really control space and be compact. You can understand all these things. But what is also very easy to understand is you are not playing Mexico. You are not playing even Norway with Holland, where it's a little bit more predictable.

0: the spaces he's going to pop up, and you need to protect. Like, you put three center backs and then two central midfielders, Bracken and Holland, Norway couldn't get him the ball. Lionel Messi's a different beast, man. Lionel Messi's like, cool, I understand space better than anybody else in the history of this game. And soccer is about space. He finds it, he exploits it, and he's not going to sit in one spot. You saw him roam around. You see how he takes that extra beat on the ball. I mean, think of the first goal. Lionel Messi's out in a wide area in a space that shouldn't be dangerous for anybody else, but England has to send two guys into his vicinity, which opens up a passing lane for Enzo Fernandez, who is creeping to the top of the 18 the whole time because he knows what's coming. He knows Messi understands they're going to come to him and the space will be open. It's just, you're inviting disaster when you give Messi space, time, and opportunity in your attacking half of the field. And I get it, Thomas. I get it. But it's Messi, man. It's Argentina. They're blessed in a different way. You just can't do it. And it's a hard lesson to learn for the English.
1: Yeah, it's the greatest, and certainly the greatest when it comes to assists in the World Cup. Andrew Wiebe, part of Apple TV's MLS coverage, joining us here on Amber. And Ian, you're talking about the way that Messi sees and surveys space. I think a lot of us as Americans are learning about that now for the first time, really, Andrew, watching him, because it's so obvious when you do watch him that he really just he takes his time. He really is just the IQ, the soccer IQ, the way that he's surveying the field. It does feel different. He's not always running around everywhere. Is that why?
0: Almost never.
1: I mean, it's unbelievable. I didn't know I could be kind of slow and chill a little bit. I should have tried some soccer. I would have given it a go. But Andrew, is he aging? Is his game aging well because of that, because of the way that he plays it? Or is his game just aging well because he's the best?
0: I mean, let's just say all of the above, right? Like, I told my sons, 5 and 8, well, I guess 6. He turned 6 the other day, but point stands. We were at the Algeria game, the very first match of the World Cup for Argentina in Kansas City. And I told them, we're sitting in the 300s, had that kind of over-the-top view where you can see the whole field. And I said, listen, just watch Messi, guys. We're just going to watch Messi this whole game. And he is just walking, surveying, playing possum, waiting for that moment. And, yeah, he looks like he's moving slow. But what's not moving slow is his brain. He's always 5 or 6 steps ahead. And then you notice, when the space opens, it's always him, like, taking 2 back pedal steps into it. And then what's not slow is when he receives the ball. The speed of thought is at a different level. I don't think anybody's ever been at that level in the history of the game. His agility, his quickness, his touch, as it has been for 20-plus years, is the best the game has ever seen. I think Ole Maradona and maybe 1 or 2 other guys could even approach that conversation. And then he just executes. Like, everybody's, oh, it's a magic left foot. Well, he knows he has a magic left foot. So do the English. That's why they overcommitted to it. He took you right. And that is one of the best crosses in the history of the game, like with your off foot. So it's absurd. And the thing that I would just add to all of this is that we talk about the skills. We talk about the abilities, the experience, all these things. What often gets left behind with Messi, and that some of the greats just kind of over-index on in terms of the public lore, I think Michael Jordan or Tom Brady are great examples, is just ruthless competitiveness. Messi is quiet. Messi's not a guy who screams and shouts in the media. Messi's sort of understated. But make no mistake, there have been very few people in the history of mankind that have the same level of intensity, competitiveness, and demand and desire that Lionel Messi has. And I think you can see that not just in Messi, but maybe more importantly in what the other 10 guys on the field are willing to do. They will literally tell you, we will die for this man. And then they will go run their faces off to do it. Like, the level of inspiration, like, it was tongue-in-cheek when I said the Dune reference, Lisa Nalgaya, but I think it's actually a pretty apt description for what's going on with Argentina. They're not the most talented. They have the most fanaticism, and they have the sort of otherworldly being in Messi. And listen, we've seen it in MLS. Like, this dude wants to win literally everything. There's not a single moment, a friendly, he doesn't want to win. And you apply that to the World Cup and history, well, they're in the final again, and for good reason.
2: Did the good guys have the spice in Dune or the bad guys? I can't remember.
0: I think everybody. Yeah, I think kind of. If you have it, you might be the baddie. I think that's the way it works.
2: Okay, so he doesn't have the spice. There you go. Unless right now you're England, and yeah, he's the bad guy, obviously. Mm. By the way, when that dude is in a crowd, his feet are so quick, It's like he's doing a freaking river dance, man. I mean, it's like he's Gaelic out there. It's just, it's absolutely remarkable to watch. Now, having said that, before we get your thoughts on Spain and Argentina, which Spain is just a remarkable story. Overall, you talk to people on the international scene as well, Andrew. How has America been received as a host country, along obviously with, you know, our bordering countries as well? Being over here, how has it been received?
0: I think the beauty of this World Cup has been a reception, certainly by the world, of like, oh, hey, we, like, you know, listen, we're media here, so let's not go too hard. But like, hey, the media might be telling us something about this country that isn't entirely true. And I think that just goes down to people. Like, the United States is full of wonderful, generous, like curious, intelligent people who want to get to know others and who want nothing more than to share what they love with the world. And so when you had armies of Dutchmen descending on Kansas City, where I am, I mean, I was out and about. It's not just the people who are coming here who are sort of eyes open, waking up to something they didn't realize. It's the people here too who are pulling on the Bass Pro Shop orange from the back of their closet to go join a bunch of folks from Holland marching
2: the
0: downtown.
2: Bass or Pro Shop orange.
0: Like, it goes both ways, guys. Like these Europeans were like, "Yo, Bucky's is crazy," and like, I've never had a 85-ounce soft drink before. The flip side is, like, you have all these Americans who are literally cosplaying as, you know, Englishmen for a day or Argentines for a day and enjoying being enveloped by another culture. And that has been the beauty, the biggest story of this World Cup. I'm in Kansas City. My parents live in Lawrence, Kansas. I went to the University of Kansas. I know how special Lawrence is. But, I, you know, like, if we look back on this World Cup, that story between Lawrence and the people there in Algeria, like, that is the core of what makes this entire tournament so special. Yeah, the soccer is the thread in between, but really it's the cultural exchange. So count me among those that's a huge fan of the 48-team World Cup. I just think it added, to go back to our spice reference, a ton of spice, a ton of interest, a ton of great stories, and truly great teams and players. And I think this is the most successful World Cup of all time, and I do not say that even a little bit about amount of money that FIFA is making. Uh-huh. I say that in terms of the way that soccer has sort of become a rallying cry among people who love it, who didn't understand it, and everybody in between, and I think we're all better because of it.
1: Yeah, it's been an incredible experience. I'm proud of our country, frankly, for doing such a good job hosting such an incredible tournament, incredible event. It's not over yet, Andrew, and we're up against it with you, so we don't have a ton of time, but I'd be remiss if I didn't ask you about the final at 3 p.m. on Sunday between Spain and Argentina. What do you expect from this one?
0: I mean, I expect a very cagey first half. I think you saw that between England and Argentina as well. You know, we're talking about Messi's ability to control space. Spain as a team is the sort of Messi in a collective sense of controlling space. They are just so technical. They're so tactical. And what people don't give them credit for, they're physical as hell. Like, don't look at this Spain team and be like, oh, it's just a bunch of little guys who can play with the ball. No, these dudes can brute you up if need be. So I think it's just going to be a, you know, listen, sharpen the knives. Like, Argentina doesn't play any holds barred. I think Spain is going to meet that moment with a little bit more refinement, a little more composure than England had. I expect one of the best finals in the history of the sport. I think it's perfectly set, not just from a soccer perspective, but remember what Messi represents in Spain. Remember that he basically did not all, but the vast majority of his generational magic in Barcelona. Like, there is not a Spaniard that is not intimately familiar with Messi and his story, and Messi loves that country nearly as much as he does his own. So, man, if on the field, off the field, every narrative you want, it's all coming together. Just one more game, and I guess that's the sad part. Just one more game.
1: Yeah, just one more. I know it'll be sad that it's over. You can find Andrew at Andrew_Wiebe. You can also find him on Apple TV covering the MLS. Andrew, we appreciate it. Thanks.
0: Thank you so much.
1: Coming up next, we're going to talk about how this World Cup has impacted this country. Is it making a difference in the future as it pertains to soccer in the United States? We'll get into it right here on ESPN Radio.
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7: The World Cup final is set. Spain, Argentina, Sunday, 3 p.m. Eastern. And then it's all over, Ian Fitzsimmons. It's been a hell of a run, this World Cup. It has absolutely captured the attention of this entire country, nevertheless the entire world. But this country, it's something special when soccer can catch the attention of this country in particular. And that's definitely what has happened in the most watched World Cup in World Cup history. You're listening to Amber and Ian. You can find him at Ian Fitz ESPN. You can find me at Amber W Sports. Quickly, we're going to get back to the World Cup, but I want to continue to mention it all throughout the night here because ESPYs are on ABC, and we've been raising money for cancer research through the V Foundation because the V Foundation is always the central focus of the ESPYs. Jimmy Valvano had made his famous speech when he had cancer, the famous basketball coach at the ESPYs back in 1993. It's amazing that it's been that long. He launched the V Foundation to raise money for cancer research to try to help save the life of somebody else. He has done that over and over and over again. In that famous Jimmy V speech, he says, you know, it may not save my life, Ian. He says it might save the life of somebody else. And it saved his own daughter's life. His own daughter ended up going on to battle cancer, and she survived. She lived. And that's in thanks in large part to cancer research. I'm here as a cancer survivor in large part because of cancer research. I tell this story every year. It's just so poignant about how far we've come. So my great-grandmother died in England from cancer at 32 years old. She did not

0: to raise my grandfather. And so nobody in my family, this is late 1800s, nobody in my family talked about it. Another woman raised my grandfather, so there wasn't really many stories about my biological grandmother other than the fact that I knew that she had passed away young. Well, that was just a couple generations ago. She got diagnosed and died at 32 years old. A couple generations later, I get diagnosed with breast cancer at 32 years old.
1: Wow.
0: And the only difference in two generations between me and her, who had the same rare genetic mutation and got the same type of cancer, the only reason she didn't live to raise her son and I lived to raise both of my sons is science and medicine. And that's it. I was just born later and we'd made a lot of advancement in that period of time. So that's why it's so important. No, we don't have a cure for cancer, so to speak, but we do cure people of cancer all the damn time, like me. So v.org/donate, that's how you go spend money, money that's going to go exactly where it needs to, directly to cancer research, 100% of it, every single dime you donate, it goes straight to cancer research through the V Foundation. So there you go. Back to the World Cup, though, Ian, because it's been a heck of a run here. We've got the final headed our way. I think we're all a little sad about it, because soccer has captured the attention of this country, and it has been so unbelievably fun hosting this World Cup and the stories and the videos and the games. And I wish we could do it every 4 years.
1: Erling Haaland took over Dallas, Texas.
0: He took over the country. He's like a bona fide superstar in this country now.
1: We were off yesterday, obviously, because of the All-Star game. We had a short show on Monday, but he was all over Dallas. And so were was a Norwegian team. They would just go out into the community. He was at a store called Bolzerk about 2 miles from my house on Lower Greenville Avenue, just buying gear. He shows up. He buys us this summer hoodie. It says, "Kiss My Dallas," right? He's got a cowboy hat on, shorts, and his Tacoba cowboy boots. You know, he's buying a stuffed raccoon from Wild Bill's Country Store in downtown Dallas. It was just this remarkable, larger-than-life character. So the country embraced him and everything else, you know, and barbecue for the Japanese fans that came here. I mean, they just destroyed it. The Argentine fan base was remarkable. They all were. And it's not just in Dallas. By the way, the economic impact, I was told this earlier today, in the Dallas-Fort Worth area alone, and you had a good guess on this one. You guessed $2 billion. $2.6 billion.
0: Unbelievable.
1: In 1 month, in hotels, restaurants, bars, boutiques, shops.
0: Which, by the way, is the answer to why this thing will not always happen in the United States. Because, of course, a lot of Americans are like, we're the best country for it. We have the infrastructure. We didn't have to build a single stadium. All of that is true. And we were set up to host this type of event. And we know that in other countries, in Qatar, you know, last time
1: Brazil building built all kinds the stadiums, of stuff, and
0: right?
1: It's a big old toilet for birds now.
0: Right. That's they have to invest all that kind of money. We already got it. I mean, we weren't even using the majority of our stadiums. We got it all over the place. In every stadium in this country. We're like 90,000, no problem. We got it. But that's why it won't happen in this country every 4 years. I don't think it's going to happen again in our lifetimes because of the $2 billion for one city that it brings in.
1: I could see it coming back in maybe 2 decades. You know, because it was such a wild success. But your question is a bit different, you know, because the country embraced it and the world embraced America. Now, will this have an impact on America's youth going forward? And my answer is emphatically no.
0: Really?
1: Football is king here. Basketball is king. And until, go back and imagine this, a LeBron James at 20 playing sweeper for Team USA in the World Cup. Imagine Steph Curry as your midfielder. You know, imagine, you know, Mekhi Lemon or Devontae Adams, you know, as your strikers. I mean, until our best athletes are doing what the rest of the world's best athletes do, and that is for the play soccer, we will not be any better than a round of eight type team, in my opinion.
0: I don't know if I agree that they aren't, though, with the youngest generation. And I think, especially when we're talking about football, because of the violence of football, because of the head injuries, I could see people gravitating. I could see the younger generations gravitating away from football and maybe some of the best athletes instead play soccer. I do think the popularity of soccer helps as well.
1: Oh, it's grown now, immensely since 94.
0: Grown immensely. And so now you do have kids that dream of it. You know, they're dreaming of being Messi. They're dreaming of being Ronaldo. They're dreaming of being Mbappe or Harry Kane. All these guys now are household names to them. And so they have those examples.
1: We saw a spike in 94. We saw a massive spike with the 99ers on the women's side, and they impacted men and women in 99. But then it fizzles a bit. Yeah. It's got to stick.
0: And our youth programs aren't helpful.
1: Not even close. Not even close.
0: Compared to the rest of the world.
1: Amen.
0: And so that's part of it as well. Coming up next here, we're going to listen back to Jimmy Valvano's powerful SB speech. I mentioned it, his powerful speech back in 1993 that set off everything for the V Foundation. We'll revisit it right here on ESPN Radio.
2: 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I'll tell you why I actually still believe that. 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
13: I'm Christine Lisi. More Messi magic at the World Cup. Lionel Messi assisted on the game-tying goal in the 85th minute and the game-winning goal in the 92nd minute. Argentina with a 2-1 comeback win over England in the semifinals. Argentina faces Spain in Sunday's final. Spain's won 4 of the last 6 meetings. Apple TV MLS reporter Andrew Wiebe.
14: Spain as a team is the sort of Messi in a collective sense of controlling space. They are just so technical. They're so tactical. And what people don't give them credit for, they're physical as hell. Sharpen the knives. Like, Argentina doesn't play any holds barred. I think Spain is going to meet that moment with a little bit more refinement, a little more composure than England had. I expect one of the best finals in the history of the sport.
13: Andrew Wiebe on Amber and Ian, NFL. Running back Alvin Kamara agreed on a restructured contract to return for a 10th year with the Saints. A couple of weeks before the August 3rd MLB trade deadline, the Astros traded often injured right-hander Lance McCullers Jr. and lefty Colton Gordon to the NL Central, leading Brewers. Heading to Houston, prospect Jaden Fielder. He is the son of former major leaguer Prince Fielder. Astros are three games out of the AL West. Back of AL West leading Texas, rather, and a game and a half out of the final AL wildcard spot. Pretty simple pitch to NBA free agent LeBron James from Warriors guard Steph Curry. Beautiful weather, great golf, and winning basketball. Steph making his case via today's appearance on Good Morning America. Curry and LeBron won a gold medal with Team USA at the 2024 Paris Olympics. The favorites for James reportedly are the Cavaliers, Heat, as well as the 76ers.
15: Hey, this is Rich Eisen. Coming up on Thursday, the World Cup final is set. Taylor Twellman joins us to preview it. One of the biggest actors in the world, starring in one of the biggest movies on the planet. Matt Damon of The Odyssey is in studio. That's Thursday's Rich Eisen show on Disney+, the ESPN app, and ESPN Radio.

0: on Sunday at 3 p.m. Eastern. We've talked about LeBron. We still don't know where he's playing basketball yet. Maybe we'll find out tomorrow on his live podcast at Fanatics Fest. We've, of course, talked about the ESPYs. We even did our own version of the ESPYs earlier in the show. If you missed anything here on Amber and Ian, check out the podcast on the ESPN app because it's the ESPYs tonight on ABC. We've been doing a lot of V Foundation as well. The V Foundation has raised hundreds of millions of dollars for cancer research. It was started by Jimmy Valvano, the famous basketball coach. He gave a very famous speech in 1993 at the ESPYs that kicked off the entire thing for the V Foundation. Legendary stuff. He had a legendary sports career, Ian. But the fact that now his words and his legacy have gone on to raise hundreds of millions of dollars that's actually saving lives, I mean, that's a legacy. That's the legacy, man. That's the real legacy. It's unbelievable. So let's take a listen to that very famous speech. And in this speech, and I think you'll hear it here if you haven't heard it before, and I know we've all heard it, but even revisiting it, he has this famous line where he talks about, you know, it may not save my life, and it didn't end up saving his life, but he talks about how it may not save his life, but it may save somebody that you love's life. And it goes on, we go on to find out, you know, many years later, his own daughter ends up getting cancer, and she's a cancer survivor, and in part, obviously, because of cancer research and medicine. So his legacy helped save his own daughter in the future, which I think is such a cool full circle thing when you think about Jimmy Valvano's cancer story. But here is Jimmy V when he had cancer in 1993 at the ESPYs.
1: I can't tell you what an honor it is to even be mentioned the same breath with an Arthur Ashe. This is something I certainly will treasure forever. But as was said on the tape, I don't have one of those things going with the cue cards, so I'm going to speak longer than anybody else has spoken tonight. That's the way it goes. Time is very precious to me. I don't know how much I have left, and I have some things that I would like to say. Hopefully, at the end, I'll have something that will be important to other people too. But I can't help it. Now when I'm fighting cancer, everybody knows that. And people ask me all the time about how you go through your life and how's your day. And nothing has changed for me. As Dick said, I'm a very emotional, passionate man. I can't help it. That's being the son of Rocco and Angelina Valvano. That just comes with the territory, right? We hug, we kiss, we love. And when people say to me, how do you get through life or each day, is the same thing. To me, there are three things we all should do every day. If we do this every day of our life, you're going to have, what a wonderful, number one is laugh. You should laugh every day. Number two is think. You should spend some time in thought. And number three is you should have your emotions moved to tears. Could be happiness or joy. But think about it. If you laugh, you think, and you cry, that's a full day. That's a heck of a day. You do that 7 days a week, you're going to have something special. And so I can't help. I rode on the plane up today with Mike Krzyzewski, my good friend and a wonderful coach. What people don't realize, he's a 10 times better person than he is a coach. And we know he's a great coach. He's meant a lot to me in these last 5 or 6 months of my battle. But when I look at Mike, I think we competed against each other as players. I coached against him for 15 years. And I always have to think about what's important in life is to think to me of three things: where you started, where you are, and where you're going to be. Those are the three things that I try and do every day. And you know, when I think about getting up and giving a speech, I can't help it. I have to remember the first speech I ever gave. I was coaching at Rutgers University. That was my first job. Wonderful. And I was the freshman coach. That's when freshmen played on freshman team. And I was so fired up about my first job. I see Lou Holtz, Coach Holtz here. What was it like the first job you had, right? The very first time you stood in the locker room to give a pep talk. That's a special place, the locker room, for a coach to give a talk. So my idol as a coach was Vince Lombardi. And I read this book called Commitment to Excellence by Vince Lombardi. And in the book, Lombardi talked about the first time he spoke before his Green Bay Packer team in a locker room. They were perennial losers. And I'm reading this, and Lombardi said he was thinking, should it be a long talk, a short talk? But he wanted to be emotional. He said, be brief. And this is what he did. He normally you get in the locker room, I don't know, 25 minutes, a half hour before the team takes the field. You do your little X and O's, and then you give the great Newt Rockne talk. We all do. Speech number 84. You pull them right out. You get ready. Get your squad ready. Well, this is the first one I ever gave. And I read this thing, Lombardi. What he said was he didn't go in. He waited. His team was wondering, where is he? Where is this great coach? He's not there. 10 minutes. He's still not there. 3 minutes before they have to take the field, Lombardi comes in, bangs the door open. And I think you all remember what great presence he had. Right, great presence. And he walked in, and he just walked back and forth like this, just staring at the players. And he said, all eyes on me. And I'm reading this in this book, and I'm getting a picture of this Lombardi before his first game. And he said, gentlemen, we will be successful this year. You can focus on three things and three things only, your family, your religion, and the Green Bay Packers. And the rest of it, they knocked the walls down. The rest was history. I said, that's beautiful. I'm going to do that. Your family, your religion, and Rutgers basketball. That's it. I had it. I'm 21 years old. The kids I'm coaching are 19. All right? And I'm going to be the greatest coach in the world, the next Lombardi. And I'm ready. And I'm practicing out beside the locker room. The manager's telling me, you got to go in. Not yet. Family, religion, Rutgers basketball. All eyes on me. I got it. And now finally he said, 3 minutes. I said, fine. True story. I go to knock the doors open, just like Lombardi. Boom! It didn't open. I almost broke my arm. I was like, it was one of didn't open. Now I'm down. The players are looking. You know, coach, help the coach up. Help him up. You know? And now I did like Lombardi. I walked back and forth, right? And I was going like that with my arm, get the feeling back in it. And finally I said, gentlemen, all eyes on me. These kids wanted to play. They're 19. Let's go. I said, gentlemen, we'll be successful this year if you can focus on three things and three things only. They said, yeah. I said, your family, your religion, and the Green Bay Packers, I told them. I did that. I remember that. I remember where I came from. It's so important to know where you are. And I know where I am right now. How do you go from where you are to where you want to be? And I think you have to have an enthusiasm for life. You have to have a dream, a goal. You have to be willing to work for it. I talked about my family. My family is so important. People think I have courage. The courage of my family is my wife, Pam, my three daughters here, Nicole, Jamie, Leanne, my mom, who is right here too. And that screen is flashing up there 30 seconds. Like, I care about that screen right now, huh? I got tumors all over my body. I'm worried about some guy in the back going 30 seconds, huh? You got a lot. Hey, phenomenal, buddy. You got a lot. Can I get this? Are you kidding me? I just got one last thing. I urge all of you. All of you, to enjoy your life, the precious moments you have, to spend each day with some laughter and some thought, to get your emotions going, to be enthusiastic every day. And Ralph Waldo Emerson said, nothing great can be accomplished without enthusiasm, to keep your dreams alive in spite of problems, whatever you have, to be able to work hard for your dreams to come true, become a reality. Now I look at where I am now, and I know what I want to do. What I would like to be able to do is to spend whatever time I have left and to give and maybe some hope to others. All right, Arthur Ashe Foundation is a wonderful thing. And AIDS, the amount of money pouring in for AIDS is not enough, but it is significant. But if I told you it's 10 times the amount that goes in for cancer research, I also tell you that 500,000 people will die this year of cancer. And I also tell you that one in every four will be afflicted with this disease. And yet, for somehow, we seem to have put it in a little bit of the background. I want to bring it back on the front table. We need your help. I need your help. We need money for research. It may not save my life. It may save my children's lives. It may save someone you love. And it's very important. And ESPN has been so kind to support me in this endeavor. And allow me to announce tonight that with ESPN's support, which means what? Their money and their dollars and their helping me, we are starting the Jimmy V Foundation for Cancer Research. And its motto is, don't give up, don't ever give up. And that's what I'm going to try to do. Every minute that I have left, I will thank God for the day and the moment I have. And if you see me, smile and maybe give me a hug, because that's important to me too. But try, if you can, to support, whether it's AIDS or the Cancer Foundation, so that someone else might survive, might prosper, and might actually be cured of this dreaded disease. I can't thank ESPN enough for allowing this to happen, and I'm going to work as hard as I can, you know, for cancer research, and hopefully we'll have some cures and some breakthroughs. And I'd like to think I'm going to fight my brains out to be back here again next year for the Arthur Ashe recipient. I want to give it next year. I know I've got to go. I've got to go, and I've got one last thing. I've said it before, and I'm going to say it again. Cancer can take away all my physical abilities. It cannot touch my mind. It cannot touch my heart. And it cannot touch my soul. And those three things are going to carry on forever. I thank you, and God bless you all.
2: Chills every time.
0: Yeah.
2: You know, yeah. Amber, I remember where I was. 1993, I was at 1104 Bryant Drive in Tuscaloosa, Alabama, in my, I think it was my second sophomore year. And just sitting on the couch, and it's Tom Fogerty, Scott Satterwhite, Ben Hoffmeyer, and we're glued. And when he took the stage, there wasn't a word that was spoken. And I later found out when I was had the privilege to be Bob Valvano, his brother, his producer here at ESPN Radio. I asked Bob, what does phenobla mean?
0: Phenobla.
2: This guy, tell him, I had 30 second tumors all over my body. Phenobla. He said the original origin was go to Naples, which was not a compliment.
0: Okay.
2: And then it evolved into an Italian-American saying, basically saying it means go to hell.
0: Yeah, that's what I figured it meant.
2: Phenobla.
0: Without the context there. Kind of figured that that's what he was going for.
2: Doesn't get any, hey, look, man, and who ever would have dreamed that in 1993, here we are now in 2026, and hundreds and hundreds and hundreds of millions of dollars have been raised, and people like you are ringing the bell.
0: Yeah, something like $400 million plus dollars raised by the V Foundation. It's his dreams literally came true. I think his dreams as a basketball coach came true, but his dreams, his bigger dream about what the V Foundation can do did come true. And the work is not done yet. V.org/donate is how you contribute to the cause. Coming up next here on Amber and Ian, we'll continue with that message, plus many more, plus much more right here on ESPN Radio.
3: 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I'll tell you why I actually still believe that. 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
0: Of a World Cup. How are we going to remember this one? We're coming down the stretch here on Amber and Ian. It's ESPYs Day. The ESPYs have been happening live on ABC, which means we do a lot of V Foundation on ESPYs Day because Jimmy Valvano, the late great basketball coach, he launched the V Foundation at the ESPYs off of a momentous speech. We just played it. 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He, at the time, was dying of cancer himself. His legacy goes on to do just that. They've raised hundreds of millions of dollars for cancer research. The V Foundation funds the best and the brightest scientists across North America. 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V.org/donate is how you donate to this incredible foundation, this incredible cause, where every single cent that you donate to the V Foundation goes directly to cancer research. It doesn't go to administrative fees like a lot of other charities. It doesn't go to, you know, some CEO. It doesn't go to any of that. It goes
2: some
0: actually,
2: CEO.
0: Well, it's a problem with a lot of charities.
2: It is. Hey, look, but what your delivery was tremendous.
0: So a lot of these charities, even other cancer charities,

0: 30s where, you know, it's lining pockets. And this is not that. And so I think that's so important to drive home, because with the V Foundation, you can be assured that every single cent you donate actually goes to cancer research. So V.org/donate. 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If you're a big Star Wars fan, you can score 4 tickets to the Star Wars to the Star Wars celebration in Los Angeles in April. 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And like I said, that one is still live. That one you have until Friday to make good on. So if you're a Star Wars fan, definitely check that out. 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So V.org/donate if you want to just straight up donate to the V Foundation. The World Cup is almost at an end, Ian. We now know who is in the final. After Argentina defeated England today, it is Argentina, it is Spain. They will be in the World Cup final. And it's a lot of people kind of have a love-hate relationship with Argentina, but a lot of people wanted to see Messi back in this situation. He's back in this situation. A lot of people
1: listen,
0: think that...
1: Listen to Blondie.
0: Not our producer tonight, Renee. So much, not me, by the way. I was rooting hard
1: Colombian,
0: for England.
1: Right?
0: I was rooting hard for England. Listen,
2: it was the lesser of two evils today.
0: Well, there you go. But listen, you want to see the greats do great things. And obviously, if Messi's... I mean, him even being in this situation again is him doing great things. But we'll see if he can win back-to-back. That's not something that's happened since the 60s for a country. That obviously adds to the legacy there of Lionel Messi. And Spain in its own right has been spectacular, certainly in that game against France. Spain was spectacular. So we got a World Cup final. It's headed our way on Sunday. The run is over at 3 p.m. on Sunday, no matter what happens in that game. Ian, it's been a hell of a World Cup. It's been so incredibly fun having it in this country. What is your favorite moment? We can go fan moment. Let's go fan moment. Let's go off the pitch, because there's so much memorable stuff off the pitch. There's obviously a ton of memorable moments on the pitch. What's your favorite moment off the pitch?
1: Just how everyone who, from the Japanese fans, Argentine, England, you know, you name it, especially Norway, that Norwegian row, and then the Tartan army, you know, they didn't last long, but damn, they made an impression. How much they just embraced everything about our country. It was spectacular. And being in Dallas, which was one of the hubs for the World Cup, where we had the most games played of any host city, was here in the Dallas-Fort Worth area in Arlington, Texas. I get out and about every now and then, and just to kind of see it. And, man, when you see a Japanese fan have, you know, just Texas barbecue for the first time and their face lights up, like, holy mother, where the hell has this been all my life? It's, you know, or you go to Buc-ee's, and that's a clean crapper. Right? And oh, by the way, you want some fudge? Or you want some brisket? Or would you like some chocolate-covered, you know, pretzels? Or
0: 50-ounce soda?
1: Buc-ee Bites? Ice? Air conditioning? You know, all this stuff. That, to me, all these fans that came here that are going back home, whether to Europe or wherever they came from, when they got home and they're going through TSA or, you know, security and customs, and they show their picture. Most of them are going to get there. You know, the security guards are going, that ain't you.
0: You have one chin. Because they gained so much weight.
1: You got 3 chins now, buddy. I mean, yeah, that is not you. Loved one's going to be like, what the hell happened? When you left, you could see your feet without a mirror. Now, I can't see them, and I'm standing in front of you. But how they all embraced everything about it, to me, that is my number one, how they enjoyed being here that much. And that Norwegian row, iconic.
0: Yeah, the Tartan Army drinking everybody under the table, the Scots, that was hilarious.
1: Sam Adams running out of beer.
0: Yeah, I mean, you had a lot of incredible moments. I mean, even for his U.S. men's national team, you know, Country Roads becoming the anthem, you know, I'll be remembering that. There was so many cool things that came out of this World Cup. Having this World Cup in such a social media age has been a really cool thing, because you got to see everybody living it in real time, and you got to see these people from all over the world experience our country especially the people who had never experienced it before. Our country is so large and so vast, it blows the European mind. You know, I mean, Great Britain fits inside our country, I believe, 48 times. I think that's a fact. Like, these countries, they come over, you know, it's like their country is smaller than Texas, you know, and then they come over here and they're like, oh my God. So these Euros going on these road trips, it was so much fun to watch. Sad it's coming to an end there on Sunday, but we got a heck of a final. Coming your way next, game night. They'll take you for the rest of the evening right here on ESPN Radio.
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12: Miracle strikes again for Argentina. I'm Q Myers. Argentina sealed a dramatic semifinal comeback against England with two goals in the closing minutes to clinch a 2-1 win Wednesday and booked a World Cup final clash with Spain coming up on Sunday. The reigning world champions look to be eliminated with England leading well into the final stages following a second half goal from Anthony Gordon. But once again, Argentina responded with a stunning shot from 20 yards in the 85th minute. Then Messi, who assisted with the first goal, assisted on the second goal as his cross to the far post that was headed into the net from close range in the second minute of stoppage time. Messi now has 10 assists in the World Cup knockout stage, 6 more than any other player in at least the past 60 years. Again, Argentina will take on Spain on Sunday in the World Cup Finals. In the NFL, Cowboys wide receiver George Pickens will officially play the 2026 season on his $27 million franchise tag after Wednesday's 4 p.m. Eastern deadline for tag players to agree to long.

long-term contracts did pass. Pickens has already signed his tag, putting him under contract for the season. He said last month that he was prepared to play this season on that tag. Also, running back Alvin Kamara will play for the Saints in 2026 on a reworked contract. His agent confirmed that to NFL Network on Wednesday. He was set to make up to $11.5 million in base salary this season, although the Saints renegotiated his contract for salary cap purposes in early March. In addition, $3 million of that salary cap became guaranteed last year. For more scores and analysis, check out ESPN.com and the all-new ESPN app. Coming up, game night with Emmett Golden and

The crew is back from the All-Star break with a three-game set against the Marlins July 17th through the 19th. And it's Noche de Cerveceros, a Woodruff Bobble giveaway, and Paw Patrol Day. 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
2: 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And remember, 100% of your donation goes directly to cancer research. And Emmett, today is one of those days that is very important. It's near and dear to all of our hearts here at ESPN. It means something. I've been saying it really all day long that it is a day that it doesn't matter who you are, where you come from. That nasty, ugly C-word disease does not discriminate. It doesn't come from one certain person and not the other. Everyone that we know has been affected somehow, some way by that C-word.
3: Yeah, in a country where we are as divided as you could possibly be, everybody gets together to attack the deadly disease of cancer and try to, you know, get that out of here. And so much has already been done.
2: Right.
3: You know, when we talk about, donate, the reason we're saying that is because we've seen it. I've seen it.
2: Right.
3: You know, my wife was diagnosed with breast cancer in 2024. She's currently cancer-free. Everything is great. And it's due to cancer research and the donations that have been happening over the years. And it moves fast.
2: Yes.
3: Q, I remember talking to my wife's doctor and her saying, like, yeah, the recent study is kind of old, though. It's from 3 years ago. And I was like, that's old? And
2: right.
3: She says, yes, it moves so fast. And they're learning so much every day. And that's why today is so important, because, as you said, everybody's been touched by this in some way.
2: No doubt. You know, again, you said it. You know, we're as divided as we could ever possibly be, but there's one thing that can unite us, and we don't like that this is what unites us, but
3: right.
2: We are all in the same fight against that nasty, ugly disease. And like you said, you know, obviously your house was affected by it, you know, firsthand. And so, you know, and going back to 2024, I still remember when you shared that news with me. And, you know, I remember immediately when this day came up and you had sent a text and said, hey, it just hits differently today. Like,
3: right.
2: I'll never forget that text. It just hits differently. And even for me, knowing way, you know, plenty of people that have been affected by this ugly disease, you know, well before I even met you.
3: Right.
2: It automatically every year hits differently for me as well, because again, you're like my brother, and so obviously your wife is like my sister. I mean, you know, you guys are family, and it just
3: for sure.
2: It immediately, when you say, hey, I just got my donation in, I say, yep, I got mine in too.
3: Listen, so many years I would see donate for the, and just not even the V Foundation, for several charities. And I always would go, man, I'd love to, but I don't really have it, or I can't spare it. And then you go, you know what? I can.
2: Right.
3: You know what? I actually can. I can figure it out. You know, maybe I'm just not gonna, you know, go to a nice dinner later on this week. You know, if that's gonna help somebody out there, it's worth it. So you never know until, you know, you're kind of confronted by it or it affects you personally. But I can't stress it enough, and I understand, you know, people are balling, and you know, I got $500. I understand that.
2: Mm-mm.
3: But whatever you can donate, trust me when I tell you, it's impactful and it's so important
2: in a major way. And the way that I summarize it and kind of make it as easy as possible to understand, if you could sacrifice one night out, I mean, that's how I look at it. Like, hey man, one Friday night, I'm not going to go out.
3: Mm-hmm.
2: Right? And I've already saved money when it's all said and done. You know what I mean? If we think about how, you know, how much we do go ahead and spend on some things.

0: that we don't need and that aren't as important. And again, at that time, and I'm not judging anyone at that time, it doesn't feel like it's a big deal, but this is so important that, you know, a lot of us could spare a small sacrifice. 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He's Emmett Golden. I'm Q Myers. Matter of fact, speaking to Jimmy V, here is the legendary ESPY speech that was delivered back on March 4th in 1993 at the inaugural ESPY Awards.
1: When people say to me, how do you get through life or each day, is the same thing. To me, there are three things we all should do every day. If we do this every day of our life, you're going to have, what a wonderful, number one is laugh. You should laugh every day. Number two is think. You should spend some time in thought. And number three is you should have your emotions moved to tears. Could be happiness or joy. But think about it. If you laugh, you think, and you cry, that's a full day. That's a heck of a day. You do that 7 days a week, you're going to have something special. I remember where I came from. It's so important to know where you are. And I know where I am right now. How do you go from where you are to where you want to be? And I think you have to have an enthusiasm for life. You have to have a dream, a goal. You have to be willing to work for it. And that screen is flashing up there 30 seconds. Like, I care about that screen right now, huh? I got tumors all over my body. I'm worried about some guy in the back going 30 seconds, huh? You got a lot. Hey, phenomenal, buddy. You got a lot. Am I kidding? Are you kidding me? Are you nuts? I just got one last thing. I urge all of you, to enjoy your life, the precious moments you have. To spend each day with some laughter and some thought, to get your emotions going, to be enthusiastic every day. And Ralph Waldo Emerson said, nothing great can be accomplished without enthusiasm, to keep your dreams alive in spite of problems, whatever you have, to be able to work hard for your dreams to become a reality. Now I look at where I am now and I know what I want to do. What I would like to be able to do is to spend whatever time I have left and to give and maybe some hope to others. We need your help. I need your help. We need money for research. It may not save my life. It may save my children's lives. It may save someone you love. And it's very important. And ESPN has been so kind to support me in this endeavor and allow me to announce tonight that with ESPN's support, which means what? Their money and their dollars and their helping me, we are starting the Jimmy V Foundation for Cancer Research. And its motto is, don't give up, don't ever give up. And that's what I'm going to try to do. Every minute that I have left, I will thank God for the day and the moment I have. And if you see me, smile and maybe give me a hug, because that's important to me too. But try, if you can, to support, whether it's AIDS or the Cancer Foundation, so that someone else might survive, might prosper, and might actually be cured of this dreaded disease.
2: One of the greatest speeches,
3: yeah,
2: you know, that we've really ever had or witnessed or heard. And for him to be facing what he's facing and to still have a smile on his face and even tell some jokes.
0: Sense of humor.
2: Yeah, yeah, man, such a strong man.
0: Yep.
2: And, you know, this is his legacy, and what a hell of a legacy to have.
0: Yeah, there's no doubt. And the other thing about this is not only are we, you know, collecting donations and have been doing it all day long, you know, with v.org/donate, but also hearing stories and talking to people that are fighting the good fight and people that are, you know, come out on the other side at this stage of the game, because that testimony also can help someone else that's going through it.
2: Yeah.
0: Or that testimony can help someone else's family that's going through it because of a loved one. So the stories are also something that's important to share. Just like you have no problem sharing your story about your wife, that's inspirational to someone else. You might not know who that person is.
2: Right.
0: But it's inspirational, and I feel like it's part of our responsibility to make sure that if we can't share a personal story, we can carry the platform that can help someone else share that story.
2: Hey, it's all about coming together and fighting and loving each other, right? Because there is not enough of that out there. So that's what today is all about. And it's the least we could do. And we just ask everybody, whatever you can do, it will be greatly appreciated.
0: Absolutely. Again, v.org/donate. 100% of your donation goes directly to cancer research. And if you want to chime in, if you want to tell your story, share your testimony, this platform is here for you throughout the course of the evening. 888-SAY-ESPN, 888-729-3776. He's Emmett Golden. I'm Q Myers. It's game night here on ESPN Radio. Don't look now, but here comes Messi in Argentina. 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
3: So about this, so tell us about this. 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
14: Argentina's quest for back-to-back World Cups is still alive as they win a thriller 2-1 over England. Argentina down 1-0 going into the 85th minute, then goals by midfielder Enzo Fernandez and striker Lautaro Martinez sealing the win for Argentina.
15: Argentina were always going to win that game. England, after 90 minutes when it went about 1-1, were just praying for penalties.
14: Lionel Messi and company with a flair for the dramatic.
15: 39, the most

0: important stage to rescue his nation, he's done it yet again.
1: Yeah.
0: He really stood up and said, right, come with me.
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3: Argentina is not done until they are officially D-U-N-N done. And guess what? 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It's game night on ESPN Radio, the all-new ESPN app. SiriusXM Channel 80 and TuneIn. 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Emmett, I thought we were going to see Messi sent home, or at least sent to the third place match.
4: Yeah.
3: And instead, in the 85th minute, they decided, okay, hasn't been our best showing, but this is when we're at our best, is when our back's up against the wall, and bink, bink, here they go. They score two goals, game, set, match. Argentina advances to the World Cup Finals.
4: They're the cardiac kids. You know, they just, for whatever reason, don't lock in until they're down. At least a goal, sometimes two.
5: Right.
4: And that's what they've been kind of doing throughout. I've called it playing with their food. You know, I have enough respect for England not to, you know, they weren't playing around with England. What happened here is England got a goal, and then all of a sudden everything changed. Their tactics changed. They started, there's a parking the bus is what they call it.
3: Is that,
4: right?
3: Is that like prevent defense?
4: Basically. What you do is you put all 11 guys in front of the ball. You know, you don't have, usually you have guys behind so they could break out and go and score, and then your attackers, they brought everybody back to basically play defense and to clutter the box up, and that usually is how you lose.
5: Right.
4: You know, especially with one goal. Like, that's not enough, especially to beat a team like Argentina that has shown over and over and over again that one goal deficits are nothing to them. That's actually when that motivates them more than anything. So I thought Thomas Tuchel made a mistake tactically with the way he handled having a one goal lead.
3: You know, and Messi is incredible. We know that. But that second goal that Argentina scored and the way that he crossed, right, that pass that he made, and it gets headed and it goes right into the net. I mean, that you can't, I don't think you can make that cross with nobody on the field with you. You know what
4: right,
3: I mean?
4: Yeah,
3: like that was one of those, like, that was the perfect placement if there is no defense out there, let alone another team.
4: Yeah. Yeah. I mean, look, Messi is the GOAT, right? That's what is there's a reason for that. And, you know, there's a lot of good players on Argentina, but he definitely, you know, when you got that guy, it's like Bron, even though Messi is in the twilight of his career, like LeBron is. But we all know if LeBron's on your team, you're better.
5: Right.
4: No matter how old he is, no matter where he is in his career, and that is the effect that Messi has. He's so much like LeBron is right now in the NBA. That's how he is on the world stage.
3: Messi, 10 FIFA World Cup knockout stage assists. That's 6 more than any other player on record. The last 60, Emmett, the last 60 years. So what is it about Messi? What is it that makes him so good? And what was it that made him so good in particular versus England? Here's ESPN soccer analyst Steve McManaman.
0: 39, the most important stage to rescue his nation. He's done it yet again.
1: Yeah.
0: And this was just, I mean, I know he scored in other games and he scored, and he didn't today. But this was the most influential game I've seen him in a long time in an Argentina shirt. I know they won Copa America, but this is the most, you know, he really stood up and said, right, come with me, I'm going to show you.
6: He looked knackered against Switzerland, didn't he?
0: Yeah. And I thought he was exceptional today.
6: But he's the great, sorry.
0: His movements is exceptional.
4: It's very simple. The reason why the greatest players that play in whatever sport it is, the reason why we see them that way is because this is when they show up.
5: Right.
4: This is when, yeah, they have good games on a random regular season or when they're with their clubs, for sure. But when the lights are at their brightest, when you can't find a moment that's more important in a game, they rise to the occasion. That is why they are superstars. That is why we debate who the greatest of all time is, because those people always show up. That's the difference. That's what separates him from everybody else.
3: Well, I'll tell you this about Messi. It feels like after every match, I'm talking about something that he did, and I'm not going to see something like that again. And then all of a sudden he goes out and says, oh, wait a minute, Q, hold on. I got one for you. I'm not even going to score. Like, think about this. We're not even talking about him scoring.
1: Right.
3: We're talking about multiple assists and just the way that he went about getting those assists and putting his team in the position to go win that game. Like you said, as long as Messi is on your squad, you have an opportunity. But it almost felt like when it got down to the 85th minute and they scored their first goal, it almost felt like, oh, yeah, you know that you just lost this one, right? It might have been knotted up at one, but you knew. England knew at that stage of the game, oh, yeah, man, we're cooked.
4: And then they even more, I would say, start playing, oh, we just got to get the PKs. We just have to get the PKs. And it's like that's a terrible way to approach it because even if you, in 90 minutes, tied, you got another 30 to play before right. you go to a penalty shootout. And for England, this is kind of who they are.
3: Par for the course.
4: Yeah, this is who they are. Yeah. They are a great team, but they get on that doorstep. I want to, in the Euros, if I'm not mistaken, they were in the final PKs and sold, basically, you know, right. and just wasn't able to finish. So, you know, there are a lot of guys that I'm a fan on because I watch a lot of Premier League soccer. Obviously, that's in England, a lot of English players in that league. So I really like the English squad, but this is who they are. And Thomas Tuchel, kind of new to the team, his tactics today, you know, left a lot to be desired.
3: To your point on England, they've now been eliminated in 3 of 4 all-time World Cup semifinal appearances. The only time it advanced was in 1966 when they won the title at home. So to your point, that's kind of – they are – who they are, and it reared its ugly head again today in Argentina. Being who they are, they advance, they move on. They're going to the World Cup finals coming up on Sunday versus Spain. So what stands out the most about this Argentina team? Here's Craig Burley, ESPN soccer analyst.
5: I see that it means more to them. I don't know why, but it just seems as if it means more to them.
7: It means their life.
5: When you see the Messi when they beat Switzerland in tears, he's won it all and he's in tears. It just looks to this, and that's part of the process of the adversity in these games, is that for whatever reason it is, maybe it's the history or whatever, it seems to just mean a little bit more to this Argentinian side to get over the line for their country, and that's one of the reasons that they've been in the position that they've been in, and I've came back. It's not just Messi, it's guts, it's determination, and it's pride.
1: Yeah.
4: It is. It you could tell that regardless of what the score is, they keep going, and they keep their composure. I think about France versus Spain yesterday.
3: Yeah.
4: The French team was affected by being down.
3: Yeah, you know, got a little squirrely. They got a little sideways.
4: Yeah, and the wheels got wobbly, and they started to go, they kind of got out of their hookup, and you have not seen that from Argentina throughout this tournament. When they've been down against teams or trailing, and I'm talking about in stoppage time, right? After 90 minutes, they never blink. They never fold. They just keep on going. They don't lose their composure. And that's what has set them apart from everybody they played.
3: Yeah, and, you know, that's when I knew that England was in trouble, is when I saw that after 90 minutes, there was still 9 minutes of stoppage time.
4: Mm-hmm.
3: I said, oh, you're cooked.
4: Yep.
3: Oh, you're cooked. There's not a chance that you're going to slow down this momentum at all. So, man, big ups to Argentina. Like I said, they advance on Sunday. They take on Spain in the World Cup final. We've got more on the World Cup on the way, but again, today is the day that we are supporting the V Foundation in their game-changing cancer research. So if you're able, we do ask that you go to v.org/donate to support the V Foundation and that game-changing cancer research. 100% of your donation goes directly to cancer research, and that is something that I cannot emphasize enough. 100%, not 50%, not 75%, not 25%, but 100% of your donation, whatever that donation is, goes directly to cancer research. He's Emmett Golden. I'm Q Myers. As mentioned, more on the World Cup final coming up next on Game Night on ESPN Radio and the all-new ESPN app.
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3: The Messi miracle strikes again. I'm Q Myers. Argentina sealed a dramatic semifinal comeback against England with two goals in the closing minutes to clinch a 2-1 win Wednesday and book a World Cup final clash with Spain coming up on Sunday. The reigning world champions look to be eliminated with England leading well into the final stages following the second half goal from Anthony Gordon. But once again, Argentina responded like they always do with a stunning shot from 20 yards in the 85th minute. Then Messi, who assisted with the first goal, assisted on the second goal as his cross to the far post was headed into the net from close range in the second minute of stoppage time. Messi now has 10 assists in the World Cup knockout stage, which is six more than any other player in at least the past 60 years. Argentina again will take on Spain on Sunday in the World Cup Finals. In the NFL, Cowboys wide receiver George Pickens will officially play the 2026 season on his $27 million franchise tag after Wednesday's 4 p.m. Eastern deadline for tag players to agree to long-term contracts pass. Pickens already signed his tag, putting him under contract for the season. He said last month that he was prepared to play on that tag. And Running back Alvin Kamara will play for the Saints in 2026 on a reworked contract. His agent confirmed that to NFL Network. Kamara was set to make $11.5 million in base salary this season, although the Saints renegotiated his contract for salary cap purposes in early March. In addition, $3 million of that salary became guaranteed last year. For more scores and analysis, check out ESPN.com and the all-new ESPN app. Coming up, more on the World Cup on Game Night with Emmett Golden and me, Q Myers, here on ESPN Radio.
19: The Thursday edition of Unsportsmanlike with Chris Canty, Michelle Smallman, and me, Evan Cohen. Last year, I said Jalen Hurts was the only QB that could knock Patrick Mahomes out of the number one spot. I'll tell you why I actually still believe that. It's Unsportsmanlike, 6 a.m. Eastern, right here on ESPN Radio, ESPN2, and ESPNU.
20: Argentina's quest for back-to-back World Cups is still alive as they win a thriller 2-1 over England. Argentina down 1-0 going into the 85th minute, then goals by midfielder Enzo Fernandez and striker Lautaro Martinez sealing the win for Argentina.
0: Argentina were always going to win that game. England, after 90 minutes when it went about 1-1, were just praying for penalties.
20: Lionel Messi and company with a flair for the dramatic.
0: 39, the most important stage to rescue his nation. He's done it yet again.
21: Yeah.
0: He really stood up and said, right, come with me.
5: Lionel Messi is the greatest player I have ever seen.

0: loan and pet health insurance. He's Emmett Golden. I'm Q Myers. Join us now to talk about Argentina and their dramatics is Kalen Carr, MLS on Apple TV. And Kalen, thanks so much for your time. I do appreciate it. What is it about Argentina and the way that they're like the cardiac kids when their backs against the wall is when they're at their best?
1: Well, it helps having the goat. How about that? That's a pretty good starting point. And that's the part that is just incredible to me, that at 39 years of age, with nothing to prove, really, he already did this in the last World Cup and could have just easily rode off into the sunset. We've seen him now come to America. He's taken over with Inter Miami. They were the champions last year in Major League Soccer. And every week, there's just this insatiable desire. And we're seeing it with the World Cup as well now. And the team, the way they rally around him, and then how he's able to just find that special moment consistently. And we can talk about England's tactics, and Tuchel, I thought, went way too defensive too early. And that just left the door open. And we've seen Argentina time and time again, this tournament especially. If you leave just a crack of the door, Messi's going to kick it open. And just absolutely incredible scenes to see them find their way back to the final. I'm almost in disbelief. We run out of words to describe him. It's just that special what we're seeing.
2: How responsible is Thomas Tuchel for the English loss?
1: I think he's going to have to carry a lot of the burden, and because the whole idea of bringing him in was to go outside of their traditional hires. They generally had Southgate was their last manager, an Englishman, and it seemed like maybe too defensive, and maybe the emotional impact of managing your own nation was too tall. And so they say, okay, well, let's go out and get a German, who the Germans have constantly been the ones to put the sword to England. And it was exactly that, maybe the emotional distance to be able to make a tactical move, to make the right decision in the big moments, to change this trajectory for them, to get them over the hump to a final in the World Cup again and to win it. And they were set up really well to do exactly that. And then I thought the move of going to a back five and then just conceding possession entirely to Argentina. And then once the goal came, for me, I texted a friend and said, yeah, look, I don't even think this is going to get to extra time, because the way they'd been set up, there was no way they could adapt at that point, and all the momentum had gone to Argentina.
0: Kalen Carr, MLS on Apple TV with us here on Game Night on ESPN Radio on the all-new ESPN app. For everything that you said about why Argentina is so good late and they have a thing for the dramatics, why do they struggle to get off to good starts and score early?
1: Good question. Yeah, I think a lot of teams set up defensively and give very little space in between the lines, and then you try to take your opportunities when you can on either transition moments. We've seen with Cabo Verde and Egypt were able to be successful in those moments, or England were able to get out towards the flank and find a good runner in there. Gordon, I thought, scored a really nice goal. And so that's kind of been the formula. But then the question is what do you do from there when you have the lead? And I think the most successful teams have continued to push and attack, and we saw the exact opposite, and that ended up going the wrong direction. So yeah, it's this Argentine team that doesn't panic. They've been in these positions before. They don't get overwhelmed. And when they have Messi, they know that the quality eventually is going to shine through, even if it's not him. The way he was able to draw the opponents over, to bring two or three players towards him, open up space for others. So they're not going to panic, and it's proven why. They seem to always find the goods in the end.
2: So now we have Spain and Argentina in the final. Spain has only given up one goal so far in this World Cup. What makes them so good defensively?
1: Well, they have the defensive ability for sure, but I think the midfield really is the strength, and that's going to be something that's going to, I think, give some different questions to Argentina, where they can kill you with possession. They really keep control of the ball in a dangerous way, and the attacking pieces, they have the guys that can really hurt you. And it's almost, I don't know if you guys have seen the photo of Messi and Lamine Yamal where he's in the bathtub.
0: Yeah, I was disturbed by that one. Yeah, I was a little disturbed by that one.
1: It's a bizarre photo, no doubt about it. But the idea that Messi had almost blessed Lamine Yamal into existence and then became one of the best young players in the world. And this final for me is almost like, whether if Spain win, it's almost like the passing of the torch to potentially one of the next greats, I think for sure, of the way he's come through at Barcelona. He wears the same number 19 that Messi did at the beginning of his time at Barcelona, or is it going to be the GOAT who further cements himself as not just the greatest football player ever, but I think one of the greatest athletes we've ever seen? So the final is going to be mouthwatering for sure. Tons of storylines, but I still have to say, from everything I've seen from Argentina and Messi, it feels like, for me, that this is their destiny.
0: If they are to do what you feel like they're going to do, what has to happen? Are they going to have to get off to a better start, or do you think that the formula that they've had is one that can still work even in the final?
1: Yeah, no, I think they'll be in a good position regardless. As long as they're in a tight game, in the margins, they have Messi. And so that just blows up the margins, because he just seems to always find that space. And look, he's not doing it maybe in the exact same way as he has in the past. You can see at times he sort of conserves his energy, or he'll find himself on the right flank. But it's always with a thought in mind of where the ball is going to end up. How does he disappear and then reappear at the right moment? And in a World Cup final, we've seen what he was able to do. I think there's that experience factor of being the defending champions as well, coming off last year. It's really hard to even get back to this place, but they've done it. And now I think with the momentum coming off that England match, they're going to be a really tough team. But look, I didn't think anybody was going to take down France. I thought it was going to be a rematch, France against Argentina. And so Spain deserves a ton of credit. And I think they are going to give them an absolute wonderful World Cup final match.
0: Well, Kalen, we'll close out with this, and fantastic stuff. We definitely appreciate you here on game night. I'm a guy, I continue to call myself Soccer for Dummies. I've been loving the World Cup for every minute of it, just being able to lock in and kind of appreciate it at my own pace and pick up my own storylines. But for you, what would you say, I guess, is the best storyline coming out of the World Cup?
1: Oh, man. I mean, well, Messi's going to take every single headline, absolutely. But there's been so many good ones. I think, like, with the expanded World Cup, for me, seeing Cabo Verde push Argentina to the brink. Erling Haaland has basically taken over the United States of America and wearing cowboy hats and cowboy boots and just all these good characters. Vozinha was another good one. But, yeah, I think for me, Messi and having him in North America, in MLS, playing at the highest level, potentially going to another World Cup championship and then back into Major League Soccer. What I think that could do for the growth of the game, to turn casual fans, young people, everybody into maybe more diehards, or at least, you know, just being a bigger part of the conversation, being on ESPN, being in the big conversations that are happening. That's something that, you know, somebody who grew up loving the game here, playing professionally, I'm really happy to see. So, yeah, it's been a wonderful ride, and I'm hopefully it's just the beginning.
0: See, I don't feel like such a dummy after all, because you picked one of the storylines that I was leaning into. I'm still banging the drum for Erling Haaland in Norway. I know they're not playing anymore, but I'm still banging that drum, man. I really enjoyed watching what they did. I felt like a lot of people and a lot of even casual fans just leaned into the story of Norway.
1: Oh, man, I loved it. The Vikings, yeah. I have no Norwegian history, but I was all in on that one. I actually saw them play against Brazil, and it was incredible.
0: Nice, nice. Well, Kalen, fantastic stuff, my man. Thanks so much. We appreciate you giving us some time this evening here on Game Night.
1: Awesome. Thanks for having me on, guys.
0: No doubt about it. Kalen Carr, MLS on Apple TV with us here on Game Night on ESPN Radio on the all-new ESPN app. And, Emmett, I tell you, if there's one thing I got out of the World Cup, when it's all said and done, when I look back, I can still bang that drum, brother.
2: Yeah. Yeah, I can. And also, think about this. You cannot find a Norwegian kit anywhere. Like, sold out.
0: I wouldn't even know. I wouldn't even know where to go.
2: Right. I mean, Google, you know.
0: That's a good point. That's a good point.
2: You can at least start.
0: Well,
2: there.
0: Now I'm a dummy again. Thanks, man. I was on that high horse, and you brought me down that fast. Yeah, thanks. And be your own people.
2: Nike.com? Maybe? I mean, there's some places to look. But because I've looked. Right. And you can't find them anywhere at all. So it's been great. And again, there are a lot of people that will dismiss this once it's over and they'll get back to American football and basketball and all that. But there are young people around this country that have been captivated by this, and you will see them in 12 years from now, you know, or 10 years from now in the World Cup wearing the stripes, the stars and stripes.
0: He's Emmett Golden. I'm Q Myers. 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
2: 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He's Emmett Golden. I'm Q Myers. And Emmett, this is one of these days that we have here on ESPN Radio that when it's all said and done, it's in the books, and you look back at it, you really get a sense of, man, I feel like I really did something powerful today. And that's not me trying to toot my own horn or trying to toot your horn, but just knowing how many people, you know, cancer affects and how many people we know and how many people we don't know that cancer affects, but we know that it affects everyone somehow, some way. And it really gives you a sense of, I feel like we've done something pretty powerful today when we all team up and support the V Foundation.
3: And what it comes down to, Q, is as much as we love sports and we love to argue and debate and all that, it's not really that important. You know, this is important.
2: In the grand scheme of things, right. Yeah. Absolutely.
3: This is important, you know, and that's why we have that feel, because, hey, maybe I have Lamar ranked fourth and you have him ranked sixth and we go, oh, what's wrong with you? And we do all that. At the end of the day, it's just an opinion.
2: Right.
3: This is not opinion. This is fact.
2: Yes.
3: The fact that the V Foundation, in every penny that is donated to it, goes straight to cancer research, and that research has saved lives. So these aren't opinions. These are facts. So when we get off the air after doing a show like this, you're like, man, we did something that mattered today because it does matter.
2: There's no doubt about it. Again, it's game night here on ESPN Radio and the all-new ESPN app, SiriusXM Channel 80, and tune in. And we've got something really, really cool that we're leaning into, Emmett. And I'm going to need your help.
3: Okay.
2: I'm going to need your help because we all know that I'm, let's just say, movie challenged. Right?
3: Okay.
2: That's the politest way to say it, right?
3: It is.
2: Okay.
3: Yes, that's the nicest way to say it.
2: Okay, there you go. I'm trying to be nice to myself in this situation. But you can get your bid in. You can attend the sold-out Star Wars Celebration. So you're probably saying, what is that? What do you mean, Q? Experience epic panels, hundreds of exhibitors, exclusive merchandise, legendary guests, and surprises around each and every corner together with the Star Wars community. Winner and their guests can be part of the Star Wars history as we celebrate the 50th anniversary alongside thousands of fans from across the galaxy. And I could be movie challenged and understand how big Star Wars is. So you'll come face-to-face with iconic heroes, villains, hear from the creators who brought them to life on the screen. It's where the entire community comes together to celebrate the stories, characters, and fandoms that unite everyone who's a big-time Star Wars fan. Whether you walk the path of the light side or the dark side, we know there's a path. There's a place for you there, right? It's a celebration you're looking for. 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But I kid and I laugh, but I even know how big and massive Star Wars is.
3: Yeah, how many characters can you name from Star Wars?
2: Oh man, don't do me like that, man. Because now you're gonna have Cardi B ringing the bell on me, man.
3: No, I mean there's at least one, right?
2: R2-D2.
3: That wasn't even the one I was thinking. Okay, that's a good start though. That's a good start. That wasn't
2: CP3O.
3: That's okay. There you go.
2: All right,
3: there
2: that's
3: you
2: two.
3: Go. The two biggest you haven't even hit yet.
2: Oh, really?
3: Yeah.
2: I thought you were saying I hit the two biggest. All right.
3: No. I love those are two of my favorite characters.
4: I'm shocked
3: for sure.
4: Those are the first two he met with.
2: Really?
4: Wow, that's I feel like that's such a weird direction.
2: I'm accomplished. I accomplished something?
3: Yeah. Yeah.
2: Really?
3: What you didn't do is, and I'll just give you this one, Darth Vader.
2: Oh, yeah, that's right. I forgot. I'm not a Star Wars guy, but that's right. Darth Vader, that's right.
3: But if you know R2-D2 and CP3O, you got to know
5: Darth Vader. They're on multiple things. You see them all the time, right? The little robot and the robot. The gold robot and the little round robot.
3: Right.
5: Yeah.
3: Right.
5: I almost said E.T., but that's phone home.
3: Oh, my God. I wish you would have.
4: That would have been good production material.
5: I almost said E.T., but then I realized E.T. phones home. He don't Star
3: no.
5: Wars.
3: Luke Skywalker?
5: Okay. I want to say I saw. Okay, let me ask you this. And this is not racially motivated, but it stands out in my mind.
3: Okay.
5: Was there a Star Wars where there was a brother that was like, a guy?
3: Yeah.
4: There's a couple.
3: Oh, man, what is...
5: Because I feel
3: it's
5: like...
3: It's Billy Dee Williams.
4: Orlando Calrissian.
3: Yeah, Orlando Calrissian.
4: The latest movies had Poe.
3: Yep.
5: I don't know who Poe is.
6: Sam L. Familiar with him?
4: Yes. Mace Windu?
6: Yeah.
5: I didn't see none of those. I just remember seeing one. I saw him out of order, and I remember seeing one, and I was like, oh, it's a brother. That's kind of cool. But I don't remember which one it was.
4: Do you remember seeing one and your first character was not Jar Jar Binks?
5: I don't know who Jar Jar Binks is.
4: I never heard of Jar Jar Binks.
5: Thank you, Emmett. Thank you.
3: I picked up on that. Yeah. You caught yourself there. That's a good
6: joke. Do you not know the green character?
4: That's the one I was going to bring up next, too.
6: The small green one?
5: No, man. That sounds
3: who
5: like
3: speaks
5: a...
3: backwards?
5: Oh, come on, man. Don't
3: good
5: challenge.
3: Host you are.
5: I. Wait, what?
3: That's how he speaks.
6: Q, this is tough.
5: No, that's what I'm saying. I don't know. He sounds. You said
3: Yoda.
5: I would have never got that one. My bad.
3: Yoda.
5: I'm not a Star Wars guy. I'm not a movie guy.
6: That's it's borderline just like American culture.
5: Wait, hold on.
4: I'm still so confused how you got R2-D2 and C-3PO.
5: I thought those were the two famous guys. Or robots.
6: I mean, they're important. They're not.
5: Aren't they?
6: They're not nearly like Darth Vader and Yoda. Like those are the two.
5: Really?
6: Yeah, man. I
5: bet you if you do a poll, if you say 888 say ESPN, or you just say hit us on our socials at eGoldie80 at ESPN Radio and at your boy Q254. I bet you the top two are the two I said.
4: I actually think my guess would be Yoda's number one
3: and Darth Vader.
4: I feel like people know a lot of people know Yoda.
5: Yeah, Darth Vader. That was my bad. I really
4: need to go back too, since you say you saw one. You really don't remember Jar Jar Binks.
5: I don't know who Jar Jar Binks is.
4: He's a really annoying guy.
5: Yeah.
3: I don't even know which one it was I saw.
5: I just know I saw one of them.
4: Oh, yeah. You saw one of them. Okay. Yeah. I thought you meant you saw episode one.
5: Oh, no. I guarantee it wasn't. I was living in Texas when I saw this one, so I know it wasn't number one.
4: Do you know the big Wookiee, the big, like, Bigfoot-looking-like dude?
5: Okay, I do have this one. I almost said Chabawaki.
4: Chewbacca. What about Chewbacca's pal, who he's always with? His like side, who he's
5: I don't, the sidekick. I didn't know Chewbacca had a homeboy. I didn't know
3: Han Solo, bro.
5: Yeah, I would have never got. I would have not got that one. My bad. So anyway, if you have more Star Wars experience than I do, and you are way smarter than me, which clearly it sounds like everyone is, because who's Jar Jar Jargon? What was
3: Jar
5: his name?
3: Jar Jar Binks.
5: Yeah, Jar Jar Binks. He's got a kind of a cool name. What up, Jar Jar? You know, like, he sounds like he could have been a homie.
4: He's probably the most, like, hated character in movie history.
3: You'd watch him and be like, nah, bro, I'm turning this off.
5: Okay. I just never got into Star Wars. I was just never that. Like, I felt like it's an acquired taste.
3: It's not. It's one of the biggest movies.
5: So everybody likes Star Wars, except for me. I'm the only one. Okay, I'm on that island by myself. I'm like Gilligan.
3: Princess Leia. Like, you don't even... It'll really blow you... Oh, hold on. Hey, y'all, I got this cue. You know Darth Vader is like the bad guy, right?
5: Yeah.
3: And Luke Skywalker is the good guy, right?
5: Yes. What's his name? Don't spoil it, right?
4: Okay. Yeah, I was going to say, don't spoil it.
3: Darth Vader's Luke Skywalker's father.
5: Oh, I didn't know that part.
4: Oh, no. He just spoiled it.
5: I'm all over the place. He's Emmett Golden. I'm Q Myers. Let's get to some World Cup. I got some knowledge there. It's ESPN Radio.
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5: The Messi miracle strikes again. I'm Q Myers. Argentina sealed a dramatic semifinal comeback against England with two goals in the closing minutes to clinch a 2-1 win on Wednesday and book a World Cup final clash with Spain coming up on Sunday. The reigning world champions look to be eliminated with England leading well into the final stages following a second half goal from Anthony Gordon. But once again, Argentina does what Argentina does. They responded with a stunning shot from 20 yards at the 85th minute. Then Messi, who assisted the first goal, assisted on the second goal at his cross to hit through the far post that was headed into the net for close range in the second minute of stoppage time. Argentina will take on Spain on Sunday in the World Cup Finals. In the NFL, Cowboys wide receiver George Pickens will officially play the 26th season on his $27 million franchise tag after Wednesday's 4 p.m. Eastern deadline for tag players to agree to long-term deal contracts passed. It was an expected conclusion for the Cowboys after they announced before the draft in April they did not plan to hold talks on a long-term contract with George Pickens. He's already signed the deal. He's under contract for the season, and he said last month that he was prepared to play on that tag. Also, running back Alvin Kamara will play for the Saints in 2026 on a reworked contract. His agent confirmed that to NFL Network on Wednesday. He was set to make up to $11.5 million in base salary. The Saints renegotiated his contract for salary cap purposes in early March. In addition, $3 million of that salary became guaranteed last year. For more scores and analysis, check out ESPN.com and the all-new ESPN app. Coming up, more on the World Cup on Game Night with Emmett Golden and me, Q Myers, here on ESPN Radio.
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6: My tag team partner for the night, Emmett Golden, he called Argentina the Cardiac Kids. I couldn't have said it any better. 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To help us break down this World Cup Final, we bring in our good friend, ESPN soccer commentator, Hercules Gomez. And Hercules, thanks so much for your time. We do appreciate you here on Game Night, and I'd like to consider you my friend. We've talked to you enough. We've gotten to know each other. So before we get into World Cup, I got to ask. I was just getting peppered with questions about Star Wars and testing my knowledge on the characters. When I say Star Wars to you, what's the famous character? What's the most famous character you think of?
7: Luke Skywalker. How you doing, boys?
8: What's happening? There you go. This man said CP3O was... I'm like, not even Darth Vader? You know, what's going on here?
7: I thought we were going to have a serious conversation. You come with CP3O?
8: Yeah, right.
7: Is that his name? Is that his name?
6: C-3PO, right? Or something
8: that's
6: like that.
8: That's a serial number, I think. You know, that's not
7: even... Well, hey, I'm going to say Chris Paul 3. That's what he said.
8: Right.
6: Well, there it is. No wonder I know him. CP3. I like that. Hercules Gomez, ESPN soccer commentator with us here on Game Night. As I described coming in, Hercules, Argentina, as Emmett called them, the Cardiac Kids, right when you think that they're done, they find a way to get back in it and win it like they did today against England. What is it about Argentina that they just won't go away?
7: Wow, where do we start? Listen, I played for 17 years professionally, and I had a lot of Argentine teammates. And some of them were good players, some of them were average players, some of them were bad players. They all shared one similar trait. In their DNA, they compete. This game means more to them than anything in their life, anything related to family, anything related to religion. Their sport is their religion. They treat this differently. I don't know if you guys saw the way they were singing the anthem. I don't know if you guys saw the way they started out the game. It wasn't tactics. It's not X's and O's. It's not what you do on the whiteboard, moving this player here. It was emotional. There is a lot of emotional baggage attached to this game, to this rivalry, if you will, geopolitical and sporting history. The hand of God, Diego Armando Maradona, 1986, the English thought they cheated. The Argentines put Maradona on a pedestal, and that moment is now folklore of world football. That same game, Maradona takes on like 8 or 9 English players and scores the goal of the century. Everything that Argentina knows, to them that is great, to them that is just on a different level of maybe even spiritual, revolves around this game, and a lot of those moments include the English national team. So now you got this new generation of players. They step on this field, and they meant a lot to them. So the tactics go out the window, and you could see them physically beating up on the English. They wanted to send a message. They compete more than any other team that I've ever seen, any other country that I've ever seen. It's in their DNA. It's cultural.
8: Hercules, how much responsibility does Thomas Tuchel have for England losing today?
7: A lot. An absolute lot of responsibility. Like, listen, nobody tells these players to revert, to sit back in a back, 5-4-1, if you will, tactically. Nobody says go into your own 18 and defend for your life. I think that is an emotional posture of you're up and the opponent starts pressing and they get close once, twice, and the third time you retreat. It's an emotional reaction, a natural reaction. But once Thomas Tuchel does this, boys, like Thomas Tuchel has a choice to make. Okay, I see what's going on from the outside. Let me help my team. And instead of helping his team, what he does is he makes his first substitution, minute 72. And it's Ezri Konsa, who's a defender.

0: by trait. And what he does is he takes one of his better players, a player with pace, a player who just scored a goal, so he's feeling confident, Anthony Gordon, takes him out and he throws this guy as an extra center back. So now they go to a line of five in the back. And maybe his initial thought wasn't, I'm telling my team to defend deep. But the moment you're on the field and you see a defensive substitution and you're holding on to a lead, emotionally, psychologically, you're being told to retreat. You're being told to defend. You're being told to hold. And if you do this against a team like Argentina, if you allow, invite pressure, you're going to get hurt. And that is what happened, boys. They got hurt. They got hurt in the worst possible way. And one goal came in, and when that goal came in, which was bound to happen, you knew the second was going to happen. It was just a matter of time. They invited too much pressure from a team that would never give up. You call them the comeback kids or heartbreak kids. I don't recall which one.
1: What Cardiac kids. Used.
2: Yeah.
0: Cardiac kids. Thank you. Let's look at this real quick. These are knockout games. Hey, Bird. Okay. They came back. Hey, Bird, 111th minute. Against Egypt, they came back in the 92nd minute, that stoppage time. Switzerland, the 112th minute. England, the 92nd minute. They didn't lead a single one of these games after 90 minutes. This is when they came back. So this is a team that's not going to give up. You know we'll keep on fighting. It's a White Walker, if you will. And you invited this White Walker into your house.
1: No doubt. No doubt. That's a great way to break it down. Again, Hercules Gomez, ESPN soccer commentator with us here on Game Night on ESPN Radio on the all-new ESPN app. So on Spain's side of things, all the conversations about Lamine Yamal. What have you thought of his performance so far in the World Cup?
0: Listen, I'm a massive fan of Lamine Yamal, and I think he's done some incredible things in world football. He broke out to the scene at 16 years of age and won a Euro final. Like, the kid was everywhere. He's won La Liga titles. He was voted the second best player in the world a few years back. He's one of the best players in the world. But he's had a difficult season at the club level. He was injured half the season. He had pubalgia, which is like a sports hernia, if you will. And he doesn't look himself right now. He was injured towards the end of the season. And we were told he was going to come back fit for this World Cup. He doesn't look like he's at full gear. Like, he's hit that extra gear we need him to. That said, this Spanish national team is one and another with and without him. Without him, they look very pedestrian versus Cape Verde. And with him, you see what he can do. And he scored his only goal of the World Cup versus Saudi Arabia, and it gave him the confidence to be that new team. He's got that extra gear in him that's not been unlocked. It's been subpar because of the talent we know he has. But boys, this guy thrives at the big level. He thrives with the platform, and he likes to talk a little smack. And the majority of the time, if not all the time, he's backed it up. I don't know if you guys have seen this picture, but there's a picture of a 21, 22-year-old Lionel Messi. And he is babying this little boy. And the story behind this picture was that his family won a raffle. This boy's little family won a raffle and was allowed to take this picture and this beautiful moment with Lionel Messi. That little boy became Lamine Yamal. So it almost feels like destiny. They're going to face each other, and this famous picture is out there. It feels like it's a passing of the torch, if you will, of two, like, soccer idols. One is a god, and the other one looks like he's on his way to become one. You can't write this stuff up, and here they are in the final. It's the European champion versus the Copa America champion. It's Europe's finest versus, you know, South America's finest. It really is the final we deserve.
2: You talk about Lamine Yamal versus Messi. How about Pedro Porro versus Christian Romero? Which Tottenham Hotspur is going to lead their country to victory?
0: Oh, man, I forgot you were a Spurs.
2: Hey, I got another one for you, Hercules. Oh, you realize this will be the third consecutive World Cup where a Tottenham Hotspur will be on the championship team.
0: Mm-hmm. All right, Guti Romero was 2022. 2018.
2: Hugo Lloris.
0: Oh, yeah, of course. Of course, Hugo Lloris.
2: Yep.
0: Yes. All right. Which one? Listen, let me start off with Pedro Porro, because I think he's been underrated in this tournament. He's got the only two goals he's ever scored for Spain happen to be in the World Cup, and both knockout round goals. You got to be doing something well. You see the way this guy plays, and it's surprising because he's a massive part of Spain's game. And you think this Spanish national team, how dominant they are in the midfield, and one of the biggest parts is their outside fullbacks, Cucurella, and this guy, Pedro Porro. I've been extremely impressed. And if you saw his goal, the second goal, that sequence was like 20-something touches. And they end up finishing off with a golazo, a beautiful 1-2 between him and Dani Olmo. And he just finishes it off like he's a seasoned nine. If I had to pick one of the two to have a better game, I would pick Porro. But I'm not. Coutinho Romero has one thing going for him that he'll never have at Spurs. He's got Messi on his side. And that's a tough one to bet against.
2: No doubt.
1: Facts. Big facts right there. Well, Hercules, fantastic stuff as always. I tell you, we always feel a lot smarter when you join the show. At least I feel a lot smarter. Emmett, he's got the knowledge, but I always feel a lot smarter when you join the show.
2: Hercules knows way more than me. I'm just a stupid Spurs fan.
1: That's a good point. Well, hey, we appreciate not only your World Cup knowledge, but your Star Wars knowledge as well.
2: There it is.
0: Yeah, CP3, he said. Unbelievable. Yeah.
1: Hey, man, you get down how you live.
2: Yes, you do.
1: Hercules
2: yes, you
1: Gomez,
2: do.
1: ESPN soccer commentator. Fantastic stuff, as always, with us here on Game Night on ESPN Radio. 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
6: The team he chooses, I don't know yet. We're not worried about nobody's opinions or anything like that. He's going to make the best decision for himself. We'll see what happens.
7: This is one of the more fascinating NBA free agencies we've ever seen because LeBron's asking price is so low and his impact could be so high, which enables so many different teams to give themselves a chance.
8: I proclaim this the summer of
9: LeBron James.
10: That's exactly what it is. The summer of LeBron James, who, by the way, is scheduled to appear for a live recording of his Mind the Game podcast, 1:15 p.m. Thursday, coming up July 16th at Fanatics Fest. Indiana Pacers star Tyrese Haliburton is slated to be James' special guest and co-host. So just keep that in the back of your mind. It's game night here on ESPN Radio, the all-new ESPN app, SiriusXM Channel 80, and tune in. 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He's Emmett Golden. I'm Q Myers. Could that live recording of his Mind the Game podcast, could that be, Emmett, the spot where he reveals that he's going back to Cleveland? I mean, the place that he's going to play in 2026.
11: It could be. It very well could be. I am a little skeptical, though. If he was to make that announcement at Fanatics Fest, I'd need, and I don't know how much Michael Rubin is paying him, but I'd need a lot of money for
10: he's
11: me
10: got
11: to
10: it.
11: Make.
10: He's got it.
11: He's got it, but I need it up front, right? Yeah. And we need some promotion around it. Also, it's not, like, it's live for people who are there.
10: Right.
11: But it's not being streamed anywhere. So he very well could. First question, hey, where are you going? He says, this is where I'm going. And they do the whole podcast about that. Very possible it's on the table. I'm just a little skeptical that he would do it there.
10: Yeah.
11: And, you know, in that manner.
10: Well, today there's been a lot of conversation around the Warriors. I've been very much Team Cavaliers since this whole thing got going. Even before this whole thing got going, I thought he was going to end up back in Cleveland. Mama Q is all things Warriors. She thinks he's going to end up in Golden State. I find that hard to believe. But then you have guys like Stephen Curry on Good Morning America giving the pitch to LeBron James.
12: The Bay, we know how to win. It's beautiful weather, great golf. I know he's into that. But like you said, the USA experience that we had, the battles that we had over the years, we just know how to play basketball, and I think that he would enjoy, you know, just the idea of what it means to finish your career the right way. He knows, you know, what he wants, and eventually he'll make that decision. It's totally up to him. But we're having fun with it, knowing that he's got his pick of the entire league, like wherever he wants to go.
11: And after that, everybody's like, oh, he's going to Golden State.
10: Yeah.
11: Because you heard Steph, he's going to go. Oh, it's happening. We have heard over the last 2 weeks, he's definitely going back to Cleveland. He's definitely going to the 76ers. He's definitely going to Golden State. LeBron is keeping people guessing. That's what he is really good at when it comes down, to these things, and creating the drama and getting the attention. And all the attention is on him. And I bet you he's going to love when he sits down for his podcast and everybody's going to have a silly look on their face with their eyes all big. Like, is he going to say it? Is he going to say it? And I just see him letting everybody down. You know, right. I just kind of see it going that way. But I actually hope he makes the announcement tomorrow. Let's get this thing over with. Yeah,
10: man,
11: he has earned.
10: Yeah,
11: he's earned the right, you know, to take his time and all of that. I'm not mad at him or anything. I'm just over it, to be quite honest with you. So the sooner he does it, the better, so we can all then move the conversation along and start to talk about where he is and how that affects that team, and just move the story forward.
10: Well, let's do it like this. And look, I'm a Warriors fan. I think everyone knows that. I have no problem saying that. Warriors fan through and through. Let's just say, for S's and giggles, that he decides he's going to go to Golden State. He's going to join Steph Curry. There's been so much open flirtation with Steph over the years about teaming up with him. So let's just say he says, you know what, that's where I want to go. Steph, Draymond, my buddy Draymond, right? Jimmy Butler, I got respect for him. He'll come back at a certain stage of the game. Got a couple young dudes that they've gotten in the past couple drafts, and, of course, Steph and LeBron James. Okay, is that getting you out of the West?
11: I don't think so. You know, this is a team that was 37-45 last year, and they have to go through the Nuggets, Spurs, and Thunder, and the Timberwolves, right? You know, and the Rockets, whatever, whoever else you want to put in that.
10: I mean, the Lakers are going to be tough.
11: Yeah, I got to see the Lakers.
10: All those teams that you mentioned, those are all the upper echelon teams, but it's almost like some of the divisions in football where you know every game is a tough one,
11: right?
10: Like, you know that they're going to beat up on each other. That's what the West is. Every team in the top six or seven are going to beat up on each other.
11: Right. So, I mean, I know LeBron, his war, if this was baseball, he's good for a number of wins. He could help you. But you're looking at a team that was 8 games under .500 at the end of last season.
10: Right. And you're counting on some older dudes to stay healthy, too.
11: Versus a 76ers team that made it to the second round of the playoffs. Versus a Cavaliers team that made it to the Eastern Conference Finals. And the East is the weaker of the two conferences. So if you want to have the best chance to win, it seems like you would be going to the East. And if you want to enjoy yourself, I also feel like home. He looked like he was pretty happy when he spent 2 weeks in Akron, not too long ago. So it just feels right, but I wouldn't put anything past LeBron.
10: Well, and that's the other thing about it. That couple weeks that you mentioned that he spent in Akron and he's at the club partying up with the gray beard, that he's not even trying to dye anymore at this stage of the game. Like, he's just having a really good time, you know, living his best life. That's a really strange way to celebrate a couple weeks, only to tell that city that, oh, yeah, I ain't coming here.
11: And one of his, it's like his family, basically. Brandon Weems will be named at some point the Cavaliers GM to replace Mike Gansey. So Weems, everybody's like, oh, these players are calling LeBron and they're pitching LeBron. Weems is there with LeBron a lot, you know, when, like, that is somebody that has been a part of his family basically for most of his life. So there are connections you could draw all over the place. And I'm sure LeBron knows what he wants to do. And I'm sure one of the things he wants to do is create as much drama and anticipation as possible. But you're getting to the point where people are going to stop caring soon. Like, fans anyway, not the teams. But fans are going to be like, man, it's almost football. Bro, you got a week left. All right?
10: Right.
11: Because once NFL starts.
10: Training camp's right around the corner, brother.
11: Dog, once training camp starts, ain't nobody going to be talking about LeBron unless he makes that decision. No one will be speculating. We'll be speculating about the football season.
10: Right, and I'm sure that in the next couple of days, I'm sure it's going to happen, right? I mean, you can only drag this thing out so long. I know he's done a hell of a job dragging it out this long, but at some point, man, you know, you got to handle your business, right? So I'm sure that he's going to make a decision sooner rather than later. And look, if it truly isn't about winning a championship and it's just about having a good time, and I'll say that in air quotes, maybe he does want to go to Golden State. Maybe he'll say, hey, I've been wanting to play with my homies for a while, you know, outside of USA basketball, so this is going to be that opportunity. I just think that you could have a good time back at home and have an opportunity to win if you go back to Cleveland. Philadelphia, I don't see any kind of big storyline outside of he's just going somewhere new, right? Yeah. So I feel like it's a storyline if I want to kick it with my homies or I want to go back home.
11: And I don't know how much fun it'll be when Draymond gets kicked out of a game or they're in practice arguing about something. So maybe it will be, but who knows? I still like Cleveland, him coming home and ending the storybook.
10: He's Emmett Golden. I'm Q Myers. It's game night here on ESPN Radio at SB Day and the V Foundation Support Day. 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
10: The Messi miracle strikes again. I'm Q Myers. Argentina sealed a dramatic semifinal comeback against England with 2 goals in the closing minutes to clinch a 2-1 win Wednesday and book a World Cup final clash with Spain coming up on Sunday. The reigning world champions look set to be eliminated with England leading well into the final stages following a second-half goal from Anthony Gordon. But once again, Argentina does, well, what Argentina does. They respond with a stunning shot from 20 yards in the 85th minute. And then Messi, who assisted on the first goal, assisted on the second goal as his cross to the far post was headed into the net. from close range in the second minute of stoppage time. He now has 10 assists in the World Cup knockout stage, which is 6 more than any other player in at least the past 60 years. Argentina, again, will take on Spain on Sunday in the World Cup Finals. Major League Baseball earlier in the day, first place Brewers padded their starting rotation by trading for Astros' often injured right-hander Lance McCullers Jr. and lefty Colton Gordon. In return, the Astros get minor league outfielder and designated hitter Jaden Fielder, who's the son of former Brewers star Prince Fielder and the grandson of Cecil Fielder. The Brewers will also pick up $2.5 million of McCullers' remaining $6.7 salary this season, as the Astros' longest tenure pitcher was in the final year of a 5-year, $85 million contract. And in the NFL, Cowboys wide receiver George Pickens will officially play the 2026 season on his $27 million franchise tag after Wednesday's 4 p.m. Eastern deadline for tag players to agree to long-term contracts did pass. Pickens already signed his deal, putting him under contract for the season, and he said last month he was prepared to play this season on that tag. For more scores and analysis, check out ESPN.com and the all-new ESPN app. Coming up, more game night with Emmett Golden and me, Q Myers, here on ESPN Radio.
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26: When I found out, you know, the stats, 1 in 8 men get it, 1 in 6 black men get it. And it's something that, you know, it's if you catch it early, as with most cancers, you have good outcomes. So spreading that awareness, it just made sense, you know?
10: Yeah, no doubt about it. And again, ESPN Sports Center anchor Jay Harris is with us here on Game Night on ESPN Radio on the all-new ESPN app. And speaking of catching it early, how crucial are routine screenings to catch cancer early?
26: Very crucial. I mean, it's that's the thing. Taking control of our health, listening to people, especially men. I want to speak for prostate cancer specifically. We get kind of squirrely when we talk about things below our belt line, you know, and we need to stop that because we don't want to do it for ourselves. And it's a simple blood test. If we don't want to do it for ourselves, do it for your family. Do it for the people around you. Because keeping up on your health, getting annual screenings, your annual checkup, knowing your family history, little things like that will go a long way in saving your life and preventing bad outcomes. Because if it spreads unchecked, that's when things get really, really bad.
11: Jay, you've been a part of a lot of ESPYs and V-Days and that before your diagnosis. After the diagnosis, what does it mean to you now to be a part of, you know, V-Day and really help promoting the V Foundation?
26: It's going to sound a little weird, but before, you know, you do it from a place of wanting to help because you know there's a need. And cancer is serious, and you want to help. You may have people in your family who have gone through it, blah blah blah, but not yourself. After it hits you, you're like, oh, I really get it now. Mm-hmm. This is I understand the life or death nature of this thing more than I ever could have. Even in all the years I've been around people and talking about cancer research with the V, it really hits home when it happens to you. So that's also part of the decision that went into my decision of opening my mouth and talking about it, because it really hit home.
10: Yeah, and your story is inspiring and helping others. There's no doubt about that, as each and every one of these stories are. And again, the support of the V Foundation for the game-changing cancer research, 100% of your donation goes directly to cancer research. And Jay, how crucial is the V Foundation, and how much has that helped you? Like you said, you worked with it before your diagnosis, but even after, how much did that help you along the way?
26: That's a very good question. I cannot tell you what depth the research went in to help me with my particular case. I can tell you that the research does go a long way. I've had the opportunity to interview one of the V researchers and, you know, really dig into the specialness of what they do with their cancer research. And even this gentleman told me that the research and the awareness go hand in hand. Mm-hmm. Because the awareness part is what we can do. The researchers do what they can do. I can't come up with a cure for cancer.
10: Right.
26: But I can tell you to go get a blood test. You know, mm-hmm. I can tell you to advocate for yourself health-wise. I can tell you to do those things while the researchers are working to find a cure. Hopefully one day we won't have to do these things. There'll be something that will make cancer go away for good, and that will be a great day. But until then, we all need to work hand in hand to try to eradicate this thing.
10: Every time I think of the ESPYs and I think about, you know, the support of the V Foundation, I always think about the late, great Stuart Scott. You obviously knew him really well. What stands out on days like this when you reflect back and even think about his most famous speech?
26: That's a tough one. You wish the research would have been far enough along to where he'd still be here.
10: Yeah.
26: You appreciate the words that he said in that speech more and more. When he talked about when you're too tired to fight, let someone else fight for you.
10: Yeah.
26: The community aspect of this, whether that be really doing something for someone who's going through something, or making a donation, or volunteering, or what have you. I mean, that's part of working for someone who is fighting the dreaded C-word disease. I even hate saying the word. Mm. I think about Stuart a lot. I wish he was still here. I wish he was still there every day.
10: I'll tell you what, as many times as we've heard his speech and we all reflect back, and I never knew him personally, but I know how much of an inspiration he was to me and many others. Every time I hear that speech, about 2 minutes in, tears are dropping down my eyes. I just can't help it, because it's just, you reflect and you think about others and you think about those powerful words, as you mentioned, and they just hit home no matter who you are.
26: Yeah, and you feel like, I mean, once you hear it, you have to do something, right?
10: Yeah.
26: You owe it to the person who's saying the words, whether they're here or not. You owe it to the mission that the V Foundation has to keep doing quality research so we can find a cure. You owe it to yourself to take care of yourself. You owe it to your community to do what you have to do to advocate for your health, to know what's going on, to figure out and find out your family health history. And then to take the steps to do the tests, do the things that you have to do so you know, so you get ahead of things, so something doesn't jump up and surprise you. we have a responsibility. Right. And every year around this time, it kind of, you know, it hits home
1: right. How
26: much of a responsibility that we have, not only for ourselves, but for each other.
10: Absolutely. And like Stuart did something you did as well, Jay, after, revealing that you were diagnosed with prostate cancer in June of 2025. You opened your mouth, as you mentioned. You gave your story, your testimony. It's an inspiration to others. And we definitely appreciate you on this day as we continue to support the V Foundation.
26: I appreciate y'all. Thank you for allowing me to do this.
10: No doubt about it. Good stuff from Jay Harris, SportsCenter anchor. And again, prostate cancer diagnosed. He revealed that in June of 2025. And again, as I mentioned at the top, Emmett, this is going to be the most important show that we do all year long, going and making sure that we're supporting the V Foundation on this ESPYs Day as we go to v.org/donate. And support the Game Changer Cancer Research. 100% of your donation goes directly to cancer research. And the most important thing, Emmett, no donation is too big.
1: Right.
10: No donation is too small.
11: Absolutely. 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
11: to do? More than you will ever know.
10: Yep. Facts. Big facts right there. Again, he's Emmett Golden. I'm Q Myers. I mentioned Stuart Scott in his fantastic ESPY speech. We'll hear from Stu Scott next here on Game Night on ESPN Radio on the all-new ESPN app.
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2: 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He's Emmett Golden. I'm Q Myers. And Emmett, not only is it SB Day, not only is it the support for the V Foundation, it's the day, it's the same day, the same show that was going on when Stuart Scott gave his speech that I don't think many of people will ever forget. I mean, it was one of those speeches that you just, you know, you think of Stu Scott and you know, obviously hate the circumstances that he had to deliver the speech under, but, you know, receiving the Jimmy V Award for Perseverance at the ESPYs back in 2014, I mean, it was just a fantastic speech, and it touched so many people. Even people like me that know just about every single word in the speech, still about halfway in, I get emotional.
3: No doubt. And it's, you know, not only were his words just amazing, the strength that he showed.
2: Yeah.
3: I couldn't have done it.
2: No.
3: I know. I couldn't have done it. I couldn't have stood up there in front of those people and talked about my kids the way he talked about his and everything that he was going through. And he did it. So it's the strength that I'm always in awe of when I see it, when I listen to it. It's amazing. And I heard it today. I kind of, you know, was frustrated about something, and I heard his speech earlier, and it just changed everything for me. I said, man, you're blessed. Get over this little BS that you're frustrated about. And, you know, it's something that we can't play it enough. And this is something that I think people should hear really from now on.
2: Well, let's do it. Let's go ahead and hear a piece of the speech, the iconic speech from Stuart Scott.
4: Every day I am reminded that our life's journey is really about the people who touch us. When I first heard that I was going to be honored with this reward, the very first thing that I did was I was speechless. Briefly, I've presented this award before. I mean, I've watched in awe as Kay Yao and Eric LeGrand and all these other great people grace this stage. And although intellectually I get it, I'm a public figure, I have a public job, I'm battling cancer, hopefully I'm inspiring, at my gut level, I really didn't think that I belong with those great people. But I listened to what Jim Bob Ano said 21 years ago, the most poignant 7 words ever uttered in any speech anywhere. Don't give up. Don't ever give up. Those great people didn't. Coach Bob Ano didn't. So to be honored with this, I now have a responsibility to also not ever give up. I'm not special. I just listen to what the man said. I listen to all that he said, everything that he asked of us, and that's to build the V Foundation. And let me tell you, man, it works. I'm talking tangible benefits. Coach Bob Ano's words 21 years ago, helping me and thousands of people like me right now, direct benefits. That's why all of this, why we're here tonight, that's why it's so important. I also realized something else recently. I said, I'm not losing. I'm still here. I'm fighting. I'm not losing. But I got to amend that. When you die, that does not mean that you lose to cancer. You beat cancer by how you live, why you live, and in the manner in which you live. So live. Live. Fight like hell. And when you get too tired to fight, then lay down and rest and let somebody else fight for you. That's also very, very important. I can't do this don't give up thing all by myself. I got thousands of people on Twitter and on the streets who encourage me. I got these amazingly wonderful people at ESPN. I got corporate executives, my bosses, this is true, who will text message me and they'll say, hey, heard you had chemotherapy today. You want me to stop by on the way home from work and pick you up something to eat and bring it to you? Seriously? Who does that? Whose boss does that? My bosses do that. As of Sunday, I didn't even know if I'd make it here. I couldn't fight. But doctors and nurses could. The people that I love, my friends and family, they could fight. My girlfriend, who slept on a very uncomfortable hospital cot by my side every night, she could fight. The people that I love did last week what they always do. They visited, they talked to me, they listened to me, they sat silent sometimes. They loved me. And that's another one of the components of the V Foundation. This whole fight, this journey thing is not a solo venture. This is something that requires support.
3: Yeah, and I mean, powerful in a word, you know, yeah. to sum it up, and there was so much more. So I encourage people, if you want to hear the entire thing, go to YouTube, you know, look it up on YouTube and go watch it, and you know, really listen to what the other big time speeches and really powerful speeches at the ESPYs were, because they all say it better than we can.
5: Right.
3: You know, if I'm being honest, yep. I could do my best to put it into words. I'll never be able to put it into words like Stuart Scott or like Jimmy Veer, like any of the others that have been honored with such an award. So, man, you know, fortunate enough to have those people in our lives while they were there. And it's legacy. It lives on, you know, and this is part of Stuart Scott's legacy.
6: Well, it was just so authentic.
3: Yeah.
6: Right. I mean, that's the thing about it. It wasn't something that was, well, let me write this fantastic speech so people talk about it for years on. It's just like, let's just be real.
3: Right.
6: Let's just talk from the heart. And that's what he did. And he did it, obviously, in a great way. And it captured all of us. Right. It captured that mm-hmm. room. It captured people to this day. Right. I mean, I remember seeing it on July 16th, 2014. I remember watching and just knowing what he's going through, and him being a guy that I looked up to, and really he inspired me to be sitting where I'm sitting right now doing a show with you.
3: Right.
6: Right? I mean, right. There was so many times as a young dude, my dad introduced me to ESPN, and, you know, watching Chris Berman and hearing all the bumbling, fumbling, stumbling, mm-hmm. and, you know, all that great stuff. And I was so fired up about that and what Chris was able to do as a guy who really, you know, started everything off at ESPN. And then as everything continued to evolve and the greats came through the doors, then there was this guy named Stuart Scott that, you know, kind of looked similar to me, sounded right. a little similar to me. He sounded way better, but you know what I mean? Like, and mm-hmm. thought, hey, man, this dude's got some personality, man. Hold on. This guy's kind of cool, man. You know what I mean? I like this guy. And it just kept growing from there to the point where, oh, Stu Scott's on, man. Hey, let's pay attention. Let's listen to what he's got to say. What's he going to say? How's he going to make me laugh tonight? How's he going to let me take in some sports and get a good laugh or two at the same time?
3: Yeah, and he's an example of why representation is so important.
6: Yep.
3: Because just having representation, you got to have the right person.
6: Right.
3: You know, to do that, to be the first,
6: right.
3: to be the one to open the door for everybody else. Had it been someone else, maybe we're not having this conversation. Maybe you and I aren't even doing radio or at ESPN. And I think, you know, Stuart was not only so good, but he was a great person.
6: Right.
3: You know, and to open up the doors for minorities and for black men on that stage, you see it and you go, oh, so I can get there.
6: Yeah.
3: You know, that's why it's so important.
6: I just think he was so authentic and so much himself. And it gave permission to everyone to say, it's okay to be you. Mm-hmm. You don't have to be him. Don't try to be him. Don't try. You know what I mean? Don't
3: already a Stuart Scott.
6: Exactly. Yeah. Just be who you are and embrace that. And, you know, you add your whatever you're feeling to it, or I'm at whatever I'm feeling to it. And that opened up the door for everybody, you know, no matter who you are. But it just gave that permission that, yeah, hey, you know what? Being different is okay.
3: Yeah.
6: And so that was always special. And when he gave that speech, obviously, again, knowing that impacts everyone, cancer impacts everyone somehow, some way, how meaningful that speech was. And we honor Stuart Scott on this ESPY Day. Coming up next, the World Cup final, it is set. We deep dive into it on ESPN Radio.
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2: The Messi miracle strikes again. I'm Q Myers. Argentina, they sealed a dramatic semifinal comeback against England with two goals in the closing minutes to clinch a 2-1 win on Wednesday and book a World Cup final clash with Spain coming up on Sunday. The reigning world champs, they looked like they were about to be eliminated. England was leading the whole way into the final stages following a second half goal from Anthony Gordon, but Argentina does what they always do. They responded. A stunning shot from 20 yards in the 85th minute. Then Messi, who assisted on that first goal, assisted on the second goal. His cross to the far post. It was headed into the net from close range in the second minute of stoppage time. Messi has 10 assists in World Cup knockout stage, which is six more than any other player in the last 60 years. Argentina will take on Spain on Sunday in the World Cup finals. Earlier in the day in Major League Baseball, the first place Brew Crew padded their starters rotation by trading for Astros often injured right-hander Lance McCullers Jr. and lefty Colton Gordon. In return, the Astros get minor league outfielder designated hitter Jaden Fielder, the son of former Brewers star Prince Fielder, and grandson of Cecil Fielder,
6: The Brew Crew will also pick up $2.5 million of McCullough's remaining $6.7 million salary this season, as the Astros' longest tenure pitcher was in the final year of a five-year, $85 million contract. In the NFL, running back Alvin Kamara will play for the Saints in 2026 on a reworked contract. He was set to make up to $11.5 million in base salary this season, although the Saints renegotiated his contract for salary cap purposes in early March. In addition, $3 million of that salary became guaranteed last year. For more scores and analysis, check out ESPN.com and the all-new ESPN app. Coming up, more Game Night with Emmett Golden and me, Q Myers, here on ESPN Radio.
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1: 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He's Emmett Golden. I'm Q Myers. And Emmett, that's been a minute, man. Italy in 34 and 38, Brazil in 58 and 62, and that's it?
2: Yeah. Yeah, it has been. Argentina has an opportunity to do it. And Messi, and I think most of us believe this will be his last World Cup. So what a way to go out if he has that opportunity. What they were able to do with England again, I call them the cardiac kids. Mm-hmm. Because all the way since the knockout round has started, it's been after 90 minutes when they finally scored and end up winning the game. That's just what they do. They did it again against England. I think England had a lot to do with that, but Argentina just keeps on coming at you. So, they have a great chance against Spain in the final on Sunday.
1: Yeah, they really do. And when you have Messi and he's the GOAT, you know, you feel like you have an opportunity. But it's so funny coming off of that come from behind victory versus England earlier today. I feel like that this was just such a fantastic performance from Messi. And Emmett, he didn't even score a goal.
2: Yeah. Yeah, he had two assists, and when you're able to do both, like, you know how everybody loved Haaland, right?
1: Haaland. I still do. Hey, I'm still banging the drum.
2: No doubt. And you should. He's one of the best. He's a world-class scorer. But that's what he scores, right? Yeah. Like, he scores. If he's not scoring, he's not really affecting the game. Mm-hmm. Messi can affect the game. His presence, you know, the way he can handle the ball, getting other teammates open and everything, so he could beat you any way you want him to beat you. You know, he is that type of player.
1: Yeah, he really is. And man, like, Argentina didn't score their first goal till the 85th minute, and then right there it was knotted up at one, and you felt like, oh boy, England is in trouble. And it didn't take but a couple minutes longer for them to get that second goal, you know, and then it was game, set, match, and you just knew that England was going to end up on the wrong side of things. Argentina 2, England 1. Argentina advances to take on Spain coming up in the finals on Sunday. So what absolutely went wrong for England? Here's Steve McManaman, ESPN soccer analyst.
3: The substitutions were very negative because as soon as Argentina got the equalizer, England were never going to go up the other end and score a winner because they had too many defenders on, they had too many centre-halves on. So it was just a matter of time before Argentina scored the second. Whether it was in normal time or whether it was going to be in extra time, Argentina were always going to win that game.
4: Yeah.
3: England, after 90 minutes when it went 1-1, were just praying for penalties.
2: Yeah, and you hear that, you know, England start playing a back five after they scored. So typically, a back four is standard where you have the two guys on the outside. They typically get upfield. So you got two center backs that defend. A back three is a defensive kind of formation. But then when you have a back five, you're telling everybody, we're not going to let this other team score. We're not worried about scoring.
1: Right.
2: We're not worried about that. We just have to stop the other team. And I think the mentality that Thomas Tuchel put out there when he made substitutions, that it told his team, we're just going to hold on. And you can't do that against a team like Argentina. You're going to need more than a goal to beat Argentina.
1: Well, why would Thomas Tuchel make that kind of decision and those kind of substitutions? He'll answer that question, not me.
5: No, I believe that's just the nature of the game. As soon as you lose, you get criticized. That's just what it is, and get criticized after. No one knows what would have happened if we made different decisions. So it makes no sense to engage in that and lose my head. I'm responsible for them. I took them, so I take the criticism. That's just the way it is.
2: Hey, as he should. I don't have a problem with anybody standing on business and saying, yo, I made this decision. And
1: it sounded like a cop-out, though, to me.
2: I mean, at the start of it,
1: you know,
2: definitely
1: did. Yeah. It's just like, well, I mean, hey, you're going to criticize one way or the other. No, I mean, why would you go into, like, prevent offense when you're only up 1-0? Now, if you're up 2-0 or 3-0, okay, I get it. But you're

0: going up against Messi and you're only up 1-0 and you decide, you know what, we're going to call off the dogs. We're good.
1: Yeah, when you have some great attacking players on that English squad, too. So it was, look, I can tell you right now, tonight after the show, I'm going to turn on ESPN FC. And they will be destroying Thomas Tuchel, and rightfully so.
0: Right.
1: I think, listen, if they kind of just stuck to their script, got mm-hmm. down how they live, right, and just kept, you know, getting after it, trying to get the ball to Kane, bring in Saka, bring in a bunch of guys, like you, and they lost, I think the players would be able to handle it better. Because the way this happened, I'm sure Jude Bellingham is sitting there like, man, why did we go into the prevent defense, essentially.
0: Right.
1: That's what it was. And why do they call it the prevent defense? Because it prevents you from winning. And that's essentially what happened to England.
0: Yeah, it's just a shame, man. And England eliminated in 3 of the 4 all-time World Cup semifinal appearances. The only time they weren't eliminated, they advanced, was in 1966 when they won the title at home. So it's been a long time, right? I mean, as much as I talk about it, it's been a long time since, you know, a country has won consecutive World Cup titles. It's been a long time since England has not gotten in their own way, it feels like. Right? Yeah. I mean, I just don't understand why you would lose your aggressiveness when you're only up 1-0. That's like a football team getting into the end zone early. It was like, all right, we're good. We scored seven.
1: Yeah,
0: right?
1: We're just going to run the ball on first, second, and third down and then punt. Yeah.
0: Exactly. Yeah, run, punt. That's what that felt like.
1: That's exactly kind of what it was. And it's just interesting because this was Thomas Tuchel's first time in the World Cup with England. And they tried to go away from having an English coach. Mm-hmm. You know, they said, hey, we don't want a guy that's going to be too emotional, you know, and overreact. And they kind of went and got a guy that did the opposite, where he got really conservative. Mm-hmm. Okay, we scored. That's it. And it doesn't sit well with me, and I'm sure you're going to see some players, kind of be critical, because it happened after the quarterfinal game. Thomas Tuchel said he basically went after his team and said they didn't play well at all, and Jude Bellingham said, hey, he must not know what it's like to go out there and play. So they kind of had some issues the game before, and I'm sure that those aren't going to improve after the display today.
0: He's Emmett Golden. I'm Q Myers. I got to ask. So, Sunday, Spain, Argentina. I got to ask you, man, where your gut is lying right now. What are you feeling about Spain, who just doesn't give up goals, and Argentina's got the best in the world in Messi?
1: It's tough, because if Spain's up, like, you can't trust it. You know, even though I will say this, a lot of times people think about the defending is your back line.
0: Mm-hmm.
1: If you can dominate the midfield, and that's what Spain has done, you dominate the game, because the ball spends the majority of the time in the middle of the field, you know, mm-hmm. not necessarily in the final third either way. And Spain, I would give them kind of the lead on that side, but I can't doubt Argentina. I can't, you know. It should be a good one. I don't expect many goals, all right? The total is 2.5. If you ask me today, I'm taking the under.
0: Okay, well, there you go. That tells y'all you need to know. I'll tell you this. If you're Spain and you score a goal, don't stop. I don't care how good you are on defense and you don't give up goals, don't slow down. Don't stop being aggressive. Don't take your foot off the gas and think, we got this. Right? We don't give up goals. No. No.
2: Love Emmett's soccer analysis. We gotta real quick, though, while we're on the World Cup, we gotta talk about the picture.
1: We gotta talk
2: about the picture. Because everyone is, I've seen this the entire World Cup, the picture of Messi and Lamine Yamal from 20 years ago. And every, or 18 or 19 years ago, we, or 18 years ago, because that's right, he's not even 20. Everyone's obsessed with this picture. And like, it's in theory, it's great. It's really cool that when Lamine Yamal was a baby, he took this picture with Messi. But the picture itself is so cringeworthy.
0: Yes.
2: Because it's Messi bathing a baby. And why is he bathing a baby for a charity calendar shoot and a baby he doesn't know. Like, I get it. This picture is for charity. But why would you pose like that? And I Googled and I tried to find the answer and I just could not get a good answer.
1: It is very weird. If you haven't seen it, just kind of Google.
0: All you gotta do is put in Messi. Put in Messi, and then Messi Yamal will pop right up. Just click right there, and I'll tell you, as cringeworthy as it is, Yamal had that look on his face like, hey, man, who's this dude, and why is he bathing me?
1: Right, yeah.
2: As he should have.
0: Right, yeah, that part, right. That part. Right.
1: Like the, you know, you look back and go, oh, wow, the GOAT, you know, it with 20 years ago or 18 years ago was with a guy that many people project to be the next.
2: Bathing a strange baby.
1: Yeah.
2: He doesn't know the baby, and he's bathing it. And I get it. Like, it was charity. Like, the FC Barcelona players took pictures with kids for charity. But why would you pose people that way?
1: Yeah, I would even, as the parent, if someone was like, yeah, we're going to put your baby in naked in a bathtub, I'd be like, nah, is there a tree he can sit down up under? You know what I'm saying?
0: He said a tree.
1: Right.
0: Get out of here. My man said a tree.
1: A sandbox or something?
0: Hey, man, go chop down a tree, man. He's Evan Colton. I'm Q Myers. It's Game Night here on ESPN Radio. 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
6: 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He's Emmett Golden. I'm Q Myers. And Emmett, at the ESPYs, you always get the Jimmy V Award for Perseverance.
7: Mm-hmm.
6: This year, it's going to go, and it went to Jim Abbott. 10-year pro baseball career. And, oh, if that name strikes, you remember, oh, man, Jim Abbott, I remember that name. Yeah, because that's the baseball player, the pitcher that was born without a right hand and accomplished one of the best moments a pitcher could ever have by throwing a no-hitter back on September 4th of 1993.
8: Did it against my then Cleveland Indians. I actually remember it quite well.
6: My
8: had
6: bad.
8: An opportunity. It's all good, man. Hey, we celebrating tonight. You know
6: right,
8: what I'm saying?
6: True,
8: we celebrating people overcoming stuff, so it's all good. I had an opportunity to talk to him about that, which was a really special moment. And, you know, I think about these things when I feel like, oh, man, I got so much against me.
6: Mm-hmm.
8: And then it's like, do you?
6: Right.
8: This is a young man that was born without a hand and played baseball on a major league level and threw a no-hitter.
6: Right.
8: So what obstacles am I really dealing with? When I see somebody with a story like Jim Abbott, then it's like, oh, I'm making excuses. You know,
6: right.
8: And he didn't allow himself to use that as an excuse, and it's one of the most remarkable things we've seen in sports.
6: Yeah, that word can't was not in Jim Abbott's vocabulary,
8: right. Clearly.
6: And this evening, he accepted the Jimmy V Award.
9: You know, I was born missing my right hand, and I never wanted to make a big deal about that. I still don't. I know, and you know, there's a lot of people in this world who have it a lot worse than me. The Jimmy V Foundation knows that there's a lot of people in this world who have it a lot worse than me. But being born this way, I knew what it was like to be different. I knew what it was like to be on the outside looking in. And I knew what it was like to want to prove yourself and be on a team. And of all of the great blessings that sports have given me, that sense of belonging is the best. I have so many people to thank. You wouldn't believe the support, the mentorship that I had growing up. My parents, Mike and Kathy Abbott, my brother Chad, parents, coaches, friends, these people who found the way to help me to do things in life. There was no paradigm, there was no model. I didn't know how to tie my shoes in second grade. My second grade teacher, Don Clarkson, took the time out. He pulled me out in the classroom, took me out in the hallway. I thought I was in trouble. He sat down with one clenched fist and started working with those loops and those laces, and he said, I got it. I know how you can tie your shoes. And that's the way I use to this day because of his generosity of spirit. That's what I was surrounded with. People who helped me to learn to open a can, to button the shoe, my shirt, to do this damn tie. They've helped me to believe that I was up to this challenge. I have to thank my beautiful wife, Dana, for being here. I really truly believe that we grew up together. My youngest daughter, Ella, my oldest daughter, Maddie. I can't imagine maybe the questions you were asked, the second glances you had to endure or think about, but nothing makes me prouder to be your husband and to be your dad. And if I could just leave you with a quick question. Speaking of my youngest daughter asked me one time, completely out of the blue, and I wasn't prepared for it. She said, "Dad, do you like your little hand?" And I wasn't ready for that. She was so young. I think she was in preschool. And she said, "Dad, do you like your little hand?" And I don't know where she came up with that. We never called it my little hand at home. But as young as she was, I wanted to say something cool. And it probably was the question that I had been grappling with my whole life. Do I like my little hand? And I looked at her, I said, "Honey, you know what? I do. I like my little hand. I haven't always liked it, hasn't always been easy, but it's who I am. And it's taken me to places I never would have gone without it. It's brought me to this stage tonight. My little hand has brought me up on this stage tonight. And it's taught me important lessons, that it's important to believe that you can do things differently in this world and still do them just as well as anybody else. It's important to have focus on what's been given rather than what's taken away, and believe in who you are in the face of great competition, in the face of great challenge. What you bring to the table is the most important thing. If I can leave you all this room of great achievement, of great accomplishment, of celebration, keep believing, keep fighting. So many things are possible if we can believe that we can do things different. Make the most of what you've been given and keep believing in what you bring to the table, then nothing can stop you. Nothing can stop you. We have to keep believing in things that are possible in this world.
8: So powerful. And you know what, Q, I think there's probably a world where Jim Abbott is born with both hands, never even plays baseball.
7: Right.
8: You know, or if he does, is not anywhere near as good as he was. Because do you know how good you have to be,
7: man,
8: to play baseball with one hand?
7: Yeah.
8: And it wasn't a thing. I remember being, and this is in my heyday, I was a pitcher, you
7: right.
8: know, and to see him on the mound and to see him get the ball back from the catcher, and you blink and be like, how do you do that?
7: Right.
8: How do you do it? He, you know,
7: as soon as he pissed that ball, that glove went on the hand, like boom, boom, boom.
8: Boom, just as soon as he caught it, the ball was back
7: yep.
8: in it. It was amazing, and definitely a role model for, you know, people with handicaps, without handicaps. Such a great story.
7: No, I mean, great story, great speech. I'm going to tell you, man, these speeches are going to get me by the end of the night. I'm going to be worth the salt, man. I mean, hearing Jim Abbott give his story and talk about his little hand and talk about mm-hmm. his conversation with his daughter. And, you know, how much like kids is that what he described?
8: Yep.
7: Kids always tell the truth, right?
8: Ain't
7: kids always
8: the
7: tell the truth. Whatever's on their mind, they're going to say it. They don't know that, oh, maybe I shouldn't say that. She mm-hmm. said what was on her mind. And
8: yeah.
7: obviously it was impactful to him. That's big right there. Congratulations to Jim Abbott. ESPN, the V Foundation, perfect fit. We'll tell you why next.
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7: The Messi miracle strikes again. I'm Q Myers. Argentina, they sealed a dramatic semifinal comeback against England with two goals in the closing minutes to clinch a 2-1 win on Wednesday and book a World Cup final clash with Spain coming up on Sunday. The reigning world champs looked like they were about to be eliminated. England was leading well to the final stages following a second half goal from Anthony Gordon, but once again, Argentina does what they do. They responded. They had a stunning shot from 20 yards in the 85th minute. And then Messi, who assisted on that first goal, assisted on the second one. And this one was even better than the first one. His cross to the far post was headed into the net from close range in the second minute of stoppage time. He now has 10 assists in the World Cup knockout stage, which is six more than any other player in at least the past 60 years. In the NFL, Cowboys wide receiver George Pickens will officially play the 2026 season on his $27 million franchise tag after Wednesday's 4 p.m. Eastern deadline for tag players to agree to long-term contracts passed by. Pickens has already signed his deal, putting him under contract for the 2026 season. He said last month he was prepared to play the season on that tag. And in Major League Baseball earlier on Wednesday, the first place Brew Crew padded their starting rotation by trading for Astros often injured right-hander Lance McCullers Jr. and lefty Colton Gordon on Wednesday. In return, the Astros get minor league outfielder and designated hitter Jaden Fielder, the son of former Brewers star Prince Fielder and the grandson of Cecil Fielder. For more scores and analysis, check out ESPN.com and the all-new ESPN app. Coming up, more game night with Emmett Golden and me, Q Myers, here on ESPN Radio.
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7: Alongside Emmett Golden, I'm Q Myers. 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I've been saying it throughout the course of the night. This is the most important show we'll do all year long. Today is ESPYs Day, which also means we are supporting the V Foundation and their ever search game-changing researchers, the cure for cancer. 100% of your donation goes directly to that cancer research. 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And Brandy, thanks so much for your time. We do appreciate you here on Game Night. And before we get into the partnership between ESPN and the V Foundation and why they're so perfect for each other, you were at the ESPYs tonight. What were your overall thoughts on the show this evening?
16: Hey, Q. Oh, my goodness. It was an incredible, incredible night. You know, it's such a wonderful evening because there's such a mix of, you know, celebration and high energy. But then you've also got these really moving stories and moments. And I think it's always, you know, we're just reminded that the platform of sports gives people such an opportunity to really galvanize so many others and do incredible things, right? So it was just a great, great evening. And I have to say, Marcelo, as host, he just did a phenomenal, phenomenal job. So it was an incredible evening. Thank you for asking.
8: Brandy, how important has ESPN's, not just their support, but their commitment to the V Foundation, how important has that been over the years?
16: You know, it's hard to articulate the importance of that support from ESPN. As we say at the V Foundation, ESPN is the ultimate teammate. And I think that, you know, what ESPN provides, it's what's happening right now. You all give us the opportunity to reach more people. So to open up your platforms to enable us to scale the message of the V Foundation and engage so many other people in this game-changing research through their support and just the message, you know, the empowerment and the understanding that it takes all of us to drive the kind of impact that's necessary to achieve victory over cancer. So as I started, you know, it's hard to put that into words, and it's just been an incredible partnership for these 33 years. And we've made some significant strides together in terms of what it means to have a cancer diagnosis. You know, now that's not a death sentence anymore. And we're so proud of the way that we've moved the needle together in terms of people's opportunity to survive this dreaded disease.
7: There's no doubt about that. Spot on. Brandy Williams-Broom, the V Foundation CEO, with us here on Game Night on ESPN Radio on the all-new ESPN app. And Brandy, we just heard the speech from Jim Abbott, and he received the Jimmy V Perseverance Award. How powerful was that award, that speech he gave this evening at the ESPYs?
16: Oh my goodness. That was one of the moments that I, you know, was referencing when I talked about these just moving moments, right? He really is such just an example of resilience. And, you know, he's got this lifelong journey of defying expectations and dominating at the highest level of sport. And I love what he said. You know, he said, you know, you don't focus on what you don't have, but you focus on what you've been given. And to me, that is just very much in that same spirit of Jimmy V and the way that the V Foundation was born, and that mantra of don't give up, don't ever give up. But he was phenomenal, and you could feel everyone in the room moved by his story tonight.
8: So, Brandy, in 2024, my wife was diagnosed with breast cancer, and she's cancer-free now, so we're excited, we're super happy. But with that being said, I remember sitting talking to the doctor, and she was talking about the latest research, and she said it's actually kind of old. It's about 3 or 4 years old, and that blew my mind. I'm like, that seems fairly recent. How does donations from the V Foundation help accelerate the research when it comes to finding a cure for cancer?
16: Well, first of all, I'm so glad that her prognosis is good and that she's doing okay. And thank you for that question. You know, I think the investment in science is so critical. And I think it is sometimes hard for people to understand, myself included. You know, you make this investment into science, and how does that move from the laboratory to the bedside, if you will? And really, when you think about what's happening, we're really looking to provide people the latest, greatest, cutting-edge science chance. We want people to have better treatment options, better outcomes, and those breakthroughs happen over time. So the latest, greatest science, 3 years may feel old, but the truth of it is it may have been a breakthrough that's been 40 years in the making. So all of these investments move the needle one grant at a time until we have this phenomenal breakthrough. And one of the stats that I think is really powerful that we've been talking about a lot, first of all, it's important that I should share with you guys, we announced this week that the V Foundation has crossed the $500 million mark. So we have now invested more than $500 million into cutting edge cancer research. And, you know, when you think about the tangible, what's the tangible outcome of that? And so for the first time, we have this statistic that for, you know, 70% of people diagnosed from 2015 to 2021, they're going to have a 5-year survival rate. And that is up from 49% in the mid 70s. So, you know, dating myself, that's within my lifetime. We have gone from 49% to more than 70% for a 5-year survival rate. So when your doctor's talking about this science is getting kind of old, I think with, you know, the role of technology and everything that's kind of contributing to how quickly we're moving science now, but the breakthroughs are building up over time, as I said. And so that's something to be really proud of, is that significant move in terms of 5-year survival rate.
7: Yeah, Brandy, and that inspired me as you're rattling off those numbers and how big of a significant change that is. How much does that even push the V Foundation to continue to carry on Jimmy V's mission and just continue to inspire you all that are, you know, behind the scenes doing all the work?
16: Oh, my goodness. Thank you so much for that question. I mean, I think, you know, we can rattle off stats all day long, but at the end of the day, it's about the people that we are impacting, right? It's about all of us who know, you know, friends and family who have battled this disease or are currently battling it. And, I think a lot about that moment of diagnosis and the fear that comes with that and the, you know, all the questions of what is next? Can I get through this? Will I survive this? And really the need for hope in that moment. And I believe at the V Foundation that we are purveyors of hope. And the bridge from diagnosis to survival, what carries you across that is the science. It sits in the science. And so we will never stop, you know, pushing. And again, you know, I think Jim's speech at the inaugural ESPYs 33 years ago really electrified a nation. And it is now a rallying cry for all of us. And we won't ever stop. And I think with every breakthrough, we become more hopeful and we want to run even faster.
7: Yeah, I'm with you 100%. And as I said at the top, this is, you know, the most important show that we'll do on the network all year long because of everything that you said and everything that's gone into it and how many lives this is really impacting. And as I said before, cancer doesn't discriminate, right? No. It comes after everybody, and we all have to fight that fight together. And you all at the V Foundation are doing God's work and helping out fight this nasty disease.
16: Well, thank you for that. We, you know, again, we're so grateful for the partnership with ESPN. Thank you all for the time tonight. And, you know, we'll keep up the fight together. There's more work to do. But tonight, having left the ESPYs, I'm feeling incredibly proud of how far we've come together.
7: As you should. And we're so proud to have you be a part of the show and just kind of share the story and let everyone know a little bit behind the scenes of everything going on there at the V Foundation. Brandy, fantastic stuff. Thanks so much for your time. We definitely appreciate you.
16: Hey, guys, thank you for having me on. Have a great rest of the night.
7: All right, you do the same. Brandy Williams-Broom right there, the V Foundation CEO. And, man, Emmett, those are some numbers right there, right? And
0: yes.
7: I mean, you want to talk about inspiring. If that doesn't inspire you, I don't know what does.
0: Yeah, I mean, you just think about over the years. There was it wasn't even that long ago where when you heard you had cancer, you felt like that was it.
7: It was done.
0: You had to get your, my father passed away from cancer over 20-some years ago. And I remember after he got diagnosed, he went through treatment for about a year and passed away shortly thereafter. Right. And that was half of my lifetime, ago. So to see that and to see now where There are people who get diagnosed with cancer and they may never be cancer-free, but they're able to live with it.
1: Yeah.
0: Is a hell of a step in the right direction. So, again, whatever you can do, and if you can't, we understand. But if you are able to donate anything at all, go to v.org/donate.
7: Absolutely. And, man, I'm telling you, you hit it on the head, Emmett. I mean, there was one point you heard the C word and it was a rep.
0: Yeah.
7: Right? I mean, just in your mind, it was a rep. It's just like, oh, it's done. It's but over. Now, you know, the V Foundation and the support of many, many, many, many folks. I mean, as Brandy rolled out, man, I mean, just even that 5-year window, the way that the numbers have changed and it went from 49% to over 70-something percent, that's a hell of a jump, man. So very proud of everyone who supports the V Foundation. As Emmett said, v.org/donate. He's Emmett Golden. I'm Q Myers. It's Game Night here on ESPN Radio. We wrap up the ESPYs Day. 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
3: 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He's Emmett Golden. I'm Q Myers. And Emmett, I've coined it the most important show and most impactful show that we'll do all year long. I stand 10 toes down on that statement. And I just realized that it comes around every single year on ESPYs Day. And it's so powerful and impactful, and really proud that we could be, you know, just a small part of what we do here on ESPN Radio.
0: No doubt. No doubt. It's fulfilling, I think, is the word.
3: Yeah.
0: You know, and, you know, look forward to doing it every year.
3: Absolutely. Absolutely. But as I mentioned, it is ESPYs Day. Then right. You wouldn't believe what they did to me over here on the West Coast, right? I always brag about how great the West Coast is.
0: Right.
3: Why did they black out the ESPYs until later on this evening?
0: Oh, so you couldn't watch it when, like, what it started right. 8? So you couldn't watch it at 5?
3: At 5 o'clock Pacific time, I was trying to watch it, and it blacked it out. Now, of course, I've been following along and monitoring it so I, you know, could get some highlights and some details from it. But, yeah, man, they did me wrong by blacking it out. So, with that being said, I asked Sister Sledge to help us out and kind of go over some of the big-time categories. And, you know, we'll talk about some of the winners that received ESPYs on this evening. Sister Sledge, what you got for us?
4: First, they just showed the messy Yamal photo on SportsCenter. Still disturbing.
3: And there's multiples. There's like 3 pictures.
4: Yeah. Why? I still don't understand why anyone would be like, let's pose you with a baby in a bathtub.
3: It's just that was the definition of the... Throw the baby out with the bathwater.
4: Just throwing that idea out with the bathwater. So do we want to do non-Knicks categories first or Knicks categories first? Because there's a lot of Knicks categories.
5: Let's do the non-Knicks.
3: Okay, there you go.
5: They won a championship.
6: Go New York, go New York, go!
8: Wow. And that's exactly why we
3: there you go.
8: Don't need to do it.
4: Best breakthrough athlete, Alyssa Liu, U.S. figure skating. She won gold in the Olympics.
3: Nice, nice. Okay, all right. Hey, you can get me at the Olympics every time, right? Mm-hmm. The Olympics, as just like the World Cup, you'll get me on that every time. So
8: the Olympics and X Games, I'm always like.
3: Yeah, the X Games are fun too, yeah. But, you know, breakout athlete. Who else was in that category? Do we happen to know who else was in that category?
4: I don't have the nominee list in front
3: kidding.
4: Of me, sorry.
3: I was just kidding.
4: I just have the winners. I think Fernando Mendoza was in there.
3: I know he won an award as well.
4: So best college athlete men's sport is someone who's now in Q's neck of the woods, Mendoza.
3: There you go. Now that's, hey, look, I'll tell you what, man. I don't know what his NFL career is going to be, but you couldn't have wrote that story any better, right? A guy that didn't have any kind of scholarship offers. Right. He ends up, you know, getting ready to go to an Ivy League school. He gets an opportunity to work out, you know, and goes to Cal, graduates from Cal. But he's at Indiana, goes and gets a Heisman, wins a national championship, and is number one overall when nobody going into the 2020 or following the 2025 draft was even talking about Fernando Mendoza. And that's how it all works out. So, like I said, I don't know what his NFL career is going to be. Right. Obviously, that's TBD. But that story that's been written about him so far has been fantastic.
0: And he was clean, too.
3: Yes.
0: Clean, too. White tux.
3: Yep.
4: By the way, I now have the nominees, too. So
3: nice.
4: The other best breakthrough athlete nominees were Macklin Celebrini from the San Jose Sharks, Drake May from the New England Patriots, and Fernando Mendoza from Indiana.
3: Nice. Okay. I can see Drake May being, you know, highly being considered in that conversation as well, for sure.
0: Yep.
3: But you can't beat the Olympics, though. It's tough to top the Olympics.
4: Best college athlete women's sports went to Lauren Betts from UCLA women's basketball.
3: There you go. They won the championship.
7: championship, and they had a hell of a squad. Remember how much, I don't want to say attitude, but how much edge they had going into the tournament when they felt like that they weren't slotted where they were supposed to be slotted. Remember they were just, they weren't the number one overall that went to UConn. Mm-hmm. And, man, they came into that tournament, and they took names and ran with them and took home that championship. So, yeah, Betts, and then she ends up going to the Mystics, right? She went the number one over to the Mystics?
4: Or she number, go no, number one
7: she
4: overall.
7: Didn't go. AZ Fudd went number
0: AZ
7: one. But
0: Fudd,
7: yeah. But Betts went to the Mystics. There you go.
0: Yeah.
7: I'll get it right.
4: Best single game performance went to Shohei Ohtani for when he pitched 6 scoreless innings and struck out 10 batters while hitting 3 home runs.
7: That's just stupid. So, who does that?
0: Yeah, right. Yeah, that is insane.
7: Who does that? You don't even do that in Little League. You know what I mean? Like, you don't do that. That's
0: the only place it would happen.
7: And maybe make a little bit of sense, but it is not going to happen in the big leagues.
0: And that guy would be, who was the kid that was actually like 17 and they were playing in the Little League World Series?
7: Danny Almonte.
0: Yeah.
4: Best record-breaking performance went to Myles Garrett of the, it says Los Angeles Rams, but he broke the record on the Cleveland Browns. Myles Garrett also took home the award for best NFL player.
0: Yeah, look, deserving.
7: Yeah.
0: Deserving. I didn't get to see it, but I saw on Twitter someone said he didn't mention Cleveland in while accepting the award. Which, we're not mad at you, Miles. You did good. Go ahead. Go on.
4: I just saw that Chloe Kim gave him the award.
7: There you go.
4: And she was the one who announced that award. So.
7: That's cool.
0: Big fan of that couple.
7: There you go.
4: Best WNBA player and best athlete women's sports both went to Asia Wilson.
7: Now, I don't want anyone mad at me. Don't start sending tweets at me saying that I don't know what I'm talking about because
0: should
7: I didn't say
0: Caitlin Clark.
7: Exactly. There's room for multiple great players in the league.
0: They're
7: you can like multiple players. It's okay. But as the award says, she's the WNBA's best player. I think she's the best player in the world when it comes to women's basketball, and I'll stand 10 toes down on that. So congratulations to Asia.
4: And now we have reached our Knicks portion of the ESPYs.
7: All right.
4: Best championship performance, Jalen Brunson from the New York Knicks. Best play, OG Adonobi for his tip-in in Game 4 of the NBA Finals. Jalen Brunson of the New York Knicks. Best athlete, Ben Sports, Jalen Brunson of the New York Knicks. And best team, the New York Knicks.
7: Yeah, that's a clean sweep right there.
0: Yeah, very deserving. I say all the other stuff and just they had a great season. And they're guys you can get behind. Like, those are good dudes. You know? No need to hate on them at all. I just like messing with my guy, Carton.
7: Oh, for sure. Jalen Brunson eats for free in New York forever. 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I mean,
4: Cat eats for free.
7: Yes.
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0: Jordan Clarkson eats for free.
7: Man. And he ain't ever ate for free.
0: Right.
7: But yeah, no, that's real. That was a hell of a story. That was a great run. We talk about Argentina as the cardiac kids, the ones that never roll over and die. The Knicks were that as well, right? Yeah. And I'm not trying to poke fun at the Cleveland Cavaliers because everyone could get it, right? The Knicks said,
0: absolutely.
7: Hey, any of y'all can get it. You get a lead on us, don't worry. Yeah. We're on the way back.
0: I mean, they beat the Spurs in 5, right?
7: Exactly,
0: so,
7: exactly.
0: You know,
7: and once they gave up that 29-point lead, you knew there was no way San Antonio was coming back from that. Just like the Cavaliers, they were cooked after they made that big-time comeback. Well, that puts a wrap on SB Day. He's Emmett Golden. I'm Q Myers, Sports Center All Night with Jay Reynolds. Coming up next on ESPN Radio, the all-new ESPN app, SiriusXM Channel 80, and tune in.
9: 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Last year, I said Jalen Hurts was the only QB that could knock Patrick Mahomes out of the number one spot. I'll tell you why I actually still believe that. 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
9: 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Fom defending. Beautiful pass from Stevens. It's just what Courtney Vandersloot does.
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10: Could it be the quiet week when the decision finally comes down? 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Well, it all comes down to the final two. Tuesday, it was Spain advancing to the World Cup final with their win over France. Wednesday, they learned their opponent for Sunday's World Cup final. Seemed like it was headed to be a matchup with England. England had a 1-0 lead in the 84th minute, but Argentina breaks through. Game-tying goal in the 85th minute. Then a go-ahead goal in the second minute of stoppage time. Two goals in a span of 6 minutes late. They rally for a stunning 2-1 win. Argentina survives, moves into the championship matchup. They beat England 2-1. Argentina seeking back-to-back World Cup titles. They also, of course, won it in 2022. Only two teams have won consecutive World Cup titles. Italy did it in 1934 and 38. Brazil did it in 1958 and 1962. Argentina ranked number one, Spain number two in the pre-tournament rankings. First FIFA World Cup match to feature the top two teams since they were introduced in the early 90s. Lionel Messi assisting on both of Argentina's goals in the 85th and 92nd minute. Apple TV's Andrew Wiebe earlier on ESPN Radio.
11: He is just walking, surveying, playing possum, waiting for that moment. And yeah, he looks like he's moving slow, but what's not moving slow is his brain. He's always 5 or 6 steps ahead. And then you notice when the space opens, it's always him like taking two backpedal steps into it. And then what's not slow is when he receives the ball. The speed of thought is at a different level. I don't think anybody's ever been at that level in the history of the game. His agility, his quickness, his touch, as it has been for 20 plus years, is the best the game has ever seen. I think Ole Maradona and maybe one or two other guys could even approach that conversation. And then he just executes. Like, everybody's, oh, it's a magic left foot. Well, he knows he has a magic left foot. So do the English. That's why they overcommitted to it. He took you right. And that is one of the best crosses in the history of the game.
10: Lionel Messi, 33 goal contributions.

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1: You know, they got that goal, and you felt like they were going to push on and get a second one. About 5 minutes after that, they just got deeper and deeper and deeper. And we talked about before the match what they had to do to stop Messi or to limit his opportunities. And that's about cutting the supply chain off, giving him time and space. They did that brilliantly in the first half. They really limited his opportunities. Second half, you have all 11 guys sitting inside your 18. Mm. You're having Messi stand out wide and having him drive in, whipping balls in the box. He's going to pick out players so they can score. Pickford made some unbelievable saves. You think he's going to carry this team through? And guess what? Messi steps up, does what Messi does, and it's just this aura. They have this experience, this never say die attitude that it's okay. If Messi doesn't do it, he's going to supply it, and he's going to get someone else to step up, and that's exactly what happened today.
2: Sunday, East Rutherford, New Jersey, it's Spain v. Argentina, reigning Euro Cup champs versus reigning World Cup champs. How do you see this one playing out, Jeff?
1: Well, listen, I've been slaughtered. So I had France winning it all. You know, Spain was obviously the other favorite. But guess what? I got to go against Messi one more time. I just think Spain has fought the gauntlet. They've beaten top 10 teams. They faced three top 10 teams getting before the final. Argentina's faced one. So that just shows you the gauntlet, how tough of a battle Spain has gone through. They're the most composed team. And I think they just have the defensive shape. They're never rattled. But at the end of the other side, they have Messi, the X factor. But I will tell you this. Mm. It's an important thing to know. You have Spain and Argentina. You have a Spanish manager and you have an Argentinian manager. No World Cup has been won with a foreign manager. And, you know, we thought England could do that with Tuchel. It's something about understanding the identity and the culture, and it's going to be a fantastic match Sunday.
3: England eliminated in three of four all-time World Cup semifinal appearances. The only time it advanced was in 1966 when they won the title at home. England beaten in the semis on Wednesday. They face France in the third place game on Saturday, but it's now on to Sunday, Spain and Argentina. ESPN analyst Frank LeBeouf says this may be one-sided for Spain.
4: I saw what happened yesterday with France, with Spain, and they are capable of scoring a second goal and not dropping. Mm-hmm. And it's why, you know, I think they're going to score a goal. Argentina's going to try to get out, and they're going to be punished and punished and punished. I don't even think that they need that one more day. I think that with the quality that they have, they're going to make, well, except Argentina, we know that believes they're going to go for it until the last second. They're exactly. they're going to give everything to make sure that they can try something. But that Spanish team, it's impossible to beat, because they have so much technique, so much tactics, so much thinking of the game, that it's hard to beat them.
3: At DraftKings, it's Spain plus 130. 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
5: Once again, the NBA world waiting with bated breath for LeBron James to make up his mind.
6: 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He wants to play meaningful basketball.
7: The team he chooses, I don't know yet. We're not worried about nobody's opinions or anything like that. He's going to make the best decision for himself. We'll see what happens.
8: This is one of the more fascinating NBA free agencies we've ever seen, because LeBron's asking price is so low and his impact could be so high, which enables so many different teams to give themselves a chance.
3: There's one more major free agent out there in the NBA. The association, awaiting the decision from LeBron James, obviously has options, has a chance to mull over multiple opportunities for this upcoming season. Earlier on Unsportsmanlike, our buddy Evan Cohen.
9: My guesstimation is super agent Rich Paul, who represents Anthony Davis and obviously LeBron James, will say to the Washington Wizards, we'd like a full max contract for as many years, for as many dollars, over $200 million, as possible. If the Wizards say no, next thing is, we'd like to be somewhere else. The somewhere else clearly could be Golden State, work straight up for

0: Jimmy Butler, who's not going to play for the majority of the season. The Wizards potentially would get a couple of picks back in return in that move there. They would then have extra draft picks. In addition, you rehab Jimmy Butler. He never plays a game there. You trade him somewhere else for contracts and picks, and you keep that thing going while you build around AJ DeMansta. August 6th into 7th, we will know what Anthony Davis's future is and whether LeBron wants to join.
1: Warriors, definitely a possibility. And Steph Curry on Good Morning America says he's made a pitch.
2: The Bay, we know how to win. It's beautiful weather, great golf. I know he's into that. But like you said, the USA experience that we had, the battles that we had over the years, we just know how to play basketball, and I think that he would enjoy, you know, just the idea of what it means to finish your career the right way. He knows you know what he wants, and eventually he'll make that decision. It's totally up to him. But we're having fun with it, knowing that he's got his pick of the entire league, like wherever he wants to go.
1: Number of opportunities out there. ESPN analyst Kendrick Perkins.
3: I'm confused myself, and for the first time, LeBron James, I don't think he knows at this point. I think it's hard. He's listening to everyone's pitch, and he's going to make a decision here shortly. But I actually would love to see him back in Cleveland. I would love to see him where it all started, if this was his last season. That's the one thing that we got to talk about, is LeBron James never said this was his final season.
4: No.
3: Right? So this, maybe we can see him for two more years. Maybe he want to make a stop somewhere and then a stop to end it.
1: So the question is, when is that decision? ESPN's Tim McMahon.
5: I would love to be able to lay that out for you. I would love to be definitive with you. I can't do that. Well, I can speculate, but we're just waiting. And, you know, look, Steph laid it out. Eventually, he's going to make his decision. Eventually, he's going to let the world know. Now, LeBron is scheduled to make a couple of appearances at Fanatics Fest in New York this week. He has one tomorrow afternoon, as a matter of fact. That is an appearance that has been scheduled well in advance. That is not necessarily a free agency announcement. But the one thing I can guarantee is a whole lot of people will be hanging on every word that LeBron says while he's up on that stage.
1: And we'll see where he winds up playing this upcoming season. SportsCenter All Night, ESPN Radio. Meanwhile, Wednesday, ESPYs in New York City, and it was kind of a New York celebration. We heard from Steph Curry and the pitch he made to LeBron James to come to Golden State. Steph Curry receiving the Muhammad Ali Sports Humanitarian Award. But in terms of New York, it's the Knicks taking the award for best team. Jalen Brunson, Karl-Anthony Towns accepting the award.
6: Again, thank you so much. You may see someone is missing up here.
7: I want to say thank you to the ESPYs for pulling Josh Hart's invite.
6: Thank you. Appreciate y'all, ESPYs, so much. We really appreciate that. I'll say thank y'all from all my teammates, and I hope this trophy, especially here in New York, getting this trophy shows the word love. The love of each other and this team is what got us through the humps in December when we weren't playing our best basketball. The love of the fans is what got us back down 29 at home. Yes, yes. And as also, I think this award shows the love of New York, because the love of New York made this whole journey and this whole accomplishment of winning a championship worth it. So thank you, New York. Thank you to the fans. Thank you to the organization for giving us this chance and believing in us. Shout out, and always, Knicks in five.
1: Knicks taking the honor, the last honor of the night as best team. 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
7: First and foremost, I want to say thank you to my family for sacrificing everything day in and day out. Thank you to Jim Dolan, Knicks organization, Leon, front office, Mike Brown, my teammates. Without them, none of this would be possible. They allow me to be me, and so I'm forever in debt to them. Thank you.
1: Best women's athlete, Asia Wilson from the Las Vegas Aces. Best college athlete on the men's side, Fernando Mendoza. On the women's side, Lauren Betts from UCLA Women's Basketball. The NFL honor goes to Miles Garrett. Connor McDavid from the Edmonton Oilers, the best NHL player. Lionel Messi from Inter Miami, best soccer player. Shohei Ohtani wins the honor from Major League Baseball. 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
1: 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At the ESPYs Wednesday, the Arthur Ashe Courage Award going to Jason Collins. He was honored posthumously. The NBA's first openly gay player went on to become a pioneer for inclusion and an ambassador for the NBA. Spent 13 years playing in the association, died in May from a brain tumor at the age of 47. His father, Jerron Collins, an assistant with the Pelicans, accepting the award.
18: I miss my brother. I wish that he was here standing to accept this award. But I find myself honored to be here and accept this award on his behalf. I know that if he were here tonight, he would want to thank some people for their love and support throughout his life. His husband, Brunson. the rest of our family, our mom and dad, my aunt and uncle, my wife, our children, and everyone else in our close circle, all of his teammates, coaches, and friends in the basketball world, and everyone who uplifted him in his journey after coming out in his battle with glioblastoma. My brother had a true passion for tennis. He was actually obsessed. He traveled to many tournaments and watched many games, many matches at Arthur Ashe Stadium. He admired Arthur Ashe, not only for being an incredible tennis player, but also a pioneer in this world. This award would mean so much to him. These past few months, I told my brother repeatedly, he was the bravest and strongest man I'd ever known. He lived his life with authenticity, with grace and strength and joy. The courage he showed and the way he moved in this world truly made him a trailblazer, an inspiration to so many others, and his impact will be remembered. I am humbled and thankful for the amount of support our family has received these past couple months. And I'm grateful every time people I don't even know come up to me and say how much of a powerful impact my brother's decision to come out impacted their life in a powerful way. When Jason was diagnosed with glioblastoma, he was willing to share his experience, his treatments, and his plan with the hope that if not for him, then for others. I pledge to make sure that tonight is not the end of my brother's legacy. It's just the beginning. There are so many more people who can benefit from hearing his story, and it's our responsibility to keep telling it and carry on what he started. Our lives, my brother and I, were mistaken for one another, our whole lives. That's just life as a twin. Very few people know what that is. Now this scenario has a whole different significance to me. I've never been more proud of Jason than in this moment right now. What a true accomplishment. Thank you for recognizing my brother. Thank you all.
1: Also at the ESPYs, among the awards, Scottie Scheffler takes the honor for best golfer. That takes us to the Open Championship, underway at Royal Birkdale. Scheffler, the reigning champ at the Open, and the wagering favorite this year. But last week at the Scottish Open, he missed the cut. He's playing with Tyrell Hatton and Bryson DeChambeau in his opening round today. To the guys at PTI, Tony Kornheiser and Frank Isola.
17: Tony, do you see Scheffler as the favorite at Royal Birkdale?
19: No, not as the favorite. Look, I don't put much stock in the fact that he missed the cut at the Scottish Open. There are a lot of people who miss a cut and come back and win a tournament in the next week. What I put stock in is he never even seen the course until the practice round 3 or 4 days ago. So I don't know how comfortable he's going to be at Royal Birkdale. I was talking this morning with Steve Sands, our good friend from the Golf Channel. He's over there. And Sands said to me, look, this course is baked. It has been so dry and it has been so hot that you can get 400 yards with your driver considering the roll on this course. And he said, I will bet you that people don't even take their drivers out, that they play their long irons, that they can control better and still get 300 yards with the roll. And he mentioned Colin Morikawa to me, who is probably the best iron player in the entire world. He mentioned Rory McIlroy. I went, oh, wait, Rory? He's great with the driver. And he said, yeah, but Rory's also a great long iron player. And he also mentioned Tommy Fleetwood, a great long iron player. The problem, he felt there'd be a lot of pressure on Fleetwood because Fleetwood is from that area, lives an hour away, and that tends to create an awful lot of pressure. But that's what he talked about. Not that Scheffler isn't a great player. He's got, I think, 9 top fives in the 15 tournaments he's played in this year. And he is the defending champion of the British Open, but not at this course, Frank. Not at this course.
17: Yeah, and you know what? I actually spoke to somebody over there as well because I wanted to impress you. They say the course is completely burnt, so there's going to be a lot of tight lies. So Matt Fitzpatrick, the Englishman, you'll like this one. When it comes to scrambling out of tight lies, he converts 70% of them for par. So an Englishman has not won the Open since 1992, I believe that it is.
19: Really?
17: The only thing with Matt Fitzpatrick, though, he did mention that he bet England to win the World Cup. So he's also
19: Northwestern.
17: On a good roll.
19: He's Wilbon's guy. Matty Fitz is Wilbon's guy. We're not rooting for him. Wilbon can root for him. We're rooting another way on this. We're going another way.
1: Officials at Royal Birkdale had a bit of concern. stern on their hand this week, especially with the World Cup semifinals on Wednesday. Had England held on to win and beat Argentina and advanced to Sunday's final, officials at the Open Championship were a little concerned about a possibility of a lack of fans showing up at the course on Sunday for the final round because it would conflict with the World Cup final. That no longer the case with Argentina winning. This was SportsCenter, new interview podcast from Rich Eisen featuring SportsCenter legends. 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This was SportsCenter, presented by Gusto. WNBA, Valkyries, an 88-75 win over the Fever. Their eighth consecutive win, longest active win streak in the WNBA, tied for the longest by any team this season with the Liberty and the Lynx, who had eight-game streaks in May and June. Valkyries, 11th win this season by double digits. But the focus of this one had to do with Caitlin Clark.
20: Clark wanted the whistle, gets the bucket. The fans wanted it, too.
21: She's a little shaken up on that play, too.
20: Yeah, Clark is very hesitant getting back, not because she doesn't want to, because she is laboring. Here's Stokes in the corner. Clark couldn't even make a move to try to keep Burton off that rebound, and Clark is very upset. Gerda Gatling is giving Caitlin Clark a very long leash on the way she's reacting.
1: Saw it on USA Network. Caitlin Clark frustrated by that non-call midway through the second quarter, threw her hands up in the air, went after the official.
22: Can you take me through that second quarter play with Stokes that made you upset, and then you hopped into the back?
23: Quad. Like, that hurts. Like, the ref can't miss that. And then I have to play with a contusion in my leg the rest of the game. Like, it's ridiculous. Can't miss calls like that.
22: Did they give you an explanation right after when you...
23: She said I initiated the contact, which is fine. You can't knee me in the leg. Knock me over.
1: Basket was good, but she didn't get the call. Fever coach Stephanie White.
22: So you're talking to the official after that play, Caitlin got kneed in the quad and hopped off for a sec. Did they give you an explanation for the no call there and how she do it?
23: No, they said Caitlin initiated the contact.
22: That's all they said?
23: That's all they said. Mm-hmm. She seems to always be initiating the contact.
1: Once the play was stopped and the whistle blew, Caitlin Clark, throwing her fist in the air, made a beeline towards the official. Quite vocal about it, but stayed in the game. Fever wind up losing 88-75. Straight ahead. What is the ranking this year? Sports Center All Night at ESPN Radio.
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1: Indiana Fever falling. Caitlin Clark upset with another no call after a hard foul in the second quarter of that one. Second half of the baseball season will be featuring some interesting decisions, especially as we lead up to the trade deadline. Argentina rallies late, beats England, advancing to the World Cup final this week. SportsCenter All Night, ESPN Radio. Argentina rallies with two goals in a six-minute span. The game winner coming 2 minutes into stoppage time as they get a 2-1 win over England. Argentina will play Spain in the final on Sunday in New Jersey. Messi assisting on both goals as Argentina rallies for the win. Our ESPN FC crew.
7: We've got to start with Messi, 39 years old, Maka, and once again.
8: Yeah, 39 years old, best player on the pitch by a huge margin. Galvanised the Argentinian team, literally picked them up, took them with him. I'll show you what to do. Proper leader, adored by everybody, and rightly so. As galling as it is to have lost the game as an English fan, the fact that the best player on the planet has turned up, showed everybody how to play football and get the results, I think it's a really nice ending to an otherwise miserable day for me personally.
7: Talk about never say die attitude. Yeah.
9: Well, if you watch Messi against Switzerland, he played 120 minutes. He looked as if the tournament had got to him. The amount of games, the Cape Verde game that went, that was an end-to-end, the Egypt game that they probably should have lost, but again, they rolled their sleeves up, showed incredible guts. The Switzerland game, he just looked tired. Whatever they did to him in the three or four days, whatever he did.
10: They put him in the fridge.
9: They have to do that again for the final. Yeah, because he just...
7: To be fair, he didn't do much for the first hour. Yeah. Then they pressed the button.
9: But he didn't do much for the first hour because everybody was fighting. And you might have noticed, he's a little fella. So, but when it got to that last half an hour and England sat deep and England tried to protect the lead, which was stupid, he was given the freedom of the final third to go and do what he does best, and he was brilliant.
10: And he was brilliant, and on top of it, he can end up being the golden boot of that tournament if he scores during the final, and that's incredible. The longevity of that player, the skill that he has, the mentality that he has, you know, and the belief, like his old teammates that he has, is simply amazing, and he can bring that Argentina team again, winning the World Cup.
7: England got scared.
8: England got scared, did everything wrong, broke the deadlock in a very even game. Once the first goal went in, you thought, wow, they've got a great opportunity. And then they effectively dropped deep, tried to defend on the edge of their six-yard box and literally threw it away. That was the most disappointing thing about it.
7: Who are the favourites?
9: Well, I think Spain will be the favourites in terms of the way the football that they've played. But the resilience that Argentina have shown, and the storyline of Messi going back-to-back, possibly.
1: Argentina advancing to the final. They face

0: Spain, which is heading to the final, having allowed just one goal in the entire tournament, including Tuesday's 2-0 shutout of France. ESPN analyst Craig Burley.
1: This Spanish defense have only given up one goal getting to the final. If you'd said that to me before the tournament, I said you're crazy. They're going to score goals, they're going to outplay teams, but defensively they looked a little bit shaky. They have been superb. What was the story of the game? The mistake from Lucas Digne, but they nullified the Mbappes, they nullified the Olises, they nullified the Dembeles, they nullified this French attack that was going to just obliterate all the other teams away. They did a brilliant job, and obviously defensively, France were not great either. The second goal was absolutely tremendous, was Pedro Porro going down that right flank. So everything that's been good about France in this tournament thus far, the Spanish nullified it. They were so good, so professional today, but back in France, they will be surprised and shocked about how poorly their team played.
0: And on Sunday, it'll be the first World Cup final between the reigning champions of Europe and South America. Euro against Copa America coming up in the final on Sunday. SportsCenter all night, ESPN Radio.
2: Obviously, we're off to the races with Lamar moving forward. If things don't go well, Ravens will draft a quarterback in round one.
3: I think he wants to see the direction of where this team is going. Maybe he goes somewhere else and feels that he can win in a better situation, but how many other better situations are there that have a way to blow up their quarterback plan right now?
4: The Ravens have wanted to sign him. It's more him than them.
5: We have Lamar Jackson. We don't want him to go anywhere. Like, every day, it's only going to get more expensive. So if a deal doesn't get done, maybe that tells you that maybe he doesn't want to be there, and hopefully that's not the case.
0: It's the midpoint of the baseball season. We're in the midst of the WNBA World Cup to be decided on Sunday. Speaking of football, NFL right around the corner. Seahawks are going to be the first team to report to training camp. Rookies report on Friday. Meanwhile, the NFL is out with its top 100 list, voted on by the players. And one thing that popped out this week, two-time MVP Lamar Jackson landing 69th on that list. A year ago, Lamar Jackson was number 2. Not even Casey Kasem saw that kind of plummet down the charts, dropping 67 spots this year. ESPN's NFL Brain Trust, Dan Graziano, Mike Tannenbaum, Bart Scott.
6: Listen, like we say, success in this league is rented, not owned, and rent's due every day. And the rent wasn't paid by Lamar Jackson last year. And, you know, what you have to ask yourself, can Lamar Jackson adjust to being a pocket passer? Because we didn't see the explosive runs that he had last year. We're accustomed to seeing Lamar Jackson change angles, put defenses in a bind. Guys were tackling him one-on-one in space, and we're not accustomed to seeing that. And then you have to start asking yourself, what version of Lamar Jackson are we going to get going forward? New offensive coordinator, his third one. And then I started doing a deep dive. You know, Lamar Jackson has 1,081 rush attempts. Cam Newton, throughout his career, had 1,118. Has the wear and tear start catching up with an athletic quarterback? And with an athletic quarterback, can be as athletic. Is he as feared in this league? And you have to ask yourself that question.
7: First of all, I think it's ridiculous that he was 69th. But if you have a concern as a Raven fan, to me, what Bart is saying, it also showed up in the number of sacks. He was sacked 36 times last year. That was 13 more than the previous year, and he played in 4 less games. So, look, the offensive line wasn't ideal. He was banged up even in the games he played. I think he's going to have a big bounce back year. But, Bart, to your point, like, the number of sacks is alarming because he is so talented in so many different ways, but elusiveness is certainly one of his better attributes.
8: Going back to a year ago, the discussion was about players fearing Jackson. He was number 2 because he was so hard to game plan for. Do you think this is a signal that the league just doesn't fear him anymore?
9: Yeah. I mean, I don't think it's a signal that they forgot about him, because how can you, when Lamar Jackson has played fully healthy seasons for the Baltimore Ravens, they have been Super Bowl contenders, and he has basically been MVP of the league. So what has changed? I think Bart makes a fascinating point about the rush attempts and how they add up over time. You're not going to be able to play like that long term.
10: Yeah.
9: So this is the league. The players in the league are telling you,
6: we know first. We know before the executives.
9: They feel it on the field, right?
6: Yeah, I think that the athletes, I mean, the athletes know first. The executives are enamored with the resume. We don't care about the resume. The resume is week to week, year to year, month to month. So when you look at guys sacking him and getting him in space, you're like, whoa, we're not used to Lamar Jackson usually buying time. You talk about these off-schedule plays that we're accustomed to seeing him on his highlight reels. You think about, can he adjust, and can the next iteration of Lamar Jackson. He's been in the league going on his ninth year.
9: This sets up a fascinating situation. He has 2 years left on his contract. The Ravens talked openly about wanting to do an extension with him this offseason. They did not get that done. You look ahead a year, if this is still the perception of him in a year and he still doesn't have the extension, then what's that extension look like? Is this a guy who heads to free agency at age 31? This is an absolutely fascinating off-field situation, Lamar Jackson's contract status, that isn't getting enough attention.
0: Lamar Jackson getting quite a bit of a spotlight as we head into this season. SportsCenter All Night, ESPN Radio, from the NFL to college. ACC kickoff this week with Media Days. Miami coming off a season where they reached the national championship matchup. Hurricanes coach Mario Cristobal.
10: I don't want them to ever feel any pressure from the outside. That's irrelevant. Always has. We're all football guys here, right? No one's ever had greater expectations for ourselves than our own selves. And I think we understand that. And I think it's on us as coaches to conduct our dailies, starting with practice, where all that BS is eliminated. With the level of work, with the level of intensity and urgency as it relates to everything, you know, and it takes everybody for everything every single day. And if we stay along those lines of process, we're going to be just fine.
0: Miami success last season, looking to build on that. How prepared are they? ESPN's Tom Luginbill.
11: Well, Jay, from a roster profile, I think they're in great shape. I think the biggest thing they've got to avoid is reading their press clippings. All the pats on the back, everybody telling them they've arrived. They've got to avoid that rat poison, as Nick Saban used to call it. But this is a loaded roster that I think is blended so nicely between players that they have signed and developed and retained out of the high school ranks that have become feature players for them, as well as the transfer portal additions that they have brought in. And I think they're going to be upgraded at quarterback, certainly athletically, with Duke transfer Darian Mensah. So this is a team that has the roster profile and now have got a taste of it a year ago in the college football playoff and having a championship game appearance. So I like the Hurricanes. Everybody's gunning for them. Let's see how they replenish the offensive and defensive front. That's where they're a little bit light going in.
0: Miami national championship game appearance last season in the spotlight this summer. Marks on their backs as they head towards the fall. Our ACC Network crew, Eric McClain, Eddie Royal, and Jimbo Fisher.
12: They understand what it takes, which is a very hard thing to truly understand it. And then the experience, Andrew Toney, Fletcher. They had to, like you said, all right, they had lost a quarterback. Well, they might have just they upgraded.
13: Yeah.
12: I mean, they just maybe got the best one in the country or arguably one of the top two or three. Offensive line guys, they lost them, but they got transfers and new guys in that played. Defensive line, got Wilson to transfer in. Moten's back healthy. Two transfers in the end. Secondary, I mean, they're strong across the board. There's not a hole in their team. I mean, say inexperienced on the O-line, but those guys played. But to have that quarterback, that receiver, that Barkate to come in too, plus on top of that, I mean, they can beat you so many different ways. And I just think they've restocked and they understand how to win.
14: That's the thing for me. It's culture, talent, and scheme.
12: Yep.
14: Right? And the fact that the culture is set, you got guys showing up at 5:30 in the morning, Malachi Toney, to catch on the jugs. Then you got the talent, Darian Mensah. He is the best quarterback in the country. I'll say it because I believe it. And then the scheme. We saw Shannon Dawson. Early in the season, they were pass happy, working the passing game. Then you got to the playoffs, it turned to the running game. So they can do both. And then you go to the defensive side with Corey Heatherman. I mean, that defense is playing lights out. It might look a little bit different this coming year, but they're still going to be good.
15: And I totally get the concern, okay? They've lost a lot, right? You had three first-round draft picks and a bunch of other guys drafted, you know, behind there. Specifically, though, on that line of scrimmage, I'm never going to be worried about a Mario Cristobal team and that line of scrimmage, okay? An Alex Mirabal led offensive line, a Jason Taylor defensive end there. Look at these guys that are coming in. I mean, Jackson Cantwell is ready now. This guy is 6'7", 325 pounds. I get it. He's a baby. He's going to be baptized by fire. He's going to do some baptizing too, okay? This guy is a freak. Samson is a five-star waiting in the wings. Matthew McCoy has played a ton of football. Ryan Rodriguez has played a ton of football at the University of Miami. That side is going to be just fine. And then you say, well, what about all the production on the defensive side? That's 4 5-stars that have been waiting their turn. First of all, that's rare. 5-stars don't usually wait. These guys did. They saw the blueprint that was in front of them, led by Reuben Bain, led by Key Mesidor. Damon Wilson, you're up. It's your turn. Lightfoot, you're up. It's your turn. Are you ready for this moment? I think yes. We saw Lightfoot in the playoff run. We saw Moten and those guys, right. Scott, what they were able to do. Well, now you're the headliner, and it's expected every single day.
0: I'm going to be getting quarterback Darian Mensa from Duke as well. SportsCenter all night, ESPN Radio.
13: That will do it. The American League will end up beating the National League 4-0.
16: The American League pitching was completely dominant.
13: Swing and a miss. He got him to chase a slider.
16: That's what the game is about. It's a great competition, and they gave us what we were hoping for.
0: Baseball will be coming off the All-Star break, getting back on the field as we head toward the weekend. Then there are the storylines that will remain front and center. Who will make big moves at the trade deadline? The number of teams remaining in the playoff picture, especially in the American League. And when will the Yankees have Aaron Judge back? ESPN's Buster Olney.
17: When we talk about the Yankees, we have to remember the American League is just not that good. Am I concerned about the Yankees winning the American League East? Absolutely, because Judge, Giancarlo Stanton, they're not close to coming back. But in terms of making the playoffs and perhaps playing deep into October, I think that they will still figure it out before the end of the year. Brian Cashman, their general manager, will be aggressive before the trade deadline, add a reliever, maybe a right-handed batter, and they will get Judge and Stanton back, and they will be a factor again in October.
18: I know the Cashman press conference seemed to indicate that Judge is still miles away, and he almost made it sound like we'll be lucky to have him by the end of the year.
17: I think they're slow playing the injury. It's a lot like what the Dodgers have done in recent years, where they're basically telling their stars, look, we just want to make sure you're okay at the end of the year. Cashman acknowledged that Judge is not going to be at 100% when he comes back, but they will get him back for the most meaningful games. I think it surprised people that he's going to be out as long as he is going to be out, which could be, you know, late August, sometime early September.
0: Speaking of that division, Red Sox riding a 9-game win streak as they come out of the All-Star break. ESPN insider Tim Kirchen.
19: They're going to have to keep getting this great young starting pitching that they have. It has carried them the last 3 weeks. They have gone from a team that was maybe the biggest disappointment in the American League to a team that is now right back in it, and it's been this young starting pitching. Now, what they have to do after that is get Garrett Crochet healthy, but he hasn't thrown yet. It's going to be at least a month before he returns, and they really don't score enough runs to be a great team. They need that young starting pitching to continue to dominate. This is amazing. They're the only team in Major League history to win 9 consecutive games before the All-Star break 2 years in a row. I just did not see this coming.
0: We'll see how things play out as we head into the end of July, August, September. Is it a one-horse race for MVP? That's next. SportsCenter All Night continues. It's ESPN Radio.
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27: 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Perfect. Think a corner kick is a karate move? 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
1: As families head into summer travel season, there's one thing many people forget to plan for. What happens if someone gets sick when you're away from home? Joining us now is Dr. Peter McCullough with some smart ways to be prepared before summer begins. Doctor, summer is supposed to be relaxing, but travel can come with surprises. So why is summer a time when families should think ahead medically?
2: Because there's always stress about getting sick on a trip and then ending up in the urgent care.
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0: 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Baseball's still riding its All-Star break. Coming out this week, Dodgers atop Major League Baseball with 61 wins thus far. Anybody able to challenge them? ESPN analyst Eduardo Perez.
4: I think we're standing right where it could happen. And I would say the Philadelphia Phillies. They started off the season not so great. Don Mattingly has managed this team and given this team an opportunity to believe in themselves. And as he told me today, shut down innings with a thumb down, meaning when they score, their pitchers are now adopting that motto. Let's shut down the inning and not allow runs to be scored. They're pitching well, they're hitting better, they're running the bases well, they're catching the ball, and this team has the starting pitching to shut down any offense in Major League Baseball, including the LA Dodgers.
0: Speaking of pitching, any real potential challenge to Shohei Ohtani for MVP?
5: Pete Crow or Armstrong, look. And Ohtani, if he takes a step back with some of these physical ailments he's had as a pitcher, he will be vulnerable. PCA is on fire since the beginning of June, hitting 374, 476 slugging percentage, 14 homers in 36 games. We talk about Ohtani being a two-way player. PCA is too.
0: And we'll see what PCA does the rest of the season. SportsCenter All Night, ESPN Radio. Speaking of pitchers, former big league pitcher Jim Abbott receiving the Jimmy V Award for Perseverance at the ESPYs on Wednesday.
6: To stand here, to be included, to be in this room with all of you means the world to me, to be included. You know, I was born missing my right hand, and I never wanted to make a big deal about that. I still don't. I know, and you know, there's a lot of people in this world who have it a lot worse than me. The Jimmy V Foundation knows that there's a lot of people in this world who have it a lot worse than me. But being born this way, I knew what it was like to be different. I knew what it was like to be on the outside looking in.
0: Jim Abbott spent a decade in the big leagues with the Angels, Yankees, White Sox, Brewers, had an ERA of 4.25, 87 games as well. 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
0: Wednesday night's top sounds with a nod to the ESPYs, taking the award for best male college athlete, Hoosiers quarterback Fernando Mendoza.
8: Mendoza's in the gun. The ball's on the 13-yard line. He's clapping as if they're going to snap it. They do snap it. He takes off running on a designed quarterback draw. He has the first down. He spins into the end zone. What a play by Mendoza. And what a call. It was a designed run. He bounced off a couple of hits. Looked like he was going to get the first down. He wasn't satisfied. It's another highlight reel play for Mendoza.
7: Number four.
0: The best record-breaking performance. Awarded to Myles Garrett, ESPN 850.
9: Burrow shotgun. Burrow to throw.
8: Here's the ball. He got him! He got him! There it is! Myles Garrett! Sack number 23! The new single season sack king! And the Browns defense mobs their man at the Cincinnati 45-yard line.
7: Number three.
0: The ESPY for best play would come from game four of the NBA Finals, capping New York's massive comeback.
10: Knicks were down as many as 29. And an OB gets it into Brunson. Brunson pulls a quick three off the front rim. No.
8: Tip it good for the lead with 1.2 seconds to go. OG Anunoby flying out of nowhere. And this place is rocking at the Garden.
7: Number two.
0: Best championship performance and best male athlete? That would be Jalen Brunson.
8: Brunson leaning in, gives the Knicks the lead back on a 15-footer. 45 points for Jalen Brunson. Knicks lead by two. We go under a minute to play.
7: Number one.
0: And ESPY Knight would wrap up with the award for best team.
8: Fox with five, gives it to Wemby. Wemby floats for three. No good with 1 second to go. It's over. At long last. A generational drought is over, and Jalen Brunson leads them with 45 points, embracing his assistant coach dad, Rick, in tears. Knicks 94, San Antonio 90. The Knicks are the 2026 NBA champions.
0: As we heard our buddy Mark Kester sure call it here on ESPN Radio, ESPYs, of course, in Manhattan. Knicks front and center all night. They get best team. Jalen Brunson, best championship performance, and best athlete in male sports. Argentina, meanwhile, heading to the New York area as well. That's next. 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It's ESPN Radio.
11: Hey, this is Rich Eisen. 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
28: Sloot's got to go. Gets a screen from Stevens. The hesitation. Fomm defending. Beautiful pass from Stevens. It's just what Courtney Vandersloot does.
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0: Could it be the quiet week when the decision finally comes down? That's ahead. SportsCenter All Night, ESPN Radio, the ESPN app, Sirius XM, Channel 80. Well, it all comes down to the final two. Tuesday, it was Spain advancing to the World Cup final with their win over France. Wednesday, they learned their opponent for Sunday's World Cup final. Seemed like it was headed to be a matchup with England. England had a 1-0 lead in the 84th minute. But Argentina breaks through, game-tying goal in the 85th minute. Then a go-ahead goal in the second minute of stoppage time. Two goals in a span of 6 minutes late. They rally for a stunning 2-1 win. Argentina survives, moves into the championship matchup. They beat England 2-1. Argentina seeking back-to-back World Cup titles. They also, of course, won it in 2022. Only two teams have won consecutive World Cup titles. Italy did it in 1934 and 38. Brazil did it in 1958 and 1962. Argentina ranked number one, Spain number two in the pre-tournament rankings. First FIFA World Cup match to feature the top two teams since they were introduced in the early 90s. Lionel Messi assisting on both of Argentina's goals in the 85th and 92nd minute. Apple TV's Andrew Wiebe earlier on ESPN Radio.
29: He is just walking, surveying, playing possum, waiting for that moment. And yeah, he looks like he's moving slow, but what's not moving slow is his brain. He's always 5 or 6 steps ahead. And then you notice when the space opens, it's always him like taking 2 back pedal steps into it. And then what's not slow is when he receives the ball. The speed of thought is at a different level. I don't think anybody's ever been at that level in the history of the game. His agility, his quickness, his touch, as it has been for 20 plus years, is the best the game has ever seen. I think Ole Maradona and maybe one or two other guys could even approach that conversation. And then he just executes. Like, everybody's, oh, it's a magic left foot. Well, he knows he has a magic left foot. So do the English. That's why they overcommitted to it. He took you right. And that is one of the best crosses in the history of the game.
0: Lionel Messi, 33 goal contributions in 33 World Cup games. He has 21 goals, 12 assists, 10 FIFA World Cup knockout stage assists, 6 more than any other player on record in the last 60 years. 2 assists in the 2-1 win over England. The game-winning goal coming in the 92nd minute, 3rd goal this World Cup for Martinez. Argentina once again survives and advances. How do they keep escaping these games like this? ESPN analyst, former U.S. men's national team member Jeff Cameron.

0: Can't miss game days when the Brewers take on the Rockies Friday, July 24th through the 26th. 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
1: So they can score. Pickford made some unbelievable saves. You think he's going to carry this team through? And guess what? Messi steps up, does what Messi does, and it's just this aura. They have this experience, this never-say-die attitude that it's okay. If Messi doesn't do it, he's going to supply it, and he's going to get someone else to step up, and that's exactly what happened today.
2: Sunday, East Rutherford, New Jersey, it's Spain v. Argentina, reigning Euro Cup champs versus reigning World Cup champs. How do you see this one playing out, Jeff?
1: Well, listen, I've been slaughtered. So I had France winning it all. You know, Spain was obviously the other favorite. But guess what? I got to go against Messi one more time. I just think Spain has fought the gauntlet. They've beaten top 10 teams. They faced three top 10 teams getting before the final. Argentina's faced one. So that just shows you the gauntlet, how tough of a battle Spain has gone through. They're the most composed team. And I think they just have the defensive shape. They're never rattled. But at the end of the other side, they have Messi, the X factor. But I will tell you this. It's an important thing to know. You have Spain and Argentina. You have a Spanish manager and you have an Argentinian manager. No World Cup has been won with a foreign manager. And, you know, we thought England could do that with Tuchel. It's something about understanding the identity and the culture. And it's going to be a fantastic match Sunday.
3: England eliminated in three of four all-time World Cup semifinal appearances. The only time it advanced was in 1966 when they won the title at home. England beaten in the semis on Wednesday. They face France in the third place game on Saturday. But it's now on to Sunday, Spain and Argentina. ESPN analyst Frank LeBeouf says this may be one-sided for Spain.
4: I saw what happened yesterday with France, with Spain, and they are capable of scoring a second goal and not dropping. And it's why, you know, I think they're going to score a goal. Argentina's going to try to get out, and they're going to be punished and punished and punished. I don't even think that they need that one more day. I think that with the quality that they have, they're going to make, well, except Argentina, we know that believes they're going to go for it until the last second. They're going to give everything to make sure that they can try something. But that Spanish team, it's impossible to beat because they have so much technique, so much tactics, so much thinking of the game that it's hard to beat them.
3: At DraftKings, it's Spain plus 130. 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
5: Once again, the NBA world waiting with bated breath for LeBron James to make up his mind.
6: 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He wants to play meaningful basketball.
7: The team he chooses, I don't know yet. We're not worried about nobody's opinions or anything like that. He's going to make the best decision for himself. We'll see what happens.
8: This is one of the more fascinating NBA free agencies we've ever seen because LeBron's asking price is so low and his impact could be so high, which enables so many different teams to give themselves a chance.
3: There's one more major free agent out there in the NBA. The association awaiting the decision from LeBron James obviously has options, has a chance to mull over multiple opportunities for this upcoming season. Earlier on Unsportsmanlike, our buddy Evan Cohen.
9: My guesstimation is super agent Rich Paul, who represents Anthony Davis and obviously LeBron James, will say to the Washington Wizards, we'd like a full max contract for as many years, for as many dollars, over $200 million, as possible. If the Wizards say no, next thing is we'd like to be somewhere else. The somewhere else clearly could be Golden State. Works straight up for Jimmy Butler, who's not going to play for the majority of the season. The Wizards potentially would get a couple of picks back in return in that move there. They would then have extra draft picks. In addition, you rehab Jimmy Butler. He never plays a game there. You trade him somewhere else for contracts and picks, and you keep that thing going while you build around A.J. DeMansta. August 6th into 7th, we will know what Anthony Davis's future is and whether LeBron wants to join.
3: Warriors, definitely a possibility. And Steph Curry on Good Morning America says he's made a pitch.
10: The Bay, we know how to win. It's beautiful weather, great golf. I know he's into that. But like you said, we've...

0: The USA experience that we had, the battles that we had over the years, we just know how to play basketball, and I think that he would enjoy, you know, just the idea of what it means to finish your career the right way. He knows you know what he wants, and eventually he'll make that decision. It's totally up to him, but we're having fun with it, knowing that he's got his pick of the entire league, like wherever he wants to go.
1: Number of opportunities out there. ESPN analyst Kendrick Perkins.
2: I'm confused myself. And for the first time, LeBron James, I don't think he knows at this point. I think it's hard. He's listening to everyone's pitch, and he's going to make a decision here shortly. But I actually would love to see him back in Cleveland. I would love to see him where it all started, if this was his last season. That's the one thing that we got to talk about is LeBron James never said this was his final season.
3: No.
2: Right? So this, maybe we can see him for two more years. Maybe he want to make a stop somewhere and then a stop to end it.
1: So the question is, when is that decision? ESPN's Tim McMahon.
4: I would love to be able to lay that out for you. I would love to be definitive with you. I can't do that. Well, I can speculate, but we're just waiting. And, you know, look, Steph laid it out. Eventually, he's going to make his decision. Eventually, he's going to let the world know. Now, LeBron is scheduled to make a couple of appearances at Fanatics Fest in New York this week. He has one tomorrow afternoon, as a matter of fact. That is an appearance that has been scheduled well in advance. That is not necessarily a free agency announcement. But the one thing I can guarantee is a whole lot of people will be hanging on every word that LeBron says while he's up on that stage.
1: And we'll see where he winds up playing this upcoming season. SportsCenter All Night, ESPN Radio. Meanwhile, Wednesday, ESPYs in New York City, and it was kind of a New York celebration. We heard from Steph Curry and the pitch he made to LeBron James to come to Golden State. Steph Curry receiving the Muhammad Ali Sports Humanitarian Award. But in terms of New York, it's the Knicks taking the award for best team. Jalen Brunson, Karl-Anthony Towns accepting the award.
5: Yeah, thank you so much. You may see someone is missing up here.
6: I want to say thank you to the ESPYs for pulling Josh Hart's invite.
5: Thank you. Appreciate y'all, ESPYs, so much. We really appreciate that. I'll say thank y'all from all my teammates, and I hope this trophy, especially here in New York, getting this trophy shows the word love. The love of each other and this team is what got us through the humps in December when we weren't playing our best basketball. The love of the fans is what got us back down 29 at home. Yes, yes. And as also, I think this award shows the love of New York, because the love of New York made this whole journey and this whole accomplishment of winning a championship worth it. So thank you, New York. Thank you to the fans. Thank you to the organization for giving us this chance and believing in us. Shout out, and always, Knicks in five.
1: Knicks taking the honor, the last honor of the night as best team. Jalen Brunson, Knicks guard, best male athlete, and best championship performance.
6: First and foremost, I want to say thank you to my family for sacrificing everything day in and day out. Thank you to Jim Dolan, Knicks organization, Leon, front office, Mike Brown, my teammates. Without them, none of this would be possible. They allow me to be me, and so I'm forever in debt to them. Thank you.
1: Best women's athlete, Asia Wilson from the Las Vegas Aces. Best college athlete on the men's side, Fernando Mendoza. On the women's side, Lauren Betts from UCLA Women's Basketball. The NFL honor goes to Miles Garrett, Connor McDavid from the Edmonton Oilers, the best NHL player. Lionel Messi from Inter Miami, best soccer player. Shohei Ohtani wins the honor from Major League Baseball. Well, straight ahead, do you leave the driver in the bag? 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
12: 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At the ESPYs Wednesday, the Arthur Ashe Courage Award going to Jason Collins. He was honored posthumously. The NBA's first openly gay player went on to become a pioneer for inclusion and an ambassador for the NBA. Spent 13 years playing in the association, died in May from a brain tumor at the age of 47. His father, Jerron Collins, an assistant with the Pelicans, accepting the award.
13: I miss my brother. I wish that he was here standing to accept this award. But I find myself honored to be here and accept this award on his behalf. I know that if he were here tonight, he would want to thank some people for their love and support throughout his life. His husband, Brunson. The rest of our family, our mom and dad, my aunt and uncle, my wife, our children, and everyone else in our close circle, all of his teammates, coaches, and friends in the basketball world, and everyone who uplifted him in his journey after coming out in his battle with glioblastoma. My brother had a true passion for tennis. He was actually obsessed. He traveled to many tournaments and watched many games, many matches at Arthur Ashe Stadium. He admired Arthur Ashe, not only for being an incredible tennis player, but also a pioneer in this world. This award would mean so much to him. These past few months, I told my brother repeatedly, he was the bravest and strongest man I'd ever known. He lived his life with authenticity, with grace and strength and joy. The courage he showed and the way he moved in this world truly made him a trailblazer, an inspiration to so many others, and his impact will be remembered. I am humbled and thankful for the amount of support our family has received these past couple months. And I'm grateful every time people I don't even know come up to me and say how much of a powerful impact my brother's decision to come out impacted their life in a powerful way. When Jason was diagnosed with glioblastoma, he was willing to share his experience, his treatments, and his plan with the hope that if not for him, then for others. I pledge to make sure that tonight is not the end of my brother's legacy. It's just the beginning. There are so many more people who can benefit from hearing his story, and it's our responsibility to keep telling it and carry on what he started. Our lives, my brother and I, were mistaken for one another, our whole lives. That's just life as a twin. Very few people know what that is. Now this scenario has a whole different significance to me. I've never been more proud of Jason than in this moment right now. What a true accomplishment. Thank you for recognizing my brother. Thank you all.
9: Also at the ESPYs, among the awards, Scottie Scheffler takes the honor for best golfer. That takes us to the Open Championship, underway at Royal Birkdale. Scheffler, the reigning champ at the Open, and the wagering favorite this year, but last week at the Scottish Open, he missed the cut. He's playing with Tyrell Hatton and Bryson DeChambeau in his opening round today. To the guys at PTI, Tony Kornheiser and Frank Isola.
14: Tony, do you see Scheffler as the favorite at Royal Birkdale?
15: No, not as the favorite. Look, I don't put much stock in the fact that he missed the cut at the Scottish Open. There are a lot of people who miss a cut and come back and win a tournament in the next week. What I put stock in is he never even seen the course until the practice round 3 or 4 days ago. So I don't know how comfortable he's going to be at Royal Birkdale. I was talking this morning with Steve Sands, our good friend from the Golf Channel. He's over there. And Sands said to me, look, this course is baked. It has been so dry and it has been so hot that you can get 400 yards with your driver considering the roll on this course. And he said, I will bet you that people don't even take their drivers out, that they play their long irons, that they can control better and still get 300 yards with the roll. And he mentioned Colin Morikawa to me, who is probably the best iron player in the entire world. He mentioned Rory McIlroy. I went, whoa, wait, Rory, he's great with the driver. And he said, yeah, but Rory's also a great long iron player. And he also mentioned Tommy Fleetwood, a great long iron player. The problem, he felt there'd be a lot of pressure on Fleetwood because Fleetwood is from that area, lives an hour away, and that tends to create an awful lot of pressure. But that's what he talked about. Not that Scheffler isn't a great player. He's got, I think, 9 top fives in the 15 tournaments he's played in this year. And he is the defending champion of the British Open, but not at this course, Frank. Not at this course.
14: Yeah, and you know what? I actually spoke to somebody over there as well because I wanted to impress you. They say the course is completely burnt, so there's going to be a lot of tight lies. So Matt Fitzpatrick, the Englishman, you'll like this one. When it comes to scrambling out of tight lies, he converts 70% of them for par. So an Englishman has not won the Open since 1992, I believe that it is.
15: Really?
14: The only thing with Matt Fitzpatrick, though, he did mention that he bet England to win the World Cup. So he's not going
15: Northwestern.
14: On a good roll.
15: He's Wilbon's guy. Matty Fitz is Wilbon's guy. We're not rooting for him. Wilbon can root for him. We're rooting another way on this. We're going another way.
9: Officials at Royal Birkdale had a bit of a concern on their hand this week, especially with the World Cup semifinals on Wednesday. Had England held on to win and beat Argentina and advanced to Sunday's final, Officials at the Open Championship were a little concerned about a possibility of a lack of fans showing up at the course on Sunday for the final round because it would conflict with the World Cup final. That no longer the case with Argentina winning. This was SportsCenter, new interview podcast from Rich Eisen featuring SportsCenter legends. 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WNBA, Valkyries, an 88-75 win over the Fever. Their eighth consecutive win, longest active win streak in the WNBA, tied for the longest by any team this season with the Liberty and the Lynx, who had eight-game streaks in May and June. Valkyries, 11th win this season by double digits. But the focus of this one had to do with Caitlin Clark.
16: Clark wanted the whistle, gets the bucket. The fans wanted it too.
17: She's a little shaken up on that play too.
16: Yeah, Clark is very hesitant getting back. Not because she doesn't want to, because she is laboring. Here's Stokes in the corner. Clark couldn't even make a move to try to keep Burton off that rebound. And Clark is very upset. Gerda Gatling is giving Caitlin Clark a very long leash on the way she's reacting.
9: Saw it on USA Network. Caitlin Clark frustrated by that non-call midway through the second quarter, threw her hands up in the air, went after the official.
18: Can you take me through that second quarter play with Stokes that made you upset, and then you hopped into the back?
19: Quad. Like, that hurts. Like, the ref can't miss that. And then I have to play with a contusion in my leg the rest of the game. Like, it's ridiculous. Can't miss calls like that.
18: Did they give you an explanation right after when you...
19: She said I initiated the contact, which is fine. You can't knee me in the leg. Knock me over.
9: Basket was good, but she didn't get the call. Fever coach Stephanie White.
18: So you're talking to the official after that play, Caitlin got kneed in the quad and hopped off for a sec. Did they give you an explanation for the no call there and how she do it?
20: No, they said Caitlin initiated the contact.
18: That's all they said?
20: That's all they said. Mm-hmm. She seems to always be initiating the contact.
9: Once the play was stopped and the whistle blew, Caitlin Clark, throwing her fist in the air, made a beeline towards the official. Quite vocal about it, but stayed in the game. Fever wind up losing 88-75. Straight ahead. What is the ranking this year? Sports Center All Night at ESPN Radio.
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9: Indiana Fever falling. Caitlin Clark upset with another no call after a hard foul in the second quarter of that one. Second half of the baseball season will be featuring some interesting decisions, especially as we lead up to the trade deadline. Argentina rallies late, beats England, advancing to the World Cup final this week. SportsCenter All Night, ESPN Radio. Argentina rallies with two goals in a six-minute span. The game winner coming 2 minutes into stoppage time as they get a 2-1 win over England. Argentina will play Spain in the final on Sunday in New Jersey. Messi assisting on both goals as Argentina rallies for the win, our ESPN FC crew.
25: We've got to start with Messi, 39 years old, Macca, and once again.
26: Yeah, 39 years old, best player on the pitch by a huge margin. Galvanized the Argentinian team, literally picked them up, took them with him. I'll show you what to do. Proper leader, adored by everybody, and rightly so. As galling as it is to have lost the game as an English fan, the fact that the best player on the planet has turned up, showed everybody how to play football and get the results, I think it's a really nice ending to an otherwise miserable day for me personally.
25: Talk about never say die attitude. Yeah.
27: Well, if you watch Messi against Switzerland, he played 120 minutes. He looked as if the tournament had got to him. The amount of games, the Cape Verde game that was an end-to-end, the Egypt game that they probably should have lost, but again, they rolled their sleeves up, showed incredible guts. The Switzerland game, he just looked tired. Whatever they did to him in the three or four days, whatever he did,
28: they put him in the fridge.
27: They have to do that again for the final. Yeah, because he just...
25: In fact, he didn't do much for the first hour. Yeah. Then they pressed the button.
27: But he didn't do much for the first hour because everybody was fighting. And you might have noticed, he's a little fella. So, but when it got to that last half an hour and England sat deep and England tried to protect the lead, which was stupid, he was given the freedom of the final third to go and do what he does best, and he was brilliant.
28: And he was brilliant, and on top of it, he can end up being the golden boot of that tournament if he scores during the final, and that's incredible. The longevity of that player, the skill that he has, the mentality that he has, you know, and the belief, like his teammates that he has, is simply amazing, and he can bring that Argentina team again, winning the World Cup.
25: England got scared.
26: England got scared, did everything wrong, broke the deadlock in a very even game. Once the first goal went in, you thought, wow, they've got a great opportunity. And then they effectively dropped deep, tried to defend on the edge of their six-yard box and literally threw it away. That was the most disappointing thing about it.
25: Who are the favourites?
27: Well, I think Spain will be the favourites in terms of the way the football that they've played. But the resilience that Argentina have shown and the storyline of Messi going back-to-back possibly.
9: Argentina advancing to the final. They face Spain, which is heading to the final, having allowed just one goal in the entire tournament, including Tuesday's 2-0 shutout of France. ESPN analyst Craig Burley.
27: This Spanish defense have only given up one goal getting to the final. If you'd said that to me before the tournament, I said you're crazy. They're going to score goals, they're going to outplay teams, but defensively they looked a little bit shaky. They have been superb.
7: What was the story of the game? The mistake from Lucas Digne, but they nullified the Mbappes, they nullified the Olises, they nullified the Dembeles, they nullified this French attack that was going to just obliterate all the other teams away. They did a brilliant job, and obviously defensively, France were not great either. The second goal was absolutely tremendous, was Pedro Porro going down that right flank. So they, everything that's been good about France in this tournament thus far, the Spanish nullified it. They were so good, so professional today, but back in France, they will be surprised and shocked about how poorly their team played.
9: And on Sunday, it'll be the first World Cup final between the reigning champions of Europe and South America. Euro against Copa America coming up in the final on Sunday. SportsCenter All Night, ESPN Radio.
8: Obviously, we're off to the races with Lamar moving forward. If things don't go well, Ravens will draft a quarterback in round one.
10: I think he wants to see the direction of where this team is going. Maybe he goes somewhere else and feels that he can win in a better situation, but how many other better situations are there that have a way to blow up their quarterback plan right now?
12: The Ravens have wanted to sign him. It's more him than them.
13: We have Lamar Jackson. We don't want him to go anywhere. Like, every day, it's only going to get more expensive. So if a deal doesn't get done, maybe that tells you that maybe he doesn't want to be there, and hopefully that's not the case.
9: It's the midpoint of the baseball season. We're in the midst of the WNBA World Cup to be decided on Sunday. Speaking of football, NFL right around the corner. Seahawks are going to be the first team to report to training camp. Rookies report on Friday. Meanwhile, the NFL is out with its top 100 list, voted on by the players. And one thing that popped out this week, two-time MVP Lamar Jackson landing 69th on that list. A year ago, Lamar Jackson was number two. Not even Casey Kasem saw that kind of plummet down the charts, dropping 67 spots this year. ESPN's NFL Brain Trust, Dan Graziano, Mike Tannenbaum, Bart Scott.
14: Listen, like we say, success in this league is rented, not owned, and rent's due every day. And the rent wasn't paid by Lamar Jackson last year. And, you know, what you have to ask yourself, can Lamar Jackson adjust to being a pocket passer? Because we didn't see the explosive runs that he had last year. We're accustomed to seeing Lamar Jackson change angles, put defenses in a bind. Guys were tackling him one-on-one in space, and we're not accustomed to seeing that. And then you have to start asking yourself, what version of Lamar Jackson are we going to get going forward? New offensive coordinator, his third one. And then I started doing a deep dive. You know, Lamar Jackson has 1,081 rush attempts. Cam Newton throughout his career had 1,118. Has the wear and tear start catching up with an athletic quarterback? And with an athletic quarterback, can be as athletic, is he as feared in this league? And you have to ask yourself that question.
15: First of all, I think it's ridiculous that he was 69th. But if you have a concern as a Raven fan, to me, what Bart is saying, it also showed up in the number of sacks. He was sacked 36 times last year. That was 13 more than the previous year, and he played in four less games. So, look, the offensive line wasn't ideal. He was banged up even in the games he played. I think he's going to have a big bounce back year. But, Bart, to your point, like, the number of sacks is alarming because he is so talented in so many different ways, but elusiveness is certainly one of his better attributes.
16: Going back to a year ago, the discussion was about players fearing Jackson. He was number two because he was so hard to game plan for. Do you think this is a signal that the league just doesn't fear him anymore?
17: Yeah. I mean, I don't think it's a signal that they forgot about him, because how can you, when Lamar Jackson has played fully healthy seasons for the Baltimore right. Ravens, they have been Super Bowl contenders, and he has basically been MVP of the league. So what has changed? I think Bart makes a fascinating point about the rush attempts and how they add up over time. You're not going to be able to play like that long term.
16: Yeah.
17: So this is the league. The players in the league are telling you,
14: we know first. We know before the executives.
17: They feel it on the field, right?
14: Yeah, I think that the athletes, I mean, the athletes know first. The executives are enamored with the resume. We don't care about the resume. The resume is week to week, year to year, month to month. So when you look at guys sacking him and getting him in space, you're like, whoa, we're not used to Lamar Jackson usually buying time. You talk about these off-schedule plays that we're accustomed to seeing him on his highlight reels. You think about, can he adjust, and can the next iteration of Lamar Jackson. He's been in the league going on his ninth year.
17: This sets up a fascinating situation. He has 2 years left on his contract. The Ravens talked openly about wanting to do an extension with him this offseason. They did not get that done. You look ahead a year, if this is still the perception of him in a year and he still doesn't have the extension, then what's that extension look like? Is this a guy who heads right. to free agency at age 31? This is an absolutely fascinating off-field situation, Lamar Jackson's contract status, that isn't getting enough attention.
9: Lamar Jackson getting quite a bit of a spotlight. as we head into this season. SportsCenter All Night, ESPN Radio, from the NFL to college. ACC kickoff this week with Media Days. Miami coming off a season where they reached the national championship matchup. Hurricanes coach Mario Cristobal.
0: I don't want them to ever feel any pressure from the outside. That's irrelevant. Always has. We're all football guys here, right? No one's ever had greater expectations for ourselves than our own selves. And I think we understand that. And I think it's on us as coaches to conduct our dailies, starting with practice, where all that BS is eliminated with the level of work, with the level of intensity and urgency as it relates to everything, you know, and it takes everybody for everything every single day. And if we stay along those lines of process, we're going to be just fine.
9: Miami success last season, looking to build on that. How prepared are they? ESPN's Tom Luganville.
1: Well, Jay, from a roster profile, I think they're in great shape. I think the biggest thing they've got to avoid is reading their press clippings. All the pats on the back, everybody telling them they've arrived. They've got to avoid that rat poison, as Nick Saban used to call it. But this is a loaded roster that I think is blended so nicely between players that they have signed and developed and retained out of the high school ranks that have become feature players for them, as well as the transfer portal additions that they have brought in. And I think they're going to be upgraded at quarterback, certainly athletically, with Duke transfer Darian Mensah. So this is a team that has the roster profile and now have got a taste of it a year ago in the college football playoff and having a championship game appearance. So I like the Hurricanes. Everybody's gunning for them. Let's see how they replenish the offensive and defensive front. That's where they're a little bit light going in.
9: Miami national championship game appearance last season in the spotlight this summer. Marks on their backs as they head towards the fall. Our ACC Network crew, Eric McClain, Eddie Royal, and Jimbo Fisher.
18: They understand what it takes, which is a very hard thing to truly understand it. And then the experience, Andrew Toney, Fletcher. They had to, like you said, all right, they had lost a quarterback. Well, they might have just they upgraded.
19: Yeah.
18: I mean, they just maybe got the best one in the country or arguably one of the top two or three. Offensive line guys, they lost them, but they got transfers and new guys in that play. Defensive line, got Wilson to transfer in. Moten's back healthy. Two transfers in the end. Secondary, I mean, they're strong across the board. There's not a hole in their team. I mean, say inexperienced on the O-line, but those guys played. But to have that quarterback, that receiver, that Barkate to come in too, plus on top of that, I mean, they can beat you so many different ways. And I just think they've restocked, and they understand how to win.
20: That's the thing for me. It's culture, talent, and scheme.
18: Yep.
20: Right? And the fact that the culture is set. You got guys showing up at 5:30 in the morning, Malachi Toney, to catch on the jugs. Then you got the talent, Darian Mensah. He is the best quarterback in the country. I'll say it because I believe it. And then the scheme. We saw Shannon Dawson. Early in the season, they were pass happy, working the passing game. Then you got to the playoffs, they turned to the running game. So they can do both. And then you go to the defensive side with Corey Heatherman. I mean, that defense is playing lights out. It might look a little bit different this coming year, but they're still going to be good.
21: And I totally get the concern, okay? They've lost a lot, right? You had three first-round draft picks and a bunch of other guys drafted, you know, behind there. Specifically, though, on that line of scrimmage, I'm never going to be worried about a Mario Cristobal team and that line of scrimmage, okay? An Alex Mirabal led offensive line, a Jason Taylor defensive in there. Look at these guys that are coming in. I mean, Jackson Cantwell is ready now. This guy is 6'7", 325 pounds. I get it. He's a baby. He's going to be baptized by fire. He's going to do some baptizing too, okay? This guy is a freak. Samson is a five-star waiting in the wings. Matthew McCoy has played a ton of football. Ryan Rodriguez has played a ton of football at the University of Miami. That side is going to be just fine. And then you say, well, what about all the production on the defensive side? That's 4 5-stars that have been waiting their turn. First of all, that's rare. 5-stars don't usually wait. These guys did. They saw the blueprint that was in front of them, led by Reuben Bain, led by Keem Mezador. Damon Wilson, you're up. It's your turn. Lightfoot, you're up. It's your turn. Are you ready for this moment? I think yes. We saw Lightfoot in the playoff run. We saw Moten and those guys, Scott, what they were able to do. Well, now you're the headliner, and it's expected every single day.
9: I am getting quarterback Darian Mensah from Duke as well. SportsCenter All Night, ESPN Radio.
22: That will do it. The American League will end up beating the National League 4-0.
23: The American League pitching was completely dominant.
22: Swing and a miss. He got him to chase a slider.
23: That's what the game is about. It's a great competition, and they gave us what we were hoping for.
9: Baseball will be coming off the All-Star break, getting back on the field as we head toward the weekend. Then there are the storylines that will remain front and center. who will make big moves at the trade deadline, the number of teams remaining in the playoff picture, especially in the American League, and when will the Yankees have Aaron Judge back? ESPN's Buster Olney.
2: When we talk about the Yankees, we have to remember the American League is just not that good. Am I concerned about the Yankees winning the American League East? Absolutely, because Judge, Giancarlo Stanton, they're not close to coming back. But in terms of making the playoffs and perhaps playing deep into October, I think that they will still figure it out before the end of the year. Brian Cashman, their general manager, will be aggressive before the trade deadline, add a reliever, maybe a right-handed batter, and they will get Judge and Stanton back, and they will be a factor again in October.
3: I know the Cashman press conference seemed to indicate that Judge is still miles away, and he almost made it sound like we'll be lucky to have him by the end of the year.
2: I think they're slow playing the injury. It's a lot like what the Dodgers have done in recent years, where they're basically telling their stars, look, we just want to make sure you're okay at the end of the year. Cashman acknowledged that Judge is not going to be at 100% when he comes back, but they will get him back for the most meaningful games. I think it surprised people that he's going to be out as long as he is going to be out, which could be, you know, late August, sometime early September.
9: Speaking of that division, Red Sox riding a 9-game win streak as they come out of the All-Star break. ESPN insider Tim Kirchen.
4: They're going to have to keep getting this great young starting pitching that they have. It has carried them the last 3 weeks. They have gone from a team that was maybe the biggest disappointment in the American League to a team that is now right back in it, and it's been this young starting pitching. Now, what they have to do after that is get Garrett Crochet healthy, but he hasn't thrown yet. It's going to be at least a month before he returns, and they really don't score enough runs to be a great team. They need that young starting pitching to continue to dominate. This is amazing. They're the only team in Major League history to win 9 consecutive games before the All-Star break 2 years in a row. I just did not see this coming.
9: We'll see how things play out as we head into the end of July, August, September. Is it a one-horse race for MVP? That's next. SportsCenter All Night continues. It's ESPN Radio.
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9: 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Baseball still riding its All-Star break. And coming out this week, Dodgers atop Major League Baseball with 61 wins thus far. Anybody able to challenge them? ESPN analyst Eduardo Perez.
15: I think we're standing right where it could happen, and I would say the Philadelphia Phillies. They started off the season not so great. Don Mattingly has managed this team and given this team an opportunity to believe in themselves. And as he told me today, shut down innings with the thumb down, meaning when they score, their pitchers are now adopting that motto. Let's shut down the inning and not allow runs to be scored. They're pitching well, they're hitting better, they're running the bases well, they're catching the ball, and this team has the starting pitching to shut down any offense in Major League Baseball, including the LA Dodgers.
9: Speaking of pitching, any real potential challenge to Shohei Ohtani for MVP?
16: Pete Crow or Armstrong, look, and Ohtani, if he takes a step back with some of these physical ailments he's had as a pitcher, he will be vulnerable. PCA is on fire since the beginning of June, hitting 374, 476 slugging percentage, 14 homers in 36 games. We talk about Ohtani being a two-way player. PCA is too.
9: And we'll see what PCA does the rest of the season. SportsCenter All Night, ESPN Radio. Speaking of pitchers, former big league pitcher Jim Abbott receiving the Jimmy V Award for Perseverance at the ESPYs on Wednesday.
25: It's important to believe that you can do things differently in this world and still do them just as well as anybody else. It's important to have focus on what's been given rather than what's taken away, and believe in who you are in the face of great competition, in the face of great challenge. What you bring to the table is the most important thing. If I can leave you all this room of great achievement, of great accomplishment, keep believing. So many things are possible if we can believe that we can do things different. Make the most of what you've been given. Nothing can stop you. We have to keep believing in things that are possible in this world.
9: Jim Abbott spent a decade in the big leagues with the Angels, Yankees, White Sox, Brewers, had an ERA of 4.25, won 87 games as well. SportsCenter All Night, ESPN Radio.
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9: Wednesday night's top sounds with a nod to the ESPYs, taking the award for best male college athlete. Hoosiers quarterback Fernando Mendoza.
0: Mendoza's in the gun. The ball's on the 13-yard line. He's clapping as if they're going to snap it. They do snap it. He takes off running on a design quarterback draw. He has the first down. He spins into the end zone. What a play by Mendoza. And what a call. It was a design run. He bounced off a couple of hits. Looked like he was going to get the first down. He wasn't satisfied. It's another highlight reel play for Mendoza.
1: Number four.
9: The best record-breaking performance. Awarded to Myles Garrett, ESPN 850.
10: Burrow shotgun. Burrow to throw.
0: Here's the ball. He got him! He got him! There it is! Myles Garrett! Sack number 23! The new single season sack king! And the Browns defense mobs their man at the Cincinnati 45-yard line.
1: Number three.
9: The SB for best play would come from game four of the NBA Finals, capping New York's massive comeback.
17: Knicks were down as many as 29. And an OB gets it into Brunson. Brunson pulls a quick three. Off the front rim, no.
0: Tip it good for the lead with 1.2 seconds to go. OG Anunoby flying out of nowhere. And this place is rocking at the Garden.
1: Number two.
9: Best championship performance and best male athlete? That would be Jalen Brunson.
0: Brunson leaning in, gives the Knicks the lead back on a 15-footer. 45 points for Jalen Brunson. Knicks lead by two. We go under a minute to play.
1: Number one.
9: And SB Knight would wrap up with the award for best team.
0: Fox with five, gives it to Wemby. Wemby floats for three. No good with 1 second to go. It's over. At long last. A generational drought is over, and Jalen Brunson leads them with 45 points, embracing his assistant coach dad, Rick, in tears. Knicks 94, San Antonio 90. The Knicks are the 2026 NBA champions.
9: As we heard our buddy Mark Kestisher call it here on ESPN Radio, ESPYs, of course, in Manhattan. Knicks front and center all night. They get best team, Jalen Brunson, best championship performance, and best athlete in male sports. Argentina, meanwhile, heading to the New York area as well. That's next. 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
6: So many things are possible if we can believe that we can do things different. 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
9: Sloot's got to go, gets the screen from Stevens, the hesitation. Fom defending, beautiful pass from Stevens. 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
10: Could it be the quiet week when the decision finally comes down? That's ahead. 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Well, it all comes down to the final two. Tuesday, it was Spain advancing to the World Cup final with their win over France. Wednesday, they learned their opponent for Sunday's World Cup final. Seemed like it was headed to be a matchup with England. England had a 1-0 lead in the 84th minute. But Argentina breaks through, game-tying goal in the 85th minute. Then a go-ahead goal in the second minute of stoppage time. Two goals in a span of 6 minutes late. They rally for a stunning 2-1 win. Argentina survives, moves into the championship matchup. They beat England 2-1. Argentina seeking back-to-back World Cup titles. They also, of course, won it in 2022. Only two teams have won consecutive World Cup titles. Italy did it in 1934 and 38. Brazil did it in 1958 and 1962. Argentina ranked number one, Spain number two in the pre-tournament rankings. First FIFA World Cup match to feature the top two teams since they were introduced in the early 90s. Lionel Messi assisting on both of Argentina's goals in the 85th and 92nd minute. Apple TV's Andrew Wiebe earlier on ESPN Radio.
11: He is just walking, surveying, playing possum, waiting for that moment. And yeah, he looks like he's moving slow, but what's not moving slow is his brain. He's always 5 or 6 steps ahead. And then you notice when the space opens, it's always him like taking 2 back pedal steps into it. And then what's not slow is when he receives the ball. The speed of thought is at a different level. I don't think anybody's ever been at that level in the history of the game. His agility, his quickness, his touch, as it has been for 20-plus years, is the best the game has ever seen. I think Ole Maradona and maybe one or two other guys could even approach that conversation. And then he just executes. Like, everybody's, oh, it's a magic left foot. Well, he knows he has a magic left foot. So do the English. That's why they overcommitted to it. He took you right. And that is one of the best crosses in the history of the game.
10: Lionel Messi, 33 goal contributions in 33 World Cup games. He has 21 goals, 12 assists, 10 FIFA World Cup knockout stage assists, 6 more than any other player on record in the last 60 years, 2 assists in the 2-1 win over England, the game-winning goal coming in the 92nd minute, 3rd goal this World Cup for Martinez. Argentina once again survives and advances. How do they keep escaping these games like this? ESPN analyst, former U.S. men's national team member Jeff Cameron.
12: It's a great question, but, you know, at the end, the second half, it was, you know, you saw England play two different styles. they started off the second half brilliantly. You know, they got that goal, and you felt like they were going to push on and get a second one. About 5 minutes after that, they just got deeper and deeper and deeper. And we talked about before the match what they had to do to stop Messi or to limit his opportunities. And that's about cutting the supply chain off, giving him time and space. They did that brilliantly in the first half. They really limited his opportunities. Second half, you have all 11 guys sitting inside your 18. Mm. You're having Messi sit out wide and having him drive –

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1: Teams getting before the final. Argentina's face one. So that just shows you the gauntlet, how tough of a battle Spain has gone through. They're the most composed team. And I think they just have the defensive shape. They're never rattled. But at the end of the other side, they have Messi, the X factor. But I will tell you this. It's an important thing to know. You have Spain and Argentina. You have a Spanish manager and you have an Argentinian manager. No World Cup has been won with a foreign manager. And, you know, we thought England could do that with Tuchel. It's something about understanding the identity and the culture. And it's going to be a fantastic match Sunday.
2: England eliminated in three of four all-time World Cup semifinal appearances. The only time it advanced was in 1966 when they won the title at home. England beaten in the semis on Wednesday. They face France in the third place game on Saturday. But it's now on to Sunday, Spain and Argentina. ESPN analyst Frank LeBeouf says this may be one-sided for Spain.
3: I saw what happened yesterday with France, with Spain, and they are capable of scoring a second goal and not dropping. And it's why, you know, I think they're going to score a goal. Argentina's going to try to get out, and they're going to be punished and punished and punished. I don't even think that they need that one more day. I think that with the quality that they have, they're going to make, well, except Argentina, we know that believes they're going to go for it until the last second. They're going to give everything to make sure that they can try something. But that Spanish team, it's impossible to beat, because they have so much technique, so much tactics, so much thinking of the game, that it's hard to beat them.
2: At DraftKings, it's Spain +130. 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
4: Once again, the NBA world waiting with bated breath for LeBron James to make up his mind.
5: LeBron James wants to be in a competing environment. He wants to play meaningful basketball.
6: The team he chooses, I don't know yet. We're not worried about nobody's opinions or anything like that. He's going to make the best decision for himself. We'll see what happens.
7: This is one of the more fascinating NBA free agencies we've ever seen, because LeBron's asking price is so low and his impact could be so high, which enables so many different teams to give themselves a chance.
2: There's one more major free agent out there in the NBA. The association, awaiting the decision from LeBron James, obviously has options, has a chance to mull over multiple opportunities for this upcoming season. Earlier on Unsportsmanlike, our buddy Evan Cohen.
8: My guesstimation is super agent Rich Paul, who represents Anthony Davis and obviously LeBron James, will say to the Washington Wizards, we'd like a full max contract for as many years, for as many dollars, over $200 million, as possible. If the Wizards say no, next thing is, we'd like to be somewhere else. Somewhere else clearly could be Golden State. Works straight up for Jimmy Butler, who's not going to play for the majority of the season. The Wizards potentially would get a couple of picks back in return in that move there. They would then have extra draft picks. In addition, you rehab Jimmy Butler. He never plays a game there. You trade him somewhere else for contracts and picks, and you keep that thing going while you build around A.J. DeMansta. August 6th into 7th, we will know what Anthony Davis's future is and whether LeBron wants to join.
2: Warriors, definitely a possibility. And Steph Curry on Good Morning America says he's made a pitch.
9: The Bay, we know how to win. It's beautiful weather, great golf. I know he's under that. But like you said, the USA experience that we had, the battles that we had over the years, we just know how to play basketball, and I think that he would enjoy, you know, just the idea of what it means to finish your career the right way. He knows you know what he wants, and eventually he'll make that decision. It's totally up to him. But we're having fun with it, knowing that he's got his pick of the entire league, like wherever he wants to go.
2: Number of opportunities out there. ESPN analyst Kendrick Perkins.
10: I'm confused myself, and for the first time, LeBron James, I don't think he knows at this point. I think it's hard. He's listening to everyone's pitch, and he's going to make a decision here shortly. But I actually would love to see him back in Cleveland. I would love to see him where it all started.

0: if this was his last season. That's the one thing that we got to talk about is LeBron James never said this was his final season.
1: No.
0: Right? So this, maybe we could see him for two more years. Maybe he want to make a stop somewhere and then a stop to end it.
2: So the question is, when is that decision? ESPN's Tim McMahon.
3: I would love to be able to lay that out for you. I would love to be definitive with you. I can't do that. Well, I can speculate, but we're just waiting. And, you know, look, Steph laid it out. Eventually, he's going to make his decision. Eventually, he's going to let the world know. Now, LeBron is scheduled to make a couple of appearances at Fanatics Fest in New York this week. He has one tomorrow afternoon, as a matter of fact. That is an appearance that has been scheduled well in advance. That is not necessarily a free agency announcement. But the one thing I can guarantee is a whole lot of people will be hanging on every word that LeBron says while he's up on that stage.
2: And we'll see where he winds up playing this upcoming season. SportsCenter All Night, ESPN Radio. Meanwhile, Wednesday, ESPYs in New York City, and it was kind of a New York celebration. We heard from Steph Curry and the pitch he made to LeBron James to come to Golden State. Steph Curry receiving the Muhammad Ali Sports Humanitarian Award. But in terms of New York, it's the Knicks taking the award for best team. Jalen Brunson, Carl Anthony Towns accepting the award.
4: Yeah, thank you so much. You may see someone is missing up here.
5: I want to say thank you to the ESPYs for pulling Josh Hart's invite.
4: Thank you. Appreciate y'all ESPYs so much. We really appreciate that. I'll say thank y'all from all my teammates, and I hope this trophy, especially here in New York, getting this trophy shows the word love. The love of each other and this team is what got us through the humps in December when we weren't playing our best basketball. The love of the fans is what got us back down 29 at home. Yes, yes. And as also, I think this award shows the love of New York, because the love of New York made this whole journey and this whole accomplishment of winning a championship worth it. So thank you, New York. Thank you to the fans. Thank you to the organization for giving us this chance and believing in us. Shout out, and always, Knicks in five.
2: Knicks taking the honor, the last honor of the night as best team. Jalen Brunson, Knicks guard, best male athlete and best championship performance.
5: First and foremost, want to say thank you to my family for sacrificing everything day in and day out. Thank you to Jim Dolan, Knicks organization, Leon, front office, Mike Brown, my teammates. Without them, none of this would be possible. They allow me to be me, and so I'm forever in debt to them. Thank you.
2: Best women's athlete, Asia Wilson from the Las Vegas Aces. Best college athlete on the men's side, Fernando Mendoza. On the women's side, Lauren Betts from UCLA Women's Basketball. The NFL honor goes to Miles Garrett, Connor McDavid from the Edmonton Oilers, the best NHL player. Lionel Messi from Inter Miami, best soccer player. Shohei Ohtani wins the honor from Major League Baseball. 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SportsCenter All Night continues. It's ESPN Radio.
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12: As families head into summer travel season, there's one thing many people forget to plan for. 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Joining us now is Dr. Peter McCullough with some smart ways to be prepared before summer begins. Doctor, summer is supposed to be relaxing, but travel can come with surprises. So why is summer a time when families should think ahead medically?
13: Because there's always stress about getting sick on a trip and then ending up in the urgent care.
12: What are some of the most common issues that families will run into during these summer trips from a medical standpoint?
13: Various forms of food poisoning or traveler's diarrhea, getting viral upper respiratory tract infections that get too far along and they become a bacterial secondary infection like a bronchitis, then of course usual things like bladder infections, yeast infections.
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2: 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At the ESPYs Wednesday, the Arthur Ashe Courage Award going to Jason Collins. He was honored posthumously. The NBA's first openly gay player went on to become a pioneer for inclusion and an ambassador for the NBA. Spent 13 years playing in the association, died in May from a brain tumor at the age of 47. His father, Jerron Collins, is assistant with the Pelicans, accepting the award.
18: I miss my brother. I wish that he was here standing to accept this award. But I find myself honored to be here and accept this award on his behalf. I know that if he were here tonight, he would want to thank some people for their love and support throughout his life. His husband, Brunson. The rest of our family, our mom and dad, my aunt and uncle, my wife, our children, and everyone else in our close circle, all of his teammates, coaches, and friends in the basketball world, and everyone who uplifted him in his journey after coming out in his battle with glioblastoma. My brother had a true passion for tennis. He was actually obsessed. He traveled to many tournaments and watched many games, many matches at Arthur Ashe Stadium. He admired Arthur Ashe, not only for being an incredible tennis player, but also a pioneer in this world. This award would mean so much to him. These past few months, I told my brother repeatedly, he was the bravest and strongest man I'd ever known. He lived his life with authenticity, with grace and strength. And joy. The courage he showed and the way he moved in this world truly made him a trailblazer, an inspiration to so many others, and his impact will be remembered. I am humbled and thankful for the amount of support our family has received these past couple months, and I'm grateful every time people I don't even know come up to me and say how much of a powerful impact my brother's decision to come out impacted their life in a powerful way. When Jason was diagnosed with glioblastoma, He was willing to share his experience, his treatments, and his plan with the hope that if not for him, then for others. I pledge to make sure that tonight is not the end of my brother's legacy. It's just the beginning. There are so many more people who can benefit from hearing his story, and it's our responsibility to keep telling it and carry on what he started. Our lives, my brother and I, were mistaken for one another, our whole lives. That's just life as a twin. Very few people know what that is. Now this scenario has a whole different significance to me. I've never been more proud of Jason than in this moment right now. What a true accomplishment. Thank you for recognizing my brother. Thank you all.
2: Also at the ESPYs, among the awards, Scottie Scheffler takes the honor for best golfer. That takes us to the Open Championship, underway at Royal Birkdale. Scheffler, the reigning champ at the Open, and the wagering favorite this year. But last week at the Scottish Open, he missed the cut. He's playing with Tyrell Hatton and Bryson DeChambeau in his opening round today. To the guys at PTI, Tony Kornheiser and Frank Isola.
19: Tony, do you see Scheffler as the favorite at Royal Birkdale?
20: No, not as the favorite. Look, I don't put much stock in the fact that he missed the cut at the Scottish Open. There are a lot of people who miss a cut and come back and win a tournament in the next week. What I put stock in is he never even seen the course until the practice round 3 or 4 days ago. So I don't know how comfortable he's going to be at Royal Birkdale. I was talking this morning with Steve Sands, our good friend from the Golf Channel. He's over there. And Sands said to me, look, this course is baked. It has been so dry and it has been so hot that you can get 400 yards with your driver considering the roll on this course. And he said, I will bet you that people don't even take their drivers out, that they play their long irons, that they can control better and still get 300 yards with the roll. And he mentioned Colin Morikawa to me, who is probably the best iron player in the entire world. He mentioned Rory McIlroy. I went, oh, wait, Rory, he's great with the driver. And he said, yeah, but Rory's also a great long iron player. And he also mentioned Tommy Fleetwood, a great long iron player. The problem, he felt there'd be a lot of pressure on Fleetwood because Fleetwood is from that area, lives an hour away, and that tends to create an awful lot of pressure. But that's what he talked about. Not that Scheffler isn't a great player. He's got, I think, 9 top fives in the 15 tournaments he's played in this year. And he is the defending champion of the British Open, but not at this course, Frank. Not at this course.
19: Yeah, and you know what? I actually spoke to somebody over there as well because I wanted to impress you. They say the course is completely burnt, so there's going to be a lot of tight lies. So Matt Fitzpatrick, the Englishman, you'll like this one. When it comes to scrambling out of tight lies, he converts 70% of them for par. So an Englishman has not won the Open since 1992, I believe that it is.
20: Really?
19: The only thing with Matt Fitzpatrick, though, he did mention that he bet England to win the World Cup. So he's not going to play on a good roll.
20: He's Wilbon's guy. Matty Fitz is Wilbon's guy. We're not rooting for him. Wilbon can root for him. We're rooting another way on this. We're going another way.
2: Officials at Royal Birkdale had a bit of a concern on their hand this week, especially with the World Cup semifinals on Wednesday. Had England held on to win and beat Argentina and advanced to Sunday's final, officials at the Open Championship were a little concerned about a possibility of a lack of fans showing up at the course on Sunday for the final round because it would conflict with the World Cup final. That no longer the case with Argentina winning. This was SportsCenter, new interview podcast from Rich Eisen featuring SportsCenter legends. 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WNBA, Valkyries, an 88-75 win over the Fever. Their 8th consecutive win, longest active win streak in the WNBA, tied for the longest by any team this season with the Liberty and the Lynx, who had 8-game streaks in May and June. Valkyries, 11th win this season by double digits. But the focus of this one had to do with Caitlin Clark.
21: Clark wanted the whistle, gets the bucket. The fans wanted it too.
22: She's a little shaken up on that play too.
21: Yeah, Clark is very hesitant getting back. Not because she doesn't want to, because she is laboring. Here's Stokes in the corner. Clark couldn't even make a move to try to keep Burton off that rebound. And Clark is very very upset. Gerda Gatling is giving Caitlin Clark a very long leash on the way she's reacting.
2: Saw it on USA Network. Caitlin Clark frustrated by that non-call midway through the second quarter, threw her hands up in the air, went after the official.
0: Can you take me through that second quarter play with Stokes that made you upset, and then you hopped into the back?
3: Quad. Like, that hurts. Like, the ref can't miss that. And then I have to play with a contusion in my leg the rest of the game. Like, it's ridiculous. Can't miss calls like that.
0: Did they give you an explanation right after when you...
3: She said I initiated the contact, which is fine. You can't knee me in the leg. Knock me over.
2: Basket was good, but she didn't get the call. Fever coach Stephanie White.
0: So you're talking to the official after that play, Caitlin got kneed in the quad and hopped off for a sec. Did they give you an explanation for the no call there and how she did it?
21: No, they said Caitlin initiated the contact.
0: That's all they said?
21: That's all they said. Mm-hmm. She seems to always be initiating the contact.
2: Once the play was stopped and the whistle blew, Caitlin Clark, throwing her fist in the air, made a beeline towards the official. Quite vocal about it, but stayed in the game. Fever wind up losing 88-75. Straight ahead. What is the ranking this year? 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
2: Indiana Fever falling. Caitlin Clark upset with another no call after a hard foul in the second quarter of that one. Second half of the baseball season will be featuring some interesting decisions, especially as we lead up to the trade deadline. Argentina rallies late, beats England, advancing to the World Cup final this week. SportsCenter All Night, ESPN Radio. Argentina rallies with two goals in a six-minute span. The game winner coming 2 minutes into stoppage time as they get a 2-1 win over England. Argentina will play Spain in the final on Sunday in New Jersey. Messi assisting on both goals as Argentina rallies for the win, our ESPN FC crew.
7: We've got to start with Messi, 39 years old, Macca, and once again.
8: Yeah, 39 years old, best player on the pitch by a huge margin. Galvanised the Argentinian team, literally picked them up, took them with him. I'll show you what to do. Proper leader, adored by everybody, and rightly so. As galling as it is to have lost the game as an English fan, the fact that the best player on the planet has turned up, showed everybody how to play football and get the results, I think it's a really nice ending to an otherwise miserable day for me personally.
7: Talk about never say die attitude. Yeah.
9: Well, if you watch Messi against Switzerland, he played 120 minutes. He looked as if the tournament had got to him. The amount of games, the Cape Verde game that went, that was an end-to-end, the Egypt game that they probably should have lost, but again, they rolled their sleeves up, showed incredible guts. The Switzerland game, he just looked tired. Whatever they did to him in the three or four days, whatever he did,
10: they put him in the fridge.
9: They have to do that again for the final. Because he
7: He didn't do much for the first hour. Then they pressed
9: But he didn't do much for the first hour because everybody was fighting. And you might have noticed he's a little fella. So, but when it got to that last half an hour and England sat deep and England tried to protect the lead, which was stupid, he was given the freedom of the final third to go and do what he does best, and he was brilliant.
10: And he was brilliant, and on top of it, he can end up being the golden boot of that tournament if he scores during the final, and that's incredible. The longevity of that player, the skill that he has, the mentality that he has, you know, and the belief, like his ultimate that he has, is simply amazing, and he can bring that Argentina team again, winning the World Cup.
7: England got scared.
8: England got scared, did everything wrong, broke the deadlock in a very even game. Once the first goal went in, you thought, wow, they've got a great opportunity. And then they effectively dropped deep, tried to defend on the edge of their six-yard box and literally threw it away. That was the most disappointing thing about it.
7: Who are the favourites?
9: Well, I think Spain will be the favourites in terms of the way the football that they've played. But the resilience that Argentina have shown, and the storyline of Messi going back-to-back, possibly.
2: Argentina advancing to the final. They face Spain, which is heading to the final, having allowed just one goal in the entire tournament, including Tuesday's 2-0 shutout of France. ESPN analyst Craig Burley.
12: This Spanish defense have only given up one goal getting to the final. If you'd said that to me before the tournament, I said, you're crazy. They're going to score goals, they're going to outplay teams, but defensively they looked a little bit shaky. They have been superb. What was the story of the game? The mistake from Lucas Digne, but they nullified the Mbappes, they nullified the Olises, they nullified the Dembélés, they nullified this French attack that was going to just obliterate all the other teams away. They did a brilliant job, and obviously defensively, France were not great either. The second goal was absolutely tremendous, was Pedro Porro going down that right flank. So everything that's been good about France in this tournament thus far, the Spanish nullified that. They were so good, so professional today, but back in France, they will be surprised and shocked about how poorly their team played.
2: And on Sunday, it'll be the first World Cup final between the reigning champions of Europe and South America. Euro against Copa America coming up in the final on Sunday. SportsCenter all night, ESPN Radio.
3: Obviously, we're off to the races with Lamar moving forward. If things don't go well, Ravens will draft a quarterback in round one.
13: I think he wants to see the direction of where this team is going. Maybe he goes somewhere else and feels that he can win in a better situation, but how many other better situations are there that have a way to blow up their quarterback plan right now?
14: The Ravens have wanted to sign him. It's more him than them.
15: We have Lamar Jackson. We don't want him to go anywhere. Like, every day, it's only going to get more expensive. So if a deal doesn't get done, maybe that tells you that maybe he doesn't want to be there, and hopefully that's not the case.
2: The midpoint of the baseball season. We're in the midst of the WNBA World Cup to be decided on Sunday. Speaking of football, NFL right around the corner. Seahawks are going to be the first team to report to training camp. Rookies report on Friday. Meanwhile, the NFL is out with its top 100 list, voted on by the players. And one thing that popped out this week, two-time MVP Lamar Jackson landing 69th on that list. A year ago, Lamar Jackson was number two. Not even Casey Kasem saw that kind of plummet down the charts, dropping 67 spots this year. ESPN's NFL Brain Trust, Dan Graziano, Mike Tannenbaum, Bart Scott.
16: Listen, like we say, success in this league is rented, not owned, and rent's due every day. And the rent wasn't paid by Lamar Jackson last year. And, you know, what you have to ask yourself, can Lamar Jackson adjust to being a pocket passer? Because we didn't see the explosive runs that he had last year. We're accustomed to seeing Lamar Jackson change angles, put defenses in a bind. Guys were tackling him one-on-one in space, and we're not accustomed to seeing that. And then you have to start asking yourself, what version of Lamar Jackson are we going to get going forward? New offensive coordinator, his third one. And then I started doing a deep dive. You know, Lamar Jackson has 1,081 rush attempts. Cam Newton throughout his career had 1,118. Has the wear and tear start catching up with an athletic quarterback? And with an athletic quarterback, can be as athletic. Is he as feared in this league? And you have to ask yourself that question.
18: First of all, I think it's ridiculous that he was 69th. But if you have a concern as a Raven fan, to me, what Bart is saying, it also showed up in the number of sacks. He was sacked 36 times last year. That was 13 more than the previous year, and he played in four less games. So, look, the offensive line wasn't ideal. He was banged up even in the games he played. I think he's going to have a big bounce back year. But, Bart, to your point, like, the number of sacks is alarming because he is so talented in so many different ways, but elusiveness is certainly one of his better attributes.
19: Going back to a year ago, the discussion was about players fearing Jackson. He was number two because he was so hard to game plan for. Do you think this is a signal that the league just doesn't fear him anymore?
20: Yeah. I mean, I don't think it's a signal that they forgot about him because how can you, when Lamar Jackson has played fully healthy seasons for the Baltimore right. Ravens, they have been Super Bowl contenders and he has basically been MVP of the league. So what has changed? I think Bart makes a fascinating point about the rush attempts and how they add up over time. You're not going to be able to play like that long term.
2: Yeah.
20: So this is the league. The players in the league are telling you,
16: we know first. We know before
20: the executives. They feel it on the field, right?
16: Yeah, I think that the athletes know first. The executives are enamored with the resume. We don't care about the resume. The resume is week to week, year to year, month to month. So when you look at guys sacking him and getting him in space, you're like, whoa, we're not used to Lamar Jackson usually buying time. You talk about these off-schedule plays that we're accustomed to seeing him on his highlight reels. You think about, can he adjust and can the next iteration of Lamar Jackson. He's been in the league going on his ninth year.
20: This sets up a fascinating situation. He has 2 years left on his contract. The Ravens talked openly about wanting to do an extension with him this offseason. They did not get that done. You look ahead a year, if this is still the perception of him in a year and he still doesn't have the extension, then what's that extension look like? Is this a guy who heads right. to free agency at age 31? This is an absolutely fascinating off-field situation, Lamar Jackson's contract status that isn't getting enough attention.
2: Lamar Jackson getting quite a bit of a spotlight as we head into this season. SportsCenter All Night, ESPN Radio, from the NFL to college. ACC kickoff this week with Media Days. Miami coming off a season where they reached the national championship matchup. Hurricanes coach Mario Cristobal.
22: I don't want them to ever feel any pressure from
0: the outside. That's irrelevant. Always has. We're all football guys here, right? No one's ever had greater expectations for ourselves than our own selves. And I think we understand that. And I think it's on us as coaches to conduct our dailies, starting with practice, where all that BS is eliminated with the level of work, with the level of intensity and urgency as it relates to everything, you know, and it takes everybody for everything every single day. And if we stay along those lines of process, we're going to be just fine.
2: Miami success last season, looking to build on that. How prepared are they? ESPN's Tom Luganville.
1: Well, Jay, from a roster profile, I think they're in great shape. I think the biggest thing they've got to avoid is reading their press clippings. All the pats on the back, everybody telling them they've arrived. They've got to avoid that rat poison, as Nick Saban used to call it. But this is a loaded roster that I think is blended so nicely between players that they have signed and developed and retained out of the high school ranks that have become feature players for them, as well as the transfer portal additions that they have brought in. And I think they're going to be upgraded at quarterback, certainly athletically, with Duke transfer Darian Mensa. So this is a team that has the roster profile and now have got a taste of it a year ago in the college football playoff and having a championship game appearance. So I like the Hurricanes. Everybody's gunning for them. Let's see how they replenish the offensive and defensive front. That's where they're a little bit light going in.
2: Miami national championship game appearance last season in the spotlight this summer. Marks on their backs as they head towards the fall. Our ACC Network crew, Eric McClain, Eddie Royal, and Jimbo Fisher.
4: They understand what it takes, which is a very hard thing to truly understand it. And then the experience, Andrew Toney, Fletcher. They had to, like you said, all right, they had lost a quarterback. Well, they might have just they upgraded.
11: Yeah.
4: I mean, they just maybe got the best one in the country, or arguably one of the top two or three. Offensive line guys, they lost them, but they got transfers and new guys in that played. Defensive line, got Wilson to transfer in. Moten's back healthy. Two transfers in the end. Secondary, I mean, they're strong across the board. There's not a hole in their team. I mean, they say inexperienced on the O-line, but those guys played. But to have that quarterback, that receiver, they have Barkate to come in too, plus on top of that. I mean, they can beat you so many different ways. And I just think they've restocked, and they understand how to win.
21: That's the thing for me. It's culture, talent, and scheme.
4: Yep.
21: Right? And the fact that the culture is set, you got guys showing up at 5:30 in the morning, Malachi Toney, to catch on the jugs. Then you got the talent, Darian Mensa. He is the best quarterback in the country. I'll say it because I believe it. And then the scheme. We saw Shannon Dawson. Early in the season, they were pass happy, working the passing game. Then you got to the playoffs, it turned to the running game. So they can do both. And then you go to the defensive side with Corey Heatherman. I mean, that defense is playing lights out. It might look a little bit different this coming year, but they're still going to be good.
22: And I totally get the concern, okay? They've lost a lot, right? You had three first-round draft picks and a bunch of other guys drafted, you know, behind there. Specifically, though, on that line of scrimmage, I'm never going to be worried about a Mario Cristobal team and that line of scrimmage, okay? An Alex Mirabal-led offensive line, a Jason Taylor defensive in there. Look at these guys that are coming in. I mean, Jackson Cantwell is ready now. This guy is 6'7", 325 pounds. I get it. He's a baby. He's going to be baptized by fire. He's going to do some baptizing too, okay? This guy is a freak. Samson is a five-star waiting in the wings. Matthew McCoy has played a ton of football. Ryan Rodriguez has played a ton of football at the University of Miami. That side is going to be just fine. And then you say, well, what about all the production on the defensive side? That's 4 5-stars that have been waiting their turn. First of all, that's rare. 5-stars don't usually wait. These guys did. They saw the blueprint that was in front of them, led by Reuben Bain, led by Keem Mezidor. Damon Wilson, you're up. It's your turn. Lightfoot, you're up. It's your turn. Are you ready for this moment? I think yes. We saw Lightfoot in the playoff run. We saw Moten and those guys,
11: right.
22: Scott, what they were able to do. Well, now you're the headliner, and it's expected every single day.
2: Miami getting quarterback Darian Mensa from Duke as well. SportsCenter all night, ESPN Radio.
23: That will do it. The American League will end up beating the National League 4-0.
24: The American League pitching was completely dominant.
23: Swing and a miss. He got him to chase a slider.
24: That's what the game is about. It's a great competition, and they gave us what we were hoping for.
2: Baseball will be coming off the All-Star break, getting back on the field as we head toward the weekend. Then there are the storylines that will remain front and center. Who will make big moves at the trade deadline? The number of teams remaining in the playoff picture, especially in the American League. And when will the Yankees have Aaron Judge back? ESPN's Buster Olney.
5: When we talk about the Yankees, we have to remember the American League is just not that good. Am I concerned about the Yankees winning the American League East? Absolutely, because Judge, Giancarlo Stanton, they're not close to coming back. But in terms of making the playoffs and perhaps playing deep into October, I think that they will still figure it out before the end of the year. Brian Cashman, their general manager, will be aggressive before the trade deadline, add a reliever, maybe a right-handed batter, and they will get Judge and Stanton back, and they will be a factor again in October.
6: I know the Cashman press conference seemed to indicate that Judge is still miles away, and he almost made it sound like we'll be lucky to have him by the end of the year.
5: I think they're slow playing the injury. It's a lot like what the Dodgers have done in recent years, where they're basically telling their stars, look, we just want to make sure you're okay at the end of the year. Cashman acknowledged that Judge is not going to be at 100% when he comes back, but they will get him back for the most meaningful games. I think it surprised people that he's going to be out as long as he is going to be out, which could be, you know, late August, sometime early September.
2: Speaking of that division, Red Sox riding a 9-game win streak as they come out of the All-Star break. ESPN insider Tim Kirchen.
10: They're going to have to keep getting this great young starting pitching that they have. It has carried them the last 3 weeks. They have gone from a team that was maybe the biggest disappointment in the American League to a team that is now right back in it, and it's been this young starting pitching. Now, what they have to do after that is get Garrett Crochet healthy, but he hasn't thrown yet. It's going to be at least a month before he returns, and they really don't score enough runs to be a great team. They need that young starting pitching to continue to dominate. This is amazing. They're the only team in Major League history to win 9 consecutive games before the All-Star break, 2 years in a row. I just did not see this coming.
2: We'll see how things play out as we head into the end of July, August, September. Is it a one-horse race for MVP? That's next. SportsCenter All Night continues. It's ESPN Radio.
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2: 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Baseball still riding its All-Star break. Coming out this week, Dodgers atop Major League Baseball with 61 wins thus far. Anybody able to challenge them? ESPN analyst Eduardo Perez.
8: I think we're standing right where it could happen. And I would say the Philadelphia Phillies. They started off the season not so great. Don Mattingly has managed this team and given this team an opportunity to believe in themselves. And as he told me today, shut down innings with the thumb down, meaning when they score, their pitchers are now adopting that motto. Let's shut down the inning and not allow runs to be scored. They're pitching well, they're hitting better, they're running the bases well, they're catching the ball, and this team has the starting pitching to shut down any offense in Major League Baseball, including the LA Dodgers.
2: Speaking of pitching, any real potential challenge to Shohei Ohtani for MVP?
9: Pete Crow or Armstrong, look, and Ohtani, if he takes a step back with some of these physical ailments he's had as a pitcher, he will be vulnerable. PCA is on fire since the beginning of June, hitting 374, 476 slugging percentage, 14 homers in 36 games. We talk about Ohtani being a two-way player. PCA is too.
2: And we'll see what PCA does the rest of the season. SportsCenter All Night, ESPN Radio. Speaking of pitchers, former big league pitcher Jim Abbott receiving the Jimmy V Award for Perseverance at the ESPYs on Wednesday.
12: It's important to believe that you can do things differently in this world and still do them just as well as anybody else. It's important to have focus on what's been given rather than what's taken away. And believe in who you are in the face of great competition, in the face of great challenge. What you bring to the table is the most important thing. If I can leave you all this room of great achievement, of great accomplishment, keep believing. So many things are possible. If we can believe that we can do things different, make the most of what you've been given, nothing can stop you. We have to keep believing in things that are possible in this world.
2: Jim Abbott spent a decade in the big leagues with the Angels, Yankees, White Sox, Brewers, had an ERA of 4.25, won 87 games as well. 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
2: Wednesday night's top sounds with a nod to the ESPYs, taking the award for best male college athlete, Hoosiers quarterback Fernando Mendoza.
13: Mendoza's in the gun. The ball's on the 13-yard line. He's clapping as if they're going to snap it. They do snap it. He takes off running on a design quarterback goal. He has the first down. He spins into the end zone. What a play by Mendoza. And what a call. It was a design.
2: record-breaking performance. Awarded to Myles Garrett, ESPN 850.
0: Burrow shotgun. Burrow to throw. Here comes Myles. He got him! He got him! There it is! Myles Garrett, sack number 23. The new single season sack king. And the Browns defense mobs their man at the Cincinnati 45-yard line.
25: Number three.
2: The SB for best play would come from game four of the NBA Finals, capping New York's massive comeback.
1: Knicks were down as many as 29. And an OB gets it into Brunson. Brunson pulls a quick three off the front rim. No. Tip it good for the lead with 1.2 seconds to go. OG Anunoby flying out of nowhere. And this place is rocking at the Garden.
25: Number two.
2: Best championship performance and best male athlete. That would be Jalen Brunson.
1: Brunson leaning in, gives the Knicks the lead back on a 15-footer. 45 points for Jalen Brunson. Knicks lead by two. We go under a minute to play.
25: Number one.
2: And SB Knight would wrap up with the award for best team.
1: Fox with five, gives it to Wemby. Wemby floats for three. No good with 1 second to go. It's over. At long last. A generational drought is over, and Jalen Brunson leads them with 45 points, embracing his assistant coach dad, Rick, in tears. Knicks 94, San Antonio 90. The Knicks are the 2026 NBA champions.
2: As we heard our buddy Mark Kestershire call it here on ESPN Radio, SB's, of course, in Manhattan. Knicks front and center all night. They get best team, Jalen Brunson, best championship performance, and best athlete in male sports. Argentina, meanwhile, heading to the New York area as well. That's next. Sports Center All Night continues. It's ESPN Radio.
4: Hey, this is Rich Eisen. 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

0: their soul. 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
3: Sloot's got to go. 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The hesitation. Fom defending. Beautiful pass from Stevens. It's just what Courtney Vandersloot does.
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4: Could it be the quiet week when the decision finally comes down? 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Well, it all comes down to the final two. Tuesday, it was Spain advancing to the World Cup final with their win over France. Wednesday, they learned their opponent for Sunday's World Cup final. Seemed like it was headed to be a matchup with England. England had a 1-0 lead in the 84th minute, but Argentina breaks through, game-tying goal in the 85th minute. Then a go-ahead goal in the second minute of stoppage time. Two goals in a span of 6 minutes late. They rally for a stunning 2-1 win. Argentina survives, moves into the championship matchup. They beat England 2-1. Argentina seeking back-to-back World Cup titles. They also, of course, won it in 2022. Only two teams have won consecutive World Cup titles. Italy did it in 1934 and 38. Brazil did it in 1958 and 1962. Argentina ranked number one, Spain number two in the pre-tournament rankings. First FIFA World Cup match to feature the top two teams since they were introduced in the early 90s. Lionel Messi assisting on both of Argentina's goals in the 85th and 92nd minute. Apple TV's Andrew Wiebe earlier on ESPN Radio.
5: He is just walking, surveying, playing possum, waiting for that moment. And yeah, he looks like he's moving slow, but what's not moving slow is his brain. He's always 5 or 6 steps ahead. And then you notice when the space opens, it's always him like taking 2 back pedal steps into it. And then what's not slow is when he receives the ball. The speed of thought is at a different level. I don't think anybody's ever been at that level in the history of the game. His agility, his quickness, his touch, as it has been for 20-plus years, is the best the game has ever seen. I think Ole Maradona and maybe one or two other guys could even approach that conversation. And then he just executes. Like, everybody's, oh, it's a magic left foot. Well, he knows he has a magic left foot. So do the English. That's why they overcommitted to it. He took you right. And that is one of the best crosses in the history of the game.
4: Lionel Messi, 33 goal contributions in 33 World Cup games. He has 21 goals, 12 assists, 10 FIFA World Cup knockout stage assists, 6 more than any other player on record in the last 60 years, 2 assists in the 2-1 win over England, the game-winning goal coming in the 92nd minute, 3rd goal this World Cup for Martinez. Argentina once again survives and advances. How do they keep escaping these games like this? ESPN analyst, former U.S. men's national team member Jeff Cameron.
6: It's a great question, but, you know, at the end, the second half, it was, you know, you saw England play 2 different styles. They started off the second half brilliantly. You know, they got that goal, and you felt like they were going to push on and get a second one. About 5 minutes after that, they just got deeper and deeper and deeper. And we talked about before the match what they had to do to stop Messi or to limit his opportunities. And that's about cutting the supply chain off, giving him time and space. They did that brilliantly in the first half. They really limited his opportunities. Second half, you have all 11 guys sitting inside your 18. Mm. You're having Messi stand out wide and having him drive in whipping balls in the box. He's going to pick out players so they can score. Pickford made some unbelievable saves. You think he's going to carry this team through? And guess what? Messi steps up, does what Messi does, and it's just this aura. They have this experience, this never-say-die attitude that it's okay. If Messi doesn't do it, he's going to supply it, and he's going to get someone else to step up, and that's exactly what happened today.
7: Sunday, East Rutherford, New Jersey. It's Spain v. Argentina.

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2: England eliminated in 3 of 4 all-time World Cup semifinal appearances. The only time it advanced was in 1966 when they won the title at home. England beaten in the semis on Wednesday. They face France in the third place game on Saturday. But it's now on to Sunday, Spain and Argentina. ESPN analyst Frank LeBeouf says this may be one-sided for Spain.
3: I saw what happened yesterday with France, with Spain, and they are capable of scoring a second goal and not dropping. Mm-hmm. And it's why, you know, I think they're going to score a goal. Argentina's going to try to get out, and they're going to be punished and punished and punished. I don't even think that they need that one more day. I think that with the quality that they have, they're going to make, well, except Argentina, we know that believes they're going to go for it until the last second. They're going to give everything to make sure that they can try something. But that Spanish team, it's impossible to beat, because they have so much technique, so much tactics, so much thinking of the game, that it's hard to beat them.
2: At DraftKings, it's Spain +130. 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
4: Once again, the NBA world waiting with bated breath for LeBron James to make up his mind.
5: 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He wants to play meaningful basketball.
6: The team he chooses, I don't know yet. We're not worried about nobody's opinions or anything like that. He's going to make the best decision for himself. We'll see what happens.
7: This is one of the more fascinating NBA free agencies we've ever seen, because LeBron's asking price is so low and his impact could be so high, which enables so many different teams to give themselves a chance.
2: There's one more major free agent out there in the NBA. The association, awaiting the decision from LeBron James, obviously has options, has a chance to mull over multiple opportunities for this upcoming season. Earlier on Unsportsmanlike, our buddy Evan Cohen.
8: My guesstimation is super agent Rich Paul, who represents Anthony Davis and obviously LeBron James, will say to the Washington Wizards, we'd like a full max contract for as many years, for as many dollars, over $200 million, as possible. If the Wizards say no, next thing is we'd like to be somewhere else. The somewhere else clearly could be Golden State, work straight up for Jimmy Butler, who's not going to play for the majority of the season. The Wizards potentially would get a couple of picks back in return in that move there. They would then have extra draft picks. In addition, you rehab Jimmy Butler. He never plays a game there. You trade him somewhere else for contracts and picks, and you keep that thing going while you build around A.J. DeMansta. August 6th into 7th, we will know what Anthony Davis's future is and whether LeBron wants to join.
2: Warriors, definitely a possibility. And Steph Curry on Good Morning America says he's made a pitch.
9: The Bay, we know how to win. It's beautiful weather, great golf. I know he's into that. But like you said, the USA experience that we had, the battles that we had over the years, we just know how to play basketball, and I think that he would enjoy, you know, just the idea of what it means to finish your career the right way. He knows you know what he wants, and eventually he'll make that decision. It's totally up to him. But we're having fun with it, knowing that he's got his pick of the entire league, like wherever he wants to go.
2: Number of opportunities out there. ESPN analyst Kendrick Perkins.
10: I'm confused myself, and for the first time, LeBron James, I don't think he knows at this point. I think it's hard. He's listening to everyone's pitch, and he's going to make a decision here shortly. But I actually would love to see him back in Cleveland. I would love to see him where it all started, if this was his last season. That's the one thing that we got to talk about, is LeBron James never said this was his final season.
11: No.
10: Right? So maybe we could see him for 2 more years. Maybe he want to make a stop somewhere and then a stop to end it.
2: So the question is, when is that decision? ESPN's Tim McMahon.
12: I would love to be able to lay that out for you. I would love to be definitive with you. I can't do that. Well, I can speculate, but we're just waiting. And, you know, look, Steph laid it out. Eventually, he's going to make his decision. Eventually, he's going to let the world know. Now, LeBron is scheduled to make a couple of

0: appearances at Fanatics Fest in New York this week. He has one tomorrow afternoon, as a matter of fact. That is an appearance that has been scheduled well in advance. That is not necessarily a free agency announcement, but the one thing I can guarantee is a whole lot of people will be hanging on every word that LeBron says while he's up on that stage.
1: And we'll see where he winds up playing this upcoming season. SportsCenter All Night, ESPN Radio. Meanwhile, Wednesday, ESPYs in New York City, and it was kind of a New York celebration. We heard from Steph Curry and the pitch he made to LeBron James to come to Golden State. Steph Curry receiving the Muhammad Ali Sports Humanitarian Award. But in terms of New York, it's the Knicks taking the award for best team. Jalen Brunson, Karl-Anthony Towns accepting the award.
2: Again, thank you so much. You may see someone is missing up here.
3: I want to say thank you to the ESPYs for pulling Josh Hart's invite.
2: Thank you. Appreciate y'all, ESPYs, so much. We really appreciate that. I'll say thank y'all from all my teammates, and I hope this trophy, especially here in New York, getting this trophy shows the word love. The love of each other and this team is what got us through the humps in December when we weren't playing our best basketball. The love of the fans is what got us back down 29 at home. Yes, yes. And as also, I think this award shows the love of New York, because the love of New York made this whole journey and this whole accomplishment of winning a championship worth it. So thank you, New York. Thank you to the fans. Thank you to the organization for giving us this chance and believing in us. Shout out, and always, Knicks in five.
1: Knicks taking the honor, the last honor of the night, as best team. 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
3: First and foremost, I want to say thank you to my family for sacrificing everything day in and day out. Thank you to Jim Dolan, Knicks organization, Leon, front office, Mike Brown, my teammates. Without them, none of this would be possible. They allow me to be me, and so I'm forever in debt to them. Thank you.
1: Best women's athlete, Asia Wilson from the Las Vegas Aces. Best college athlete on the men's side, Fernando Mendoza. On the women's side, Lauren Betts from UCLA Women's Basketball. The NFL honor goes to Miles Garrett. Connor McDavid from the Edmonton Oilers, the best NHL player. Lionel Messi from Inter Miami, best soccer player. Shohei Ohtani wins the honor from Major League Baseball. Well, straight ahead, do you leave the driver in the bag? SportsCenter All Night continues. 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
1: 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Joining us now is Dr. Peter McCullough with some smart ways to be prepared before summer begins. Doctor, summer is supposed to be relaxing, but travel can come with surprises. 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
2: Because there's always stress about getting sick on a trip and then ending up in the urgent care.
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7: 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At the ESPYs Wednesday, the Arthur Ashe Courage Award going to Jason Collins. He was honored posthumously. The NBA's first openly gay player went on to become a pioneer for inclusion and an ambassador for the NBA. Spent 13 years playing in the association, died in May from a brain tumor at the age of 47. His father, Jaron Collins, is assistant with the Pelicans, accepting the award.
8: I miss my brother. I wish that he was here standing to accept this award. But I find myself honored to be here and accept this award on his behalf. I know that if he were here tonight, he would want to thank some people for their love and support throughout his life. His husband, Brunson. The rest of our family, our mom and dad, my aunt and uncle, my wife, our children, and everyone else in our close circle, all of his teammates, coaches, and friends in the basketball world, and everyone who uplifted him in his journey after coming out in his battle with glioblastoma. My brother had a true passion for tennis. He was actually obsessed. He traveled to many tournaments and watched many games, many matches at Arthur Ashe Stadium. He admired Arthur Ashe, not only for being an incredible tennis player, but also a pioneer in this world. This award would mean so much to him. These past few months, I told my brother repeatedly, he was the bravest and strongest man I'd ever known. He lived his life with authenticity, with grace and strength and joy. The courage he showed and the way he moved in this world truly made him a trailblazer, an inspiration to so many others, and his impact will be remembered. I am humbled and thankful for the amount of support our family has received these past couple months. And I'm grateful every time people I don't even know come up to me and say how much of a powerful impact my brother's decision to come out impacted their life in a powerful way. When Jason was diagnosed with glioblastoma, he was willing to share his experience, his treatments, and his plan with the hope that if not for him, then for others. I pledge to make sure that tonight is not the end of my brother's legacy. It's just the beginning. There are so many more people who can benefit from hearing his story, and it's our responsibility to keep telling it and carry on what he started. Our lives, my brother and I, were mistaken for one another, our whole lives. That's just life as a twin. Very few people know what that is. Now this scenario has a whole different significance to me. I've never been more proud of Jason than in this moment right now. What a true accomplishment. Thank you for recognizing my brother. Thank you all.
3: Also at the ESPYs, among the awards, Scottie Scheffler takes the honor for best golfer. That takes us to the Open Championship, underway at Royal Birkdale. Scheffler, the reigning champ at the Open, and the wagering favorite this year. But last week at the Scottish Open, he missed the cut. He's playing with Tyrell Hatton and Bryson DeChambeau in his opening round today. To the guys at PTI, Tony Kornheiser and Frank Isola.
9: Tony, do you see Scheffler as the favorite at Royal Birkdale?
10: No, not as the favorite. Look, I don't put much stock in the fact that he missed the cut at the Scottish Open. There are a lot of people who miss a cut and come back and win a tournament in the next week. What I put stock in is he never even seen the course until the practice round 3 or 4 days ago. So I don't know how comfortable he's going to be at Royal Birkdale. I was talking this morning with Steve Sands, our good friend from the Golf Channel. He's over there. And Sands said to me, look, this course is baked. It has been so dry and it has been so hot that you can get 400 yards with your driver considering the roll on this course. And he said, I will bet you that people don't even take their drivers out, that they play their long irons, that they can control better and still get 300 yards with the roll. And he mentioned Colin Morikawa to me, who is probably the best iron player in the entire world. He mentioned Rory McIlroy. I went, oh, wait, Rory, he's great with the driver. And he said, yeah, but Rory's also a great long iron player. And he also mentioned Tommy Fleetwood, a great long iron player. The problem, he felt there'd be a lot of pressure on Fleetwood because Fleetwood is from that area, lives an hour away, and that tends to create an awful lot of pressure. But that's what he talked about. Not that Scheffler isn't a great player. He's got, I think, 9 top fives in the 15 tournaments he's played in this year. And he is the defending champion of the British Open, but not at this course, Frank. Not at this course.
9: Yeah. Yeah, and you know what? I actually spoke to somebody over there as well because I wanted to impress you. They say the course is completely burnt, so there's going to be a lot of tight lies. So Matt Fitzpatrick, the Englishman, you'll like this one. When it comes to scrambling out of tight lies, he converts 70% of them for par. So an Englishman has not won the Open since 1992, I believe that it is.
10: Really?
9: The only thing with Matt Fitzpatrick, though, he did mention that he bet England to win the World Cup. So he's not going to play on a good roll.
10: He's Wilbon's guy. Matty Fitz is Wilbon's guy. We're not rooting for him. Wilbon can root for him. We're rooting another way on this. We're going another way.
3: Officials at Royal Birkdale had a bit of a concern on their hand this week, especially with the World Cup semifinals on Wednesday. Had England held on to win and beat Argentina and advanced to Sunday's final, officials at the Open Championship were a little concerned about a possibility of a lack of fans showing up at the course on Sunday for the final round because it would conflict with the World Cup final. That no longer the case with Argentina winning. This was SportsCenter, new interview podcast from Rich Eisen featuring SportsCenter legends. 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WNBA, Valkyries, an 88-75 win over the Fever. Their 8th consecutive win, longest active win streak in the WNBA, tied for the longest by any team this season with the Liberty and the Lynx, who had 8-game streaks in May and June. Valkyries, 11th win this season by double digits. But the focus of this one had to do with Caitlin Clark.
11: Clark wanted the whistle, gets the bucket. The fans wanted it, too.
12: She's a little shaken up on that play, too.
11: Yeah, Clark is very hesitant getting back, not because she doesn't want to, because she is laboring. Here's Stokes in the corner. Clark couldn't even make a move to try to keep Burton off that rebound, and Clark is very upset. Gerda Gatling is giving Caitlin Clark a very long leash on the way she's reacting.
3: Saw it on USA Network. Caitlin Clark frustrated by that non-call midway through the second quarter, threw her hands up in the air, went after the official.
13: Can you take me through that second quarter play with Stokes that made you upset, and then you hopped into the back?
14: God, like that hurts. Like the ref can't miss that, and then I have to play with a contusion in my leg the rest of the game. Like it's ridiculous. Can't miss calls like that.
13: Did they give you an explanation right after when you...
14: She said I initiated the contact, which is fine. You can't knee me in the leg. Knock me over.
3: Basket was good, but she didn't get the call. Fever coach Stephanie White.
13: So you're talking to the official after that play, Caitlin got kneed in the quad and hopped off for a sec. Did they give you an explanation for the no call there and how she did it?
11: No, they said Caitlin initiated the contact.
13: That's all they said?
11: That's all they said. Mm-hmm. She seems to always be initiating the contact.
3: Once the play was stopped and the whistle blew, Caitlin Clark, throwing her fist in the air, made a beeline towards the official. Quite vocal about it, but stayed in the game. Fever wind up losing 88-75. Straight ahead. What is the ranking this year? 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
3: Indiana Fever falling. Caitlin Clark upset with another no call after a hard foul in the second quarter of that one. Second half of the baseball season will be featuring some interesting decisions, especially as we lead up to the trade deadline. Argentina rallies late, beats England, advancing to the World Cup final this week. Sports Center All Night, ESPN Radio. Argentina rallies with two goals in a six-minute span. The game winner coming 2 minutes into stoppage time as they get a 2-1 win over England. Argentina will play Spain in the final on Sunday in New Jersey. Messi assisting on both goals as Argentina rallies for the win. Our ESPN FC crew.
0: We've got to start with Messi, 39 years old, Macca, and once again.
1: Yeah, 39 years old, best player on the pitch by a huge margin. Galvanised the Argentinian team, literally picked them up, took them with him. I'll show you what to do. Proper leader, adored by everybody, and rightly so. As galling as it is to have lost the game as an English fan, the fact that the best player on the planet has turned up, showed everybody how to play football and get the results, I think it's a really nice ending to an otherwise miserable day for me personally.
0: Talk about never say die attitude. Yeah.
2: Well, if you watched Messi against Switzerland, he played 120 minutes. He looked as if the tournament had got to him. The amount of games, the Cape Verde game that went, that was end to end, the Egypt game that they probably should have lost, but again, they rolled their sleeves up, showed incredible guts. The Switzerland game, he just looked tired. Whatever they did to him in the 3 or 4 days, whatever he did.
4: They put him in the fridge.
2: They have to do that again for the final. Yeah, because he
0: but
2: just...
0: To be fair, he didn't do much for the first hour. Yeah. Then they pressed
2: the button. But he didn't do much for the first hour because everybody was fighting. And you might have noticed, he's a little fella. So, but when it got to that last half an hour and England sat deep and England tried to protect the lead, which was stupid, he was given the freedom of the final third to go and do what he does best, and he was brilliant.
4: And he was brilliant, and on top of it, he can end up being the golden boot of that tournament if he scores during the final, and that's incredible. The longevity of that player, the skill that he has, the mentality that he has, you know, and the belief, like his teammates that he has, is simply amazing, and he can bring that Argentina team again, winning the World Cup.
0: England got scared.
1: Did everything wrong, broke the deadlock in a very even game. Once the first goal went in, you thought, wow, they've got a great opportunity. And then they effectively dropped deep, tried to defend on the edge of their six-yard box and literally threw it away. That was the most disappointing thing about it.
0: Who are the favourites?
2: Well, I think Spain will be the favourites in terms of the way the football that they've played. But the resilience that Argentina have shown and the storyline of Messi going back-to-back possibly... Mm-hmm.
3: Argentina advancing to the final. They face Spain, which is heading to the final, having allowed just one goal in the entire tournament, including Tuesday's 2-0 shutout of France. ESPN analyst Craig Burley.
24: This Spanish defense have only given up one goal getting to the final. If you'd said that to me before the tournament, I said you're crazy. They're going to score goals, they're going to outplay teams, but defensively they looked a little bit shaky. They have been superb. What was the story of the game? The mistake from Lucas Digne, but they nullified the Mbappes, they nullified the Olises, they nullified the Dembeles, they nullified this French attack that was going to just obliterate all the other teams away. They did a brilliant job, and obviously defensively, France were not great either. The second goal was absolutely tremendous, was Pedro Porro going down that right flank. So everything that's been good about France in this tournament thus far, the Spanish nullified that. They were so good, so professional today, but back in France, they will be surprised and shocked about how poorly their team played.
3: And on Sunday, it'll be the first World Cup final between the reigning champions of Europe and South America. Euro against Copa America coming up in the final on Sunday. 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
25: Obviously, we're off to the races with Lamar moving forward. If things don't go well, Ravens will draft a quarterback in round one.
26: I think he wants to see the direction of where this team is going. Maybe he goes somewhere else and feels that he can win in a better situation, but how many other better situations are there that have a way to blow up their quarterback plan right now?
27: The Ravens have wanted to sign him. It's more him than them.
28: We have Lamar Jackson. We don't want him to go anywhere. Like, every day, it's only going to get more expensive. So if a deal doesn't get done, maybe that tells you that maybe he doesn't want to be there, and hopefully that's not the case.
3: It's the midpoint of the baseball season. We're in the midst of the WNBA World Cup to be decided on Sunday. Speaking of football, NFL right around the corner. Seahawks are going to be the first team to report to training camp. Rookies report on Friday. Meanwhile, the NFL is out with its top 100 list. voted on by the players. And one thing that popped out this week, two-time MVP Lamar Jackson landing 69th on that list. A year ago, Lamar Jackson was number two. Not even Casey Kasem saw that kind of plummet down the charts, dropping 67 spots this year. ESPN's NFL Brain Trust, Dan Graziano, Mike Tannenbaum, Bart Scott.
5: Listen, like we say, success in this league is rented, not owned, and rent's due every day. And the rent wasn't paid by Lamar Jackson last year. And, you know, what you have to ask yourself, can Lamar Jackson adjust to being a pocket passer? Because we didn't see the explosive runs that he had last year. We're accustomed to seeing Lamar Jackson change angles, put defenses in a bind. Guys were tackling him one-on-one in space, and we're not accustomed to seeing that. And then you have to start asking yourself, what version of Lamar Jackson are we going to get going forward? New offensive coordinator, his third one. And then I started doing a deep dive. You know, Lamar Jackson has 1,081 rush attempts. Cam Newton throughout his career had 1,118. Has the wear and tear start catching up with an athletic quarterback? And with an athletic quarterback, can't be as athletic. Is he as feared in this league? And you have to ask yourself that question.
7: First of all, I think it's ridiculous that he was 69. But if you have a concern as a Raven fan, to me, what Bart is saying, it also showed up in the number of sacks. He was sacked 36 times last year. That was 13 more than the previous year, and he played in four less games. So, look, the offensive line wasn't ideal. He was banged up even in the games he played. I think he's going to have a big bounce back year. But, Bart, to your point, like, the number of sacks is alarming because he is so talented in so many different ways, but elusiveness is certainly one of his better attributes.
8: Going back to a year ago, the discussion was about players fearing Jackson. He was number two because he was so hard to game plan for. Do you think this is a signal that the league just doesn't fear him anymore?
9: Yeah. I mean, I don't think it's a signal that they forgot about him because how can you when Lamar Jackson has played fully healthy seasons for the Baltimore right. Ravens, they have been Super Bowl contenders, and he has basically been MVP of the league. So what has changed? I think Bart makes a fascinating point about the rush attempts and how they add up over time. You're not going to be able to play like that long term.
3: Yeah.
9: So this is the league. The players in the league are telling you,
5: we know first. We know before the executives.
9: They feel it on the field, right?
5: I think that the athletes know first. The executives are enamored with the resume. We don't care about the resume. The resume is week to week, year to year, month to month. So when you look at guys sacking him and getting him in space, you're like, whoa, we're not used to Lamar Jackson usually buying time. You talk about these off-schedule plays that we're accustomed to seeing him on his highlight reels. You think about, can he adjust and can the next iteration of Lamar Jackson. He's been in the league going on his ninth year.
9: This sets up a fascinating situation. He has 2 years left on his contract. The Ravens talked openly about wanting to do an extension with him this offseason. They did not get that done. You look ahead a year, if this is still the perception of him in a year and he still doesn't have the extension, then what's that extension look like? Is this a guy who heads to free agency at age 31? This is an absolutely fascinating off-field situation, Lamar Jackson's contract status that isn't getting enough attention.
3: Lamar Jackson getting quite a bit of a spotlight as we head into this season. SportsCenter All Night, ESPN Radio, from the NFL to college. ACC kickoff this week with Media Days. Miami coming off a season where they reached the national championship matchup. Hurricanes coach Mario Cristobal.
10: I don't want them to ever feel any pressure from the outside. That's irrelevant. Always has. We're all football guys here, right? No one's ever had greater expectations for ourselves than our own selves. And I think we understand that. And I think it's on us as coaches to conduct our dailies, starting with practice, where all that BS is eliminated. With the level of work, with the level of intensity and urgency as it relates to everything, you know, and it takes everybody for everything every single day. And if we stay along those lines of process, we're going to be just fine.
3: Miami success last season, looking to build on that. How prepared are they? ESPN's Tom Luganville.
11: Well, Jay, from a roster profile, I think they're in great shape. I think the biggest thing they've got to avoid is reading their press clippings. All the pats on the back, everybody telling them they've arrived. They've got to avoid that rat poison, as Nick Saban used to call it. But this is a loaded roster that I think is blended so nicely between players that they have signed and developed and retained out of the high school ranks that have become feature players for them. as well as the transfer portal additions that they have brought in. And I think they're going to be upgraded at quarterback, certainly athletically, with Duke transfer Darian Mensah. So this is a team that has the roster profile and now I got a taste of it a year ago in the college football playoff and having a championship game appearance. So I like the Hurricanes. Everybody's gunning for them. Let's see how they replenish the offensive and defensive front. That's where they're a little bit light going in.
3: Miami national championship game appearance last season in the spotlight this summer. Marks on their backs as they head towards the fall. Our ACC Network crew, Eric McLean, Eddie Royal, and Jimbo Fisher.
12: They understand what it takes, which is a very hard thing to truly understand it. And then the experience, Andrew Toney, Fletcher. They had to, like you said, all right, they had lost a quarterback. Well, they might have just they upgraded.
13: Yeah.
12: I mean, they just maybe got the best one in the country or arguably one of the top two or three. Offensive line guys, they lost them, but they got transfers and new guys in that played. Defensive line, got Wilson to transfer in. Moten's back healthy. Two transfers in the end. Secondary, I mean, they're strong across the board. There's not a hole in their team. I mean, they say inexperienced on the O-line, but those guys played. But to have that quarterback, that receiver, that Barkate to come in too, plus on top of that, I mean, they can beat you so many different ways. And I just think they've restocked and they understand how to win.
14: That's the thing for me. It's culture, talent, and scheme.
12: Yep.
14: Right? And the fact that the culture is set. You got guys showing up at 5:30 in the morning, Malachi Toney, to catch on the jugs. Then you got the talent, Darian Mensah. He is the best quarterback in the country. I'll say it because I believe it. And then the scheme. We saw Shannon Dawson. Early in the season, they were pass happy, working the passing game. Then you got to the playoffs, they turned to the running game. So they can do both. And then you go to the defensive side with Corey Heatherman. I mean, that defense is playing lights out. It might look a little bit different this coming year, but they're still going to be good.
15: And I totally get the concern, okay? They've lost a lot, right? You had three first-round draft picks and a bunch of other guys drafted, you know, behind there. Specifically, though, on that line of scrimmage, I'm never going to be worried about a Mario Cristobal team and that line of scrimmage, okay? An Alex Mirabal-led offensive line, a Jason Taylor defensive in there. Look at these guys that are coming in. I mean, Jackson Cantwell is ready now. This guy is 6'7", 325 pounds. I get it. He's a baby. He's going to be baptized by fire. He's going to do some baptizing too, okay? This guy is a freak. Samson is a five-star waiting in the wings. Matthew McCoy has played a ton of football. Ryan Rodriguez has played a ton of football at the University of Miami. That side is going to be just fine. And then you say, well, what about all the production on the defensive side? That's 4 5 stars that have been waiting their turn. First of all, that's rare. 5 stars don't usually wait. These guys did. They saw the blueprint that was in front of them, led by Reuben Bain, led by Keem Mezidor. Damon Wilson, you're up. It's your turn. Lightfoot, you're up. It's your turn. Are you ready for this moment? I think yes. We saw Lightfoot in the playoff run. We saw Moten and those guys, Scott, what they were able to do. Well, now you're the headliner, and it's expected every single day.
3: Miami getting quarterback Darian Mensah from Duke as well. SportsCenter All Night, ESPN Radio.
16: That will do it. The American League will end up beating the National League 4-0.
17: The American League pitching was completely dominant.
16: Swing and a miss. He got him to chase a slider.
17: That's what the game is about. It's a great competition, and they gave us what we were hoping for.
3: Baseball will be coming off the All-Star break, getting back on the field as we head toward the weekend. Then there are the storylines that will remain front and center. Who will make big moves at the trade deadline? The number of teams remaining in the playoff picture, especially in the American League. And when will the Yankees have Aaron Judge back? ESPN's Buster Olney.
18: When we talk about the Yankees, we have to remember the American League is just not that good. Am I concerned about the Yankees winning the American League East? Absolutely, because Judge, Giancarlo Stanton, they're not close to coming back. But in terms of making the playoffs and perhaps playing deep into October, I think that they will still figure it out before the end of the year. Brian Cashman, their general manager, will be aggressive before the trade deadline, add a reliever, maybe a right-handed batter, and they will get Judge and Stanton back, and they will be a factor again in October.
19: I know the Cashman press conference seemed to indicate that Judge is still miles away, and he almost made it sound like we'll be lucky to have him by the end of the year.
18: I think they're slow playing the injury. It's a lot like what the Dodgers have done in recent years, where they're basically telling their stars, look, we just want to make sure you're okay at the end of the year. Cashman acknowledged that Judge is not going to be at 100% when he comes back. but they will get him back for the most meaningful games. I think it surprised people that he's going to be out as long as he is going to be out, which could be, you know, late August, sometime early September.
3: Speaking of that division, Red Sox riding a 9-game win streak as they come out of the All-Star break. ESPN insider Tim Kirchen.
0: They're going to have to keep getting this great young starting pitching that they have. It has carried them the last 3 weeks. They have gone from a team that was maybe the biggest disappointment in the American League to a team that is now right back in it, and it's been this young starting pitching. Now, what they have to do after that is get Garrett Crochet healthy, but he hasn't thrown yet. It's going to be at least a month before he returns, and they really don't score enough runs to be a great team. They need that young starting pitching to continue to dominate. This is amazing. They're the only team in Major League history to win 9 consecutive games before the All-Star break 2 years in a row. I just did not see this coming.
3: We'll see how things play out as we head into the end of July, August, September. Is it a one-horse race for MVP? That's next. SportsCenter All Night continues. It's ESPN Radio.
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3: 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Baseball still riding its All-Star break. Coming out this week, Dodgers atop Major League Baseball with 61 wins thus far. Anybody able to challenge them? ESPN analyst Eduardo Perez.
7: I think we're standing right where it could happen. And I would say the Philadelphia Phillies. They started off the season not so great. Don Mattingly has managed this team and given this team an opportunity to believe in themselves. And as he told me today, shut down innings with the thumb down, meaning when they score, their pitchers are now adopting that motto. Let's shut down the inning and not allow runs to be scored. They're pitching well, they're hitting better, they're running the bases well, they're catching the ball, and this team has the starting pitching to shut down any offense in Major League Baseball, including the LA Dodgers.
3: Speaking of pitching, any real potential challenge to Shohei Ohtani for MVP?
18: Pete Crow or Armstrong, look, and Ohtani, if he takes a step back with some of these physical ailments he's had as a pitcher, he will be vulnerable. PCA is on fire since the beginning of June, hitting 374, 476 slugging percentage, 14 homers in 36 games. We talk about Ohtani being a two-way player. PCA is too.
3: And we'll see what PCA does the rest of the season. SportsCenter All Night, ESPN Radio. Speaking of pitchers, former big league pitcher Jim Abbott receiving the Jimmy V Award for Perseverance at the ESPYs on Wednesday.
8: It's important to believe that you can do things differently in this world and still do them just as well as anybody else. It's important to have focus on what's been given rather than what's taken away, and believe in who you are in the face of great competition, in the face of great challenge. What you bring to the table is the most important thing. If I can leave you all this room of great achievement, of great accomplishment, keep believing. So many things are possible if we can believe that we can do things different. Make the most of what you've been given. Nothing can stop you. We have to keep believing in things that are possible in this world.
3: Jim Abbott spent a decade in the big leagues with the Angels, Yankees, White Sox, Brewers, and an ERA of 4.25, won 87 games as well. 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
3: Wednesday night's top sounds with a nod to the ESPYs, taking the award for best male college athlete, Hoosiers quarterback Fernando Mendoza.
9: Mendoza's in the gun. The ball's on the 13-yard line. He's clapping as if they're going to snap it. They do snap it. He takes off running on a design quarterback ball. He has the first down. He spins it in the end zone. What a play by Mendoza. And what a call. It was a design.
3: Record-breaking performance awarded to Myles Garrett, ESPN 850.
10: Burrow shotgun. Burrow to throw. Here's the Myles. He got him! He got him! There it is! Myles Garrett, sack number 23, the new single season sack king, and the Browns defense mobs their man at the Cincinnati 45-yard line.
3: The ESPY for best play would come from game 4 of the NBA Finals, capping New York's massive comeback.
11: Knicks were down as many as 29. And an OB gets it into Brunson. Brunson pulls a quick three off the front rim. No.
24: Tip it good for the lead with 1.2 seconds to go. OG and an OB flying out of nowhere. And this place is rocking at the Garden.
1: Number 2.
3: Best championship performance and best male athlete, that would be Jalen Brunson.
24: Brunson leaning in, gives the Knicks the lead back on a 15-footer. 45
0: for Jalen Brunson. Knicks lead by two. We go under a minute to play.
4: Number one.
3: And SB Knight would wrap up with the award for best team.
0: Fox with five. Gives it to Wemby. Wemby floats for three. No good. A generational drought is over, and Jalen Brunson leads them with 45 points, embracing his assistant coach dad, Rick, in tears. Knicks 94, San Antonio 90. The Knicks are the 2026 NBA champions.
3: As we heard our buddy Mark Kestershire call it here on ESPN Radio, SB's, of course, in Manhattan. Knicks front and center all night. They get best team, Jalen Brunson, best championship performance, and best athlete in male sports. Argentina, meanwhile, heading to the New York area as well. That's next. Sports Center all night continues. 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
19: 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Joining us now is Dr. Peter McCullough with some smart ways to be prepared before summer begins. Doctor, summer is supposed to be relaxing, but travel can come with surprises. 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
7: 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Fom defending. Beautiful pass from Stevens. 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
3: Could it be the quiet week when the decision finally comes down? 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Well, it all comes down to the final two. Tuesday, it was Spain advancing to the World Cup final with their win over France. Wednesday, they learned their opponent for Sunday's World Cup final. Seemed like it was headed to be a matchup with England. England had a 1-0 lead in the 84th minute, but Argentina breaks through. Game-tying goal in the 85th minute. Then a go-ahead goal in the second minute of stoppage time. Two goals in a span of 6 minutes late. They rally for a stunning 2-1 win. Argentina survives, moves into the championship matchup. They beat England 2-1. Argentina seeking back-to-back World Cup titles. They also, of course, won it in 2022. Only two teams have won consecutive World Cup titles. Italy did it in 1934 and 38. Brazil did it in 1958 and 1962. Argentina ranked number one, Spain number two in the pre-tournament rankings. First FIFA World Cup match to feature the top two teams since they were introduced in the early 90s. Lionel Messi assisting on both of Argentina's goals in the 85th and 92nd minute. Apple TV's Andrew Wiebe earlier on ESPN Radio.
13: He is just walking, serving, playing possum, waiting for that moment. And yeah, he looks like he's moving slow, but what's not moving slow is his brain. He's always 5 or 6 steps ahead. And then you notice when the space opens, it's always him like taking 2 back pedal steps into it. And then what's not slow is when he receives the ball. The speed of thought is at a different level. I don't think anybody's ever been at that level in the history of the game. His agility, his quickness, his touch, as it has been for 20-plus years, is the best the game has ever seen. I think Ole Maradona and maybe one or two other guys could even approach that conversation. And then he just executes. Like, everybody's, oh, it's a magic left foot. Well, he knows he has a magic left foot. So do the English. That's why they overcommitted to it. He took you right. And that is one of the best crosses in the history of the game.
3: Lionel Messi, 33 goal contributions in 33 World Cup games. He has 21 goals, 12 assists, 10 FIFA World Cup knockout stage assists, 6 more than any other player on record in the last 60 years, 2 assists in the 2-1 win over England, the game-winning goal coming in the 92nd minute, 3rd goal this World Cup for Martinez. Argentina once again survives and advances. How do they keep escaping these games like this? ESPN analyst, former U.S. men's national team member Jeff Cameron.
18: It's a great question, but, you know, at the end, the second half, it was, you know, you saw England play 2 different styles. They started off the second half brilliantly. You know, they got that goal, and you felt like they were going to push on and get a second one. About 5 minutes after that, they just got deeper and deeper and deeper. And we talked about before the match what they had to do to stop Messi or to limit his opportunities. And that's about cutting the supply chain off, giving him time and space. They did that brilliantly in the first half. They really limited his opportunities. Second half, you have all 11 guys sitting inside your 18. Mm. You're having Messi stand out wide and having him drive in, whipping balls in the box. He's going to pick out players so they can score. Pickford made some unbelievable saves. You think he's going to carry this team through? And guess what? Messi steps up, does what Messi does, and it's just this aura. They have this experience, this never say die attitude that it's okay. If Messi doesn't do it, he's going to supply it, and he's going to get someone else to step up, and that's exactly what happened today.
0: Sunday, East Rutherford, New Jersey, it's Spain v. Argentina, reigning Euro Cup champs versus reigning World Cup champs. How do you see this one playing out, Jeff?
18: Well, listen, I've been slaughtered. So I had France winning it all. You know, Spain was obviously the other favorite. But guess what? I got to go against Messi one more time. I just think Spain has fought the gauntlet. They've beaten top 10 teams. They faced three top 10 teams getting before the final. Argentina's faced one. So that just shows you the gauntlet, how tough of a battle Spain has gone through. They're the most composed team. And I think they just have the defensive shape. They're never rattled. But at the end of the other side, they have Messi, the X factor. But I will tell you this. It's an important thing to know. You have Spain and Argentina. You have a Spanish manager and you have an Argentinian manager. No World Cup has been won with a foreign manager. And, you know, we thought England could do that with Tuchel. It's something about understanding the identity and the culture and

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1: Argentina's going to try to get out, and they're going to be punished and punished and punished. 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They're going to give everything to make sure that they can try something. But that Spanish team, it's impossible to beat, because they have so much technique, so much tactics, so much thinking of the game, that it's hard to beat them.
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3: Once again, the NBA world waiting with bated breath for LeBron James to make up his mind.
4: LeBron James wants to be in a competing environment. He wants to play meaningful basketball.
5: 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We're not worried about nobody's opinions or anything like that. He's going to make the best decision for himself. We'll see what happens.
6: This is one of the more fascinating NBA free agencies we've ever seen, because LeBron's asking price is so low and his impact could be so high, which enables so many different teams to give themselves a chance.
2: There's one more major free agent out there in the NBA. The association, awaiting the decision from LeBron James, obviously has options, has a chance to mull over multiple opportunities for this upcoming season. Earlier on Unsportsmanlike, our buddy Evan Cohen.
7: My guesstimation is super agent Rich Paul, who represents Anthony Davis and obviously LeBron James, will say to the Washington Wizards, we'd like a full max contract for as many years, for as many dollars, over $200 million, as possible. If the Wizards say no, next thing is, we'd like to be somewhere else. Somewhere else clearly could be Golden State. Works straight up for Jimmy Butler, who's not going to play for the majority of the season. The Wizards potentially would get a couple of picks back in return in that move there. They would then have extra draft picks. In addition, you rehab Jimmy Butler. He never plays a game there. You trade him somewhere else for contracts and picks, and you keep that thing going while you build around A.J. DeMansta. August 6th into 7th, we will know what Anthony Davis's future is and whether LeBron wants to join.
2: Warriors, definitely a possibility. And Steph Curry on Good Morning America says he's made a pitch.
8: The Bay, we know how to win. It's beautiful weather, great golf. I know he's under that. But like you said, the USA experience that we had, the battles that we had over the years, we just know how to play basketball, and I think that he would enjoy, you know, just the idea of what it means to finish your career the right way. He knows you know what he wants, and eventually he'll make that decision. It's totally up to him. But we're having fun with it, knowing that he's got his pick of the entire league, like wherever he wants to go.
2: Number of opportunities out there. ESPN analyst Kendrick Perkins.
9: I'm confused myself, and for the first time, LeBron James, I don't think he knows at this point. I think it's hard. He's listening to everyone's pitch, and he's going to make a decision here shortly. But I actually would love to see him back in Cleveland. I would love to see him where it all started, if this was his last season. That's the one thing that we got to talk about, is LeBron James never said this was his final season.
10: No.
9: Right? So this, maybe we can see him for two more years. Maybe he want to make a stop somewhere and then a stop to end it.
2: So the question is, when is that decision? ESPN's Tim McMahon.
11: I would love to be able to lay that out for you. I would love to be definitive with you. I can't do that. Well, I can speculate, but we're just waiting. And, you know, look, Steph laid it out. Eventually, he's going to make his decision. Eventually, he's going to let the world know. Now, LeBron is scheduled to make a couple of appearances at Fanatics Fest in New York this week. He has one tomorrow afternoon, as a matter of fact. That is an appearance that has been scheduled well in advance. That is not necessarily a free agency announcement. But the one thing I can guarantee is a whole lot of people will be hanging on every word that LeBron says while he's up on that stage.
2: And we'll see where he winds up playing this upcoming season. SportsCenter All Night, ESPN Radio. Meanwhile, Wednesday, ESPYs in New York City, and it was kind of a New York celebration. We heard from Steph Curry and the pitch he made to LeBron James to come to Golden State. Steph Curry.

0: receiving the Muhammad Ali Sports Humanitarian Award. But in terms of New York, it's the Knicks taking the award for best team. Jalen Brunson, Carl Anthony Towns accepting the award.
1: Yeah, thank you so much. You may see someone is missing up here.
2: I want to say thank you to the ESPYs for pulling Josh Hart's invite.
1: Thank you. Appreciate y'all, ESPYs, so much. We really appreciate that. I'll say thank you from all my teammates, and I hope this trophy, especially here in New York, getting this trophy shows the word love. The love of each other and this team is what got us through the humps in December when we weren't playing our best basketball. The love of the fans is what got us back down 29 at home. Yes, yes. And as also, I think this award shows the love of New York, because the love of New York made this whole journey and this whole accomplishment of winning a championship worth it. So thank you, New York. Thank you to the fans. Thank you to the organization for giving us this chance and believing in us. Shout out, and always, Knicks in five.
0: Knicks taking the honor, the last honor of the night as best team. Jalen Brunson, Knicks guard, best male athlete, and best championship performance.
2: First and foremost, I want to say thank you to my family for sacrificing everything day in and day out. Thank you to Jim Dolan, Knicks organization, Leon, front office, Mike Brown, my teammates. Without them, none of this would be possible. They allow me to be me, and so I'm forever indebted to them. Thank you.
0: Best women's athlete, Asia Wilson from the Las Vegas Aces. Best college athlete on the men's side, Fernando Mendoza. On the women's side, Lauren Betts from UCLA women's basketball. The NFL honor goes to Miles Garrett, Connor McDavid from the Edmonton Oilers, the best NHL player. Lionel Messi from Inter Miami, best soccer player. Shohei Ohtani wins the honor from Major League Baseball. Well, straight ahead, do you leave the driver in the bag? SportsCenter All Night continues. It's ESPN Radio.
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6: A bandwagon fan. 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But this summer, during the FIFA World Cup, it's an invitation, America. Never watched soccer before? Perfect. Think a corner kick is a karate move? Sure, why not? Prefer sports where players can use their hands? Me too. Just here for the snacks? Now we're talking. 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
7: As families head into summer travel season, there's one thing many people forget to plan for. What happens if someone gets sick when you're away from home? Joining us now is Dr. Peter McCullough with some smart ways to be prepared before summer begins. Doctor, summer is supposed to be relaxing, but travel can come with surprises. So why is summer a time when families should think ahead medically?
8: Because there's always stress about getting sick on a trip and then ending up in the urgent care.
7: What are some of the most common issues that families will run into during these summer trips from a medical standpoint?
8: Various forms of food poisoning or traveler's diarrhea, getting viral upper respiratory tract infections that get too far along and they become a bacterial secondary infection like a bronchitis, then of course usual things like bladder infections, yeast infections.
7: So what do you recommend people do before they leave on their trip?
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7: So it's really all about preparedness.
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5: 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At the ESPYs Wednesday, the Arthur Ashe Courage Award going to Jason Collins. He was honored posthumously. The NBA's first openly gay player went on to become a pioneer for inclusion and an ambassador for the NBA. Spent 13 years playing in the association, died in May from a brain tumor at the age of 47. His father, Jaron Collins, is assistant with the Pelicans, accepting the award.
6: I miss my brother. I wish that he was here standing to accept this award. But I find myself honored to be here and accept this award on his behalf. I know that if he were here tonight, he would want to thank some people for their love and support throughout his life. His husband, Brunson. The rest of our family, our mom and dad, my aunt and uncle, my wife, our children, and everyone else in our close circle, all of his teammates, coaches, and friends in the basketball world. And everyone who uplifted him in his journey after coming out in his battle with glioblastoma. My brother had a true passion for tennis. He was actually obsessed. He traveled to many tournaments and watched many games, many matches at Arthur Ashe Stadium. He admired Arthur Ashe, not only for being an incredible tennis player, but also a pioneer in this world. This award would mean so much to him. These past few months, I told my brother repeatedly, he was the bravest and strongest man I'd ever known. He lived his life with authenticity, with grace and strength and joy. The courage he showed and the way he moved in this world truly made him a trailblazer, an inspiration to so many others, and his impact will be remembered. I am humbled and thankful for the amount of support our family has received these past couple months. And I'm grateful every time people I don't even know come up to me and say how much of a powerful impact my brother's decision to come out impacted their life in a powerful way. When Jason was diagnosed with glioblastoma, he was willing to share his experience, his treatments, and his plan with the hope that if not for him, then for others. I pledge to make sure that tonight is not the end of my brother's legacy. It's just the beginning. There are so many more people who can benefit from hearing his story, and it's our responsibility to keep telling it and carry on what he started. Our lives, my brother and I, were mistaken for one another, our whole lives. That's just life as a twin. Very few people know what that is. Now this scenario has a whole different significance to me. I've never been more proud of Jason than in this moment right now. What a true accomplishment. Thank you for recognizing my brother. Thank you all.
5: Also at the ESPYs, among the awards, Scottie Scheffler takes the honor for best golfer. That takes us to the Open Championship, underway at Royal Birkdale. Scheffler, the reigning champ at the Open and the wagering favorite this year, but last week at the Scottish Open, he missed the cut.
0: He's playing with Tyrell Hatton and Bryson DeChambeau in his opening round today. To the guys at PTI, Tony Kornheiser and Frank Isola.
7: Tony, do you see Scheffler as the favorite at Royal Birkdale?
8: No, not as the favorite. Look, I don't put much stock in the fact that he missed the cut at the Scottish Open. There are a lot of people who miss a cut and come back and win a tournament in the next week. What I put stock in is he never even seen the course until the practice round 3 or 4 days ago. So I don't know how comfortable he's going to be at Royal Birkdale. I was talking this morning with Steve Sands, our good friend from the Golf Channel. He's over there. And Sands said to me, look, this course is baked. It has been so dry and it has been so hot that you can get 400 yards with your driver considering the roll on this course. And he said, I will bet you that people don't even take their drivers out, that they play their long irons, that they can control better and still get 300 yards with the roll. And he mentioned Colin Morikawa to me, who is probably the best iron player in the entire world. He mentioned Rory McIlroy. I went, oh, wait, Rory, he's great with the driver. And he said, yeah, but Rory's also a great long iron player. And he also mentioned Tommy Fleetwood, a great long iron player. The problem, he felt there'd be a lot of pressure on Fleetwood because Fleetwood is from that area, lives an hour away, and that tends to create an awful lot of pressure. But that's what he talked about. Not that Scheffler isn't a great player. He's got, I think, 9 top fives in the 15 tournaments he's played in this year. And he is the defending champion of the British Open, but not at this course, Frank. Not at this course.
7: Yeah. Yeah, and you know what? I actually spoke to somebody over there as well because I wanted to impress you. They say the course is completely burnt, so there's going to be a lot of tight lies. So Matt Fitzpatrick, the Englishman, you'll like this one. When it comes to scrambling out of tight lies, he converts 70% of them for par. So an Englishman has not won the Open since 1992, I believe that it is.
8: Really?
7: The only thing with Matt Fitzpatrick, though, he did mention that he bet England to win the World Cup. So he's not going to play on a good roll.
8: He's Wilbon's guy. Matty Fitz is Wilbon's guy. We're not rooting for him. Wilbon can root for him. We're rooting another way on this. We're going another way.
0: Officials at Royal Birkdale had a bit of a concern on their hand this week, especially with the World Cup semifinals on Wednesday. Had England held on to win and beat Argentina and advanced to Sunday's final, officials at the Open Championship were a little concerned about a possibility of a lack of fans showing up at the course on Sunday for the final round because it would conflict with the World Cup final. That no longer the case with Argentina winning. This was SportsCenter, new interview podcast from Rich Eisen featuring SportsCenter legends. 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WNBA, Valkyries, an 88-75 win over the Fever. Their 8th consecutive win, longest active win streak in the WNBA, tied for the longest by any team this season with the Liberty and the Lynx, who had 8-game streaks in May and June. Valkyries, 11th win this season by double digits. But the focus of this one had to do with Caitlin Clark.
9: Clark wanted the whistle, gets the bucket. The fans wanted it too.
10: She's a little shaken up on that play too.
9: Yeah, Clark is very hesitant getting back. Not because she doesn't want to, because she is laboring. Here's Stokes in the corner. Clark couldn't even make a move to try to keep Burton off that rebound. And Clark is very upset. Gerda Gatling is giving Caitlin Clark a very long leash on the way she's reacting.
0: Saw it on USA Network. Caitlin Clark frustrated by that non-call midway through the second quarter, threw her hands up in the air, went after the official.
11: You take me through that second quarter play with Stokes that made you upset, and then you hopped into the back.
12: Quad. Like, that hurts. Like, the ref can't miss that. And then I have to play with a contusion in my leg the rest of the game. Like, it's ridiculous. Can't miss calls like that.
11: Did they give you an explanation right after when you...
12: She said I initiated the contact, which is fine. You can't knee me in the leg. Knock me over.
0: Basket was good, but she didn't get the call. Fever coach Stephanie White.
11: So you talking to the official after that play, Caitlin got kneed in the quad and hopped off for a sec. Did they give you an explanation for the no call there and how she did it?
10: No, they said Caitlin initiated the contact.
11: That's all they said?
10: That's all they said. Mm-hmm. She seems to always be initiating the contact.
0: Once the play was stopped and the whistle blew, Caitlin Clark, throwing her fist in the air, made a beeline towards the official. Quite vocal about it, but stayed in the game. Fever wind up losing 88-75. Straight ahead. What is the ranking this year? 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
0: How will things shake out on Sunday? 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
0: Indiana Fever falling. Caitlin Clark upset with another no call after a hard foul in the second quarter of that one. Second half of the baseball season will be featuring some interesting decisions, especially as we lead up to the trade deadline. Argentina rallies late, beats England, advancing to the World Cup final this week. SportsCenter All Night, ESPN Radio. Argentina rallies with 2 goals in a 6-minute span. The game winner coming 2 minutes into stoppage time as they get a 2-1 win over England. Argentina will play Spain in the final on Sunday in New Jersey. Messi assisting on both goals as Argentina rallies for the win, our ESPN FC crew.
1: We've got to start with Messi, 39 years old, Maka, and once again.
2: Yeah, 39 years old, best player on the pitch by a huge margin. Galvanised the Argentinian team, literally picked them up, took them with him. I'll show you what to do. Proper leader, adored by everybody, and rightly so. As galling as it is to have lost the game as an English fan, the fact that the best player on the planet has turned up, showed everybody how to play football and get the results, I think it's a really nice ending to an otherwise miserable day for me personally.
1: Talk about never say die attitude. Yeah.
3: Well, if you watched Messi against Switzerland, he played 120 minutes. He looked as if the tournament had got to him. The amount of games, the Cape Verde game that was an end-to-end, the Egypt game that they probably should have lost, but again, they rolled their sleeves up, showed incredible guts. The Switzerland game, he just looked tired. Whatever they did to him in the three or four days, whatever he did.
4: They put him in the fridge.
3: They have to do that again for the final. Because he
1: He didn't do much for the first hour. Then they pressed
3: the button. But he didn't do much for the first hour because everybody was fighting. And you might have noticed he's a little fella. So, but when it got to that last half an hour and England sat deep, and England tried to protect the lead, which was stupid. He was given the freedom of the final third to go and do what he does best, and he was brilliant.
4: And he was brilliant, and on top of it, he can end up being the golden boot of that tournament if he scores during the final, and that's incredible. The longevity of that player, the skill that he has, the mentality that he has, you know, and the belief, like his teammates that he has, is simply amazing, and he can bring that Argentina team again, winning the World Cup.
1: England got scared.
2: England got scared, did everything wrong, broke the deadlock in a very even game. Once the first goal went in, you thought, wow, they've got a great opportunity, and then they effectively dropped deep, tried to defend on the edge of their six-yard box, and literally threw it away. That was the most disappointing thing about it.
1: Who are the favourites?
3: Well, I think Spain will be the favourites in terms of the way the football that they've played, but the resilience that Argentina have shown and the storyline of Messi going back-to-back possibly.
0: Argentina advancing to the final. They face Spain, which is heading to the final, having allowed just one goal in the entire tournament, including Tuesday's 2-0 shutout of France. ESPN analyst Craig Burley.
23: This Spanish defense have only given up one goal getting to the final. If you'd said that to me before the tournament, I said you're crazy. They're going to score goals, they're going to outplay teams, but defensively they looked a little bit shaky. They have been superb. What was the story of the game? The mistake from Lucas Digne, but they nullified the Mbappes, they nullified the Olises, they nullified the Dembeles, they nullified this French attack that was going to just obliterate all the other teams away. They did a brilliant job, and obviously defensively, France were not great either. The second goal was absolutely tremendous, was Pedro Porro going down that right flank. So everything that's been good about France in this tournament thus far, the Spanish nullified that. They were so good, so professional today, but back in France, they will be surprised and shocked about how poorly their team played.
0: And on Sunday, it'll be the first World Cup final between the reigning champions of Europe and South America. Euro against Copa America coming up in the final on Sunday. 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
24: Obviously, we're off to the races with Lamar moving forward. If things don't go well, Ravens will draft a quarterback in round one.
26: I think he wants to see the direction of where this team is going. Maybe he goes somewhere else and feels that he can win in a better situation, but how many other better situations are there that have a way to blow up their quarterback plan right now?
27: The Ravens have wanted to sign him. It's more him than them.
28: We have Lamar Jackson. We don't want him to go anywhere. Like, every day, it's only going to get more expensive. So if a deal doesn't get done, maybe that tells you that maybe he doesn't want to be there, and hopefully that's not the case.
0: It's the midpoint of the baseball season. We're in the midst of the WNBA World Cup to be decided on Sunday. Speaking of football, NFL right around the corner. Seahawks are going to be the first team to report to training camp. Rookies report on Friday. Meanwhile, the NFL is out with its top 100 list, voted on by the players. And one thing that popped out this week, two-time MVP Lamar Jackson landing 69th on that list. A year ago, Lamar Jackson was number two. Not even Casey Kasem saw that kind of plummet down the charts, dropping 67 spots this year. ESPN's NFL Brain Trust, Dan Graziano, Mike Tannenbaum, Bart Scott.
5: Listen, like we say, success in this league is rented, not owned, and rent's due every day. And the rent wasn't paid by Lamar Jackson last year. And, you know, what you have to ask yourself, can Lamar Jackson adjust to being a pocket passer? Because we didn't see the explosive runs that he had last year. We're accustomed to seeing Lamar Jackson change angles, put defenses in a bind. Guys were tackling him one-on-one in space, and we're not accustomed to seeing that. And then you have to start asking yourself, what version of Lamar Jackson are we going to get going forward? New offensive coordinator, his third one. And then I started doing a deep dive. You know, Lamar Jackson has 1,081 rush attempts. Cam Newton throughout his career had 1,118. Has the wear and tear start catching up with an athletic quarterback? And with an athletic quarterback, can't be as athletic. Is he as feared in this league? And you have to ask yourself that question.
6: First of all, I think it's ridiculous that he was 69. But if you have a concern as a Raven fan, to me, what Bart is saying, it also showed up in the number of sacks. He was sacked 36 times last year. That was 13 more than the previous year, and he played in four less games. So, look, the offensive line wasn't ideal. He was banged up even in the games he played. I think he's going to have a big bounce back year. But, Bart, to your point, like, the number of sacks is alarming because he is so talented in so many different ways, but elusiveness is certainly one of his better attributes.
7: Going back to a year ago, the discussion was about players fearing Jackson. He was number two because he was so hard to game plan for. Do you think this is a signal that the league just doesn't fear him anymore?
8: Yeah. I mean, I don't think it's a signal that they forgot about him because how can you when Lamar Jackson has played fully healthy seasons for the Baltimore Ravens, they have been Super Bowl contenders, and he has basically been MVP of the league. So what has changed? I think Bart makes a fascinating point about the rush attempts and how they add up over time. You're not going to be able to play like that long term.
0: Yeah.
8: So this is the league. The players in the league are telling you,
5: we know first. We know before the
8: executives. They feel it on the field, right?
5: Yeah, I think that the athletes know first. The executives are enamored with the resume. We don't care about the resume. The resume is week to week, year to year, month to month. So when you look at guys sacking him and getting him in space, you're like, whoa, we're not used to Lamar Jackson usually buying time. You talk about these off-schedule plays that we're accustomed to seeing him on his highlight reels. You think about, can he adjust and can the next iteration of Lamar Jackson. He's been in the league going on his ninth year.
8: This sets up a fascinating situation. He has 2 years left on his contract. The Ravens talked openly about wanting to do an extension with him this offseason. They did not get that done. You look ahead a year, if this is still the perception of him in a year and he still doesn't have the extension, then what's that extension look like? Is this a guy who heads to free agency at age 31? This is an absolutely fascinating off-field situation, Lamar Jackson's contract status that isn't getting enough attention.
0: Lamar Jackson getting quite a bit of a spotlight as we head into this season. SportsCenter All Night, ESPN Radio, from the NFL to college. ACC kickoff this week with Media Days. Miami coming off a season where they reached the national championship matchup. Hurricanes coach Mario Cristobal.
9: I don't want them to ever feel any pressure from the outside. That's irrelevant. Always has. We're all football guys here, right? No one's ever had greater expectations for ourselves than our own selves. And I think we understand that. And I think it's on us as coaches to conduct our dailies, starting with practice, where all that BS is eliminated. With the level of work, with the level of intensity and urgency as it relates to everything, you know, and it takes everybody for everything every single day. And if we stay along those lines of process, we're going to be just fine.
0: Miami success last season, looking to build on that. How prepared are they? ESPN's Tom Luganville.
10: Well, Jay, from a roster profile, I think they're in great shape. I think the biggest thing they've got to avoid is reading their press clippings. All the pats on the back, everybody telling them they've arrived. They've got to avoid that rat poison, as Nick Saban used to call it. But this is a loaded roster that I think is blended so nicely between players that they have signed and developed and retained out of the high school ranks that have become feature players for them, as well as the transfer portal additions that they have brought in. And I think they're going to be upgraded at quarterback, certainly athletically, with Duke transfer Darian Mensa. So this is a team that has the roster profile and now have got a taste of it a year ago in the college football playoff and having a championship game appearance. So I like the Hurricanes. Everybody's gunning for them. Let's see how they replenish the offensive and defensive front. That's where they're a little bit light going in.
0: Miami national championship game appearance last season in the spotlight this summer. Marks on their backs as they head towards the fall. Our ACC Network crew, Eric McClain, Eddie Royal, and Jimbo Fisher.
11: They understand what it takes, which is a very hard thing to truly understand it. And then the experience, Andrew Toney, Fletcher. They had to, like you said, they had lost a quarterback. Well, they might have just they upgraded.
12: Yeah.
11: I mean, they just maybe got the best one in the country, or arguably one of the top two or three. Offensive line guys, they lost them, but they got transfers and new guys in that played. Defensive line, got Wilson to transfer in. Moten's back healthy. Two transfers in the end. Secondary, I mean, they're strong across the board. There's not a hole in their team. I mean, they say inexperienced on the O-line, but those guys played. But to have that quarterback, that receiver, they have Barkate to come in too, plus on top of that, I mean, they can beat you so many different ways. And I just think they've restocked, and they understand how to win.
14: That's the thing for me. It's culture, talent, and scheme.
11: Yep.
14: Right? And the fact that the culture is set. You got guys showing up at 5:30 in the morning, Malachi Toney, to catch on a Jugs. Then you got the talent. Darian Mitchell, he is the best quarterback in the country. I'll say it because I believe it. And then the scheme. We saw Shannon Dawson. Early in the season, they were pass happy, working the passing game. Then you got to the playoffs, it turned to the running game. So they can do both. And then you go to the defensive side with Corey Heatherman. I mean, that defense is playing lights out. It might look a little bit different this coming year, but they're still going to be good.
15: And I totally get the concern, okay? They've lost a lot, right? You had three first-round draft picks and a bunch of other guys drafted, you know, behind there. Specifically, though, on that line of scrimmage, I'm never going to be worried about a Mario Cristobal team and that line of scrimmage, okay? An Alex Mirabal-led offensive line, a Jason Taylor defensive end there. Look at these guys that are coming in. I mean, Jackson Cantwell is ready now. This guy is 6'7", 325 pounds. I get it. He's a baby. He's going to be baptized by fire. He's going to do some baptizing too, okay? This guy is a freak. Samson is a five-star waiting in the wings. Matthew McCoy has played a ton of football. Ryan Rodriguez has played a ton of football at the University of Miami. That side is going to be just fine. And then you say, well, what about all the production on the defensive side? That's four five-stars that have been waiting their turn. First of all, that's rare. Five-stars don't usually wait. These guys did. They saw the blueprint that was in front of them, led by Reuben Bain, led by Keem Mezidor. Damon Wilson, you're up. It's your turn. Lightfoot, you're up. It's your turn. Are you ready for this moment? I think yes. We saw Lightfoot in the playoff run. We saw Moten and those guys,
12: right.
15: Scott, what they were able to do. Well, now you're the headliner, and it's expected every single day.
0: I'm going to be getting quarterback Darian Mensa from Duke as well. SportsCenter All Night, ESPN Radio.
16: That will do it. The American League will end up beating the National League 4-0.
17: The American League pitching was completely dominant.
16: Swinging and a miss. He got him to chase a slider.
17: That's what the game's about. It's a great competition, and they gave us what we were hoping for.
0: Baseball will be coming off the All-Star break, getting back on the field as we head toward the weekend. Then there are the storylines that will remain front and center. Who will make big moves at the trade deadline? The number of teams remaining in the playoff picture, especially in the American League. And when will the Yankees have Aaron Judge back? ESPN's Buster Olney.
18: When we talk about the Yankees, we have to remember the American League is just not that good. Am I concerned about the Yankees winning the American League East? Absolutely, because Judge, Giancarlo Stanton, they're not close to coming back. But in terms of making the playoffs and perhaps playing deep into October, I think that they will still figure it out before the end of the year. Brian Cashman, their general manager, will be aggressive before the trade deadline, add a reliever, maybe a right-handed batter, and they will get Judge and Stanton back, and they will be a factor again in October.
19: I know the Cashman press conference seemed to indicate that Judge is still miles away, and he almost made it sound like we'll be lucky to have him by the end of the year.
18: I think they're slow playing the injury. It's a lot like what the Dodgers have done in recent years, where they're basically telling their stars, look, we just want to make sure you're okay at the end of the year. Cashman acknowledged that Judge is not going to be at 100% when he comes back, but they will get him back for the most meaningful games. I think it surprised people that he's going to be out as long as he is going to be out, which could be, you know, late August, sometime early September.
0: Speaking of that division, Red Sox riding a 9-game win streak as they come out of the All-Star break. ESPN insider Tim Kirchen.
21: They're going to have to keep getting this great young starting pitching that they have. It has carried them the last 3 weeks. They have gone from a team that was maybe the biggest disappointment in the American League to a team that is now right back in it, and it's been this young starting pitching. Now, what they have to do after that is get Garrett Crochet healthy, but he hasn't thrown yet. He's going to be at least a month before he returns, and they really don't score enough runs to be a great team. They need that young starting pitching to continue to dominate. This is amazing. They're the only team in Major League history to win 9 consecutive games before the All-Star break, 2 years in a row. I just did not see this coming.
0: We'll see how things play out as we head into the end of July, August, September. Is it a one-horse race for MVP? That's next. SportsCenter All Night continues. It's ESPN Radio.
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0: 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Baseball still riding its All-Star break. Coming out this week, Dodgers atop Major League Baseball with 61 wins thus far. Anybody able to challenge them? ESPN analyst Eduardo Perez.
29: I think we're standing right where it could happen. And I would say the Philadelphia Phillies. They started off the season not so great. Don Mattingly has managed this team and given this team an opportunity to believe in themselves. And as he told me today, shut down innings with a thumb down, meaning when they score, their pitchers are now adopting that motto. Let's shut down the inning and not allow runs to be scored. They're pitching well, they're hitting better, they're running the bases well, they're catching the ball, and this team has the starting pitching to shut down any offense in Major League Baseball, including the LA Dodgers.
0: Speaking of pitching, any real potential challenge to Shohei Ohtani for MVP?
18: Pete Crow or Armstrong, look, and Ohtani, if he takes a step back with some of these physical

0: ailments he's had as a pitcher, he will be vulnerable. PCA is on fire since the beginning of June, hitting 374, 476 slugging percentage, 14 homers in 36 games. We talk about Ohtani being a two-way player. PCA is too.
1: And we'll see what PCA does the rest of the season. SportsCenter All Night ESPN Radio. Speaking of pitchers, former big league pitcher Jim Abbott receiving the Jimmy V Award for Perseverance at the ESPYs on Wednesday.
2: It's important to believe that you can do things differently in this world and still do them just as well as anybody else. It's important to have focus on what's been given rather than what's taken away, and believe in who you are in the face of great competition, in the face of great challenge. What you bring to the table is the most important thing. If I can leave you all this room of great achievement, of great accomplishment, keep believing. So many things are possible if we can believe that we can do things different. Make the most of what you've been given. Nothing can stop you. We have to keep believing in things that are possible in this world.
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1: Wednesday night's top sounds with a nod to the ESPYs, taking the award for best male college athlete, Hoosiers quarterback Fernando Mendoza.
4: Mendoza's in the gun. The ball's on the 13-yard line. He's clapping as if they're going to snap it. They do snap it. He takes off running on a design quarterback goal. He has the first down. He spins into the end zone. What a play by Mendoza. And what a call. It was a design.
1: Record-breaking performance awarded to Myles Garrett, ESPN 850.
5: Burrow shotgun. Burrow to throw.
4: Here's the ball. He got him! He got him! There it is! Myles Garrett, sack number 23, the new single season sack king, and the Browns defense mobs their man at the Cincinnati 45-yard line.
1: The ESPY for best play would come from game 4 of the NBA Finals, capping New York's massive comeback.
6: Knicks were down as many as 29. And an OB gets it into Brunson. Brunson pulls a quick three off the front rim. No.
4: Tip it good for the lead with 1.2 seconds to go. OG Anunoby flying out of nowhere. And this place is rocking at the Garden.
3: Number 2.
1: Best championship performance and best male athlete, that would be Jalen Brunson.
4: Brunson leaning in, gives the Knicks the lead back on a 15-footer. 45 points for Jalen Brunson. Knicks lead by 2. We go under a minute to play.
3: Number 1.
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4: Fox with 5, gives it to Wemby. Wemby floats for 3. No good with 1 second to go. It's over. At long last. A generational drought is over, and Jalen Brunson leads them with 45 points, embracing his assistant coach dad, Rick, in tears. Knicks 94, San Antonio 90. The Knicks are the 2026 NBA champions.
1: 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That's going to do it for SportsCenter All Night. I'm Jay Reynolds. It's Thursday, July 16th. Joe Jackson born on this date in 1887. From Shoeless Joe to the Golden Boot, Messi's still in the running. 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
7: Hey, this is Rich Eisen. 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Notre Dame Fighting Irish quarterback CJ Carr joins us, and then the star of The Odyssey. 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
11: 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Joining us now is Dr. Peter McCullough with some smart ways to be prepared before summer begins. 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
12: Various forms of food poisoning or traveler's diarrhea, getting viral upper respiratory tract infections that get too far along and they become a bacterial secondary infection like a bronchitis, then of course usual things like bladder infections, yeast infections.
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19: Argentina's quest for back-to-back World Cups is still alive as they win a thriller 2-1 over England.
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23: 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The World Cup final has been set. Argentina and Spain will meet on Sunday in New Jersey, along with Michelle Smallman, Courtney Cronin, in for Chris Canty today. 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England had a 1-0 lead. Smalls, doesn't matter for Argentina. They do what they've done all tournament long. They come back from 1-0, win the match 2-1.

0: one, including a goal, of course, in extra time, and they do it again.
1: They do it again. They continue to find a way to survive in advance. Heading into this match yesterday versus England, we asked the question, has Argentina even played their best soccer, their best football yet in this tournament? Because they haven't looked all that impressive at times. They've snuck by their opponents. There's been controversial outcomes for Argentina. But it doesn't matter because they continue to win, and now they are going to the final to defend their crown. And I just cannot say enough about how impressive Lionel Messi is at this stage in his career. When we talk about the GOAT, he's got to be it. I know other people might have other comparisons, but to do this at 39 years of age, to have the tournament that he's having, set up both goals yesterday, it's absolutely remarkable, guys. He has 10 assists in the World Cup knockout stage. That's 6 more than any other player in the past 60 years. He is putting a huge gap between himself and the rest of the competition when we're talking about the greatest of all time. And I'm so thrilled that we're going to get to see him on the biggest stage yet again.
2: Messi's incredible. Argentina is incredible. But this morning I feel sick for England. For this team, for this country, they were trying to bring it home for the first time in 60 years. And fear and doubt got in the way. When you have Scaloni, the manager for Argentina, saying post-match that they smelled blood in the water, that once England started to doubt itself, after halftime, they go up 1-0, and then they make all these crazy substitutions that gave Messi space, they gave him time, you allow the greatest player in the game to manipulate everything you're doing. It was the easiest strategy and path for Argentina to cruise to a 2-1 victory after the break. And I feel really badly for the fans because they got so close this year. They've been in these semifinal games before. 2018, they couldn't finish the job. They were trying to finish the job this time around. And to see tactical miscues by their manager, Thomas Tuchel, become the reason that this team is not playing in the final, and the reason that Argentina, which very well, if they finish the job here, this may go down as the greatest team, one of the greatest teams of all time. The greatest team in international soccer, bar none. They've won their last 3 tournaments. They've been in the final before. They're back in it again. But man, to me, the story here is that England botched this in such catastrophic fashion and set themselves up to do that based on the way that they reacted off the Norway win.
0: Well, Thomas Tuchel, the England manager, you mentioned some of the poor decisions that he's responsible for, some of it. Substitution choices, certainly on that. Prevent defense, people are talking about. You get the 1-0 lead in the second half, and then you're playing back, basically. Tuchel, post-match, had this to say about the substitutions and the responsibility for the loss.
3: I believe that's just the nature of the game. As soon as you lose, you get criticized. That's just what it is. And get criticized after. No one knows what would have happened if we made different decisions. So it makes no sense to engage in that and lose my head. I'm responsible for them. I took them, so I take the criticism. That's just the way it is.
0: Yeah, the other part of this that actually is bugging me a little bit is when people say, well, Argentina hasn't played that well. They need extra time to win. They need, you know, they can't win necessarily in the first 90 or... Okay, if this is how they win, then this is how they win. They're in the World Cup final. Who cares?
1: The Knicks found themselves in double-digit deficits in every single finals game that they won versus the Spurs.
0: And that's what Josh Hart said. Josh Hart was out there on social media saying exactly that of the New York Knicks, of course, basically saying, wait, are the Knicks and Argentina the same thing? And he wrote, very simply, Argentina equals Knicks. And that's what it feels like.
1: Because they find a way.
0: Right. So if you're going to sit there and people have said, well, I can't believe Argentina's in there. They shouldn't have won this match against England. How does England blow it? No question. You mentioned the 1966 part of it, the last time they won. This is what Argentina does. You actually, in a way, you should be more worried with Argentina as to the last 5 minutes of regular time and however many minutes, which I believe was 9 yesterday in that match, of extra time. There's your time. You really should be scared to death of Argentina.
1: So that's when they get you.
0: That's right. So if Spain is sitting there and they're up on Sunday 1-0 and we're in the 87th minute, look out. You're in big trouble. You're up 2-0 in the 87th. Why are you shaking your head, Nuno? You know, it's a little distracting.
4: Because,
0: we're sitting here
4: because
0: in Bristol
4: of what
0: and you're shaking your head at me.
4: Because of what you're saying, like, no, because... Guess what Spain's not going to do? They're not going to retreat. They're not going to...
0: Well, you would have said that about England, wouldn't you?
4: No, yes, I would. Well, here's the problem with England. They fired Gareth Southgate because this happened to them previously, where they were up 1-0 against Italy in the Euro finals. And what did Gareth Southgate did? He parked the bus. Thomas Tuchel, when he took the job, was like, I'm not going to be afraid of these big moments. And what Thomas Tuchel did here
0: was
4: is
0: be afraid of the big moments.
4: It wasn't like-for-like substitutions. It was, I'm going to bring in all these defenders and play back. It was giving Messi time.
0: But isn't that literally the same as the Knicks and the Spurs, what Josh Hart is saying here?
4: But like
0: they didn't go to Wemby inside. They did all these bad things late.
4: Yes, but I also...

0: The crew is back from the All-Star break with a three-game set against the Marlins July 17th through the 19th. And it's Noche de Cerveceros, a Woodruff Bobble giveaway, and Paw Patrol Day. 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
1: Close to this, where you're like, oh, they did it to Switzerland. It's the teams they've played, right?
2: Right. Whereas,
1: but we thought it was going to be different once the Knicks got to the NBA Finals and they played the Spurs, who had all this. And like, I think.
2: But do it this way then. Do it this way. Let's do around the room on this. Let's project Sunday's final. It's 1-0 Spain in the 85th minute. Ball game over?
3: No, not even close.
4: No, of course not.
2: But Nuno's saying it is.
1: Yeah, Spain doesn't. If Spain goes up on this game, they don't lose it. They continue to attack.
2: I am Jovante. Ball game over. 80 or match over. 85th minute. Spain up 1-0 on Sunday. Match over?
5: No, the match is not over, and I would like to know what Nuno is willing to do if Spain goes up 1-0 and they end up losing the game.
3: Great question.
2: There you go. Well, Jovante, answer yours first, and then we'll go to Nuno.
6: No, I don't think it's over.
2: Thank you.
3: Nuno, I'll admit, what are you willing to put up?
1: I'll admit I was wrong.
2: No. This is Argentina's thing. Can't put the notes. Down 1-0. Argentina heading into the 80th minute against England. Check. They won. Down 1-0. Heading into the 67th minute against Switzerland. Check. They won. Down 2-0. Heading into the 79th minute against Egypt. Check. They won. That's what they do. And you're saying, Spain, we understand how good they are. They made France look bad, and France was favored in that match, right? What do we have people saying to us before the World Cup? Oh, France has 3-11s that they could use. None of them could have beaten Spain. We get that. Lamine Yamal, the picture that's out there is the most amazing thing of all time.
3: It's incredible.
2: I told Nuno and Cam I would like to spend 4 hours on that picture if you're unaware of it. It is literally Lamine Yamal as a baby, in a photo shoot with Messi as a young man. I have no idea how that exists. It's not AI. It's all over the internet. It's insane.
1: And real quick, the reason it exists is back in 07, they were doing a charity event with our charity calendar with Barcelona players, and actually Yamal's neighborhood, and his family entered a raffle, and he was one of the families that won, and that's how this picture came
2: about. But his family, do his parents play professional soccer?
1: No.
2: So there's no connection?
1: No, it was just
2: this
1: like...
2: This is not like
3: fate.
2: Patrick Mahomes...
3: It's fading.
2: I know,
3: yeah.
2: But it's not like Patrick Mahomes Sr.
1: Correct.
2: Bringing Patrick Mahomes around all these great athletes. He was in Major League Baseball as a successful pitcher.
3: Also, what a cute baby Lamine Yamal was. Absolutely adorable.
1: Have you guys seen his brother? Because his little brother...
3: His brother's a star.
1: His
3: brother is an
1: star.
3: Absolute star.
1: He's 3 years old. He's just all over the place. He'll be featured on Sunday.
3: Yes.
1: Like, so just pay attention to his brother. His brother is a huge star.
5: And Mbappe has a photo shoot scheduled with his brother next week.
3: Also, pay attention to the brother in the stands. The way that he cheers is very endearing and very cute.
2: All right, let's go back to Cam's ask of Nuno. If Spain blows a lead. If Spain blows a lead against Argentina on Sunday, what will Nuno be willing to do?
3: Great.
2: I have an idea. Early September coming up.
3: Yeah.
2: We have a big deal. Football season comes up. A lot of ESPN radio shows will be here, including us.
3: Yeah.
2: Hanging out. The Golics back in the mix, back in the building. How about Nuno runs an ESPN marathon? He has to run all around campus. And we put a mile. We're not doing 26.2.
3: No.
2: But he has to do the ESPN marathon around campus if Spain blows the lead on Sunday.
3: No, because I want an immediate payoff. I want something Monday morning.
1: All right, I'll Venmo you.
2: No. That's not for the audience.
4: It can't be monetarily. This has to be some
1: No.
3: What if Nuno has to write and read a poem about Argentina?
1: No, I'm definitely not doing that.
5: That's a great call, Smalls.
3: Thank you.
1: I'm definitely not doing this.
5: It has to rhyme. Four stanzas.
1: First of all, Court, like, 90% of the bets are wild thoughts that people say on the show.
2: But you just made an unbelievably declarative statement saying everything that this unbelievable Argentina team has done up until this point, including all of the Messi assists, two of them yesterday, all is for naught against Spain, because Spain will not act the way everyone else acts, even though all Argentina does is when you're down and out, they still win.
1: So, I truly, and this is me, who I hate Spain. This pains me
2: to
1: say this.
2: The team.
1: I said what I said. Right, it's all based upon soccer and things of that nature. But like, Spain's not gonna be afraid of them. B, they will sit there and attack.

0: back. Like, Spain's going to get up 1-0 and be like, all right, we can get the second and we can get the third. Like, that type of thing. They won't do what all these other teams have done.
1: Well, we have such a rooting interest now on Sunday. The rooting interest is not for Argentina just to win. It has to be a comeback victory late by Argentina. But you know what Argentina's good at, Smalls and Court? Comeback victories late. So all we're asking them to do is all they've done all tournament
2: but
1: long.
2: Spain is great at controlling the game. That's what they do. So we're going to see who's going to best the other. But I need, by the end of the show, us to have a firm wager with Nuno. And I need it to happen on Monday morning.
1: By the way, it's not an Argentina win, right? Because if they, like, let's just say they win 2-0, just for argument's sake. But it's obviously no comeback. It has to be a specific comeback
2: victory. No, it has to be Spain up. And Argentina comes back late.
0: Hold on. Before, because we're trying to figure this out, and I know we got to go to break, but which one of you guys is going to sacrifice if I'm right?
2: Evan.
3: Yeah, I mean, Evan's the one who raised this bet, so it has to be you.
2: It's Evan.
1: Cam literally brought it up.
4: That was me.
2: Everyone voted it.
3: Cam, it's you and Cam, Evan.
1: All Cam and I are doing is pointing out the fact Argentina is unreal at coming back in the World Cup.
4: Yeah, we didn't make a declarative statement.
2: But to Nuno's point, if...
1: No.
2: If he is right, if he's right, then you're wrong. So there should be something on the line for you, too.
1: No, because Cam and I said retroactively, for all of the matches they've played, they've done the same thing, which is never down and out. They may be down, but they're not out. That is a fact. There's no argument there. That is a fact. Nuno's saying, doesn't matter. Trends, irrelevant. Spain will crush them on Sunday afternoon. You said crush, win by at least 3 goals. That's what he said. He's guaranteeing that. An NFL coach is guaranteeing a Super Bowl already? We'll get to that next. 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

0: Progressive.com. Alone, Michelle Smallman, Courtney Cronin in for Chris Canty today. Evan Cohen with you. News in the NFL yesterday as George Pickens and the Dallas Cowboys, their contract together for this upcoming season is now set. Franchise tag, $27.3 million. He will not have a contract extension. Seemingly is willing to play on that franchise tag, which is a lot of money, and so that's great for him that he gets that money. He does not have long-term money. 93 catches, over 1,400 yards, 9 touchdowns last year in what was a prove-it year for him. Personally, I think this is smart by the Dallas Cowboys. I wouldn't have wanted to give two guys at the wide receiver position max contracts, in essence, because I'm paying a quarterback basically $60 million.
1: Quarterback rules as featured on ESPN.com twice.
0: Yeah, no big deal. If you're going to pay a quarterback like Dak that kind of money, he's your franchise quarterback, which to me means one of the two wide receivers has to be a B-level person that he makes into an A-level person. And you have to pay that person that way. Very simply. That was news, right? And that is important to bring up. But, how about what? Well, let's get your take on that. So, who wins that deal right now? Cowboys or Pickens? Where are you guys at with that?
1: I would say Cowboys.
0: Cowboys?
2: I think the Cowboys are doing the opposite of the Bengals model, which is to have the franchise quarterback, pay him a ton, and have two star receivers that you're paying a ton of money. They saw that that didn't work. They saw they had to make the investment elsewhere on the defensive side of the ball. So they had to draw a line in the sand with George Pickens. They made it clear to him. Like, the good thing about the way they're doing business now, unlike the way we've seen Jerry Jones handle things in the past, where he dangles something out there, and then we go months before a guy gets a contract extension, and it's usually like right up at the 11th hour of the season, they've been pretty firm. No, we're not going to be doing anything more than the franchise tag. And he showed up for minicamp. He's content with playing on it. He knows what's ahead of him. So I'd say that the Cowboys won this, you know, negotiation, but I think all parties here won because they all seem like they're on the same page going into training camp.
0: Yeah, very un-Cowboy-like in that regard.
1: Give it time.
0: Let's get back to what is Cowboy-like
1: to
0: some extent.
1: Give it time.
0: Okay, so Brian Schottenheimer is our head coach. You know the name maybe initially because his dad, Marty Schottenheimer, was a longtime really good NFL coach at a high level. You may know him from Kansas City or the Chargers, the Browns. He coached a bunch of different places. Excellent, excellent football coach. Unfortunately for Marty Schottenheimer, who passed away a few years back, he never made it to the Super Bowl as a head coach. His son, now coaching the Dallas Cowboys, was on the Twins Take podcast on YouTube and had this to say on getting the chance to potentially finish what his father didn't get to do.
3: It's always something I've always dreamed of. You know, I want to win a Super Bowl. I don't want to win it for me. I want to win it for the people under my leadership. I want to win it for Dak Prescott. I want to win it for CeeDee Lamb, for Quinnen Williams, for, you know, our players that put in so much, you know, hard work and the sacrifice that goes into what we do. You know, from us as a coaching staff, it's the hours, it's the mental strain of game planning, but for the players, they put their bodies on the line. And, you know, I make no, you know, qualms that that's the goal. The Super Bowl next year is February 14th, 2027.
4: It'll be a perfect Valentine's Day.
3: Yes. In SoFi Stadium in Los Angeles, and we plan on being there. And you got to get some good fortune. But at the end of the day, I've said this from the very beginning. When we get our Super Bowl rings, I'll be getting an extra one for my dad.
0: Well, obviously an emotional part at the end there, real life stuff, no question about it. From a football perspective, the Super Bowl is February 14th, 2027. We plan on being there. And when we get our rings, I plan on getting an extra one for my dad. Are we taking that, Smallsy, as a Super Bowl guarantee from Brian Schottenheimer?
1: I'm taking that as a head coach speaking his belief out loud and by doing it publicly like that into his locker room. And I have no problem with that because we saw last year the Dallas Cowboys deal with a lot of obstacles, including some real life stuff with the passing of a player. And I thought Brian Schottenheimer handled himself very well last season. And clearly these men in that locker room like to play for him. So he has found his leadership style. And I think he is putting it out there because if he doesn't believe, why would the guys in the locker room believe? Now, we can talk about if that's an actual reality. If we truly think that they could get there, that's a separate conversation. But to put it out there like that, saying he believes in this group, I have no issue with that whatsoever.
0: Cord, I got to ask you the same thing, because you cover the NFL on a daily basis with the Chicago Bears. I personally, as you know, and the audience may know, and I will remind them, I personally subscribe to the Bill Belichick way of speaking publicly about the team, which is praise everyone else, say nothing about your own team, no bulletin board material, no nothing to come back and haunt you relative to your words about your football team. All of that said, I took it as a guarantee. Did you take it as a guarantee?
2: I didn't. I took this as someone trying to send a message to the team that it's time. Dak Prescott, in year three of this big contract that he signed right before the 2024 season, it's time to deliver on that promise. It's time to get back to the playoffs. It's time for this defense to stop being one of the worst in the NFL. They made all those changes this offseason. I think he's speaking belief, like Michelle pointed out, into what he thinks his team is capable of. And I think most coaches at this point of the offseason, training camp's 2 weeks away, would say the exact same thing. We do plan on being in the Super Bowl. Otherwise, what the hell are you competing for?
0: Oh, I totally disagree with you.
2: No,
0: you think
2: people
0: would say it out loud that way, Corey?
2: Yes.
0: Really?
2: If you have belief in your team, there's levels to this. You're not the Jets walking in there. You're not Aaron Glenn saying, yeah, like we plan on being in the Super Bowl, because people are going to laugh at you. If you're a team that's in a rebuild phase, or a team that's in a bridge year, or a team that's frankly not going to be very good.
0: Like, they were 8-9 last year, the Dallas Cowboys, though.
2: I understand that. Look at the things that they've
0: seven,
2: done.
0: 7-9-1.
1: I was going to say they were 7-9-1.
0: I gave them an extra win. My apologies.
2: But think about the things that they did this offseason to set themselves up for success. They fire Matt Eberflus. They bring in Christian Parker. They have a different mindset on defense. They go get the best player pound for pound in the draft in Caleb Downs. They add up front. They do all of these things to complement the high-octane offense that they have, and they have had the offense that hasn't been the reason that they've went 7-9-1 last year. I think they have every right to believe that they can win their division, that they can become one of the best teams in the NFC, and that they can represent their conference in the Super Bowl. They're not in that category of, we don't know if we're contenders just yet. They should be. They were right there at the end of the year. But even still, I look at this and I think the Chicago Bears could say something like this. The Green Bay Packers could say something like this.
0: But they were 11-6.
2: Evan. They're in the category of contender. If you are in the category of contender, you think we're not just trying to get to and make the playoffs, because we expect to be there. We also expect to make a deep push. You don't just want to get to the dance. You want to have a dance partner and you're dancing all night long. That's what they want to do. I have no issue with this at all. I did not take it as a Super Bowl guarantee. I took this as, what else would you want Brian Schottenheimer to say at this point? I'd be disappointed as a Cowboys fan, knowing all of the things that my team did wrong the last couple years, and how you have the right coach, the right quarterback, the right set of receivers, a lack of drama, a new defense. You have all the tools to succeed. So if you're not thinking Super Bowl, what are you thinking? What are you playing for? I'd be disappointed if it was anything but this.
1: If I was a Cowboys fan, I'd be pumped for a trip to the NFC Championship game. Haven't been there in 30 years.
2: Yeah.
1: Haven't been there since 95.
0: I mean, fair. But based on Courtney's logic here, Todd Bowles should say the same thing. His team's been way better than the Cowboys recently in terms of Tampa Bay Buccaneers. Better record last year.
2: In a wide open division, too. I would really hope that somebody would want to be finished better than 8-9 in that division.
0: Okay, but that's better than the Cowboys were, right? I mean, do we want the Carolina Panthers to come out and say, Dave Canales, Super Bowl is February 14th. We expect to be there. Better than the Cowboys last year. Do we want the Indianapolis Colts, who were 8-9 and were excellent when all of their people were healthy? Based on Courtney, your logic, it would be really easy for Shane Steichen to say, Super Bowl February 14th, I expect to be there. Why? All my guys are now healthy.
1: If you don't expect to be there, though, should
2: it's
1: you
2: a big
1: be
2: big difference,
1: coach?
2: Evan, in roster construction. For
0: it's saying
2: teams.
0: It out loud that's the issue here. He just said we expect
2: he has
0: to be in the
2: a
0: Super
2: franchise
0: Bowl.
2: Quarterback,
0: I
2: Evan.
0: I understand.
2: We don't know if Bryce Young is a franchise quarterback yet. Year four is of critical importance for him to prove that he's the long-term option as the number one overall pick.
0: But Daniel Jones is a franchise quarterback based on the way he's getting paid, and they're bringing him back. We're going to continue this conversation here because we all interpret these comments differently. We'll continue it coming up. We're on Sportsmanlike, presented by Progressive Insurance.
4: Hey, this is Rich Eisen. What a huge Thursday show we have in store. The World Cup final is set, and Taylor Twellman joins us to preview it. Notre Dame Fighting Irish quarterback CJ Carr joins us, and then the star of The Odyssey. In theaters near you, one of the biggest actors for one of the biggest movies on the planet, Matt Damon, will join us in studio. That's Thursday's Rich Eisen show on Disney Plus.
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0: 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If you missed any of our conversation about yet another amazing Argentina comeback, this time against England in the semifinals of the World Cup yesterday, setting up for a match on Sunday against Spain. 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And of course, our World Cup updates are always brought to us by Gusto. So, along Michelle Smallman, Courtney Cronin in for Chris Canty, Evan Cohen with you. We've had this argument over Brian Schottenheimer's comments about the Dallas Cowboys from yesterday, where, yesterday or 2 days ago, I don't remember now off the top of my head, where he said the Super Bowl is February 14th, 2027. We expect to be there. And when we get another ring, I plan on getting another one for my father. Now, that part is great. No one is going to argue that. That's amazing. His dad was a longtime coach, Marty Schottenheimer, may rest in peace, and unfortunately never got to a Super Bowl as a head coach. Courtney is saying, good, he should say that. They have absolutely every right to say that. Look at what they did in the offseason and at the end of last season. They are a contending team. He should say that, right? I just want to make sure I'm setting this up properly. Is that correct, Court?
2: He said, I make no qualms that that's the goal. The Super Bowl is next year is February 14th, 2027. We plan on being there. That's a direct quote.
0: Okay. He didn't say guarantee.
2: Yeah, did not say guarantee. We plan on being there.
0: I want to apply that quote to coaches of teams that were better last year than the Dallas Cowboys and those that could make the argument they added pieces that could put them right back in that mix of being better.
1: Let's hear it.
0: Let's pretend Mike McCarthy, former Dallas Cowboys coach, said exactly that about the Pittsburgh Steelers, who were 10-7, won a division last year, went out there, and they added Michael Pittman as a wide receiver to go along with DK Metcalf. Aaron Rodgers comes back. Let's say Mike McCarthy said that. We're okay with that?
1: If you...
0: Whoa. Why no?
2: You're glazing over glossing over the easiest part of this conversation. It's Aaron Rodgers at 42 years old versus Dak Prescott, who was a top three quarterback in the league last year.
0: And wait a second. Playoff wins over the last, let's say, decade. Rodgers versus Dak. Go ahead.
1: I was going to say if you...
2: Rodgers at a very different age. Sorry, Michelle. I have to...
1: That's okay.
2: Evan, what are you talking about?
0: What are you talking about? How could the Dallas Cowboys, who small says... What's your line about the kids, parents, kids? What?
1: There are people who have had kids who have had kids since the last time the Dallas Cowboys were even in the conference championship game. Reminder, it's been 30 years, 1995.
0: And we're now placing them in the Super Bowl, and you have an issue with me saying that seems like a stretch, and if I apply that same quote to other coaches with better teams in Dallas last year, going into this year, it seems... How about the Indianapolis Colts, Shane Steichen? What if he said
2: that? I want to go back to your Pittsburgh thing first before we get onto a team that has a gigantic unknown with a quarterback coming off an Achilles rupture in Indianapolis. Like, that's... You're missing a big part there. The Pittsburgh Steelers were not a better team than the Dallas Cowboys last year. They weren't.
0: Okay.
2: They happened to win that game to get to the playoffs on a botched field goal. They were not a better team.
0: Wait a second.
2: You're saying that if Mike McCarthy says the same thing and I scoff at it, then I'm wrong about that. I don't believe that the Steelers are a better team than the Dallas Cowboys. I don't. That's an aging defense. You have TJ Watt. Thinking back to last week and like the list that came out, people viewed him as the seventh best edge rusher. What has he done lately for that defense? Nick Herbig, however you say his last name, like somebody who's a relative unknown in the grand scheme of NFL players, gets a $100 million contract, and I haven't seen the impact yet. Like, how I look at this is that you're telling me Aaron Rodgers, you're taking past accomplishments from somebody who was...
0: You're taking it way too literally.
2: You made it literal. The way that you phrased the argument that they should...
0: Then let me do a better one. So that's a bad example. Okay,
2: yes,
0: fine, bad example. How about the Chargers, who were 11-6 last year, who have a head coach way more accomplished than the Cowboys head coach, who also have an offensive coordinator who's actually way more accomplished as a head coach than Brian Schottenheimer and Mike McDaniel. And I'm not saying Mike McDaniel is Vince Lombardi. If Smalls, if Jim Harbaugh said Super Bowl is February 14, 2027, we plan to be there.
1: You better plan to be there for the Chargers. If you're Jim Harbaugh, a guy who's won a national championship game, been to a Super Bowl with Mike McDaniel as your offensive coordinator and a top 10 quarterback in Justin Herbert, plus that protection and other weapons that you have on that team, you better plan on being there. It's in your backyard, and it's time if you're the Chargers. I have no issue whatsoever if Harbaugh said that.
0: We would destroy them.
1: I would not at all.
0: I love Jim Harbaugh as a coach. We would destroy, if Jim Harbaugh came out and said that, when Justin Herbert, as you, Michelle Smallman, have said more than any person on any airwaves on ESPN, he's never won a playoff game. You, to your credit, bring up a game that is the most unknown game of any starting quarterback's career that should be known, up 27-0 or whatever it was, and lost in the playoffs. To your credit, you bring that up. And you're telling me, if Harbaugh throws that out there, we'll see you February 14th at the Super Bowl, basically, you're not going to... Hey, Jim, can you win a playoff game first?
1: But we're talking about off seasons that position certain teams in that conversation of competing for a Super Bowl. A lot of people think Mike McDaniel coming over as the offensive coordinator for the Chargers to unlock Justin Herbert in a different way, help him take that next step. They've been working on his footwork, his cadence. He's been taking days off, so his body's fresher. They've been attacking him specifically in a different way because they know it's time. That's why Justin Herbert was number one on my top five list of breakout candidates for this season. And a lot of people said Justin Herbert, breakout, he's already a top 10 quarterback, because he hasn't won a playoff game, because he hasn't won a division, because he hasn't finished top five or top three yet in MVP voting. Now is the time for him, and I would not blame his head coach for feeling confident about the personnel he has on this team and his ability as a coach to get them there.
0: I guess, Court, my all fair. My overall point is this. Let me do it this way. I understand why every single coach in the NFL rightfully should have this, well, we better get their mentality, right? Because as we know, NFL jobs as a head coach, it's year to year. Mm-hmm. My point is, I think saying it out loud, when you're in your second season as a head coach and you won all of 7 games in your first season, feels a little much to me. For me. Thinking it and saying it to your player is different. Saying it publicly on a podcast like he did.
1: But he didn't say guarantee. He said plan.
2: As he said, that's the goal, Evan. I think you were taking it a step in the direction where he was giving you the Joe Namath guarantee. He didn't. He didn't give you that. He gave you what the goal is. And if the Dallas Cowboys, a team that is America's team, a team that always expects to be the most relevant team in the NFL, which they have not been, but that's the expectation, of course the goal is going to be getting to the Super Bowl and being there, and that's the Valentine's Day gift that he gives to his wife. Like, I would be disappointed if I was a Cowboys fan if I heard anything but that from my head coach.
0: Coming up, ESPN Radio Rank'em Series. Smalls goes back into that hot seat, ranking NFL teams that cannot afford a slow start. Aforementioned Cowboys, could they be on that list? We'll find out next. 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
27: 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Top five teams that can't afford a slow start.
7: Top five teams that can't afford a slow start, indeed. I am Michelle Smallman alongside Courtney Cronin and Evan Cohen. It's time for our ESPN Radio Rank'em series. And the past two times I've done this, it hasn't gone so well for me. So hopefully this time I can go a little bit better and I don't upset my my peers here. Well, let's get things started. Jovante.
27: Number five.
7: The Buffalo Bills cannot afford to get off to a slow start. Why?
34: Yeah, why?
7: They're a team that, even if they did get off to a slow start, I would have confidence in them to figure it out. It is so time for the Buffalo Bills to win a Super Bowl. Let me put this into context for you guys, okay? Last season, the Bills became the fourth team in NFL history to win a playoff game in at least six straight seasons. Impressive, no? Not when you hear the other side of this stat. The other three teams that won a playoff game in at least six straight seasons, won three Super Bowls. They have not been to, won three Super Bowls. This Bills team has never even been to a Super Bowl. And let's look at the teams they played to start the season. The Texans, the Lions, the Chargers, the Patriots, and the Rams. That's their first five games.
34: Not easy.
7: Not easy, but you could also really set the tone for what you're going to do this season, which is get to and hopefully win a Super Bowl. It's time for the Buffalo Bills. They need to exert themselves to start the season.
0: Yeah, it's interesting because when I think about this list and you're putting it together and we'll see how it progresses, a team that can't afford to have a slow start, I think about or else what? And I don't know that there is an obvious or else what in season for the Buffalo Bills. They just changed coaches. They're sure as hell not going to change quarterbacks anytime soon. Brandon being their general manager, maybe he could be on the hot seat as a result of that. But what's the difference if you fire him in season at this point? It's not like you're changing the roster drastically. I'm not saying he should be fired.
7: I'm not talking about a big Super Bowl or bust with there being a bust because Sean McDermott was already fired. That was right. The big bust last season. But it is time for Josh Allen and the Bills to break through. It is time. There might not be a big consequence on the other end, but there is history, there is legacy on the other side of this. Next one.
1: Number four.
7: How about Courtney, the team that she covers, her Chicago Bears. The Bears were probably the biggest surprise of the NFL season last year. They go from winning 5 games to winning double-digit games, winning the division, winning playoff games against my Green Bay Packers. But they have a tough schedule this season, and it would be advantageous for them to get off to a strong start because of the way they have to finish. To start the season, at Carolina versus Minnesota, then you have the Eagles, then you have the Jets before you have to go to Green Bay, and who knows if Micah Parsons is going to be back in the fold before that Week 5 matchup. But the Bears end their season with 3 straight division matchups versus the Packers, versus the Lions, and at Minnesota. This could be the if not one of the most tightly contested divisions. So the Bears, it would really suit them if they got off to a strong start.
2: In the way that they're positioning themselves to pick up where they were last year and carry on, like kind of going back to the Brian Schottenheimer thing that we've been talking about all morning and the Super Bowl goal, this is a team that doesn't expect to regress. Like, there naturally will be some. They're not going to have 33 takeaways. That's a stat that doesn't travel over from year to year. We'll see if the pass rush is any better because they think it's coached better. I think there's a devoid of talent, but that's too, you know, remains to be seen. They have to start fast. Last year, they went 0-2 in the division with the second hardest strength of schedule, and a lot of things did break their way from the quarterbacks that they didn't see along the way. And that's not necessarily going to be the case this year. I think you've got to win one of those division games in the first 5 weeks of the season. I think you've got to beat Carolina week 1. You have to make a statement on Monday Night Football against the Eagles when they're in your house, and then you have a Jets team that comes to Soldier Field. If they want to show that this wasn't just a blip on the radar, one-hit wonder, all of those fourth quarter comebacks in one-score games, that they are as talented of a team year to year under Ben Johnson, then yeah, I think that 4 is a perfect spot for them, Michelle.
7: Next one.
1: Number 3.
7: The Kansas City Chiefs. You guys know the Chiefs are coming off their worst record since 2012, which was a year before Andy Reid became their head coach. It's been a minute. It's been essentially a decade since we've seen a Chiefs team have a mark that's this bad. And we don't know if Patrick Mahomes is going to be there for week 1. All signs are pointing to yes. He's saying he feels good, that he hopes he's going to be out there. But you have a little bit of a cushion to start the season that could help you ease Patrick Mahomes back into things as the Chiefs look to get back to form. Excuse me. They have a tough matchup week 1 versus Denver. But then you have the Colts, the Dolphins, and the Raiders. The Chiefs, if they're looking to get back to their winning ways in a very tough division, have a bit of a soft landing spot at the beginning of the season that could be advantageous for Patrick Mahomes as he works back from injury. They do not want to put themselves in a deficit.
0: Yeah, I was watching NFL Live yesterday, 4 p.m. Eastern on ESPN. It wasn't great. Oh, wait, no. Okay, sorry. No, Smalls was hosting. I'm kidding.
2: No big deal.
0: and you guys played a clip of Patrick Mahomes.
7: We did.
0: From Yahoo Sports Daily saying he was ready to go. Like, every indication was ready to go week 1. As much as Courtney and I together have played out, what if he's not? Who could win the job? Justin Fields, Nussmeier. We have had this fun debate about the hypothetical. Neither Courtney nor I ever projected Mahomes not playing the game. We just played out as if he wasn't in a hypothetical world just to see who would be the backup. I think they're going to get off to a slow start. The more and more you look at the schedule, how great of a Monday night game, September 14th against Denver. That's awesome. ESPN, ABC, amazing.
7: Amazing.
0: I think that they are going to get off to a fast start. I really do.
7: You think they'll get off to a fast start?
0: Yeah.
2: Even if Mahomes isn't playing, if it's Justin Fields?
0: I watched Smalls on NFL Live.
2: I know.
0: She said he was.
2: No, I think he said he was.
7: He said he was.
0: She said he was.
7: He can
2: You're
7: say
2: putting
7: it.
2: Words in a lot of people's mouths this morning.
4: Yeah, did he guarantee it?
2: Yeah, he didn't. There was no week 1 guarantee, but that's a brutal stretch. Like, after, so you get week 1, get a couple weeks for him to get back. I don't know if I can see the schedule one more time. Or actually, I have it here. I don't want to see anybody other than Patrick Mahomes against the Chargers, Seattle, and then at Denver. Those three games.
0: But then look what's happening after that. Jets at Atlanta, home against Arizona. There's three wins right there, you would think. Right? Just, so even after the difficult games, Court, of those three you just brought up.
2: They have the early bye, too. They have the week five bye. You got to hope that if Mahomes, because that happened in late in the season, that he'd be back by week five. But, oof.
0: All right.
4: Number two.
7: How about the Cincinnati Bengals at number two?
0: Great one.
2: Waiting for this one.
7: So they won their first two games to start the season last year. But as we know, prior to that, in the Joe Burrow era, whether it was problems getting in a rhythm or injuries that he had sustained, they had historically gotten off to a slow start, and it had not been good for them. They've been on the outside looking in three seasons now. They're needing to get back to the playoffs. And the reason why, not just historically the slow starts that have plagued them while they're at number two, is because they have been talking cash money this offseason. Joe Burrow said this squad reminds him of his 2019 LSU team, one of the best teams in the history of college football that won the national championship game. Their left tackle, Orlando Brown, said they have the best pass protection unit in the NFL. They are feeling themselves. And if you're the Cincinnati Bengals, you need to make a statement and start out the season strong.
0: So if they're number two, who is number one?
4: Number one.
7: How about the team that lost five straight games to end the year? How about the team that has a quarterback who we say historically comes alive in the second half? I'm talking about my Green Bay Packers. The Packers have got to get off to a fast start, and it has to be Jordan Love as the catalyst for them to get off to that fast start. I don't want to hear about Toyota-thon ever again. If you, as Jordan Love, are the quarterback and you are the leader and you are the guy that is not only going to be in MVP conversations, but in Super Bowl conversations, with Micah Parsons, the best player on this football team, not being available for that defensive unit, it is up to you to get this team off to a fast start. You go at Minnesota, at the Jets, versus Atlanta, then Tampa Bay before you see Chicago week five. You need to get it done to start the season, Jordan Love.
0: 4-0 before Chicago?
7: They should be, yes.
0: No. How about they better be?
7: They better be.
0: And when you say you don't want to hear more about Toyota-thon, you realize you're the one who always brings it up.
5: Yeah, neither do we, Michelle.
0: Yeah, neither do we. Because I don't think anybody knows what that actually is. And you consistently bring that up because you're so on the inside of the Packers world.
7: Toyota-thon is essentially through November, through the holiday season, once Toyota starts promoting their trucks for sale and things of that nature. Jordan Love comes alive.
5: Even though they lost their last five games last year.
0: Michelle Smallman, we just learned, is sick of hearing from Michelle Smallman.
7: I'm second myself.
0: We're on sports.
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10: A long time ago, we did this competition where it was Team Evan versus Team J-Mart, and I'm pretty sure his team won. This is probably 2005, and it still bothers me. There was one guy I thought cheated on this Jumpy Castle basketball thing that we played.
11: Jumpy Castle basketball.
10: I think the guy cheated.
11: How did he cheat?
10: I think he knocked the ball that I was using away as if it was like knockout, but it wasn't a knockout game. 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That bothers me.
11: Jumpy Castle basketball thing. You mean a bounce house?
10: Well, whatever.
12: 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Hello, Michelle Smallman. You just heard from Courtney Cronin, yes, who corrected me from a Jumpy Castle basketball thing to a bouncy house, which is amazing that I couldn't have just said it that way. Evan Cohen with you, Courtney in for Canty today. A reminder, this was SportsCenter, a new interview podcast from Rich Eisen featuring SportsCenter legends, available now, Disney Plus, Rich Eisen Show YouTube channel, and all podcast platforms. This was SportsCenter, presented by Gusto. If you missed any of the first hour of the show, go back on our podcast and listen. We got into a heated debate about the way in which Argentina has been winning these amazing World Cup games. They have the finals on Sunday against Spain. We all seemingly said this is their thing, right? Mm-hmm. Their thing is being able to do the thing that no one seems to be able to do in soccer, which is come back late in matches, down 1-0, scoring two goals late, one in the 85th minute, one in the 92nd minute, which is extra time. And yet again, third or fourth time this World Cup winning in that kind of fashion. And our producer Nuno said, well, cool, it's over. If they're down against Spain, it's done, which we all thought was a pretty big declaration, Smalls, of like, how can you write Messi and Argentina off this way?
13: Especially because that's their calling card. That's correct. How they've been winning games. And I'm surprised Nuno would say that, even though that is what Spain historically has done in this tournament, is they dominate the pace of play. They control the game in that way. Nuno is our resident Knicks fan. So,
10: and his guy, Josh Hart, is the one who did the comp for us.
13: Correct. Nuno should know that if this is what a team does throughout the postseason or throughout the World Cup, where whenever they're at a deficit, they find a way to win, you'd think that he would have belief in Argentina more than anybody, because that's what his squad, the Knicks, did, being down by double digits in every single finals game that they won versus the Spurs.
9: Smalls, because were you not the one when the Knicks were up 3-1 against the Spurs? And I still believe, oh, Wemby's so zen and everything, X, Y, and Z.
12: But she knows the end. She could play the result here, to be fair.
9: So you guys are surprised I'm doing that when, like, literally referenced time after time with the Knicks, and we were even in that series, right? Like, it was just like, no, I'm still all in on Wemby.
13: He's just so mad still that I love Wemby.
9: Yeah, I'm just saying that, like, you know, I'm doing what you were doing, but I just feel more confident and comfortable in that.
12: Yeah, Argentina equals the Knicks. Josh Hart tweeted that out. That's why we made that comparison, because it was a great one, obviously, by Josh Hart of the New York Knicks. In addition, we've been discussing the Dallas Cowboys, the declaration made by Brian Schottenheimer, head coach. Courtney and I got into it over the idea that, was it a guarantee of playing in the Super Bowl? February 14, 2027 is the Super Bowl. We plan on being there. I thought it was a little bold statement for a team that won 7 games. Courtney said, well, wait a minute. They should be looked at as contenders for all of these reasons. Go back in the podcast, ESPN app, wherever you find your podcast, and you'll hear those spirited debates. Smalls, you just gave us a list, ESPN Radio Rank 'Em series. Set it back up again, because I know there's some objections and omissions here.
13: The list was the top 5 teams that need to get off to a fast start in the 2026 NFL season, and it is as follows. Number 5, the Buffalo Bills. Number 4, Chicago Bears. Number 3, the Kansas City Chiefs. 2, Cincinnati Bengals. And number 1, my Green Bay Packers, who again concluded the 2025 NFL season losing 5 straight games, including falling to their hated rivals, the Chicago Bears, at home after squandering a double-digit lead in the playoffs. Disgusting. They need to get off to a fast start. They need to win games. They need to cleanse themselves of the ickiness of last season by winning 4 games in a row.
12: Court, your reaction.
13: Objections and omissions by anyone here.
14: I really like this list. This is a well-thought-out list. You can make an argument for every team on this list to be number 1. I like that you went with the Packers there. I think that once Micah Parsons got injured, they didn't know how to act. They didn't have an offense that could carry them in those games, and you saw what happened in that Green Bay Chicago game in the wild card round and the historic comeback that the Bears pulled off.
13: Yuck.
14: The only omissions, or maybe they're honorable mentions, I'm curious where you have them on your list. The Washington Commanders, a team that was in the NFC Championship game less than 24 months ago. Disastrous season last year. Jaden Daniels gets hurt, and then their schedule is this to start the season: at Philadelphia, at Dallas, Seattle, reigning Super Bowl champion, at home. I know it seems like a really tall task, but then it starts to get a little easier. You have Indianapolis, you have the Giants, you go to San Francisco, which is a tough game, bye week. Like, this is a gauntlet of a schedule. It's not the hardest schedule. We know that belongs to the Bears, but I'm thinking they would be good contenders for needing to get off to a fast start of trying to recapture the team they were 2 years ago. And then I raise you the Baltimore Ravens. Mm. If you don't get off to a fast start with this schedule, I'm going to have some serious questions. At Indianapolis, against New Orleans at home, Dallas at home, Tennessee at home, at Atlanta, at Cleveland, Cincinnati, at Buffalo, Jacksonville, and that's just basically at the halfway point of the season. If you don't get off to a fast start, I understand it's a new offense, new coaching staff. You still have Lamar Jackson. You still have a 2-time MVP. You have a lot of new faces, not a lot of new pieces on defense, a defense that was super banged up last year. If the Ravens don't get off to a fast start, then we're talking about, I don't even know what the I would be embarrassed if they don't get off to a fast start with this schedule, because it's set up for them to absolutely cruise through until their bye week, basically.
13: I don't know. Week 3, Dallas Cowboys, who are going to LA for the Super Bowl.
12: Somehow the Cowboys are winning 3 Super Bowls this year in 1 year.
14: I never said
12: that.
14: I have never seen
12: Jovante Lawrence inch towards a microphone as much as he's inching.
13: No, apparently he has a big time beef with the list here.
12: Are you okay? Ooh. Yes,
15: I'm fine. I just have a couple of disagreements with the list.
13: Go ahead, Jovante. The floor is yours.
15: So the first team is Evan's team, the New England Patriots. They lose the Super Bowl. Their coach is a distraction. You acquire a disgruntled A.J. Brown. If they start off like 0-2, 0-3, And A.J. Brown don't get the production he wants. As you see, he doesn't matter if it wins or lose. He just wants to produce. So if they start off slow, it's going to be a lot of noise around that team.
12: That's a good one. Very good one.
16: You should talk more.
13: No, he's right. Think about that. Off-season distractions with the New England Patriots. A.J. Brown coming to a new place.
12: I'm going to say something ridiculous. I said, if you're going to do the, they better get off to a slow, or they can't afford a slow start, they better get off to a fast start list. To me, that would indicate, well, or else what? What Jovante just did is actually put into spotlight here. There could be an or else what. If they don't get off to a great,

0: The crew is back from the All-Star break with a three-game set against the Marlins July 17th through the 19th. And it's Noche de Cerveceros, a Woodruff Bobble giveaway, and Paw Patrol Day. 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
1: Well, his head's not in it. He must be completely distracted based on the things that happened this offseason. He might not be the right coach for this job. There's no other coach that goes into the season coming off of a Super Bowl appearance that is more under the microscope, that can right a lot of wrongs in terms of the eyes of the fan base in the NFL world just by keeping quiet and by winning games they need to win early on. And I mean, it's not exactly set up to be an easy schedule. They go and face a team that just beat them in the Super Bowl in week one. But then there's the Steelers, the Jags, the Bills, the Raiders, and the Jets. Fast start, it's like fast start or bust. I don't know if it's Super Bowl or bust for this New England team, but fast start or bust is the way I'd have to look at it.
2: Javante, any other objections and omissions?
1: What about your Lions, Javante?
3: Yeah, that's what I was going to go with. I was going to go with the Lions. Like, Dan Campbell, if you start off slow once again, like, your message may be getting old. It might be time for a new voice.
2: Ooh. But listen to how they start the season, Javante.
4: Well, you spent too much time around Nuno.
2: Versus the Saints at the Bills, tall task. But then you have the Jets, the Panthers, and the Cardinals before your bye week.
4: You know the Lions finished with a winning record last year.
3: Yeah, that's fine.
4: No, I understand that, but think about the way in which some of the mentality has changed. You had a winless season. You had paper bags on people, you know, on fans' heads. You had all that kind of stuff over the course of the last however many years. You had this disastrous season, as you point out, last year to get you to a place of like, hey, better this year. They were 9-8. Their point differential was greater than any other team in their division by 37 points.
2: 37.
4: 37. They actually numerically destroyed teams when they won games in a way that no one else in that great division did. All four teams finished with a winning record. Do you have another one? Because I want to go back to one of Smalls's here.
3: No, just those two.
4: No, those are very good.
2: I guess I didn't add the Lions because I expect them to get off to a fast start based on their opponents.
4: Yeah, I want to go back to your number one on this list.
2: The Packers?
4: I'm glad you put your own team under pressure. Because Court said about Vrabel, under the microscope. I agree. He's under a microscope. He's not on the hot seat. I think there's two different things, right? Now, the microscope could find so many things to get him there, but I don't think at all he's on the hot seat. Your team. There is this disdain for people like myself when I sit there and say, what is Jordan Love exactly? That's not to say he's not a starting quarterback, not very good, whatever. Mm-hmm. And when I say, what is Matt LaFleur as well? Tell me what these two are together, not apart, together, right? Sure. Matt LaFleur's best years came with Aaron Rodgers, not Jordan Love. Aaron Rodgers, they move on from. I agree with that decision. Jordan Love is really good. They have a guy to replace Aaron Rodgers. At some point, is it too much to ask of your team to win a division?
2: It's not at all. That's expected.
4: It hasn't happened with those two together in the current roles that they're in.
2: Doesn't matter. That doesn't mean that it's not expected.
4: Right. And so, again, I'm going to keep going back to, at some point, there has to be an acknowledgement from, which you've done and other Packers fans have not, there has to be an acknowledgement of, we're getting passed by. If the Bears are what they were a year ago, now again.
2: Huge problem.
4: If Javante is saying Lions better get off to a fast start, and they do.
2: Kyler Murray,
4: and
2: next
4: people,
2: KLC
4: I don't believe
2: guy.
4: In it, but if people believe in the Kyler Murray thing, this division is not hard. It's impossible. Mm-hmm. It is it's one of those things. You ever hear people say, like, oh, high school was a lot harder than college for me? That the high school academics, once I got to college, then it's fine. It's like, once a team out of this division gets to the playoffs, it may be actually easier than actually playing in division games.
2: Truly, truly.
4: This is an impossible division to win. But guess what? Your team has to do it. I think the Bears, Court, you cover them every day. I think the Bears get away with being a wild card team, not winning the division, going to the playoffs, winning a playoff game or two, and be fine. Like, I don't think it's a big deal at all.
2: Year two of Ben Johnson.
4: Yeah, I don't think it's a big deal at all. I think your team has to win the division.
2: Could not agree more.
4: Not has to make the playoffs, has to win the division this year.
2: Could not agree more.
4: So good for you for putting them number one.
2: Thank you, Evan.
4: And when I said to Javante, you spent too much time around Nuno, because Nuno wanted to fire Mike Brown in the finals.
1: In the playoffs.
4: In the playoffs. So, like, Javante, who's had so many years of losing with his squad, is putting Dan Campbell on the hot seat after everyone was hurt last year and they were still 9-8. And their point differential is greater than anyone in this impossible division, and he wants him fired.
1: Once
4: he doesn't get off to a fast start.
5: Again, Javante, remember, you guys were losers all the time. Whoa. So you could keep with that mentality. Don't ask for

0: 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Just accept it. That's why for Evan.
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9: 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Joining us now is Dr. Peter McCullough with some smart ways to be prepared before summer begins. 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
1: 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Courtney Cronin in for Chris Canty, who we saw after the show getting a haircut, and me, Evan Cohen.
11: We haven't commented on what you think. It wasn't, it was at the time you saw me, I was in the process of getting my roots touched up.
1: I got
11: the haircut
1: tell the
11: part
1: quickly.
11: Had not happened yet.
1: I gotta tell the story quickly.
9: No, we watched you get your haircut.
1: So Courtney by accident.
11: This could have been terrible, by the way.
9: No, it could have been really bad.
1: Courtney by accident left her computer feed on, right? So like normally if you're doing the show remotely, it is the responsibility of the host to close out everything.
11: Yeah.
1: Right?
11: I usually always do.
1: So we're sitting here yesterday in the producer's studio. Nuno and Cam and Javante were there, and Smalls and I are there. We're having this post-show discussion. Like, okay, what about this for tomorrow? These Brian Schottenheimer comments are really interesting. We'll keep an eye on LeBron. The latest with Kawhi. Obviously, ESPYs last night were great. Of course, Argentina and Spain, which we talked a ton about, and we will continue to. And we're having this conversation. We look up and like, why is Courtney on the screen right now? And what
9: is she getting a haircut?
1: She took her laptop because she's always working. She was doing whatever work she was doing. And we're watching
11: and
1: her get a haircut in Chicago. Mm-hmm.
11: Yep.
1: Because she left the camera thing on.
11: My TVU app anywhere, which is to peel the curtain back, that's how you get a signal. People always ask, like when you're doing SportsCenter hits or out in the field, like, how do you get on TV? And it's literally an app that was created that allows you, as long as you have a cell signal or internet, to go live from anywhere. And I have a camera, like if you're watching us on ESPN2 right now, I'm pointing directly at my camera that's across from me. I unplugged the camera and shut my laptop down. Unbeknownst to me, the TVU app was still going on the computer.
1: And I didn't even realize I'll give Nuno credit because he started freaking out, rightfully so, making phone calls, making sure, let's get this disconnected every which way. It was just Courtney saying, end. That's all she had to do. It wasn't anything of anybody here. Just Courtney had to end is what she did.
11: And I did. But so what do you think of the haircut? Like, that
9: looks great.
11: Most important part, I got my roots redone. I got about an inch off, which, you know, it's summertime. It's hot here. Like, you saw the process. Now you've seen the end result. And you waited an hour and 15 minutes into the show to reference this.
9: That is true. That's our bad.
11: Like,
1: thanks,
11: guys.
1: I'm not
11: going to
1: comment on your appearance.
11: No, the first thing you should be like, great haircut, Courtney. Great haircut.
9: Your ends are looking so fresh, girl.
11: Thank you. Thank you, Michelle.
9: Not
11: got
9: a
11: all the
9: split
11: ends gone.
9: What?
1: I don't even know what that means.
9: Split ends? You don't have them?
11: That's why you get a haircut. Okay. All the heat damage that Michelle and I do, being on TV all the time and getting our hair done.
9: Evan, you know.
11: I know, absolute first world problems, but.
1: Okay. 888-729-3776. We're getting reactions on the phones now from you about Smalls' list of the top five teams, and they cannot start off slow this year in the NFL. ESPN Radio Rank'em Series. She has number one or Green Bay Packers. Cannot get off to a slow start at all this season. She's got the Cincinnati Bengals, Kansas City Chiefs, Chicago Bears, Buffalo Bills. All teams that I would say have Super Bowl aspirations, all she's saying you better start fast. Dave in Maryland watching on ESPN2 joins us. Top five teams that cannot start slow this year in the NFL. Morning, Dave.
12: How you doing, everyone? I don't understand how the Eagles are not on this list. Okay, a team that has Super Bowl aspirations the last few years, no question. Okay, makes a very aggressive trade that we all knew was coming. Okay, but you pick up Dontavian Wicks and Hollywood Brown. So now there's no excuses for the quarterback, whether there's any kind of pressure, because we all know the other receiver is not as, outspoken. So now there should be no pressure on this organization, okay? The Commanders are a little bit of questionable. The Giants, I don't know how quickly Harbaugh turned them around. If the Eagles don't get out of the start really good, okay, it is going to be smoke and fire in Philadelphia. Okay, and that I'm always traveling that area when I work, and I'm telling you, there is a lot of chatter right now about the expectations for this team. And if they don't get out to a start and they don't produce really well, they're not looking just to make the playoffs, folks. They're looking to get back, and they think that Dontavian Wicks is going to really help them, plus Hollywood Brown being the third. And with that running game, if they don't do really well, I just don't know how you guys don't have them in the list.
9: It's funny you bring them up, Dave, because just in the commercial break, we were talking about the Eagles and how they have a huge argument to not only be on the list, but potentially be number one. And for all the reasons that he just outlined, guys, without A.J. Brown now, the spotlight is firmly on Jalen Hurts to be the guy. And this is yet another season with him with a new offensive coordinator, new system, etc. But if they don't get off to a fast start, we are going to have all sorts of questions about Jalen Hurts and all sorts of questions about Nick Sirianni.
1: No question. And that's one of those what happens if, right? Like they are a team that you could say what happens if they get off to a slow start. Could jobs be in jeopardy? Could they make moves, et cetera? So I do think that's a fair one. Adam in North Carolina, listening on 99.9 The Fan in Raleigh. The team should be on that list, that they better get off to a fast start and not a slow start.
13: Yeah, I think the Giants need to get off to a fast start this year. I've been a lifelong Giants fan. It's been a struggle for a long, long time. We got Jim Harbaugh now. A lot of new additions. We got Dart and Scadaboo coming back from injury. It's time for the Giants to do something, or there's going to be a lot of stuff in the news with the Giants not getting off to a fast start. I think this might be finally the year that the Giants do that, but I think it's really important with a whole new staff, whole new squad, made a bunch of additions. Really important for them this year to get off to a fast start.
1: That's an interesting one. Thanks for the phone call. Smallsy, were they potentially on your list?
9: No, not at all.
1: Why is that?
9: I know that there are a different set of expectations around this team because of what you saw at times last season with this personnel grouping, especially with Jackson Dart. You saw some electricity from him, so you're really excited about this team. Plus, a draft that people liked, plus John Harbaugh now as the head coach. There are a different level of expectations. But if they don't get off to a fast start, I don't think we're going to say the sky is falling with the Giants because John Harbaugh is the coach. I think we're going to give them the benefit of the doubt.
11: I do think it's going to be hard for them to get off to a fast start, too. Schedule-wise, Cowboys, Rams, you have the Titans and their Cardinals. Those, like, you know, if you go 2-2, that's a great split for the first four games. But let's not forget, Malik Nabers is not coming back to start the season. You have a lot of receivers there, but a lot of receivers who were good 5-6 years ago, like Darius Slayton, Odell Beckham Jr., Juju Smith-Schuster. Like, you have a bunch of number twos. Is that going to help your quarterback take the jump in year two that he needs to go win those games, to be the reason that he wins the team wins those games? And then there's no guarantee on Jackson Dart's health either. Like, I would really like to hope he's learned from the situations that he put himself in with the concussions last year to not do that same thing, to protect himself better. There's no guarantee that this is a team that, with the other teams in their division, and like we talked about with the Washington Commanders, what are they going to be this year? Can they get back to form from 2024? Like, I think a fast start, 2-2 in the first 4 weeks is an A-plus from the Giants, just given the way that schedule breaks.
1: Coming up, nobody is crying for Argentina. We'll get to that next. 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
13: I just cannot say enough about how impressive Lionel Messi is at this stage in his career. When we talk about the GOAT, he's got to be it. To do this at 39 years of age, to have the tournament that he's having, set up both goals yesterday, he is putting a huge gap between himself and the rest of the competition when we're talking about the greatest of all time.
14: I feel really badly for the fans because they got so close this year. England botched this in such catastrophic fashion.
15: Don't cry for me, Argentina. The truth
16: we
15: is
16: 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ESPN 2. We are presented by Progressive Insurance. This is the song we hope Nuno will sing coming up on Monday, along with Michelle Smallman, Courtney Cronin, and for Chris Canty, Evan Cohen with you. And joining us now, Tommy Smith, Grumpy Pundit, SiriusXM FC. Nobody talks soccer better than Tommy, and he joins us. What happened to England yesterday?
17: Their manager let them down. You know, they had that song in England that it's coming home. The only thing that's coming home, folks, is the players. And they have nothing to declare because they don't have any cup with them. I mean, they had the winning of the game, in my opinion, in their hand. They scored in the 55th minute. You're playing against, as somebody just portrayed, Messi. You're going to defend for the next 35 minutes against Messi and company. What a stupid mistake to make by a manager. Incredible. Incredible.
13: Well, obviously, we're going to talk a lot about the England side of this, Tommy, and the decisions that were made. But how about Argentina? What's the common thread with all of these comebacks that we've seen from this Argentinian team throughout this World Cup?
17: Well, the one thing about them is they don't give up. And when you got somebody like Messi, if you watch the game and you break it down into slow motion, everything centers around Messi. People players get the ball, they look for Messi. Messi gets the ball, he makes those little moves around, and players know where he's going to go. So, you know, the players will set Messi up, even if he doesn't succeed, knowing that somewhere along the line, he's probably going to set them up. So it's, you know, they're 4 years older since they won the World Cup, but you could not tell that the way they're playing. And remember, their team had gone into two games which went to extra time, so that's almost an hour extra of football. And one just wonders if that's going to do them in against Spain.
12: Tommy, what's the rationale, if you can try to find one, for Thomas Tuchel to make the adjustments and the substitutions that he made after his team goes up 1-0 after halftime?
17: Well, I think it was just a case of he said he decided to park the bus, and Argentina decided to take a taxi and not take any passengers along at the same time and just score goals. He figured that England could win 1-0. I mean, you have to take a look at Thomas Tuchel's, the way he approaches the game. I mean, there are many players in England that he left out that English fans would love to have seen here at the World Cup. Players who can handle the ball. Instead of going for, you know, if you look at the day before, Spain gets a goal up on France. What do they do? They don't close shop up. They keep going. They say, okay, we're going to get another one. Where Thomas Tuchel got a goal in the 55th minute, a good goal. England scored a very good goal in the 55th minute. And instead of going ahead and saying, okay, we can punch another one in and put this game to sleep, he decided, I'm going to start taking on defenders. I'm going to start taking on defenders. Now, Dan Burns is a very good player. He's 6'7" or something. But to be brought in a situation like that, where you're going to defend for that length of time against a team like Argentina, I just think it was a very, very foolish mistake on Tuchel's part.
16: We're talking with Tommy Smith, host of Grumpy Pundit, SiriusXM FC, about the Argentina win yesterday over England. Argentina-Spain World Cup final, 3 p.m. Eastern time on Sunday. Of course, all of our World Cup coverage brought to us by Gusto. Tommy, pick one. Argentina is bad early or great late?
17: Both.
16: That's great, the pick player. One set great up part player. Of it.
17: Greatly. Yeah, I'm Irish. I don't understand that.
16: So explain, why does great late stand out more to you?
17: Because the opposite team are getting tired. You could tell yesterday England were tired. They didn't have that little bit. You know, when the ball comes into the box, you got to just get onto it. It was just taking them that split second not to get to it. And in the meantime, Argentina had that split second and they were there for it. Okay, like England got away with doing that, you know, in Mexico in that game. They also got away with doing it against Norway. They absorbed all kinds of pressure. But I think the amount of time that they've been playing, and it just slowed the game up. Just, you know this game, and it just takes a nick on the ball for you to be great or not to be great. And at the moment, Argentina are being great.
18: Tommy, if Lionel Messi and Argentina gets it done and they win this World Cup, where does that rank amongst his career accomplishments?
17: Well, I mean, it has to be the pinnacle of the whole lot. I mean, it's a long time. Brazil is the only team that have basically won back-to-back World Cups. And if he can inspire them to win back-to-back World Cup for a team like Argentina, who have very few changes, basically. If you're looking at the overall picture, this is basically the same kind of team that won it 4 years ago. And to keep a team together that long, I mean, okay, let's face it, they are the masters of the dark arts, as they call it in soccer, because they will upset you. They will get you so teed up. I mean, you even see at the end of the game, Jude Bellingham giving one of the Argentine players a slap on the back of the head. I mean, that's what gets into your head. And when they get into your head, they can take you out of a game. You saw the game started yesterday. I mean, their tackling was unbelievable. Sometimes it was late, but it was still a tackle. The referee let it go, and Argentina continued into the second half. Now, when Argentina scored the goal, I said to myself, that's it, England will win now, because I thought they would push forward and get another goal. But instead, they went back in, and they played into Argentina's hands by doing what they did, playing defensively. I mean, it takes a great team to win a game in the World Cup. You see countries around the world, they get one game won in the World Cup, and they have a celebration of a day off or all kinds of stuff going on in their country. To actually win the World Cup twice in a row would be incredible. Keep in mind, England haven't won a World Cup in 60 years, and they have one of the best leagues in the world, with the best football players in the world. But when it comes to the World Cup, only 8 nations have ever won the World Cup, never mind to win it back-to-back. So it would be an incredible achievement.
12: Where are they better this time around? Because they won their last 3 tournaments, they won the World Cup, they're back in the final, and you said this is largely the same group. Where have they shown they are stronger than the last time we saw them at this final?
17: Yeah, they're much more mature now. They don't rush things. They trust one another. There's a trust on that team. As I said earlier, they're looking for Messi, and Messi's looking out for them. And when you have that kind of a leadership from somebody like Messi, and, you know, McAllister, pretty good player, should be playing with Ireland with a name like that, but that's another story. he's a good player who keeps things going for them. And at the back, you know, they have one of the best goalkeepers in the world. That goalkeeper yesterday, he was wishing that the game would come down to penalty kicks, because when it comes down to penalty kicks, he devours those penalty kicks. So they have strength and depth at every position, but what they are doing now is they are being controlling the game. Yesterday you saw them. They didn't make any rash decisions in the second half, the last 15 minutes. This is the second game where they were down 2 goals, basically, with 10 minutes to go, and they pull it out. So they may keep making the right decisions. They have the legs to make those right decisions, and they have the talent to make sure that right decision works out for them.
16: We're talking with Tommy Smith, Grumpy Pundit, SiriusXM FC, doing a tremendous job discussing and breaking down World Cup final Argentina-Spain Sunday, 3 p.m. Eastern on Sportsmanlike here on ESPN Radio, presented by Progressive Insurance. Tommy, let's play out a scenario. It's 1-0 Spain, 1-0 Spain, 85th minute on Sunday. Match over or Argentina king of comebacks, they could still win?
17: Match over, I would think, because Spain have only given up 1 goal in this World Cup. They have won 37, or they're unbeaten in 37 games, which is a record which was only held by the great Italian teams. Their defense is unbelievable. They are going to figure a way to shut Messi down in the final. And I would say if they're leading 1-0 with 5 minutes to go, Spain will hold out and Spain will win the World Cup.
18: Well, Tommy, what is Argentina's path to victory over Spain in the World Cup final?
17: Well, they've got to get Messi involved. And they got to, you know, don't fall for any of the roughhouse play that Spain is going to imply as defenders, because they're very good. Don't let them control the ball like they love to control it. If you watch the game against France, I mean, it was like Spain are like one of those kids that brings the ball to the playground and he says, hey, I'm playing no matter what happens because it's my ball. They kind of say, hey, I'm playing here no matter what happens because we own this ball. That's basically the way they approach it. And it's very, very difficult to take it away from them. So you got to get yourself into good positions. And the big thing in the World Cup and the big thing in any game of soccer is you're only going to get 3 or 4 really good opportunities during the game. And when you get those opportunities, you've got to be capable of putting them away. And Spain have players who can put them away. Watch for Lamine Yamal, the youngster who's out on the right-hand side. What he will do for against Argentina is he may not have the greatest game in the world, but what he will do is he will draw a defender to him, and when that defender goes to him, you'll see another defender will follow because they're so scared of him. So you're taking 2 men out of the middle and you're going to open up the middle for Spain to come through. You know, Argentina can't allow that to happen. If they do, there will be Dani Olmo and company will carve them wide open. So it's going to be very, very close contact. It's going to be very close tactically. But I think that Spain are going to be world champions.
12: Tommy, when you came on initially, you said that the only thing that's going home with England are the players. The only thing coming home are the players. So where does England go next as they try to get back to the World Cup 4 years from now?
17: Well, you know, they have good players. They have very good players. I mean, Jude Bellingham is a brilliant player. Harry Kane is a brilliant player. The problem for England, of course, is that 4 years from now, Harry Kane is going to be 4 years older, and he's going to start being talking about in the same breath as Messi and Ronaldo in terms of his age. Maybe not in terms of his greatness, but he is a good goal scorer. He scored 61 goals in the Bundesliga this past season. He was sacrificed yesterday. Tuchel had him playing behind the ball most of the time, which means that he was back defending rather than attacking. I think that Tuchel has to be fired. The FA in England this morning are saying no, they're going to keep him for the next Euros. England have a lot of good young players that were not at this World Cup. I mean, Cole Palmer is a brilliant player, brilliant young player, mightn't have been totally fit. There was a question about Declan Rice. I mean, was he fit? Should he be playing? Was there something wrong with him? I mean, Spence, I don't think Spence is the key to their left full-back position. So they've got to regroup a little bit, but they don't have to do much. I mean, it's a great honour to get to a World Cup semi-final and to have a team that can get to it, and a team that are in front scores first in the World Cup semi-final. So it's a great honour for them to be there, and they have players who took them there, and they have enough of players, if they add some players to the team, to have enough of players to keep them there.
16: Tommy, great stuff. We really appreciate the time. Thank you so much for the insight.
17: Take care, folks. Enjoy the final, and maybe Spain will be lifting the cup when it's all over.
16: Seems that way. Tommy Smith, host of Grumpy Pundit, SiriusXM FC. 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
4: I don't think we give enough respect to the tater tot. It never comes up in French fry conversations.
6: Stop trying to make a hot dog a sandwich. It's not a sandwich. 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It's not a French fry.
4: Breakfast is not the most important meal of the day.
26: Like, yeah. I don't eat a meal until lunch either, but I usually have a protein bar. I have to make sure that I eat enough to get me through the show, but not too much when I'm asleep during the show, like Nuno.
6: Nuno, you're asleep, you're awake.
27: Ugh. Ugh. I'm over it. I'm sick and tired and over it.
4: Get a life.
16: Yes, each and every day at this time, our producer, Pat Costello, gives us items in and around sports. Entertainment is life, that he is over. Pat is off this week. Cam Pratt is in for him, along with Michelle Smallman, Courtney Cronin, in for Canty, Evan Cohen with you. Jovante just gave the
9: He's horn. Done it all three times that you
16: He's
9: announced
16: so
9: Pat's out.
16: Pat's not here. Anyway, Cam, go ahead.
9: Evan will like this one because I was playing pickleball yesterday.
16: Okay.
9: Even though it was pretty smoggy outside, to say the least. Terrible air quality. Hopefully I didn't contract anything.
18: Yeah.
9: Or inhale too much smoke. But I was playing pickleball and having a couple good matches, games, whatever you want to call them. But at this pickleball place, there are definitely, I think, a bit of a younger crowd that sometimes that comes. So I'm playing this game with this one guy slash kid, because I think he was probably a college kid, maybe 19 or 20. And I'm, you know, in my late 20s, so I can call him a kid, obviously.
16: Yeah.
9: He played the entire game with a floss pick in his mouth.
18: What?
9: Is
16: like Razor Ramon toothpick style?
9: Is this a thing? Like, it was like just lodged in between two of his teeth, and he just played the whole game with a floss pick.
18: It was like
9: floss
18: a pick
9: in his
18: hazard.
9: Mouth. Yeah. For sure a choking hazard, but is this some kind of, like, you know, like people like have like a toothpick so they look cool? Like, is this a thing with like people, you know, Gen Alpha, whatever the generation behind me is, that they have floss picks that they're wearing in their mouths?
16: There is some sort of like thing with that. Like, for a long time.
9: And we lost by a lot, by the way. Well, and he played very poorly. No. I played with him, and he played terribly.
16: Oh, so floss pick is not a good
9: thing. I mean, I didn't play much better.
16: But I would have to chew gum every time I ran. And then I actually got a wisdom tooth pulled in the back of my mouth. And when I would chew the gum, I would, like, bite down on my tongue. It was, like, my whole mouth was all screwed up. So, I'm like, I can't chew the gum anymore. But I needed to have something when I was doing something athletic.
18: Again, choking hazard.
16: The gum, yeah.
18: Yeah, it's not safe.
16: I would take the gum over the floss pick while doing sports, wouldn't you? Or athletic activities, however you want to call it.
18: But is Cam's question, is this what the youths are doing today?
9: I feel like it's...
16: I see a lot of those on the ground in the city a lot.
9: I feel like somehow it's a style thing.
18: Is it? They're trying to look cool.
9: Like, it's I'm so casual. I can play sports with, like, you know, a toothpick or a floss pick. Bro. That's the idea I got from it.
16: Razor Ramon style. That's the way to go.
9: It seems even more of a choking hazard.
12: Seems like a liability. Maybe he's trying to be Steph. You know, Steph, when he gets to the free throw line and, like, pulls out his mouth guard and just chewing on it like a binky. That was the that was the vision I had
16: like
12: in my head. A binky.
9: Like a binky.
12: A pacifier. You don't call it.
16: Use a pacifier?
12: No.
16: That's a fair question.
12: No, it's not.
16: Her
12: that's
16: a scrappy animal with you wherever
12: it's not fair.
16: You go.
12: It is not a fair question because I would have a massive overbite if I was still using a pacifier. And by the way, just letting you know, as a child, I reportedly rejected the pacifier.
16: Did you say reportedly? By who? Schefter?
12: My mom. She's like, you never used a binky. You never used the pacifier. So I think, you know, all these years later, I found the replacement in Scrappy, but I didn't use a binky.
9: I mean, speaking
16: do you still
9: of
16: have
9: Scrappy.
16: A blankie? Wait, do you still have a blankie?
12: No, I mean, I have a pile of blankets to
16: that's
12: my left right now for the couch. I do
16: like
12: not know. Excuse me, it was called Yellow Bali, and Yellow Bali is in tatters in a closet, in a box in the closet at my mom's
9: house.
12: But
9: still exists.
12: It still exists, yeah. I don't use it.
9: You can't get rid of those blankets.
12: Absolutely not. What I want to do is frame it one day.
16: You are coming to my house tomorrow night. Are you going to bring your stuffed animal?
12: My family member, you mean? Yeah, of course he's
2: Scrappy's
12: coming.
2: Scrappy's coming.
12: Absolutely. We're taking a group picture with him.
2: What did Scrappy order?
18: Seat at the table?
12: He's vegetarian. So
18: tofu. Well, Evan, did you set a seat at the table?
12: Actually, no, I wasn't allowed a plus one for this, so I don't know if I can bring Scrappy. So he will just eat whatever is available to him.
18: Well, I was told if I could bring a certain plus one that there might be adjustments. So maybe you can make an adjustment for old Scrappy.
12: Well, I mean, he's coming anyways. He travels with me everywhere. We've been over this. He doesn't...
5: People start wondering things.
12: I don't want to leave him in the car. It's going to be hot out.
5: A fan of the show that I believe is a Grammy Award winner. How about that?
18: Yeah. Ooh.
5: Okay, so we'll do that.
18: We were texting, and I was going to see if that person would maybe come in studio. And Evan said, if this person can come in studio, why don't you invite them to the ECHC?
5: Yeah.
18: So I'm just saying, adjustments can be made for Scrappy.
5: Yes, that's right. That's right.
12: He doesn't take up much room. He doesn't talk. He's not going to annoy anybody. He's not going to get too drunk at the thing and, like, knock something over. He'll be a great house guest.
2: He's going to be the first one that goes swimming.
12: No, he will not.
5: Is he in the mix, potentially?
18: I don't think so. I think we may be targeting Monday, if possible.
5: Oh, he doesn't want to come to my house.
18: Well, I don't think he's going to be available.
7: He's a little busy on Friday night.
18: I think he's going to be available. Yeah.
12: Is it Lionel Messi?
5: Lollipop's in his honor. All right, go ahead.
2: I can't stop losing things. Currently, I have misplaced my phone charger.
5: You guys just get new cool ESPN phone
2: chargers? So that's good. I got a replacement. a cooler I left somewhere. I'm without my. I don't have AirPods, but like you know, my Beats pods, and I don't know what to do. Well, this has kind of been an issue my whole life.
5: Go ahead, Smalzy.
18: You got to get a St. Anthony medal.
5: What?
18: You got to pray to St. Anthony. You got to get a St. Anthony medal. He's the patron saint of lost and forgotten things.
2: What?
18: So, Cam, obviously, just pray to St. Anthony. You'll get your stuff back.
5: What's she saying?
2: Who's St. Anthony?
5: Like Bob Hurley Sr.?
18: Nuno, you know this? Come on, Nuno.
7: Yes, every saint, there's something different with them, and St. Anthony is the one to help you make sure you don't lose your stuff.
5: No, that's not necessarily his religion. Also, you know that, right?
18: I'm just saying, in general.
2: Yeah, stop forcing your religion upon
18: him. I'm just saying, I'm sure he'll help you out.
2: Does he bring things...
12: complex vitamin.
2: Does he bring things back to me? Like, will they appear, or is it just to prevent... Is it preventative?
18: Both.
2: Okay.
18: Preventative,
2: so I will stop losing things, and I'll find them.
18: Yes.
12: Sounds like you have brain fog. And you need to, like, take vitamins.
2: Which is not good. I'm 28.
12: Dude, I have it every day. You just got to fight through it. Or take B-complex vitamins.
2: Yeah, but I've been losing things.
5: Do you have a backpack?
2: Yeah, it's right here.
12: What if you just put a magnet on yourself and a magnet on your items, and then just it'll never...
2: Putting my things down in the wrong place. I mean, a couple of things I know where I left them. The headphones, I have no idea. So I guess St. Anthony is coming up.
18: He's in the mix. Try it.
2: Can you text me his number?
18: I got you.
2: All right, thank you.
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8: 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Joining us now is Dr. Peter McCullough with some smart ways to be prepared before summer begins. Doctor, summer is supposed to be relaxing, but travel can come with surprises. 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

0: If you're here in southeastern Wisconsin, it is wild times out there. It is wildfire times out there is what it is. I was not prepared to leave my house this morning and feel like I was walking out of Flannery's circa 2001.
1: Just in time for the heat to break yesterday. Oh. All right, now it's no longer 95 degrees. Can I interest you in wildfire smoke?
0: Can I interest you in a Marlboro? Because that's what it feels like. It's strong. I was not prepared. I woke up this morning and I was like, wow, it was coming through, right? You know, we all have HVAC systems and you pull air from the outside and it cools the air. And so anyway, my purifier, I got one sitting next to the bed, helps me sleep.
2: Wasn't working.
0: Chew overtime.
2: Oh, I know. I was up at 4:30. That's about when I get up.
1: Yeah.
2: And I'm like, where's the sun? I'm like, I didn't know it was going to be cloudy today. And then I woke up and I went, fog? How can it be foggy when it's 90? And then opened the door and went, okay.
0: It's intense. So just be careful out there, folks. Don't spend prolonged amounts of time outside. That's at least what the experts are saying. Normally, I'd be like, experts, but today I think I might.
1: Well, I mean, it depends. You want to feel like you just smoked five packs of cigarettes?
2: I was going to say, you think the smokers mind it? Are they like, this is wonderful. This is going to be a cheap day for me.
1: Yeah, I was about to say.
2: Just sucking some air. And
1: save some money.
2: Save my $9 pack of cigarette allowance for the day.
0: What if you quit smoking at one point and you were like, you're a former smoker?
2: Yeah, you're probably going to start up now.
0: Does this set you back?
2: I would think.
0: You know, this would be like if you were an alcoholic and you stopped drinking and someone just started pouring booze down your throat. Like,
2: well, you're going to find out when this is all gone. There's nothing worse than having a fire in the fire pit and the wind being right with the screens open at the lake. Mm. And it's just like, that's what it smells like.
0: Pouring in. Yeah.
2: Yeah.
0: It smells like a bonfire. Absolutely. So be careful out there, folks. They are advising again to limit your time outdoors with how thick the wildfire smoke is here in southeastern Wisconsin. And I can only imagine that as you go north, it's worse.
1: Oh,
0: I get it.
1: Yeah. My parents were supposed to go to Mackinac Island up there in the UP yesterday. Canceled it. They were up there and my mom sent me a picture. It was, you couldn't see. Couldn't see anything.
2: It'd be better if it was like an applewood or a mesquite or something like that. At least it'd smell like a barn.

0: Thank you. This is just straight pine, Joshy, I think.
1: Well, it's pine. It's also other things that are ground brush. It's not just, it's a wildfire. It burns everything in its path.
0: Yes.
1: It's probably some stuff we shouldn't be breathing like a lot. It's more than just wood and bushes and things of that nature.
2: Gabe, can you look at Chew?
3: Yep.
2: What's happening there?
3: He's got a little fuzz there.
0: Where?
3: On your chin.
2: It's very hair of my chinny chin chin.
1: It looks like a feather from his pillow.
2: Is that it? Did he get it, or is it still hanging there?
3: He got it.
0: No, you know what it was? I was cleaning the house yesterday.
3: Yesterday?
2: Is it dust?
0: It is.
2: Like a dust bunny?
0: Yeah. You know what the biggest waste is? The dumbest thing?
3: What is it?
0: Hot tubs in the master bathroom. The dumbest. That is the dumbest. And let me tell you another dumbest. Sunroofs on cars are the second dumbest thing you can have. You have one?
3: Yeah, I do.
0: You ever use it?
3: I do.
0: No, you don't.
2: Occasionally.
0: No, you
2: don't. Not during the summer, though, because you don't want the sun, like, cooking you.
0: Save the $1,200 and don't get a sunroof.
2: Really?
0: I
2: like the sunroof.
1: Just sort
0: so
1: of comes
0: anti.
1: With cars.
2: But also, I think the jacuzzi thing was a thing that people wanted a few decades ago.
0: Yes.
2: And now we're getting to a point where they're a little passé, right? Like,
0: well, you know what is so much better? The bathtubs, the big, the ones over the top, the ones out of the ground. You know what I'm
2: talking
0: about?
2: Standalones? Like,
0: yes.
2: Okay, yeah, those are very popular
0: are cool.
2: Right now.
0: Those
2: but again,
0: cool.
2: I think that with interior design,
0: yes.
2: Almost everything you do dates your space.
3: Oh, 100%.
2: Right? Like, you can walk into a room and go, 1975, 1992, 20. We moved here, 7 years ago, 8 years ago, right? Did the whole gray and white thing. It absolutely looks like a house that was decorated in 2019.
1: They're still doing that.
0: All right, can I ask you another question?
2: No, it's all cream now, Josh. Cream. Oh, warm.
0: Look at some houses still. Been a while since I had a kid. You know how they always talk, you have to have at least one bathtub in the house.
2: Sure.
0: Do you still bathe your kids in a bathtub or no? Well,
1: children?
2: Not now. My kids take showers.
0: No, but I'm saying like today, it just seems like there's a better way to clean kids than making sure you have a bathtub in the house.
3: From my understanding, when my friends, and they still have one that probably needs to be bathed and cannot shower themselves. Bathtub.
0: Really?
3: Yeah.
0: All right. Okay. I guess I'm wrong. I was a sink guy. I was a big sink guy.
3: Why?
2: I'm
3: not
2: shocked
3: surprised.
2: That your children fit in the sinks.
0: No, I'm talking my parents bathe us in the sink.
3: I'm surprised you fit in the sink.
0: Yeah, that's fair.
2: You're talking one of those big suckers, huh?
0: I don't know. It just seems like you can dry clean babies now
3: about
0: or something. I don't know.
3: Dry clean?
0: I don't know. Take the swabs and.
2: There were days where I would just like chuck them in the bath and just
0: really?
2: Head to toe. Like,
0: all right. Okay.
2: Yeah.
0: So you have to have at least one tub in the house.
2: I think, I don't think a tub is considered a luxury. Like, you know, I don't think somebody says, whoa, a tub.
0: Yeah.
2: Like, I think it's pretty standard at this point, isn't it? Like,
3: yeah.
0: But they're a pain. Because if you have to shower in them, then you got to walk over and it's slippery.
2: Oh, for years already, we took that one step over the threshold of the tub. How did we ever manage?
0: Yeah.
1: I still do that every day.
0: You do?
1: Yep.
0: You ever bust it?
1: Nope.
0: You're gonna. Because you got to worry about getting out because the tub is slippery.
2: And out, Josh. And how have you been able to navigate your entire life?
0: Like I fell down the stairs the other day.
2: Okay, now it makes sense.
1: Did you slip?
0: Forgot a step. Played it off great, though, because my son was right behind me.
3: Okay.
0: And I'm like, I always had the ability when I played and I was a compromising position just to let my body go.
3: Okay.
0: For the fear of blowing an ACL or anything like that. And I did the same thing because I did a nice roll and came out like,
3: so this was at, like, the bottom of the steps? You
0: missed
3: one?
0: Bottom of the steps, yeah. Played it off wonderfully.
3: Thought you were at the bottom, and turns out you weren't?
2: What is the point of playing it off if you're going to tell everyone on the radio?
0: Because I'm still an athlete.
2: Ah, sure. Yeah.
0: Kind of.
3: Yeah, he played it off, but he was able to kind of roll his way out of it. And
0: yeah. It's I was like, proud of
2: you
0: myself.
2: You play it off and then you go, did you see how I almost fell?
0: I did. But I said I did that to
2: yeah,
0: him.
2: Exactly.
0: Okay. Yeah.
3: Proud that you caught yourself.
0: Yeah.
2: Reaction rolling in on the YouTube stream. Remember, you can always stream the show here on Jen, Gabe, and Chewy. In today's episode of Old Man Yells at Cloud, says one of our loyal listeners. Meanwhile, Ben says, no sunroof is a terrible take. Yeah, I feel like we breezed past that pretty quickly. But
3: because we didn't need to address it further.
1: There's a reason here. We just haven't mined it out of him. He's got some specific, probably asinine
0: reason. You know
1: what
0: I think it is?
2: We haven't mined it out of him. Yeah. All right, let's get to

0: The crew is back from the All-Star break with a three-game set against the Marlins July 17th through the 19th. And it's Noche de Cerveceros, a Woodruff Bobble giveaway, and Paw Patrol Day. Get all your tickets at Brewers.com.
1: Then why have it?
2: Because then when it's nice out, you use it.
3: No. The ratio.
2: Your
3: way
2: problem
3: off.
2: Is
3: the ratio is way
2: you
3: off.
2: Your problem is you see sunroof and you think I need this open in the summer, but you don't realize the climate you're in where you probably should be using it in fall and winter, and that seems to be your brain hasn't connected those dots.
4: Fair. Well, because yeah, you should use it in winter where you live, but also part of the life you have now chosen to live, you are constantly looking for the hottest weather you can be in.
3: Yeah, like this stuff doesn't bother me.
4: Yeah.
3: And this isn't even close to Florida hot right now.
4: Sure.
3: But why do you think convertibles are stupid in Florida?
5: Because it rains every day.
3: Thank you.
4: Yeah, and it could pop
3: you know
4: up.
3: How many of my friends forget because the rain, you know, the storms come out of nowhere.
4: It pops up out of nowhere.
3: Yeah.
4: And then they don't have it covered.
3: Yeah. So then I laugh.
5: But isn't it just pushing a button? I mean, I had a little Volkswagen bug convertible right out of college. Fantastic car, by the way.
3: I love those. Those are
5: zipping
3: awesome.
5: Around, yeah. Never had trouble finding
4: sure.
5: a parking spot.
4: Let's go ahead and call it a fantastic
5: just
4: car.
5: Would pick it up and drop it in is what I would do. Anyway, it's just a button. Push the button.
3: I know, but you run into the grocery store for 15 minutes.
5: Push the button.
3: You can, but then you got to push it again.
5: Yeah, you know how long it takes? Maybe 40 seconds.
3: Jen, we've had this discussion with my cough button. Sometimes the itch isn't worth the squeeze, or what is it, Gabe?
4: The juice isn't worth the squeeze.
3: Or the itch.
2: The itch?
3: There's one with the itch.
2: You scratch an itch?
3: Oh, yeah. No. What's the itch one?
4: I am not familiar with any other itch one other than what Josh just said.
3: No, there's an itch
2: one. Itching to do something?
3: Someone will tell us how dumb I am on the text line, but there's an itch one, I'm telling you.
5: The
3: scratch isn't worth the itch, or the itch isn't worth the scratch, or... I don't know.
4: Itchy and Scratchy show.
3: Yeah,
5: fantastic.
3: Who knows?
5: Ren and Stimpy next. This is great. Okay, so we were going to talk about the Brewers make a move yesterday. Gabe, what was the move that they made?
4: So they have added Lance McCullers to the roster. Former postseason hero for the Houston Astros. He is going to be on the Major League roster. They also acquired a left-handed pitcher. We'll see if he eventually ends up way. Colton Gordon is his name. We'll see if he makes his way to the roster in exchange for Jaden Fielder.
3: And I just asked Gabe, because I saw it yesterday. I'm like, this sounds like a real risky move because the guy's been hurt a lot. But Gabe said, if Fielder's last name was Jones, you wouldn't care one bit.
4: Yeah.
3: It's because it's Fielder.
5: I could see that.
3: Yeah.
5: I mean, I think it's always been nice that the Brewers have had Prince's son, Jaden, in the organization.
4: He was an undrafted guy. There wasn't really much of a path for him in the Brewers organization to continue to advance.
3: So they gave up really nothing then.
4: Yeah, they gave up nothing. Yeah. They add him, and if he can't pitch and he's kind of been dinged up again this year,
3: no big deal.
4: He didn't really give up much.
3: Okay.
5: So, again, I think the theory is that the Brewers will once again push him through the pitching lab, try to find another pitch for him and add him somewhere to this pitching staff. If you had to guess, Gabe, where will he be most valuable for the Brewers?
4: Starting. I mean, he has come out of the bullpen 3 times in his career. That's it. So he has been a starter his entire time. Maybe he ends up being a reliever. I don't know what the Brewers decide to do with him. They could do anything with him, and it wouldn't shock me at this point. But the smart money would be this guy ends up being a starting pitcher. Now, he hasn't been healthy really since the 2021 season, and his numbers reflect that. His numbers have been bad. He missed 2 years back-to-back, dealing with an elbow injury after surgery, had issues recovering from that surgery. And in the last 2 years has made 24 starts.
3: What's his current injury?
4: I think he's been dealing with like a back thing.
3: Okay.
4: But yeah, he could pitch during this next homestand. And I'd be willing to bet he pitches during the next homestand because they're home for 10 games. Or 9 games, excuse me.
3: All right.
4: But I mean, they just need depth in pitching. Don't know when. I mean, they've got a feel for, you know, that Harrison said he's not worried, but and Harrison's got to miss some time. He's either going to be back at the end of this month or early in August. So you.

0: need guys that can eat some innings. And they're hoping that doing what they've done with guys like Aaron Civale, by the way, just got designated for assignment. Thank you for your service, Mr. Civale. That they can do something similar with him. Hey, this is a veteran pitcher. We can figure out how to just squeeze and maximize everything we possibly can out of this guy.
1: Who's their three right now?
0: Probably Logan Henderson.
2: Who's just coming back.
0: Yes.
2: Okay. So I guess if I had to gauge my reaction to this news yesterday, it would be kind of like when you see the meme of the person just holding the little single flag going, hey. I'm not willing to be overly excited about Lance McCullers joining the Brewers because of the reasons that Gabe just articulated, which is he has been hurt, and we don't exactly know how he can benefit this Brewers team. Sounds like he waived his no-trade clause to come to the Brewers. Why wouldn't you? Apparently the Astros have been trying to dump him for a while now, and so if you can go to a contender, one of the top teams in the league, best records in the league, yeah, that seems like a good trade. But I can't get overly excited about this without knowing if he can be an impact player. And right now, my gut is telling me no. Now,
0: the upside's high, though.
2: The one caveat I will say is the Brewers have a great track record of going out and getting guys that are on the garbage heap, the dumpster heap or whatever, and bringing them in and turning them into serviceable pitchers. So I guess that is the one thing where I'm going, well, let's just see how it goes. You know, it's like I walked into an antique store and saw a vintage something. And I was like, I don't know if it's going to work, but you know, it could be fun to try and fix it. So let me bring it home.
1: It feels like the linebacker they signed from the Giants that was a first round pick last year, like 4 years ago.
0: Yeah.
1: And they're all excited, like, oh, he's got potential.
0: Yeah.
1: Because she may have. Yeah. No, it never panned out, but.
0: If he ends up making a playoff roster, obviously things went well. And then he brings something that the Brewers have very little of, especially in starting pitching. That's postseason experience. This dude has been a hoss for the Astros in the postseason before.
1: Okay.
0: So that's where the upside becomes high, because that's something he can bring to the table that not a lot of these guys have. Now, if it doesn't work out, all it costs you is Jaden Fielder, and
1: yeah,
0: who cares?
1: But this isn't the move.
0: No. This is just a move.
1: Okay. As long as it's not the move. Like, hey, look, we did something.
0: No, because they need
1: the trade deadline.
0: Jared Koenig didn't look good in his last outing. So maybe Gordon ends up being a lefty reliever that they can bring out of the bullpen. Who knows what he looks like? They did add him to the 40-man roster. So who knows what, you know, he could potentially look like. But they've got options now. You just need as many arms as you can possibly have. And maybe one or both these guys can end up contributing down the stretch.
2: McCullers is wrapping up a minor league rehab assignment. Apparently he could be serviceable or could be, you know,
0: activated.
2: Thank you. That's the word. As early as late July, he was scheduled to make his fourth rehab start this Friday. I think the Brewers are probably just going to evaluate and see if they still want to follow that path or not. But yes, I think we all are in agreement that the Brewers rotation is shorthanded. It's just a matter of if this actually is a back end contributor or if it's sort of a, we need an innings eater here. Can you go out and give us four? You know, I don't know. We shall see. Chewy, you have always been the guy who says you believe in the Brewers.
1: Mm-hmm.
2: In Matt Arnold, we trust. So are you willing to give them the benefit of the doubt that they wouldn't have brought this guy on if he couldn't be at least productive in some way?
1: I'm with Gabe. The upside's there. It doesn't cost anything, you know. I mean, I don't think he's going to replace Woodruff, but if they can give him just a little bit somewhere down the line, and the experience is important, you know.
0: And whether that experience is coming out of the bullpen or if they decide they just want to cobble starts together after, you know, if they don't add anything else after Harris, after Miz and Harrison, then, yeah, he could be a guy that, you know, fills a role of, okay, he can go out there, give you three innings.
1: Yeah.
0: And you could pair him with, you know, Shane Drouin. And those two can cover the first six or seven innings of a game, and then you turn it over to the back.
1: He's like a spot rusher for the Packers. Hey, let's sign this older guy. You know, maybe he can turn it on in the playoffs and give us three sacks in the play. That's kind of what we're looking for, I think.
0: And if it doesn't work out, or another example, Chewy, who was that the Cowboys linebacker they picked up a couple of years ago?
1: Oh,
0: played him for a couple of games.
1: Yeah, yeah. The corner, right? Last year was Diggs.
3: Wasn't he like a first round pick and then got injured from Notre Dame?
0: Yes.
1: Yeah.
2: Didn't Chewy say that earlier in the segment?
1: No.
0: He was talking about the Giants guy they signed.
1: That they brought in
0: Isaiah Simmons.
2: Oh, Cowboys Giants.
0: Yes.
2: Sorry. I was like, I thought Chewy mentioned the guy.
1: I can't.
0: Jaden Smith?
1: Yeah.
0: Is that his name?
1: Jalen Smith. Yeah.
0: We got there.
1: That's a good comp, Gabe. Yours was better than mine because I didn't know the guy's name from New York.
0: Well, either really did I. We had to work together to get there.
2: A little cobbling happening here. 800-990-3776. Reaction rolling in to the Brewers signing Lance McCullers. It does feel like people are willing to give the Brewers the benefit of the doubt because they have had so much success making moves similar to this, which is going out, grabbing a guy who another team was trying to offload and saying, we can work with this, and then turning him into a serviceable person, player, whatever, for the Brewers. I do want to get to this, though. Ryan from Iguanago says, clearly the kids weren't back playing ball. Chewy is back to old man hating things.
1: They weren't. I was so disappointed. And I looked like
0: three times. I was about to say, how many times did
1: three
0: you check
1: times
0: us
1: I
0: today?
1: Looked. And I was going to screenshot it and send it to you guys. I was sad. Not going to lie.
0: Maybe it was too hot yesterday.
1: That's hot every day down there. They're young.
0: It's fair.
2: We had a lot of stuff to get to this morning on Jen, Gabe, and Chewy. No Jason Wilde as he is taking the day off, so we'll fill it with a boatload of Packers stuff. Stick around. Jen, Gabe, and Chewy rolls on.
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5: Tapping the brakes, starting right around Mill Road and then eases up past Capitol Drive, and then tapping the brakes 94 east and westbound through the stadium interchange between 35th and Holly. Otherwise, everything else looking good. 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Air quality alert until noon today that could be extended with our smoky and hazy conditions. Will be sunny, could maybe see a shower or storm later on, a high of 90. Tonight, still some patchy smoke, maybe a shower, low of 72. 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
8: 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The season of lists rolls on. We have been following ESPN.com's top 10 at each position. Thank you, Jeremy Fowler, etc. Look, we haven't always agreed with how it's shaken out. And today, I believe it's the last day. Is today the last day of this list, guys? As we've gone through running backs, cornerbacks, edge rushers, defensive tackles, tight ends, offensive tackles, interior offensive linemen, quarterbacks, off-ball linebackers, wide receivers, and today it is safeties. Chewy, Xavier McKinney is on the list. He is high on the list. He is third on the list, even after having, I think, what most Packers fans would consider a down year, right? Certainly down from his 2024 performance for the Green Bay Packers. Surprised to learn that Xavier McKinney is number three in the league at the safety position, Chew.
9: No, it's a good spot for him.
10: But it's like, you know, safeties are center fielders, you know. Sometimes you get seven balls hit to you in a game. Sometimes you get one, you know, just the opportunity wasn't there last year. That, and we were talking about it yesterday. It's like turnovers. Packers 2 years ago, close to leading the league in this past year.
5: Kind of dried up.
10: It wasn't as good. That's like the Bears. You know, we're talking about the Bears. They were number one, I believe, in turnovers last year. They're not going to be number one this year. It just doesn't work like that. So... still, I would consider him one of the best. It'll be interesting how he's used in this defensive philosophy because Halfley, we know, loved safety play. And that's one of the reasons why he was so successful 2 years ago. So Still expecting to be an impact player, leader of the team, and he'll be solid. He'll be, I don't know about the interceptions, but he's going to be.
5: He still had 10 passes defended last year. Yeah, so when the opportunities are there, you would much rather have, again, who knows how many balls are coming his way, but you want a center fielder you keep using that's rangy. They can go get those balls.
8: And that's
5: what he can be.
8: How many teams are actually throwing in his direction? You know, if you know that you have a guy out there who's going to gobble up the ball, you might be a little adverse to even put it in his space. McKinney hasn't allowed a touchdown as the nearest defender since joining the Packers in 2024. He remains a bright spot on this defense. And we have talked too about how when you have Micah Parsons up front on the line, that does help everybody. All of your defensive backs. I know corners sort of benefit from it the most, but having Xavier McKinney out there is sort of that, like, okay, well, at least we got, like, there's a sigh of relief, right? Knowing that you have a player of his caliber. It is still crazy that the Giants allowed the Packers to get him when they did. But yes, I do think that this is one of those guys who you feel very confident knowing he's on the field. You know that he elevates your defense. I want to tell you guys who the other two were above him. Kyle Hamilton for the Baltimore Ravens and Derwin James Jr. for the Los Angeles Chargers were the guys above Xavier McKinney. But Chewy, we've talked about this before. When you rank the defensive players, where does safety rank as far as need to have an elite player at that position?
10: Well,
8: it's not as high as pass rusher.
10: It's not. Ron would always say, you know, he'd clump the D-line in. He'd say D-line and corner went hand in hand, and then because we had a great one in Leroy, it was more important to have a good safety than linebackers. You know, as long as you got a really solid defensive line, your linebacker should be fine, and you don't need superstars. Now, it's an added bonus if you do, like we're thinking Edgerrin Cooper's going to be, but and that's another thing with this defense, because you have young free safeties. You know, you need a guy back there that knows what the hell he's doing, because they're one of the safeties, whoever the elder statesman or whoever's going to make the call, has to. Sometimes you got to check out of the coverage you're in, because you can't play coverages to certain formations. So the safeties are responsible for changing coverages during certain formations, and your Mike linebacker, whoever's wearing the dot, adjusts your D-line in front. So you really need two guys that know what the hell they're doing when it comes to making adjustments in the middle of series, in the middle of games and things like that. And that's why that's just another reason why he's so valuable back there, because his football IQ is very high, I believe.
5: Yeah, maybe safety is not as important, too, but the Packers haven't won a Super Bowl without a Hall of Fame level one.
10: Yeah, that's true.
5: Whether we're talking about the 60s, whether we're talking about Leroy with you, and Nick Collins obviously didn't go into the Hall of Fame, but he was on that track until he broke his neck. That was the track that Nick Collins was on. So, yeah, maybe it's not that important in the grand scheme of things, and we've seen a lot of teams do it. Packers haven't been able to do it. So I'm glad he's roaming the defense back there. That the coach that was quoted in this piece, too, said one of your favorite words. He's a fast processor.
10: Yeah. Which is, you got to be. Especially when you get up there in years, when the foot speed goes away and your reaction time. That's how, you know, guys like that, that's how Leroy played forever, because he was so smart. You know, you anticipate well, you know angles, you recognize formations, which formationally, you know, typically you can only do so many things out of. Mm-hmm. So he's just a real smart player.
8: Well, and you mentioned young free safety, so that of course made me think of Evan Williams, who again people consider to be one of the best young safeties in the league. So it does feel like at that position the Packers, in addition to having McKinney, also have Evan Williams there, who has been great in his limited time with the Packers as well. Gabe, three on the list feels about right for a player of Xavier McKinney's caliber.
5: Yeah. Yeah, it's hard to... I mean, Kyle Hamilton's kind of the undisputed one to me. He's been up there for a while, despite only being 25. Derwin James is looked at as high. Yeah, so three seems about right. I've got no complaint about... If he had fallen three or four, because Brian Branch is right behind him...
8: He was three last year as well, for what it's worth.
5: So if he's... He's not the best safety.
10: We'll take it all day long.
5: But, yeah. He's going to be an all-pro this year. Whether it's first or second team probably depends upon how many balls come his way and how many he picks off.
10: My guess is he's three. Probably because they use the free safety as run support in a lot of defenses. Because he's not really a come up and fill where Evan Williams will knock the snot. That dude likes to hit.
5: Yeah.
10: You know, so my guess is that's probably why he's real, which is fine. He already got, you know, safeties that can come in and play that role.
8: For more optimism concerning the safety position, there's a great article on Packers.com that talks about the chemistry that has developed between these two guys, Xavier McKinney and Evan Williams. Of course, there's that mentorship that you're seeing from Xavier McKinney to Evan Williams, but they talk about how they kind of can read each other's minds at this point, or at least they're getting better at it as far as knowing where each guy is going to be, what they need to be doing on any given play, which again breeds confidence in the safety position. And if it seems like we're harping on the safety position, it is also a part of, we don't know exactly what we're going to get from the cornerback position, right? So We've continued to talk about how we would like to see strides made. We would like to see somebody go out there and seize that role. I am reading good things about what they've seen from Cisse. And again, I know you always go, yeah, he's a rookie.
5: Yeah, like, then we went through minicamp, right? Yeah. It's just going to be, especially once they ask, because Carrington Valentine's one of those guys that, and I don't want to call him All Oneida because I think he's gotten past that portion. For those who don't know, All Oneida is the phrase that Chewy came up with, where you look good in the shorts and helmets on, and then the pads come on, and you become a completely different player. And so Valentine's past that, but especially when we know that Jonathan Gannon's defenses traditionally have asked the corners to be important in stopping the run, knowing Cisse's full capabilities, we're not going to know until they get into full pads, until he's playing in games, until he plays in the one joint practice that they're going to have.
10: Well, and then you saw it with Golden last year, because some people on this panel thought he was going to catch 70 balls and be, you know, unbelievable, which I pretty much nailed it, because a lot of there's a lot to know, you know, from offensive defensive playbook, and it's whether you can retain that enough to where they trust you to go in there and play. And it's actually, can't believe I'm saying this, kind of harder to be on defense because you don't know where you're going. Offense, you know where you're going.
5: Yeah.
10: Hey, here's the play. If they roll to cover two, you have to convert it here. You know that. Defensively is like, I wasn't ready for motion. You know what I mean? It's a little tougher.
5: But think about it this way. We spent some time talking about Devontae yesterday. Devontae is a top 10 wide receiver according to this list. You're not going to find too many 32, 33, 34-year-old defensive backs on these lists.
10: No.
5: Because...
10: past prime.
5: Yeah. And you need... Could you still play a little bit? Probably. Yeah. through your guile, but you need every last bit of athleticism in order to be able to read and react like that to whatever's going on in front
10: of you. You're certainly not going to be a number one.
5: No.
10: You're not going to be a number one.
5: No chance.
10: Yeah.
8: 800-990-3776, talking about how Xavier McKinney is number 3 on the ESPN.com list. I guess I wanted to ask you guys before we go to break here, after seeing all of this, and again, great aggregate work by Jeremy Fowler. We certainly appreciate it during these dog days of summer where there's not a lot of actual stuff going on to react to. We are not yet in training camp where we can start talking about the rotations and things like that. So it is good fodder for sure for conversation. Do we feel like these are credible lists? Because, again, I don't want to be the people who are like, oh, this is a great list. Xavier McKinney, top 3. Oh, the other one was, not great because Jordan Love wasn't in the top 10. Where are we falling as far as now that we've seen all of them? Do we like the lists? Do we think there's credibility with the lists? Or are we kind of, again, pushing it through the subjective prism?
5: I think there's credibility to the list when you think of it as this is how the league feels about these players. Because Jeremy Fowler does a great job of getting a lot of opinions from a lot of different spots, whether it's front office, whether it's coaches, whether it's scouts. So we can disagree with how the league feels about someone and think that Jordan Love is better and deserves to be in the top 10. And the only way, again, it doesn't seem like there was actually a tie, but they decided to go to a tiebreaker so they could get Caleb Williams on that list for whatever reason. But it just gives you an idea of how the league feels about these players. Whether you agree or not, this is how the league feels.
10: Yeah.
7: It's important to remember the same people giving their input on the list also made decisions like drafting J.J. McCarthy, They run some of the nowhere franchises like the Cleveland Browns. Like, that all factors in. It's certainly a point and something to keep an eye on, and I think a good overall judge. But a lot of times, people are just wrong on stuff, especially in the NFL. It's a very hard thing to scout and figure out. And there's a lot of factors that go into it that change the results of how some of these guys will be viewed on the list.
10: See, I looked at it like this. I think they nailed Kraft. You know, six is fine. Micah was two,
7: yeah.
10: Right? They nailed that. Shouldn't have been any receivers. McKinney nailed it. And I look at it as a trade-off where Love probably should have been in the top 10, but I did not expect Edgerrin Cooper to be in the top 10. So I see that as kind of a trade-off. So in the grand scheme of things, I think overall the list was pretty good.
8: I'm also conscious of the fact that Caleb Williams being at number 10 on the list drove a crap ton of conversations, right? Because it wasn't just here in Milwaukee or in Wisconsin where we were debating whether or not Caleb Williams was better than Jordan Love. They were doing it with all of those guys who were supposedly, quote-unquote, very close in voting across the country. They were doing it with people who were behind Caleb Williams because the sample size was so small, because his completion percentage was so low relative to some of the other quarterbacks. They were cherry-picking statistics just like we were to prove that their guy deserved to be on this list versus Caleb. So let's not pretend we don't know how the sausage is made and that having Caleb Williams on that list didn't also keep the storyline going, keep the article going, drive clicks, drive conversation.
5: Which is weird because typically that's what they haven't done with this list. Right? It's just, here's the list.
8: But don't
5: here's
8: you think
5: the league
8: that they told on themselves by saying it was 100%. Very close, so we went to tiebreakers?
5: Didn't need to go to tiebreakers because Caleb probably wasn't in the top 10. But they went to tiebreakers to get Caleb in the top 10.
10: Yeah, I agree. Yeah, because it created a lot of content.
8: We'll take a break here on Jen, Gabe, and Chewy. Speaking of content, we got a lot more coming your way. Stick around.
5: Guys, I'm telling you, if you're getting ready to propose, you know what I'm going to say already. The only place to go, it's the Jewelry Center because of the helpful team that they have. 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
12: Typical slowdown for east and westbound, tapping the brakes through the stadium interchange between 35th and Holly. I-41 northbound, you're slow starting at North Avenue until you get past Burleigh, and then on the southbound side of 41, tapping the brakes from Silver Spring to Capitol. Traffic is brought to you by Sewer Ninjas. 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Air quality alerts in place till noon that could be extended will be smoky and hazy today. Sunny, maybe a chance for a shower late, high of 90. Patchy smoke then tonight and a slight chance for a shower, low of 72. 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
13: A bandwagon fan. 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
7: 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Back here on Jen, Gabe, and Chewy, Craig weighing in saying, don't forget their third safety, who is pretty good as well, in Javon Bullard. Mm-hmm. Their three safeties could be many other teams' number one safety. Gabe, agree?
8: Oh, yeah. And that's where you hope that if there, I mean, again, there's going to be injuries. You hope there aren't, but they're going to have to deal with injuries where if there's injury at safety, you can slide him back. Makes you a little more susceptible at the slot corner, but they've got three pretty good ones, and they're really high on Bullard. They're really high on Evan Williams, which is a really good place to be when you already have an All-Pro.
9: Well, Bullard's a nickel too, right?
8: Yeah. Yeah, he's their slot corner.
9: That's a pretty good deal.
8: Yeah,
9: when he can do that,
8: mm-hmm.
9: You know.
8: Tells you how versatile he can be.
9: Yeah, yeah.
7: Continuing our Packers conversations, I'm just checking out the clock here because we're already behind. So I just
9: I know.
7: We didn't even have Jason to damn things up.
8: It's almost like it wasn't Jason's fault ever that we run behind the clock.
7: I wouldn't go that far, Gabe. Good.
8: So

0: almost like that wasn't the issue.
1: A few things are out there. Again, we've talked about how this is the season of lists. I know there are people out there who get tired of the list, but I think it is good conversation. And one of the lists that is out there are the triplets, right? That's what it's called, the triplets, mm-hmm. where I think it was CBS Sports, if I'm not mistaken, went through and graded each of the quarterback, wide receiver, running back trios for each team. And I don't want to tell you right now where the Packers ranked on that list, but Chewy, if you had to guess where Jordan Love, Josh Jacobs, and they did say Christian Watson, right?
0: They did.
1: He's the de facto number one, according to this list, rank amongst triplets in the league, where would you say would be fair for those three guys?
2: Well, people consider Jacobs on the backside, Christian Watson.
1: Remember, Christian Watson not on the list of top 26 yes. wide receivers for ESPN.com.
2: I don't think it's going to be great. 15, 16?
0: It's in the ballpark.
1: Is it? I think he nailed it.
0: Well, he didn't nail it.
1: Because he said 15, 16?
0: Yeah, and it's 12th.
1: Oh, I thought they were 16th.
0: No, they were 12th.
1: Oh, maybe I'm looking at a different list. Another list of ranking these players.
2: What were they on your list?
1: Gabe said they were 12.
2: No, but on the list.
1: Whatever list I was looking at, there was the Packers were something. I thought they were 16, but it's all right. 12 okay. is
2: Gabe. I'll go with her list.
1: Because it makes him correct.
0: I don't know. I don't know what her list is. But sure, agree so you can be right,
1: to
0: I
1: be
0: guess.
1: Fair, I don't know what my list is. I thought the Packers were ranked 16th on the triplets list. It must have been a different list, as we've mentioned, is the season of list. It was not uncommon for me to get them all mixed up.
2: Based upon the ESPN list, that would not float, correct? Jordan Love.
0: Yeah, Jordan Love was in the top 10.
2: Josh Jacobs outside the top 10, and Christian Watson not.
0: But you know who they ranked right ahead of?
2: Probably the Bears.
0: Bears were 13.
2: Yeah, there you go. And their top guy is not Olave, but Adunze.
0: Yeah, they actually.
2: Loveland and.
0: They listed Loveland as the top pass catcher. So they went Williams, Swift, their running back.
2: Which is fair, which is what they're going to do because I believe they don't really. I don't think they know what Williams is yet. So they want to run the ball, throwing the tight end is much easier than throwing to a receiver.
1: Okay, hold the phone here. I'm going through the list quickly. And yes, you're right, it was number 12. I was conflating it with another list or something else that I saw where I thought it was 16. Or I was just wrong. Totally could be the possibility as well. Are the Bears the only team that they allowed? Oh, no, I'm looking at the Vegas Raiders.
0: Vegas, Arizona. The Cardinals.
1: But does that seem fair? I thought we were doing quarterback, wide receiver, running back, not quarterback, pass catcher, running back.
0: Yeah, quarterback, pass catcher, running back is what they were doing.
2: Well, then why
0: didn't
2: they go with Kraft instead of Watson?
1: Thank you. That's an excellent question by you.
0: We had a discussion just last week where when I said, I think that you're going to have this year Tucker Kraft lead the team in receiving. And what did you push back and say?
2: Well, I didn't know he was going to be number 6 on the list, and Christian Watson wouldn't even be anywhere in sight.
1: But I think Chewy is making a great point, guys. If they're willing to go to the tight end, right? When I read this list very quickly this morning, I was like, it's wide receiver or bust. It's not. It's wide receiver unless a tight end is your best pass catcher, in which case we're going to slide tight end in there. Mm-hmm. Because to Chewy's point, let me see it with Tucker Kraft. Let me see where the Packers rank with Tucker Kraft as the pass catcher instead of Christian Watson. Because I guarantee Christian Watson, and this is not a slight of Christian, so don't come at me in the comments, drag that ranking down.
3: Why don't we do the exercise? Look at the teams below them, slip in Tucker Kraft instead of Christian Watson. How many do you like more?
1: The great thing, let's do it right after the break, Joshy.
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1: If you're chasing big jackpots and nonstop excitement, Potawatomi Casino Hotel is your place to play. Fast payouts, so you're right back in the action. You'll never miss out on a jackpot because they've got it on the digital billboards around the city and screens all over the casino. 2,600 slot machines, you know I love that. And you can play your way with denominations from 1 cent all the way up to 100 bucks. Whether you enjoy the classic reels or the latest interactive games, there is always something new to discover at Potawatomi Casino Hotel. We are taking a look at CBS Sports' list of the top trios in the NFL. Gabe reminding me that the Packers came in at number 12 with the trio of Jordan Love, Josh Jacobs, and Christian Watson. They do say, though, that the Packers are one of the most volatile teams on this list in these rankings. That, of course, because, well, Christian Watson has dealt with injuries. Poor guy. He'll never shake that narrative until he puts together several seasons of not being injured, not missing games. Josh Jacobs took a step backwards. And of course, Jordan Love, one of the more polarizing, as we have experienced over the last week or so, quarterbacks in the league. But Chewy brought up a great point. If you're going to allow teams to use their best pass catcher, and you're going to give them the tight end option, like they did with the Chicago Bears, as you mentioned, at number 13 with Colston Loveland, who we talked about yesterday, who said that the Bears are constantly thinking about the Packers. If you missed any of that, you can find it on our podcast, wherever you get your podcast. But the Bears are not alone. I mentioned that the Raiders also allowed Brock Bowers to be the top pass catcher. The Arizona Cardinals allowed Trey McBride. Again, these are very, very good tight ends. But the argument could certainly be made that so is Tucker Kraft, even though he dealt with injury. So why, pray tell, didn't CBS Sports default to Tucker Kraft as the pass catcher for your Green Bay Packers? To which Joshy said, let's do the exercise. Let's swap Tucker Kraft for Christian Watson on this trio's list. And what would it do? Gabe, we're going to reveal that on the other side of this break. Yep, Joshy. I thought he was going to give the other music because we're up at the top of the hour. But do you think that putting Tucker Kraft as the pass catcher for your Green Bay Packers moves them up the list or down the list?
0: No. The answer to that question is no. That's it.
1: Stands pat?
0: Yep.
1: All right. Let's get into it right after this on Jen, Gabe, and Chewy. Stick around.
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13: To report 94 southbound just beyond the ramp from Holt Avenue. Part of the right lane is blocked because of this accident, so causing some backups at Oklahoma. And you're slow 94 northbound pretty much in the same stretch coming out of the Mitchell interchange until you get past Holt Avenue. Out of the Mitchell as well, you're kind of tapping the brakes onto 894 westbound until you get past 35th Street and seeing typical delays in some of our work zones. Still slow 94 east and westbound through the stadium interchange. Painting doesn't have to be overwhelming. 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Air quality alert in place until noon today. It's a smoky and hazy one, and it's going to still be warm, a high near 90. Could maybe see a shower late. And then tonight, patchy smoke, slight chance for a shower, low of 72. From the WTMJ Traffic Center, I'm Neil Doyle on 94.5 ESPN.
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0: list. A shocking development. List, list, list, list, list, list, list, list. It is the phase of the season that we are currently in. And they listed the Green Bay Packers triplets, Jordan Love, Josh Jacobs, Christian Watson, as 12th best in the league. Gabe, you mentioned the Bears were number 13. They put Colston Loveland. I almost said Loveless. Is there like a Patty Loveless or something like that my brain went to?
1: No idea.
0: Loveland.
2: I think there's a porn star. Love.
0: Okay.
2: Lovelace.
0: But you heard. You've just heard.
2: I read the internet a lot.
0: I want to make a joke. I'm trying to move on.
2: They listed
0: Colston Loveland as the pass catcher for the Bears. There were several other teams that they did that for as well. So Chewy asked, why didn't they use Tucker Kraft as the pass catcher for your Green Bay Packers? And again, I could make an argument pretty simply, guys, that if they had Tucker Kraft in there, because Tucker Kraft is considered one of the top 10 tight ends in the league, that it might have shifted the Packers to, I don't know, 8, 9, 10 on this list. I think that Tucker Kraft is going to be a better pass catcher than Christian Watson for the Green Bay Packers this year. So, Gabe, it seems like you disagree because you said before the break it's a push.
1: Well, I think their numbers ultimately are going to be very comparable. I think those two are going to be really close in a lot of the, you know, maybe Tucker has more receptions, but then Christian ends up with more receiving yards. And I mean, touchdowns are always kind of a coin toss. You know, if he's healthy, they have a bunch of red zone opportunities. Maybe Watson can also score in the red zone, but score from far away. It's kind of a coin toss there. But I think both of those are going to have, it's going to be a battle all season long between the two of them for who's the top pass catcher for the Packers. And therefore, I don't think their ranking changes all that much. Maybe if you want to put them ahead of the Chargers, because Ladd McConkey had a disappointing season last year, but Omarion Hampton's a top five running back. You're not going to be better than the Eagles. You're not going to be better than the Patriots. Not better than the Niners.
2: Well, hold on. Let me walk you through this here, because I think I got a formula where you can do it. If you look at all the quarterbacks, right?
1: Like mathematical formula?
2: They can all play.
1: You came up with your own algorithm?
2: Yes, I did. Because the tough thing is the running backs. You know what I mean? The tough one is the running back. Now, Watson clearly brings them down. He doesn't nationally have anywhere as much juice as Tucker Kraft.
1: I don't think,
2: okay.
1: Tucker's got a little bit, but.
2: Juice? I think people love Tucker Kraft. I think. And I think they like Christian Watson. Even at the end of the season, all right, Watson might be the 25th best receiver in the league. But if you look at all the quarterbacks, they can all play, right? Burrow, Stafford, Goff, Lamar, Dak, Mahomes, Allen, Purdy, May, Hurts, Herbert, and Love. They can all play. We agree, right?
1: Yeah.
2: They can all be great. Very good. Now you go to running backs, all right? Josh Jacobs is still a big name, right, Gabe?
1: Yeah.
2: Jacobs. Now, just, you don't have to slot him in somewhere, but just better than Hampton from San Diego?
1: Maybe.
2: Barkley, no.
0: Even though Barkley had a down year.
2: From New England?
1: Barkley had a down year, but he's still.
0: Yeah. No question.
2: Stevenson, better.
1: Sure.
2: Are you just shuring me or are you being lippy? That sounded like a lippy shirt, didn't it?
1: I think they're in the same ballpark.
2: Yeah. McCaffrey probably McCaffrey's a little better. Cook better.
1: Better.
2: Kenneth Walker
1: better.
2: You think so?
1: Yeah.
0: Certainly younger.
2: Williams from Dallas. No. Derrick Henry. Yes. Gibbs.
1: Yeah.
2: Williams from the Rams
1: is better.
2: But there's not a huge gap here.
1: Sure.
2: Right?
1: But
0: sure. You're saying there
2: then
0: is a huge
2: receiver,
0: gap. Thank you.
2: And then there's a gap. Jamar Chase, Nakua, St. Brown, Flowers, C.D. Lamb, Rashid Rice, D.J. Moore, Mike Evans, better, A.J. Brown, Devontae Smith, McConkey, you said, had a down year. And then you go Watson, who's probably at the back end of all those receivers.
1: Sure, but even if you put Tucker Kraft there, that's not going to vault you past the guys that are better than Watson. It's not going to get you past A.J. Brown or Devontae Smith or Mike Evans.
2: I think it gets you in front of the Chargers.
1: Yeah. That's about it. You're not going to put the Packers trio ahead of Hurts, Barkley, and Smith.
2: I think it may get you in front of New England.
1: How do you get in front of New England? Stevenson and Jacobs are kind of a push. Even if you want to say Jacobs better, it's marginal. A.J. Brown is one of the best wide receivers in the league.
2: I'm not saying you do. I'm just saying there's a possibility, okay? Because I am not crowning Drake May after 1 year.
1: No, but he was second in MVP.
2: Yeah.
1: Voting last year. So if the people putting together this list are going to look at that versus Jordan Love not really sniffing any postseason recognition, I can understand where they're at 12.
0: So let me just ask you guys this. Why do you think CBS essentially ignored Green Bay's best offensive weapon in Tucker Kraft? Like, the fact that we have had conversations about Tucker Kraft potentially leading this team in receptions, and we're going to talk a little bit later in the show about efficiency. I believe we said that Jordan Love and Tucker Kraft led the league in efficiency as far as tight ends go last year in 2025, but we'll get into that conversation a little bit later. I don't understand why they automatically grabbed Christian Watson as the pass catcher for Green Bay. It doesn't feel like aggregating in good faith. That's all. I'm simply saying, like, did you even consider throwing Tucker Kraft in there as the pass catcher for Green Bay? Because I do think that you move up a few spots if you have one of the best tight ends, which is a courtesy they gave the Bears, the Arizona Cardinals, the Las Vegas Raiders. I do think that it slides them up the list. Now, again, in the grand scheme of things, does this matter at all? No, it does not. But I think it goes back to whether or not you believe that Tucker Kraft will be the top pass catcher for the Green Bay Packers. So let's put that on the Infinity X.

0: Can't miss game days when the Brewers take on the Rockies Friday, July 24th through the 26th. 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
1: Just the optics would look much better.
2: Honestly, it probably comes down to the contract extension Chris Watson also just signed. He signed 4 years, $110.5 million. Guess who's not sniffing those numbers when he signs his deal?
3: But again, two different positions. Is there a tight end on this list? And again, I'm not familiar with all of the salaries of all of the tight ends in the league. Is there a tight end on this list who sniffs Christian Watson?
2: No.
3: Is it just, that's what I'm saying.
2: There's not a single one of them.
3: So it's a little bit apples to oranges because you're sitting here comping the tight end position to the wide receiver position. But again, you're giving some of these teams the luxury of using their tight end as their number one pass catcher and not giving that to
2: The other two that you listed, McBride was top five in receiving yards last year. Bowers had, broke every rookie record there was.
3: We talked about that as well, Chu. You have said the teams that have had the tight ends as their leading pass catcher are...
1: Bad teams. Who?
3: Bad teams. Bad teams, holy moly. Whispering it.
1: Well, I was reading Seattle, and I'm like, did Seattle get snubbed here at 14?
2: The running back
1: because
2: position.
1: Because of the running back. But it, Smith and Jigba was hands down.
2: Oh,
1: the best receiver in the NFL. And Sam Darnold is a guy that can play as well.
2: Yeah. But their running back position is a huge question mark because their
4: Manuel
2: top guy
4: Wilson
2: left.
4: Wilson might be the leading carrier for week
3: Jeremy
4: one through
3: eight. Did Darian Price, the kid out of Notre Dame, that played behind Jeremiah?
2: Because.
4: Yeah. And they keep saying, we don't plan to use him that much. Well, then why'd you draft him that high?
2: Because Kenneth Walker is gone. And Zach Charbonnet, who is their second, who is a pretty good running back, tore his Achilles. So... They got a big question mark.
4: Emmanuel
2: there.
4: Wilson, George Halani. You're a big Wilson guy, Chewy. You can track him in Seattle, see how he does.
1: I think he had a better average.
2: I feel like Josh is jumping
1: Josh
2: in
1: Jacobs,
2: here because
1: though,
2: he's
1: right?
2: taking Emmanuel Wilson in some of his one and done fantasy leagues.
4: No, staying away. Get out of here.
2: But how many have you done already?
4: 130.
3: Joshy, do you think that fantasy is playing a role in this? Do you think that there's some fantasy component?
4: I think
3: getting more targets, more touchdowns?
4: It's as bad as it is, people who are even in the talking head space or the writer space, if they're not NFL, I think fantasy plays into sort of everyone's shaded opinion and how they view things. Like, I think Jaxon Smith-Njigba was good. Do I think there's a dozen wide receivers who, if they took a 35% target share and ran the same type of routes, would probably thrive in a similar way? I do. So, like, what am I supposed to do with that? Is he that much leaps and bounds better than guy 6, 7, 8 of the best wide receivers? Or is he a product of where he comes? Was Cooper Kupp that great? Is Puka Nacua that great? Or are they in a system that really benefits that type of player?
3: And see, where I struggle with this is fantasy football is all well and good. Love it. You know, love video game numbers. It obviously helps your individual team for a guy to be the number one target in an offense that is throwing the ball, you know, if you're talking about wide receivers, pass catchers, which we are in this one. But we're going to talk about how the Packers were one of the best and most efficient teams in the league in 2025. Now, you can make the argument that that only turned out a playoff appearance, right? Not a deep run to the playoffs. I can't help but try to debate what's more important, putting up those video game numbers or being an efficient offense, which is something the Green Bay Packers have now done under Jordan Love and with Matt LaFleur.
4: Do we think there's any scenario in which the Green Bay Packers draft Jaxon Smith-Njigba and he has either the season he had last year at any point? Because I certainly don't.
3: Well, again, LaFleur calls the offense.
4: He had games where he had 50% of all the targets in the game.
1: Because they can't cover him.
4: That could be true, or it could be a function of the offense.
1: So you're saying if you put Christian Watson on Seattle, he has an Injigba-type season?
4: No, because I think it's a body style.
1: And I'll save this day. I mean, I like Christian Watson, love his attitude, but I just don't think he is a great route runner. I don't sit there and go, wow. And I played with great route runners.
3: And just for the uninitiated, Chu, what makes a great route runner?
1: Put it in the ground, you know?
3: What is it?
1: Just stopping on a dime. It's like you're going from 80 miles an hour down to 3 miles an hour. Like

0: that, where the safety is, or the corner covering you is like, oh my God, I gotta get out of my back pedal right now. You know, just a great, just how you work a cornerback's hips, you know, that's the art of it. Knowing how to work his hips to where you want his hips to go the wrong way. And then you go, bam, it's in the ground, which they make it look so easy.
1: If, and to answer Josh's question, does he have the year that he had in Seattle last year? No. Is he still probably looked at as one of the top receivers in the league? Yes, because Matt LaFleur will feature someone when someone has proven they're worth being featured. You look at Devontae Adams, you start looking at Tucker Kraft before Tucker Kraft got injured.
2: Yeah.
1: Like, LaFleur will feature those guys, and he will get them the football.
3: And then the week after that, he'll have a three-target game, and you'll go, what the hell happened?
1: Well, no, because Jaxon Smith-Njigba is better than whatever the Packers had last year.
0: Oh, times 10. Well, maybe not. Maybe times 3.
1: And I believe, just based on the way they featured Devontae, they would have featured Jaxon.
3: I would be interested in that, because I don't know if Jordan Love is doing that the same way Aaron Rodgers did. Sometimes Aaron Rodgers threw the ball to Devontae Adams to his detriment.
1: Not often.
0: Devontae, there's another great moment where he did run down the field. Another great route runner. Devontae
1: Adams. Oh, that's why he's still top 10. And that's why Devontae's still top 10 in his 30s, because he's that smart guy who knows how to manipulate his defender in front of him.
4: 800-990-3776. 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Who do you think will be the Packers' leading pass catcher in 2026, inspired by the CBS Sports list ranking the triplets around the league, but using Christian Watson as the Packers' preferred pass catcher instead of Tucker Kraft, who I think you could make an argument for if he is healthy this season, which we all are hoping and believe he will be.
1: Let's talk about something near and dear to my heart. Beer. 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
6: Got some headaches now in the Hale Interchange area, 894 northbound right at Beloit Road. We've got a crash. Two left lanes are blocked there because of this, so crews are on the scene, and we are seeing some slowdowns through the Hale Interchange as you're trying to head northbound, so something to be mindful of there. 43 southbound as you're heading downtown, tapping the brakes a bit between Hampton and Locust, and still seeing some typical delays through the work zone on I-94, east and westbound. You're slow through the stadium interchange between 35th and 70th. 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Air quality alert until noon today. It's smoky and hazy out there. Still going to be a bit hot, a high of 90. Could see some showers and storms tonight. Still some patchy smoke, a low of 72. 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
4: What do we got, Gabe?
1: Got a list of 8 things in front of me. You and Chew guess back and forth until you each get one incorrect. Then we open it up to the fans. 800-990-3776. The Miz leading the league in strikeouts at 167, well on his way to a 200-strikeout season, which he would then join these 8 players. 8 players in Brewers franchise history have struck out 200 or more in a season. What I would like for you to do today is to name those 8 players.
4: Okay.
3: Sensing a lot of confidence.
4: I'm okay.
0: Corbin Burns.
1: Corbin Burns struck out 200 or more in 2023, 2022, and 2021.
4: I feel
1: he's
4: like
1: on the list. Yeah.
4: Giovanni Gallardo.
1: Yo did it four times. 2012, 2011, 2010, and 2009.
0: Woody.
1: Woody did it once in 2021.
4: Freddie Peralta.
1: Did it three times. 2025, 2024, and 2023.
0: Ben Sheets.
1: Ben Sheets did it once, setting the franchise record with 264 strikeouts back in 2004.
0: How many we got?
1: You have five, leaving just three on the list.
4: That's pretty good, actually.
0: Yeah. We were just pacing ourselves, Josh. Talk about confidence.
1: He was...
0: Huh?
3: It's never before where I heard both of you just go silent.
4: Well, we were thinking.
0: I was being chivalrous.
4: Can you reset the list for me, please?
1: Freddie, Corbin, Woody, Gallardo, Ben Sheets.
0: Now that's a stall.
1: Yes.
4: Teddy?
1: Teddy Higuera in 1987 and 1986 struck out 200 batters.
0: I might be done.
1: Just two left on the list.
0: Two left on the list. Let's go Moose Haas.
1: No.
0: You didn't even look. You didn't even scroll.
1: Because there's only...
0: You just said no.
1: Because there's only eight that have ever done it. So if the name's not on the list, he didn't do it.
0: Okay, come on. No matter where you go, there you are. That's what that felt like.
1: Moose Haas. It's either it's a black or white question, buddy. It's a one or a zero.
0: Okay.
4: God, Gabe, this is a good list. Because, again, once we got through the big names, now I'm just like, who else would have pitched enough?
3: You don't think of this player as a Brewer.
4: And pitched well enough to get 200 strikeouts in a season. I don't know.
0: You don't think of him as a Brewer. Okay.
4: The best pitchers.
1: All right, I need an answer.
4: I'm thinking. This is how I think.
0: Whoa.
4: Just because we're in a microwave society where everything
3: and
4: is
3: just because we're on a radio show.
4: Yeah, exactly. Just because we're on a radio show where time is of the essence. Don't rush me, pal. I don't know. Okay, let me ask you this, too.
0: Yeah.
4: Would Zach Greinke have gotten 200 strikeouts in
0: I don't
4: the
0: think
4: time?
0: Of him as a Brewer.
4: Who do you think of him as? A Royal?
0: Houston. The Royals.
4: Zach Greinke. I literally have nothing else.
1: Zach Greinke had 201.
4: Oh, there you go. John,
3: was that it?
4: Skin of the teeth. Yeah, okay.
3: This last one you guys would never
1: no
3: get.
1: No chance. Yeah.
3: This was the name I thought. There's a long shot.
1: No chance.
3: I remember that one year.
1: No chance. 800-990-3776.
4: Look at the confidence.
0: Like Moose Haas wasn't a long shot.
1: I'm going to look up Moose Haas just to see how many he had. If he got close.
0: Yeah, I would punt.
4: I can't think of anybody else who pitched well enough.
0: There's a Welland or a Wheeland or something like that.
4: Chris Capuano.
0: There you go.
1: And incorrect.
4: I literally had no guesses.
1: Moose's most was 146.
4: How many did Capuano have? He wasn't really a strikeout guy.
1: The most for CC in his career was 176.
0: Yeah, close. That's not bad.
4: All right, let's go out to John in Milwaukee. John, you're on with Jen, Gabe, and Chewy. Can you complete our top 8 at 8 list?
5: Doug Davis.
1: Doug Davis struck 208 in 2005. 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
4: In conjunction with John from Milwaukee, I think that could make a case for the most impressive performance we've ever had.
0: 7 out of 8.
4: Well, we rattled 7 out of 8, and then he, one shot, one kill, first person out of the gate, answers it. You guys said it was
1: good
4: a long
1: double
4: shot.
1: Double D, yeah.
4: That might be the best performance we collectively have
0: Puts
4: had.
0: Puts us right back on time,
4: and
0: too.
4: We're back on time. I mean, look, all things considered, Gabe, are you willing to give us the nod?
1: There was one a couple weeks ago you guys probably could have run.
4: But we didn't run.
1: Well, but you didn't because you wanted someone to win.
0: Oh, that's right. We punted.
1: Yeah, like you guys could have So you maybe collectively as a group, if you add the fans in, but you two collectively, I can't remember what the list was specifically. You guys could have run it.
0: I think it was.
1: And
0: receivers.
1: You decided,
0: it had
1: something
0: to do with receivers.
1: Yeah, it was
0: like that.
1: Because you decided to.
0: Oh yes, yes, yes.
1: You
0: yes.
1: decided to let it go.
0: Yeah, you're right.
4: So we wanted to give away some burn pit.
1: Yeah, exactly. So collectively, maybe, but I mean, this was. Although I am impressed that you guys got 7 out of the 8. Although I knew I had the ace in the hole. Where you guys weren't going to run it with good old Double D on the list.
4: Dang it. Let me tell you guys about my friends over at 2 Day Painting. We had the exterior of our home painted last month. I got to tell you, it's like a whole different house. We had like a beige home. It was fine. It was just very unassuming, not at all impressive. So 2 Day Painting came out. Here's what we want. We want it to be elegant. We want it to be sophisticated, but we want it to be different. We want it to be very obvious that we had our house painted. They picked some colors for us. 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
5: Dealing with some issues through the Hale interchange. This is all because of an ongoing crash and crews are out there. 41894 right at Beloit Road. The two left lanes are blocked because of this accident. So we are seeing some major slowdowns if you're trying to make your way through the Hale. Still seeing some backups 94 east and westbound through the work zone there right near the stadium interchange. And also some slowdowns 43 southbound as you approach Hampton. Those will ease up once you get past Locust. Air quality alert is in place until noon. It's going to be hazy and smoky. Still warm today, a high near 90. Could maybe see some showers and storms late. Some patchy smoke tonight, a low of 72. From the WTMJ Traffic Center, I'm Neil Doyle on 94.5 ESPN.
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6: We've spent a lot of time over the last few weeks talking about how none of these players, particularly offensively, exist in a vacuum. What does that mean? Well, you can't be one of the best wide receivers in the league without a quarterback who can get you the ball consistently, right? You can't be one of the best quarterbacks in the league. That's true. How did he do it all those years? You can't be one of the best quarterbacks in the league unless you have a good contingent of pass catchers who can catch the ball, get yards after the catch, find the end zone, move the chains, et cetera, et cetera. So Pro Football Focus went through and did a data-driven look at NFL quarterback-receiver partnerships, right? And their thing is there's got to be, you know, that kismet, you know, copacetic relationship between these two sides. So what they went through and did is, and I know there's a lot of people out there who have not yet fully embraced EPA. Get on board with this, right? I'm not saying that EPA will determine who wins the Super Bowl, but it is a good measure of how efficient an offense can be, how efficient an offensive player can be, and in this case, how efficient a duo can be, quarterback and wide receiver, pass catcher. In this case, we'll talk about wide receivers first and then pass catchers in a second. They also did a thing called PPP, Positive Play Partnership, which tracks the percentage of targets on both which the quarterback and the receiver earned a positive grade on the same play, highlighting the duos that consistently execute together. Why in the world are we bringing this up? Because Jordan Love and Matthew Golden led all quarterback wide receiver duos in EPA per play in 2025. Gabe, how do you read that information? Acknowledging that it was a small sample size, we all wish that they would have worked Matthew Golden into the offense more consistently, more frequently, earlier in the year.
7: Yeah, that's exactly how I read it. It's a small sample size stat. You're not going to find a lot of the high-volume guys there because the more targets and the more opportunities you're getting, the less likely you are to continue to have big, explosive plays. It's to me, a stat that just kind of reads of, yeah, there's a lot of potential for Matthew Golden, and they're going to be forced to use him more this year with the way they've decided to configure this offense, which I think is a good thing. But I don't really expect Matthew Golden and Jordan Love to be on top of this list again. I think it was, what, 41 targets that this this accounted for last year. But you have a small sample size like that, you break a big player or two, and it can really skew the stats.
6: Oh, for whatever it's worth, just to be clear, Chew, this is essentially like when these two connected, they were really good, right? Puka Nacua and Matthew Stafford are also on the list. Alec Pierce and Daniel Jones are on the list. Again, I'm trying to give you some guys who were maybe more frequent targets for their respective offenses. And for perspective's sake, Christian Watson and Jordan Love are also on this list. They come in at 9th in EPA per play, essentially saying that when those two connected, they were also very good.
0: But Matthew Golden's small sample size is of his own doing.
7: Yeah, that's fair.
0: He didn't know the playbook. He didn't study the playbook, or he can't process yet because he hasn't been around long enough. So, I mean, we all talk, oh, we thought, well, we hope, we this.
7: And he was starting to get those compliments from Jordan at the end of the year.
0: Chicago game was really good.
7: Yeah, had the big game then. So it seems like the progression went slower than I was hoping.
0: Yeah.
7: More along the run, and Chewy was right. It was more along the lines that he was saying. But other than, you know, what Chewy was saying and being right and all that last year, it seemed like the progression was in a good spot at the end of the season.
0: Yeah, and we would expect that to continue because they're going to need him. They're going to need him.
7: Absolutely.
0: Because, you know, typically, he's still, you know, we were talking about Christian Watson a lot. You still have to give Christian Watson some special attention because he's got the ability to just run by you. So when that happens, and they know what coverages that will happen, and they could put themselves in formationally to do that, that means Golden, you're going to be one-on-one. A, you got to know what you're doing. You got to know where you're going. You got to know your conversions, and you got to run a good route. So we'll see how he progresses.
7: But that, that also tells you, it tells you the potential that exists, does it not?
0: It does, but where I'm gun-shy is the gush. Is the gush, you know, because I really can't trust what they report anymore. Sorry, because you gushed all over the guy last year and the guy, you know, I'd like to just get eyeballs on him. And
7: I want to mentally prepare you now.
0: Is there going to be more?
7: I don't know about him specifically.
0: Yeah.
7: But dollars to notice, pal. There's going to be gush coming out of training camp.
0: I know there is.
7: You got to get ready for it. There's going to be gush coming. I know you're not going to want to fall for it. You're
0: going
7: to fall for it on someone, though.
3: I just need you to have a stiff upper lip.
0: That's
3: deal with it.
0: Yeah, I don't know what that means.
3: You're a little baby about this.
0: What, the gush?
3: Yes.
0: Because I thought Luke Musgrave was going to be the next Travis Kelce.
3: No one said that. They talked about this. See, here's what happens. There's actual people who do reports on it, and they say, hey, this guy's looked good. There's maybe a case here for him to be more useful. But then you get on your little computer there that you barely know how to use and can really only turn on and don't really go to many websites, and you see some headlines from some Joe Blow nobody that just writes nonsense, and then that's your narrative for the rest of their lives. So I need you to overcome that.
0: I don't think I can.
3: I ask you.
6: That's a hell of a psychological analysis over there, by the way, Joshy. If this radio thing doesn't work out for you, you consider?
7: Well, he's the only one with a good angle to whatever Chewy's looking at on that laptop. So he's been able to see.
0: But you get it that I've been conditioned
7: to focus.
0: To look at things in the negative.
7: Yes.
0: It's just, you know, I've done it for college, you know, that's how you watch film. You don't watch the good stuff. You watch the bad stuff and you filter out the good stuff because you're supposed to be good. And that should be normal.
6: I think that, though, when you look at this EPA per play and you see Matthew Golden atop the list with Jordan Love and you see Christian Watson on the list with Jordan Love, that does breed some optimism. Again, in simplest terms, it means when these two duos hooked up, good things happened, right? Like, that's the simplest way. They were efficient and they were successful. Would you be shocked, though, guys, to see that Christian Watson only had 12 more targets than Matthew Golden last year? According to this list,
0: that's crazy.
6: They have Christian Watson with 53 targets, Matthew Golden with 41. They've got them each with 31 receptions. Is that right, Gabe? Are these numbers correct?
7: So Watson had 11 more targets in four less games.
6: So maybe they gave him an additional target here. Pro Football Focus does gauge that, chart that themselves.
7: Malik played some of those games. So some of the targets that overall, you know, that's what's going to skew that number because Malik played, and this is just a very specific love and these guys statistic.
6: Okay, so I'm going to take this one step further before we wrap this up, guys, because those were not the only Packers players on these lists. Tucker Kraft was also on the tight ends list, right? So they aggregated all of the quarterback tight end connections and determined who was, again, the most efficient EPA per play. And Jordan Love and Tucker Kraft were number one on the list. They had the best EPA per play when they hooked up, when they connected in the league for every other tight end. So they were so good, in fact. And again, small sample size because Tucker Kraft was hurt. We get it. We understand. But they were so good, guys, that they were fifth best all time. And that's not just tight ends. That's across the board.
0: Yeah.
6: So again, when you talk about like Jordan Love, how good he is relative to other quarterbacks in the league, and I know we always go back to EPA per play, he's incredibly efficient, meaning when he connects with his pass catchers, Gabe, good things happen.
7: My biggest takeaway, I think, from this week of shows that we've done, and we've spent a lot of time talking about these advanced analytics, the Packers just need to run more damn plays.
6: Excellent point. They're down near the bottom of the league when it comes to the number of offensive plays run.
7: They were second last year in third down conversion rate. All these numbers that you're rattling off here, Jen, I think are really useful, but then you take a look at the overall numbers and they're middle of the pack.
0: That's what I was going to say.
7: You need to run more plays.
0: All these stats are great. They're wonderful. Number one, number three, number five. Why does this translate to nine wins?
1: Well, as we've said, instead of trying to condense games, try and play keep away, play conservative, teams who are more aggressive on offense when they have the underlying numbers that we've been spending time talking about should be going faster, and they should be trying to run as many plays. They should be trying to have as many possessions and fit as many plays as they can into that time. Instead of the running the clock down and calling a timeout, run a damn play.
0: So should we buy into these lists then, or these stats?
1: I think if we see a change in approach, you should buy into them. If it's the same thing, if we get through week three and we go, it feels a lot like last year, then they don't matter as much.
7: This is also why it feels like the Packers play a ton of tight games.
1: Yes.
7: It's almost by design.
1: Yes.
7: Because you can't lift and separate if you're running this few of plays.
1: Packers are always in the lowest in terms of offensive plays run. They're always in the lowest in times when it goes like per minute, like plays per minute. Like all those numbers, they're always towards the bottom.
6: Drives per game, plays per game.
1: And I've been begging them to do it more.
0: First place I would go back in my old-timey days when we didn't have all these stats is your defense stinks. It's on the field too long. That's where I would go.
1: That's a factor.
7: That's a factor, and I don't know if they're scared of the defense, and that's part of the reason why they kind of turtle up and want to protect the defense a little bit more, but who cares? You just...
1: Yeah.
7: You got to let this offense loose. That's what you have to do. That's been my biggest takeaway through all these stats that we've been talking about this week. This is a really efficient team. How come it hasn't translated to more things? Higher offensive ranking, more wins. You gotta cut it loose.
1: Yeah, I think if you were to cut it into buckets, it's 50% your defense not getting off the damn field, which how many times can we talk about that happening? And then your offense not being ready to go and not using some of hey, we've got three plays here. Let's run them right in a row. I'm just going to go.
6: Chewy, in 2025, the Packers were last in the league in drives per game, averaging 8.7 drives per game. Can you imagine playing in a game where you and your offensive teammates got 8/9 opportunities to score?
7: Splitting time with Keith?
1: The teams that go
7: Keith's
1: fast.
7: Getting like two drives.
6: Two drives a quarter. They're averaging two offensive drives per quarter.
1: The teams that go fast get like 14.
0: Yeah.
1: Like it's like more.
0: Okay. That's a good stat. That's a good stat.
7: But I think that helps explain it. It helps give you the entire picture that we're talking
6: Similarly,
7: about.
6: Before we go, guys, when we talk about Jordan Love, and we just talked about how you're averaging 8.7 drives per game, when we talk about the perception of Jordan Love, there's not as much data for these guys to look at.
0: Yeah.
6: They don't have in their mind, remember that time Jordan Love led them on this game-winning drive in this critical contest? They're remembering they were barely on the field.
0: Yeah. And so it again, does
6: it
0: feel like
6: that. It all plays a role
0: times.
6: In the narrative. It all plays a role in the perception of this offense and the offensive players.
0: All right. Good stuff. I learned a lot.
7: Are you going to retain it?
0: I already knew I couldn't use a computer. I didn't need that thrown at me.
7: LowTUSA.com. 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
7: Soccer tournament coming to a close. We now have the final. We know it's happening Sunday in East Rutherford, New Jersey. Spain and Argentina going head-to-head with the title on the line. That gets underway at 2 o'clock. 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
6: We put it on the Jen, Gabe, and Chewy Infinity Exteriors poll today. Who do you think will the Packers... I just missed a word. Who do you think will be the Packers' leading pass catcher in 2026? 60-40. 60% of people saying Christian Watson. 40% of people saying Tucker Kraft. Either way, I think we are all in agreement that having both of them on the field, healthy, doing what they do in their specific skill sets is a very good thing for Matt LaFleur and company, but we want to see them push the ball downfield, right? We want to see them relying on these pass catchers a little bit more than we were relying on the run game last year in order for them to be that explosive offense, in order for them to be the team that is averaging, I don't know, 10, 12, maybe 10. Let's go with 10. It's a small increase.
7: Look, but it can make a big difference.
6: Drives per game.
7: Yeah, that can make a big difference getting to 10 drives per game. In terms of scoring, in terms of Jordan Love's numbers, when so many people just look at the raw numbers and you're only having 8.5 drives per game, well, there's only so many yards you can accumulate in those 8.5 drives. Do you remember what you guys would average?
0: I know we averaged play-wise. It was in the 70s.
7: Yeah.
0: In some
7: and there's
0: games,
7: been so many times we look at this and they're like 50s.
0: 49, yeah. 50, yeah. But as far as pushing down the field, they have the athletes to do it now. I remember we were talking when Golden was drafted, like, ooh, two burners, speed. Watson and them. So
6: the 1996 Green Bay Packers offense averaged approximately 11.2 drives per game over the 16-game regular season under Mike Holmgren.
0: Yeah, that's a luscious amount of drives. 8 is light, you know.
7: I mean, you just think about the number of yards that you can accumulate.
6: Which is crazy, yeah, though, because if you think about games last year, that's exactly how it felt. It'd be like, mm-hmm, oh, here's Jordan Love for a drive and a half.
7: The first mm-hmm half, you'd be like, how is this? We've only been playing yeah for an hour.
6: Here's
7: how is
6: the
7: how are we
6: second
7: at half
6: of that drive? And then the other team would take the field and be like, okay, it's halftime.
7: Yeah.
6: You know, like just not a lot of opportunities for them to make hay. We never got to squeeze ass.
7: There's always tomorrow.
0: Well, it's squeeze ass.
7: You'll find out tomorrow.
0: Yeah, I'm excited. Now I'm coming in.
6: Because of squeeze ass.
0: Yeah. You should see my mind right now.
6: Hey, enjoy your Blammer Thursday.
0: Thank you.
6: Then Gabe and Chewy will be back with you tomorrow. We'll be in touch next.
18: Some good news, that accident 894 at Beloit Road has now been cleared, so we're starting to see traffic move a little bit better. Still a bit slow as you're making your way through the Hale Interchange, but things are starting to ease up in that stretch. Still tapping the brakes, 94 east and westbound between 35th and Holly as you're making your way through the Stadium Interchange, and also a bit of a slowdown 43 southbound as you hit Hampton Avenue, eases up once you get past Locust. Air quality alert until noon today could be extended with our smoky and hazy conditions. High getting up around 90, could maybe see a shower or storm late. Still some patchy smoke tonight, a low of 72. From the WTMJ Traffic Center, I'm Neil Doyle on 94.5 ESPN.
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0: It is the Thursday edition. Yeah, that's the sound of my voice. You know what that means?
1: Oh, the YouTubers going to be excited.
0: They're going to be excited about this. Oh, I got a line here. The only thing with worse quality than this show with Jason out and me as the cousin sub of the day is the air outside. Am I right?
1: That's a tough day air-wise. That's for certain.
0: Wildy and Tausch, 94.5 ESPN Milwaukee, 100.5 ESPN Madison, 1430 ESPN Beaver Dam. 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Subscribe so you get notified every time we go live with all of our local shows, live sports, and more. And, of course, on the ESPN Wisconsin app, no Jason Wildy as summer sabbatical season continues on Wildy and Tausch. Day two of we're going to lose count
1: or
0: how many days.
1: Or just such normal week for you. No offense.
0: That is so rude. I'm off Monday, by the way. Yes. I'm Jesse Nelson. I am normally the producer of this show. Not this week, though. Owen Dimple has pretty much taken over as our full-time producer of the show this week. Owen, good morning.
2: Good morning. I'm glad to be back once again, third day in a row.
0: Yeah, you're getting used to this
1: routine
0: around here.
1: I suppose you haven't worked at all. Owen brought good stuff in.
0: Oh, I heard. Yesterday. I heard yesterday.
1: I had to critique him and say, you need to bring that blank earlier.
0: I listened back to the podcast. I was in a golf outing
1: yesterday.
0: And you
1: as a Johnny Leftover guy.
0: Oh, I have some opinions
1: on
0: what occurred in Owen's fridge at home yesterday. If you missed Owen at the end of yesterday's show with Tausch and Gabe.
1: No name, no responsibility as far as I'm concerned. If Mrs., your brother's girlfriend wants to eat it,
0: can't disagree more. He's Mark Tausch of the Packers Hall of Famer. We're all in the Everlight Solar Studio at ESPN Madison. Thanks for coming in, braving the weather today. Appreciate you.
1: What?
0: Smoggy out there. I got these wildfire smoke.
1: Yeah. I don't understand
0: courageous
1: how
0: of you
1: we
0: to get in here.
1: How,
0: thank you.
1: So it's up in Canada, and you kind of think, all right, it's in Canada. I know we're semi close to Canada. Is there no way to funnel this? Like, we cloud seed. There's all these other ways now that we're maneuvering and manipulating weather. Can we not, like, figure this out?
0: What, do you want them in lacrosse to bring out, like, a giant fan
1: I
0: and
1: don't
0: push
1: know
0: it all
1: what?
0: To the UP?
1: I'm not
0: like,
1: sure. Again, I've told you this is not my area of expertise. We went daylight savings time trying to figure out the sun and how that all, everything moves around and everything else. It does feel like we're getting this every year now. And there's got to be, I know we obviously need to figure out how to stop forest fires and stop all this. That's way outside of my pay grade. But when it happens, I feel like there's got to be some ways to slow the flow down and get it moving in a certain direction.
0: I guess we could put like giant vacuums in space, and then when there's fire and smoke, suck it
1: all
0: up.
1: We'll see what Elon can do. We'll see what Elon can
0: get your guy on that. Yeah. 844-770-3776. That's the number to get into the show. The Carbless ESPN Wisconsin Talk and Text Line. Liss is more. I hope you guys survived yesterday without me. It sounded like it was a perfectly fine show. It might have been a better show than normal. It
1: could not have been a more professional show.
0: It was very well done.
1: Gabe, as we see, he does Buck stuff. He's on ESPN National all the time. Just a pro's pro. And then Owen just does what he does. He doesn't talk a lot. It's a complete, it's like bizarro world for me.
0: I've noticed the YouTube commenters love that.
1: Because
0: about
1: I notice, like you, and we love you. You jabber a lot, Owen. It's kind of like we got to prod him a little bit to get him to speak up, which is that fair, Owen?
2: I'm just going to let you cook, Tausch.
1: Cook it up.
2: I'm letting you in the fast lane.
0: Yeah, give him 8 years, then he'll start chiming
1: in a little bit more.
0: I was described yesterday as a sneaky good golfer. Is that a compliment or an insult?
1: Definitely a compliment.
0: Oh, okay.
1: What I mean, if they said you stink.
0: Well, because it implies that you would look at me and assume I'm a bad golfer.
1: Why do you think that is?
0: Well, I don't think I look like a traditional golfer. Well, there's like Tiger Woods and
1: John Daly doesn't look like.
0: Yeah, but that's why John Daly is John Daly.
1: No, John Daly is because he's ripping heaters, sucking down 150 Diet Cokes. Like, that's nothing to do. I don't think.
0: But he's also a larger, heavy set.
1: Ian Woosnam was heavier. I would disagree a little bit. Jack Nicklaus back when he was coming up was considered kind of a beef.
0: Stockier.
1: Yeah, he's a beefier guy.
2: So with Daly, do you think it's more of a personality rather than appearance?
1: Yes. Yes.
0: Well, does my personality show
1: you
0: good
1: tell
0: golfer
1: me. I
0: as
1: didn't
0: well?
1: Tell you that
0: I
1: you're...
0: don't think anyone would think that I'm a good golfer, I think I'm a fine golfer.
1: If I'm being honest, and this is not to slight you, yeah. I've dealt with this my whole athletic life.
0: Mm-hmm.
1: You don't look the part. And I think a lot of it is how you walk. Like, I think you walk a certain way, and people will look and say, because you kind of got like a little stumble bumble to you.
0: Like, I've got a stumble bumble to me.
1: I'm always worried you're going to tip over. Now, it's just, that's what I think. Well, and part of it is because I saw that video.
0: That's an insult.
1: No, it's not. You sent me the video of you falling over coming in the studio.
0: Yeah, and when you walk, stuck in a snowbank 2 feet deep.
1: When you walk, it feels like you're leaning. You're a waist bender. Yeah, it feels like in O-line terms, that's your balance isn't great. Would you consider yourself great balance?
0: No, no.
1: So that's the point. You walk that way, and I think people see you bumbling out to the driving range, and they probably are like, I'm not sure this cat's going to stand up. That's all. It's nothing offensive.
0: That sounds very offensive. I'm not sure this cat's going to be able to stand up. You think I'm going to have a tough time tipping over on the course.
1: But I do think like you have a very heavy forward lean when you walk.
0: Only when I'm in a hurry. Becca said sometimes I go into torpedo mode where if I'm walking in a hurry, like if we're in an amusement park trying to get to the ride, kind of.
1: If you ask Becca, do you have a good sense of balance? She's going to probably say no.
0: Probably.
1: Okay. Yeah. Well, so I don't know why you're offended.
0: I just don't want it to be true.
1: So what? I'm assuming you must have hit some great golf shots.
0: I had a nice day yesterday. I've had a couple of nice rounds in a row. I had a nice day yesterday. Our squad did fine. Yeah. Tier 1 John was part of our ESPN Madison team.
1: Never heard of Tier 1 John, Milwaukee.
0: So he can't always get married in a couple of months.
1: Pretty sure he's not a Tier 1. He's more of a Tier 2, but whatever.
0: There's a story about his wedding that someday we might get into, but not today. Chad and Laney from our ESPN Madison team. We were in the Madison School and Community Recreation
1: golf
0: outing.
1: How's Laney? Laney player?
0: Yeah. Oh, she had some nice putts
1: yesterday.
0: She's an athlete.
1: Now, I'm not worried about her tipping over. Not chopper either. Just you.
0: Appreciate that.
1: You got it.
0: So I was golfing yesterday. I heard you were doing some golfing yesterday, and that leads to you saying you had our open.
1: I do have the open. I had a fantastic evening. And granted, it was smoky. The weird part was I didn't feel any smoke. Max has gotten into golf a bunch. He loves playing golf. So since the 100.5 ESPN Madison team got beaten, we were supposed to play a championship game last night. We got beat in the semis. So we had the night. And I decided Max has been playing a lot at a course in Sun Prairie. It's a great golf course. He decided he wanted to go play somewhere else. He's been saying this for a couple weeks. So I said, all right. I have played. There's a course up in Beaver Dam. And our sister station up in Beaver Dam is fantastic. They carry us, right, for four or five years.
0: 1430 ESPN Beaver Dam.
1: 1430. So you met your wife in Beaver Dam.
0: I love Beaver Dam.
1: Back in the COVID days, we'd go to the Thirsty Beaver?
0: The Thirsty
1: there
0: Beaver.
1: There you go. So we'd go down there.
0: Bar,
1: we'd play a
0: dog.
1: We'd play a lot of baseball up in Beaver Dam. They have a lot of really good athletic stuff. It's a great town. So we went up and played Old Hickory last night. I don't know if you've played Old Hickory.
0: I have a couple of times. Very nice course.
1: I played it way back in the day, and I remember it being real tight. Well, they have cleaned up some stuff, and it is, I mean, last night with the sun, and it was just a gorgeous, other than a little bit of smoke on the back nine, a beautiful night. But so I grabbed Max, and he had stuff most of the day. So we ended up getting up there, and it was going to be a scramble to get in 18. I call the pro shop. Say, hey, we're going to be out there. It was ladies' night out there, but they were very accommodating. It could not be a better, just a great group of pros. It was awesome. We get there, yep, get moving. So there are two dudes that were waiting on the tee. And they said, hey, do you mind if we play through? I said, no, you're good. You know, I don't want to, it's Max and I, we're just going to be putzing around. No, we'll play. So, okay. So it's the four of us. And it just happens to be John, the golf coach at Beaver Dam.
0: No, yeah. You played with the golf coach at Beaver Dam High School?
1: That is correct. Big lefty. He's a big lefty, and he's an older guy. He's pounding that pill. So we're playing. We're having a good round, and his buddy is playing with us, and we're having fun. Max is sitting, and we're all doing fine. It's great.

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1: Ham. Like he's a jabberbox. He's super funny. And so we get done playing again, got all 18. It was great. And I'm like, oh, we got the best chicken wings in town. You got to grab some chicken wings. So we go in. We get some chicken wings, and we start telling stories, and, you know, they're asking fun questions, and it was all fun. But then, as we're getting ready to leave, he starts telling me this story, because he's like, oh, Matt Hasselbeck was on the other day. He was great.
2: Check out the full podcast.
1: And he said, during COVID, he was listening to a different podcast, not ours. I said, shame on you. But he hears this story of someone sent a note, like, you want Brett Favre's autograph. He sends a note to Matt Hasselbeck to get Brett Favre's autograph. Doesn't end up happening. I don't know how it all plays out. So it's during COVID, and I sent you guys this email last night. He decides he is going to get Aaron Rodgers' autograph.
2: The guy that you played with.
1: The guy I played with, our guy. His name is Jack. I won't give his last name. I told him I was going to tell this because this story is unbelievable. So he writes a note to Luke Getsy,
2: quarterback's coach in 2020. Let's see if I can.
1: He sends Luke Getsy a note, and he says, "If you can get Aaron Rodgers to sign this football, I will eat a live worm." He sends it to him. So. Sends him the note, doesn't think anything of it. He's probably thinking, I don't know what the heck is going to end up happening. So then, about a couple of weeks later, he said he gets his letter back with the Green Bay Packer insignias on it and everything else, and he has a note. Now, all of this, Owen, I think you have all the... So, Rodgers signs a football. He does not send the football. He sends a note back with a picture of him signing the football with his name on it, and he said, you need to send us a video of you eating the worm, and I will send you this football. So now Jack is all in. Jack is all in on it. So then him and his dad, who is the golf coach, they decided, I'm not going to say where they go, because they used to be a partner and they're not currently. They go and they're trying to find worms. This is probably in January. So there, it's a little bit of a struggle.
2: Oh, my God.
1: So they end up going to this establishment. They find the worms. He gets the video. He sends Rodgers and Getsy the video. And a week later, the football and everything shows up. It's sitting in his office right now. Tell me that's not...
2: Oh, my God.
1: The depth of the story. And he... I tried to get him to call in because he said he really has wanted to call in. He has a job. So he said he was unable to today. Maybe at some point he will. And I just... And then I started thinking, like, what other stuff would you have done?
2: Oh, my God.
1: And then I started thinking, is there anyone I would do that for? And I did come up with... to get a Roger... And Homer got me a Roger Federer autograph. But to have personal interaction like he did. Look at that.
2: Yeah, put this up on the video stream for everybody to see.
3: Matt has the video on it.
2: Oh, okay. We want to play the video?
1: Let's play the video.
2: All right,
1: certainly.
2: Okay. So this is the video he sent to...
1: He sent to Rodgers to get
2: Rodgers
1: the autographed football that Rodgers basically was holding hostage until Jack ate this one.
2: And this is Jack, the son of
1: the golf coach.
2: The golf coach, John, yes, at Beaver
1: and
2: Dam
1: John,
2: High School.
1: What, John is a dude. He's out there. He's helping Max. He's giving him tips. John is... He's got one of the best golfers in the state. I'm not going to say her name, but she's one of the best. I think she's won a state championship. She's taken second or third. She's got a big scholarship. She is a big-time golfer.
2: She's in a national tournament right now.
1: She's big-time.
2: Understand
1: yes.
2: correctly.
1: Absolutely.
2: All right, let's play this video.
4: Hi, Aaron. Coming to you live from a beautiful day here in Beaver Dam, Wisconsin. I just wanted to say that your picture was received, and I am prepared to now handle my end of the bargain. So I made my trip mile down the road to Fleet Farm and got some big red worms here, and now we're going to take this guy. You can see him. It's alive and kicking, and we'll see how it goes.
5: Oh, God. Oh, he ate it.
1: That's nothing.
3: Eating a worm.
5: Come on. All gone.
1: He plowed through that thing like it was butter.
4: Season, and

0: Del Bakhtiari, I'm sure he'd love to see this kind of video. We're all big fans, and wish you the best of luck. So I look forward to getting that ball.
1: And then he did.
2: He got the ball. Like, that is dedication.
1: That is so awesome.
2: He also said some other crazy things last night. I will tell you what he said, but I want...
1: Should we have him in as a cousin sub of the day next week?
2: I actually think... I was immediately thinking we need to hire this guy yesterday. He has a... I think we could hire him if we want. He is fantastic. I think he maybe will call in later, maybe next week. I don't know. I know he's busy. He does work for Marquette. Oh, I said we won't hold that against him.
1: Home of Marquette, that's fine. 94.5 ESPN Milwaukee.
2: And I asked him, I said, why does Marquette hate Wisconsin people? And he got into a little diatribe about it. I don't hate Marquette. 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So here's what I think, Jesse, and you can correct me if I'm wrong since you're running the show today. I think we get yours, we get Owen's, we get mine. What would you do to have an interaction like our boy Jack did with Aaron Rodgers? What would you do? Would you go through and do something like this? Who would be that athlete, that actor, that performer? I'd love to get our fans, if they have a story, anything close to this, kudos to you. I'd love to hear that. Love to get into that. I'm trying to think if I had to predict who you would say. I don't know who that would be.
1: Jack eating a worm, a live worm, to get an autographed ball
2: of it
1: from
2: is
1: Aaron Rodgers.
2: To go to Getsy to do it.
1: Yeah.
2: That's the genius of it.
1: He knew what he was doing.
2: Because Getsy, and this is the smart part if you're a fan. You also... Athletes sometimes don't understand the moments they give fans. Fans don't understand. Now, don't be annoying about it. Fans don't understand. That is a story that I guarantee you Aaron Rodgers remembers. I will guarantee it. So what would you do? Who would you do it with?
1: 844-770-3776. That is the Carbliss ESPN Wisconsin talking text line. This is more. 844-770-3776. 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

0: summer sabbatical season. Jesse and Tausch today. Jason has the day off. Tausch golfed with Wildy and Tausch superfan Jack from Beaver Dam last night.
1: Good stick. He's a good stick, too. I suppose if your old man's a coach, you probably
0: got to be halfway decent. And he shared the video that he sent Luke Getsy in 2020 of him eating a live worm to get Aaron Rodgers to autograph a football and send it to him.
1: Yeah, that's what happened.
0: What would you do? 844-770-3776. That's the Carbliss ESPN Wisconsin talking text line. List is more, or what have you done? That's where we'll start. This is a little scary. If Jason was here, he'd definitely be scared to take some of these calls.
1: So before we get to Kirsten Randolph, I'd like to hear, who would it be for you? And I think you would be, you would probably do something squirrely. Like, I could see you doing that.
0: So I don't like eating things. Like, I've always thought, when I've watched... I know what you want to say right now, and I know that,
1: you said that
0: YouTube commenters that have already weighed in on how I look at my golf game, I'm sure they had something to say about that, too. What I mean by that is, in when Fear Factor was on, or Survivor, when they used to do the challenges where it was like you had to eat a live
1: Rocky Mountain
0: spider
1: oysters.
0: Or something.
1: Rocky Mountain oysters,
0: yeah, like, yeah. I'm not adventurous with my palate by any means. So I would be like, I don't want to eat broccoli. So eating a live worm
1: just
0: or
1: for the record, eating broccoli is not like super adventurous.
0: That's what I'm saying. So the fact that I don't want to do that, and then you're going to say like eat something alive.
1: But you'd eat like chocolate covered crickets.
0: Probably not.
1: No, they're good. They're crunchy. Yeah, I think you'd be fine. You wouldn't
0: that.
1: Even know. You put it in a donut, you'd wolf that thing down like it's yesterday's business.
0: So I don't know what I would say I would do. The athlete that I would want the autograph of would be, well, and I was actually, it's funny, I was listening back to some of our old footage as we're getting ready celebrating our 10th anniversary this summer. When Brett Favre was on in 2021, about a month.
1: You were such a coward.
0: About a month before our wedding.
1: Yep.
0: I asked him on the air if he wanted to come and be an usher at the wedding. And
1: sure.
0: He said yes. Yeah. And I'm kind of disappointed he didn't show up in retrospect. But Favre would be the guy. Like, I wouldn't want to just get an autograph something, though. Like, I would want to have lunch with him or some kind of an experience, like handshake, face-to-face, all the stuff I was afraid to do when he was at the AmFam Championship when I had the opportunity right in front of me.
1: Yeah.
0: So that's, Favre would be the guy. Obviously, okay. I know Favre comes with all the things we would talk about with Favre now, but he's the athlete that I idolized as a kid growing up in Wisconsin during his heyday.
1: But you wouldn't
0: do anything
1: for it. You wouldn't do what
0: I'd have to think
1: Jack
0: more
1: did.
0: About what I would say.
1: Well,
0: I
1: gave
0: do.
1: You 30 minutes to think.
0: Well, I,
2: All right, Owen.
0: Owen might have a better answer than I do here.
2: So for me, Aaron Rodgers is the athlete that really got me into sports when I watched him play in the Super Bowl. So I would pick Aaron Rodgers as my athlete, and I think I would eat some sort of critter.
1: You would have done exactly what Jack did.
2: Oh, yeah, I would eat a worm for a Aaron Rodgers autographed football or I already have, like, an autograph helmet, like one of those mini helmets.
1: Yeah, but this is personalized, and there's a story with it. Like, that is so much... Like, rather than if you just go to a card shop and it's like Aaron Rodgers, like, that's cool, too. Don't get me wrong. But this... And now, how many times do you think Jack's told that story?
2: So many.
0: I mean...
1: In the way Jack...
2: I would tell
0: every social gathering he's ever been to.
1: I think anytime any... And he had other stories. I mean, there's some stuff that I'm not even going to get into that he told us. And I had explained to Max afterwards. But in this case,
0: yikes.
1: Jack's got a story. I bet he's told it 1,000 times if he's told it once.
0: So is the question, who would you eat a live worm? And what would you eat a live worm for? I feel like that might be a better way to frame this.
1: Okay, you frame it. You're the frame guy.
0: So maybe we'll ask that. But first, let's go to Chris and Randolph. He's on the Carbliss ESPN Wisconsin talking text line. 844-770-3776. Chris and Randolph has a similar story. I can't imagine that's the case. Chris, what do you have for us? You're welcome to Wildy and Tausch.
3: Very similar. Good morning, boys, first and foremost.
1: Morning.
3: A long-time listener, first-time caller.
1: Let's go.
0: Appreciate that.
3: Let me set the stage for you real quick. Set the stage. Their Public Enemy was getting filmed downtown Columbus. My brother had an apartment down there. So every day after work, we'd sit around drinking beers, waiting for the cast to come out of their trailer. Well, one of these days, Johnny Depp was there, and they had a whole crowd of people with some barricades set up in the back parking lot. Well, you know, I had courage in me, so I went right around the barricades, ran up to Johnny Depp's SUV as he's pulling out. I'm like, Mr. Depp, I'm a big fan. Can I shake your hand? And he reaches his hand out to shake, and I reach out, and as soon as I reach my arm out, I get tackled out of nowhere by the security guard.
1: Oh, good security.
3: I mean, he clotheslined me, and you heard a reaction like, I don't know, Micah Parsons just got a sack on a big third down. I was like, oh, and, you know, for smartphones, but I'm hoping.
0: Oh, we're losing you, Chris. Shoot. If you're still there, Chris, I have a thought. So, did it hurt? Like, were you in bad shape for, after this?
1: Clothesline onto pavement isn't going to hurt.
0: Like, were you hurt, or did you just get up and be like, no, I got to shake that guy's hand still?
3: Yeah, I was more embarrassed than anything. My pride didn't let me show any pain, so I popped right back up and still went for a handshake. It didn't work out for me, but, you know, it's a good story I could tell my kids.
1: You did not get the handshake after all that. But you didn't get arrested either.
0: Even though Johnny Depp was extending the hand to shake your hand, you got tackled, and that was the end of it.
3: Right. He did laugh, though, so I did make Johnny Depp laugh.
1: There you go.
0: There you go.
1: And I don't think he's the easiest guy to get to laugh either. He's kind of one of those stoic, it seems like he's a little frumpy. So, well done.
3: Yeah, he's a pretty weird guy. So, I think it was all in all, it was a success. So,
1: how many times have you told this story?
3: At least a dozen. I don't know. It's the only famous story I got, you know. Yeah. I don't see too many famous people.
1: Well, there you go.
3: Here,
1: so. All right.
3: I should
1: have
3: been at Old Hickory yesterday.
1: Yeah, it was awesome. Thanks for the call.
0: Chris and Randolph, 844-770-3776.
1: We're not going to condone people like sprinting up and getting, you know,
0: no,
1: I'm not going to condone that. But.
0: That's the tough thing about this topic is we don't want to cross the line.
1: It has to be all legal.
0: Yeah.
1: Yeah.
0: So did we establish that what Chris and Randolph did trying to shake Johnny Depp's hand was probably not legal? It was probably not.
1: I have a really hard time understanding. Someone has to explain this to me. Like, what level of celebrity gets to shut streets down and not let people around them? Like, I seriously, because I told the story about Mr. Kraft back in the day when we were doing Media Row up at the Super Bowl in Minneapolis. And they literally were, like, blocking you from going up an escalator. I'm like, you're not the president. I'm sorry. What dictates what on that, and who? So could you hire a security firm and just walk around and nobody can come touch you? And why is that? Like, I guess I just have a hard time getting my head wrapped around.
0: Yeah, if you want to hire like private security.
1: Yeah, but why do I have to adhere to your private security?
0: Well, because
1: why?
0: They're protecting their assets.
1: Okay, that's great, but
0: whoever it may
1: that
0: be.
1: Doesn't mean on a public street or in a public mall, I can't go up an escalator. Who's stopping me?
0: The private security.
1: Yeah, I know, but why?
0: Well, if you want to pick the fight with the private security guy.
1: If you're a government official, I get it. I understand that. But if you're a owner of an NFL team, I want understanding of why. So just tell me. And if you can explain it to me, great.
0: Believe it or not, I don't think I am of enough celebrity status to have my own private security to know.
1: If you're performing. Like when Taylor Swift would come. Mm. But when Taylor Swift came to Lambeau, I thought, yeah, they should work through with the Packers on security and they get her underground. And I understand you want to limit distractions and everything else. But I'm sorry, you can't close a bathroom off because you can't shut a whole public bathroom down. But can you? I don't know.
0: Unless they have concerns about who might try to
1: If she was performing, I totally get it. I understand it. But that's a conversation for another day.
0: So we do have some football conversation to get into. Jason's countdown of the most important Packers of 2026 continues at channel3000.com. We've got another Packers player showing up on one of Jeremy Fowler's anonymous survey position rankings over at ESPN.com. Luke Fickell's in a ranking from CBS Sports talking about college football coaches. We'll get into all of that, but we're going to continue to take your calls. Who would you eat a worm to get an autograph over? What would you do? What am I trying to say? What would you want from your favorite athlete in exchange for eating a live worm? like Jack in Beaver Dam, Wilde and Tausch superfan, did after sharing the story with an Aaron Rodgers football when golfing with Tausch last night. We'll continue to take your calls, your texts, your responses, 844-770-3776 on the Carbless ESPN Wisconsin Talk and Text line. 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

0: coming to you live from a beautiful day here in Beaver Dam, Wisconsin. I just wanted to say that your picture was received, and I am prepared to now handle my end of the bargain. So I made my trip mile down the road to Fleet Farm and got some big red worms here. And now we're going to take this guy. You can see him. It's alive and kicking. And we'll see how it goes.
1: Ugh. Show me in the mouth. All gone.
2: I don't know if we needed
0: that. That's another great season.
2: Jack, and, I don't know if we needed that. I missed that part.
0: Joe Bakhtiari, I'm sure he'd love to see this kind of a video. We're all big fans, and wish you the best of luck. So I look forward to getting that ball.
3: And he did.
2: Indeed he did.
3: Tausch golf with that guy last night.
2: Yeah, only 9 holes with Jack. What a golf day, team. Jack's entertaining.
3: And had a great time, and it has served as the start of our conversation today. Wildy and Tausch, Jesse and Tausch today. Summer sabbatical season is underway. Jason has the day off, but we are taking your calls, your texts, and your responses. What would you eat a live worm to get from your favorite athlete? Or what other stories similar to what Jack in Beaver Dam did to get an autographed ball from Aaron Rodgers do you have for us? 844-770-3776. That is the Carbliss ESP at Wisconsin Talking Text Line. List is more. We've got several texts to get to, but first we go to the phones. Mike in Maguanago. I usually am skeptical of calls from Maguanago, but I feel like we're going to be in a good spot here. Mike, good morning. Welcome to Wildy and Tausch. What do you have for us?
4: MSOE, and one of the frats, they had a goldfish eating contest.
2: Oh, boy.
3: Oh, no.
4: Uh-oh. And in 1978, I won it after consuming 17 goldfish.
2: You're talking live goldfish now. You're not talking about
3: the crackers.
4: Oh, no. These were live.
2: Okay.
4: Everybody got a bowl.
2: Oh, boy.
4: He just grabbed them out of the bowl, and like every 5 fish, he had a beer.
2: Okay.
3: And then what?
2: Like, did you get an autograph, or was this just to get a trophy?
3: Then what
2: did we get?
4: Well, you got a card saying you were the goldfish champion.
2: Oh, okay. You still have it?
4: I do.
2: Let's go.
3: Yeah,
2: I like that. that's almost 50 years old. Yeah, that card is almost 50 years old.
3: Holy cow.
4: Yeah, the guy, by the way, I would have done that to have a scotch with Ray Nitschke.
2: Okay.
3: Yeah, have a scotch with Ray Nitschke.
2: Oh, thanks for the call. That's
3: wow. Mike and Maguanago.
2: I'll tell you, I got to meet Ray Nitschke. There's a lot of stories about Ray Nitschke now. I think a lot of folks loved Ray Nitschke and wanted to be around and meet him. You know, I think when you think of the Lombardi Packers, you obviously Bart Starr. Nitschke's probably next on that list as far as when you think of the Lombardi Packers.
3: Yeah, for sure.
2: Okay.
3: Nitschke's got to be number two. And then maybe...
2: I just think Jerry Kramer, though, too, when you start thinking about, you know, because Jerry has been around for so long, he's written a book, he's done, you know, a Hollywood play or a Broadway play. He has been out and he's kind of that... he's kind of the spokesperson for that era when you start looking at it. So obviously a lot of Hall of Famers in that group, but man, Nitschke was one of one from all the stories that you hear.
3: A lot of texts coming in on the Carbliss ESP at Wisconsin Talking Text Line. A 920 number. Remember, if you're a texter that hasn't shared your name and where you're texting from, make sure you do that with us so we can give you proper credit on the Carbliss ESP in Wisconsin Talking Text Line. 920 says, I think I'd eat a worm to get a signed baseball from The Miz.
2: The Miz is, the Miz is bouncing now. Like, he is about as hot of a star that we have. I think most Brewer fans would eat a worm if they got exactly what Jack just got there. And it wasn't like face-to-face interaction. But I would think that that's something that a lot of Brewer fans would do. Yeah, I think you would do that.
3: The trajectory that we have seen so far from him at an all-time historic pace leads you to believe that you want to get in early with Miz, because who knows where that career is going to take off to, and it's not going to be easy to get autographs or pictures or anything of the like from him. So that might be worth eating a live worm for. Is there any other, like Micah Parsons, Jordan, are those the other athletes right now in Wisconsin that it would be worth?
2: Oh, I think Tucker Kraft would get, the people would go, I think, two long lengths to get something from Tucker Kraft. I think Micah obviously would be, you know, along with Jordan at the top of that list. I think people would do it for Matt LaFleur. I think there'd be people that
5: you
2: would eat worms
5: would?
2: For Matt. Yes, I do.
3: Okay, Tausch isn't going to like this text, but we have it. A yard possum in the 920 text us on the Carbliss ESPN Wisconsin talk and text line. Many years ago, I was in Bristol. I had the opportunity to get a picture with Tausch, and the only regret I have is not being able to get his autograph. I would eat leeches to get his autograph.
2: Now, are eating leeches, because it used to be back in the old days, you put leeches on stuff to suck blood and to do things to help treat you. So I don't know if eating leeches also would help. I don't know. Don't do it. Just want to make sure I'm crystal clear about that. I'm not a doctor, but I wouldn't eat leeches.
3: You know the leeches for the blood thing didn't work out for anybody, right? That was a
2: I didn't
3: a,
2: say
3: a
2: it was
3: farce.
2: A great people did it.
3: Yeah, and it didn't do anything.
2: I understand. Like, I'm telling you, I didn't bring up leeches. The leeches is
3: well,
2: on the
3: you,
2: deal.
3: No, you followed up saying, I'm not a doctor, but I know they used to do this back
2: they
3: in the day.
2: They did do that.
3: But it was debunked. It didn't do anything.
2: Anyways, leeches yard possum, not- if you send that photo over to our studio, I'd be more than happy to sign it.
3: And you don't have to eat leeches.
2: No, you definitely don't need to eat leeches. You don't need to do anything with leeches.
3: Just keep subscribe to the ESPN Wisconsin app. Make sure you get notified and watch us on YouTube every time we go live. Let's go to Jens, the Kube consultant.
2: Yes. Oh, Jens.
3: Don't play Kube outside
2: Jens
3: today.
2: In a while.
3: Air quality's not so good today. Jens, the Kube consultant. In 2015, this is about private security. In 2015, I got to watch a Packer game from a suite when we were trying to leave after the game on the elevator. We were told by the attendant we had to wait until Michaels and Collinsworth used it to leave the booth before we could get in. We had to wait for about 15 minutes until
2: so
3: it was clear.
2: So they're performing. Now, I want to be crystal clear. The coaches will have the elevators. They have to get down.
3: The coaches use it first.
2: Coaches get it 100%. That's what everybody's there for, is to watch the game, and the coaches are integral to that. And I'm not going to say, now, if it was just Collinsworth and Al Michaels chilling, watching the game, no. But if they're working the game, yes, I understand it. I'm not opposed to that.
3: Another text from Jim on the South Side, who will be part of our Wilde and Tausch Trivia Tournament of Champions coming up later today in our Old Reliables region.
2: Yeah.
3: He's taking on Brian in Williams Bay. Jim on the South Side texts in, we discussed this, and my wife told me she might eat a worm to save my life.
2: She might.
3: She would have to think
2: about
3: it.
2: That is dedication now. That is dedication.
3: I would eat a worm to save someone's life. I could say I would comfortably do that. I might not even
2: How
3: have to.
2: How many folks on our ESPN Madison team would you do that for? Everybody?
3: Everybody.
2: That's great.
3: I would eat a live worm to save someone's life.
2: Okay.
3: I think
2: that's more than fair.
3: Would I eat a live worm to get Giannis's autograph, Miz's autograph, or to get lunch with Brett Favre?
2: I don't think.
3: Maybe.
2: Again, I don't want to go down the road. I don't think. Again, Jack, that was awesome. I don't think eating a worm is that big a deal? Is it?
3: What do you mean?
2: Like, it's not that big a deal. No, I'm being dead serious.
3: Like getting an autographed football?
2: No. Getting an autographed football, that's your guy. That is awesome.
3: That's like your...
2: But I'm saying, like, of all the things to eat, I don't think eating a worm is that bad. I don't.
3: A live worm?
2: Yeah, I don't think it's that bad.
3: I mean, it looked like it went down pretty easy. I don't really want to play the video again.
2: No, we're good with the video. Jack, the two videos, twice shot, whatever.
3: You can now go back and find it on YouTube. By the way, John, the golf coach at Beaver Dam, listening this morning, texted on the Carbliss ESPN Wisconsin talk and text line. I would eat a worm to play with Max and Tausch again.
2: Yeah, well, we'll definitely get back down to Old Hickory. We had a great time. That was, man, we were talking the whole drive back how much fun it was. So John was great. Doesn't need to eat a worm. Doesn't need to eat a worm at all, but that was fun.
3: Dave and Aaron texting, I'll eat a worm just for some close first base line seats.
2: There you go.
3: Doesn't even need that much. And then also a historical fact and a follow-up from Dave. George Washington literally died from bloodletting.
2: Is that the leech stuff?
3: That's the leech thing.
2: That's how George Washington died?
3: According to David Aaron.
2: I see there's a big thing on Netflix about all these guys. I'm definitely going to tune in. I want to learn more. I thought he had, like, wooden teeth, right? He was a wooden tooth guy.
3: Now, wait a minute. Jamie in Orlando texts in, Jesse, there literally is medical grade leeches.
2: Yeah, I don't. I think you shouldn't be so. I was very vague because I don't know. This is what you do. You act expertise on things, and that's why you have trivia questions wrong constantly. Because you, instead of fact checking, you just think and you put it down, and then you say it as fact. And then Jamie and Orlando is like, "No, that's actually not true." It was not like this is some random thing. People did this for a while, and you just kind of poo-pooed it. I don't know. I just know that it happened.
3: So I was of the impression that, like, the leech thing was a total farce and people died in the medieval days, the old days, by doing the leech thing.
2: You should probably at least say, I'm not sure. You came off as, I know all of this, and obviously I don't think that's probably accurate.
3: I mean, Lord knows the last thing I want to do during an hour where we're talking about Aaron Rodgers is talk about medical treatments of things, but Jamie in Orlando says, Jesse, there literally is medical-grade leeches. 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They were used to help restart blood flow. I don't know. I'm officially out of my...
2: I'll tell you what I need to do. 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
3: This has been a lot of fun, and we still have a few more texts we'll get to before we close up the 9 o'clock hour and move on to actual football conversation.
2: Well, and I have another tale about Jack. 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Jack thinks he's better than one of the GOATs. He thinks he is convinced he could beat a GOAT. And I'm not talking about a billy goat. We'll talk about that next. It's Wildy and Tausch.
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0: the quality of the worm is being examined by the YouTube commenters. You don't want
1: to have a big ganglion, you know, and it looks like they almost are like scarred over the little appendage part on the worm. Do you know what I'm talking about? Like
0: I think
1: you want it to be a smooth, smaller worm than a big, chunky worm.
0: John in the YouTube comments, the guy did eat a pretty small worm that was no night crawler.
1: Yeah, I don't think he told Rogers he was going to eat a night. He said a worm.
0: He just said a worm.
1: He accomplished what he said he was going to do. You don't have to be an idiot about
0: a live worm.
1: You don't need to get like a snake type worm.
0: And then Hoosier Brian texts in, chewing a worm or just swallowing a worm, big difference.
1: Yeah, you got to just swallow it.
0: But Jack did. He went all in.
1: You're not interested
0: in
1: chewing up on that worm.
0: Jack did it.
1: I understand.
0: We're not going to play
1: it again. You think Jack chewed it?
0: I think he very clearly chewed it.
1: I didn't
0: look
1: that
0: close.
1: I didn't look
0: as close. We played it twice.
1: I saw the second one was too close for comfort, in my opinion.
0: All right, so we got a couple more texts here. Before we do that, what else did Jack tell you that
1: Let's finish this up.
0: Your tease was so good.
1: The tease was good, but I want to make sure we get all of this because he said some, I mean, he said some completely outlandish things and... But his conviction was really strong.
0: Mailman Jeff in McFarland, Texan. While I didn't eat a worm or anything like that, I did drink way too many beers at a golf outing and grossly overpaid for a Miz autograph baseball in a silent auction. At least it was for a great cause.
1: That's always the cause.
0: So we appreciate that. Erica in Milwaukee, you were wondering if she would weigh in on this. Jesse, I have a stomach like you in that I don't want to eat things. I'm sure not in the other ways that the YouTube commenters would talk about my stomach. Jesse, I have a stomach like you, so eating a worm would be tough. I'd eat one to have lunch with Aaron Rodgers.
1: Okay.
0: So I'm going to join Erica's club in saying because I've had the opportunity to talk to Brett Favre thanks to my role on this show a couple of times. Obviously, it's well documented how I chickened out at the AmFam Championship, going over to say hi to him and whatnot. I would eat a live worm to have a one-on-one lunch with Brett Favre.
1: Okay.
0: And I think even today, even with everything that has been going on with him.
1: And you don't care how big the worm is. It doesn't matter.
0: The same size Jack ate.
1: No, that's not what you said.
0: I would eat a live worm, and then I get to pick said worm just like Jack
1: did. All right, there is a chance that we can make this happen. And it will be documented, and I will pick out the worm.
0: No.
1: No, you just said it.
0: I don't know. I said I'll pick out the worm.
1: You didn't say pick out the worm.
2: Okay. I heard Tausch.
1: All right.
0: Why do you do this to me?
1: Why do you, I do what? I didn't make you say it.
0: That is what this entire hour was
1: about, wasn't it?
0: You brought this entire... You're always playing chess. You brought this entire thing in here.
1: I do like playing chess.
0: Because you knew I would say I would do something with Brett Favre.
1: How would I know that you would do that? I didn't know
0: you
1: that.
0: You did, too. I can see it in your eyes.
1: No, stop looking in my eyes.
0: Fair. What else did Jack say?
1: All right, so we ended up and John got us wings at the course last night. And
0: John, the Beaver Dam golf coach.
1: Yes, they were fantastic, great wings. And we were sitting there, and he ended up ordering way too many wings. So it was like, all right, we got to plow through, and we're going to finish these. And old boy said, I got to eat 100 of these. And I said, oh, come on, that seems like a little bit crazy. And then I asked him, and this is on me. I said, what would you pick to be kind of that food that you think you could eat? And he didn't hesitate. Prime rib. I gotta eat a ton of prime rib. And then unprompted said he could eat more prime rib than Joey Chestnut. And that's when I said, I gotta go. That is absurd. And then he started reasoning with me. He said, I didn't say I could out-eat him speed-wise. I could sit and eat more prime rib than Joey Chestnut. And I said, all right, well, explain how he goes. And then he pulls up a picture of this monster prime rib that he ate, no problem. And he said, Tausch, it ain't a sprint. It's a marathon. I'm not beating Chestnut in a sprint, but I'm beating him in a marathon. And he made me, as I walked out that door and got on Highway 151 to head home, he had me believing he could beat Joey Chestnut in a prime rib eat-off. I still don't think he could, but I didn't have the initial, that is absurd thought that I thought when he first said it. Chestnut could make so much money, and I'm sure he does anyways, but he can make so much money just putting it out there and saying, I will challenge you to this. But time-wise, he's right. You're not beating Chestnut in the 12-minute hot dog eating contest or wings or anything. He has trained himself. has he trained himself? And I said, I think old boy's gullet is set to be able to do anything. Maybe it ain't steak. I don't know.
0: Or is he just trained for dogs?
1: No, he wins in a lot of different eating contests.
0: I'd say I don't know anything about his resume.
1: If you just say, hey, here's 400 ounces of prime rib, you don't have to eat it in 10 minutes. You can eat it in 4 hours.
0: Go until you say you're done.
1: Maybe that's where our buddy Jack has got the advantage. I don't know. But he made that, and it was not... He has, as he has done with a lot of things, he has thought this thing through, and he firmly believes he can do it. I disagree, but that's what he said.
0: This sounds like you had the best time ever.
1: We had a lot of laughs, I'm telling you. It was a lot of laughs from our friends down at Old Hickory last night.
0: This has been the 9 o'clock hour of Wilde and Tausch, brought to you by Old Hickory
1: Old
0: Golf
1: Hickory.
0: Course
1: yes,
0: and ESPN
1: is.
0: Beaver Dam and John the Golf Coach. Owen, what is Joey Chestnut's what else has Joey Chestnut consumed in one contest's eating?
2: So, according to Google AI, Joey Chestnut currently holds over 50 competitive eating world
1: records.
2: Does
1: he have prime rib?
2: On this short list, he does not have prime rib. He has chicken wings.
1: And I wonder, does he eat horseradish with it? Because if I'm having prime rib, I'm having horseradish. You're not adding anything else. Continue on.
2: I see chicken wings, eggs, pork ribs, tacos, cherry pie, Twinkies.
1: Question.
0: Cherry pie.
1: Question. Eggs. Is it cooked or raw?
2: Hard-boiled eggs.
1: Oh, God.
2: 141 in 8 minutes.
1: No. That's an obscene amount of eggs. I love scrambled eggs. 141.
2: How about this one? Deep fried asparagus.
0: It's actually,
1: I suppose that's probably
0: good.
1: Like hot dog. He probably eats those similar to hot dogs.
0: You just munch those
2: 12
0: down,
2: pounds, 8.75 ounces in 10 minutes of deep fried asparagus.
1: That's a lot. Yeah, I don't think he's beating Chestnut.
0: Wow.
1: Can we all agree he's not beating Chestnut?
0: Not knowing that resume from, again, it's Google AI, so we'd probably have to do a little further research. But if that is all accurate, no. I don't think that our guy Jack could take Joey Chestnut.
1: If you were picking anything to take on Chestnut, I would go ice cream. I would battle him in ice cream. That would be my pick.
0: In a marathon or a sprint?
1: Marathon. I'm not interested in sprinting.
0: Okay, so these are all marathons.
1: Yes.
0: Popcorn?
1: Popcorn?
0: I feel like popcorn I could give it a go. Okay. You just keep shoveling in popcorn. Yeah.
1: All right. But it's a sprint. It's a marathon. It's not a sprint. What do you care about shoveling?
0: Marathon popcorn, I think I could go a while.
1: But you don't have to sprint. You don't have to shovel it. You can just eat it kernel by kernel.
0: I mean, it could go for days. It'd be like a cricket match. It could go for days eating, shoveling popcorn in. But I think
1: I'll
0: can get them.
1: I'll tune out on that one.
0: Figured as much. All right. Thanks to everyone who has contributed here to the 9 o'clock hour of the show. This is a lot of fun. We're going to transition into some football conversation, and we're going to do so coming up in 2 minutes when we start the 10 o'clock hour of Wilde and Tausch. It's Jesse and Tausch today. Summer sabbatical season continues. Don't go anywhere.
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0: Hour, Wilde and Tausch, Jesse and Tausch today. Summer sabbatical season is underway for Jason. Owen Dimple, our cousin sub of the day, producing today's show.
1: The D-Dog.
0: He produced Tuesday's show, and we were at the bar.
1: They call him the D-Dog.
0: I don't think they do.
1: Do they?
2: O-Dog.
1: O-Dog.
2: Close O-D, enough.
1: O-D-Dog.
0: No.
1: No?
0: That doesn't seem good. Owen produced for us on Tuesday when we were at the Bog in Saukville for the Delzer ESPN Milwaukee Open. He also produced yesterday when I was out golfing and you were hosting with Gabe. I did listen to a lot of the show. I heard you guys talking about Colston Loveland and the Packers being in the Bears' head. That was fun.
1: Yeah, we had that discussion yesterday. And, you know, it's been obvious for a while that the Bears think about the Green Bay Packers at a nauseating level. They just do. Now we are thinking about them a heck of a lot more than we were. But it did get me to thinking, throughout this Favre-Rogers run, there's one easy answer. Who has been in our headspace? Who, quote-unquote, owned us?
0: Who's been in the Packers' heads?
1: The Packers' heads as a fan base. I'm not even getting into the organizational side of it because there is no doubt when Brett Favre went up to Minnesota, the Vikings were in our heads. Period. Everybody knows that. The Dallas Cowboys in the 90s owned us. They owned our headspace. They beat us on that Thanksgiving Day game with Jason Garrett throwing for like 5 million yards. Like it was finally, oh, we're finally going to get over the hump. And I think there is a part, and I don't know if any of the, I know there's going to be a lot of the 30-year celebration of that Super Bowl team. I would bet that a lot of guys would say, I would have loved to have had the Dallas Cowboys come in here to end that whole deal instead of the Carolina Panthers on the NFC Championship. I think they would have loved to have taken down the triplets and that whole crew to end what was a three-year run there by the Cowboys of absolute gut-punching the Green Bay Packers. So that, to me, when I think back on the 30-year run here, who has owned us as a mental capacity? There's other teams that I think you could put on that list. But to me, the Dallas Cowboys are at the top of it.
0: No, the first team that easily comes to mind.

0: Can't miss game days when the Brewers take on the Rockies Friday, July 24th through the 26th. 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
1: Up to 45, that age group, it'll be the Dallas Cowboys.
2: So that generation says, but the Cowboys, again, the Packers have kind of
1: understand. I'm telling you,
2: the Cowboys for since, a while.
1: I'm telling you, in the 90s, nobody could get by the Cowboys, and they kept stunting what we were doing. So they were our kryptonite. And unfortunately, we never really got a chance to Lex Luthor their blank, if that makes any sense.
2: It just kind of happened without the Packers intervening.
1: The Cowboys fell apart. Now, the Packers took over, and you know, again, that loss to Denver in the Super Bowl kind of diminishes it because two championships, all of a sudden, then you're starting to talk. You're not going to overtake Dallas is the team of the 90s because they got three, but all of a sudden it's a conversation. We ended up winning a championship. We ended up going to an NFC championship. We ended up doing a lot of stuff, but we never actually slayed that dragon. We ended up, somebody else, they whimpered out. We didn't take them down like they did with the Niners, where they, you know, the how about them Cowboys, where Jimmy Johnson could have just taken the old big sword out and slashed them. We never got that pound of flesh.
2: How many teams do you think ever get that opportunity? Like, does it just normally happen, or does it feel like you need to kind of have that overcoming the, you know, climbing to the top of the mountain moment by dethroning the team that's been up there when you have dynasties change?
1: I think, well, obviously, you only get a few opportunities to do it because the windows now for these are really tight. And it's obviously, even then, once the salary cap got implemented and things of that nature, the window was still longer than it is now. I don't know if you'll see, you know, obviously the Chiefs and the Ravens and the Chiefs and the Bills, like if Josh Allen could ever slay the dragon, that would be a huge thing for him, or Lamar. So on the AFC side of it, I think there's plenty of dragon slaying opportunities. Anytime you can beat the Chiefs, it's going to be slaying a dragon. So,
2: but the Chiefs never actually beat the Patriots in the playoffs. I'm pretty sure, right? They lost that overtime game where the dude was offsides.
1: Yeah, you could check the math.
2: And then after
1: that
2: the Patriots lost to the Titans, and the Chiefs took over.
1: When Tom Brady leaves, that era is done. So it would have had to have been Tampa. But
2: that's what I said. The Chiefs never dethroned New England.
1: You really need to have coach, quarterback, or organizational. There has to be probably gets to two or three different times where someone is beating you, and then finally you beat them. I think the Bulls-Pistons is probably the best example of slaying a dragon, and the Pistons were a bunch of babies and didn't shake hands. That's the kind of – in those days, will that be the Spurs in Oklahoma City down the road here? I don't know. Maybe that might be the next version. NFL-wise, it's Chiefs. Because right now for Green Bay, who would we be trying to slay?
2: San Francisco still kind of always feels like a good measuring stick kind of game. We've had a couple of nice wins against them. They've obviously beaten the Packers a bunch of times. Isn't it kind of a good thing to constantly want to be measuring yourself against your division to know where you fit in the landscape of your closest rivals and what matters most to getting to the postseason?
1: I think it's a bad thing in the respect that we have been 15 years where we haven't done enough to even be in that conversation of slaying a dragon. We haven't been to an NFC. When's the last time we were in an NFC championship game? Was what, 21?
2: Yeah, but even with all that, the Packers, up until a couple of years ago when Rodgers left, they were viewed as the top dog in the NFC North for the better part of a decade and a half.
1: Yep. We're not
2: so
1: anymore.
2: Even though they weren't the NFC championship Super Bowl contender, like they were still the top dog.
1: Yes, but I think division wise, everybody's won it but us. So what do we get? We get
2: most
1: slay
2: recently,
1: everybody?
2: Yeah.
1: I think there was a stretch where Detroit, because they had won the division a couple times in a row, I felt like last year that opener had to be very liberating. And it's not a dragon slay, but it was definitely it almost felt like, I don't know, I don't even think it was like a demon exorcism, but it was there's a new sheriff in town. I remember walking out of the stadium that day thinking, this looks a lot different. And Detroit could not do anything offensively. That was, I thought, really. And then obviously things change. You pick stuff up, you figure things out. But Packer fans, the Bears obviously, and the Packers now, I think it's, that would be the battle because of what happened in January. But all in all, Green Bay hasn't had that really. You're San Francisco.

0: Cisco reference is very accurate, but I just remember how everybody felt. I think it would have been 93, 94, and 95. It was, this is a hurdle that we need to get over. And eventually, we got over the hurdle without having to actually jump the hurdle, if that makes sense.
1: It does. Where does Seattle fit into this?
0: I mean,
1: they've won two championships now since the Packers won theirs in 2010.
0: Obviously, the 2014, and then we played them that following year, I believe, at Seattle, or maybe it was prior
1: they,
0: to that.
1: They opened the season, and then the NFC Championship was the same year, 14.
0: I think we vindicated a little bit, but you never really get over that unless you win a championship, and Green Bay obviously hasn't. That game will always be there, but it's similar to, I would look at that similar to what the Spurs did with the Heat. If you can get over it, that pain will always still be there, but boy, it'll be a lot duller if you would have been able to win a championship that next year. Obviously, Green Bay wasn't able to do that.
1: So, what's the answer to your question here? Who's in the Packers' heads?
0: Right now?
1: Is it the Bears?
0: You tell me.
1: It's got to be.
0: Not to me, it's not, but I can understand because Bears fans now get a huge kick out of Packer fans talking about the Bears. Because if we're being honest, the 10 years we've been doing this show, by far the most Bears talk we've ever had.
1: No doubt.
0: And for good reason.
1: But it's still a good thing, I think, to be comparing yourself to the best teams in your division and to know that you're right there with them.
0: I don't think it's ever a good thing to say, boy, somebody owns headspace. Like, you own rental space in that person's head. I don't think that's a good thing. You can think about and have thoughts, but owning someone's headspace like we have with the Bears fans, there is not a doubt when you're seeing all these different events. But then, who was playing the concert up at Lambeau?
1: Luke Combs.
0: I think there was the Bears still suck chance going on at Lambeau in the middle of May. That's headspace. So obviously Bears Packers rivalry is as hot as it's been in a long time. I think it's fun. Well, I think it's fun, but I think that there's obviously, it's still stronger on the other side of it. And that, you know, the Colson Loveland commentary just kind of reminded me of that, but we have not had anything as red hot as how the Bears feel about us, probably since we felt that way about the Dallas Cowboys.
1: To put a bow on this portion of the conversation, I think the answer is San Francisco. I think because of the playoff losses, some of the close regular season games they've played over the years, the connection that Matt LaFleur has to Kyle Shanahan, and even some of the comparisons you can draw between like Jordan Love and Brock Purdy and how they're measured against some of the top quarterbacks around the rest of the league. San Francisco, there's enough history there. There's enough playoff history. There's enough direct comparison as to kind of the blue bloods of the NFL. That's the team that I think owns headspace for Packers fans. And that's a team you'll constantly compare the Packers to.
0: Yeah, I wonder if you could actually have that without playoff games. Like, I think if the Bears win the division again and we don't play them in the playoffs, are you really slaying anything? It all comes down to the playoffs.
1: Well, you just said Detroit. The Packers and Lions have never played in the playoffs.
0: I also said it wasn't a dragon slay. And I said it wasn't even a demon exorcism. Like, there, you got varying degrees. You tier things out. You got dragon slaying as top, and you got demon exorcism. I don't know what the third, like, the lower tiered thing would be in that. I don't know.
1: Leeches? Bloodletting?
0: No, I heard that's just a complete farce. 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
1: Clearly I am not, and everyone's willing to tell me that. 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
1: 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Number 13 on Jason's list of the most important Packers.
0: How many players are on the list at number 13?
1: One player at number 13. And I think this player is way too low on Jason's list. This player should definitely be in the top 10. We will talk about who that player is next on Wildy and Tausch.
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0: on Jason Wilde's countdown at channel3000.com of the most important Packers of 2026. We'll wait. We will get to that coming up in a little bit because we're seeing some interesting responses come into the...
1: I've had some interesting texts as well.
0: Yeah, and I'm seeing them here on the Carbless ESPN Wisconsin Talking text line. You're getting them directly to you.
1: There's a couple of things that were very interesting talking Cowboys, and I'm sure on the Talking text line, a lot of San Francisco 49ers talk, which is what you brought up, which I agree with. The Kaepernick game and just the amount of losses that we've had, whether it's to Jimmy Harbaugh or to Shanahan in the playoffs, is very interesting. But I think in the Matt LaFleur era, and we're talking about slaying dragons, my buddy Danny just texted this to me. I don't think it's a team that is in the Packers' heads. And I don't think it's in our fan base's heads. I think it's just straight up playoff football. We've had that unbelievable run in 2010. Been to a couple NFC championship games. Had some nice wins. And again, playoff football is really hard. We all know the margin. Everything is faster. It's tighter. It's very difficult to win. And we haven't had enough home games throughout this 15 or 16-year period. But we have had some. Matt LaFleur's dragon that he needs to slay is the playoffs. It isn't San Francisco. It's not the Rams. It's not the Seahawks. It's the playoffs as a whole. Because let's be honest, how are we going to feel? Let's say we get off to a piping hot start and we end up going 15-2, which is it likely? Probably not. Is it doable? If you win enough early games and your team starts building and believing, 15 strong, but let's just call it that way. The Lions did that a few years ago. How many Packer fans are going to feel uber confident going into that divisional round? Oh, it's a week off. Will Packer fans feel like we are it, we got it, or is there going to be more trepidation than before? Because we'd be the one seed at 15-2. Do Packer fans have any confidence that Matt LaFleur is going to lead this team and this organization to winning playoff games until they actually do it? Does the regular season matter much as far as the idea? Because I don't think anybody's going to be able to push back on Danny's point. I'm having a hard time doing it. On a 15-2 regular season and getting to that first round, like the dragon slaying isn't going to be, oh, the Giants are coming in here or whoever. It's not going to be that. It's going to be our own. Matt LaFleur as a coach has been great in the regular season, or he's been really good in the regular season. He was great with Aaron Rodgers. He's been good with Jordan Love.
0: So I think the conversation shifts a little bit if we're talking about a continuation of the Aaron Rodgers, Matt LaFleur era versus the Jordan Love, Matt LaFleur era.
1: Obviously, it's done. It's Matt LaFleur, Jordan Love era.
0: But looking at them separately, I think 15-2 winning the NFC North for this season, in this hypothetical world you're talking about, that would be a major accomplishment.
1: Yes, it would.
0: You and many others have been leading the charge and saying winning the division is top priority.
1: I agree, but let's just be honest. Matt LaFleur, for a while, was the greatest regular season coach in the history of football.
0: When he had Aaron Rodgers.
1: 3 years. Yeah, no doubt. And I don't want to, but your playoff record as a coach goes with whatever quarterback you have. It doesn't matter. Like, that's not how you're viewed. I think a big part of it, people viewed him not as, like, some legendary coach his first 3 or 4 years. They thought, oh, he's Rodgers. It's Rodgers doing it. And there's a lot of truth in that. Now, I don't think any Packer fan is uber confident that we're going to be winning a bunch of playoff games as we sit here today. It has to happen. That is the dragon to slay if you're a Packer fan. Not the Bears, not the Vikings, not the Lions, the playoffs.
0: So he's got the one playoff win, Matt LaFleur does, with Jordan Love against Dallas a couple of years ago against McCarthy. We all remember that one. He hasn't won one since. Losses to Philadelphia, losses to San Francisco, and last year. So winning the division, getting a home playoff game would go a long way. it would not be the end of the conversation. We would start this whole cycle up all over again if the Packers win the NFC North and lost their first playoff game against whoever they play, mm-hmm. whether it's the 49ers, the Bears, the Commanders, or anybody. Like, if they lost that first playoff game at home, we would still have these same Matt LaFleur conversations that we were having at the end of last season.
1: The only way Matt LaFleur can change any narrative is by winning playoff games.
0: But if they win one, if they win the division and win one playoff game and lose in the divisional round or the NFC Championship this year, are we going to say that's a failure of a season, or that the playoffs are still a big like bugaboo for Matt LaFleur in his leadership of the Green Bay Packers? I don't know if we would say that.
1: No, I think we would.
0: We would be frustrated in the moment, but I think when we look at like the escalation of a great quarterback, Mahomes got to an AFC Championship and lost before he became elite. Lamar Jackson,
1: not 8 years.
0: Lamar Jackson still hasn't gotten to a Super Bowl and gotten over that hump. Josh Allen still hasn't gotten over that hump.
1: Let me tell you something. Lamar Jackson and Matt LaFleur, you could put in the same category. And Lamar Jackson's actually more accomplished. But both, their biggest question marks on both. Nobody is doubting Matt LaFleur can coach. And if you are, okay, I'm not in that club. Lamar Jackson is an MVP, and nobody is saying his regular seasons have been good to great, MVP-esque. Matt LaFleur, through his first 3 years, the greatest record in the history of the league. Now, it's dipped a little bit, but his regular seasons, he's been in the playoffs. He brought a first-year starting quarterback to the playoffs and to the divisional round. But both of those guys are only going to be judged on how they do in the playoffs. This die has been set on who Matt LaFleur is as a coach, regular season-wise. The only way his narrative changes is by winning in the playoffs, period. Lamar Jackson, MVP, he's going to be a Hall of Famer. The only way his legacy and narrative changes, getting to a Super Bowl. Nothing else matters for those guys. Josh Allen, you throw in the same boat. So you could say, that's pretty good that you could put those guys, because if I'm comparing Matt LaFleur to another to a quarterback in the NFL, those are the guys. Very highly successful regular season, disappointing postseasons. And Josh Allen, I give credit because he has been to championship games, and the one season, I can't put that loss on him at Kansas. I can't. I won't. Where they go down and score with 13 seconds left, that was ineptitude of the nth degree. That should have been, and then his narrative is completely different if they win that game and they go to the Super Bowl. But that's what Matt LaFleur's dragon is playoff football.
0: I think Adam in Glendale, who texts on the Carbliss ESPN Wisconsin Talk and Text line, Liz is more, 844-770-3776. I think he says it best here. I think he's identified what the dragon is that the Packers need to slay. We need to slay the NFC Championship game to get back to the Super Bowl. They've been back to the NFC Championship game on multiple occasions and have had some all-time disappointments. It's not, they've beaten the Seahawks in the divisional round. They've won a wild card game against the Cowboys. It's not just about winning playoff football. It's about overcoming the dragon of the NFC Championship
1: so
0: and getting back to the Super Bowl.
1: It's not about winning playoff games. The dragon that needs to be slayed is just to get back to a Super Bowl.
0: Yeah.
1: I don't think that's a terrible point. I think there's a lot of validity to that.
0: Matt LaFleur has shown he's a successful regular season head coach. He's had the Packers in a couple of NFC Championship games, the loss to Tampa, the loss to San Francisco. They've been the one seed. They've had a couple of upset wins. They've played well in a couple of games in the playoffs. They've had a couple of disappointments, obviously last year at the top of the list. The NFC Championship game is the dragon. Everything else is your other tiers of whatever exorcisms and other things you had mentioned. But I agree with Adam and Glendale. The dragon is the NFC Championship game. And until the Packers can overcome and reach a Super Bowl again, that will continue to be looked at as the metric that the Packers are unable to overcome.
1: And I probably make that same argument for Josh Allen and for Lamar Jackson. They have not gotten to a Super Bowl, either of them.
0: Yeah.
1: And they've been one seeds. They've had home games to win and go to a Super Bowl, and they haven't gotten it done. Matt LaFleur is very like Matt LaFleur and Lamar Jackson are on similar trajectories as NFL coaches/players.
0: Let's remember to talk about this with Evan next week when we drive for his national thoughts, because the Lamar Jackson conversation nationally, I think this is going to be really interesting for him to weigh in on next week when we catch up with Evan Cohen of Unsportsmanlike. Are the Brewers in that same category too? Is they're dragging the NLCS? Because they've been to that a handful of
1: times
0: now.
1: They're dragging his finances.
0: Well, that's boring. 844-770-3776. Keep it coming on the Carbliss ESPN Wisconsin talk and text line. This is more. No, Jason, his summer sabbatical is underway, so Tausch is going to tell us about Steinhoffels, who's bringing us Wildy and Tausch's 10th anniversary.
1: Love our friends at Steinhoffels. Been here from the jump with us. 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We do that, what, every Tuesday?
0: Every Steinhoffels sleeper the last 10 years.
1: $500 gift certificate. Mm-hmm. Steinhoffels is the best, man. Relax. It's Steinhoffels.
0: Speaking of the 10-year anniversary, our Wildy and Tausch Trivia Tournament of Champions coming up at 11:15. Make sure you stick around for that. I want to talk a little Wisconsin Badgers football. Can we do that coming up next? Do you mind?
1: I'm kind of humming with this, but you're running the show today.
0: Well, okay. I'll see what the texts look like. There's a Badgers thing I want to get to here.
1: I also want to kind of find out, because I also got a text about who is the Packers' daddy, player-wise. Who has been the daddy that has kind of limited what our opportunities are? Kaepernick has got to be at the top of that list.
0: Yeah.
1: Russ? You think Kaepernick?
0: Kaepernick more
1: we'll
0: than
1: discuss.
0: Russ.
1: Well, this is how you, Jesse, let me tease this out.
0: Oh,
1: tease
0: that's rich.
1: Go for it.
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0: who's your daddy?
1: Whatever you did at the end is how I don't want you to do it. I'm not going to get into how you should, if that makes sense.
0: Fair enough.
1: I hope it does.
0: Who is it?
1: Think as I was thinking about it and delving through this era, there's obviously a few, but I think it's hard-pressed with what Kaepernick has done. Think he's probably the guy.
0: And we're talking individual players
1: individual
0: for this
1: players,
0: question.
1: Yes.
0: We're not saying...
1: We don't have Maury Povich on. We don't have multiple daddies here. It's a singular
0: I was
1: going to
0: say, for
1: deal.
0: All the times you've been in here when Maury Povich has been on, you would have thought
1: this topic
0: would come up
1: the
0: sooner.
1: Open.
0: Yeah. Over in
1: somewhere
0: England.
1: Over there, yeah.
0: Yeah, somewhere. Kaepernick is the first guy that comes to mind because of what he individually did in multiple playoff games to take the Packers down. Is there a current player? Like Jalen Hurts? No. Caleb Williams? Is he trending that way?
1: I mean,
0: kind of scared
1: of
0: that.
1: If you're a Pom, yeah. He's the, you know, the
0: Bears
1: big
0: fans
1: reason.
0: Would say
1: yeah.
0: He's their daddy.
1: Yeah. I would not. It's not enough yet, but obviously that's how it played out.
0: Dan Campbell for a hot minute was, but I don't think he is
1: not,
0: anymore.
1: No. I mean, you could probably say Ben Johnson.
0: Oh, no.
1: That would be, if you're going current today, what is today, the 16th, Ben Johnson.
0: I think you might be right, and I hate that.
1: I still don't think he collects up to what Kaepernick has done to us, but, you know, that took two seasons that he ended for us?
0: Yeah.
1: That's a lot in this league.
0: Plus a couple of regular season performances, too, once he became the starter. 844-770-3776. Talking about slaying the dragon this hour for the Green Bay Packers. Let's go to Jason in Hales Corners on the Carbless ESPN Wisconsin Talking Text line. Maybe not. All right. We will not go to Jason in Hales Corners. So, okay, if we're talking who's the daddy... Was Lovie Smith ever the daddy?
1: I don't think we'd go that far. I mean, he won maybe like a secondary stepdad.
0: Randy Moss?
1: He definitely had some moments. Yeah.
0: Was it enough to say I'm their daddy?
1: I mean, he forced you to draft three corners the following year. I'd say that his rookie season daddy-ized us a little bit, yeah.
0: 844-770-3776 was Favre when he went to Minnesota for that year.
1: It was a tough year.
0: Owen says Jason's back. Do we believe him?
1: Let's see.
0: Jason in Hales Corners, second chance, last chance to join us on Wilde and Tausch. How's it going?
2: It's going great, guys. Thanks for taking my call. I think the Dragon is, one, stop being the seventh seed. We got to win the damn division. Like Homer says all the time, win the damn division. We can't be the seventh seed. And we got to get past that first round. And if we do, I think we got something going. But the big one, the very biggest one, I think, is the NFC Championship game. We get there, and if we can get past that, the sky is the limit. So that's my biggest thing that I'd want to just put out there for you guys. Thanks for taking my call. You guys have a great day, and I'll be listening to you every day from now on. Thank you.
0: Appreciate you, Jason. Thanks so much. So he agrees with the NFC Championship call.
1: I think the NFC Championship is the right answer.
0: I think we've identified that here.
1: And obviously we have not gotten there. Been a couple of years, right? So just getting back there, while I think it would satiate Packer fans for a bit, if you want to slay a dragon, getting back and being on that national stage for 2 weeks – and having an opportunity to walk out of there with a Lombardi trophy, that is what Packer fans are just thirsting for. Obviously, Matt LaFleur is too. Jordan Love is. Everybody is. And you have to get there. But I just think as we sit here today, anything that happens in the regular season, it's not as much as if you recall when the Bucks ran through the regular season, were the one seed, and we ended up losing to Toronto and Kawhi. That was after that game. It was like, I don't care what happens in the rest of the regular season. It's all about the playoffs. I'm feeling like I don't know if we're at that stage yet in the Jordan Love era that we can feel that way. I want to, but I'm not sure that's where my head's at. My head's still with, you got to win the division. You need to win a playoff game. We need to start building this thing back. But the NFL, it's not really, it's not the Pistons Bulls where you have to kind of take your lumps. That's not how this works. Sam Darnold didn't take no lumps. Sam Darnold didn't take no lumps. In Seattle, he took lumps.
0: In Minnesota, he lost in the division or the wild card round before he got traded to Seattle or
1: however
0: that worked
1: out. But my point, Jalen Hurts didn't have to take lumps to get past whoever when he got his championship. So the NFL, it's not as much about now. There's still, you have to learn the ways, but team building is so much different now. It's no longer your core. In the NBA, it's a tough comp because there's five guys. But in this league, it's now getting hot, staying healthy, and being as strong as you can be at the end of the year. It's not as much how you play in October. Those things are important to get seeded and everything else, but I don't think it's, I don't know if we as Packer fans, because it's been so long since we won the division, I can't sit there and poo-poo the regular season because I still have a ton of questions about that part of it. But for Matt LaFleur, I do think it all comes down to you just got to win playoff games. That's it. That's the simple solution to all this. Why is Jordan Love not in the top 10? Why is Matt LaFleur underrated? Why is that? Why? It all comes back to you have to perform when the lights are the brightest. And we have not done that on a consistent basis for 15 years.
0: 844-770-3776. That is the Carbless ESPN Wisconsin talk and text line. One parallel question here from mailman Jeff in McFarland, his second contribution to our show today. Do you really think home field is an advantage for the Packers in the playoffs anymore? Remember when teams used to be defeated just getting off the bus, coming to Lambeau? The team hasn't been anywhere near that tough in years.
1: Yes, there's still, I think, a big-time advantage to be had. I think it's still important. Is it to the same degree as maybe it has been in the past? No, but I still believe playing at home, having 75, 80,000 people helping and having the conditions and all of the elements, I do think that part of it is still really important. Is it to the same degree that it was in the Lombardi era? Obviously not.
0: Last text here from Austin in Salt Lake City, then we're going to play trivia coming up next. Is Shanahan the Packers' daddy?
1: I think that's a fair argument.
0: But what he says by that, and he clarifies, both senior and junior have given the Packers bad playoff losses. Oof. Mike Shanahan with the Broncos in Super Bowl 32.
1: We're aware.
0: Kyle Shanahan on multiple occasions with the San Francisco 49ers.
1: Boy, tough to argue with them.
0: And he was also on the Falcons staff with the LaTroy Guyon covering
1: Gooch,
0: Julio right Jones
1: guard.
0: Game
1: no,
0: or
1: Gooch
0: whoever that
1: playing
0: was.
1: Right yeah. Guard. Yeah, Shanahan's duel. Definitely dragging.
0: The Shanahans are the daddy of the Green Bay Packers.
1: Yeah, yeah. I no arguments for me on that.
0: Austin and Salt Lake City.
1: And then plus the guy tried to steal your girlfriend.
0: Yeah. Add that in too, the NFC Championship
1: and
0: game.
1: And he's supposedly your best friend.
0: No.
1: Yeah, Shanahan's win.
0: Good one there from Austin at Salt Lake City. All right, fun conversation here during the 10 o'clock hour. Not really. It was a lot of talking about losses and things that have gone poorly for the Green Bay Packers.
1: It's been 15 years. Those are the facts, Jack.
0: Where we're at. Time now for trivia. 844-770-3776. It has been 16 years. It'll be the 16th season since the Packers have reached the Super Bowl. Is that correct? 2010 season?
1: Seems like that math adds up.
0: So we'll take caller 16 coming up next. It is Badgers Trivia Thursday. Badgers Trivia Thursday here on Wilde and Tausch, because I want to have a Badgers conversation with Old T before we get to some of the rest of the fun we have, including our Trivia Tournament of Champions coming up in the 11 o'clock hour. Good old trivia with us coming up next. Badgers Trivia Thursday. 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Badgers Trivia Thursday coming up next on Wilde and Tausch.
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0: Wildy and Tausch, Jesse and Tausch today. Summer sabbatical season. Jason Wildy has some time off. Have some fun things planned for next week.
1: Yeah, we do.
0: Homer, by the way, scheduled to be our cousin sub of the day tomorrow on the program. How are you going to do that? Are you going to take the lead? Are you going to let Homer lead things?
1: No, he'll take the lead, and then I'll just talk more. It's typical how that goes.
0: All right. Can't wait to see how that goes. It'll be fun tomorrow. I appreciate all of you, especially on the YouTube comments, who are having fun today with me filling in as the cousin sub of the day. Guess what? You get more of me next week, suckers. 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
0: A great prize pack and one of our trivia tournament of champions. Moving on after a thrilling performance. That was just last week, I think. Coach Aaron Mack is our contestant today. Coach Mack, welcome back to Wildy and Tausch Trivia. How you been?
3: Hey, boys.
1: That was a heck of a win by Coach
0: Mack. That was a heck of a win. Went to great, extra time
1: last
0: week.
1: Just a great, competitive, hard-fought game.
0: And the Trivia Tournament of Champions presented by Events by Design continues coming up in about 20 minutes when we have Brian in Williams Bay taking on Jim on the South Side in what should be a thrilling matchup this week as well. Badgers Trivia Tuesday here in Wildy and Tausch Trivia. Coach Mack, here is your first question. For nearly 20 years, who has been the play-by-play voice of Wisconsin Badgers volleyball, which you can hear entering its third season this fall on ESPN Madison, 620 WTMJ, and ESPN Beaver Dam? Has that play-by-play voice for nearly 20 years been John Audius, Jay Wilson, or Jesse Nelson?
3: Ooh, let's go John Audius.
0: Good answer.
1: You've been doing it 20 years.
0: 2008, I double-checked. Fact-checked that this morning. 2008 he started.
1: Fact-check again. How did... John does a fantastic job. All right, Coach. New Wisconsin Badgers AD Sean Eichhorst was an all-conference defensive back when he played Division III college football at which WIAC school?
0: WIAC.
1: Well, I've heard it both ways. Is it Lacrosse, Oshkosh, or Whitewater?
3: Whitewater War Pigs.
1: Yes, sir.
0: Coach Mack knows a thing or two about that. All right, question number three, and a chance at a perfect day for Coach Aaron Mack. Who was Wisconsin's starting quarterback the last time the Badgers played at Lambeau Field, defeating number 5 LSU to open the 2016 season? Without seeing the options, Tausch, do you know this off the top of your head?
1: I think so.
0: Coach Mack, was it Alex Hornibrook, Joel Stave, or Bart Houston?
3: Bart Houston.
1: That's what I guess.
0: And you would be correct. Bart Houston. Unexpected great season for Wisconsin football that year.
1: I'm trying to think if he was a five-star kid coming out.
0: I think he was.
1: He was a highly touted.
4: Four-star.
0: Was he four?
4: At Hale South High School in California.
0: And he only started the 1 year at Wisconsin, 2016. And what a year it was.
1: It was a year.
0: Helped him lead to a Cotton Bowl victory that year over P.J. Fleck in Western Michigan. Bart Houston started with a win over number 5 LSU and Leonard Fournette at Lambeau Field. Coach Mack, you have all of the entry. You have been on fire playing trivia
1: with us here
0: over the last week.
1: He's a winner.
0: Not only do you advance in the bracket in the round of 8, the quarterfinals of the Wildy and Tausch Trivia Tournament of Champions, you also have all 4 entries in the cheese fry helmet for our drawing that takes place tomorrow. Thanks for playing. We always appreciate hearing from you, Coach Mack.
3: Hey, thanks, boys. Love you.
1: Coach Mack.
0: Aaron Mack, one of our buddies, good friend of the show.
1: Is he now the favorite to win the whole thing?
0: I mean, when you take down Jerry
1: and
0: the Prairie,
1: he slayed a dragon.
0: That was dragon
1: slaying. Coach Mack was a dragon slaying fool last week.
0: In extra time, and I did bring the coin back for you. You get to hear it. I got the draft. I used this as my ball marker yesterday.
1: What would you say in your life is the big dragon that you need to slay?
0: Me?
1: Yeah.
0: Clock management on Wildy and Tausch? So we start the 11 o'clock hour in 2 minutes.
1: That dragon is breathing a lot of fire yet.
0: Don't go anywhere. 11 o'clock hour coming your way next. It's Wilde and Tausch.
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0: Clock hour, Wilde and Tausch, Jesse and Tausch today. I got a little notification on my phone yesterday while I was out at the Madison School and Community Recreation golf outing, and it prompted me to click on it. From CBS Sports, they unveiled their...
1: China Sports!
0: No, this is not related to Adam Schein, although he does have a show on CBS Sports Network. The hot seat rankings for all 138 FBS college football head coaches. It's that week of the year where

0: a lot of rankings coming out. A lot of articles with
1: Dragon
0: this nature.
1: Slade.
0: Exactly.
1: Did you answer what your personal thing is to slay dragons?
0: Winning over the YouTube commenters probably would be a big one for me, but calling them suckers probably not going to go a long way for me on that.
1: I think
0: department.
1: You guys have a good working relationship with the dwellers.
0: Most of them. A few of them are kind of mean sometimes. Who don't like mean?
1: The mean world out there.
0: I don't mind getting after you. I don't like mean. There's a line there. Over at CBS Sports. So they've put together, they ranked every college football head coach, FBS, 138 of them. And they give them a ranking 1 to 5.
1: So there must be two new teams that are FBS from last year.
0: Yes, North Dakota State. And I don't remember who the other one is.
1: I bet somewhere Riley knows.
0: Out East, I think.
1: Riley, somebody. You're listening. Tell us the 138th when you get a second.
0: There are two more, so it's 138 this year. And so the hot...
1: You know, the only reason I know that we were that there's was 136 last year.
0: Mm-hmm.
1: And I don't even want to go into why.
0: Oh, I'll tell you, Tao. So you don't have to say it. The Badgers offense ranked 135th of the 136 FBS teams.
1: Who was 136 again?
0: Massachusetts.
1: UMass.
0: Yep.
1: Canby. Calipari.
0: 136 was UMass, and number 135 was the UW-Mess. Am I right? Thank you. Okay. So, three coaches are ranked a number 5 on a scale of 1 to 5, meaning they have the hottest possible seat entering this season.
1: I have a feeling I know who's going to be on that list.
0: There are three of them. Number 1 is Mike Norvell of Florida State. That's who you were going to say him, right?
1: I was thinking he'd be in the mix, yep.
0: Number 2 with Wisconsin ties, Dave Aranda.
1: Oh, is that right?
0: At Baylor, former Badgers defensive coordinator. He's been in Baylor for 6 seasons now. And he's on the hot seat down there for the Bears. Number 3, we wouldn't be talking about it if it wasn't him. Luke Fickell checking in with the hottest possible seat. Win or get fired on the ranking scale system.
1: So there's only
0: CBS
1: three
0: Sports.
1: On a 5, that seat's at a 5.
0: There are only 3 who are at the 5, the maximum number you can have on a, and it's like 1.3,
1: sure.
0: 3.4.
1: So if it's smoky to bear, it's like flammable.
0: This is like
1: whatever that thing is.
0: Like what it is outside today.
1: Very
0: like
1: smoky.
0: Yes, very dangerous. That is where it has Luke Fickell and the Wisconsin Badgers entering this season. That is not a surprise to you, to me, to Owen, to Riley, to anybody.
1: I don't think it's a surprise to everybody involved. Like, I think everybody has watched what's happened and understands how important this season is for Luke and his staff and the players, everybody involved. It's a big year. And we looked at last year as this schedule is a blank, and it was. I mean, you'd be hard pressed to find anyone that had a more difficult schedule to deal with. This year, that changed. Obviously, the players have changed, but there is no question when you look at the overall picture and you want to start talking hot seats and everything else, this is a huge year for the Wisconsin Badgers and, in particular, Luke Fickell.
0: Everybody knows that, including the head coach, Luke Fickell, no doubt. Now, CBS did elaborate a little bit here in this article. They did say last year, entering the season, there were 8 coaches who had a 4.1 or higher, like the danger zone on this scale.
1: Yeah, seat's hot. Well, it's just okay.
0: 5 of the 8 were fired. 2 of them turned their programs around incredibly. Brent Venables at Oklahoma and the Arizona coach went from like a 3-win season to a 9-win season.
1: Okay.
0: So it's possible. There's also coaches who had metrics on this that were a lot lower, not on the hot seat, who got fired. Brian Kelly was a 3.33, and Penn State James Franklin was a 1.3 entering the season. So he had, by this metric, like one of the safest seats.
1: Sure.
0: And still got fired after that loss to Oregon in double overtime at home. So that's not to say that this is a perfect system by any means. It's not to say that there is doom impending in the 2026 season at Wisconsin. There's still a lot that can happen. And I think, as we've heard Matt LaPay say, as we've heard you say, as we've heard a bunch of people, Sean Eichhorst, there are a lot of things Wisconsin can do going into this season to turn it around. And they've already taken about as many steps as you can to do that. New athletic director, a bunch of different players coming in the transfer portal. I think a lot of this season comes down to what they do week one against Notre Dame. I that might not be fair. They might win a bunch of games and still lose in that first week at Lambeau Field, but you can completely hit the reset button, win over the fan base, and turn this thing around with 4 good quarters of football and a surprise on a national stage on Labor Day Sunday night.
1: I obviously starting out in a high-profile game against a big-time opponent is going to be a huge indicator of where we're at and also what we can do. I don't know what the point spread is. I think it's pretty substantial. I think Las Vegas is not looking at this as going to be a close football game, and I'm okay with that. I think this is the way last season played out, and how, you know, we're viewed is how we're viewed. But that first game will be a big-time table setter for how this season's going to go. I would argue –

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1: Opportunity to go win that game, that would be huge. But I do think that Penn State game is going to be the tipping point game to see which way this season's going to go.
2: That's the last weekend in September. And then, of course, the season opens up at Lambeau Field Sunday night, September 6th, 6:30 kickoff on NBC, Wisconsin and Notre Dame. They call it the Shamrock Series. It's just my own personal thing. I don't like calling it that because, like, it's at Lambeau Field.
1: You don't like mint.
2: No, we didn't call the game when we played Notre Dame at Soldier Field, which was technically a Badgers home game. That didn't have a fancy name. But because it's...
1: I think it was Shamrock Series.
2: No, it was a bad... It wasn't...
3: No, that was Shamrock Series.
1: It's part of the Shamrock Series. It's Notre Dame's running this.
2: Well...
1: Well, they are. They've played other
2: teams
1: in
2: Notre Dame. I can't stand them.
1: Okay.
2: Like, why do they get that? They get their own TV network. They're the only team that won't join a conference. They get to call a series whatever the heck they want it. I refuse to call
1: this
2: it the Shamrock
1: Series.
2: Is
1: the hill you're dying on?
2: Yeah,
1: is
2: I'm
1: that
2: not
1: going to
2: give
1: what are you
2: them
1: call
2: this.
1: It, then?
2: It's Lambeau Field. The stadium's going to be 80% red Badgers fans.
1: I don't know about that, Jim.
2: It should be.
1: It's not going to be.
2: It better be.
1: It's not going to be.
2: This is not a Notre Dame game.
1: I'm going to tell you right now, I will be happier than a clam if it's 50-50.
2: Oh, boy.
1: You understand Notre Dame is a big deal and going to Lambeau is a big deal?
2: Yeah, but it's a big deal for Badgers fans who are all right here, including those who
1: we
2: live right outside the
1: stadium. We have sold all of our tickets. I think at 50-50. But the LSU game was 50-50. LSU game was 50-50. It's a bowl game.
2: That didn't look like 50-50.
1: Go pull up the video.
2: I remember watching that game.
1: I was there.
2: There were LSU fans.
1: I was there, and it was 50-50. Yeah. And LSU came in and had a great rip-roaring time until they didn't. And I hope the same happens whatever day you just said is the game.
2: I do, too. And I guess if you're a Notre Dame supporter or whoever you may be, I still hope you pledge your allegiance to UW Credit Union.
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1: Everybody around the NBA knew you had to trade Jaylen Brown because in the coming weeks, he was eligible for a two-year, $145 million extension that you weren't going to give him. Everybody knew that that was your shot clock, and they knew that it would be an untenable situation if you held on to him. The value would continue to plummet because it would become increasingly clear that you don't want him around. The minute he becomes eligible for that extension and you don't give it to him, that is a distressed asset. And all of a sudden now, you're getting pennies on the dollar. Hell, you already took pennies on the dollar. So Brad Stevens and the Boston Celtics say, yeah, you know, we wanted optionality. No. That is the default. That is the silver lining in what otherwise is one of the most infamous trades that we've seen this decade in the association.
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0: the trivia
1: rules. Catch your breath.
0: What would happen in the event of not being able to connect properly with one of our contestants? Thankfully, we are not.
1: One of the old reliables, too. Yeah,
0: which is ironic. But thankfully, that is not an issue for us. We are connected.
1: Yeah, it looked like you had everything under control back there as you're sprinting back and forth and completely out of breath.
0: Not completely out of breath.
1: A lot of breath.
0: I'm a sneaky good sprinter.
1: You almost fell over.
0: Here's a guy that worries about tipping over all the time. All right, and with that, no Jason Wilde today as his summer sabbatical is underway. He will be back with us in a little while. You have Jesse and Tausch today, and hopefully that bodes well for at least one of our contestants coming up in our Wilde and Tausch Trivia Tournament of Champions presented by Events by Design.
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0: The Old Reliables region. 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It features two stalwarts of Wilde and Tausch Trivia. They call to weigh in on the Green Bay Packers. They call to play trivia. Longtime contributors to our show, and they join us now in the Trivia Tournament of Champions. First, we welcome in formerly Brian in Greenfield. The show's been running for 10 years. He's moved since he started calling in, and he's now Brian in Williams Bay. Brian, good morning, and welcome to Wilde and Tausch.
7: Good morning. Sorry to scare you.
0: Well, you weren't the one who scared me, believe it or not. There might have been someone else here who was involved with the
1: mumble.
0: The other one, which I learned in the 10 years, I always assumed but never asked until I asked him to play the Wilde and Tausch Trivia Tournament of Champions. The south side is Milwaukee.
1: Yeah.
0: I assumed, but I never knew for sure. It could have been the south end of Waukesha or Racine or Janesville. But it is Jim on the south side of Milwaukee, and he joins us for the Wilde and Tausch Trivia Tournament of Champions. Jim, good morning, and welcome to the contest.
8: Good morning, and thanks for the invitation. I'd like to wish Brian the best of luck. Although he was on yesterday, so I don't know if that's a rules infraction.
1: We did ask about that yesterday. If there was eligibility issues.
0: No rules infraction.
1: But you know what, Jim? Just like the NCAA, there are no rules. We just do whatever the hell we want, and that's what Brian has decided to do, and we've run with it.
8: Well, there was no prizes
7: involved in this, is there?
0: Oh, go ahead. Who's got one more thing to say here?
8: Go ahead, Brian.
7: Prize in this.
0: Correct. No, yes, with no prize in this except for pride, which you are both very well aware of.
1: I would argue this is the grand poobah of prizes.
0: The eternal glory yes. of being the Wilde and Tausch Trivia Tournament of Champions.
1: No, I do love a good range finder, and I do love Cousin Subs, yep. So they take that for what it's worth, too. But Brian could win twice this week, and we don't know if those rules are in place. We'll find out, and we'll see. So I have the coin.
0: You do.
1: I'm going to do this. Brian will be draft.
0: Okay.
1: Green Bay side. The give back will be Jim.
0: Okay.
1: Does that seem fair? I will flip it.
0: Good flip.
1: It is Jim on the south side and give back Jim. You can get my questions or you can get Jesse's and you can pick. Well, I don't know who gets
0: to pick. Yep, you can pick. Do you want Tausch's questions or mine? And do you want to go first or second?
8: I've always had luck playing with Tausch, so I'll go first with Tausch, please.
1: Let's go. And here we go. Badgers trivia under question one. Which of these is the real name of an early season non-conference showcase the Wisconsin Badgers volleyball team is participating in this coming season? Kind of a tough question right out of the gates. Is it the opening spike classic, the first set challenge, or are you netty for some volleyball?
8: I have no idea, so I'm going with number one.
1: And you are correct. You like that, Nettie, aren't you?
0: Volleyball is pretty good.
1: Yeah, that's pretty good.
0: Thank you. So Jim is on the board with his first question correct. Brian, your chance to match him. In the category song lyrics for your first question. Song lyrics. Where you go back to the Christmas carols. A Wilde and Tausch trivia staple for this one. On the fourth day of Christmas, my true love gave to me. Was it four calling birds, four French hens, or 4 days off?
7: Four calling birds.
0: Brian, he knows a thing or two about the
1: four calling birds. Yep.
0: Yep, you got it. All right. Everybody's on the board in round number one.
1: All right. Wilde and Tausch history is question two. My first singing headline occurred in the 2022 season as a parody of which of these artists when the Packers played the Detroit Lions? Is it Aretha Franklin, Eminem, or Shania Twain?
8: I think it's Eminem on your greatest hits album.
1: Yes, indeed. Boy, that was something.
0: the fact that we had a greatest hits album, and you can bet that that will be part of our 10th anniversary special coming up on Saturday, August 8th. No doubt about it. But yes, Eminem was the correct answer. So Jim is 2 for 2 so far. Brian, got to stay with him with this one. Another question about Tausch. This one in Green Bay Packers trivia. On which of these holidays did Tausch catch what would have been the only touchdown reception of his career until it was called back due to a penalty? Talked about quite frequently here on Wilde and Tausch. On which holiday did that Tausch touchdown catch that wasn't occur? Was it on Thanksgiving Day, Christmas Day, or New Year's Day?
7: Thanksgiving.
0: I'm sorry, Brian. That is incorrect.
1: Twas the play before Gray Rugemer got a holding penalty on a keep pass, which is almost impossible to happen, but that took away my touchdown.
0: Christmas Day is the correct answer.
1: I figured that twas the night before would get that. Last one. You can close up shop here and win this thing outright with U.S. presidents. Which of these former U.S. presidents is enshrined in the National Wrestling Hall of Fame? Is it Dwight D. Eisenhower, Abraham Lincoln, or Rutherford B. Hayes?
8: Can I have those again, please?
1: Certainly. Certainly you can. Wrestling Hall of Fame. Is it Eisenhower, Lincoln, or Rutherford B. Hayes?
8: I got to go with Eisenhower.
0: Oh, and he's still alive.
1: Not only did Abe Lincoln end slavery, he also was a wrestler. Pretty good little run there for Abe.
0: One of four presidents in the National Wrestling Hall of Fame.
1: Great top hat. There's three other presidents in there.
0: George Washington. I only know this because I put William Howard Taft as one of the answers.
1: Because he was heavy.
0: And then I thought, you know what? I should look this up. And Taft is actually in the Hall of Fame, too.
1: For wrestling?
0: Yeah.
1: Is that right?
0: Washington, Taft, and I do not remember who. Theodore Roosevelt, I think, is the other one. Yeah. All right. So that means.
1: Speak softly. Carry a big stick.
0: Jim has two of his three correct. He's done. Brian has one correct with one remaining. Brian, you need this one to force extra time in our very controversial rules.
1: And we don't know how many questions we'll have in extra time. It'll just be whatever the ref wants. Just so we get this thing back to soccer, which is brought to you by
0: your discount liquor soccer update. 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Brian, are you ready?
7: I'm ready.
0: In the category sports current events, which of these legendary baseball sluggers was not an analyst featured on Netflix's coverage of the 2026 Home Run Derby earlier this week? Which of these players was not an analyst on Netflix's coverage of the Derby? Albert Pujols, Ken Griffey Jr., Barry Bonds.
9: I would have guessed Bonds.
7: Barry Bonds.
0: Barry Bonds is the guess from Brian in Williams Bay to stay alive. I'm sorry, Brian. Bonds was one of the analysts on Netflix's coverage. Ken Griffey Jr. was not. And with that, Jim on the South Side advances in the Wildy and Tausch Trivia Tournament of Champions.
1: No penalty kicks. No penalty kicks. Not looking at
7: Thanks,
1: our watch.
7: Brian.
1: I love the sportsmanship.
7: I didn't lose. I just finished second.
1: I love the sportsmanship of everybody in this Trivia Champions. Great work, fellas.
0: Yep. So first of all, okay, Brian, thanks so much for being part of the tournament. Even though today didn't go your way, you had a good day yesterday, and you still have a chance to win the drawing for Cousin Subs and Vortex Golf this week. You will just not
7: Talking
0: be crowned.
7: To you guys is always a good day.
0: Yep. You will not be crowned the Trivia Tournament of Champions, but thank you so much for being part of it and being part of the show over our 10 great years. And Jim on the South Side, congratulations. You, sir, are moving on in the Wildy and Tausch Trivia Tournament of Champions. Congratulations, Jim. Any parting words after your victory here today?
8: Yeah, I would have guessed Barry Bonds, too. I just would like that you guys keep calling this division the Blue Blood Division rather than the Old Guys Division. And I'm glad to have lasted this long.
0: The old reliables. And I guess maybe I did mean that everybody in this division was a little bit on the experienced end of things when we put it together. But no, it is because you guys are so consistently part of the show with us. And so we thank you, Jim, and congratulations. You've got a big showdown in the quarterfinals with Coach Aaron Mack and DeForest. One of you will advance to the final. Can we say that? I don't know what we can say.
1: I don't know what you
0: I'm
1: can
0: not going to say that because we do have a partner attached to this. Anyway,
1: just give him some leeches.
0: Congratulations,
1: leeches, and
0: Jim. And you're moving on.
8: Thanks. And thanks, Pouch, for those questions.
1: Yeah, they were easy. They were, I thought, nice for Jim. Well, Jim made the right call with the coin toss win.
0: I mean, we got half the questions wrong today.
1: Yeah.
0: 3 out of 6 were incorrect.
1: That's about where we should be.
0: A little tougher day today.
1: Absolutely.
0: For the Trinity Tournament of Champions.
1: Will you get them even more difficult as we get down to the finals?
0: I would say this. Once we get to the quarterfinals or for sure the semifinals, there will not be a joke answer in the first
1: the
0: question.
1: The joke is part of the deal. Got to keep the jokes.
0: They're all
1: right. Fun.
0: Well, we make
1: you can make the first two tighter and then the third one so it's a 50-50 shot instead of a 33% shot.
0: We make up the rules as we go. And that leaves
1: definitely true.
0: Only one of our divisions remaining, the Hard at Work region, which features all of our occupational fans of Wildy and Tausch. Chef Ed, Mike the Wedding DJ, Mailman Matt, Tex in the Work Truck. So those guys still to play in the opening round of our Wildy and Tausch Trivia Tournament of Champions before we move on to the quarterfinals. 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Still a little more to go in the opening round over the next couple of weeks. Coming up next, Owen delivered the goods yesterday. We'll see what he has left over in Woven. That's coming up next. It's Wildy and Tausch.
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0: Bobby and Tausch, Jesse and Tausch. Thanks again to Brian in Williams Bay and Jim on the South Side competing in this week's Wildy and Tausch Trivia Tournament of Champions presented by Events by Design. I would like to weigh in on the leftover fridge conversation that occurred in this segment yesterday, but we'll see what else Owen has for us first when we get into this round of Woeen.
1: If the topic is good, the guys discuss.
2: Just the other morning, I had breakfast at Tracy Rucker's house. His mama brought out 15 flapjacks. He said, mama, take back 5 of them flapjacks. I gotta stay hungry for the Crimson Tide.
1: But if it's not, the show must go on. It's time for...
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4: Do you guys pay attention to the ESPYs at all?
0: Well, we support what the Disney organization does. We love Mickey Mouse and everything that goes on. We love ESPN. It's one of the big award shows of the year. I watch the monologue, and then if there's anything notable that comes from it the rest
5: of
0: the way.
5: Who did the monologue? Shane Gillis?
0: No, Marcelo.
4: He did the hosting.
5: Yeah, Gillis did.
0: No. Shane Gillis was last year. Marcelo, is it Hernandez?
4: I think they should do a roast.
5: I think they should roast. Instead of doing it, I think they should do a sports roast, and they should pick an athlete and have what's the roast master's name?
0: Kevin Hart?
5: No, the dude that runs all the hosting.
4: I know what you're talking about.
0: Yeah. What's that dude's name?
5: Let him run this and do a roast of the athletes, and have I don't know somebody that's retiring have a them be the roaster and have that be a part of.
0: Who would you have roasted last night at the ESPYs or instead of the
5: ESPYs? Doc Rivers.
4: Good choice.
0: Okay.
5: So I'd like to see roasted. You asked, I asked and answered, Your Honor.
0: Asked and answered, yeah. Why do you ask, Owen?
4: So one of the awards is Best Play. And the winner of that ESPY was OG Anunoby with his tip back in.
5: The hand from God.
0: That was a good play.
5: That's a pretty good play.
4: Good play.
5: Yeah.
4: But how... does the USA men's hockey team golden goal in overtime to win the first gold medal since 1980 not get best play?
5: Market.
0: The ESPYs were in New York last night.
5: Oh, they moved them to New York,
0: too? They did do them in New York.
5: Oh, gosh. Yeah, so, I think that answers your question.
0: The Knicks won best team.
4: Mm-hmm.
0: It happened less
4: Jalen
0: than a month
4: Brunson
0: ago or about
4: had some
0: a month
4: award
0: ago.
4: Too. I can't remember which specifically.
0: Yeah, this was catered to the New York.
5: Wow. So the hockey squad didn't get in. Did they win anything?
4: Not to my knowledge.
0: I didn't see the full recap of the rundown.
5: Tough deal. Well, they won a gold medal. I guess that's your prize.
0: What else do you need to win? Jack Hughes lost a tooth.
5: So if Oklahoma City had done the same exact run that the New York Knicks got, you think they win it?
0: U.S. men's hockey wins the best
5: play.
0: Totally
5: agree.
0: If that's the case, yeah. I think this thing was kind of New York.
5: So it's biased.
0: They had a dude from SNL hosting it. They had the Knicks all there. They won a bunch of awards. It seemed like there was some New York flair to the ESPYs.
5: It's a New York bias mind.
0: And that's what I have to say about that. I thought the monologue was pretty good. I was not familiar with the work of Marcelo Hernandez, who hosted it from SNL.
5: Was he funny?
0: He was funny.
4: He is pretty funny when it comes to SNL.
5: It's nice when there's funny people doing stuff.
0: Yeah, it was good.
5: All right.
3: Whoa, Nelly!
4: So, I'm also not a big soccer fan to begin with. I'm probably in the camp with you, Tausch.
5: I like that.
4: But when I saw Argentina come from behind to beat
5: Don't
4: England...
5: Don't cry for me, Argentina! Go ahead.
4: When Argentina made another...
5: Is that Madonna's song? Did Madonna sing that?
4: That's before my time, Tausch.
5: That's before your time? All right, continue.
0: Song by Madonna.
4: 2002, baby.
0: Madonna.
5: That's what I thought, yeah.
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4: It just seems that Argentina made so many thrilling comebacks in this tournament, whether it was they were down 2 goals, rally 3 near the end of the game, or the 2 yesterday against England. For me, not knowing much about soccer, how improbable is it for them to make this many comebacks at this high of a tournament level?
0: They're the Chicago Bears of the World Cup.
5: So they're going to get knocked out in the quarterfinals?
0: They're
5: going to
0: get, Spain's going to take care of business. That's my official prediction. Messi, you're done.
5: Well, that's the championship, though.
0: Yeah.
5: So they're not the Bears. Bears didn't make the championship.
0: Oh. Well, they're the New England Patriots.
5: Okay. That could be it.
0: No, because Messi's better than Drake May.
5: What would it take for Argentina to be the ESPYs team of the year?
0: I don't know. Have a bunch of New York players on the team.
4: Sure sounds like it.
0: What would it take for Argentina? If they won every game in, like, extra time walk-off winners the way... Which they've done a couple
5: of times. They just did it. If they beat España 2-1 and they do the same exact thing they just did against England, they should probably get the ESPY next
0: year. But they won the World Cup 4 years ago, which I don't know if people remember that or what, but, like, I think it's kind of like, oh, man, they're supposed to be one of the best teams. They've got the best player in the world, and they're struggling to put away some teams, including England. And England's, like, known for choking in the World Cup. So I don't think there's anything Argentina could do to be named.
5: So Argentina cannot win the ESPY next year.
0: I would guess not.
5: Okay.
0: I would guess that an American sports team will capture the hearts of the voters.
5: How much of it also is, do you think, how many people they can get there to the award show?
0: I mean,
5: does that play into it?
0: It's not insignificant. They schedule it at this specific time so that they can do it with baseball players.
5: This is definitely the time of the year to do it. I don't think Argentina could do anything to win Team of the Year. I don't think they have any chance.
0: Was there a team, to Owen's question, was there a team you were on, I can't recall, that had like a bunch of late wins, like fourth quarter comebacks, and you were like, man, how do we keep doing this? This is awesome. Was that in any level of your playing career?
5: I don't think we won the ESPY. Well, maybe in 2011.
0: I'm not asking about the ESPYs. The ESPYs.
5: The thing started with ESPYs.
0: No, now we've totally switched gears, and we're talking discount liquor soccer update.
5: Listen,
0: Argentina beat England.
5: You're on the other side of this. That's not how Woeing works. Woeing is you have to say Woeing in order to switch topics. That's how Woeing works.
0: That doesn't mean when he switches topics, you blend the topics all together. What kind of leftovers does Messi have in his fridge?
5: I bet Messi doesn't eat leftovers.
0: Probably not.
4: Probably leaves a mess, too.
5: Good one.
0: Can I weigh in on the leftover conversation?
4: Yes, I wanted to hear your thoughts.
5: Okay. Well, just wait. We got to hit the Woeing button and move on. Like,
3: whoa,
5: do you guys not,
3: Nelly!
5: Do you not understand how your own show, like your own game works?
0: I do.
5: Do you?
0: Yeah. Thank you. So yesterday, you shared a story that you live at home currently with, and you have brother's girlfriend, mom and dad, right? That's the group.
5: Would
0: that's
5: your mom and dad
0: here?
5: Be happy if you said, I got to spend a couple months at the crib?
0: Well, I will say this. After I graduated college, I fortunately had an opportunity to work part-time at ESPN Milwaukee as a producer, nights and weekends. So I moved back home for 6 months.
5: Were they happy?
0: And my mom and, yeah, they were happy for a bit. They helped with mowing the lawn and emptying the dishwasher, all the stuff around the house. You
5: stuff
0: pitch
5: that
0: in.
5: I have my 11 and 12
0: and,
5: year old.
0: Yeah. Yep. And, after they said, give it 6 months to a year. And then if you get to the point where you're still struggling to find a full-time role and move somewhere, then we'll talk about what this looks like. But when you're just getting situated after college the way that Owen has been, totally fine to be in the spot that he's in.
5: I totally agree.
0: Not a problem at all.
5: Yeah.
0: That also means leftovers in the fridge are
5: fair
0: for everyone.
5: Game. Yes.
0: They're for everyone. So you can't be upset. You can't even put your name on it. You just have to take the L on this one and say, I'll let you know next time I got a sandwich in there that I want to make sure I'm eating for lunch in the next day. I thought it was a little aggressive that the food was just thrown away without any discussion, no group text or no, even a yell from the kitchen. Hey, anybody got this sandwich? Nothing. That's a little aggressive. I would have expected that there would have been some communication, but I'm going to side with mom on this one and say it's fair game. If the leftovers are in her fridge, that's their house that you've moved back into. Fair game if they want to toss the fridge out and clear some space up.
4: But fair game to simply take and enjoy, or fair game to just completely throw it away, no one gets it?
0: No, it's the fridge is the house, the homeowner's property. So anything in said fridge, the homeowners can do with it what they please. If there's a half gallon of milk that they would rather choose to spill out into the sink instead of ask if anybody wants it, fair game.
5: What if there's spoiled milk and Owen sees it? Is it fair game for him to throw the spoiled milk out, or does
0: Ma, is it okay if I dump this milk out?
5: He has to ask mom if there's rotten food, moldy, blanking food. He can't do anything. He's got to ask mommy to see if he can throw it out.
0: There's got to at least be communication that you're going to do that. Like, hey,
5: I think
0: the milk was bad. I dumped it out. You're gonna need to pick some up,
5: Owen's,
0: or I can go get it.
5: Owen's mommy would be all right if he if
0: you, you're patronizing him by saying Owen's mommy.
5: It's his mom.
0: Yes. Say ma, mother.
5: I'm gonna speak how I want to.
0: Owen going
5: Owen
0: home.
5: Can
0: you
5: speak
0: did this
5: how he
0: yesterday
5: wants to.
0: Too. I was listening.
5: I think it's
0: mommy
5: fun.
0: And daddy. That's cute.
5: You should be so fortunate that your parents are there and are supporting you. I think it's awesome. By the way. Mommy
0: that
5: and daddy.
0: They're letting him live at home, yes, and help him get established into his post-college life. Understood.
5: Now there's other conversations I'd also am fascinated to have about, is your brother older or younger than you?
4: 2 years younger.
5: And his girlfriend is living with them too?
4: No.
5: But over a bunch?
4: Yeah.
5: That's interesting to me.
0: That is interesting.
5: What happens there? Is it, oh yeah, whatever. Is it fair? Are there rules in place? I mean, she's obviously comfortable enough to be dumping food.
4: The only rule that we've kind of established is that...
5: Are they all right with us talking about this? Because this is
0: life. We should check that, yeah.
4: No, it's fine.
5: Well, no, this is part of the deal with Vera Wowen.
4: The only rule we've sort of established is that if it's on the kitchen counter, fair game for anybody.
5: If what's on the kitchen counter?
0: Anything.
4: Anything. Chips, drinks, whatever it may be.
0: So if you put a closed bag of chips in the pantry... Girlfriend can't come over and
5: but if it's on
0: enjoy
5: the counter,
0: the
5: she can
0: own.
5: Rip open the Lay's and just go to town on the sour cream and onion.
4: Yep, I don't see an issue with that.
0: I didn't know Lay's
5: but a
0: sold
5: pantry,
0: ice cream.
5: But a pantry, you can't.
4: Like I said, hasn't really been fully established.
0: Yeah, there's some.
4: I don't think there would be.
0: How long
4: too
0: have
4: much.
0: They been together, brother and girlfriend?
4: About 4 years
5: oh,
4: since
5: wow.
4: high school.
0: Oh, and you haven't even established the food rules yet.
5: Oh, no. Boy. Oh boy.
0: Wowen.
3: Whoa, Nelly!
0: And what does the girlfriend think of Argentina's win over
5: She thinks that they could win an ESPY with it.
4: Not a sports fan.
5: She's not, so she will not listen to the show?
4: No.
5: Well, let's convert her. How do we convert her? By talking about chips. That's right.
0: Okay,
5: and
0: now, wait a minute. There's Jen in the YouTube comments is saying, Don't Cry For Me, Argentina is not by Madonna.
5: You said it was.
0: I Googled it, and the first thing that comes up, it said, it fills it in for me, song by Madonna.
5: So you've been wrong about leeches.
0: Like, if I'm Googling it and it tells me that as a fact check and it's still wrong, what am I supposed to do?
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0: and Tausch, Jesse and Tausch. Surprised, well, if we could play royalty music, perhaps Owen would have bumped back with Julie Covington's 1976 hit, Don't Cry For Me, Argentina.
1: That's 50-some years old, that song.
0: Celebrating its 50th anniversary.
1: Well, Madonna had something to do with Argentina, too.
0: Madonna played the character in the musical Evita 2 years later who sang the song, and that's why she is most known for singing it.
1: I knew there was something there.
0: Let's get to our clip of the day, which if you were watching in the 9 o'clock hour, you know what this is going to be, and if not...
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10: What is the timeline on getting an answer?
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8: 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Carr. Coming up, Apple TV lead MLS analyst Taylor Twellman. Academy Award winner Matt Damon. And now, it's Rich Eisen.
10: Here, Taylor Twellman's going to join us shortly to talk about what we saw in the World Cup. And we found out last night there's only one person on planet Earth who doesn't know the gender of Shohei Ohtani. It's Mike Tyson. didn't have that on the old
11: not at all.
10: List.
11: That was wild.
10: Okay. You're off mic. He's like, Shohei's a guy? You heard that one? Did you see that one last night on the ESPN stage?
11: I heard about it. Yeah. I didn't see it live.
10: You can see it? Jim Abbott's speech. Please seek it out. That was awesome. In getting the Jimmy V Award for Courage. It's great, man. Those speeches, when delivered from the heart, and most of them are, But everyone should check out Jim Abbott's speech. That was awesome. And straight again, I haven't been to the ESPYs since, man, probably the last ESPY Awards I went to was probably 2002. All the Knicks showed up and all the Knicks won.
12: Oh.
10: That's odd. They even had Fat Joe ready to start serenading them when they came up to the stage for winning best team. What's the matter?
13: Fat Joe with the Yankees, it's a mush.
10: He certainly wasn't mushing on the Knicks.
13: I know that, but
10: now, it's like, Knicks in five.
13: You don't want him in the Yankee Stadium.
10: I found it. Did you find it? Did you not see any of it? Carl Anthony Towns delivered the speech.
12: Okay.
10: With all the Knicks up there. Wow. The only thing that Brunson, this is great. We have the only thing that Brunson said, right? We got that? Go ahead and roll it.
14: You may see someone is messing up here. I want to say thank you to the ESPYs for pulling Josh Hart's invite.
15: Thank you. Appreciate y'all ESPYs so much. We really appreciate that. I'll say thank y'all from all my teammates, and I hope this trophy, especially here in New York, getting this trophy shows the word love. The love of each other and this team is what got us through the humps in December when we weren't playing our best basketball. The love of the fans is what got us back down 29 at home. Yes, yes. And as also, I think this war shows the love of New York, because the love of New York made this whole journey and this whole accomplishment of winning a championship worth it. So thank you, New York. Thank you to the fans. Thank you to the organization for giving us this chance and believing in us. Shout out, and always, Knicks in five.
10: Yeah.
12: They're going to have that for the rest of their life.
10: Oh, baby, you are not wrong. Kid born in Edison. Grew up in Piscataway, Mikey D.
13: Yes.
10: Went to high school in Metuchen, New Jersey.
12: What was the Josh Hart bit? I don't know.
10: Hart wasn't there, so he must have had something else he was doing. And so
12: I didn't know if it was a running gag or something.
10: You know.
12: Oh, with those,
10: you know,
12: guys.
10: Hart, those two guys.
12: That's what I mean. I'm sure there was a gag.
10: Seeing the Knicks likable on the stage. And
12: makes me sick.
10: I know that. I get it, which, by the way, makes me delighted. But to see Cat be the one to grab that award and speak on behalf.
12: That is cool.
10: It's pretty cool,
12: yeah,
10: man.
12: That is cool.
10: Because, again, his arrival was not heralded by a lot of Knicks fans who are like, wait a minute, we're sending Julius Randle away? And you remember what I said when I was here? I'm like, I get it, Knicks fans. Like, you love Randle. We love Randle. What Randle did in being a self-made guy and him and Brunson together were supposed to be the duo. And they trade him away for Carl Anthony Towns, who has that reputation for being soft. And then last year, the Knicks don't get past the Pacers. And now look at him. By the way, Carl Anthony Towns, one of my favorites here. And that speech, I think, was one of his best performances since sending T.J. Jefferson flower after flower and balloon after balloon, trolling him for his Cowboys losing to Cats Eagles. So
12: I like to try to forget this ever happened.
13: I don't. Oh, no. I mean, T.J.'s face in the six.
10: I mean, Carl Anthony Towns, he's growing up before our eyes, huh?
12: You know, he also, pre-show, Cat also gave out, and this is the first time I've ever seen this,
10: yes,
12: they had a best trading card award.
10: Oh, really?
12: That he gave out, yeah.
10: Okay. So who won?
12: It was a hockey player. I can't now the name, but there was
10: Arch Manning?
12: No, it was not. But there was a one-of-one autographed Shohei Aaron Judge card, which I thought would have won, and it didn't win. I'm like, how? There is no card out of these that could be better.
13: No, that's so sad.
10: Oh, is this, by the way, because you know there's a relationship between the ESPYs and Fanatics. Mm-hmm. Is that part of
12: that?
10: Well,
12: Cat has his own, like, you know, Bodega's Breaks. He's very into trading cards, sure. and it has to do with...
10: But it would make sense that if Fanatics is now involved, sure, that all of a sudden you're seeing an ESPY for best trading card.
12: Yeah, sure. it was...
10: Best merch.
12: I've seen it.
10: Best white party. I don't know what else. Where else are we going?
12: Well, there's not many to...
10: Okay.
12: White party. I wear black to all white parties.
10: But yeah, that was the ESPYs last night. Oh, and by the way, Marcelo Hernandez, I love
12: pretty
10: that
12: funny
10: guy.
12: Here's what I didn't like. I'm watching all the pre-show stuff, and then because we're on the West Coast, we have to wait till 8 to watch the actual show. So it was like 3 hours where I was like, all right, I was anticipating this, and it's just like,
10: were you not? Were you trying not to be having anything spoiled? Is that what you're saying?
12: Okay. No, it didn't come on to it.
10: All right. Got it. Gabriel in Washington.
0: Gabriel.
10: He was the one who called in right before the show. How are you, Gabriel? You want to do something, I think. You there, Gabriel?
16: Gentlemen.
10: How are you?
16: How are
12: you
16: doing?
12: Hey.
17: What up?
16: Oh. Sorry. I was taking a nap. I had to wake up.
10: Whoa.
17: Sleeping during the show?
10: Taking a nap?
16: I fall asleep, too.
10: Are you? Is that the way you're critiquing the first hour of this program, Gabriel?
12: Were we that boring?
16: No. Hey, I know, Rich, that you are the only other person have done the win-loss for the Seahawks.
10: That's right.
16: I know that you are slowly waking up to the Seahawks.
10: Listen, look at, by the way, one of the best comebacks since Argentina right there, where Gabriel's like, first hour, I was sleeping through it. Now you're just okay. Yeah, I had them go 13-4. So you would like to? You are the second person to call in, or first to call in and say you want to do the Seahawks win loss. Give me some of the theme music, please, Mikey. All right, opening night. Still not a fan of this being the opening night game, man.
17: I like it. Bears would have been better.
10: I think so too.
17: That's fine.
10: Pats at Seahawks to kick off the season on Wednesday night. What do you got for me, sir?
16: That will be a one-sided affair, my friend.
17: Patriots big, yeah.
16: In the Seahawks' favor.
10: Oh. All right, that's 1-0. Now you're at the Cardinals, week two. 11 days that's later, by the way.
16: Piece of cake,
10: he says. 2-0 at the Commanders.
16: I got a bad feeling for the Commanders fans. My heart goes out to them. I think RG3 is happening again with Jaden Daniels. That's a win.
10: For Seattle, is what you're saying.
16: Yeah, a win for Seattle.
10: Okay.
16: I think, poor Jaden Daniels, I think he's going
10: to... I don't know. I think he's going to bounce back. But Gabriel, I'm with you. The one thing that the Seahawks have done, you know, habitually over the past couple of years is go on the East Coast and win a 1 o'clock window game that everybody thinks is going to be tough for him. Chargers visit Seattle, week 4.
16: Ooh, that's a win.
10: Okay. 4-0, home for the 49ers.
16: The reaction, Jay Harbaugh is going down to visit his dad. Yeah, little Harbaugh bowl right there.
10: What do you got for me when the Niners pay a visit?
16: Those guys smell like Bengay. That's a win.
10: Well, then. 5-0 at Denver in a short week. Thursday Night Football on Amazon.
16: Denver has a tough schedule to start the season. They're going to be on life support. They're going to be desperate, and we're going to knock them out. Denver season is done.
10: Woo! Gabriel, 6-0. Chiefs now visit on a Sunday night.
16: Thanks for coming, K9. We wish you luck, but not tonight. That's a win.
10: That's a 7-0 start. The Monday nighter at home against the Bears.
16: The Bears. The Iceman's going to melt. Win.
10: 8-0, home for the Cardinals.
16: That's cake.
10: That's a sweep. 9-0 at the Raiders.
16: The Raiders?
10: Yep.
16: That's a win.
10: 10-0. Boy, if they go, they're 10-0 going to San Francisco.
17: Oh, baby.
10: What do you got for me?
16: You know, I got a brother-in-law. I got an uncle. I got a best friend. I got a lot of people in my life that are San Francisco 49ers fans. My neighbor's a San Francisco 49ers fan. The Coastless were 49ers fans. If you can't beat them, buy them. Win. Seahawks.
10: 11-0. Well, that's where they won the Super Bowl in that stadium. 11-0, they've now swept the 49ers and swept the Cardinals. 11-0, Cowboys in Seattle on a Monday night.
16: Ooh, that's a big ticket. That's a big ticket. Jerry's coming to town. Sorry, Jerry. Win for the Seahawks.
10: 11-0, my goodness, the Giants pay a visit.
16: Oh, Mike McDonald gets a nice little visit with John Harbaugh. John Harbaugh's going to regret flying out to Seattle. That's the one.
10: That's now, actually, it's now 13-0. You've got a 13-0 Seahawks team visits Philadelphia on the Saturday night of week 15.
16: Whew. Philly?
10: Yes.
16: Push? No, thanks. The Barnyard is coming to town. A.J. Barnes is going to be under center. Goal to go. Touchdown. Barnyard.
10: This means
16: on the board.
10: The Seahawks, according to Gabriel in Washington, are 14-0 on Christmas night.
17: Jeez.
10: When the Rams pay a visit.
16: Did you guys see the Seahawks, the release of the schedule? They did the cologne commercial?
10: Yes, I did see that.
16: That was great. Pretty good.
10: That was pretty good. Yeah.
16: The Rams getting Myles Garrett and getting McDuffie and Watson and all these other guys they're bringing in. You know what that smells like? That smells like desperation, brother. That's a 2-point win for the Seahawks.
10: Okay. Good one.
18: 15-0 at the Panthers.
19: That's a win.
18: 16-0 here in SoFi Stadium, going for a perfect season against the team that everybody.

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1: And Garrett's coming.
2: Aaron Donald.
1: Donald might be there too. And by the way, on the ESPY Awards last night, I mean, Garrett stepping up there on the stage. He's just bigger than most human beings.
2: Yeah,
1: this just in. What happens if the Rams do, in fact, do what we all think, which is not lose, and what Gabriel in Washington thinks as well? And then on Christmas night on Fox, by the way.
2: Yes.
1: It's 15-0 versus 15-0 on Christmas night.
2: I mean, I'm going to that game.
1: Because the Rams and the Seahawks do not face each other until Christmas night. Two of their last three games are against each other.
3: Fingers crossed. Let's go.
1: Could you imagine if that is in fact what happens?
4: Did you say we all think the Rams aren't going to lose? Is that
1: well? I'm not saying the we in this room. I'm saying the we voices of football.
4: I mean, are people saying the Rams are going to go undefeated? Am I missing this? Or just
1: yeah, you are.
2: Oh
1: yes.
2: What
3: do you mean? That's been a conversation since they got Myles Garrett.
4: Undefeated. Yeah, I guess we weren't talking about it. But like, yeah, undefeated stuff.
3: And then when 99 returns,
2: yeah, well, that's he a comes back. Story. That's what I mean.
1: If okay,
2: he comes back.
1: Let's go here.
2: Oh,
1: this is fun. This is fun. I'll do my four downs at the end of the hour.
4: What if I told you?
1: Donald does return.
2: Ooh.
1: Does he come midseason?
3: No.
1: You think we'll find out later this month, training camps open here in Southern California. We'll know. You think he's going to go through the whole grind?
3: What I've been reading and what it seems to be the chatter out there, he doesn't want to do the just sail in and coast to the end. He would be committed. He wants to grind. He's that dude. Yeah, he'll be there for training camp.
2: Yep.
3: He was at the facility last week.
1: Whereas most people back to you and say, yeah, people think the Rams aren't going to lose a game.
4: I guess maybe since we didn't talk about it last week, we're on break, I forgot that there was.
1: Oh, we could talk about it every week because I'm a passionate Rams fan, according to Cooper Eisen.
2: Couldn't go better if they go undefeated.
4: Undefeated, though? Come on, pump your brakes.
2: SoFi.
4: Pump them.
2: Play in so far.
1: What if they do, and Gabriel in Washington's right? Because you look at what Seattle can do, right? I had them losing their first game. I had them losing in Denver. I think that's a tall order. Short week after you've just played the 49ers.
2: I don't know.
1: Okay? That's going to be, one would think, a Donnybrook, unless, you know, Seahawks fans are like, well, what happened the last time they were in Seattle? That thing was over on the kickoff. And it was in the divisional round of the playoffs, by the way. But you're playing the Niners. Okay. Take a look at that. You're playing just from week four. You're playing the Chargers, and you know Jim is coming to hit you in the mouth, right? They're a physical team. Then you've got the Niners. Then you got a short week in Denver. I don't care if your championship pedigree.
3: KC, Chicago, that little 5-week stretch there is very difficult.
1: It is. Rough. I had them also losing at home to Chicago. I might be wrong about that one, to be honest. But I also had them losing in San Francisco.
2: I don't.
1: And then I had them losing their last game here in Los Angeles. That's it. I have them winning 13 games. That's the difference between what I just said, what Gabriel just said, and what I did, which is had them lose 4. 13-4 is a hell of a record.
2: 2-4.
1: And they'd be 4-2 in division, and it's a jump ball.
3: 13 wins is going to be in the mix for the one seed.
2: Yep.
1: Do you think? How about this? The one seed will also be up in the air. The division will be up in the air, just like the one seed, just like last year too.
3: Yeah.
1: Right. Where it came down to, they had to go to San Francisco to win the division and the one seed.
3: Yeah, I would think that's very likely.
1: But the West.
3: Is not
1: division,
3: not decided
1: victory.
3: Yep.
1: Yeah. The banner in the West is also the one seed race.
3: Yep.
1: Give me the team that busts that up in the NFC. This is fun. I can't get enough. I'm getting my juices flowing, guys.
2: This season,
1: ladies,
3: I'm drinking that bear juice.
1: Hey, yeah. I know what you're gonna say.

0: And you might be right.
1: I got to.
0: You might be right. Dallas plays Seattle. I mean, Dallas plays Seattle. They play San Francisco too, don't they?
2: Yeah.
0: And the Rams. Like, they're...
1: Yeah, their schedule's tough. I mean, I know I said
0: if they win those games, man...
2: Tough schedule.
1: This is a tough schedule.
0: I get
1: schedule.
0: It. But they do play the relevant teams. Green Bay, Philadelphia...
2: I mean, Baltimore...
0: Their own division, if you think somebody else is coming from it, like Philadelphia, right? And then the West. So they're going to have some head-to-head tiebreak opportunities here. If they win the right games and finish with enough dubs, they can be in the one seed mix too.
2: That's a hard schedule, man.
1: Yeah, we're definitely going to have
2: to. Jacksonville, Seattle,
1: we're going to have to earn it.
2: Green Bay, sure. Houston, Baltimore, Philly.
3: Yeah, that is a tough schedule.
2: That's tough. That is,
3: the end, not so.
0: Everybody's got it.
3: Yeah.
0: You can look at everybody's schedule and go, oh, they're finished.
2: That's true. That's, tough schedule.
1: That's how I feel every time we pop one of these schedules up. I'm like, well, that's kind of tough too.
0: Look at us talking ball.
2: Oof. We're so close.
1: Unlike you guys, I don't want the season to get here too soon. Time is moving too fast anyway. I want to enjoy.
0: No. Season can't get here fast enough. And the only way I want it to slow down is for LeBron James to troll on Chris Brockman on his Instagram feed. That's the only thing I want to
2: say. What can I say?
1: I'm talking in real life.
2: What can I
1: time
2: say tomorrow?
1: Is moving too fast. I don't, you know. September will get here when it
0: tomorrow.
1: Gets
0: we still have an hour and a half left in this show. Come on, Chris.
3: Okay. Come on. Get aggregated now.
0: Time is the present.
2: All right, let me think.
3: Aggregate now.
0: Matt Damon's coming up.
3: Let me think. Look at that.
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15: More often than not, he's going to the goalkeeper's right.
16: Taylor Twellman joining us here on the Rich Eisen Show. Our radio audience has just begun. We just chopped up on the Disney Plus side of things that photograph that made it around social media of Jordan Pickford's water bottle about how he would handle each member of Argentina if they did get to a PK. But obviously, we didn't get to penalties at all. We didn't even get to extra time because stoppage time was Argentina time once again. How do they keep doing it, Taylor? How does that keep happening?
15: I don't know, Rich. I really don't. To think that in the knockout stage, they have not led after 90 minutes.
16: Hey, man, they're like the Knicks in the NBA Finals.
15: Yeah. I mean, it's wild. Think about it. Like, the game-winning goals have all come after the 92nd minute or whatever the number is. Like, it's crazy to think about the amount of goals that they have scored after the 75th minute. Mm. in this World Cup. There is just an extra 5%, Rich, that you cannot measure, you cannot quantify when you play with the greatest of all time. And what I've noticed with his time with Inter Miami, and I've noticed now watching Argentina over the last, I would say, 3 or 4 years in World Cup qualifying, there's just an extra bit of energy. There's an extra bit of belief that you just can't quantify. And you have to play an absolute perfect 90-plus minutes to knock them out. We'll talk about what England did. But the belief they have with number 10 on their side, it's very difficult for me to articulate, for me to quantify, because Rich, you've been doing this a lot longer than me, my man. Sometimes sports, that little bit of extra, you just can't measure. Argentina's got that in spades.
16: What do you, okay, so there's a few things I want to hit on with you, but let's linger on Messi a little bit more here. That cross with his right foot,
15: yeah,
16: over six English defenders.
15: Seven.
16: You want to include Pickford too, right? So seven,
15: yeah.
16: Right? So to find the one forehead he wanted to find, I can't even fathom it.
15: Listen, I put this out on my social media. There's a picture of right before he hits it.
16: Yes.
15: If you are just inside the 18, Rich,
16: yeah,
15: there's seven English defenders, Jordan Pickford, and four attacking players from Argentina. Four. And everyone and their mother thinks he's going to his left foot. And he delivers a ball over the head of John Stones, if I'm not mistaken, in the picture,
16: mm-hmm,
15: on an absolute dime for any attacking player. It's a dream ball, easy finish. It's wild. It's truly wild. Now, England, come on. You literally played into the hands of Lionel Messi. But Messi had everyone thinking he's cutting into his left, in swinging ball. No, he goes to his right, away from Pickford, catches everyone by surprise. And here we are talking about a comeback from Lionel Messi in Argentina, where he delivers two assists with two wonderful goals, two completely different goals.
16: Mm-hmm.
15: And England's sitting there with their heads buried in their hands, maybe in the sand, for how they played the final 30 minutes. But a brilliant ball. And listen, he's got over 800 assists in his career. You see why.
16: Well, England's manager, let's get to that now, Taylor Twellman on the Rich Eisen Show. After the Three Lions score in the 55th minute, what was the strategy? And you're already shaking your head. Is it 2020 hindsight? Or
15: no.
16: Walk me through it.
15: Nope. I think I texted about 10 of my buddies that were watching the game and guys that just asked me, and it's 30 minutes left. No way. No way. What he did is not wrong. When he did it is absolutely unequivocally wrong. And anyone that was watching the game knew that right away. And what's very interesting to me, 2 points to this. First and foremost, I just made the point he did it too soon. But second's way more important to me. After the Norway game, he criticizes the players. They win the game. They go through this battle. He criticizes the players that it's not good enough. They need to be better. Now, after this game, he thinks the question's completely unfair. He doesn't answer the question. And then he deflects and says, no regrets. This is the best game and the only way we can play that game. Whoa, you cannot have your cake and eat it too. Thomas Tuchel was brought in. Very, very surprisingly for someone like myself and anyone in the world that I live in, a German manager coming in by the English FA because he was thought to be a step above tactically and understanding what it takes in those moments. And he did exactly what every previous English manager did. And that is scared money doesn't make money, Rich. You cannot do that. Why? Why? When you have 14% possession after you're up 1-0, you put all 11 players behind the ball, Harry Kane's playing on top of his 18-yard box, and you say to Messi, go float wide right, you're going to have all the time in the world to see the game, and you're going to find the pass that you need to. I am stunned right now that the English FA has already come out basically and said, Thomas Tuchel will be there in the European Championships in 28. I'm not sure, my man. I'm not. And it really bothers me, the ex-player in me, that you want to criticize me in the thick of the battle in Miami, in the heat of the moment, where we grinded out a win and say it's not good enough. But then when it's not good enough from you and the questions are tactically, you deflect and you say no regrets. There's no way, no way he gets away with that. And I don't think he will with the English media. Mm. I don't.
16: Taylor Twellman here on the Rich Eisen Show. And I kind of think you're right. Again, I'm outside looking in, observing from across the pond, as we say. Tuchel is being portrayed as the most unpopular individual in England since Braveheart. You know, that's what it looks like to me. You know, like Longshanks wants to get his hooks in him. And I don't know, man. And then a couple other things, too. Jude Bellingham, who had an incredible World Cup.
15: Yeah.
16: What did he say to Messi, you think? That you know, Messi, this is now a new meme forever. You know, the nod of the head from Messi, like, okay, young buck, I hear you. What do you think he said to him?
15: Hey, I'll be honest. I don't know, but I love it.
16: Why?
15: I love it.
16: Okay.
15: Stand up. If you're going to do it, try to. I don't care who he is. Now, keep in mind, Jude Bellingham, Real Madrid player. Okay?
16: Uh-huh.
15: Barcelona, Lionel Messi. So naturally, there's going to be a rivalry. Mm-hmm. And I love the fact that you show respect to Lionel Messi and all that. But if I'm going to roll up my sleeves for 90 minutes, I don't care who you are on the other side of the field, I'm going to try to beat your brains in. So whatever he said to me, that showed me Jude Bellingham was not scared of the moment. He was not scared of the opposition. He was ready for the moment, and he was brilliant in this World Cup. I don't think England's in the semifinal without Jude Bellingham. And the fact that 4 months before the tournament started, Thomas Tuchel was rumored of contemplating whether or not leaving Jude at home tells you how big of a you-know-what this is when it comes to Jude Bellingham, his interpretation, and his, I would say, reputation within this English team going into the World Cup. I don't understand that, and it still mind boggles me a little bit. But he stood up to Messi, and he said something to Messi. Now, what's wild about this game, Rich, and I wanted to text you during it, and sure, for some reason I got, is all of the nonsense off the ball, right? It just felt like Argentina was doing all those little things to get under the English skin. And yet, we saw players talking with their mouth closed. That was supposed to be a red card. We saw players get hit. Jude Bellingham hit an Argentine player on the back of his head. Any kind of head contact is a red card. It just felt like the World Cup semifinal that we all wanted, both on and off the field, if that makes any sense. There was a real angst to this. And you could tell that for a quarter century, Jude Bellingham in his, I would say, collection of players in his age group have heard how much they should hate Argentina, and we saw it. But Argentina was under their skin, and the referee allowed it just enough to get there. Well, I don't think Jude Bellingham asked Lionel Messi for his autograph. I don't think he asked for his kid after the game. I secretly love it. But right now, the only thing that matters is we're interviewing Lionel Messi about the World Cup final, and Jude Bellingham has to deflect questions about his manager after that manager questioned him and the players after Norway. What a 180 degrees different that is after the 60th minute.
16: And on behalf of England fans, I mean, Argentina clocked an English player in like the sixth minute. Like,
15: yep.
16: He could have been sent off with a red card on the spot, changed the entire tenor of things. Yep. They didn't even VAR that. There's a lot of question about not VARing the first goal for Argentina.
15: Messi, I mean, to your point, Rich, we never saw a still photo of whether or not Messi was onside.
16: Right.
15: And throughout the entire tournament, we saw it. Even if he was a yard onside, they'd still show that. They never showed that.
16: Right. They didn't. And then one last thing. Bellingham sort of not really love tapping Barco afterwards.
15: Yes.
16: Did you see the video? We saw it 5 minutes before today. Barco ran on the field like he was a streaker after the first goal, after the equalizer for Argentina. And I guess, you know, Bellingham didn't like that and went right up to him after the match. He was on fire, man.
15: Yeah, but no doubt frustrated. In fairness, though, in fairness, you're not on the field. Stay off the field.
17: Well, why do they allow everybody in the pennies to run on the field anyway? Like,
15: I don't know. It's hard for me to completely listen. You score a goal, you celebrate. Listen, Landon Donovan scored against Algeria in 2010. We all remember that goal. The entire U.S. bench was on top of him. It was a great moment. We saw Pochettino celebrate with Giovanni Reyna in this World Cup. I get it. I understand it. I also understand Jude Bellingham saying, you didn't play in this game, stay in your place. I kind of get that too. But the best interaction for me truly was Rodrigo De Paul, and I put this out on social media, the video.
17: Yeah.
15: Rodrigo De Paul and Jude Bellingham in each other's face, and Rodrigo De Paul got the yellow card, Jude Bellingham didn't. If you didn't see it, go to my X feed. Rich, it's real. There is and I said this before on your show on Tuesday. Mm-hmm. This is the most contentious World Cup rivalry. I'm not talking about rivalry in the game, because England-Germany is a bigger rivalry. But in just World Cup play, you'll be hard-pressed to find a more angry, contentious rivalry between two teams, two countries, and their fans. And that was the first time Lionel Messi ever played England. And now he'll be doing naked somersaults in English fans and the English players' minds for the rest of the summer, because he delivered in the biggest moments.
17: No doubt, Taylor Twellman. All right, so in the few minutes I have left here, I mean, it was such an epic match, an epic game that, we're kind of glossing over the fact that France got bounced and got totally pantsed, you know. And you were saying to us on Tuesday's show that Spain wins by death by 1,000 passes. And as soon as they got that break for a penalty kick early on in the match, which I didn't know really should have been properly awarded. That was a hard one. What do you make of that performance and how it would work against Argentina?
15: I was a little surprised. I said on your show, I'd be shocked if France doesn't advance to the final. I'm way more stunned at how flat France was. Now, before I dive into the game, great nugget, though. You and I talked about this before the tournament started. How many games does one team play in climate-controlled stadiums? Spain has played 6 of their 7 in climate-controlled stadiums. That's more than England, Argentina, and France. And they looked fresher. There was more energy. I'm not saying they would have won the game anyways. That game could have been played on the surface of the sun. Spain would have outplayed France. I'm not talking about that. But you follow what I'm saying.
17: Yes.
15: There was a real different energy. France looked slow, lethargic. They looked like the United States did against Belgium. They really did. Spain has been the best team in the tournament. Now, we haven't given them their proper due because in large part, it's not really star-driven. It's more about the collective. Lamine Yamal hasn't really done anything in this tournament. But collectively, the way they suffocate you is unlike any other team in this tournament. And they look like they had France by the jugular, and eventually France lost oxygen and they couldn't survive. Spain was brilliant, and they could have scored the team goal of the tournament if that backheel combination, all that, turns into a goal. Now, here's where this gets interesting for the final. Emotionally, the Spanish fan knows the magnitude of Lionel Messi and what he did in Spain and in Barcelona. Now, Spain beat England in the European Cup final in 2024. I think emotionally, the Spanish fan would have rather played the English.
17: Uh-huh.
15: I really do. Because right now, including every Real Madrid fan who probably can't stand Messi, naturally, because of the rivalry of Barcelona. But every other Spanish fan is going to look at that and go, oh, God, really? Him? The guy that has single-handedly flipped our league upside down, set records for arguably the greatest club in the world? Like, Rich, that is going to be an emotional roller coaster for the Spanish fan. And you and I both know, New York, New Jersey Stadium will be Buenos Aires on Sunday at 3:00 in the afternoon. It just will. And good luck to Spain and those fans, because emotionally that's going to be very difficult for them to watch that little man that's run in their nightmares for how many years, all of a sudden playing the final game he's ever played, and it's a World Cup final.
17: And it is not climate controlled. And as a matter of fact, as you know, the fires in Canada, there's a lot of smoke that's coming down from the north, turning a lot of American cities in the Midwest and potentially even in New Jersey on Sunday into a smog and smoky environment. And then, you know, in terms of Lamine Yamal, Messi could turn to him and say, I'm your father. right? I mean, like, I can't believe this picture.
18: So great.
17: Come this on. Is not
18: Rich,
17: AI.
18: Come
17: like,
18: on.
17: This is apparently, this is real? Like, what is...
18: No, it's real.
17: For a charity
18: photo
17: shoot?
18: It's real. There was a lottery at Barcelona. And Messi only did this two or three times. 2007? By the way, this is great symmetry. I played against Lionel Messi that season in Venezuela. He wasn't even wearing number 10 for Argentina yet. Okay?
17: Yeah.
18: So for his mom and dad, Lamine Yamal, to win a lottery where Messi only does this two or three times a year, and you get that anointment, how do you want me to articulate? That's divinity at its finest. What is that?
17: I saw that picture yesterday. I'm like, wait a minute. This is real?
18: It's real.
17: It's real. Unbelievable, dude. Cannot make it up.
18: Bro.
17: I love our chats, Taylor. So enjoy the game. Enjoy the final.
18: Yeah.
17: I will be, you know, I'll hit you up during the game if there's any questions. And then Monday show, you're back here to chop it up with us. I really, really appreciate it, bud. Thanks.
18: Love being on, my man.
17: Right
18: love
17: back
18: being
17: at you.
18: On. I
17: love, love having you. That's Taylor Twellman here. Oh. We got through our first of many World Cup chats without a hydration break. We just blew straight through it. Because there's too much to talk about, man.
19: You want to do a double box?
2: Fox is pissed. No commercials.
17: No, it's okay. Oh. But listen, man.
19: Do a double box.
17: I love it. He loves Bellingham's moxie.
2: He had a great tournament.
17: Well, I mean, go right at him.
2: Yeah.
17: Loves it. I still can't believe that. Cross that pass, finding the one lid he has to find, and he intended
19: best.
17: To do it.
19: It's the best.
17: How do you do that? How do you do it?
2: I don't know.
17: It's unreal.
19: It's the best.
17: And I just love Taylor's passion and knowledge, and the combination. He's our favorite guest on this subject matter, and all of them. It's just so much fun.
20: And that picture is so unbelievable.
17: I'm so glad,
20: man, right?
17: I'm so glad we got IVs next to each other at the American Century Championship to set it all up. All right, let's take a break here on the Rich Eisen Show. Back with your phone calls and more in a moment.
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0: 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All right. So a particular individual has taken the stage at Fanatics Fest. His name is LeBron James. Now, Dave McMenamin on this program just yesterday.
1: Yesterday.
0: And said he was flying to New York.
1: Yep.
0: From a lengthy stint at the Summer League in Las Vegas.
1: Right.
0: Even though he would love to just tap out, hang with...
1: wanted to go on vacation.
0: Hang with his wife, who we all know, Malika Andrews, and just be after a long stretch. But LeBron has this whole thing of, you know, free agency going on for himself, biding his time. And he said he had how many? Four public appearances in New York this week. Mm-hmm. Various things that he's doing. And the first one is today at Fanatics Fest. And did he mention you, Chris? Well, did something happen?
1: Dave is out there in the crowd. LeBron doing a Mind the Game live pod.
0: Okay, that's his pod.
1: Yeah, we've been on those stages. And Dave's out there kind of live tweeting what's going on. And
0: what?
1: Mike, if you got it, you can throw it up there. LeBron just played with the crowd a bit as to his decision. Quote, I hear the Warriors, I hear the Sixers. Also referenced our segment where I suggested the Heat would be a play-in team if he went there. And James would be a non-factor.
0: So we don't know how he's referenced it.
1: We don't. No.
0: So it's the verbal version of 22 laughing my ass off emoji.
1: I'm guessing that's what happened, yeah. That. Yeah, that.
0: Gotta get that. It's still on. Chris.
1: I gotta get that.
0: You're tough to shake, man. You're tough to shake.
1: I really thought we had moved past this in the news cycle.
0: Nope.

0: on to something else.
1: Oh, TJ. TJ.
2: Yes.
1: This is good for you, though. This is what makes me happy. First of all, spell the show's name, right?
2: Most importantly.
1: I would like Dave. Maybe I should text him. He should at the handle.
3: He could tag us.
1: You know?
3: Yeah. That's okay. I mean, he's going fast. He's live tweeting kind of everything.
1: So this is a cliffhanger for hour three. We got to get the sound. We got to get it.
3: I'm sure it's out there.
1: You know,
2: I just say it was good for me, though.
1: Because you...
3: Well, you push back.
1: You push back.
2: Yeah, but here, we know how this works, right? Because this is just human beings. You could have 1,000 great comments praising you, but you're always going to look for the one negative.
3: Yep.
2: So even though you and I were positive for him, he don't care about that.
3: Right.
2: It's the negative comment.
1: That's not true.
2: That's life.
1: He's not going to come out and say, I appreciate TJ Jefferson pointing out I'm an average 21
2: points
1: a game. I appreciate Rich Eisen pointing out that my performance got the Lakers to the second round despite the injuries that ravaged the roster. Yeah, no. I would love for him to point that out at Fanatics Fest, but instead, he does remember the negative.
2: That's what I'm saying.
1: I understand that. But that's just you being you. You get in there and you're like,
3: Costanza.
1: Chris Brockman.
3: Yeah, exactly. I think I'm going to respond to Dave's tweet with 22 crying emojis.
1: You could do that.
2: I reposted it on RX, so if anyone wants to peep it.
1: But I'm looking here, and you're laughing, but not your ass off.
3: Well, I wish it would go away. But
1: why do you want it to go away?
3: I don't know.
1: Believe what you said.
3: I do.
1: This wasn't like an overreaction Monday segment where you're kind of...
2: Like, it's not the first time you said that.
3: I don't think Miami is going to be good next year.
4: Embrace it, Brock.
3: But...
1: You said good luck.
3: I hope he enjoys the play-in tournament. Yeah.
1: And you said that we all need to get ready for him to be, you know,
2: he's a non-factor.
3: Right.
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8: 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Carr. Apple TV lead MLS analyst Taylor Twellman. Coming up, Academy Award winner Matt Damon. And

0: first 2 hours that we truly enjoyed, whether it was chatting with Notre Dame quarterback C.J. Carr or with Taylor Twellman reviewing the semifinal contests of this year's World Cup that will culminate on Sunday in the New York, New Jersey Stadium. Between Spain and Argentina. Taylor Twellman. It's a great chat. If you missed any of it, there's our podcast. If you missed any of it, you can go back to our Disney Plus page when everything's over. Or we chop up our show, as you know, on our YouTube channel, youtube.com/Rich Eisen Show. You can also check out our reels or our videos on Instagram and TikTok, Facebook, YouTube Shorts, the whole business. You can't miss us unless you really want to. And why would you?
1: And if you want to hear people publicly speaking nice about us, tune in to Fanatics Fest.
0: Yes, you can. Talking about some of us. LeBron James, apparently. Did he actually name check the show?
1: That's what we're hoping.
0: You?
2: Unclear.
0: Or
2: we're searching
0: did he go
2: for
0: somebody?
2: Video.
0: Okay, we're looking.
2: Searching for video.
1: Say the name.
0: Yeah. All right.
1: Say my name.
0: Yeah, Tyrese Halliburton directly asked LeBron where he's going, and then he crowdsourced the audience. Where do you want me to go? Warriors, and then he also mentioned the Yankees as a team as well. A big round of applause. So he's having his fun.
1: And Rich, you were very aggressive, the young C.J. Carr. You know,
0: no, I was not at all.
1: I was not at all.
0: I enjoyed
1: questioning his life's choices.
0: I'm just getting it all out of my system so I can be on my.

0: best behavior for Matt Damon in about 15 minutes' time. Come out of our green room to talk about this this movie.
1: What's it called?
0: I wrote it down. The Odyssey.
1: Right. Yeah.
0: Right. I went back a few more pages for the
1: movie. And he plays...
2: what's his name?
0: I don't know. He's in some wood horse.
2: There's a lot of boat. There's a lot of rowing.
0: A lot of rowing.
1: It's going to be a long movie, man.
2: But I don't care. However long it is, it could be double. And I would
1: just say, we got 20 years to cover. So this
0: Nolan
1: is going to be a long movie.
0: Oppenheimer not only won all the awards, but it was a box office hit. The guy makes massive amount of box office.
2: Tickets went on sale for this movie last summer, and it sold out everywhere. You can't get seats around this town.
0: You can't. 844-204-RICH is the number to dial. Been doing this four down series. We're going to keep doing it all the way until toe meets ball for games that matter, because it takes a while to get through all 32 teams. We go one by one, previewing the season with the storylines, question marks about each team going down the draft order, which means this is the fourth four down that we have done. We've already gone through the Raiders and the Jets and the Cardinals. Now, fourth, it's four downs with yours truly, presented by LinkedIn on the Tennessee Titans. Hit it.
3: Four downs with Rich.
4: Here we go. What is up?
0: All right, here we go. Here we go. Presented by LinkedIn, four downs on the Tennessee Titans. First down, everybody. Did the Titans turn Nashville into the new New York South and we just totally missed it?
5: Good one.
0: Okay. The head coach is the former Jets coach. The offensive coordinator is the former Giants coach. So you got Saleh, you got Dable. And then if you take a look at their major offseason moves, they spent $78 million on Wandale Robinson. He used to play for which team?
5: Giants.
0: And then they flipped to Vondre Sweat for Jermaine Johnson, the third, and he is a former Jet. Then they signed John Franklin Myers, who's a former Jet. And then they get Cordell Flott, who's a former Giant. Okay. Listen, I'll just tell everybody down in Nashville, things haven't been going well in New York football for a while, but you can cherry pick some really good players, and the Titans believe that they have, or cherry pick really good coaches, and Robert Saleh and Brian Dable are two terrific coaches. One who didn't get really, a fair shot, although he, Robert Saleh, along with the general manager at the time for the Jets, it was I can't recall because it's probably a handful of people ago. Obviously Zach Wilson was a choice. Didn't work out. They go Aaron Rodgers. Excellent choice until the football god said, no, we're going to tear his hamstring up. Achilles up for you. So we'll see how it all goes. But it's just interesting to me that a lot of New York, New Jersey, to use the World Cup phrase, names are down there in Nashville. That's first down. Here's second down. Will the Titans coaching staff writ large, will their first season be as smooth as their hairline?
2: Hey.
0: Baldest staff ever.
2: Tommy.
5: Old brotherhood.
0: BSE, man.
2: All Titans.
0: Baldest staff ever. And it's interestingly enough, of all of them that I'll pick out here, we just mentioned Saleh and Dable already. Gus Bradley is the defensive coordinator. And don't forget, Gus Bradley was the choice originally reportedly of the 49ers to replace Robert Saleh when he got the job in Tennessee, until the Atlanta Falcons bounced Raheem Morris, and Raheem and Kyle Shanahan go back like, you know, a car seat. And then Gus Bradley was then free to be hired by Robert Saleh. So clearly Gus Bradley knows how to run a system that Saleh likes, because he was chosen to run the Niners after Saleh leaves, and then Saleh chooses him to run his system. And the rest of the coaching staff, I can't wait to see what Saleh 2.0 is. All the things that happened to him in Jets land is going to inform his decision-making and the way that he goes about his business with the Titans. I can't wait to see how the... all gas, no brakes system works down there.
1: Got it, I mean.
0: In Tennessee. Third down. Go ahead.
3: Third down.
0: How will their Carnell Tate decision work out? Let's not forget, fourth overall pick. They go and take the kid out of The Ohio State to play wide receiver. And this is for a team tied for 30th in sacks last year with just 32. That's it. And Arvel Reese was sitting there, and Sonny Styles was sitting there. And then you want to look at pass rushes. We'll see how Reuben Bain does in Tampa. A lot of teams passed on Reuben Bain. Caleb Downs, if you want to go just any other defender from The Ohio State. They decided instead to add another wide receiver to Calvin Ridley in that dynamic wide receiver room position. We'll see how it does work out. But how it works out brings me to fourth down for the Tennessee Titans. And it's simple. It's all about Cam Ward, and everybody knows it. Mm-hmm. Everyone knows it. Coaching staff knows it. Front office knows it. Cam Ward knows it. The offensive line knows it. The whole system knows it. The whole league knows it. First overall pick 2 years ago now has a new team, basically, that's there for roster is somewhat similar. But in terms of new team, new look, logo, new look, coach, Brian Daboll has been brought in, a guy who you just ask anybody who's been coached by him, certainly in this position. From what, Jalen Hurts in Alabama to Josh Allen in Buffalo. I mean, maybe not ask Daniel Jones about it, but Daniel Jones, when Daboll showed up there, Daboll was coach of the year, and Daniel Jones and Saquon Barkley.
2: Yeah, they won a playoff game.
0: So what will Cam Ward do with this new opportunity? What will the coaching staff do to coach him up? Can we get some of those last second moments out of Cam Ward in the pros that we got in Miami to get him to be the first overall pick? And, you know, can he be Caleb Williams like that sort of thing, to be honest with you? You know what I mean? Like, can he do that sort of thing for the Tennessee Titans? And if not, we might be talking about a hairy beginning for the coaching staff as opposed to smooth. Thank you. Hire the first time with LinkedIn Hiring Pro. 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LinkedIn presents this four downs on the Tennessee Titans. 844-204. Did I miss anything?
2: No, I think this Ward to Tate connection could be sneaky special this season.
0: Okay.
2: I think that's huge.
0: All right.
2: Yeah.
0: Before Matt Damon comes out here, Matt Damon's about to join us in studio. And before Matt Damon comes out here to promote The Odyssey.
6: What else you want to know?
0: We have the soundbite in question from LeBron James.
2: Whoa.
0: From Fanatics Fest. Okay. His first public appearance of his free agency period. His first public appearance apparently of four this week. And his first public appearance since popping 22 laughing my ass off emojis in the direction of Chris Brockman by reposting the video of Chris saying on this show that if LeBron joins the Miami Heat, have fun in the play-in tournament, and that we should all begin to ready ourselves for LeBron to be a non-factor this season. Oh, baby, this is going to be... How do you feel right now, Chris?
2: A little nervous.
0: Are you... Why?
2: No, it's fine.
0: Okay.
2: I said it. I believe it.
0: All right. Roll it.
7: I seen something on social media the other day that wherever I go, that maybe in the plane or something like that, and I'm not a factor anymore, so I get that as well, too. So that's just a little motivation as well.
2: Not exactly what I said.
8: No, but perfect.
1: Essentially, though.
8: Yeah.
2: I said Miami would be a plan.
8: Nope. Yeah.
0: Oh, where, it's wherever I go, will be playing.
2: Yeah, that's not what
0: See?
2: I
0: See? Okay.
2: That's not what I
0: All
2: think.
0: Right, so let's be accurate here. Let's if he accurate. Goes there, enjoy the play-in.
2: Right.
8: Yep.
2: Cleveland, they could go to the finals.
0: Okay. Or win it all.
2: Yeah.
0: Because LeBron is that good.
8: But he never would have said that. So what are we talking about?
0: But you also said, get ready for him to be a non-factor.
2: Yeah.
0: And I think you couldn't get past that. So what this confirms is that he wasn't saying with the 22 emoji salute, oh, the Miami Heat.
2: Right. That's a
0: where I'm going.
2: The non-factor of
0: is I'm laughing about that Miami Heat fans were seeing these emojis as confirmation he's going to Miami, because you mentioned Miami in the play-in tournament specifically.
9: Right.
0: Let's remove that from the table.
9: Yeah.
0: And let's go ahead and say you were right too, TJ. He wasn't sitting there saying, oh, and the other guys in the video were pushing back on that notion. He's not, he couldn't get past a lot of that to the point where he felt the need to amplify it, which we appreciate it. LeBron, thank you. At Rich Eisen Show. For the next time, if you don't mind.
1: Maybe he'll want to zoom in here and give his decisions.
8: Yeah.

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1: No,
2: I don't think I was
1: invited.
2: It was just my opinion.
1: We'll invite him. It'll be great.
2: Yeah.
1: Maybe he just doesn't like the chairs that we have, sort of like Arnold Schwarzenegger. Right? Well, he's just going to take your chair, even though he doesn't mind the chair. He just wants to remove you from the set. Could be that.
2: I could be out that day if he wants to stop by.
1: All right.
3: That's great.
1: But there you have it.
2: There we go.
1: There you have it.
2: There you go.
1: You, sir, let's put it this way. You might be the cause for your take to be wrong.
2: Right.
1: Because you have offered motivation.
2: Yeah, he said it motivated him.
1: You are motivating LeBron.
2: Yeah. Yeah.
1: Thus, your take may not prove to be right. It might be a freezing cold take.
2: Right.
1: Because you've heated up LeBron, who might go to the Heat.
2: Right.
1: Just to prove you wrong.
2: That would be great.
3: All things aside, Brockman is a factor.
1: Yes.
3: You are a factor.
1: Either way.
3: Right. Either way.
1: Attaboy.
3: He might be a non-factor.
1: 22 emojis for you.
2: 22 emojis to win.
3: Brockman.
1: All yes. Right. Let's. Please. Matt. Meanwhile, Matt Damon's like, what have I got myself
2: there?
1: Into?
2: Yeah.
1: When it comes to you and your home, Pella Windows and Doors are the experts at taking care of you and your home. 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Suze is here to chop up Caitlin Clark and last night's affair against Golden State for the W and getting ready for Women's Sports Now later on today on the Disney family of platforms. And Flava Flav's going to be a guest.
3: Woo!
1: Just
3: yeah,
1: like
3: yeah, boy.
1: He's going to be on Friday's show here.
3: Excellent.
1: But first up on Women's Sports Now later on. But that's
3: ladies first.
1: After the conversation we're about to have with Matt Damon, the star of The Odyssey, is here.
3: Woo.
1: That's next. This is The Rich Eisen Show.
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15: Actor Bill Irwin, who plays the Cyclops. So they built a miniature cave, right, for Bill.
16: Uh-huh.
15: And then we shot in the real cave with all of our guys,
16: right,
15: playing opposite this giant puppet that and then there's obviously effects work that goes in post, but
16: yes.
15: but it's remarkable how it looks.
16: Dude, that's unbelievable. Matt Damon is here on the Rich Eisen Show. Our radio audience has returned in the middle of our conversation about The Odyssey in theaters nationwide tomorrow, July 17th. And we're just talking about Christopher Nolan, who is... Is it true that you told your wife that you were going to slow down from acting unless Christopher Nolan called?
15: That's true. That was before Oppenheimer.
16: And yeah. So then you hear from him?
15: Guess who called?
16: And how quick is the yes, though?
15: Oh, right? It's right. Yeah.
16: Right?
15: Yeah. But that doesn't, I mean, I think that's probably for any actor.
16: Pretty much, right?
15: Yeah.
16: Damn, man.
15: Yeah, I mean, I just love his movies. I mean, I'm a genuine fan of his movies.
16: Right.
15: Like, all the ones I'm not in, I love them.
16: I saw Interstellar late, okay? And like, years after it was in the theaters. And I saw it on a plane, and I'm a girl dad now, okay, since it came out.
15: Yeah.
16: I was a puddle.
15: I know.
16: I was a mess.
15: I was a puddle when I read that script.
16: Dude.
15: I read, you know, he's very secretive, right? So
16: okay.
15: The scripts. So when they contacted me, I was shooting a movie in Germany with George Clooney called The Monuments Men. We were in rural Germany.
16: Right.
15: And they said, Chris Nolan's got a part for you in a movie he's doing. And would you, you know, and I said, can I read the script? They said, sure. They sent a guy, a PA, to Germany to hand carrying the script because they wouldn't send it in the mail.
14: What?
15: Right. I'm telling you, it's wow. and so this kid shows up and it's 9 o'clock at night and he goes, here's the script. And I said, well, I got to shoot at 5 a.m. I'm going to bed right now.
16: Yep.
15: Like, but, and he goes, oh, like it hadn't occurred to him. And I go, but I go, do you have to stay here? And he goes, yeah. He goes, I can't leave the script. And I go, oh, got it. I go, okay, well, I'm going to be home at, you know, 6 p.m.
16: Right.
15: tomorrow night. I will sit down immediately and read the script then. But I can't read it before then because I really got to work in the morning.
16: Uh-huh.
15: And it turned out the kid had never been out of the country. He had the best day. He went around and, yeah.
16: Like he's Ferris Bueller? Like,
15: yeah. He went around rural Germany, you know. But anyway, so, but the point of the story was when I finally read the script, the following day,
16: right.
15: I had that react because my kids were little. I was away from my kids that week because I was in Germany and I was a puddle reading that script. I've never reacted to a script that way until I read this one. This one is pretty darn good.
16: I can't imagine. How does one adapt this? You know,
15: I don't. Well, you know, the book that Oppenheimer was adapted from is even
16: thicker than this.
15: Yeah, yeah. It was a Pulitzer Prize.
16: Held Homer's book. Beer.
15: That's what I'm. Yeah. That's what I mean. He's a phenomenal writer, and he's really gifted at these adaptations. And I think people who know the story are going to be happy with what we did.
16: And I'll be honest with you. I never really talk about this sort of stuff. Certainly since you're sitting here. But you looked ripped, buddy. You looked.
15: He told me in September, and I was in pretty good shape when he told me. But I had 6 months, and it was a full lifestyle change because he wanted me to lose some weight because he wanted him to look lean, like. But
16: yeah, you're lost.
15: Battle
16: 10 years, man.
15: Right? Battle hardened, but wouldn't pass up a meal was kind of the
16: right.
15: And so that was a whole. Yeah, there was a whole bunch of just a complete lifestyle change for that year.
16: Right. And then you said toughest thing you've done.
15: By far.
16: Without a doubt.
15: I mean, not even a question. I mean, it just, every location, because it was almost like doing 6 or 7 different movies, because every location was difficult, but challenging in a different way.
16: Huh.
15: And so it was like you were on the water, or you were on a mountain, or you know, in Iceland, we shot nights in Iceland to do the Hades sequence on these black sand, like, planes and it was just raining free. I mean, it was just, it was one of those.
16: You just said, by the way, can you believe what a sentence you just said about where you were?
15: I mean, the location
16: shooting,
15: Scotland and Morocco. Yeah.
16: Dude.
15: Yeah. No, it was nuts. But the thing was like, everyone was working so hard. Like you, no matter what direction you looked in, you were looking at somebody who was absolutely giving everything they had for the movie. And the first AD said to me early on, it was really a great thing. He kind of sidled up next to me, and he's an old, like he's been around. He's seen everything,
16: uh-huh. Milo.
15: He's great. And nothing surprises him. He's just completely unflappable. But I was watching the grips do something amazing. Again, they're probably building a platform off the side of a cliff or mm-hmm. something, you know, that a techno crane was going to go on. And I was just kind of gawking, and he sidled up next to me and he goes, you know, it's funny when you realize that every single person here could be working on an easier movie for more money.
16: Hmm.
15: And the minute he said it, that was the absolute truth. And every single person there, all the department heads, were repeat customers. You know, they'd worked with Chris before. They knew exactly what they were signing up for. And that was the great feeling, was just that this is really hard for everybody here, and everybody's exactly where they want to be.
16: Sounds like a championship sports team, right?
15: That's what it felt like. But yeah. That's honestly what it felt like. And I've never, at the end of that experience, it gets me emotional, because I'm like, I have never been more proud to be a part of a team. Like, it was a real hundreds of people just giving everything they had. And you know, because we had somebody at the head of somebody with a vision who was leading us.
16: Wow. I cannot wait to see this movie. It's The Odyssey in theaters.
15: It's okay.
16: Nationwide. Tomorrow, Matt Damon is here on the program. All right, let's talk some sports. You were telling me as you're sitting down, you were locked into the World Cup, huh?
15: I love it. I love
16: it
15: so much.
16: How great is it? You know, like,
15: it's great. Yeah, I got into it 20 years ago because in 2006, my daughter Isabella was born.
16: Yes.
15: She was born on June 11th, and that was right when it was starting.
16: Yeah, yeah.
15: And so those first 4-6 weeks of her life, when we're just at home, I think I watched every game.
16: So you're being a newborn dad, right?
15: Being a newborn dad, and I'm walking around with this baby, and I just have the, you know, with the sound, I'm watching, and I got into every, you know, yeah. it's awesome. I love it.
16: And it's so great when it first starts that there's like 3-4 matches every day, and then when it gets to the knockout rounds, you're like, where did the 3-4 matches go?
15: I know.
16: I got to wait another day for one of these things. You know,
15: I know.
16: It's so cool.
15: It's like the football playoffs when you start whittling it down, and you're just like, oh, I only have, you know, 2 games this weekend.
16: Yeah, what's going on with that? You know, I'm used to having 12 games on Sunday. Now there's just one? What the hell? It's called the Super Bowl? What the hell? How'd you like the Patriots season last season?
15: Oh, they were phenomenal.
16: Right?
15: I mean, they were great. I mean, and the Super Bowl was rough, but look, I mean, nobody picked them to get there. I mean, they were, you know, and they're young. Vrabel is awesome.
16: Yeah.
15: And Drake May, we got AJ coming in. This is, I mean, I can't wait.
16: I know Brockman is a fellow Patriot fan over there.
10: Locked in.
15: How are you feeling?
10: Let's go. Outstanding. Super Bowl, we're back.
16: That's your new England right there.
15: There are a couple other teams in the AFC get through.
10: No. AJ Brown's going to have a Randy Moss type season, and we're going to have a duck boat parade because we're back.
16: Yeah, and Drake May is the new, you know,
10: new Brady.
16: Generational great.
15: He's fantastic.
16: He just seems to have a way about him where he doesn't know what he doesn't know, and it doesn't matter. You know?
15: I don't know if it's that he doesn't know it. I think it's that he's got that Brady thing where he just, you know, those guys, it's such a fascinating thing to me, those athletes who just, the pressure just does not, it's like it's actually, like Michael Jordan lived for that moment.
16: Right.
15: You know what I mean? And if it's either, I think, in you or it's not, you know, and you can see guys kind of tighten up and, especially, you know, with high def cameras now are so great. You can look and you can really see.
16: Right.
15: Like, I love the baseball, like the World Series, you know, when I mean, I hate this pitch clock they put.
16: You don't like it?
10: Oh.
15: I like it in the regular season. I think in the playoffs.
16: Okay.
15: I like the drama in the playoffs.
16: Just the building up?
15: Yes.
16: I don't mind the pitch clock.
15: And I like a guy, you know, threatening. Do you remember the clip of Vince Coleman, like the pitcher throws back 17 times to first base,
16: right,
15: and then he steals second base.
16: Yeah,
15: I love that.
16: To hell with you.
15: Now, not in the regular season. The regular season, it's like,
16: let's move
15: guys,
16: along.
15: Let's go. but I think
16: let's let the drama build.
15: I think so. That's my hot take.
16: Do you like the ABS system where you're telling umpires, let's take a look at your ball and strike? Do you like that?
15: Or? I mean, it looks like it's everywhere now, and I don't think it's going backwards. Look, if it, you know, there are guys who threw perfect games that one a few years ago.
16: That would be good to replay that. I agree with you.
15: That poor guy.
16: Did you just channel your inner Sonny Vaccaro when you talked about Jordan right there?
15: I mean, well, obviously, after that whole experience.
16: Did you ever contact Jordan, reach out to him, have a conversation?
15: Yeah. Before, in fact, Ben went down to see him. I was supposed to go. My kids had something that day, so I couldn't go. But Ben went down to Florida to talk to him before we decided to do the movie. Because we just wanted his blessing. We said, look, this is what we're thinking of doing. But if you're not, you know, because that's the end of the movie. If he comes out and goes, nah, they shouldn't have done it. We're like, well. So, but Ben kind of pitched him the script that we had bought.
16: Right.
15: And Jordan actually gave him some great ideas.
16: What do you mean?
15: Well, number one, mm-hmm. Ben was trying to figure out, he goes, hey, so your dad, and Jordan said, my dad's a great guy. My dad was a great guy. Mm-hmm. And he goes, and your mom? And Jordan goes, my mom runs. And Ben goes, really? And Michael said, yes, yes. She, and Ben said, the way he said it, he goes, it's the first time I'd ever seen, you know, he looked like, and Ben goes, well, should I talk to her? He goes, you want to talk to my mother? Like, Ben was like, oh, it's like that. Like, she really is, Dolores is.
16: Right.
15: And Ben goes, oh, well, that's because she wasn't in the script very much in the one that we had. And Ben said, so is there an actress that, and before he could get the sentence out, Michael goes, Viola Davis. And Ben goes, and so Ben called me and he goes, great news. He goes, Jordan's, he's like, he's like, we, you know, Jordan's okay with us doing this. You know, it's us doing it. It's not him. You know what I mean? He doesn't want to say that he has anything to do with it. It's, right. It's our thing. But the tricky part is we have to get Viola Davis or we can't do the movie. And so it's like, all right, so the good news is we can do it. The bad news is like, we had to get like, America's treasure, like the finest actress on the planet, mm-hmm. to say yes, and she's only going to say yes if it's a role worth her time, and so
16: you had to punch up that script.
15: We did. We went. We sat down and we did a whole rewrite, and then went to Viola and basically said, if you'd like to do this movie, then the movie will get made. But if you don't, we just can't make it. But it was a good role, and then she had her input. She came in and she had great ideas. I mean, she's brilliant. And that's how, you know, and it was, that was a really joyful shoot. That
16: fun movie.
15: Yeah. Yeah. It was a lot of fun.
16: So much fun. So
15: yeah. Good.
16: You know, Jason Bateman was fun in it.
15: He's great.
16: You know, obviously, so was Ben always going to be Phil Knight or that was always in the cards?
15: That was always the plan. Yeah.
16: That was a blast, man.
15: Yeah, it was.
16: It really was. So in the few minutes I have left with you here, I want to hit on a bunch of stuff. Is it true you'd be still in the idea of playing Jason Bourne?
15: Sure. Yeah. Yeah.
16: You are.
15: Yeah. Yeah, I'm talking to, there's a great director named Ed Berger. He did All Quiet on the Western Front. He's a wonderful director, and we're talking about it. We're just trying to figure out, we're trying to nail the story down. Because I'd love to do it. It's just that thing where you know, if we do it, we want it to be like the first three, and we want it to, and it's a tough, because it's not built like a James Bond where every movie is its own mission,
16: right?
15: You know, and you've got people can even change the character, you know, the person playing Bond. It's like a linear story.
16: Sure,
15: so
16: is.
15: It makes it more challenging to do a sequel where you're giving people what they want, but also enough new stuff that may, you know what I mean? It's a tricky one.
16: Well, I just started watching the trilogy again with my younger kids. It's as good as ever, man.
15: Oh, good.
16: It's phenomenal.
15: Yeah. Yeah,
16: these are great movies. They're fun, and they translate to the current day as well. You know, and I just think, you know, obviously, the fact that maybe years later that Bourne's still not out of it.
15: Right.
16: That the past is catching up still, you know.
15: You should come sit in on our session.
16: Okay, don't say things that you don't want to really happen. You know, you know what I mean? Like,
15: yeah.
16: Life is catching up. And Bourne's got to deal with that. And I would love to see that.
15: Yeah. Well, I hope we can crack it. I think we have a line of sight on how to do it.
16: So. Okay.
15: Yeah. Yeah.
16: All right.
15: I will report back.
16: Okay. And is it true there's another Oceans movie in the mix here?
15: There might be another Oceans movie in the mix.
16: The people who I asked this to.
15: It takes a lot for those things to cohere, right?
16: Why is that?
15: Because just everybody's schedules. You got to get everything right and make. And I mean, I think they're probably close on that one.
16: Okay.
15: Yeah, that would be a lot of fun too. I mean, obviously, I love those guys.
16: Is that like a working vacation when you're doing that?
15: I wouldn't even put the work in. No, it's all we all take our jobs seriously, but you know, George is great. He's a lot of fun.
16: I mean, we've had Casey Affleck on here, Andy Garcia on here. Asked them both point blank, and they gave me a very similar answer to what you just
15: said. Well, everybody's kind of just hovers around, and we're all in kind of a holding pattern.
16: So, like, ready to go, ready to unite
15: exactly.
16: If it works.
15: And if it works, we'll
16: in the schedule.
15: Yeah, yeah.
16: Would you have a favorite story from that, from those shoots?
15: Oh my gosh!
16: Involving Vegas, involving anybody, involving Carl Reiner. You got something that would be fun?
15: Oh, Carl. Yeah. I mean, that, yeah. I mean, God, what a gift. It was so wonderful working with him. I do remember going to see the O Show with Carl. Like, a bunch of us went. and we were staying at the Bellagio because we were shooting there. And, yeah. And so we all went downstairs one night because they got us, like, you know, 11 tickets to O. And we watched O, and then we came out, and we're all standing in the lobby, and Carl just looks at everyone and goes, "We're all overpaid."
16: That's what he said.
15: That was his takeaway. From
16: God bless that, man.
15: Yeah.
16: Fantastic. All right. And another moment that I've actually been able to act with you, Matt, from February 7th, 2017. If we can put it up on the screen here. I'm playing myself. You're playing Tom Brady.
10: Oh.
16: Right there on Jimmy Kimmel.
15: There it is.
16: On his show.
15: Look at
16: that. I remember I got a call. This was after the Super Bowl where the Patriots came back and won it in overtime. Like, are you in town? I'm like, sure. How'd you like to play yourself? And Matt Damon's playing Tom Brady.
15: I don't even remember doing this.
16: You don't remember doing it?
15: Yeah, yeah. No, it's like I had goggles on. Like,
16: you had goggles on because you were just celebrating.
15: We just celebrated.
16: And you were using the Brady jersey to sneak your way
15: onto the show. Yeah, yeah.
16: Because you and Jimmy don't get along, famously.
15: No, I hate that man. He's horrible. Yeah. I don't look tall enough to play Tom Brady.
16: But
15: I need to stand on an apple box.
16: That was the bit. That was the bit. And then I think he showed up with the actual Brady and vandalized your home, if I'm not mistaken.
15: Yes, yeah, yeah. I remember that bit.
16: That.
15: The crazy thing about that bit was, obviously it wasn't really my house, but Tom, he had to throw a football through the window.
16: Yes.
15: And so they put this fake window.
16: Yes.
15: And on the first throw, it's in the bit, like in the, you can find it, but he threw this laser right at the cross where they were like, try to hit these two pieces of wood. I mean, he hit it with the point of the ball and just exploded the window. Which isn't a throw you would think he would normally make, right? Like a target that's up and it just doesn't matter.
16: Normally it's just like throwing it to Edelman and, you know, to get it out of his hands or Gronk or whoever.
15: The guy was so good.
16: Dude. And you saw, I don't know if you, because you're traveling the world, you're doing all sorts of stuff, you're being a dad. He played a flag football game here recently. And he's throwing dimes and darts and whatever. Like, he could give the Raiders a few games if it's necessary.
15: 100%. Like, he always kept his arm warm, and he didn't move around a lot. If he's in, I mean.
16: Unbelievable.
15: No, he, I would love that.
16: Oh.
15: I'm such a homer for that guy. I just love the whole thing, man. That, you know.
16: Look at him.
15: By the way, I have to say that I went to the bathroom here before I came out. And I have never laughed so hard. That is the greatest. That is so good. For everybody at home,
10: yeah.
15: He's got a picture of Bill Belichick above the toilet. Mm-hmm. So when you go to the bathroom, you look up and see that, and it says, do your job.
16: There it is.
10: There it is.
16: We got it. Oh, yeah. Oh, yeah.
15: That's where I went to the bathroom.
16: When we were redoing.
15: That just made me, I was like, that's perfect.
10: Yeah, I washed my hands this morning, and I literally thought, I wonder if Matt Damon's going to come to the bathroom.
16: No.
15: I can't believe I never thought of that.
16: I mean, I got to be honest with you. When we redid some of the studio here in the green room, I said, we've got to do this.
15: It's such a good idea.
16: I mean, just put it
15: I'm going right to steal over. It, definitely.
16: Hey, yeah, I mean, we'll give you one.
15: I don't know how long it'll last in my,
16: in your house.
15: How Lucy will feel about it. What the hell is this?
16: Oh, my gosh. Yeah. Before I let you go, has it hit you that there's a line in Good Will Hunting, you're in the scene with Robin Williams, he's revealing that he missed the Carlton Fisk home run in Game 6 of the World Series because he's having a drink with his future wife, and you can't believe that he's missing this moment, and he's talking about how beautiful his future wife was, and your line is like, I don't care if Helen of Troy
15: is there. Right.
16: And now here you are.
15: Yeah, yeah.
16: In the Odyssey.
15: And I missed the entire baseball season to go make this movie.
16: That's what I'm saying. But, you know, that's the similarity, though. But it's pretty amazing how, you know.
15: Gosh, I didn't even think of that. Yeah.
16: I'm putting that together for you, huh?
15: Yeah, that's
16: You're Odysseus now, and your previous, you know, first big, huge, if you will, foray.
15: Yeah.
16: Like, I don't care if Helen of Troy's walking in. You know,
15: and I guess I grew up finally.
16: Look at you, man.
15: Yeah,
16: I just think it's pretty cool that that you're doing what you're doing and everything. I'm I've met you a long time ago, but I'm just as much of a fan as I would
15: Thanks,
16: consider
15: man.
16: How much
15: Thanks.
16: I root
15: Me
16: for
15: too,
16: you.
15: Man. Me too.
16: I appreciate you saying that. And come back anytime soon.
15: Bro. I will.
16: I appreciate you saying that.
15: I'll be like Casey, even if I don't have anything to promote, I'll just stop by.
16: That was so much fun. I think he wanted to come and just talk mess.
12: Yeah.
15: He
16: just wanted to talk mess to all
15: the
16: people.
15: Maybe when the Pats start going,
16: Anytime. All right. Anytime. Good to see you. In the meantime, go see The Odyssey in a theater near you tomorrow. It is awesome. IMAX film and the whole bit to see the latest from Christopher Nolan and Matt Damon right here on The Rich Eisen Show.
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0: guys. Hey, Chris, how's that ring treating you?
1: It's great. It's really weird. I'm doing, I roll it a lot. I take it on and off a lot. Got to get you getting used to it.
2: Fantastic.
0: Yeah. Rich lost two of those.
3: That's true. Right. I know.
4: This is ring three.
0: That's ring three.
4: Wife won ring three.
0: There's still time. Don't worry.
4: This is 1.3. I've lost it twice. But in good places, right?
0: I mean, it's
4: one
0: a great...
4: One's at the bottom of Lake Como.
0: One's
4: at the bottom of at the Bahamas.
0: Yeah.
2: Wow.
0: Yeah,
2: both good spots.
4: Yeah. Yeah.
5: So if you're going to lose a ring, then that's
4: it's not like at the bottom of the sink.
0: Are you name dropping locations?
4: I'm just saying where they are.
0: Yeah.
5: You didn't lose it at Dockwilder Beach.
0: Yeah. When I was at Clooney's, I jumped in the water.
5: I was in Italy.
4: I didn't say that.
2: You were off Redondo Beach.
0: Dockwilder.
4: Okay.
0: Yeah, I just
4: we got one more read to do right here. Okay, Susie understands the reads. 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Susie is here getting ready for women's sports now later on today at 6 Eastern time. The Indiana Fever is kind of like the Dallas Cowboys right now, Suze, and the fact that you could come up with the best game to actually beat the Cowboys, but everyone's just going to come back on the next day and talk about how the Cowboys lost and Dak Prescott, what he didn't do right. And basically, you know, like Golden State went into Indiana last night, crushed them, and all I'm sure that everyone's talking about today, or you
0: is
4: might
0: Caitlin's hit. Contusion or lack thereof, Caitlin's or was she contusion. Fouled, was she not? That's what happens every time.
1: I've not watched this video.
0: Fever play. Every time the Fever play, that's all people want to talk about is what she's saying in the post game, and did she or did she not act aggressively towards the refs? I want to talk about Caitlin Chen's crazy drive to the left of the basket up over Aaliyah Boston. I do, Rich.
4: Okay.
0: I do.
4: No, I know, but that's just not the world in which we live.
0: That's it.
4: Certainly, as you just pointed out, Chris, and I know you were talking about it before, TJ, that, you know, if she's like, I got hit and I have a contusion and I got to deal with that, and then you look it back and you're like, where did that happen?
2: When did you get hit?
4: Right.
2: Where?
4: You know, and it's so, you know, off the rails in that regard that it's tough to not talk about.
0: Right.
4: You know?
0: Well, because it's unfortunately right now we're in a time with the WNBA where the headlines are not positive and it's a real drag because there's incredible play to be seen almost every night out there.
4: Right.
0: But what we're getting the most of are negative headlines.
4: And so I know you've got a good show in store. We have
0: Alexa Philippou, our insider, coming on to talk about what she's hearing about the latest with the WNBA, with the statements, with whether or not Adam Silver was involved. We'll talk about Olivia Miles as well and her status. We've got Allie Krieger to come on. She's going to take a look at our Miller Lite ball that we have, which is a World Cup awesome giant ball that we actually gave to Sarah Tiana as a wedding gift, but we kind of took it back to go back on the set. It's pretty sick. Have you seen it?
6: I've seen it. It's cool.
0: It's a giant soccer ball that you put ice inside. You shove your beer cans around to keep it cold during matches. So we're going to talk about Gotham last night because Allie Krieger was there and she won a championship with them.
4: Okay.
0: And just a little name drop. My guy Flava Flav stopped by.
4: Okay.
2: Yeah, boy.
0: Girl. We may or may not have talked about Kool and the Gang.
4: He's got, because Flavor Flav is coming on this show tomorrow to talk about the She Weekend, where he's getting together the women's champion soccer team, bobsled skeleton.
0: It's really, he started with water polo. He started talking about the discrepancy in attention for women's sports. And after the women won gold with the Olympics, he said, "You're not getting celebrated at the White House. I'll have you to Vegas." So it is She Weekend.
4: She Weekend. And it brought Sarah Tiana back to Las Vegas.
6: Yeah, couldn't get enough. She went back.
0: Is she going to go to the Little Chapel of the West and stop by for posterity?
4: Just a review?
6: Yeah,
4: just a review?
6: Check her work.
4: Is she celebrating your 1 week anniversary back
6: in Las Vegas? Back there. Can't get enough.
4: What happens there stays there, and then you go back there.
0: Unless it's on Women's Sports Now.
4: I'm here and you're there.
0: Watch that next week.
4: Oh, okay. There you go. All right. That's later on today.
2: Mm-hmm. And tomorrow.
4: And then tomorrow, Flavor Flav's on this show. Eric Braden's back.
2: Oh,
6: hey.
4: Going to have him back.
3: I can feel it.
4: That's good. Susie Schuster.
0: Is he going to do more reads?
4: We got to talk about that after the show.
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0: is a great day to be alive on this Thursday. Kyle and Brust across ESPN Wisconsin. My name is Ben Brust. Dry heaving everywhere I go. I was walking outside, no less. I mean, it's crazy. Yeah, are you going to put his mic on or are you going to get... No, that's the wrong mic. And this is not C-Cat.
1: You're going to pot it up.
0: Put it up now. Come on.
1: There it is.
0: Why is this mic on? No, he's still no Kyle? Oh, my gosh. He's sweating. He's sweating. Now Kyle's going over the board. Nope. He's got two mics
2: hello,
0: on.
2: Hello. There it is.
0: Turn
2: them all off so you know which one is mine now.
0: Okay.
2: There it is.
0: You good?
2: Had it. He's sweating.
0: You sweating?
2: Now he's sweating.
3: There is not a drop of sweat on me.
2: You a damn liar.
0: Yeah, uh-huh.
2: Your
0: eyes, bug-eyed no over there.
2: Listen, you got extra red. Look at his forehead glistening
3: no
2: now.
3: Sweat. No
2: glistening.
3: Sweat.
0: Put yourself on camera and show everyone how red you really are.
2: That forehead.
3: No sweat.
2: Glistening.
3: No sweat.
2: Glistening. What was the question you asked me? Oh, yeah. Oh.
0: It's
2: listen,
0: crazy.
2: We was going to
0: I don't
2: go
0: know anything
2: walk.
0: About air quality.
2: Oh, shoot.
0: But I feel like I became an expert today. It's bad.
2: I know. Remember when Strofe last year had to take some time off? It wasn't even this bad last year. Oh, this is. I was going to go.
0: My point was when you bring that up is remember the air quality, quote unquote, was why he was sick when we really know he stayed out too late.
2: Well, he needs to stay in the house today and not go out.
0: If he is not sick from this air quality, then we have our evidence completely in front of us that he was just a liar.
2: 100%. 100%.
0: That's Andrew Zimmel, who did a horrible job getting us started running the show.
2: What a start. What a start.
0: I'm Ben Brust. That's Kyle Wallace. We're with you across ESPN Wisconsin. 800-990-3776 is the Carbless Talk and Text line. As we take your calls or texts, you get us on YouTube at ESPN Milwaukee and at ESPN Madison. Ben out here looking like a lawyer. I don't think anyone would want me to represent anybody in the court of law.
2: I think you could be decent.
0: I mean, I've watched a lot of Law and Order and Law and Order SVU. Lincoln Lawyer is a favorite of mine. I do like watching shows about the law, but that does not qualify me to represent anybody in the court of law.
2: How many suits do you have?
0: I got like 7 good ones
2: That's
0: I can
2: good.
0: Rotate.
2: That one looks quality.
0: Yeah, it's you know, for all you nerds out there, I got the Star Wars interior.
2: Oh, wow. Where'd you get? You had that custom?
0: Oh, yeah. What does that say right there?
2: That say Ben Brust.
0: Hell yeah.
2: Oh.
0: You can see the shirt, too.
2: No, where'd you get that custom done at?
0: BJ Bizzle.
2: Where you get that
0: Well, this
2: from?
0: Started back in Madison. You know, obviously, we're with you on 100.5 ESPN Madison, wherever you're listening on the ESPN Wisconsin app. Greg Scalzo and I founded somebody through, like, people we knew that we worked with, like as partners of Good Karma Brands. And the guy would fly in from Thailand.
2: Oh, wow.
0: And we'd meet him at like the most random motel that I didn't know existed in Madison.
2: Oh, motel's a little sketchy. A lot of sketchy.
0: Greg had done it before.
2: Okay.
0: So I was like, all right, this feels weird. But you walk in, he's got briefcases that open up with the fabrics, the lining. Everything's custom.
2: And then
0: this suit coat plus the pants. Guess how much?
2: I mean, if it was a deal, $250?
0: $500.
2: Oh, okay.
0: But
2: so,
0: you go to a chain, give you a regular suit for like $750, $800.
2: Yeah.
0: It may not even be right.
2: I mean, $500 is a good deal.
0: So these shirts, too, $5 for like, and you know, these are pretty nice shirts.
2: It is a nice shirt.
0: $5 for like $125.
2: No, that's the deal.
0: Shirts were the deal.
2: That's the deal. The suit, $500 suit.
0: But I can't keep growing in size with dad bod because the buttons. See, the buttons are starting to pop.
2: I was gonna say that the reason
0: it
2: why
0: used to fit a lot smoother.
2: Yeah, you were in your 20s and now you're in your 30s. It's going to the suit's gonna get tighter and tighter. Ain't nothing worse than a suit getting tighter and tighter.
0: Yes, Cameron, I do know that was a horrible start to the show.
2: Horrible.
0: Zimmel, take some responsibility. Hand up.
2: No accountability.
3: Hand up accountability.
0: Love
2: oh,
0: it.
2: Wow.
0: Love it from him.
2: You know how I knew it was going to start off shaky is that you told him, you said, make sure Madison's good. He said, what are you talking? It's good. Go. He put through his hand up like, what are you doing?
3: And he didn't know what I was talking about.
2: Yeah, it went downhill. But you know what? We got a whole 2 hours and 55 minutes to write
0: this. Anyways, was really weird. Like, But it ended up working out great. He shipped them from Thailand.
2: Oh, so after you order it, he ships them?
0: You pick it out. You pick out everything. And so I picked the Star Wars on this one. Oh, I got a gambling themed, an American flag theme. I got a bunch of different inside lining. So it's legit.
2: No, that's
0: not
2: dope.
0: Legit. And I think he became a citizen and opened up a store in Madison. No free ads, but
2: oh wow,
0: good for him. American dream.
2: Oh, wow. Look at that.
0: You know who's living the American dream?
2: He should have named the store American Dream. Who?
0: Me.
2: Oh, wow. Go ahead, Mr. USA. Tell me why you live in the American dream.
0: Because everyone,
2: the wife, the kids.
0: Everyone, you know, goes through their own journey, right? And so my journey was, you know, having a daughter, and then we got married. And
2: you got too excited.
0: Have another one on the way.
2: Congratulations.
0: And so we both, obviously, like any parent who can relate, loves their child, right? You love your child. You want to do anything for your child, right?
2: Obviously.
0: My daughter is very impressionable at this year 2.5 mark. You know, she's 2.5 years old. So talking, has attitude, has emotions, is sweet, is opposite, you know, all the things. Everyone's been through, right? This is no different than anything. But when I leave on Mondays, she knows that I go to basketball. She said, "Dad, you go basketball?"
2: Oh, yeah.
0: And so a new trend for my wife and her friends has been Mahjong.
2: Mm-hmm.
0: Have you heard of Mahjong?
2: I've heard of it.
0: But it's like this, they're obsessed.
2: Is it like Catan?
0: I don't even know how to explain it.
2: How do you spell this Mahjong?
0: M-A-J-O-N-G would be my best guess. It will lead you in the right direction.
2: I think it's M-A-H-J-O-N-G.
0: Did I lead you in the right direction? Is all I was
2: Mahjong.
0: Trying to get. Yeah.
2: Oh, it sounds Asian. China. Chinese.
0: Yeah, it's a Chinese game. And so they had to take a class to learn it. And so now every week on the calendar, in the family calendar, they rotate where everyone goes to play Mahjong.
2: Mm.
0: And so when we leave the house, as I was talking for basketball on Mondays, I try and just quick exit, right? Like, going to basketball, love you, bye.
2: Mm-hmm.
0: You know, just because, like, you know, when you leave the child with your spouse, you want to leave it in, like, a non-emotional way.
2: Yeah.
0: Yesterday, and I mean, my daughter went to urgent care for a little glue. It was fine, but, like, my wife spent a lot of time with her. And, of course, she loves her. She loves her. And I love her back. The process to leave while I was solo while she went to go play Mahjong was crazy.
2: Oh, no.
0: Love you. Hug, kiss.
2: Oh.
0: Like doing the whole thing to get her really emotionally attached.
2: No.
0: While we're eating dinner. I made her dinner. We're eating dinner, and she's getting ready to leave. She comes down and then just throws everything out the window that I'm working on.
2: Oh, yeah.
0: So then she walks out, and I was like, all right, it's fine. She's upset. Mm-hmm. Like, I knew she was going to be upset. It's fine. Then my wife, as she's walking down to the car, turns and looks at our front window, looks at Isla, blows her a kiss, and then all hell broke loose.
2: When a blow a kiss was a kiss of death for you. For you.
0: Yes.
2: Because I know she's going to fall
0: apart.
2: The
0: American dream, baby. This is the American dream. So next thing I know, she is, Mom, going back and forth to the window, trying to look where she is in the car. Finally, she drives away, and she's still screaming, Mom. And then she looks at me and goes, I have to go potty. And just start having an accident.
2: Wait, she peed right there?
0: Yeah, because she doesn't have accidents anymore. But emotionally, she couldn't handle Mom leaving because Mom made it hard on her.
2: Did you tell Mom what she did? The bomb she dropped?
0: Not when she left because I felt like I wanted her to enjoy her Mahjong.
2: She ruined your night.
0: I'm better than you.
2: I got training. I got time. Figure it all out.
0: So I pick her up, take her over to the bathroom, sit her on the potty, and, you know, I was like, all right, got to make sure the dogs don't get anything. I go back to the dinner table. Dog wiped away the plate.
2: Oh, come on. Now the dog ate your daughter food.
0: Waffle, gone. Strawberry, gone.
2: Oh, my gosh.
0: Luckily, the cottage cheese was already eaten by my daughter, so that was already gone.
2: Well, that would have been a problem for the tummy.
0: So then I put the dog in the basement, go back to the bathroom. The whole roll of toilet paper is gone.
2: Oh, my
0: God. But, like, I wanted to
4: tell it, like, what you doing? But it was, like, sweet. Like, to her, she was like, I just love her. And so what am I to say? Stop loving her?
2: You know you got to have patience. That's what it is. You have to have patience.
4: I didn't throw the whole, like, why did you do this?
2: I blame your wife, because one thing you know about little kids, anytime their parent is leaving, the last thing they want to do is make it a big deal. You want them just disappear. You want the kid to be distracted so they're not even thinking about it. Because once they think about it, then they're worried about their parent leaving.
4: Finally, I can listen to you about something. Well, parents, you're nailing it on the head finally.
2: I have babysat. I got a lot of little cousins. A lot of cousins. And I babysat a lot of them. And the thing is when they are under the age of 4, mom or dad leaving becomes a problem. Kids will stand and look at the door nonstop, because that is where their parents will leave out and they are waiting for them, and they will cry. I done did it as a kid. And so I'm like, anytime somebody drop a kid off with me, I want you to disappear.
4: I want to
2: distract them with something. So then all of a sudden, by the time they can realize their parents go, they're like, oh, okay,
4: the
2: wait.
4: Blowing of the kiss that at the window was crazy. And by the way, she heard her name as she was walking out the door. And she popped her head back initially, too. I was like, and I said, no, go, go. And even after I said, no, go, go, she did the blow the kiss thing. It was like lighting a match, knowing that you're just going to throw it and leave.
2: Yeah, she
4: and
2: started.
4: I got to pick up the piece.
2: You had to pick up the piece. Did you tell, not, you well, said you
4: well, we talked when she got home.
2: Okay. Cause
4: we talked.
2: I would have been waiting at the door for her. I would have had a nice little cigar. I've been waiting for you. Come sit.
4: In a robe.
2: How was Mahjong? It was good?
4: Yeah.
2: You know what happened here?
4: You left me in chaos.
2: Which dog did it? Was it your dog or hers?
4: They're both of our dogs.
2: No,
4: but the one that was hers that got into the stick of butter that we had to take to the emergency vet.
2: So her dog ate her daughter's
4: food.
2: Waffle. Okay.
4: Gone.
2: I would have said, baby, all this chaos ensued because of you. Let's be better.
4: She said, I'm sorry. And she was, but I was like, but it don't matter
2: anymore.
4: You're cooked.
2: If she has a grown woman being your wife saying, oh, honey, I'm sorry. And now you're going to have two more telling you, ah, Dad, I'm sorry.
4: I know,
2: sorry.
4: Another girl.
2: Yeah.
4: Trust me. Just like, this is it.
2: Oh, and oh my gosh. And the next one's going to be younger. Because here's the thing. Isla's your baby now.
4: She's going to teach her all of her ways.
2: Yeah, and now you're going to have two outnumbered. And you're soft on your daughter. So now you're going to have two daughters.
4: I'm the stern one is the crazy part.
2: Yeah, that's going to be, listen, you're cooked. You're absolutely cooked. You have no control of that house. And the control is just going to get just a little looser, too. What you think you have is going to be gone. Because the second daughter, if y'all don't have any more kids, oh, you're going to spoil her riding, too. Poor guy. But no, I would definitely be waiting.
4: Looking for a little, like, it's okay, Ben. By the way, happy birthday, wife.
2: Oh, happy.
4: Happy birthday, wifey.
2: What a way to start the show. You should have started with happy birthday.
4: I probably should have.
2: I always say butt first, because then the happy birthday, she smiles.
4: Happy birthday, butt.
2: Like, dang.
4: Yeah, I should have pulled Kyle Wallace.
2: What a way to do that.
4: And
2: did
4: you're
2: have
4: so
2: fun?
4: Right. Even when it comes to, like, going to bed, like, if I'm putting her down and mom's still home, like she asks about dad, too. And I just tell her, like, tell her I'm at basketball when you're putting her down.
2: Boom, disappear.
4: Like, well, I do disappear. No, but I'm saying when she asks about me when you're putting her down, where's dad? I want dad. He's at basketball. You know what I tell what my daughter when she asks for mom when she's going to sleep?
2: What do you say?
4: Mom's sleeping. You should go to sleep too.

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1: The amount of energy it takes and time and consuming it is, like, I enjoy my time. I came home yesterday, chose not to go for a walk because of the wildfires, cleaned up a little bit and sat on the couch for an hour.
2: Yeah.
1: Did nothing. Yeah. Just did nothing.
2: Yeah, by the way, make whatever time period she's pregnant.
1: Okay.
2: If she, God willing, if you'd like that, and it happens.
1: Yeah.
2: Call it the summer of Kyle. That's it.
1: The summer of Kyle. So, but my last summer.
2: It's the last summer with all this energy that you speak of to do whatever you want with.
1: Oh, I mean, you talking about this summer?
2: What? I mean, whatever. I'm saying whatever happens, the summer of Kyle. No matter what trimester.
1: Make it the summer of Kyle.
2: Summer of Kyle. Is this the last summer you're ever going to have?
1: All right. I duly noted. So do the women get to do this as well?
2: No, because they're carrying the baby.
1: Oh, okay. Well, duly noted. I'll take
2: summer
1: that.
2: Summer Kyle. You want to play golf? Golf. You want to take a walk? Take a walk. You want to take a drive for 2 hours to clear your head? Clear your head.
1: Man, you made
2: all gone.
1: Man, this is giving him a lot.
2: Maybe I'm coming off a little strong, coming after the ding, ding, ding as Zimmel played round one.
1: I mean, yesterday was pretty rough for you. Your daughter, you come back, your daughter's just playing with toilet paper. You tell her to stop, and she just.
2: Summer of Kyle. Just remember I told you, have the summer of Kyle.
1: I'm going to do that. I'm going to see how that works with my wife, but.
2: You're married now.
1: Ain't that the truth? That's what I tell her. Baby, you ain't going nowhere.
2: Yep.
1: Too much paperwork.
2: Yep.
1: Stuck.
2: You're already talking about that?
1: No.
2: 2 weeks into being married?
1: Stuck.
2: Too much paperwork. You're stuck.
1: We're stuck with me now. Ain't going nowhere.
2: Old team Mark Tauscher had a fun conversation with the ESPN Wisconsin audience this morning, 9 to noon across these various stations. I want to get Kyle's perspective and the K&B fam's perspective coming up next. Don't go anywhere.
3: You're experiencing Kyle and Brust.
1: Eleanor Roosevelt and Franklin D. Roosevelt.
4: They were kissing cousins?
1: They were cousins. You know that?
2: But were they kissing?
1: They were married. Yeah, what do you mean?
3: On ESPN Wisconsin and the ESPN Wisconsin app.
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0: You know, my apologies. I did want to get to something that Tausch talked about on Wildy and Tausch, but as I went to my phone, I saw something, sent it to Zimmel, and it just sitting a little weird, right? The reality of moving on and it becoming more real in front of your face as it pertains to the Milwaukee Bucks.
7: Oh.
0: I know you're just Mr. like it's over, it's done with, and it's on to Braden Berries. I get that.
7: Damn.
0: But there is an emotional
7: connection. Braden Berries, get it right.
0: I don't care.
7: It ain't Berries, it's Berries. You
0: Berries.
7: Oh, disrespecting our first round. That's the franchise player right there. What
0: He's
7: you mean?
0: Looked good. Love the step back. Three yeah, that well, I started, like, hey.
7: Yeah, it was kind of clean.
0: So Giannis, Bobby Portis being introduced today with the Miami Heat.
7: Giannis right now, probably.
0: And obviously Giannis is Giannis, but let's not undersell the Bobby Portis portion of this because he was mm-hmm. the mayor of Milwaukee, right? You know, like I'll never forget watching him high step. Down the floor after mm-hmm. Chris Paul did something and, you know, and he's getting in Chris Paul's face. Like, he was the emotional engine to that Bucks team that won a championship. So when he came down to Miami, this was the initial chant at Bobby Portis. And I was like, so we talked about this. I was like, all right, they're not doing Bobby. Maybe that's like going to just be his Milwaukee thing, right?
7: That's a little different.
0: A little difference. You change the number from 9 to 95.
7: I-95, he said, to get down there.
0: Ingratiating yourself with the new team you're with is important. I get that. But he then went on the podium in the press conference introduction and had this to say.
8: You know, it goes like Bobby, like that. Yeah, I like that. When they get going, they get me going. Yeah, I look up in the stand and see my mom waving the towel. Yeah, it's time. Yes.
7: That's so funny. Bobby corrected him.
0: Bobby corrected the fans. Hey, if you go and introduce me. But doesn't that make you sad a little?
7: I ain't going to lie to you. I had the press conference up here. It's weird. It's very weird. Because the one thing that I have never had in my lifetime, and most people who are listening, and very few of y'all listening, in your lifetime can recall watching the Bucks win the world, the NBA championship. Now, there are people here who can recall, but like you got to be 5-6 years old, at least when that happened in the early 70s, to remember. So this is my first time where I ever have such an affinity in players and a team that actually brought me a championship in the NBA. And so when those guys go off in different places, because most of it ended quarter, I mean, Giannis was weird, but it was time. I love them when they leave. Like, me looking at Bobby with
0: you're
7: the Miami.
0: You're smiling too much.
7: Because look at Bobby looking clean, man. They got the nice little Miami Heat cut. I feel like the
0: here
7: Heat
0: comes
7: may be,
0: Heat fan Kyle.
7: The Heat might be
0: Bro,
7: my second favorite
0: team.
7: You were
0: more excited talking about Bobby on the Heat than you just did for Brayden.
7: No, stop it. That's my boy.
0: Burries.
7: Yeah, get it right. But no, it's just like, look at Bobby. I'm so happy for Bobby that he gets an opportunity to go somewhere and ball out. But more importantly,
0: we're talking about Gary Trent's contract is being looked at in the NBA.
7: Investigation.
0: Investigated on maybe circumventing the salary cap.
7: Allegations.
0: Allegedly.
7: Allegations.
0: And here you are getting gooey and yucky for the Miami
7: Heat.
0: I'm
7: sorry that these players have a special place in my heart. And hearing Bobby Portis, because when Bobby came to Milwaukee, he was looking for a place to call home. And so knowing that over the time he was here, he even let the fans know, like, hey, Bobby Portis, that's cool and all. But it goes, Bobby, Bobby, Bobby, Bobby, letting him know something that was birthed and born here in the city of Milwaukee by the mayor of Milwaukee and Bobby Portis is something he said, if y'all gonna do it, you're gonna do it right like they started up there in Milwaukee. So I absolutely love it. I do. And it should be a good day. Like,
0: what are you talking about?
7: We get to move. We moved on. It's in the past.
0: Is anyone insane with Kyle talking? Does anyone feel the same way as Kyle? 800-990-3776, Carbo's talking text line, where you're like celebrating and happy the departure of two main key components to a championship
7: Bobby
0: team. I know, but like,
7: miserable. He was a silent miserable. Bobby Portis let you know during the season, again, we've talked about it before, I have never heard a player say when a team won 8 of 10 games and then they lose a couple in a row and somebody mentions this, how you guys were playing well, how do you get back to that? He says that was fool's goal. When somebody tells you in the middle of the season, when you're trying to push for a playoff spot, when you saw us playing well, that was fool's goal. That lets you know they're completely like, I'm over this. I'm over this team. I'm over where we're at. I'm over the coach. I'm just over this organization at this point. And so that's why I'm happy for Bobby Portis. He brought us so much joy and happiness. Even you talk about him high-stepping. Any Bucks fans know exactly what you're talking about.
0: I know, the high-step down the court.
7: 90 feet. He was Deion Sanders with them legs in the air. Like, that is part of our memories, man. I love it. So I can't be mad at Bobby.
0: It's not that, again, I'm not asking you to be mad. You just seem way too happy about it.
7: I'm happy for them. I'm not going to lie.
0: As a Bucks fan, you're just like, yeah, they got nothing for them here, so I'm happy for them.
7: No, I'm like, listen, I'm fine with them doing what they're doing down there, but I'm happy for them. Like, I want Bobby to be happy. I want Giannis to be happy. Giannis deserves an opportunity to continue to bring joy to his life. He brought so much joy to Milwaukee Bucks life. Bobby Portis brought so much joy to Milwaukee Bucks fans' lives. Why not go ahead and reciprocate that love and push it towards them as they go down south?
0: Tim, the trash man, chimes in. He's with Kyle. I'm happy for Giannis and Bobby. I'm definitely going to get me a Giannis and Bobby Miami Heat jersey.
7: I mean, I ain't going that far.
0: I'm just saying.
7: I ain't going that far.
0: You sound like if it showed up at your door,
7: nah.
0: That you'd probably put it on.
7: I don't know about all that. I would get a Bobby Portis Arkansas jersey before I got a Bobby Portis Heat jersey and a Giannis Greece jersey. But, you know, I like Giannis. I like Bobby. Bleep Bam Adebayo. And I hope when Bam come to Milwaukee, somebody who's, listen, I talk, but I ain't no thug. I hope somebody who bought that life on site protect our boy Tyler Herro for what Bam did to him.
0: Yeah, they got a lot of protectors on this young squad.
7: No, I'm talking, no.
0: I know.
7: I'm talking about from around Milwaukee.
0: Well, what about on the court? Because I don't think they're going to keep Bam. Bam's not going in the streets.
7: Based off what I've seen from the rookie, Nate Amet.
0: He's not going to be that guy.
7: Hey, guys, let's everybody get along, which is okay. We don't have an enforce on this.
0: Again, if you missed it, again, Kyle's very happy and excited for Giannis and Bobby in ways that I did not expect because I think this is his way of deflecting from.
7: Look at him.
0: Hey.
7: He looked good.
0: From deflecting from, again, he's just glazing at him right now, deflecting his true inner thoughts of like, wow, this is going to be a rebuild, so I'm going to celebrate Giannis and Bobby in Miami. Again, this was Bobby when he arrived today in front of the fans.

0: And then this was Bobby at his press conference.
1: Like that, yeah, I like that. When that get going, that get me going, yeah. I look up in the stand and see my mom waving the towel. Yeah, it's time. Yeah, it's love. It's lit.
0: It was supposed to be for Milwaukee only, Bobby. It was supposed to be for Milwaukee only. Embraced you like the mayor of Milwaukee, and now you're literally taking your talents, a.k.a. your chanting to South
2: traded.
0: Beach.
2: He got traded. He didn't ask me to trade. I threw him in a deal.
0: Bro, you just said he didn't want to be here either.
2: Well, he was ready to go. I mean, we should have known when Bobby sold, because I think he sold his condo in downtown Milwaukee. We should have known when he started selling assets that he was
0: included.
2: He was slowly, you know, getting ready to move on. Bobby can still promote whatever bank or whatever he wants more.
0: Kyle a fan of the Bucks, or does he just have a crush on Bobby Portis, Adam, in the 6-away? I think crush.
2: I love Bobby Portis.
0: This is Dodgers fan Kyle Wallace, Heat fan Kyle Wallace. This is who you've branded yourself as.
2: Oh, look at Yanni. Look at Yanni. I'm
0: done with you, man.
2: I can't help myself. I could cry. Think about what they did for us. No, for real. Think about what they did for
0: him. Why do you need to see him at a Heat press conference to think about what he did for you?
2: Because I'm so thankful. People move on, man. People move on. And so I'm grateful that he's happy. He's refreshed. He's rejuvenated.
0: Dirty D, Diana McGuanago, you're on the Carbos Talking text line.
2: Hey, Dirty D.
3: Kyle, I am very, very, very upset with you.
2: Well,
3: I can't believe for a million years that you are okay with Giannis and Bobby leaving Milwaukee.
2: Seems like
3: it
2: Giannis and Bobby.
3: Breaks my heart.
2: Dirty D, what's more important? What you and I want or what Giannis and Bobby want?
3: What I want.
0: Yeah.
2: Okay.
0: Yeah.
2: All right. Well,
0: I don't know why you were asking that question. The answer is what she wants.
2: Okay, fair enough. Fair enough. I guess if that's your mentality, that's not my mentality, man.
0: Looking at them like idols, man.
2: No, dude. The idols.
0: They're your North Star.
2: They're Milwaukee legends. Bobby Portis and Giannis can walk in Milwaukee in their 50s, and everybody would still gawk at them and say, oh, my gosh, that's Bobby and Giannis. There will be a day where we'll be talking about like 2051, when they're celebrating 30 years of the Bucks winning a championship, like they're celebrating the Green Bay Packers winning a Super Bowl for 30 years. We'll be celebrating that, and we'll be celebrating those players just like we're going to celebrate the Super Bowl team.
0: On the Carbless Talking text line, Adam chimes in. Ben is hosting an ESPN Wisconsin program as Kyle is hosting a Hallmark Channel movie.
2: They're going to say, send me down to ESPN Miami. Don't do that.
0: No, we might have to. You seem to care more about them than, again, you talked about the Bucks Summer League guys.
2: I love them. Now, Braden Burries.
0: You don't love them as much as you're talking about them right now, because you're not a true Bucks fan. You're just a Giannis Bobby fan.
2: Listen, the kid hasn't even played a real game with the Milwaukee Bucks, and I'm already embracing everybody they traded for. I can't wait to watch this young team. What did I say, Ben? I said this team is going to win more games this season than what they won last season.
0: Fans chant Bobby when he plays that zombie defense. I want to see John Horst in a prison jersey. That's Steve. Well done, Steve.
2: I mean, yeah.
0: He's being investigated. Cam the man in East Troy. What do you got in the Carbless Talking text line?
2: What up, Cam?
4: You know, I agree with Kyle. It's kind of like seeing like either a sibling or like a cousin moving on to bigger and better things after getting out of a situation that wasn't good for them. You want to see your friends, family, and everybody else, you know, succeed in life.
0: Cam, it's like seeing your ex-girlfriend move on to bigger and better things and flaunt it in your face.
2: Well,
4: okay. But that's the thing. It's like Giannis is more like when I was growing up, my youngest brother like idolized that guy, and there's nothing more that he hated than seeing like Giannis, you know, pretty much like, remember when he booed at the crowd in Milwaukee?
2: Yeah.
4: Like the tension between Giannis and just what was going on, the fans felt it, the players felt it, everybody felt it. Now it's just kind of like a big relief, you know, the situation's done and taken care of, but you don't want to see your family / friend, you know, go on to somewhere else. And just be like, I hope you, you know, do absolutely nothing and forget about us.
0: All right. Thank you, Cam.
2: I think Cam's right. He didn't go on to bigger or better things.
0: Yeah. All right.
2: Milwaukee's better.
0: You guys are Heat fans now. Ben Bruss, Kyle Wallace, 800-990-3776 at the Carbless Talking text line. I'm sure we'll get to Giannis talking about his excitement in Miami as well. But, I need a break from Heat Kyle. We'll get back to what we're going to do. It's just hear from Mark Tauscher from Wilde and Tausch next.
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12: Mark Tauscher of Willie and Tausch, 9 to noon across ESPN Wisconsin. As they do, they stumble into a lot of conversations about the Green Bay Packers. And they got on the topic of rivalries. And I think it's an interesting concept because a lot of people want to throw the Bears into this conversation for some reason, which I think is crazy. Got to be longer. But we're going to take a listen to what Mark Tauscher and Jesse Nelson were discussing as Jason Wildy's out.
13: Rodgers' run. there's one easy answer. Who has been in our headspace? Who, quote unquote, owned us?
14: Who's been in the Packers' heads?
13: The Packers' heads as a fan base. I'm not even getting into the organizational side of it because there is no doubt when Brett Favre went up to Minnesota, the Vikings were in our heads. Period. Everybody knows that. The Dallas Cowboys in the 90s owned us. They owned our headspace. They beat us on that Thanksgiving Day game with Jason Garrett throwing for like 5 million yards. Like, it was finally, oh, we're finally going to get over the hump. And I think there is a part, and I don't know if any of the, I know there's going to be a lot of 30-year celebration of that Super Bowl team. I would bet that a lot of guys would say, I would have loved to have had the Dallas Cowboys come in here to end that whole deal instead of the Carolina Panthers on the NFC.
12: That was Tausche talking about the Cowboys and the ownership that they had over the Packers in the 90s. What I want to know from Packers fans, 800-990-3776 is the Carpus Talk and Text line, is what rivalry in your Packers fandom did you hate the most?
0: Yeah, the one I absolutely hated the most, and still to this day at this point, is the San Francisco 49ers. Let me tell you something about them 49ers. Now, in 1997, the Green Bay Packers beat those 49ers to go to the Super Bowl back in the day. Now, here's the problem. After that, they had a whole situation where there was a fumble by Jerry Rice that wasn't called a fumble, and then you had the catch by Terrell Owens. And then after that, the Packers won. But then, Ben, from 2012... all my memories against them damn 49ers in the playoffs have been L after L after L after L after L. Five losses.
12: I was waiting for a W.
0: It ain't been a W. Aaron Rodgers never beat the 49ers in the playoffs. Do you realize the Packers played against the 49ers at the one seed, I believe, were that year? And guess what happened?
12: 2021.
0: Yes, the second to last season.
12: The divisional round as the number one seed when there was fans in Lambeau Field after losing in the NFC Championship game during the COVID. 10,000 people in cardboard cutouts.
0: In 2021. This offense, Green Bay Packers, where Aaron Rodgers only was able to muster up 10 whole points. And what makes it even worse is the defense was always the Achilles heel, and it wasn't even the defense that gave up the touchdown. It was the special teams block kick, so it was just miserable. And then, to add more to it with the 49ers, what did the 49ers do when our team that beat the Dallas Cowboys had to play the 49ers? The Packers are up. We are Aaron Jones taking it to the house away from winning that game. The 49ers find a way to come back and beat the Packers, and the Packers have not won a playoff game since, well, haven't been deep in the playoffs since the time they played against the 49ers in the divisional round a couple years ago. So I'm just saying, the San Francisco 49ers are the team that have us. They have us. They have our number. Regular season, no.
12: I had written down the 49ers.
0: I hate the Broncos.
12: I was going to say, if there's one thing that I was going to push back on, the Kyle Wallace, I hate the Broncos. I've heard that many times be uttered out of your mouth.
0: But hate the Broncos, but you saying a team that owns, as I think Tao said, the Cowboys were our daddy in the 90s, as a kid, yes, they were absolutely, but that Cowboys team was loaded. So yes, they absolutely dominated the Packers before we ended up getting over the hump. And the Cowboys ain't been none since. But I hated the Broncos because what they did, they ended our basically dynasty that I thought we had. But the 49ers by far. I hate
12: 2019, I don't think the Packers were ready at that point because it was LaFleur's first year and Raheem Mostert ran for 1,000 yards through that a horrible run
0: Raheem
12: defense.
0: Mostert. You talking about Raheem Mostert. I can talk about Colin Kaepernick.
12: I know.
0: Having Frank Walden just standing there, taking off. That was terrible. So, yes.
12: Well, you seem a little triggered.
0: Bro. They have dominated us in the playoffs. Every time the Packers get to the playoffs and play the 49ers over the last decade plus, we've taken an L. We have literally taken an L over the last 20 years. Anytime we matched up against that team in the playoffs, we have lost, Ben Bruss. We have lost.
12: Wisconsin family on Twitter. The worst team in my Packers memory was the Vikings team that had Moss, Carter, and Chris Hovan.
0: That he just named a couple. That team was loaded. That team, because he just talked about Randy Moss.
12: Chris Carter.
0: Chris Carter, Robert Smith at running back as well. Like, that team, that was a really good team. John Randall, that team was loaded.
12: So, Cowboys in the 90s, San Francisco in the last 10 years.
0: San Francisco currently.
12: Yes.
0: In the playoffs.
12: Currently too. I mean,
0: what do you mean currently too? Yes. The last time the Packers played in past the wild card round was in a divisional round against who? The 49ers. And we lost by three. Yeah, yeah.
12: Because 2022, they lose to the Lions. We know they beat the Cowboys. Lost to the 49ers. Jordan Love interception in the fourth quarter. Mm-hmm. Not great, Bob. Eagles and then Bears. You know, there's been a lot of tough stuff that's happened to the Green Bay Packers. Because, like, obviously Seattle kind of was a mini thing. But, like in terms of... But it was really specific to...
0: That game.
12: The NFC Championship game.
0: Yeah, yeah, yeah. That's what it was. It's the 49ers have been the thorn in our side.
12: Because I think they beat Seattle in 19 or 20 to get to the Rams before they played the Buccaneers is what I think I remember.
0: Yeah, the Seattle hasn't. I mean, you take away that one time in the playoffs against Seattle. I think the Packers are like 3-1 maybe against Seattle in the playoffs over the last 20 some years because we beat them back when Hasselbeck said we're going to take this, we're going to score. Like the Packers. I mean, you take away the choke game. I think the Packers have handled business against the Seattle Seahawks. It's the 49ers. They're the same team. We played them. That has to be the team we played the most in the playoffs.
12: Someone says on YouTube, surprised we ignored Philly.
0: Yeah, Philly has been an issue when you talk about FedEx Freddie Mitchell. You talk about the fact that the Packers have lost to most recently. I think we lost two times in the last 10 years to Philadelphia in the playoffs.
12: It's just not enough compared to the 49ers. You know what I mean? Like, there's just too many examples of the 49ers.
0: Oh, yeah, the 49ers.
12: Too many.
0: The 49ers. We can
12: continue. Because even when we talk about 2021 and 2019, 2023 with Jordan Love, like that.
0: Your friend, your Hall of Fame quarterback in Jordan Love never was able to
12: Hall
0: beat
12: of Fame quarterback in who?
0: Excuse me. Well, maybe one day Jordan Love. And Aaron Rodgers, he never beat the 49ers in the playoffs. So that's just telling.
12: A lot of different answers coming through on the Carbis Talk and Text on 800-990-3776. Which rival did you hate the most when the Packers were playing them?
15: Do you remember the last time the Packers beat the 49ers in the playoffs?
0: Yes. Because, I mean, do I remember watching the game? No. I mean, I had to watch highlights, but it was back in 2001 playoffs.
15: 2001
12: season. 2002. The worst part about the NFL, it's like it's all 1 year except for the playoffs.
0: Yeah, rough, man. Definitely rough.
12: It is Thursday, and it is around 2:45, which means it's time to line up caller 6 and caller 9 for over-under. I don't know, have you done this with me, Zimmel, over-under?
15: We did it incorrectly one time.
12: Yeah, that sounds about right with you. 800-990-3776. 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
16: Will the guys hit the over or will they disappoint? It's time for Over Under.
12: All right. Andrew Zimmel's in for CCAT today. He's got a category and an over under line. Kyle and I get 10 guesses to get as many right as possible. Who we got playing?
27: We have Travis and we have Nick both playing today, Ben.
12: Well, Travis, oh, from where?
27: Listen. I never do the where are they from type of angle. I understand where you're coming from here. I get it. It's a big show.
12: Travis from Unknown, is he on the over or the under?
27: He is on the over, probably incorrectly here. He's taking the over on you guys, and Nick is taking the under.
28: So wait, was your strategy to try to really beat us, or were you just trying to be entertaining?
27: Well, here's the thing. So CCAT set this up for me.
28: Oh.
27: He was like, hey, I don't want you to screw this up, so here it is. So
12: he thinks he's already got to figure it out, huh?
28: Well, I'm glad he did. But based off the performance today from Zimmel.
12: You've been bad today.
28: Yeah.
27: It's been an off day for me. It's Thursday.
28: Well, you need to, don't be off during 2 to 5.
27: We're going to lock it.
28: Thank the time. Lock the hell in.
27: All right. Here's the category. Packers who are getting paid in 2026. This is how much they are taking of the 2026 salary cap, what they are making this season. Your top 10, the over-under is set at 7.5. 7.5.
28: We should get this. I believe we should get this. We don't have anybody on the roster that they cut like they did in before, like it being.
12: Yeah.
28: You know.
12: Should be. All right. Tell us when you're starting the timer.
27: Timer starts right now.
12: Micah? You want me to final that?
28: Final answer, yeah.
12: Final. Jordan, final. Aaron Banks,
28: final.
12: Final.
28: Yep.

0: You're supposed to tell us where they're on the list, by the way.
1: I could. You're just going. You're rattling them off. You want to hear it?
2: Yes, yeah. Go.
1: Love is 1, Parsons 2, Banks is 5.
3: All right, and then Xavier McKinney.
0: Xavier McKinney, final.
1: He is number 8.
3: Josh Jacobs.
0: Jacobs, final.
1: Number 3.
3: Then also Zach Tom.
0: Zach Tom, final.
1: Zach Tom is number 6.
0: Who's 4?
3: Devontae Wyatt's probably on that list too because he got the fifth year, and the fifth year gives him probably at least $12 million per year. The Packers don't have a lot of money on the list.
0: What about LVN?
3: LVN, he
0: with his fifth year.
3: Well, his fifth year doesn't kick into next year.
0: That's kicking into next year.
3: And so that's why I have him here, but I'm uncertain because I mean, first round picks do get paid very well.
0: I'm looking at Christian's cap hit is now.
3: I don't know what his cap hit is. He's somebody to look at with Reed. And then you look at, Sean Ryan might be one. He's probably at $11 million, but I think Wyatt would be more than that.
0: I don't think Sean Ryan isn't a one-year.
3: No, it's a three-year deal. So, I mean, I don't know.
0: They usually back end the cap hits. But
3: I don't recall what his.
0: I mean, we know. What are you doing, dude? Get your bleep together.
3: Let's do Devontae Wyatt.
0: Devontae Wyatt, final.
1: Devontae Wyatt is number 4.
0: Okay, 1, 2.
3: How many do you have?
0: 4.
1: You have
0: 6, 7
1: right
0: 8.
1: Now.
0: We got 3 more guesses to get one right.
3: All
0: right,
3: so you think about the safety position, you think about the defensive line. How much money did they sign?
0: Hargrove?
3: How much did they hire Hargrave for?
0: Hargrave, yeah, I say Hargrove.
3: Hargrave.
0: I'm just writing some down.
3: I don't know how much Zaire Franklin's
0: no
3: making.
0: Long snapper.
3: The cornerback position is very light. Offensive line, you have a lot of rookies. Morgan wouldn't be making more than Van Ness.
1: Yeah, 1 minute remaining.
3: I mean, when you look at, you think about, yeah, I mean, I think we've gone through all the people getting paid. Like, we legitimately have. So
0: Hargrave, final.
3: Yeah, he should be on top 10. Yeah.
1: All right, he is number 9.
3: All right, let's keep going. I don't know how much Zaire Franklin's making, but I feel like Sean Ryan might be on that list.
0: The reason why, again, is I was even shocked on Hargrave just because when they make these deals, they make the cap hits later. But he's getting paid enough. Where like Sean Ryan, I don't think got that big of a number that he'd be first year cap hit. Like Christian Watson's probably
3: on the list. You think
0: on the
3: list?
0: Let's
3: go Christian Watson.
0: We'll try Christian Watson final. Yeah.
1: That is number 7.
3: All right.
0: All right, so we're 9 for 9.
1: You got 9 for 9. You got one more
3: so
1: left.
3: So either I feel like it's either Sean Ryan or Zaire Franklin.
0: What about Jaden Reed? His contract wasn't that big, but it was still
3: 15. He got $15 million a year. Well, Reed would it be? Yeah, Reed probably over Ryan. I guess we could do Reed.
0: It'd be Jaden over Sean.
3: It's
0: Ryan,
3: one of those
0: in my
3: three.
0: Yeah. Let's go, Jaden final.
3: All right,
1: Nixon is the final one.
0: Keyshawn Nixon
3: at $4.5 million or $6.5 million?
1: It's 7.1.
3: He getting $7.1 million this year? Oh, that's what we paying Keyshawn Nixon?
0: That's why he wants a new contract.
3: I don't know why.
0: Well, you know why he wants one.
3: Well, I guess he got a 3-year, $18 million deal. His base salary is $5 million, and then
0: I knew he was
3: only
0: getting paid
3: 5-6.
0: Didn't know what his
3: cap
0: was.
3: I didn't think his cap. So
0: congratulations to Travis and wherever you are, because Zimmel didn't get that.
3: Well, let's see where Travis is. You get on the phone with Travis,
0: he took his info, and they all hung up.
3: Oh. Okay. Well.
0: You playing Heat press conference in the middle of the over under? What are you doing back there?
1: We got a lot going on back here, Ben. Cap, I know you don't think that we do anything back here, but
3: cap hit for Sean Ryan is $6.6 million this year, so that adds on what you were kind of thinking with the and then what I wonder what the cap hit is for our boy. Wait a minute, what's the cap hit for Christian Watson?
0: Well, he's at number
1: Christian
0: 7.
1: Watson is at number 7 at 10.5.
3: Jaden Reed cap hit is 6.7 this year.
0: So we were
3: yeah, we're in the
0: just
3: ballpark.
0: Forgot.
3: I didn't think
0: he was
3: gonna
0: be that high.
3: Yeah,
0: because it's 3 years. But three, I guess we have to think
3: he's in the last year.
0: It's his last year. That's when they move their dollars
3: good
0: to
3: for,
0: higher cap.
3: Good for him. Making $7 million or whatever he making. That's good. That's a lot of money for somebody who came into the league, didn't know where they were gonna be at and what was gonna happen.
0: Yeah, but he wants more.
3: Yeah, Lil Cuz ever made that type of money, boy, I'd be happy. I say stop complaining.
0: Again, congrats to Travis on your over-under selection of believing in Kyle and Brust.
3: Travis from nowhere.
1: I can't believe you guys got that.
3: What do you mean? What?
1: I'm just surprised. I was surprised. When CCAT sent this to me, I was like, I feel like this is a little inside baseball, a little sports cap hits. I was like, I don't know.
2: What do you think we do?
0: This is what we do every day.
2: We may not talk about this.
0: Cap hits, but we're aware.
2: Yeah, we got it would be fun.
0: Next, a whole deep dive into the financials of the Green Bay Packers roster.
3: Riveting. Very riveting.
0: I'm sure everyone's going to stick around for that. Instead, we're going to talk about the Brewers in 2 minutes.
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0: Kyle and Brust across ESPN Wisconsin. Again, congrats to Travis, wherever you are, since the producer didn't get his location. Could be in the car, could be at work, could be in a city. We don't know. But he wins over under. The Brewers did make a trade for Lance McCullers Jr. They got some cash, left-hand reliever. Sent Jane Fielder away.
2: Should be a good deal for the Brewers either way.
0: Pitching lab can go to work and get some innings out of McCullers. Yeah.
2: Man, then the Gordon kid, you might have some, you know, might be something there from Colton Gordon.
0: What I want to know, because Kyle is Debbie Downer when it comes to believing that something significant will happen at the deadline, is are you expecting to be satisfied or disappointed? Come August 3rd. 800-990-3776 is the Carpus Talk and Text line. They brought up Luis Lara. They brought up Cooper Pratt.
2: They just Cooper's playing well.
0: They just made a trade
2: for some arms,
0: which is not uncommon for them to get these pieces that can fill gaps.
2: Pieces that can fill gaps. I call them reclamation projects, and we'll see.
0: But it usually ends up working in the Brewers' favor.
2: Yeah, to the extent. For
0: the most part. Yeah, this was...
2: Last year didn't.
0: You didn't leverage that much.
2: No shot at Jaden Fielder. He's not Prince, but, you know.
0: I even drafted, as you mentioned yesterday.
2: Yeah, so, I mean, he's, you know.
0: It's a cool story while it lasted.
2: And they threw you some money, too.
0: So, yeah. I wonder what type of cash.
2: They probably threw him a couple million to cover the contract of McCullers.
0: Because they're on the hook for two and a half of it, I believe.
2: If they're on the hook for two and a half of it, I think he had 17 going into the year.
0: No, all that was left was five to pay. I think it was two and a half from the Astros, two and a half from the Brewers.
2: Well, there it is.
0: Regardless, are you expecting, as a Brewers fan, to be disappointed or satisfied with what Matt Arnold does at the trade deadline, 800-990-3776?
2: I mean, what trade deadline of recent history have you actually not walked
0: away? Stop it.
2: Stop. Ben Bruss, you know what? Andrew, I want you to go find audio from the trade deadline of last year. We were at State Fair.
0: He can't run the show the first hour. How is he going to find something?
2: I want you to. I mean, if you go back, you can search in YouTube and find a way to look at the MLB trade deadline and show that the Brewers. He's telling you not to do it. Show you that the Brewers
0: I don't want to waste his time.
2: What do you mean? I wanted to get your reaction to how disappointed you are, or the day after, how disappointed that you were.
0: They were not in the same position last year as they are this year. Right. That is the difference.
2: What do you mean?
0: The farm system is even bigger, and you can give up some of your farm and still have a top five farm system if you do want to do something significant. They were not 22 games above 500 at the deadline.
2: Last year,
0: they did not go to an NLC championship.
2: They were 20.
0: They did not go to an NLC championship the season prior.
2: Okay, I get it.
0: Like, there are reasons to believe why things could be different this year with Matt Arnold and what he's seeing from this team and the ability for them to go do something.
2: That's fine.
0: You expect to be disappointed.
2: I expect to be disappointed because, yes, I want the Brewers to go out and make deals, but I just don't believe that the Brewers are going to make any deals. I don't think they're going to make anything super special. Like, this is the type of trade that you're seeing right now. Like, the Brewers go out and get McCullers because they're going to say, all right, we may not be able to go get the big splash because what other teams may be willing to offer for other guys that are out there, we're just not willing to give them the players that they want. And so we're going to find a way to get a guy like Lance McCullers, who may still have a little bit left in the tank. He's only 31, 32 years old.
0: This is what you do with what's thrown in front of you. You're going to take whatever's in front of you and try and make the best of it and not put your heart out there, because what do you have to lose? Why not get excited? Why
2: anger,
0: not get excited at
2: emotions,
0: the process? Yeah, again.
2: Being upset.
0: Why not let your heart get out there for something that can happen? Just because it hasn't happened doesn't mean it won't.
2: I would rather use evidence
0: and be like, it hasn't, but this is different. They hadn't won a playoff series. They've won a playoff series, right? It was forever since they got out of the wild card.
2: But it's not even just about that.
0: They skipped the wild card, got through to the divisional round, have a huge farm system. You don't have to give up Mata. You don't have to, like, some guys can be untouchable, and you still can get something significant to bolster the team that was.
2: I told you this
0: in
2: yesterday
0: an
2: or 2 days
0: last
2: ago.
0: Last year. But clearly, I'm going to be satisfied by what Matt Arnold does.
2: Yes, you clearly think that. A team that makes it to the NLCS and gets swept in the NLCS, do you think...
0: So just give up and don't try to make your team good enough to get through the NLCS. Just give up and work on the future.
2: They made...
0: That's the Kyle Wallace mindset.
2: Their own manager said coming into the season that they didn't make a lot of moves. Like, there wasn't anything, a lot of stuff that they did this offseason. So, like, obviously, if they didn't make a lot of moves to improve this roster from 1 year to the next...
0: And from the start of the season to now, things have maybe changed in how they look and perceive the team.
2: Why would anything change when they made it to the NLCS? Shouldn't they be looking to build upon that? No, the Brewers are looking to build with the future. What they wholeheartedly believe is that they have enough talent in the minor
0: league. And sometimes your plan can smack you in the face, and you can be like, oh, crap, what we thought was going to happen isn't the reality of where we're at.
2: Well, what did they think was going to happen? You don't think they came into the season thinking they were going to be good?
0: Good, but not second place in all of the major leagues in record by the All-Star break. That's hard to do as consistently as they've done. And, like, to continue to come back year after year and put yourself in a spot to win your fourth straight NL Central title, like, what does that even mean if you're at one point when you're at a spot where you went to an NLCS and you think you could maybe go back, to not try something different and be like, you know what, we got to make a stab at this. Because if we don't, we might look back and just be like, future. And when the future comes, you don't know that it's all going to pan out the way that you have in your master plan of guys taking the steps that you think they're going to take. Not every prospect pans out the way you think they're going to pan out.
2: A lot of
0: you have proven talent that has played in the majors, not guys you hope to be playing in the majors. You make a decision to bolster the team if you're in this position. Any general manager would, even if they haven't done it in the past.
2: Yeah, again, for me, when I look at it, Ben, is that for a team that made it as far as they did last year, for them to have the offseason that they did, where Renjifo was one of the one of the signings that you made in the offseason, is disgusting.
0: But they moved on from him, so who cares?
2: They moved on from him, and they replaced him with who?
3: Who did they replace him with, Ben?
0: Joey Ortiz.
3: Oh, okay. Who replaced Joey Ortiz?
0: You asked me the question.
3: 21-year-old shortstop. You asked me the question. That is my whole point.
0: David Hamilton?
3: Sure. Yes, David Hamilton is the guy that we're all saying that was the big move. So that's my whole point, is that the Brewers have shown you throughout the offseason, even now, they're looking to get bargain deals. They're bargain shopping because they don't believe, like, they think they can get over the hump, but they're going to do it their way. They're not going to mortgage the future in order to try to take a stab at it this year when they don't feel like their roster 100% is a favorite. There's going to be a time coming very soon that this team can definitely be a surefire favorite. Hell, it might be next season. But I just don't know if the Brewers, and I don't believe the Brewers are going to make a big deal. That's why I'm saying right now, I'm going to be disappointed at the deadline because the Brewers aren't going to go get a big-time pitcher. They're not going to get a big-time bat. And that's just why I'm going to be disappointed.
0: Jeff in Waterford, you're on the Cardless Talking text line. What do you got?
8: So we were talking about this at the shop today. Here's my proposal. Sal Frelick, Jared Koenig, Jet Williams, and one or two prospects not in the Brewers' top 10 for Tarek Skubal or another frontline pitcher not named Freddie Peralta.
0: I'm down.
3: Would Detroit be down?
0: That I don't know. Because I think when he said two other prospects outside the top 10, that's where you can't have your way in everything that you're sending for someone like that, even if it's a rental.
3: And what people have to understand is that...
0: But like, he threw in major league players,
3: one
0: that had a gold glove in Sal Frelick, mm-hmm. who had a good June. Maybe you're selling at the highest point, although there's a strong personal connection between Sal Frelick and Pat Murphy and the organization. He does feel like the heartbeat at times. Sometimes you have to make hard decisions in a business like this.
3: Here's what people have to understand.
0: And Jet, I like the way that he threw in Jet because he plays the same position as many others that are ahead of him.
3: What people have to understand is that when you're talking about teams at the deadline, a lot of time when people make trades, it's out of desperation of saying we want to win a championship. And so when you say, oh, not giving, there's going to be a team out there that's going to give two of their top 10 prospects. Why? It's because they look at it. They look at their roster. They look at their window. See, the Brewers' window is much wider than some other organizations. Other teams may have guys going to free agency. They may want to move on, make some moves. The Brewers aren't that type of team. They're not looking to move on from guys unless they're going into the last year that's going to be too much money they want to carry, and then they're going to trade them like they did Freddie Peralta and like they did Devin Williams. But teams are going to be desperate. So if the Brewers say, well, we're only willing to do this, there's a team that's going to say, oh, we'll give you two young prospects and we'll give you a major league ready player. It may not be a starter, but a guy that can be a good utility guy. That's what you're up against. It's not about what you think is good. It's about how desperate other teams are. And I don't think the Brewers are desperate enough to go ahead and give teams what they really, really want.
0: Again, I am under the school of Ryan Braun. As many people debate bat or arm, Ryan Braun joined us yesterday on the Yingling Legends line. And I said, forget player. Starting pitching or bat? And he said starting pitching.
3: He did. That's one of the things me and Ryan disagree on.
0: I'm going to trust Ryan because he himself said he played it.
3: I'll trust Ryan.
0: You did not.
3: Yes. He played it at every level. I played it at the youth level. Little League.
0: That's why I trust Ryan.
3: I was an all-star, though.
0: Cool.
3: The best base running all-star out there, the fifth grade.
0: You were David Hamilton?
3: Oh, my gosh. Yeah, just put him on base. Just get him on base. That's it. Let him run.
0: Did you crowd the plate just to get hit because he couldn't swing?
3: Actually, yeah. I got hit in the head two or three times with the baseball.
0: It's all starting to make a lot more sense.
3: I just turned. I mean, it didn't hurt.
0: Yeah.
3: With the helmet on. It didn't hurt.
0: That 50-mile-per-hour ball.
3: I was more happy to get hit than actually try to swing the bat.
0: Yeah, I've seen your golf swing. You couldn't make contact with a golf ball on
3: swinging,
0: Tuesday.
3: Swinging things are not what I can do. But get me on base, though. I can play defense as
0: but
3: well.
0: But now definitely you're just worthless because you have two torn ACLs. Can't run. They call you sloppy.
3: Well, the problem now with running is stopping. Like, you don't just stop on a dime. You can still stop on a dime. You're still athletic. You still play. When you don't do anything for
0: like
3: years.
0: Like, if you were playing in my basketball league, if you ran all the way down the court, you would go past the baseline and brace yourself
3: to the wall,
0: and then get yourself back on the court.
3: Yes, the deceleration is not on a dime. Are you crazy? My knee would go one way, my leg would go, no, hell no, I'm not stopping on a dime. I'm taking all the little deceleration steps I need.
0: Little baby steps.
3: Yeah.
0: Actually, that'd be even scarier for you. You actually don't go fast enough to have to be able to brace yourself to stop.
3: Whoa. Remember, they timed me at a 40 at like a...
0: Okay. That was 18 years ago.
3: No, they did it a couple years ago. Uh-huh. Remember I sent you out a video?
0: It was like a 30-yard dash. Speaking of actually being fast and being able to cut and stop on a dime and cut and make people miss, I think that Jason Wilde put Matthew Golden too low on his list.
2: Oh, wow.
0: Matthew Golden, the 13th most important Packer on Channel 3000. Jason Wilde reveals his top 20 list. I think that's too low. We'll discuss that after I tell you about Pella Windows and Doors of Wisconsin, because if you're shopping for new windows and doors, it shouldn't include haggling. 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
1: 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Patchy smoke tonight with a slight chance for a shower, low of 72. Mostly sunny, hot, and humid tomorrow, a slight chance for thunderstorms, high of 92. From the WTMJ Traffic Center, I'm Jessica Gatso on 94.5 ESPN.
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11: Have no fear. 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

So on a 53-man roster, you got 11 starters on offense, 11 starters on defense. You can eliminate a lot of players right away on who are the most important in the top 20 for Packers. As Jason Woodley writes on Channel 3000 and reveals who he believes is most important, 20 through 1. Matthew Golden comes in at 13. And I understand that Tucker Kraft, we hope and believe that he will get some type of extension locked in. Christian Watson was invested in. Jaden Reed was invested in. But you could also say that Matthew Golden was a big investment because you took a wide receiver in the first round. And he showcased what he was able to do in the fourth quarter against the Chicago Bears, catching a ball, the line of scrimmage,

0: making guys miss, juke moves, speed, acceleration, getting into the end zone, right? And to me, if you look at NFL wide receivers who have been drafted in the first round, especially as of recent, even in the second round, you can find some bangers.
1: There's a lot of bangers early on, too.
0: And that's why I'm saying I think 13's too low. Like, I'm curious as to who the 12 ahead of Matthew Golden are on Jason's list. But just on the whole, he's got to be in the top 10 of most important Packers. Because you need him to be a guy where we're not just like, all right, we're just going to let him keep developing. You can let wide receivers keep developing over time when they're drafted in the third round, fourth round, right, and do the whole thing. But it like, when you have somebody as talented as Matthew Golden, someone you invested in like that, he's has to be a part of the equation probably more than he is. And I think expectations are just are lower. Even when I've asked the question to many people, like, who do you think is going to be the leading pass catcher? One through four, Kraft, Reed, Watson, Golden. You had Golden around 500-600 yards. And I just think if you comp that to others, and I can pull some up for examples of recent first-round draft picks in their second year and what they did, and I know every situation's different, but I'd like to think that he could be an 800-yard guy for this team.
1: Yeah, he definitely can be, and especially when you extrapolate what his numbers would have been, how many targets he had. Dude had zero drops last year. I really think as you look at a lot of folks doing deep dives into Matthew Golden, what he did last year, it really seems like the Packers underutilized him. Now, obviously, there were some things where they felt like he didn't know the playbook, so he wasn't quite ready yet. But going into year two, the Packers have to realize that Matthew Golden, to me, is the best wide receiver weapon they have. Now, when I say that, I understand how good Christian Watson is and Jaden Reed is. Christian Watson is going into year five. We can say, oh, we think Christian may be this or maybe that. I can only go based off of what Christian Watson has showed me consistently is that he hasn't been able to get to 1,000 yards. I know he hasn't been healthy, so if he hasn't been healthy yet, I can't guarantee he's going to be healthy again this year. Jaden Reed, really good wide receiver, but another one, hasn't broke 1,000 yards. I truly do believe Matthew Golden has the highest ceiling out of these guys, and if the Packers utilize him correctly, I think Matthew Golden can be the number one wide receiver on this team. I believe he had 29 catches in like 37 potential attempts, whatever it was. He didn't drop a ball all last year, right? And then in the playoffs, you saw him truly ball out. It was 29 catches on 44 targets. And so, again, I think Matthew Golden has the opportunity to be something extremely special for the Green Bay Packers next season. And so when you say should he be top 10, I mean, I could probably name 10 guys more important than Matthew Golden on this roster, but I do believe when it comes to the ceiling, Green Bay Packers should really think about utilizing Matthew Golden because I do believe he has the highest upside out of any wide receiver on this roster. And that's saying a lot based off what Christian Watson can be.
0: Well, again, for reference, right, in 2024 and 2023 specifically, there was a run of wide receivers drafted right around where he was drafted. JSN being one of them. Famously, they picked Lucas Van Ness at the 13th overall pick. JSN was in the 20s. Zay Flowers, 22. Jordan Addison, 23. Those are guys first year and second year. First year all made a bigger impact than Matthew Golden. Yeah. Second year, were like dudes. Whether there was next to Justin Jefferson for Jordan Addison, Zay Flowers became the number one for Lamar Jackson. JSN, obviously.
1: Dude, you don't even have to look that far. I mean, you're talking about where he was drafted at, but you're a first-round wide receiver. Emeka Abuka was only a couple picks ahead of him.
0: Tet McMillan was earlier.
1: Tet was really good.
0: But those two were clear. And again, situationally, maybe there was more opportunities for Emeka Abuka early because Mike Evans did get hurt. Chris Godwin was coming back. Again, it's all based off your situation. But sooner or later, talent's supposed to rise above everything, right? Jaden Reed was a second-round pick. Christian Watson was a second-round pick. So you do have guys that were invested and not in the same level as Matthew Golden. Tucker Kraft, third-round pick. But you'd like to think year two, he performs like Jaden Reed did as a second-round pick who had 2 years of 800 yards receiving in his first 2 years. And I know the dynamic of where they've grown to. But also, if he stays healthy, everyone I've just mentioned has been hurt.
1: Yeah, this call, really for me, it goes back to targets. It goes back to opportunities. That's exactly what it comes down to for Matthew Golden. So I need for the Green Bay Packers to be able to utilize him, because when they gave him opportunities, he was able to thrive. And I really feel like what you saw in the Cowboys game was a maturation of him finally saying, okay, I can do this, right? Like
0: Cowboys game?
1: Dude, I'm sorry, not the Cowboys.
0: The Bears game.
1: Don't know why I say Cowboys game. Against the Chicago Bears is that point where, you know, people have those moments in any sport, regardless of what level it is, where it feels like I can do this.
0: I belong.
1: Yeah, and I feel like Matthew Golden, probably before that, he probably felt really good about it, because I remember, you know, I was at a game and I saw his brother and I was like, man, they got to feature your brother more. He said, yeah, man, he ready. And when he actually...
0: Why is that the first time you've ever dropped?
1: I've talked about that before. Maybe I didn't say it on air. Maybe I said it off air.
0: Share more. When you run into Golden's brother.
1: At the Denver Broncos game, after that, I said, man, they need to feature your brother Golden. I didn't know it was his brother. I said that they had the jerseys on.
0: I had
1: some inklings, and I was like, yeah,
0: you can probably see how they were watching the game and getting really excited when he's on the field.
1: I called him the Golden Boot.
0: A little bit, see his route.
1: I said they got to feature the Golden Bugatti. I called him the Golden Bugatti, and they felt like he was ready. And I feel like in that playoff game, all that happened was that it wasn't the fact that he beat anybody deep.
0: It's an opportunity, as you mentioned.
1: But being able to be explosive and be able to take it to the house like that in that big moment, he feels good. Again, I think it's so key for people to understand he didn't have any drops last season. And that was the talk about him in the offseason leading into the from training camp. Is, oh, man, he catches everything. Well, now he just needs more opportunity.
0: And he's fast as hell.
1: He is.
0: So, when I saw another name pop up, he's not the sexiest wide receiver in the NFL. But I remember Xavier Worthy's rookie year, because he was the 4.2, 4.3 guy, right? The Chiefs draft. Garner. You look at the way they utilize him, and it's just like, here's a quick pass to the outside with blockers, pick up chunk yard.
1: Packers are weird.
0: I just don't get it. Like,
1: I feel like they
0: just give him the ball and let him get some chunk yardage on first down.
1: There were moments, and again, maybe it's because we might be a little bit biased, but there were moments where we kind of felt like during the season that Savion Williams, and no knock on Savion, but he's not, that Savion was, they were trying to give him the ball to get him featured more so, in a sense, not consistently throughout the season, but there were times where it was like, oh, try to get Savion the ball in different opportunities.
0: But it was a concerted effort to get him the ball. Yeah, and that was the confusing part.
1: To get touches close to the line of scrimmage. And so I would just love for Matthew Golden to have an opportunity to get as many touches as possible, because I really believe if Matthew Golden gets 90 targets, he's catching 60 balls. And if 55 to 60 balls, and he gets 60 catches, Matthew Golden's getting you almost 1,000 yards. He's getting you 900 plus yards. Tell you that right now.
0: Look, I agree. That's why I'm bringing it up again. Whether he's 13th most important or not, Matthew Golden has the potential to be something special.
1: He should be a guy, a lot of people are saying, a breakout candidate, and I think he should be. I will not back down on this. He is the best pure wide receiver you have on this roster. And with him having the most upside, most talent, you need to make sure he gets the ball. Matthew Golden is the only guy that I believe that for sure can be a 1,000-yard receiver. I can't give it to Christian Watson, because I have not seen it. I know if you extrapolate his numbers out, then it'll be
0: I'm with he's you. It's had, a fair he's point. Had, he's had a lot I, of years know he's to do capable it. Of it, and, but you need to see it.
1: And Jaden Reed working out of the slot a lot of times. I don't think Jaden Reed, based off who he's going to be in this offense, I don't see him being a 1,000-yard guy.
0: Gosh, year two, though, he was on pace until he disappeared.
1: I think Jaden Reed, with the four wide receivers that you have, he's going to be your 600, 700-yard receiver. He's going to make big catches. He's a really good guy. I think Christian Watson has a lot of potential, but Matthew Golden is the guy. He is the best wide receiver that you have on this roster. And again, that's not a slight to anybody around him. I think the Packers have three really good wide receivers, but I really do believe that Matthew Golden can be the number one wide receiver that can give you the level of consistency when it comes to health, but also play on the field.
0: Who was the last Green Bay Packer with 100 targets in a season?
1: Was it Davante Adams, probably?
0: Nope.
1: The last in 100 targets? It wasn't Davante?
0: Mm-mm. Well, it's a fun trivia question.
1: The last wide receiver, there's no way it was Alan Lazard. You kidding me?
0: He was the number one wide receiver in 2022 for Aaron Rodgers.
1: So what do you have, 101?
0: 101.
1: That is unfortunate. Well, I see why Aaron Rodgers had to go to ayahuasca and do all that.
0: No. He chose that. He chose for his boy to be on the team.
1: No, well, he chose for his boys, but he wanted other people too.
0: But then you could also say that he didn't make the investment in Watson and Dobbs the same way that he did when he went to New York.
1: That's very
0: showing
1: true.
0: Showing up for OTA.
1: That's very true. He probably should invest, because those were, I mean, regardless of how they feel, Dobbs and Watson wasn't healthy right away. But Dobbs, well, he was healthy and he wasn't. Dobbs.
0: He lost faith in Watson when he missed the pass against Minnesota.
1: Yeah, Watson, yeah. I mean, he was so excited. He was so excited.
0: I'm going to the house.
1: He said, no. When I say Aaron Rodgers was excited because he saw the weapon he is. Matt LaFleur, they were excited because they thought, oh, this kid can fly. First play action fake, and he beat him. Oh,
0: they ran the annexation of Puerto Rico.
1: Do you know the different career trajectory that kid, Christian Watson, could have been on had he caught that pass?
0: He's still had a pretty good career trajectory.
1: But the level of confidence you have if your first NFL catch is a 75-yard bomb from Aaron Rodgers. Aaron Rodgers is like, yeah, that's my guy.
0: He would have been force-fed and be like, keep doing it. And then again, in that rookie season, he had four games of being ridiculous.
1: I mean, he did. I mean, yards after catch was
0: took an end around to the house for 30 yards.
1: He's explosive. It's just he hasn't been able to stay healthy. And until I see it for a full season, you know, I can't count on him. But Matthew Golden, I do believe I will be able to count on.
0: What stupid stuff did Kyle say? I'm not here tomorrow, so I want to find out what he said. And guess who next?
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0: Trust me.
1: What do you mean, trust you?
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3: We're seeing the worst delays on 41 southbound from Good Hope Road past Capitol Drive. I-94, you'll hit the brakes once you approach the stadium interchange from either direction. And 43 southbound, looking at just slightly reduced speeds right now from about Capitol into downtown. Traffic is brought to you by Lake Lawn Resort. 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Checking the storm team forecast, patchy smoke tonight with a slight chance for showers, low of 72. Mostly sunny, hot, and humid tomorrow with a slight chance for thunderstorms, high of 92. From the WTMJ Traffic Center, I'm Jessica Gatso on 94.5 ESPN.
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0: Always fun to hear what stupid stuff Kyle says throughout the week. Now, C-Cat is out. Did he put this all together?
1: You asked him to.
0: I know, but I thought he might lean on Zimmel, who's running the show today, for him to go back and
1: have
0: listen.
1: Have you seen Zimmel today?
0: That's what I'm saying, to be prepared for today, but now it's all starting to make more sense.
1: Yeah.
2: I offered. He was like, no, I got it.
0: All right. Ben Bruss, Kyle Wallace, Zimmel running the show.
3: Out of context and completely out of control.
1: She knew he was cheating.
3: One voice, endless confusion.
1: You don't mind just being okay. Look at you.
3: Who is Kyle talking about this time?
1: At a certain point, you're going to have to take that disrespect and say, bleep everybody.
3: It's Guess Who on Kyle and Brust.
0: All right, what we starting with?
1: Lord, please don't. Please don't. What the hell is happening? Okay.
0: You know you can talk.
1: Yeah, you
0: can.
1: Like,
0: our first one.
1: Did you listen to him before?
2: No, I'm coming into this same with you guys.
0: Bro, I've made fun of you for a couple weeks saying, I don't know what you do. And you're proving my point.
2: I don't think I am.
0: Like, maybe having some idea of what's coming next would be good. Maybe asking, hey, what show was this from?
1: You know what's so... What's...
2: You know what? I did. I was like, do you need me to know the show? Do you want me to go back and listen?
0: You can say, I want to know.
2: I said I could go back and do it all. He's like, I got you. I was like, all right.
1: Play it one more game.
0: Play it one more time.
1: Lord,
2: please don't. Please don't. What the hell is happening?
1: I don't know. I don't.
0: I can tell you that I don't think I was on the show.
1: Oh!
0: That sounds
2: Delzer
0: ESPN Milwaukee
1: thank you,
0: Open.
1: Play it one more game.
2: Lord, please don't. Please don't. What the hell is happening?
1: See, I know we were getting attacked by bees, but I didn't say that for bees.
0: Yeah, don't look at me. I can't help. I already gave you my clue.
4: And then Dan chimes in. Found out I was allergic to bees when on a Canadian fishing trip, I got stung in my finger while taking a leak. We were an hour away from camp by boat and another an hour away from any sort of medical care.
1: Bro.
4: Got back to camp and a native fishing guide says, you should have peed on a leaf and rub it on the sting. Dan in Burlington.
1: Thank goodness it stung his hand.
4: There was other options.
1: Because if the other option, I would say, Lord, please don't. Please don't. What the hell is happening?
0: Oh, my God.
1: Yeah.
0: The thought is scary.
1: No, but the bee sting. I guess I should have just guessed bees.
0: It was bees.
1: It was the bees. I forgot about that. Bro, can you imagine
0: if
1: you are allergic to bees and it stung that other thing?
0: You can comment, too, if you'd like.
1: Yeah.
2: I'm just baffled by the guy. What do you mean? Why would you even be in that situation?
1: He was on a boat.
2: I guess.
1: He had to pee.
2: You got to look around. You got to know your surroundings.
1: Well, he didn't know he was allergic to bees.
2: Okay. Then you don't know you're allergic to bees, and you're still bringing up the most sensitive part of your body? I don't know, man.
1: I peed outside. Listen, Andrew's great at a lot. But today, boy, I told him at 2:05, I said, well, you got 2 hours and 55 minutes to recover. An hour and a half later, you still have not recovered.
2: No, I have not.
1: Well, hell, I may need you after 6, so you need to recover.
2: Play the next one.
0: There we go.
1: A lot of men naked. That's it? A lot of men naked. A lot of men naked. Oh. The only time I remember men being naked was the naked bike race that happened during my wedding. I don't know why we were talking about the naked bike race, but it was just a whole bunch of men, not a lot of women. Or
0: I
1: anybody.
0: It was like 90-10.
1: Yeah, disgusting. It was like chat roulette out there. Did I tell you the naked bike ride happened during my wedding?
0: The naked bike? I went to go get a drink.
1: Yeah, it
0: went right by your wedding.
1: Did
0: you see it?
1: I saw videos. A lot of men naked riding in front of my pictures.
0: It was about 90-10 split, let me tell you.
1: Yeah, 90-10 split.
2: Does that never shock you? It doesn't shock me.
1: Yeah, there's a lot of purrs and just disgusting men out there. Maybe I shouldn't call these gentlemen that.
0: That is so strong to accuse people.
1: I'm just saying, who all of a sudden just decided one day?
0: They were doing it for
1: a
0: cause, apparently.
1: I just want...
0: Because they were naked, I was curious on what the hell they were naked for.
1: What's the cause?
0: I don't know, fossil fuels or something, and like there's three other things.
1: You can do it clothes. You can do it. It promotes body positivity and fossil safety fuels, independence from fossil fuels. No,
0: just you shut up because I was right again.
2: What was it? It was body positivity and what?
1: And independence from fossil fuels.
2: Are you kidding me right
1: Doug,
2: now?
1: Doug, I'm telling you,
2: there's
1: creeps.
2: Better ways to fight fossil fuels than getting naked.
1: You know what's crazy about it? Give me 30 seconds. There are so many women out there that are looking to push back against the environmental injustice things that happen in this world. But for some reason, all the women that are anti-destroying our environment decided, you know what? I'm not going to get on the bike. But all these men decide, oh, I'm going to get on the bike. This is perfect. I'm for fossil fuels. I got to be naked. I got to have everything just swinging around for, you know, body positivity and fossil fuels. Crazy. It's just, that's why I said they're disgusting. If you did it, it is what it is.
0: That was Kyle's 30 seconds.
2: Let's get the next one.
1: The funny part is, baby, I'm so sorry. One time.
0: Oh, no.
1: One time.
0: Hang on,
1: This is yesterday. But I can't. Skip it.
0: No.
1: Because I got a text message to never bring that up again. This should be about Ben.
0: What did I do? I did something here that led to you saying something. Well, you can't deprive the audience.
1: Well, we can do it, but I'm going to just say this. Ben said his wife passes gas around.
0: Yeah, yo, that's... I talked to somebody about this today as well. I cannot believe you do not let your wife fart in front of you.
1: She's a woman. She's ladylike. She don't do that. Ladies don't do that in front of their man.
0: He calls himself traditional new age household, a.k.a. I just make the rules.
1: She ain't never tooted in front of me ever
0: again. How'd this get you in trouble then?
1: Well, because... So when she... So... Oh, baby, sorry.
2: You ain't hear the clip yet.
0: Yeah.
1: Yeah, you can... I don't know if she's ever passed gas before.
0: She's never done. Never.
1: Well, the funny part is... Baby, I'm so sorry. One time...
0: Oh, no.
1: One time, she was kind of out in the living room or whatever, and I walked out. She said, honey, I just passed gas. Just so you know. It was when she had surgery, and when she had surgery, that was the one time, and so, you know, she warned me. But again, that's a great communication where she's like, no, I don't do that. But she has surgery, that's why. But ever since, one time in 5 years.
0: It's not a relationship, it's a dictatorship.
2: Silent but deadly.
1: Whoa, now
0: that's crazy.
1: That's wild.
0: You don't go talking about another man's girl's farts.
1: First and foremost, to your surprise, it smelled like roses, okay? It smelled delicious.
0: And roses really smell like poop. Ooh, ooh, ooh.
1: Smell good. My baby smelled good. They're creeps. There's a lot of weird people out here. People, if you're...
0: They're Man, creeps. You call people...
1: Weird. That's
0: They're
1: bike
0: creeps.
1: Lines. There's a lot of weird people out here. People, if you're... I don't know, man. Who
0: this is deep. They're creeps. There's a lot of weird people.
1: Okay. I do recall saying this. Who were creeps? What do we talk about where I talked about people being creeps?
0: Let it be said on the Carbus Talking Text line that Kyle is not an ally of women. Hashtag equal farts.
1: Oh, I love women. I'm a huge ally. Huge ally.
0: Just can't fart.
1: Women. I just, you know. No, that's whatever y'all want to do
0: equal
1: in your
0: Equal farts.
1: If whatever y'all want to do in your household. So your girl, y'all just be having toot-offs in your household?
0: Nah.
1: You and the baby and the dogs? Your turn, Bentley? Your turn, Bruce.
0: Don't try and turn this on me.
1: I'm just saying.
0: I'm normal, and I'm going to let my wife live her life and not, like, hurt her tummy keeping it in.
1: Nah, she can walk in a different room. I don't know.
0: She's also pregnant, too. That might change things for you.
1: Well, yeah, there's just a reason. I'm not going.
0: You sound like a real...
1: You know what? It is what it is. If you don't like it...
0: Yeah, I
1: have a lot of positives in my life. If it is what it is.
0: So you're acknowledging this as a negative.
1: She doesn't even like doing it around me. She doesn't do it.
0: Because you made her feel so uncomfortable.
1: No, I think that's just how she was. What
0: are we doing?
1: They're creeps. There's a lot of weird people out here. People, if you're running in the airport, just running around the airport, that's weird. If you're biking, understand that. If you're a biker, you know what I don't like about bikers? Is when bikers run through red lights.
0: Is that what we got?
2: We got one more here.
0: Oh, wow.
1: You didn't have any side comments about bikers running through red lights?
0: I did. But this is about you.
1: Don't want to add?
0: Nope.
2: All right, let's get the last
1: Let
2: one.
1: Me just
0: Go back on the pod if you want to hear it.
1: No, I'm not fine. What do you mean I'm fine? I can't. Damn, he made these 2 seconds.
0: You've been able to figure out most of them.
1: I'm fine. I'm not fine. Play it again. No, I'm not fine. What do you mean I'm fine? I can't.
0: See, I'm not fine. What do you mean I'm fine? So someone said you're fine and you were not fine.
1: I'm fine. No, I'm not fine. What do you mean I'm fine? I can't. Some with the Packers losing, probably. Some with not being fine with the Packers.
0: Why would you
1: losing.
0: Be that upset about the Packers losing?
1: About Packers not winning championships? What is it?
0: He's fine.
1: I'm not fine. What do you mean I'm fine? I can't throw a dang ball. It's been almost a year. Throwing this hurts.
0: Oh,
1: I didn't realize
0: there's water in that, dude.
1: I thought the lid was off.
0: Yeah, you threw an open water bottle at
1: me. Do you remember that?
0: I do.
1: I didn't remember that. Yeah.
0: No, I didn't know until I heard the clip.
1: Yo, no. My poor shoulder. Yeah. Yeah, okay.
0: A lot of people commenting on the Carbis Talk and Text line about dictator Kyle Wallace not letting his wife fart around him.
1: Let is a strong word.
0: I don't think it is. I think it's the just word.
1: I believe it is unladylike.
0: I believe that maybe you should stop.
1: No. I'm standing 10 toes down. Because me and my lady, we have an agreement with this. I just think it's unladylike.
0: Did you make her sign a document?
1: Oh, stop it.
0: In this marriage, thou shalt not fart around me.
1: No, listen, she can do whatever she wants. And just because I think something don't mean she don't has to, you know, comply. She doesn't. She just doesn't do it.
0: Kyle, as the new age traditional guy, says, Kyle, get in the kitchen. Kyle says, get in the kitchen.
1: I'm in the kitchen.
0: No, Kyle says, get in the kitchen.
1: I don't tell her to get in the kitchen.
0: Well, you tell her not to fart, so how are we supposed to believe you don't tell her to get in the kitchen?
1: I don't tell her to get in the kitchen. I don't tell her to do anything. We have conversations. We come to agreements, and we communicate through an open line of communication. That is what a happy and fruitful and hopefully long-lasting marriage is.
0: That was convincing. 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
1: Bro, I had them just on Monday. Delicious.
0: These comments are crazy about you. 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
9: Everybody around the NBA knew you had to trade Jaylen Brown because in the coming weeks, he was eligible for a two-year, $145 million extension that you weren't going to give him. Everybody knew that that was your shot clock, and they knew that it would be an untenable situation if you held on to him. The value would continue to plummet because it would become increasingly clear that you don't want him around. The minute he becomes eligible for that extension and you don't give it to

0: to them, that is a distressed asset. And all of a sudden now, you're getting pennies on the dollar. Hell, you already took pennies on the dollar. So Brad Stevens and the Boston Celtics say, yeah, you know, we want an optionality. No, no, no. That is the default. That is the silver lining in what otherwise is one of the most infamous trades that we've seen this decade in the association.
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0: trust across ESPN Wisconsin. Kyle, I'm going to leave you alone this segment.
1: No, you ain't got to. What does the talking text line say?
0: Is Kyle's wife liver and suffrage?
1: No, we are a very pro-woman, progressive household that is still traditional, holds to our traditional values.
0: Zibble, does that make sense?
1: We were raised
0: on. He's just making it up as
2: he
0: goes.
2: No, because did that texter say suffrage?
1: Yeah, suffrage, like women's suffrage.
2: Yeah, like women's rights.
1: Yeah.
0: She can't fart in his house.
1: She can do what she wants in the house.
0: Said you came to an agreement that she can't fart.
1: No, that's not, in front of me. No one want to hear all that. No one want to smell all that.
2: But what about you?
1: I have tummy issues.
0: Oh, my gosh.
1: I'm lactose intolerant.
0: Are you actually?
1: Not actually been diagnosed, but actually. I can't even. The chocolate milk we have here is, it's what do you mean?
0: Chocolate
2: If you're not
0: milk.
2: Diagnosed, you hot don't get chocolate? Your lactose intolerant.
1: The hot chocolate.
0: I was like, who's drinking chocolate milk around here?
1: This is how bad it is that the hot chocolate here, I don't drink it until at least after 4 because it's too rich. With the little milk powder they have in there, and it makes my stomach go. And here's the thing: is inside of the enzyme pills for people who have the lactate pills. I can't even eat those because I have a reaction to the lactate pill. It makes my stomach hurt more because there's a protein.
0: Have you seen a dietitian?
1: If you know what the issue is, like it's not terrible, but it's not good. It's not good. Like I know. Like we know. Before I flew back from the DR, I had to watch what I ate. The day before, because I did not want to have to use the bathroom at the airport or on a plane or anything like that. So, yes, I am lactose.
0: I agree with Ryan in the 608. If she does not fart in front of you, your relationship hasn't even started yet, bro. Sorry, it's true.
1: Bro, she do a lot of stuff in front of me. Like when she... Never mind. Let me stop. I don't gonna go too far.
0: Yeah,
1: No.
0: You're already down this path.
1: We are a very open couple. We are absolutely... we adore each other. She has all the... You know, I was talking to the neighbor about, like, my neighbor, she lives with her dad. And she was talking about how he won't allow her to do anything in the yard.
0: What's going on in this neighborhood?
1: And I said, traditional neighborhood. And I said, yeah, this one right here, she ain't got to worry about that one because she ain't going to allow herself to go to the yard to go cut grass. She don't cut grass. She ain't worried about cutting grass. We're a traditional household. You think she's throwing away the garbage and taking the garbage cans to the front? She'll take the garbage cans back. But it be garbage day, and every morning, I have to be at work. You think she going to throw the garbage away in the garbage? Hell no.
0: So
1: that's my task, and I'm okay with that because I'm the man of the house.
0: If you forgot the task, would you tell her, hey, I forgot, can you please do this?
1: She would do it if that was the case, yes. But one time we had windstorms, or we had the rain, and I had to take the garbage out, and I wanted to put something on the garbage. She said, don't do that. And she was like, well, take it. I don't know. All I know is she don't take garbage out. She don't take out garbage. She doesn't cut the grass. And I'm okay with that.
0: She cooks. She cleans.
1: We clean. She cooks. Why would I cook when she's a better cook? We clean the house together. We wash clothes. Like, we do. We're a traditional household.
0: That's not traditional.
1: We're a new age traditional household. New age traditional. I'm the leader. Some women love to be led, and that's what I am.
0: I'm glad he added the some there.
1: Some, not all. Some women love to be led. She likes with me making decisions. She likes with me planning the trips and telling her this is what time you got to be there. Don't your wife like doing that? She don't want to do all the time calling the airlines. She don't want to do all that.
2: So I had a question about the trip, just really quick. Have you ever been in the car with your wife
1: yeah.
2: for a long period, and she cannot fart at all in these car rides?
1: Well, she's never... So I don't know if there's been you pull over and make stops. I don't know.
0: I'll let Kyle be the anti-female
1: No, you come on, kid, bro. Because you agree. See, that's
0: No. I was going to say something completely unprompted different.
1: Oh, what is that?
0: That came to my head.
1: What came to your head? Come on now.
0: Nope.
1: Let it out, Ben.
0: I'm going to let you sit in the soil.
1: Ben,
0: that
1: I want to hear what you...
0: Yourself.
1: No, you can't tell K and B fam that you had a thought that is provocative and you cannot share. That isn't the host Ben Brust is. Ben Brust is raw, authentic. He's open. He shares his thoughts. He's entertaining. Entertain the masses, Ben.
0: Coming up next in Madison, you have Molly and Jim. You got the Damn Sports Show in Beaver Dam. Isn't New Age traditional an oxymoron?
1: New Age traditional? No, you can be new age and still traditional. We're like the new type of traditional. Wait, like you have things.
0: I like when I got it back on him.
1: No, traditional.
0: It's the best.
1: You
0: the
1: just
0: best.
1: Have it. Everything changes over time, so we're new age.
0: Another person says, "I don't think Kyle understands the word traditional."
1: No, it's, we adapt to the new traditions, new age traditional.
0: Tori Lowe owes Kyle a wedding gift. Giannis introduced in Miami. 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
3: Traffic. 41 southbound, we have pretty hefty slowdowns from Good Hope Road past Hampton Avenue, and northbound starting to slow down from Highway 100 past Burleigh. I-94 is bumper to bumper at the stadium interchange in both directions between Holly and 35th. 43 south is slow between Capitol and downtown. 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Check in your storm team forecast. Patchy smoke tonight with a slight chance for showers, low of 72. Mostly sunny, hot, and humid tomorrow. A slight chance for thunderstorms, high of 92. 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

0: Yeah, I couldn't even get my vocals in.
1: He's an op.
2: Oh, wow.
1: I heard it at some point and it came off. What's that? This is...
0: with me, not against me.
1: How would you grade your performance today, Andrew Zimmel?
3: This is bad, bad.
1: Here's the deal. We came in. I hear from the rip. It's like, well, you know, Ben had a really good one. We got Kyle running into the window. I'm like one of those people that I'm focused on a lot of different things. Kyle's throwing me off now. I would never disrupt my guy.
3: Me running through the window.
2: That's wild.
1: Look at these fingerprints I'm seeing right now. I'm seeing all these fingerprints right here.
3: Me running to the window throwing you off is crazy.
1: I'm seeing all these fingerprints now. I can't have a clean look into the studio.
0: What did I walk into today?
3: Excuses.
0: I couldn't even, you know, get my legs.
3: You know, this Gen Z accountability, if it slapped them in the face, they wouldn't know what it was.
0: Oh, here we go.
4: That's true.
3: I mean, that's... Are you Gen Z?
1: No.
3: What year were you born, sir?
1: 97.
3: I think that's the start of Gen Z, is it not?
4: It's the last millennial, probably, which equals Gen Z.
3: I think Gen Z starts with literally 1997.
4: And by the way, I don't need the date. I can hear from him and know he...
3: Generation Z begins in 1997. And he's a liar.
4: He's just like our last user, a liar.
3: He said no. As if he's not even on the border. He's inside Generation Z.
5: I'm a millennial.
3: Yeah, I know.
4: Tori, welcome into the
0: show. How y'all doing?
4: We're having a fun time here on Kyle and Brust across 94.5 ESPN. As usual. YouTube at ESPN Milwaukee. And, of course, the ESPN Wisconsin app. Last we checked in, we know you were very busy the day of Kyle's wedding, helping save the world.
0: There was a lot going on.
4: But we wanted to make sure because Kyle went to the cards to get, you know, the thank yous and the gifts. There was nothing from Tori Lowe.
0: Yeah, but I've been working on his,
4: You said you were going to have it today.
0: No, I didn't say I was going to have it today. I actually told him I didn't like the quality of.
3: He did.
0: I already been talking to Kyle. It's been going on. So
4: Can I see it?
0: The text message?
4: What you working on?
0: Do you want to see it?
4: Yeah.
0: No, you have to come with me.
4: Hold on.
0: Let's
3: see. He can say that because this is Ben being conniving,
0: you know.
3: This is what he does.
0: But at the end of the day, you did say something last time that made me feel like I didn't like the quality. You asked what was the quality.
4: Yeah, is it cotton or is it dry?
0: So that's stuck in my head. So when I went and looked.
4: You got a better quality?
0: Yeah, I had to get a better quality.
4: I got you a better gift.
2: I mean, I told him just go out to Big Frog.
0: Tell me to go to Big Frog.
3: I sent him a whole picture of my basketball.
0: If you hadn't said something about the quality of the shirt,
4: sweating in the heat index and not breathing.
0: It was a nice cotton shirt, but the way that they put the picture
3: nice
0: on there.
3: Cotton.
0: I like cotton shirts.
3: Yeah,
4: you want to sweat in 2026.
3: Well, I mean, we can wear it. Here's the thought. Go ahead, T-Lo.
0: When he said that the quality of the shirt, and we was talking about it, I think that stuck in my head.
3: So now, Tori, you got Tori snapping on people.
0: Now,
3: you don't understand.
1: You see what he does, Tori? You see what he does?
0: I think he's playing. I would have had the shirt. But then I said the quality ain't right.
3: Here's the thing. You got Tori in a damn spin cycle because I saw Tori for the first time.
4: He should have brought a damn gift.
3: Tori was off.
4: He knew when the wedding was last year.
0: Yeah,
4: Why are we getting a shirt made two weeks after the wedding?
0: I wasn't even invited. Because
4: I knew you were going to get a shirt made 2 weeks later.
0: You just took my money and gambled it. Hold on, wait a minute.
3: That was a mutual agreement.
0: That was the wedding money.
3: I can't speak negatively on Ben because he's a great wedding guest.
0: He is a great wedding guest. I heard that he gave you a great gift.
3: He was fantastic.
4: You could have showed my wedding and something happened, then I'm down, $100 on a plate and waiting for a T-shirt in the mail.
3: Oh, wow. Wow.
0: Well, I'll say this. It's going to be more memorable when I give the gift.
4: Thanks to me.
0: I would have been here. You had me looking at the quality.
4: I'm sure you had that on next day.
0: Hold on. I didn't even. He went local. I went with a local business. But what I'm saying is, I was like, no, this ain't going to cut it. Because if I take this in there on the air I had to pull back on it a little bit.
3: Here's the thing.
0: I hate when you put ideas out there because you're good.
4: What are you talking about?
0: You put the idea like that.
3: I just wanted to make sure Kyle got a gift. Well, listen, fellas, don't argue over me. I appreciate the effort. Ben, Tori's the last person. Trust me. I do another podcast for another show. I have a date in mind because I was told I had to wait a month. In August, I'm going to air out people who didn't give a gift.
0: Right.
3: But that's not yet.
4: Seriously? Sign me up for that pod.
3: July,
0: wait, why are you doing the pod? July, you're doing the show.
3: July 31st. The folks who actually listen to that show actually will know the people I'm talking about more so than we can do it too. July 31st when I'm dropping that episode. And
4: I'm part of the show. I'm getting you a better gift and you're disclosing information.
0: He definitely made me go up on the price.
3: I appreciate you going
0: he
3: up.
0: He definitely
3: price.
0: Increased.
3: I mean, there's a list. But I'll say this. I didn't see Tori on Monday. I think Tori, you might have been off on Monday. You might have been covering some stuff.
4: Yeah, he went to the store to get the t-shirt ready.
3: Well, and then Tuesday we were at the ball for the Dells are open. At ESPN Wisconsin, Dells are open. Golf open. And so yesterday I saw Tori. I said, what up to Tori? And instead of Tori doing his, what's happening, brother?
4: What's happening in?
3: Tori immediately was like, bro, I the shirt. And I was like, oh, Tori, don't worry about that.
0: No, because I had to snap on the quality of the shirt.
3: I told you. He said he snapped on
0: you
3: the people.
0: You because of you.
3: Yeah.
0: You got me thinking about it. It better be a really nice quality shirt.
3: And so he told Sorry the person this wasn't good
4: a,
3: enough.
4: It's an important no, thing but to what get I'm a nice saying gift is, for someone to get married.
0: Was, I, you know, I wasn't thinking about
4: guy?
0: It. I liked it, the idea that I was trying to present.
3: I actually.
0: Now I got to look at the fabric and everything.
4: Well, hell yeah.
3: Well, I appreciate
4: Only
3: it.
4: Only the
3: all.
4: Best for Kyle Walsh.
3: And right. I agree.
0: I probably so wouldn't have thought about it like that.
3: Yeah. I will say this.
4: We're all winning here.
3: I will say this is that initially, when it came to the whole wedding thing, me and my wife, now wife, were going back and forth because she wanted more stuff on the registry. And I said, baby, we got to stop. Our house is not big enough for all this stuff. And now to this day, we still got to find space for all the stuff that we got. And so I initially wanted money, money, money. But then, Tori, here's the thing. As we got closer to the wedding, there were other things that we started to get. Like, we got these nice sweaters that we got for everybody in the wedding party. We got shirts that I showed you for the bathroom.
0: Right.
3: So these are things that money. Thank you for the money, man. I take the money, too. That was the money. But I will say
0: Do some dollars.
3: He threw some dollars. If you get married again, T-Lo, invite him.
0: Oh, wow.
3: And so I am excited for the shirt.
4: I'll get him a shirt.
0: Yeah, give me a shirt. I like shirts.
3: I like shirts, too. I will say this with the shirt. Is because after the wedding happens, you get to see some of the photos. Like, I sent y'all all an email about, you know, the...
0: What is a good wedding gift?
3: Money. Money.
0: Okay.
3: Money is the best wedding gift. But
4: Cash is king.
3: I am excited for the shirt because every time I look at this shirt, because Tori said it's from the wedding. Every time I look at the shirt and wear the shirt, it's going to remind me.
4: You're going to think that Ben made Tori get a better quality shirt that you can wear.
3: And yes, I'm going to think that, but also I'm going to think, damn, this reminds me of the wedding day because it was a beautiful day.
0: And,
3: so it will always remind me of the
0: wedding
3: day.
0: And I'll tell you this. I've always given gifts like that. Stuff that
3: thoughtful.
0: Yeah, thoughtful gifts.
3: Yeah.
4: I'd also like to tie a bow on something with Tori. It's Kyle and Bruss with Tori Lowe joining us. Tori, you were married.
0: Yep.
4: Kyle I was married in 19. Made an agreement with his spouse that she's not allowed to fart in front of him.
3: It's very
4: crazy.
0: I'll tell you this. I grew up where I didn't even know if my grandmother even used farted or anything.
3: Or did number two. Yeah.
0: I didn't know. That was how I was raised.
3: Traditional household.
4: Tony in Milwaukee on the Carbus Talking Text Line. What do you have to add?
6: Well, I've been married for 35 years and, my wife hasn't farted more than five times in front of me. She just doesn't do it.
0: Right.
4: Why are you clapping?
3: That's the king of the castle. That is a traditional.
4: This is definitely traditional.
0: Hold on, wait a minute. When you was in school, they said girls were made of sweet spices and things like that, and guys were made of snails and puppy dog tails.
3: Oh,
0: and so you remember that rhythm, that rhyme that they used to teach us? So I always thought that all women smell like roses all the time.
3: That's Tori. That's what I said.
4: And I live in a reality.
0: Oh, sugar and spice and everything nice.
3: Yeah. My baby smells like sugar.
0: They embedded that into our brains when we were coming up.
3: Tori, that's what I'm talking about. Man, see, me and Tori, we locked in.
0: And the guys were the ones that was made out of frogs and snails and puppy dog tails.
3: Yeah, exactly. So,
4: you're bringing up a story
0: that
4: taught you about this in fifth grade.
0: Yeah, but
4: fifth
0: that's
4: great.
0: That's the most impressionable. Hold on, that's the most impressionable idea.
3: Yeah, I can't help what I was indoctrinated with. Now you attacking me.
0: Hold on,
3: for the school
0: I don't want
3: to indoctrinate me.
0: So how do you smell fart? I don't know.
3: do your girl be tooting in front of you?
0: Yeah.
3: Huh? Just everywhere?
0: Yeah.
4: Okay, well. I'm not going to put my whole business out there.
0: Here we go.
4: She does fart in front of me. She's also pregnant.
2: No, but so you're saying so 6 months ago or 4 months ago she wasn't doing
4: it? I ain't doing it. It's her birthday. I ain't doing this. It's her birthday.
0: Oh, exactly. My goodness.
3: Thank you for Tori. Thank you to the gentleman that called
4: in. Thank you for
3: your
4: fifth grade lessons that tell you how to live life.
0: I
3: am so appreciative of this, and I'm looking at my phone because it just buzzed. Okay, good. Not her.
4: Real traditional leader over there. Well, you know, scared of a text message from his wife.
3: With the progress that women have made back in the day, they couldn't tell you what
4: they couldn't.
3: If they had to keep the feelings to themselves. Nowadays, because we're the new age traditional, they can get their feelings out.
0: Plus,
3: why we knew it.
0: Well, I don't even believe in passing gas in front of people.
3: Yep.
0: I believe my grandma always told me to go to the bathroom or go somewhere else.
3: Exactly.
0: That's disrespectful. It was like disrespectful almost. And
4: that's a better. Kyle
3: disrespectful.
4: But Kyle is a double standard.
0: Okay.
3: Well,
4: he can fart in front of a fan and flew in her face.
0: Oh, wow.
3: Whoa. Did I even say that on air? I'm lactose intolerant, okay?
4: Yeah, here we go.
3: I'm lactose.
0: Oh, my God.
3: I can't help it.
4: Here comes the victim, Kyle.
3: No, I can't help. I have a medical condition.
0: Oh, wow.
3: Yeah, you know, Tori.
0: Lactose, yeah.
3: Yeah, black people got the...
0: Can't eat a lot of cheese.
3: Yeah, exactly, and I like cheese. I'm from Wisconsin.
4: Eat a lot of dairy. That lactose thing, too, by
3: the way. Yeah, I know you do. I know you do. Me and Ben was in the bathroom together and he touched me and I was trying to pee.
0: Oh wow.
3: And then he goes into the stall and we're talking back and forth. A man left the stall because we were talking too much. We were interrupting him.
4: Goofing around, man. Just dudes being
0: in the bathroom.
3: Yeah. And the dude left. He said, these guys.
0: That could, you know what? What else y'all got going on?
3: With you being 50, Tori, happy belated birthday, by the way.
0: Thank you.
3: With you being 50, how you good with all this smoke in the air?
0: Well, I'm gonna tell you this. Somebody said that breathing the air for hours like smoking one cigarette.
3: Or like a pack of cigarettes.
0: Is a pack of cigarette or one cigarette?
4: Reminds me of the ESPN Milwaukee Open.
0: Oh, wow.
3: Ben tried to smoke a cigarette in my face.
0: Oh, that's terrible.
3: He's terrible. He's a jerk.
0: It's horrible.
3: He literally smoked a cigarette in my face on purpose, knowing I have respiratory issues. I got an asthma pump in my back.
4: What other issues do you have?
3: The older I get, my lungs get a little bit weaker.
0: He's trying to be the only one on the show.
3: Exactly what he's trying to do.
4: Actually, I don't want that. Especially if Zimmel's going to be the producer.
0: Oh, wow.
3: I will say, when I came back, Ben said he was so happy to have me back.
0: Well, I'll tell you this.
4: I had my traditional new age husband back.
3: Yeah. new husband for real.
0: Well, like I said, it's 2026. There's all kinds of different relationship ideas out here. So. Yeah,
3: and I like
4: we got going left.
3: And I like to be new age.
4: Why don't you tell us about all the great things that we've discussed led to one place for customization.
3: Listen, for real though, Big Frog, they are fantastic. 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
1: I'm like trying to say,
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1: but
2: with
1: I understand he, the nature let, of the game.
3: Don't try and tell him his narrative.
1: I don't like seeing Bobby Portis and Giannis in a different jersey. I don't like seeing it.
3: And that's what we're going to discuss next. Thank you, Tori.
4: You're experiencing Kyle and Brust.
3: Roughishly?
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3: roughly,
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3: Yeah, roughishly.
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6: Like slowdowns are the worst at 43 southbound right now. That's going to start at Capitol Drive heading into downtown. Also still backed up on 41 southbound from Good Hope Road past Hampton Avenue. Northbound seeing just a brief slowdown after Highway 100. And I-94 is still slowing down at the stadium interchange in both directions between Holly and 35th. 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Check in the storm team forecast. Patchy smoke tonight with a slight chance for showers, low of 72. Mostly sunny, hot, and humid tomorrow, and a slight chance for thunderstorms, high of 92. From the WTMJ Traffic Center, I'm Jessica Gatso on 94.5 ESPN.
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1: You know, even just seeing the picture down in Miami of Giannis standing next to Pat Riley and Eric Spoelstra just feels weird. It feels really, really, really weird.
0: You think he feels a sense of like, wow, this is real culture?
1: Damn!
0: Just hear me out. Hear me out. Understand
1: because of the way the Doc Rivers situation.
0: Yes, and the way the last couple years have gone. Like this,
1: but he was also not a problem solver and all.
0: When he came to Milwaukee, Milwaukee had no culture. Remember, they fired Larry Drew after the first year and brought in Jason Kidd, which was kind of a snakish type way that they did it. But he didn't know stability until Coach Bud was here. And then once Coach Bud left, he realized, oh, wow, this organization in the Bucks that I absolutely love, we aren't a model of consistency and success. When you look in Green Bay, that is an organization and franchise that understands what it's like to be stable. The Bucks are not a stable organization.
1: I just don't like the way you throw it out there emotionally like that. Like, you know, people aren't having reactions and feelings in a way.
0: Let's just be honest.
1: Like, oh, he's probably so happy he's had a great culture.
0: No, Bucks don't. I didn't say happy. He's probably like, oh, wow, this is different.
1: If you go back, anybody who listened to Kyle, as we talked about Bobby Portis and Giannis a little bit earlier in the day, he was gushing over them and so happy for them. And here is Giannis talking. Like, this to me is the Giannis I love to hear, although it's still sad to hear him have to talk about this.
2: Okay, I wore 34 because My mom was born 1963, my dad was born 1964, so I took the 3 and the 4. And if you add 3 and 4, equals 7. And my mom was born April 7th. That's why the reason I changed my number. But I think the reason that I really changed my number is because I feel like, you know, 34 holds so much weight and has so much history. And out of the, you know, respect to, you know, the organization that drafted me and I played for 13 years, I decided to leave that number there.
0: I love it. I love it. I mean, listen, everybody tries to say, oh, he tries to play this nice guy. No, dude, he loves the city of Milwaukee and appreciates the Milwaukee Bucks and everything about the city. It was just time to move on. It doesn't mean that this place still doesn't hold a special place in his heart and his family's heart.
1: I agree. Just like, I hate having to hear the Giannis answers for another team. And it's a reality. Again, I still think because of how impactful he was to the city, to the Deer District, to Fiserv Forum, to Bucks fans, bringing a championship for the first time in 50 years. It's just, I feel like you have moved on so quickly.
0: Yeah.
1: Because maybe you were very convinced the writing was on the wall, and maybe you've set yourself up to, like, you already grieved the fact that Giannis was leaving before Giannis actually was traded and left. But I think that just sits wrong with me as someone who calls himself a Wisconsin backer, a Bucks backer. You're just like, no.
0: Here you go.
1: Good luck in Miami. I'm loving everything I'm seeing. Happy, happy, happy.
0: You tried to tear down Zimmel. You tried to tear down Torrey. Now you're trying to tear down me with my Bucks fan.
1: Zimmel, am I saying anything incorrect here about Kyle?
3: That's the worst part, is that I agree with you.
0: Oh, gosh.
1: I know.
0: No, this is what y'all have to understand. Is that if we were at July 16th, 2025, I would have been devastated. I would have been shocked. And I would have said, we need to run this back. I would have been blindsided. But there were so many signs, so many breadcrumbs left for Bucks fans to realize the writing was absolutely on the wall, that a divorce was inevitable. It was coming. And when we got to the NBA trade deadline and the Bucks were listening to other teams' offers, it was being reported that they were listening to offers. everything that you may have thought, all the hope that you wished that he was going to stay.
1: Giannis himself said, "I'm not leaving. I'm not bleeping leaving."
0: He was
1: the Wolf of Wall Street
0: for the rest of the season. Yeah, because they couldn't.
1: I know,
0: him.
1: But that's not what the message is showing when you put that out.
0: Again,
1: you're misleading fans if you do that. And if you want to act like you're above everyone else, go ahead.
0: But a
1: fan who loves the Bucks and Giannis was probably led to believe at that point that he doesn't want to leave.
0: Yeah, the team sucked. And you see what transpired after that. Giannis comes back. He gets hurt. He wants to play. He has the NBA come and investigate the Bucks, but the NBA is probably sick of coming to Milwaukee now.
1: All
0: these investigations. And so, again, I'm just saying.
1: There was a Mr. Gary Trent signed a four-year, $64 million deal. And the alleged investigation is about how he was playing for smaller deals to help them circumvent the salary cap, and now he's getting what he maybe would have gotten
0: a couple years ago.
1: Or you know, getting back some of what he would have gotten that he gave up.
0: Nah, he's just being rewarded for, you know, all his hard work.
1: you said that with a straight face.
0: Overall, I just felt like the writing was on the wall for the Milwaukee Bucks, and I understood it was coming. And so I had an entire season, especially as the season started going downhill.
1: You're just better than us, Kyle.
0: No, not at all. I just came to the realization quicker than some. That's what it is. The Bucks were not happy with Giannis. They said that they were going to trade Giannis or sign him to an extension. And when the Bucks said that, knowing that he could not sign an extension with the Milwaukee Bucks until October, and knowing that they weren't going to trade him in October, we're either going to trade him or going to sign him to an extension. All right, well, you can't sign him to an extension in October, and you can't wait to trade him to October, so you got to trade him now. Everybody should have known that this was coming, so I had already just understood what the fate was. That's it. That's why I'm okay with it. I've had months to basically process this. Again, a year ago, devastated. Today,
3: no, I can't stand for this. I cannot. No, there's so many people who are just like, oh, well, we're so happy for Giannis. Giannis essentially was like, I don't want to be here anymore. Get me out of here. He forced a trade, and then now is pretending to be all like, oh, 34 has the history in Milwaukee. I left it there. All right, dude, cool. The reason you can't wear 34 in Miami is because Ray Allen hit that shot, and everybody remembers Ray Allen wearing 34 down there. That's why you got to change the number.
0: Excuse me, know your history. Ray Allen was a much better player in Milwaukee than what he was in Miami, though there's a memory.
3: The biggest shot in NBA history came from Ray Allen in Miami.
1: The biggest shot in NBA history?
0: Well, because you're a Spurs
3: fan.
1: MJ Game 6.
3: That Ray Allen shot's incredible. You crazy?
0: Are you kidding me right now?
3: That Ray Allen shot got kicked out. He hits that.
1: He's one of the best three-point shooters of all time. He got the easiest shot in basketball.
3: That's why he
1: is the offensive rebound kick out.
3: You think
1: although
3: that's
1: it was a tough shot?
3: Have you
1: lost your damn mind?
3: Have you seen the MJ shot?
1: He said Ray Allen's three was the greatest shot in the NBA history.
0: I mean, it was a great shot, but bro, are you kidding me?
3: That's why he can't wear 34. Is
0: no,
3: my point.
0: No, no. Okay, well, he. First
1: I don't know why I let you talk. I thought he was gonna do something good. That's on me.
0: Yeah,
1: that's on me.
0: He was doing okay until he said he can't wear 34 because Ray Allen made one shot. Was that even a buzzer beater?
1: And I don't think Ray wore 34 in Miami.
0: He wore 20. Did he wear
3: 34 with the Miami Heat?
0: Okay, man, you might be right. I don't know. I don't know. But we are looking it up now. Was it 34 or was it 20?
1: It was 34.
0: He went back to, you know where you started off wearing 34?
1: UConn.
0: Oh, that might be true. I'm talking about an NBA.
1: No, UConn.
0: NBA.
1: Okay.
0: Milwaukee.
1: There it is.
0: Milwaukee. And Ray Allen was the greatest Bucks player I ever saw. Until Giannis came.
1: Oh, Kyle. So can't believe he said that Ray Allen's shot was the biggest in NBA history. Shout out to the Princeton
0: Bad
1: Club.
0: Bad show.
1: Say pat on the back to me,
0: bad show.
3: I'll do hand raise. I'm right about this.
0: Let's ask AI.
1: What are the top 10 shots in NBA history?
3: Okay. Ray Allen will be at least in the top three.
0: Okay.
1: That's crazy. While you do that, I'm going to tell you where you can grow and better yourself, and that's at the Princeton Club in New Berlin, because when you walk in, you feel the energy from their staff rooting for you to get better, and when you create a foundation of a healthy body, all areas of growth go from there. The pool. Right now, I just got a message with the air quality. It's closed, so if you're thinking about heading to go in there right now, I would maybe not go because it's not open, but you can still probably work out. And get a great workout on. 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So check out the Princeton Club because you can get better for your better tomorrow, today, by heading over there.
3: AI has number two, Ray Allen. Number one,
1: MJ.
3: MJ.
1: Ray Allen, bigger than MJ.
3: But to me, honestly, Kyrie Irving's three-pointer was bigger than Ray Allen's. I mean, the shot was great, but that three-pointer.
1: The step back from the right wing to Cleveland.
3: To win the NBA Finals. Against the
1: Golden State. Not debating greatest shots in the NBA history. And somehow, some way, I am entrusting Andrew Zimmel to do catastrophic. Gosh. The Zimmel cat.
3: We apologize in advance.
1: Next.
4: Traffic is moving very slow on 41 southbound from Good Hope Road past Hampton Avenue. Northbound lanes seeing some slowdowns from Highway 100 just past Burleigh. On I-94, you'll slow down right at the stadium interchange in either direction. That's going to be between Hawley and 35th. 43 is on and off the brakes starting at Keefe heading into downtown. Northbound 43 also starting to get slow heading out of downtown. Traffic is brought to you by MoMA. Tweaked your knee, shoulder, back, ankle, or foot? MoMA connects walk-in orthopedic care and sports medicine to help you get back in the game. 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Check in the Storm Team forecast. Smoky skies tonight with a slight chance for a shower, low of 72. Mostly sunny, hot, and humid tomorrow, and a slight chance for thunderstorms, high of 92. 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From the WTMJ Traffic.
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1: 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Ben Bruss, Kyle Wallace. No C-Cat. Andrew Zimmel's been horrible today, and I'm not being mean. It's just, it's been really rough. He admitted himself.
3: Yeah, hand up accountability, Ben. You know me.
1: There it is. See what you got now.
16: Barely keeping Kyle and Brust on the air.
17: You decided to marry her. You decided to put the baby inside of her.
1: I love the NFL.
16: And somehow still finding time to judge the world around him.
18: You poked the bear. I'll do you one better.
16: With C-Cat, this is Catastrophic.
3: All right, so when Ben
1: Zimmelcat
3: when Ben threw this at me today, he's like, "Oh, by the way, you're gonna do this." I was like, "Okay," because my biggest issue is so many producers having like these segments on these shows that I'm like, "Okay, who asked for this?" So here we are. Ben asked for this. I have the worst friends in the world, Ben and Kyle, but I didn't text Kyle about this yet. I asked all these guys because I'm excited to go see Odysseus. Okay, the new movie coming out in IMAX.
17: Oh, yeah, I just saw an ad for that.
3: I'm excited to go see this movie. I've been trying to get people to kind of confirm or like, hey, are we going to go see this? It came out today. Nobody has said anything in the group chat. Nobody has any plans for this weekend. But we're at the point now where you cannot get the IMAX tickets because it's all sold out. So I'm stuck here in a situation where I want to go see this movie. I want to go see it in IMAX. But the first row of seats are the only ones that are open right now.
1: Oof. Yeah, don't do that.
3: So I'm debating if I... Because here's the other part. I don't know what next week's going to hold. I don't want to, like, all right, get tickets for next because you don't know the way the schedules work with...
1: Okay,
3: I don't know. I don't know.
1: Here. Now, why did you have to go with, like, a bunch of people?
17: Yeah, and who did you text?
3: Because you want to go with friends. You don't want to go to a movie by yourself.
1: Find yourself a date.
3: See, okay, good call.
17: Easier said than done for some.
3: Hey, do you want to go see this movie... That's like,
17: bro,
3: about
17: are you not
3: Homer?
17: On these
3: Come
17: date
3: on, what are you doing? No, actually, ever since I saw Ben give What's-His-Face and Madison so much grief about dating apps, I'm out.
17: Oh, you,
3: I'm out on dating apps.
17: You're stupid. Okay? You're stupid. Listen, them dating apps, people are looking for either love or a good time. Can you offer love, Andrew Zimmel?
3: I think I can.
17: Can you offer a good time, Andrew Zimmel?
3: I can offer a great time.
17: Okay, well, then what are we doing? What are we doing? You're going to find one or the other. Or rejection, but you're going to find one or the other. So you said something earlier. You said you didn't text me about it. You text Ben about this?
3: I thought about texting Ben about it, but then I was like, Ben has a kid, so he's not going
17: to
3: do
17: whoa,
3: this.
17: Whoa. You were going to text Ben or myself to go to a movie with you?
3: Yeah, if there was like a group of people going.
1: Very desperate.
17: Because when you said friends, I'm thinking friends back in where you from, Tejas.
3: You think I'm going to invite people from Texas to come up here and see a
17: bro,
3: movie?
17: Bro, I didn't know. You started off talking about you don't have good friends, so I'm thinking, damn, what these friends in Texas did? You're a good guy, because you know what? Ben, are we friends?
1: Yeah.
17: Oh. Yeah, we friends. Okay.
1: Relatively.
17: Yeah, relatively. There
3: you
17: want
3: to go see a movie together?
1: Oh, no. We wouldn't do that.
17: What? Why would I go see a movie? I'd rather go see a movie with my damn wife. Why would I be going to see a movie with him?
1: Yeah.
3: You have no shared interest in any type of movies.
17: If we do, I would go with my significant other, not him.
3: Well, there's movies that you're going to go with your significant other to, and there's movies you're going to go see with your friends.
17: No, that's not true.
1: Yeah,
3: that is 100% true.
17: I would go see any movie she wanted to go see.
3: But I'm saying there's obviously, you put an action movie out. I'm not going, hey, you want to go see the new.
17: See, this is the problem.
3: Know?
17: I can see.
1: You got too much damn time on your hands.
17: Time, but here's the thing. This is what I'm realizing. You need to date around more. These women ain't worried about, especially in the dating phase, they're happy to be around.
1: Yeah, they just want someone to buy them a ticket and get them some popcorn, share the bucket.
3: So, Kyle, you're telling me I should be easier?
17: Easier? Yeah, if
3: that's what it sounds like.
17: Yes.
1: Yes.
17: You should be easier. Yes.
3: Wow.
19: Yeah, stand by Kyle.
3: Because you know how they have droughts in certain places? I wouldn't be surprised if Zimmel had a little bit of a drought, a personal drought going on since he moved
19: over
3: here. I had the
19: Lithuanian drought I played overseas.
3: I had a drought when I had to move to North Dakota, but I've never had a drought. Never had that type of problem.
1: Oh, I mean, I've had a little small drought before.
19: Oh, look at this guy. He's never had that type of problem.
3: No, not
19: the Gen Z liar strikes again.
3: I've never had a drought before. Not to the point, let me tell you. If I was having a drought, I'm not going to come on the 94.5 Airways and be like, guys, guess what? That's first off. Wouldn't happen. Second off, why would I lie about that?
19: Wow. Well, then you're withholding great content from fans.
1: Look, yeah. I've had a drought before. Like, I've been through a drought.
3: I've had droughts, but I'm not in a current drought. I'm not going to tell you about a current drought.
1: No, listen, sometimes
19: dude's overcompensating. He's in a drought.
1: He's in a drought. Sahara Desert.
19: Yeah, no.
1: Talking about, I can't take these women. Hey, listen, if you ain't in a drought right now, you got a couple of them you can call and say, which one I want to call to take
3: I would think day? If I was in a drought, I'm like, hey, you want to go see Odysseus and trying to get home? I think that's more of a drought scene.
19: Yeah, you just got no game. What else you got for us?
3: I guess not.
1: This guy turned on you. Well, you got to be better with who you call your friends.
3: I think so too, Kyle.
19: That was my takeaway.
1: Yeah, that would be too. Because I like Zimmel, I do, but I wouldn't call Zimmel a friend.
3: A work friend.
1: Yeah,
19: I don't even know if I call him that.
3: I would not call you that then.
1: Your situation is different because you moved up here by yourself. So in order to make friends, you have to do that. When I went to grad school, I remember my professor was like, Kyle, do you hang out, do anything? Have you made any friends? I said, I'm not here to make friends. I'm here to go to school. So I had no friends in college.
19: You're so cool.
1: No, that's just cool. Who I was. I wasn't. And then I made a couple friends.
3: Did you make any friends off of your basketball team? Guys that you weren't playing with when you were overseas. Did you make friends?
19: No.
3: Because you just had to play basketball?
19: It's a rental.
1: He wasn't. Yeah, he's...
19: A one-year deal.
3: You'll go out and make friends, though? You're not a friendly guy? He's a friendly guy.
19: He's just
1: look at Homer's face. Homer, you got to deal with this for the next hour.
3: No, that's not going
19: to
3: happen.
19: Homer ain't going to talk to him.
20: I don't know how to respond to that. I've gone months without the producer saying a word.
1: So,
20: I take that back. I've gone years. I think it was 20 years. Before a producer ever said a word.
19: Not Homer Lyon.
20: No, I don't think so. Not at all. It might have been longer than that. 1980 is when I started.
1: Yep.
20: The first time a producer talked was, I don't know, I'll have to think, 2000-something, maybe. It was over 20 years.
1: I tell you, when I was an intern, you let them producers talk a little bit. Harvard. Remember Harvard? Critique.
20: Yeah. No, I said it's changed.
1: Was Fish yours, too?
20: I can't remember yesterday. I don't know. I'm telling you, for years, the producer never talked. I don't know who was the first producer that I remember hearing.
1: And now we got our producer talking about Odysseus.
3: No. You asked for this.
20: There's only one reason. There's only one reason he talks about it.
1: Why?
20: You let him.
3: Thank you.
19: I'm letting him, and I don't know why. Brian Bulaga, we're going to let him talk. He's way more interesting.
20: Thanks for letting me talk.
19: Always. Next.
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1: I was raised by Mama Wallace, and Mama Wallace said this is absolutely unacceptable.
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19: Joining us on Kyle and Brust before the Homer Hour is Brian Bulaga. Brian, what's going on?
32: Not much. 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
32: 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I mean, it's hard to bet against Messi, but I like Spain a lot. I like the way they play. Their players, like, know that system and what they are all, like, every guy knows what every guy is doing on the pitch at all times, and they're able to be in the right place at the right time all the time. And you saw what they were able to do defensively against France, the probably the most offensive and powerhouse team in the tournament. They were just able to completely stonewall them and confuse them and frustrate them, and really didn't give them anything the whole game. And you look what England did against Argentina when they went one up, go really defensive, don't want the ball, things like that. Spain will not do that. Spain is the complete opposite of that. They want the ball. They always want the ball. They want to move the ball around. I think it'll be a good game. Don't get me wrong, but I like Spain in this one.
19: All right, well, there it is, your Discount Liquor soccer update. I do want to play something from Tausch earlier today and have a conversation with you. Take a listen.
33: Who has been in our headspace? Who,
6: quote unquote owned us.
7: Who's been in the Packers' heads?
6: The Packers' heads as a fan base. I'm not even getting into the organizational side of it because there is no doubt when Brett Favre went up to Minnesota, the Vikings were in our heads. Period. Everybody knows that. The Dallas Cowboys in the 90s owned us. They owned our headspace. They beat us on that Thanksgiving Day game with Jason Garrett throwing for like 5 million yards. Like it was finally, oh, we're finally going to get over the hump. And I think there is a part, and I don't know if any of the, I know there's going to be a lot of 30-year celebration of that Super Bowl team. I would bet that a lot of guys would say, I would have loved to have had the Dallas Cowboys come in here to end that whole deal instead of the Carolina Panthers on the NFC Championship. I think that.
1: So when you hear that, Kyle and I had a discussion feeling like the team that in recent times, and I'd love to know your perspective, that has had the ownership over the Packers has been the San Francisco 49ers, specifically in the playoffs. What do you feel?
32: Uh-huh. No, I agree with you. That was going to be my first, excuse me, that was going to be my first team that came out of my head. I mean, so many games I remember going there and them coming to us and them just either beating us pretty good or edging us out or something like that and by a field goal or whatever it may be. So I would say the 49ers for sure.
17: Is it an organizational thing, Brian? Like when you play, like do the 49ers just have so much confidence in the playoffs and Kyle Shanahan just has confidence like, oh yeah, we're playing the Packers. We got their number.
32: No, I mean, it was even before Shanahan. I mean, it was Harbaugh.
17: I mean, you're right.
32: I mean, I went against Harbaugh in the playoffs and things like that. So
1: you went against Shanahan and you didn't. Were you there in 19? You were there in 19 when Raheem Mostert ran for 800,000 yards.
32: Yeah, I went against Shanahan as well, but for most of them, it was Harbaugh. Majority of them, it was Harbaugh. So, listen, they know how to win in the playoffs. The 49ers do, that's for sure. Because they've had talent for a long time. Let's just get that straight. I mean, they weren't a great team early in my career, and they acquired really good players throughout the draft and built that roster up. And then they got the right head coach in there at Harbaugh, and he changed the culture completely around, right? And even when he left, a lot of that culture hung around and that confidence hung around. And I get Shanahan's a completely different guy than Harbaugh and his – methodologies and personality and everything like that, but the locker room doesn't forget certain things, right? Like once a standard's been set, it's been set. Like that's the way it is. I mean, you look at the way it was in Green Bay from Holmgren and you look at to McCarthy and now LaFleur, like standards get set and things don't normally slip when it's a high standard. Right. When it's not that great of a standard, you look at losing organizations, it stays the same. I wonder why, because guys have been in losing cultures. It's hard to turn that around. The 49ers got a winning culture with Harbaugh when he got brought back in. And it just stayed there. And Shanahan's built off it. And now it's they're a tough out in the playoffs. There's absolutely no doubt about it.
1: Talking with Brian Bulaga here on Kyle and Brust across 94.5 ESPN and, of course, YouTube at ESPN Milwaukee. Brian, Matthew Golden was Jason Wilde's 13th most important player to the Green Bay Packers. Do you think that's the right spot? And maybe just talk about what you are looking out of him for, or looking for him to do in 2026.
32: Yeah, I mean, I think it's the right spot. Or ish, right? I would have been 10 to 15 if I'm making Jason's list, but I'm not. But I do like his list. I think it's the right spot because you look at this offense and the weapons that it has, obviously Watson and Tucker Kraft and Reed, like those guys are obviously going to be the main targets, but we see what happens in big games against good teams. Defenses are able to take away options and multiple options at that, right? Like they're able to take away guys and make you get creative and make other people step up and play. And that's why I think Golden's going to be such a big piece this year because he's going to be a guy that all your attention is on Watson and Tucker Kraft and, you know, I guess we'll see about the running back position. As right now, the running back position, that's determined up to how the offensive line plays as well. But he's going to be called upon in big games, that he's going to get a lot of 1v1 coverage, and it's going to be up to him to win and win early. Because if he starts getting the ball early in the season and he's able to show defenses that he's going to be a problem and he's a weapon that Jordan loves looking at, that's going to open up things for a lot of other guys as well. So I think it's very important that he has a big year, and I expect him to have a big year. I really do. I think he's going to have a nice year.
1: What is a big year?
32: Probably somewhere in the 500-yard, 600-yard range.
1: Is that a big year for a first-round pick in his second season?
32: Well, I mean, when you have the weapons that you have that are your preferred options in Tucker Kraft and Christian Watson, those are going to be your main targets, and those are going to be the guys that get a lot of the big chunks of yards.
17: But how can he emerge as like being the number one?
32: He's not going to emerge to be the number one, because the number one guy is Christian Watson.
17: Who has the highest ceiling, you think, out of the three?
32: The highest ceiling, I mean, you would have to say Golden at this point.
17: Okay.
32: I mean, if Watson's not the one, that means Tucker Kraft is the one.
17: Yeah.
32: It's been going on in Green Bay for a long time. You have to wait your time to become the number one and earn that. And that's what Golden's going to have to kind of go through from his rookie year to this year to the next. But I do think he's going to find pay dirt way more often this season.
1: Well, I think they moved on from players, so you kind of know who the main cogs are. So I agree. Appreciate it, Brian.
32: All right, guys. Take it easy.
1: It's coming up next. You got more, Brian. It's the Brian Bulaga Homer Hour in 2 minutes.
3: Things are getting worse. 41 southbound is slow from Good Hope Road until about Capitol Drive, and northbound from Highway 100 until almost Hampton. I-94 delays start at 70th Street until 35th Street, and westbound delays start at 35th Street and go until you're just past the stadium. Also, some eastbound delays on 94 in Waukesha County. That's going to be between Blue Mound and Redford Boulevard. Back in Milwaukee, 43 southbound is a long slowdown that starts at Keefe, going all the way down to Lapham. Northbound, just starting to see some slowdowns coming out of downtown. Checking your storm team forecast. Patchy smoke tonight with a slight chance for a shower, low of 72. Mostly sunny, hot, and humid tomorrow. A slight chance for thunderstorms, high of 92. From the WTMJ Traffic Center, I'm Jessica Gatso on 94.5 ESPN.
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1: The best 60 minutes of your day, the Brian Bulaga Homer Hour, and we do have one update. 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
0: Jason Wilde and Brian Bulaga, not necessarily in that order, will not be available, which means that you must call in because, as been stated, he can state it again if he wants, Brian Bulaga likes talking to me, but he prefers callers even more. 1-800-990-3776, the Carbless Talk and Text Line lists is more. Brian Bulaga, a man of high integrity. That is accurate, correct? You love getting calls.
32: Yeah, I like hearing from the people.
0: Yeah.
32: I like hearing from the people. I think that's it's fun. I think it's good to hear what's on people's minds. Could be Packers, could not be. Yeah. I don't know. It doesn't matter.
0: I have never heard it put exactly like that. That seems more like a political thing where you knock on doors and say, like,
32: well, no.
0: But this works too, from the people.
32: I don't think we need to go down the political realm.
0: Yeah, you should be a politician. You'd be good.
32: Oh, man.
0: Knock on the door. I'll be Brian Bulaga. My name is Brian Bulaga. I'll do whatever I can for you. Oh, another thing. I won't lie, and there's no need for us to talk. I'm going next door.
32: I mean, that would be close to how I would approach it. Yes, right. That would be close.
0: Don't go by anything I say. Go by what I do. Don't even waste time wanting to talk to me. Just observe what I do. If what I do makes your life better, vote on me again. 26 years as a state representative, Brian Bulaga has stated 102 words in 26 years. Just look at what I do.
32: Yeah.
0: Yeah.
32: Man, that would be the way I would go about it because, I mean, all these politicians, all they do is talk and then they just lie. And
0: get rich.
32: And get disappointed by what they tell you. So, because they tell you something different.
0: They say whatever they have to win. You, of course, would not. You would say whatever you have to make things better, whatever you decide is necessary to make things better. I'll vote for you now, even though you're not running. Yes.
32: I don't get how you people live that life, but it's, and we're almost back in full swing of it here pretty soon. My phone keeps getting text messages. It's annoying. Yours has to get it because you give out your phone number. So
0: 414-308-4785. No, because I do that, they think I'm not stable. I think they're afraid to act.
32: I would have figured every pack in America would be hitting you up.
0: I get all these things from, we've noticed on your Medicare, actually Medicaid state, and that you could get, I go, and when I hang up, I block them. And then I get new calls from other numbers. Yep. I bet I've blocked 25 different calls all regarding the ability for me to get more money or do something for Medicaid. But back to the important topic, which is, first of all, good evening, Brian. How are you doing today?
32: I'm good. How are you?
0: I'm fine. All right. Now, because there's no Jason Wilde, we got to get, now people can go and also chat on YouTube. YouTube is so big now that we have to give it that credibility. But no, I want 1-800-990-3776. This is your chance for the next 50 minutes or so, any questions you have of Brian Bulaga. And if you don't, you know what the alternative is. I got all kinds of questions. By the way, whenever or wherever you're listening, just know we're live on YouTube as well. You can watch the show, see what's happening in the studio, comment along with us. Just search ESPN Milwaukee on YouTube and subscribe today. Now, I think the Brewers are back in action tomorrow, Friday. Which is important because then we have is the dome open or the dome closed, and I still have not found my backpack, so both of my King's Head hairpieces are gone. No one has called to say we have them. I'd pay at least $5 to have the two of them back. So I purchased mine at Amazon. I think you saw it, didn't you? I don't know where.
32: I did.
0: Yeah,
32: I did.
0: And, but you didn't see it in full form, yes, because I'm not doing that ahead of time because it's not the whole point of this. We have a sponsor, too, in honor of Dome Open or Dome Close. So unless you have questions, 1-800-990-3776. I have one that regards soccer because on Twitter they've been showing the play that was one of the great passes that Messi made from, I don't know, what do you call it, the right wing or the right baseline somewhere?
32: Yeah, the right wing. Yeah.
0: There are two guys there. Two. And there's number 25. Okay, I got two guys on Messi. I know nothing about soccer. You know what? One guy's going to be on his right, and another guy's going to be on his left. The guy in front was on his left so that Messi could go right, and the second guy was further back, number 25, and did nothing to prevent Messi from going right and making the play he wanted. He's literally standing behind the defensive player in front of him. Again, I don't know this because I thought of it in basketball the same way. I'm having two guys on Messi all the time, or at least when he gets in that situation. So there's no direct. If he's going to make a pass, he's going to have to do it amazingly between us because we're stopping him from going right and we're stopping him from going left. And if he goes in the middle, we're right there, the two of us. They stood. I don't know if you've seen it on Twitter. What this great pass, and it was a great pass. What in God's name is 25 doing? So you tell me you know soccer.
32: Well, I think the biggest concern is when you face up Messi is how lethal he is on his left. And he can beat a guy super easy on his left. And when he gets on his left, he likes to get to the front of the goal, not obviously outside the box, but towards the center of the goal. And he curls in shots with his left foot.
0: That guy plays him so far left. He's left of him because I got a second guy behind me that can cover the area. It's not just me. I got two.
32: I remember the play vividly. I was watching it as it was going on, and I didn't understand how, because for some reason there's this thought that Messi can't use his right foot. Obviously, he can use his right foot, and he's very good at it, as we saw. I just don't know how you let Messi pick up the ball in that area, period, without, like you said, double teaming him in, at that point in the game. No one wanted to get beat on their left, his left, to give up the highlight goal where he curves it in from outside the post and wins the game. So they wanted to force him right. They did force him right, and then he whips in a cross between two defenders, and it's a header. And that's that. Okay. All right. Like, and listen.
0: If I'm
32: like,
0: one guy and I'm there alone, I would have done exactly what he did.
32: Correct. I would have made him go right.
0: When I'm
32: no
0: the
32: doubt.
0: Second guy, I got a lot of options. One is to prevent it from going right. Then his choices are he can't go left. That guy's so far left. He's left, as I like to say, of Bernie Sanders. He's left of Bernie Sanders. You can't go left. He's not in front of him. He's to the left of him. Because the guy behind him, he knows if he has to, he only has to move a step. Right?
32: Yeah. Yeah. Believe me, I completely.
0: So I need to have a soccer person say, do they double team a great player? There are certain times, obviously you can't do it because it opens things up. But when you're that close, when the person is that close to the goal, seems like similar to what they said with Jordan. Doesn't mean you can stop. You make him go left. I watched the thing about the Pistons. He's going to go left. And when he goes to the basket, we're going to beat the crap out of him. Not necessarily in that order. So anyway, I
32: agree with you. It seemed like the other defender, I don't know why he wouldn't have been more attentive to stopping him going to the right as well when you know you have your buddy there.
0: Right, and I respect the fact that I think he was doing, to some degree, what they had planned to do, and I think you nailed it perfectly. All right, we can't stop him. What's the one thing we can't let him do? We can't let him go left. All right, so our one guy's there. My job is to be next to him.
32: It's not if he gets beat. It's when
0: he gets beat. Right, but he's not going to get beat left because this guy's he's left of.
32: Yeah.
0: Right. He could go straight ahead.
32: Yep.
0: Because there's an opening there, but that's the one that I covered. Then I make, I don't, I'm so I'm smart enough to know that whatever he was doing was probably in line with, all right, what are we going to give up? As you alluded to, we're going to give up him going right. And you can also wonder how the hell that guy got free to header it when.
32: Oh, how it got in between the two guys. Yes. It was like dropped perfectly.
0: It's like they mistimed the jump, the guy in front.
32: And the ball was just dropped in between two guys, like, perfectly. Like, it was just
0: But if the guy in front jumps at the proper time, he blocks it.
32: Yeah, most likely.
0: Okay.
32: Yes.
0: So.
32: Yeah.
0: All right.
32: Yeah.
0: Anything else? Just so you know, the World Cup final is on Sunday. It's not USA against not USA, and the winner will be not USA.
32: Correct. Very correct.
0: Yeah. If you know, I have resolved my. I'm working on the proper person maybe tomorrow to have on to start my the new standard for U.S. soccer. The group put together will be told you either make the quarterfinals in 4 years or all of you will be fired. And then I just have to have the person to the best person available to make the team as good as possible. This is no longer acceptable and no one cares what I think and I don't even like soccer, but someone else has to take the same approach.
32: Yeah, well, I mean, that's what they brought Pochettino in for, was mm-hmm. to get to that game, and right. he didn't get to that game.
0: Yeah, like, and my new people probably would fire him first. Everybody needs to know.
32: Yeah, I mean, that needs to start being the standard.
0: And maybe team wasn't good enough. Someone else, you'll have to judge on that if the team's good but not good enough. But everyone needs to know. Not getting to the quarterfinals, barring something really weird, then you're getting fired because it's no longer acceptable. We are the United States of America. We have lots of people. I just want to let you know, I would feel the same way in China.
32: Yeah, they're banned from playing soccer, and FIFA banned them.
0: Right, but I'm saying that doesn't mean we're going to be banned forever. We're playing so that one day... when we play, because we have a gazillion people, that we're not accepting the quarter, worse than the quarterfinals ever. I want it to be a bad year is when you lose in the quarterfinals. So, if you have any suggestions as to who to start with, to start, the first thing I want to do is somebody important set the standard that I've set, because I don't count, and I recognize that. But you agree with the standard; it's not acceptable.
32: Yeah, I agree. Yeah. I agree that it's not acceptable. I mean, it's not acceptable because we've been told it's getting better every year, mm-hmm. and it hasn't. So you can only get told that something's good or getting better for so long before you look at it and go, no, it's not.
0: And some effort has been made. It's not like we just don't care. It's cricket. Okay, I don't think a whole lot. No. It's not cricket. We've made it clear that to some degree we care, but
32: a lot of investment made.
0: Yes, yeah. We don't, as I say, we either don't care enough or just bad, and the reason doesn't matter. It just has to change. Yeah. Do you have any person you think I should contact to be the first person to tell me what to do next and just to get somebody of importance? Who would you like to hear say, we need to have someone new running it, and if you don't make the quarterfinals, you and all of your group will get fired in 4 years.
32: You should get the guys that talk on TV that didn't want to say anything, like the Landon Donovan. Like, he's on TV calling these games. Like, he's a huge voice.
0: Okay.
32: In Landon U.S. soccer.
0: All right.
32: Like,
0: they would listen to him? He was the guy who was on the team the last time they made the quarterfinals. Right?
32: Yes.
0: 2002. All right. Landon Donovan is your guess. All right.
32: Yeah, like Landon Donovan.
0: It's all about important people, whoever they are, have to be impressed enough to say, yeah, this is right. Let's go.
32: I mean, those guys even have to think, I mean, that got to the quarterfinal, like losing before you get there, what is this accomplishing? Like, you won your group. Okay, great. Like, that's good. Like, congratulations.
0: We're not Venezuela. We're not Belgium. I mean, I'm going to say Belgium because the Europeans have to pick another. It's Peru. I would have
32: preferred to have been Belgium.
0: Yeah, I'm saying they're actually better. So, all right, we have the foundations. You don't think I'm crazy to make this declaration. And I want to emphasize, I don't even like soccer that much, but it doesn't matter.
32: But that needs to be the pressure on the coach and the players.
0: Yeah.
32: That needs to be the pressure. Yeah.
0: And maybe I have to start the T-shirt. To win the World Cup would be the greatest achievement in the history of United States sports.
32: I mean, if you look at how far off we are, I mean, it would be.
0: And I don't know that, even if you don't like soccer, Okay. It doesn't matter. Even if you've never watched soccer, never going to soccer, that doesn't change the standard that should exist given where it exists in international competition. I don't know, would a win be bigger than when the U.S. beat Russia? That's not a question of which is more important. That's a question of if I won Wimbledon, that wouldn't make it more important, but it would be more amazing.

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1: To be given somewhat of a pass, whatever that is, we don't know, to get more than 1 year. I mean, given what they did, Matt LaFleur is going to be the coach of the Green Bay Packers for at least 2 years. Now, given both of those, and we do have a caller, so I'll shut up in a second, but President Brian Bulaga, take over.
2: Yeah, he. I mean, to me, he does not get fired if he does not win a playoff game this year. To me, that's not it. That would have been like firing Mike. I get we had won a Super Bowl. That'd be like firing Mike after we lost to the Giants in 2011. Right.
1: I can answer that if I was president. No, we won a Super Bowl.
2: I get it.
1: The year before.
2: But then what about in 2014 when we lost to Seattle in the NFC Championship? Or then in 2016 when we lost in the NFC Championship to Atlanta?
1: Mm-hmm.
2: Well, because the standard at that point in time with Aaron was Super Bowl. Am I correct?
1: You are correct. And I want to recognize that I have my weakness as a president, too. You know what my weakness is? You win a championship, it's almost like forever.
2: It's
1: And they want to say, if you ever wanted a president in the NFL, you would want Homer if you won a championship because of how much cushion he gives you. I think I would say that you win a championship, you get 10 years.
2: Okay.
1: That's what I would say as president. Okay. And then you can fire me as president if you want, but that's about how I look at it. That's good for 10 years.
2: All right. All right. I respect that.
1: Yeah. You would never look at it that way. That's fine. You wouldn't.
2: And neither did Mark Murphy because
1: correct.
2: In 2018, Mike was done. So that's, you know,
1: he got to his point almost exactly like I did would, but quicker because his made no sense in the sense of the way it was done.
2: Correct. Yes. I don't think anyone really understood the way it was done.
1: I mean, the mistake made was in regards to Ted Thompson because of his health. And Murphy will always be responsible for that, for not addressing that as soon as it should have. And I admit this could be incredibly reckless because I'm not a doctor, but I think those around believe it was evident that there needed to be a change sooner than one was done. But
2: well, regardless of that, right? I mean, I looked at it as fire him with 4 games left.
1: Yeah,
2: like that. That was a little. I don't know. That was a little much.
1: You're nice as the guy who says you win. That ain't ever happening. Guy who wins a Super Bowl, he's finishing out. I don't care if he's 0-17, 0-16. He ain't being fired till the year's over. He has earned that as a result of the ring that everybody wears. But
2: yeah, that's the way I think a lot of guys felt, was at least let him finish out the season, right? And at least that's the way I saw it. And you know, but no, if I'm the president, Matt doesn't win a playoff game this year. No, he's not getting fired this year.
1: All right.
2: No.
1: Can't say I'm surprised. You're much more reasonable than I am. And I think that's what, and this is how I would take it. You tell me if you were LaFleur. That's how I would take it as LaFleur. I only know one thing for sure. I'm not coaching for my job this season. Not.
2: Nope.
1: He doesn't do what he did the way he did it. And maybe that's one of the reasons he did it, to make sure that LaFleur, and I would say Goody the same way. You don't give somebody that kind of an extension and have them think, even in the smallest bit, that my job is on the line.
2: Well, that's the truth. I mean, I know you want to always say, like, oh, every year's I'm coaching for my job, but not in this situation. Not in this situation, or got players that just signed a new extension say, hey, I'm playing for my job every year. Like, no, you're not. You just signed an extension.
1: Right. All the players know if you are or aren't, based on the money, how much, and when.
2: Yes.
1: It's pretty easy for players to figure out. All right.
2: Yes.
1: 1-800-990-3776. Jason Woolley is on assignment.

0: So it is Brian Belaga and you, unless you is not there. And then it's me next.
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2: Are sort of scattered on 41 southbound, slowing down just before Good Hope Road, then getting better and getting worse again a few times until Capitol Drive. Northbound slowdowns are only from about Highway 100 until Hampton. I-94 near American Family Field, eastbound delays go from 70th Street to 35th. Westbound is slow from 35th until just past the stadium. 43 southbound, that's going to be slow from Keefe to downtown. Northbound lanes just slow for a short while coming out of downtown. 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Check in the storm team forecast. Smoky skies tonight with a slight chance for showers, low of 72. Mostly sunny, hot, and humid tomorrow with a slight chance for thunderstorms, high of 92. 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
0: The Brian Belaga Homer Hour. 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So 1-800-990-3776. 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AC in Tosa. You're on with Brian Bulaga on anything you want to talk about because you're, in a way, filling in for Jason Wilde.
11: Wow, what an honor. First-time caller.
0: Long-time listener. Love the show. Go ahead.
11: Yep. Good afternoon on this smoky Thursday, Mr. Bulaga and Mr. Homer. Wanted your guys' opinion on the recent Brewers trade. I was hoping that they didn't give up more than the Applebee's gift card for the two pitchers they got back because they're injury-prone, average pitchers at best. But I wanted your guys' thoughts. They gave up Prince Fielder's son, who's in single-A ball.
0: It's a gamble. They know they need better pitching to go well in the playoffs, and I am a... I don't know if Brian's ever been a sheep. Whatever the Brewers do, I agree. But doesn't mean I don't know exactly what's going on. This is not a, this is changing things. This is, we believe there's something there, given what we are giving in terms of Fielder's kid, grandkid. But it's not huge. I believe John Anderson said this about the players that the Bucks got. For Giannis, they're parts. These are parts. No more, but parts can help. And now to Brian Bulaga. Are you a sheep for anything? Do you have anything where you say, I just agree, not based because I'm scared, but because I actually have that much confidence? I'm sure you were a sheep for Aaron Rodgers. I'll bet that.
12: I mean, there were certain things that he did that I scratched my head at times. But normally it panned out. So like, I'd have to shut up and be like, all right, well, it is what it is. It worked out. He was right. I was wrong. It is what it is. From a sports perspective, I would say the club I support, Manchester City, normally seems like what anything that they do normally works out.
0: There we go. And what, have you always been that way? What puts you over the line to say, I'm in?
12: I mean, winning four Premier League titles in a row, winning a treble in a season, how they play. Like, it just, it's hard to doubt them when they make moves and they do things. Like, they're a great manager. Pep Guardiola left after 10 years. They hire a new guy, Enzo Maresca. He was on Guardiola's staff for a year or two. They hired him. People are questioning, can he do the job? I just have to assume he's going to be able to do the job. I mean, why would I think that he couldn't? Why would Man City hire a guy that couldn't do it? So that's where I would say I'm kind of a follower in that aspect. That whatever they do, I just say, yeah, it'll probably work. But and I guess from the Brewers, I remember you talking about it last week. They need a pitcher. You kept saying that. They need pitching. They need and if you think that this season can be special, even like the caller said that these guys may be injury prone. You're not really looking for 3 years down the road.
0: Correct.
12: You're not really looking at that. You're looking at what can these guys do for me this season? And it's not even this season. It's what can they do for me in 7-game series against the other top teams in the NL? And that's what you're looking at. And to me, if that's getting rid of Fielder's kid, and if you can win an NL championship and get to a World Series, does that justify it? Probably. Now, Fielder's kid may end up being amazing, and it's like, oh, gosh, we really, really squandered that. But at the same time, you know, you're taking a gamble. Like, that's a gamble. That's a risk. But you think you have something special in the clubhouse this year, and you just want to add something to it that you know you need, and that's pitching.

0: It's like what the Rams did that one year. We're gambling on this year. And they end up winning a Super Bowl doing it, right? So I look at it. I understand you're hedging some future players potentially. But you think you got something now. So make the move. I get these guys are injury prone and this and that. Yeah, okay. But we just need them to be healthy for the rest of this way. We don't need them healthy in 3 years. That's not our concern.
1: And then it's how good is someone available? They don't have any dreams about this person, these pitchers being that important. But, yeah, they get better. And you can – if someone's available for the rest of the year, even 2 years at the most – what you have to pay with your young talent is going to be less. So, but if they don't do something, this is when you find out if you're sheep or not, because then you support even what they don't do. Yes. If they would have done it, they would have paid too much or, and the difficulty is the Dodgers are just that good, but
0: that too.
1: I don't think so. Do you? You're not going to say so publicly, or do you think that maybe you'd have a better chance next year in terms of assessing? You have some young pitching talent. They'll be a year older next year. Maybe they'll be as good. That can be an answer as well, because they're assessing all the different players that are out there. But there may be a pitcher or two, star pitcher, that would be available for the end of the season next year. And they're never going to say that. So,
0: no.
1: It's hard. However, you just feel like that's when you believe in someone, yep. Even when you had to believe in Rodgers, and even if he's doing something wrong, you still look at the big picture and go, I'm going to be ahead, right? I'm going to be ahead, even if I'm wrong, by just going along with pretty much everything. That fascinates me when someone could then stand up and say, no, I'm like Homer, a sheep, but not this time. You've gone too far, or I haven't got, I don't know what that would have to be, and I don't know what it necessarily was with Rodgers. Or could have been.
0: He never did anything that made guys be like, all right, man, like that's enough. Like that's no. Like you're losing it here. Like no one cared that he would change a play in the huddle or would completely check out of something, or like you'd be mad like at the time being if it didn't work out, right? Like, but in the back of your brain you'd be thinking he's looking at it for three series down the road, right? Like if he checks out of this and he runs something, is he setting something up for later down in the series? Which a lot of the times he was, right? He would check something against a certain look that might have been really crappy for us up front that we had to handle. And it didn't work out. And we were all pissy walking off the field at him. And then 3 or 4 series later, he'd bait a team into doing something and check us into the right thing, and it would pay off and bang. Like, it's just kind of...
1: Can you have the confidence to do something, setting something up? This is an area in which I don't know anything. And wonder how much occurs. Does that actually occur where you do something? I'm not going to say that you don't think it'll work, but you're setting something up for later in the game. What's the reality of explaining that to us?
0: Yeah, I mean, listen, it sounds really like when you explain it and I say it, it probably sounds far-fetched. Like, oh yeah, sure you were. Like you.
1: But you know, no. Like, on the workouts and stuff you did during the week.
0: Right, but the answer is yes, that happens. You set things up throughout a game to run certain plays later in a game and against certain looks and against certain pressures and protections against certain things. So like when the blocking schemes are the blocking schemes, right? And that's not going to change much. I mean, he could change what direction he moves the line or who's got a big duel or not or who's squeezing and who he's cutting loose and things like that. But it's the routes he's running in behind that to manipulate them, right? Like, so he may run something in the second quarter that looks like crap. We might not have picked it up, or he cut the wrong guy loose and he couldn't get the throw off and it looks like crap. But damn well knowing in the third quarter, they're going to show that look again, and he's going to know exactly what to go back to. He'll go back to the same route or maybe a little different variation of it, but he's going to send us the other way, and we're going to pick that up so he has that little split second of time to pull off the throw and it turns into something big. So, like, all these things is, like, him just taking screenshots and snapshots throughout a game to set something up later that the defense thinks – for some reason, defenses thought he hadn't figured it out, which he had figured it out. It's just, it's putting it together in, like, in photographs in your memory as you get up to the line of scrimmage to just go out there and do it. So he, like, you would think, oh, that's the offensive coordinator's job. Well, the offensive coordinator isn't on the field to set it up. Like, yeah, he can call the play. He doesn't know what the defense is running. He has no idea. I mean, when we get to the line of scrimmage is when we dissect all that and figure that out. The offensive coordinator has nothing to do with it at that point. It's up to the quarterback and the guys he's directing then to figure it out. And that's how it gets set up. Yeah, you may call a play. Oh, well, we ran a deep post on this one. Now I'm going to run a skinny corner on the next one. Okay, sure. But, like, that's just X's and O's. It's what comes down to the protections and what the defense is showing you in rotations and how you're manipulating linebackers to get them to move and with the quarterback's eyes and the routes in behind it. Like, that's all the stuff that the quarterback's doing throughout a game if your quarterback is that guy.
1: Right? How, like, much would he, or how confident do you have to be to sacrifice? So you're running a play to set something up. Are you ever willing to run a play that you know won't go well, or do you always feel that the play will work to some degree and then it's setting up in the future? How much are you willing to sacrifice early in the game to set something up big for later?
0: I think in the run game, you're willing to sacrifice run it into bad looks early on,
1: okay.
0: Looks that aren't advantageous. You're certainly not going to pass protect and call protections that are going to get your quarterback hit. No, you're not going to do that. You're always going to want to try to shore up the protection. If you guess wrong, you guess wrong, and you take a note of it. But in the run game, you're willing to run into bad looks to potentially then set up play actions. Because if you run into a bad look where you think that the defense knows they have you outsmarted, they got you. If you run play action off of that and they commit to that run, the what opens up behind that in the play action game and the commitment from the defense is huge. So you're willing to bang your head against that wall for a quarter.
1: Wow.
0: To set something up later that will pay off big. There's no doubt about that. But, like, from a protection standpoint, you're not really going to gamble getting your quarterback freaking sandwiched.
1: Right. You never do that.
0: Yeah, you're not going to do that. Like, that's not.
1: Does this occur in college, or is this totally a pro thing?
0: I think it's more pro thing. I think college, that these quarterbacks are always trying to get into the cleanest possible look. And they do that. I mean, obviously in the pros too, like, they're trying to get into clean runs too. Don't get me wrong, but there's sometimes you just have to eat it and run into something you don't want to run into and deal with it. But you know that later down the line, that may set something up for you, you know, that will be a positive. That's going to pay off in a quarter or two. So more so in college, I think these guys just want to get it right. They want to make the right check. They want to make the right flip to get out of bad looks. Which is fine, right? Like, you that's not a big deal.
1: But you're never going to say after the game, yeah, we knew this stuff was, we knew we weren't going to gain any yards because we figured later on.
0: No.
1: You can't say.
0: You would never admit that. I would never, after a game, go, yeah, I knew that first quarter run, those runs we called were going to be crap. I knew they were going to be terrible. We weren't going to get anything off them. But, in the third quarter, that play action was going to pan out. I knew it was gonna. Like, you're never going to admit that, but you know, as an offensive lineman, when the run gets called and the ID gets made, and you don't hear an adjustment, you're looking at the box and you're seeing the look and where the D linemen are aligned, and you're like, all right, like, this is this is not going to, this isn't paying off here. Like, this is a bad look to run into, but you still run it. And it's just like, hey, maybe you get a couple yards and you look at it like, oh, okay, that's not terrible. Or you get a 2 yard loss.
1: How often, if ever, did you run into a defense in which you thought they were trying or doing the same thing to you?
0: I thought, like, and I've said this before, because I give the guy, as the kids say these days, his flowers, because I think I thought he was a really good coordinator. I don't know where he is now with Zimmer.
1: Yeah.
0: I think Zimmer did that a bunch. And those were always some of the most fun matchups.
1: Because he had to assume that they're too good. They're gonna get me for some stuff. I can't totally eliminate. I can't stop it. So here's the way I want to give it, so that when I need to, I got my best chance at stopping it. Correct?
0: 100%.
1: Yeah.
0: And that was with his pressures and his run stopping, how he tried to stop the run. So like, you just knew going against Zimmer, it was going to be a chess match from quarter to quarter, and different looks were going to get changed slightly, that they looked similar, but they were just off a little bit. And you were like, okay, I thought that's what it looked like in the second quarter, but that's not what it looks like right now. But it's very similar, but, you know, the safeties dropped down an extra 3 yards, or the linebackers kicked over the three tech. He was stacked over, you know, the guard. Now he's a little bit outside the three tech. That's a little bit of a tell. He wasn't there last time. So, like,
1: wow.
0: There's little pictures that he would change all the time to try to get the offense to overthink it, right? Like, and he was very good at it.
1: And then there are other defensive coordinators I know that we owned it. This is almost too easy.
0: Yeah,
1: you don't have to mention their names, but there had to be some of that too.
0: Oh yeah, there were plenty of coordinators where they were a Rolodex coordinator. They had their calls. They stuck to their calls. You knew where every guy was going to be at all times. And it was very easy to just dissect it. And you just knew he was going to be here. If I step here, he's going there. If they're running this pressure, he's going to creep up and hit it here. And then the other guy's going to loot. Like, you just knew what was going to happen.
1: God, that's got to be fun. We're kicking their butt.
0: Oh, yeah. When you know it's coming and then it pans out exactly the way you thought, and you saw it on tape, because it's just like, oh, it's fantastic. And then a run pops off for 15 yards, or there's a 30-yard completion when they pressure. It's such a kick to their gut, too, because you knew they've been practicing it all week. Like, oh, man, this is going to stop them. This is going to be it. We're really going to fool the Green Bay Packers and Aaron Rodgers with this. Like, this is going to fool them. Nah.
1: Not so. 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Jordan Love, after struggling during his first half season as a starter in 2023, Love led the NFL in total QBR over the ensuing 2.5 seasons of football. If Jordan Love led in a stat for 2.5 seasons of football, you know what that tells me? That stat stinks, because he's not that good. We'll discuss it next.
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3: Looks like the worst delays are on I-94 near American Family Field, eastbound from 76th Street to 35th, westbound slow from 27th until about Holly. Seeing some slight improvements on 41 southbound. It's not too bad once you get past Mill Road. And northbound, you're tapping the brakes just a few times between Highway 100 and Hampton. 43 also seeing improvements, only seeing delays mostly from Lisbon into downtown in both directions. 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Check in the storm team forecast. Patchy smoke tonight with a slight chance for showers, low of 72. Mostly sunny, hot, and humid tomorrow with a slight chance for thunderstorms, high of 92. 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
1: Hard to believe we're behind, even with Jason Woody on assignment. This, I believe, was ESPN. I think it was Barnwell who did it, talking about players a team had and how much you'd have to give up. And he basically said you'd have to give up 3 first-round picks for Jordan Love. And quoting Barnwell, Love continues to play better than people think, although the end result has continued to be frustrating short playoff runs. After struggling during his first half season as a starter in 2023, Love led the NFL in total QBR over the ensuing 2.5 seasons of football. He's a successful playmaker who doesn't take many sacks, and while his picks are truly egregious as a result, his interception rate over the past 3 years is better than league average. Love is a really good player and has been without a reliable top wideout. While I would agree, as I said, the first thing I notice is any stat that tells you that Jordan Love was the best quarterback in the NFL for 2.5 seasons, stat stinks. There's no such stat and can be no such stat because he was never the best quarterback in the NFL for 2.5 seasons. But I defer to Brian Bulaga and also curious if there are any stats that players actually look at.
0: I mean, yeah, I'm not sure what stat says he was the best in for 2 years.
1: Led the NFL in total QBR over the ensuing 2.5 seasons of football.
0: I just sometimes the QBR I'm not in line with. You know what I mean? Like
1: What I'm asking. I don't know. What are you in line with? Did you ever look at stats as a player or notice anything?
0: From a quarterback standpoint, I always liked interception to touchdown ratio.
1: Yep.
0: I think that was always something that I, you know, for every 10 touchdowns you throw, how many picks you throw it, right? Mm-hmm. Like you can be putting up tons of yards, which is great, but if you're throwing 3 or 4 picks for every 10 touchdowns, that's not great, right? So I always looked at that, and obviously maybe I'm beating a dead horse here because the guy I played with threw like 0.1 interception per touchdown in his.
1: No, statistically, they've judged for a long time that that's the worst thing a quarterback can do. I've always wanted it to be interception and fumbles lost because I think that's just as bad. Now, I understand with a QB, sometimes that can be a bad offensive line, but
0: yes,
1: a turnover is a turnover. When you walk off the field as an offense,
0: you're right. A turnover is a turnover.
1: And so the fumbles are different because but an interception can be unlucky tipped or the wide receiver. It's just turnovers versus touchdowns. Yeah.
0: There's context to everything, obviously.
1: Right. Yeah, and I think touchdowns, too, about a quarterback's ability to run for a touchdown. I want to give them some credit for that. That is
0: 100%.
1: Jalen Hurts has been huge because they've done a play that didn't exist for a long time.
0: A tush push.
1: Yeah.
0: Yeah.
1: Rushing touchdown by a quarterback, you can judge it. It seems to me that's pretty much the same as a passing touchdown. Dude got in the end zone. Now, it's fewer yards, but.
0: And it should count the same, but it doesn't for quarterbacks, unfortunately.
1: All right. Well, we're going to break and then see more. If Brian Bulaga, if he gives us a stat he really likes, then we're going to look at that stat first. Next.
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1: We're going to get to stats, and of course, honoring Brian Bulaga, we will have ESPN National in progress. But the Discount Liquor Twitter poll question, ready for this, Brian? You're going to need to do some work here. If Matt LaFleur doesn't win a playoff game, he should be fired. 78% say yes. 22% say no. I know you don't have everything in order yet, but how would you respond to people that voted yes to change their mind or at least understand why you voted no?
0: Well, if you're going to fire him just for not winning a playoff game again, there would have been no point to even give him a new contract. What's the point? Listen, I understand that there's high expectation and there should be. That should be the expectation in Green Bay all the time. But if you're going to just fire someone because they didn't win a playoff game right off the jump after giving him extension, why even give him?
1: Should have fired him last time.
0: Yeah, you should have just done it the last time. Then, if that's how short the leash is, what's the point? And then if you fire him for that, then that means the players weren't good enough too. So does that mean the GM gets fired as well? Is that everyone goes if you don't win a playoff game?
1: That'll have to be the next poll question. Brian Bulaga, thank you. I know we'll discuss this more. And there is your answer for 78% of you. Yeah, because that basically, I admit, I'm saying if you win the division, I'm still firing you. So That I have no answer to Brad yet, but give me till next week. Monday, I'll have an answer for you, buddy.
0: All right.
1: The Brian Bulaga Homer Hour. Jason Wilde was on assignment, and as is appropriate for his ability and what he did for the Packers. Yes, because of Brian Bulaga, ESPN National in progress.
3: I-94 near American Family Field is where most of the delays are. Eastbound, you're on the brakes from 70th Street to 35th. Westbound backups start before 27th Street and continue until Holly. 41 southbound is back to being slow between Good Hope and Hampton. And something to watch out for on 41-894 northbound. A disabled vehicle is blocking the left lane. That's at the ramp from Beloit Road. 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Check in the Storm Team forecast. Patchy smoke tonight with a slight chance for showers, low of 72. Mostly sunny, hot, and humid tomorrow with a slight chance for thunderstorms, high of 92. From the WTMJ Traffic Center, I'm Jessica Gatso on 94.5 ESPN.
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25: And everything else.
26: Best.
25: I mean, my gosh, what a remarkable breaking news day for LeBron James and his future.
26: I feel like you're dripping with sarcasm.
25: No, I'm dead serious. We just heard something right before we came on the air.
26: Mm-hmm.
25: So we're playing professional baseball. Right in Philadelphia now. Right now. With all these Canadian, you know, wildfires and the smoke coming in and people worried about air quality, they had to move the start time up an hour, which I don't know what that did. But anyway, so the Phillies and Mets are out there right now getting it on. And we just heard that a kickball game
26: in Bristol, Connecticut
25: has been canceled due to air quality. So we can play pro sports, but a kickball team can't go out there and kick a little ball around for about 45 minutes?
26: Well, I did make the argument that one's a little easier to cancel than the other. I think the ESPN Radio Kickball League might be a little easier to reschedule actual Major League Baseball game.
25: But it's still air quality, and if you're worried about air quality, then we're playing pro. Buster Olney's out there. He's not in a hazmat suit. I mean, he's working, but we can't play kickball.
26: Bless
25: makes
26: him
25: no
26: for
25: sense
26: doing
25: to
26: it.
25: Me.
26: Yeah, tough and enough I hear, up there, I hear Bristol. It's pretty tough brutal. It's also, by the way, affecting New York City. And that's how we can circle back to Fanatics Fest. Because Fanatics Fest is happening right now in New York City. My husband and my son just got to New York, Ian, to go to Fanatics Fest tomorrow. Yeah, my brother has a huge setup at Fanatics Fest. If you're going to Fanatics Fest, booth 2236, Cards HQ, go check it out. Huge, huge setup there, thanks to Michael Rubin. But nevertheless, Fanatics Fest is happening. There's celebrities beyond just my brother that are at Fanatics Fest. And LeBron James, you know, he's one of them. And so he did a live podcast at Fanatics Fest today to kick off things. And you and I talked about this on last night's show, where some people were theorizing that he would make his big announcement doing that live podcast with Tyrese Halliburton at Fanatics Fest. He did not do that. But he did, of course, address the fact that there is a lot of uncertainty right now about his future. Here is LeBron James.
27: The family portion is a big thing, too. You know, my daughter and my wife and things of that nature, and to become a big family guy. So there's a lot of things that's, you know, people are like, hurry up and make a damn decision, bro. I'm just like, okay. It's not just about the team.
28: Yeah.
27: So many other factors that I'm, you know, factoring in right now on what, you know, not only best fit me as a player, what best fit me as a person, what best fit me as a, what my happiness, and also with my family as well.
28: Yeah.
27: You know, so there's a lot of, I won't hold you guys up too much longer.
26: That courtesy of Wondery uninterrupted. I get it. It's all well and good when the rest of us are making big decisions about where we're going to take our next job, Ian, particularly if that requires us moving states like this one most likely would, or at least moving north if he goes to Golden State. Either way, that's a very big decision. But for these athletes, is it quite the same decision as it was earlier in his career? Because, I mean, this is his last stop, right? You're talking maybe 2 years he's going to be in this next stop. Well, and he still can keep all the houses. He's still got the house in L.A. in this scenario, right?
25: And like the house in Akron.
26: He's got the house in Miami. It's not exactly like in the offseason. It's not like he's moving the kids and everything, and we can never go back to any of these other places. And also, this is where we're going to be for the next 20 years. It's not that kind of decision.
25: Do me a favor. Send up the bat signal or just, you know, the LeBron's face when he decides what he's going to do. I knew it wasn't going to happen today. We talked about it last night. He is a master marketer. The only guy who may be better than LeBron is Jerry Jones, owner of the Dallas Cowboys. That's it. He's going to wait till, you know, the World Cup's done and right before NFL training camps. Because the one thing I did take away today that was a legitimate talking point for about 90 seconds when it comes to LeBron's future, and that is, he said, it will happen soon. So that was it. Other than that, he didn't make a decision. What else is there to talk about when it comes to LeBron and his future?
26: 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There was some news today, though. Steve Kerr. Ian Fitzsimmons.
25: This was funny.
26: He was tracked down by fans as he was in his car. And the fans asked him, "Hey, coach, is LeBron coming to Golden State? I want him to." Here's Steve Kerr.
2: "Hey, when you get LeBron, man?
5: But we need LeBron.
2: LeBron.
7: Oh, we got him.
2: Okay. That's good.
7: Put that on Twitter.
2: Okay, I got it."
25: I love Steve Kerr so much.
26: Did he just tell us? I think he broke the news. Put it on Twitter.
25: He's having fun. I'd love for LeBron to go to Golden State. That's fine. I go to Miami. Just go somewhere. The perfect for me and my focus group of one, go back to where it all started. That's a team that was in the Eastern Conference Finals. You know, you're going home. It's full circle. And that would be perfect. A great, you know, just nice little bow on top of the gift that LeBron has given us for a quarter of a century and with his remarkable ability to play the game of basketball. Other than that, I got nothing. I think Kerr is so good. Remember Kerr's famous quote when he was playing with the Bulls and Magic Johnson was coming back after being diagnosed with HIV? And he asked Steve Kerr, because the Bulls are about to play the Lakers, "Are you worried at all?" He goes, "Look, man, it's basketball. We're not having unprotected sex. We're playing basketball." Mm-hmm. Kerr is awesome.
26: He was right.
25: He was 1 million percent correct.
26: He was speaking the truth. So did he speak the truth here? Because he says, "We got LeBron."
25: He's having some fun.
26: Emphatically, he said, essentially, put it on the crawl. We got LeBron. Okay, fine. You don't believe it. You think maybe he's joking. Well, does the plot thicken when I tell you this? PTI's podcast account, where they post the podcast. Somebody posted the PTI podcast with the title, "Steph Curry Behind LeBron's Stunning Warriors Decision." That's how the PTI podcast got posted. Now, as I understand it, on this episode of PTI, they weren't even talking about the LeBron decision. They certainly weren't talking about LeBron going to Golden State. But somehow, the podcast got titled as that, and so people are now suspicious whether we knew here at ESPN, whether PTI knows, whether there's something to this, whether somebody knows, and they had a trigger finger, and they hit it a little too quickly, and they applied this title that they had prematurely put out there. Again, quote, "Steph Curry behind LeBron's stunning Warriors decision."
25: Oops.
26: End quote. That title was up as of 10:30 p.m. Eastern last night. That title has since been taken down and removed. Ian Fitzsimmons.
25: I love a good grassy knoll, but this ain't a good one. This is one. If somebody at PTI had the news desk would know it, and ESPN would have popped it. They're not sitting on a story this monstrous. So it's a good grassy knoll. It feels like somebody, I don't know.
26: Well, I don't know. I don't know. I'm not necessarily going to go down that path because I think I would like to think that, yes, LeBron is obviously a powerful guy. But here's the deal. If somebody somewhere knew that news, I don't think it's the person posting the PTI podcast. How I know how things work here at ESPN, like at ESPN Radio. You know, I'm not over there on the PTI side of things. But, you know, I doubt. I mean, unless it's like LeBron's family or something, they happen to be working on, they're interning on PTI. It seems unlikely to me the person tasked with posting the PTI podcast would have this massive groundbreaking information that none of our insiders know.
25: And they didn't even talk about it on the entire show. Right.
26: From what I understand, I haven't actually listened to that episode, but from what I understand, it didn't really make sense why that would have been the title, because in this, it goes on to say, in this episode, Kornheiser and Frank Isola discuss a recap of Argentina's victory over England, blah, blah, the MLB All-Star game, and Kawhi Leonard's investigation. That's what it says as the description. It says nothing about LeBron, but the title was Steph Curry behind LeBron's stunning Warriors decision. They did spell Kawhi Leonard wrong. If that's helpful. If that makes anybody feel better about any of this.
25: Hooked on phonics. But here's the other part. Were they reacting, or maybe they were supposed to talk about what Steph Curry said on Good Morning America yesterday? He's like, yeah, I'm recruiting LeBron. You know, we got great golf up here if you want to finish your career the right way, all that kind of stuff. But I watched that episode yesterday, and I don't remember them talking at all about
26: LeBron.
25: So,
26: that's what I've heard. That's what I was told. I don't know. Listen, what I do know is if people at ESPN somehow know that information, it ain't us, unfortunately.
25: Nope. And I do know this. LeBron has not made a decision. Breaking news here on Amber and Ian.
26: If there is a conspiracy theory, unfortunately, we are not part of it. Coming up next here on Amber and Ian. The Greek Freak gets introduced in South Beach. This is Amber and Ian. You can listen
25: this
26: to us
25: is news.
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1: Drafted him, which I thought was pretty cool.
2: That's classy.
1: That's really classy, right? Yep. So, I mean, that's a nod there to Milwaukee. He wore 34 in Milwaukee. He had chosen that number, he said, because his mom was born in 1963 and his dad was born in 1964. So that's why he originally chose that number.
2: Also, very cool.
1: Which is very cool. And it had obviously a hell of a run there in Milwaukee. And so he decided that it was best served leaving it there out of respect for that organization. He was going to start anew with the Miami Heat. And so he decided to add 3 and 4 together. That gets you 7. He has changed his number to number 7 with the Miami Heat, which is pretty cool.
2: Yeah, I mean, on both sides. You know, you tip of the cap and a thank you to the Milwaukee Bucks. It brought you a title. Sayonara, see ya, but I'm going to leave 34 behind just in case one day you want to put it up in the Raptors. You know, yep. And then now, to go family, anytime you do something like that, especially as a pro athlete who has accomplished as much and is as big of a megastar as he is, that's phenomenal, actually. It's not even special. It's not even cool. It is absolutely spectacular.
1: So he said all the right things. He hit all the right notes, although he did reveal that he's terrified of iguanas. So that's problematic.
2: Who isn't?
1: Because those are running all over in South Florida.
2: It's like if you're afraid of scorpions and you live in Phoenix, you got a problem.
1: Yeah, you have a problem. Well, there's reasons to be afraid of scorpions. I mean, iguanas aren't actually going to hurt you unless they get frozen because they freeze. Do you know this about iguanas? The huge giant in South Florida, we have huge, huge giant iguanas. Like I'm talking, you know, 3 feet long type iguanas. And they can be fat old fellows. And if the temperature drops below a certain point, it's not even that cold. It's like if it drops below 50 or something, they can freeze. If it gets anywhere near, you know, 30 degrees or whatever, they freeze.
2: And
1: when they freeze, they don't die. Okay. So that's the thing you have to know about iguanas. They're not dead. They're just frozen and essentially sleeping or hibernating, whatever you want to call it. I don't know. They're frozen. So people think they're dead. They ain't dead. So if you go pick one up and you take it home, when it thaws out, that mug's coming back to life. So you have to be careful. But what you have to watch for...
2: Don't put it on your bed.
1: Right? This is a legitimate thing. You have to watch for falling frozen iguanas out of the palm trees. I'm not making this up, in Miami when it gets really, really cold. Fortunately, it doesn't get super cold in Miami often.
2: I have never heard that in my 54 years on this earth. I didn't know, just staying with crazy stuff, and we'll hear from Giannis coming up in about 60 seconds, but when my brother was coaching for the Arizona Cardinals, went and visited him and with my daughters on a daddy-daughter road trip, and all of a sudden his wife Kate goes, all right, who wants to come and kill some scorpions? And both my girls are like, hell yeah, and they both had their mallets out, and I'm like, what are you just going to go like look in the dark for scorpions with a mallet? Are you out of your mind? Ultraviolet light, and the scorpions glow.
1: And
2: when the light hits them, they don't move.
1: And they really hurt when they sting you, from what I understand.
2: See, they're out there just killing scorpions at night.
1: Oh.
2: You know, I mean, just slamming them with this mallet. And yeah, because they light up like ultraviolet.
1: Oh,
2: my nephew Liam got bitten by a scorpion, had to go to the hospital.
1: That's what ends up happening. We almost lost a little man. We have scorpions in Florida. I've seen them. I've seen them burying holes in sand, but I don't think they're quite the same as the scorpions that they have out there in Arizona. Where you have to check your shoes.
2: Absolutely.
1: If you live in Nevada, Arizona, as I understand it, you have to check your shoes before you. Anyways, yeah. All right. So, welcome to Miami, Giannis. Scorpions not prevalent in Miami. You might want to watch out for falling iguanas.
2: That's crazy. Here
1: is Giannis Antetokounmpo, now the Heat forward, talking about how it was a no-brainer to choose Miami for him.
3: I love pressure. Coach Spoh talked about pressure, and I think I thrive pressure. I think I need pressure at this time of my career. I think in order for me to go to the next, you know, level, I got to get out of my comfort zone. And I feel like Miami was a place for me to be. We are very like-minded as a team and me. And it was a no-brainer. I wanted to be here. I'm excited to be here. And I want to get to work.
1: He wants to get to work, hitting all the notes there for the culture. Ian.
2: Likes pressure, bring it on, all about it. Yeah, I mean, saying all the right things.
1: Yeah, that's what you want to hear from your guy. He also...

0: made it very clear that he has one goal there in Miami.
1: One of my goals is to win another championship, and I really want to do it. And at times, whenever I, you know, put my mind into something, I usually accomplish it. And I feel like this is the best, you know, route for me to do that. So I'm excited for it.
2: I'm just glad he didn't go, not one, not two, not three.
0: Well, that's why LeBron has to come back, because he never actually completed that goal. What did he go up to? Four, whatever, on that day? He's got to come back. He's got to win a couple more. So he can go ahead and he can make good on that introduction when he came to the Miami Heat back in 2011. But let's stick with Giannis right now in 2026, because I do think that often a change of scenery gives you sort of that renewed thing, that renewed chip on your shoulder, so to speak, or that just renewed motivation, that where he's saying at this point in his career, and I believe it, because he's had such already a long storied career, and these guys, I mean, these guys in the NBA have been playing since they were so young, and they come into the league so darn young. And so I can understand how it, you might, even though of course he's been competing all this time when he hasn't been injured, I could understand why there are years where it feels a bit stale, while maybe you feel even a tiny bit complacent, even for a competitor like himself, a player who's as great as himself. And I do think that often can just change from the mere challenge of, you know, entirely new staff, entirely new digs, entirely new teammates, and an entirely new location. You can't go there and fall on your face. And so that in and of itself, that challenge gives you that renewed motivation.
2: And I think in the NBA, what you're describing is more pertinent than the NFL, Major League Baseball, any other professional sport, except maybe hockey. You know, like you look at the Tkachuk brothers now being reunited. You know, and even though Tkachuk was a captain, you know, at Ottawa, he comes down to the Florida Panthers, reunited, a fresh start, and a true contender. You know what I mean? Mm-hmm. When you got 22 starters, I don't think that what you're describing is on nearly the same level in a sport like the NFL or even in Major League Baseball. But when you got five guys out there, you know, that is a big, big difference for a megastar. So I do not disagree with what you're talking about when a change of scenery can benefit not just a team sometimes, but also the individual star that you're bringing in to help the team go win that title.
0: Yeah, and not even necessarily because, you know, it's the next team is better set up in any sort of way. Obviously, I think Spo's the best coach in the league. I'm biased here. I'm a Miami Heat fan. But
2: He is. There's no doubt about it.
0: Right, I think he is. But it's also just the mere change. I think just the change alone sometimes can bring some freshness. Pat Riley, the Heat president, he is the face still of the Miami Heat, even if Spo is there, and he says, well, we accomplished one goal, and he nods toward another one.
3: We landed the plane. Now there's another one we have to land.
0: Ian, did you hear that?
2: I see the smile on your face,
0: LeBron,
2: like ear
0: luck,
2: to ear.
0: Baby.
2: I mean, my gosh. I mean, this
0: Come
2: is...
0: Come on, LeBron. Come on.
2: Are they over the cookie thing yet? I mean, are they cool? Have they gotten past that? You know, where, you know, Pat Riley, you know, said, hey, LeBron, you can't have your cookies when, you know, he has a special chocolate chip cookies being made on the team plane.
0: Yeah, there was that whole thing.
2: Are they good?
0: Baby, we'll let you have your cookies. Okay, if you want to come back to Miami, you can have your cookies on the team plane.
2: And some ice cream.
0: If you're in your 40s, dog. Do what you want, okay? We're over trying to control those sorts of things about you. It's funny because LeBron's like the most physically fit person. I mean, the fact that he's even had this longevity.
2: All he wanted was a chocolate chip cookie.
0: Like, just let the man eat a cookie. Coming up next here on Amber and Ian. One of college football's best coaches looks to have a bounce back season. We'll talk about it right here on ESPN Radio. You can also check us out on the ESPN app.
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19: I'm Christine Lisi on ESPN. It is the first and only game on the schedule as Major League Baseball returns from its All-Star break on this Thursday night. Mets leading the Phillies 1-0 bottom five. Francisco Alvarez, his solo home run is accounted for the game's only run thus far. MLB will have its earliest opening day ever in 2027 on March 24th. Just one game televised that night on Netflix. The matchup to be determined. The fuller, more traditional opening day will be on March 25th. For the first time since announcing he was leaving the Lakers, LeBron James spoke publicly on his NBA free agency. During his appearance at FanFest in New York City, James made it clear to the crowd he's well aware of the rumors surrounding his decision on where he'll play next. Didn't give a clue, though, where his next team might be. This waiting game certainly not helping any of his potential teams, explains ESPN's Brian Windhorst.
20: He has not expressed what he deems as his important deciding factors when picking a team. And we know we've been told that he's seeking basketball happiness, but that isn't firm. Nobody knows what that means. And so we've seen teams not be able to make any moves to make their situations more attractive to him because they don't know what he wants.
19: The NBA is probing the four-year, $64 million deal Gary Trent Jr. agreed to resign with the Bucks for possible salary cap circumvention. He's set to receive a significant pay raise and multi-year contract despite some of the lowest production of his career this past season. Jackson Super leads the Open Championship at 5-under. Scottie Scheffler's 3-back. NHL forward Connor McMichael signing a 6-year, $40 million contract with the Blues.
4: 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Coming up Friday, LeBron Watch 2026 continues. So will today be the day that we'll get a glimpse into his decision? Plus, we'll get you ready for the World Cup final. It's on Sportsmanlike, 6 a.m. Eastern, right here on ESPN Radio, ESPN 2, and ESPN U.
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0: That just made me so happy. I haven't heard that intro in so many months. We are a month and a half away from all of that beauty coming back into our lives when college football returns. You're listening to Amber and Ian. We're presented to you by Progressive Insurance, and gearing up for college football means media days. Right now, we are in the midst of the ACC media days. They started yesterday. They continue today and tomorrow. So let's go out to the ACC media days. That's where we find Eric McClain, ACC Network, former Clemson Tiger. And Eric, thanks so much for hopping on with us. Let's start with your alma mater, Dabo Swinney. He actually hit the transfer portal. It's shocking. Double digit transfers this season. I might be a little bit behind a lot of other teams in college football. Nevertheless, for Clemson, it is historic. What do you think you're going to see from the Tigers this season?
24: Well, I hope the defense, because it wasn't worth its weight in anything yet last year. And that was pretty disappointing, because you had so many, just superstars that got drafted very highly. But for whatever reason, it just didn't translate onto the field a year ago, for the Tigers, specifically looking at the, defensive backfield. A lot of MAs, a lot of busts, guys not lining up in the right position, and certainly not being overly competitive, with the football. And a handful of those guys were, moving on and have left. And so Clemson went out, and they got guys in the portal, like you just said. They went and found a couple of safeties that, were all conference in their respective conferences, that PFF has them very highly ranked. And Clemson's been very excited with the speed and the length that they will provide and what they've seen there. So just seeing what Tom Allen will do in year two with this defense, and then bringing in my old offensive coordinator, Chad Morris, is back. Yeah. And I think the explosiveness that we're going to see from Clemson will remind you of old, all the things that go into, having a guy like that back. I think the most important for me from an X's and O's, standpoint is he took shots. He wanted to get the ball to his playmakers downfield, whether that's fade balls, big post routes, over, curls, drag. I mean, big boy routes that when you catch them, you got to do something with it. So even the fear of that is going to be an exponential, increase from what we've seen from the offense in the last couple of years.
2: And for people who may not remember, Chad Morris was the OC for Dabo and Mac when they were winning titles there at Clemson before
24: That's
2: he went
24: right.
2: on to be the head coach at SMU. Chad Morris is a wicked, wicked smart offensive brain. But you got to have a quarterback. So you've seen him. I have not. I can't wait to see him week one at LSU when the Lane train That's either right. gets derailed or rolls over your Clemson Tigers. I can't wait to see what the heck happens between, in Death Valley on Saturday night on September 5th. But what is Fazina, what does he bring, man? Now your new quarterback there, signal caller there in Clemson.
24: Yes, it's going to be fascinating, man. He's a veteran guy that has stayed loyal to Clemson. My goodness, a shocking turn of events. Somebody sticks around and waits their turn. You don't really see that from a lot of guys, whether that, they're a lifelong backup and they think they can play somewhere else, or a guy that literally is, sitting behind somebody that got drafted and might end up starting at some point for the New York Jets and Cade Klubnik this year with their quarterback, situation they have going up there. So, I'm fascinated to see what does he do with his opportunity now. We saw him start one game last year when Cade was banged up. He played against SMU and, threw for over 300 yards, three touchdowns, no turnovers. I mean, I don't know what else you can ask from your quarterback on a given Saturday, but as you know, that's a different environment going down to Baton Rouge and playing in front of that crazy crowd at night, his first true road game start. What is he going to look like? He's a big kid. He has a big arm. And he's obviously, been a part of this team and understands what it takes. The good thing is he is surrounded by uber-talented pass catchers. And I say pass catchers because not only is it Bryant Wesco Jr. and T.J. Moore and Naeem Burrows, who's a true freshman, an absolute freak, but a loaded tight end room with really dynamic pieces, man, that I think can impact the football game. So I don't want to call him a game manager or say that's all he is, but that might all he needs to do is go to the right place, make the right throw, and deliver on time. Don't do anything extra. Don't try to get outside of yourself. And it'll be interesting to see just how he can execute at that crazy place.
0: Eric McClain joining us live here from ACC Media Days. Let's talk about another quarterback, Darian Mensah. He transferred from Duke to the Miami Hurricanes. The Hurricanes, Eric, they seemingly did it once again. They got the darling at that position for a third year in a row to transfer. Is it going to have a similar result to the other two that were unbelievably successful there under Mario Cristobal?
24: Yeah, I've got to think it will be, you know, and I think that, you know, Darian is much closer to, you know, Cam Ward than he is Carson Beck, just in what he brings, the element of mobility and what he can certainly do with his arm. This guy was the second best passer in the country a year ago at Duke, and passing yards and passing touchdowns. He makes great decisions, really take care, you know, of the football. And you know, it's not Tulane, it's not Duke, it's Miami. I mean, this guy's, the weapons that he's about to have is insane. Malachi Toney, arguably, you know, the best weapon in the college football. I mean, I know Jeremiah Smith is still here, but, you know, this guy was so dynamic in the run that Miami had, you know, making it all the way to the national championship. And he brought his running mate in Cooper Barkay, who was the second leading receiver in the ACC a year ago. So you're literally talking about Batman and Superman lining up at receiver for you know, Mensah there, and also a loaded stable at running back. Literally all three of Miami's returning rushers come back. Mark Fletcher, who just terrorized defenses in the playoff, had an unbelievable run, again, going to the national championship. All those guys are back. So Miami has more than reloaded. They've retained everybody they wanted to retain who is not going on to the NFL. And, you know, Mario and company is just going to do it again, I think.
2: You know, Mac, speaking of retaining guys, and you mentioned how, you know, Vecino at Clemson, the quarterback there, stayed loyal. C.J. Bailey is a badass, folks.
24: Yeah.
2: Quarterback
24: yeah.
2: at NC State. He's every bit of 6'6". He came in about a buck 05, it felt like, and now he's what? 225, 230. I mean, he's impressive looking. You were just with him. Is NC State a sleeper, and is Dave Dorn correct that C.J. Bailey is one of, if not the best quarterback in college football?
24: Man, I think CJ definitely needs to get more credit. I think he certainly has the opportunity to, you know, climb up the escalator very quickly in regards to people sleeping on him and putting him in that type of category because he has all the tools. He has a nasty arm, man, and can do all the arm angles, keeps his eyes downfield. That's been probably my favorite characteristic, and there's a lot of them to like, but when he had pressure as a young freshman and was forced into action, a lot of guys do the Harry High School stuff and try to outrun everybody. They can't handle pressure. They can't handle the blitz. Well, CJ would do and still does to this day a great job of avoiding pressure, keeping his eyes downfield, feeling where that blitz or that pressure from a defensive lineman is coming from and delivering a strike. That, to me, was an instant separator that he's only gotten better at. And you mentioned the size. I mean, that was something he really had to work hard on. You know, it's not natural for him to be 220. He's had to absolutely bust his tail in the weight room, in the nutrition, you know, bar there with the nutritionist that they have. And he's really put his mind to it. So now, what's the next step as a runner? Can he take that evolution of protecting the football and just being a dynamic weapon with his feet as well? Certainly did it at times, but can he do it more? If they go two-man or if they go man-to-man in the secondary and no one's home, CJ, take off. Go get us some yards. That was, you know, Coach Dorn's big challenge for him going into this season, and I think that's going to be another separator for him. You mentioned the dark horse part. The schedule is very nice for NC State. When we knew CJ was coming back and then we did our schedule release show and kind of saw how the stars were aligning there, there might be some fun things happening in Raleigh, not just on the hockey rink, on the ice, baby.
0: So NC State could be a sleeper in that conference. Let's talk about some more obvious contenders in that conference. Eric McClain joining us live here from ACC Media Days. Eric, we know Miami is going to be considered right now in July a contender. Who else in this conference right now do you put on that list?
24: Yeah, I think SMU is going to walk away being, you know, the second team. I think when we get to the end of the day tomorrow, you know, after all is said and done and everybody votes, I think we're going to see SMU be the second team that kind of fills in there. There's a lot to like with Kevin Jennings coming back as a third-year starter. He was injured a lot last year and still was able to really push the ball downfield, was still able to, really just be dynamic with how he ran that offense. And, they were a play away from being back in the ACC championship and, ultimately, most likely, being back in the college football playoff. Just couldn't finish, the drill out west in a crazy, late night West Coast game against Cal. So I think there's a lot of promise there. They just need to get that run game going to really help KJ. And, Rhett Lashley has said it before. I'm sure he'll say it again tomorrow when we talk to him. But he feels very confident about that stable of running backs that he has behind him, maybe saying it's the best group, that he's had since he's been there, which I think is saying a lot. They've had some good players there. Cal is an interesting team. Sanga Politele there, the true sophomore, took the ACC by storm a little bit last year. Really, really good player. I think he's going to be an even better pro. And who knows when he leaves. I might be early saying that. But I think his game translates to the NFL very well. Tosh comes in there, just a guy that's going to be the new head coach that is hungry, that is ready, was a great player at Cal. Now he's back home, obviously retaining JKS is a really big deal there. And then you look at the Louisville Cardinals, a team that feels very good about their defense, about the speed, the size, the tenacity, kind of led by Cleb Leuven up front there, a guy that was, kind of projected as a third, fourth round pick and said, I want to come back. I want better than that. I'm going to get better. I'm going to get bigger. We're going to win more, and people are going to pay more attention to me at the defensive end position. They bring in Keen Holtz from Ohio State, a little bit different, situation than Coach Brohm has done, in the past, bringing in three other transfer quarterbacks before that and the fourth consecutive year here. All those guys had experience. Keen Holtz doesn't. And they were a little bit more polished pocket passers where Keen Holtz can create and is much more of a dual threat. So just interesting to see how Brohm utilizes his skill set and just tries to get the most out of him.
2: By the way, watch your back, man. Brent Key's looking around going, you didn't mention Georgia Tech, Mac. Well, watch yourself. Watch yourself, brother.
24: I don't know how much time we got. I didn't hear rap from the producer. I should have kept going.
0: Can't name the whole conference. That doesn't make sense.
2: Hey, by the way, remember this. It's been 4 years for you. Congratulations to you and your bride and your daughter who's four. You got a baby boy coming in about 20 days.
24: Come on.
2: Front to back, brother. Remember that. Front to back.
24: That's right.
2: Front to back.
24: That's right. No doubt. Mama's hot. It's summertime down here in South Carolina, so she's ready. She's ready to get that thing out of here. Let's go.
2: Get out of here. That kid's cooked, man. Get him out. Get him out. Let's roll.
24: That's right. That's
2: congratulations,
24: right.
2: Mac. Thank you so much, brother, for all the insight. We'll talk to you soon, man.
0: Thanks, Eric.
24: Y'all are the best. Have a great show. Appreciate y'all.
2: Thanks, man.
0: Nobody wants to have a baby more than a woman who's pregnant in the summer. I am speaking from experience. You cannot wait for that kid to make an appearance. Front to back, Ian. Not so applicable to boys.
2: See, I beg to look. I had two girls, but
0: very important with girls.
2: Oh yeah, got to go front to back. But on the little bitty kids, man, there's some crevices in there, and you gotta lift up the Franks to get to the beans. You gotta go front to back.
0: Very familiar. With all of it, in the places that they can get stuck, and there's there's wrinkles, and there's all sorts of stuff going on. However. The infection, you don't have to worry about the UTIs the same way. So there you go. Coming up next here on Amber and Ian, more cleanly advice, but also trapped in a crappy situation, if you will. This is sort of related.
2: You don't want to miss this. This is
0: sort of related to what we were just discussing.
2: It kind of is.
0: We'll get into it right here on ESPN Radio.
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10: It was good while it lasted, and no matter the disappointing ending and the finish of the World Cup involving the United States team lose to Belgium 4-1, I can't wait to see exactly what kind of bounce effect this is going to have, because I saw the same thing the last time the World Cup was in North America. Back in 1994, it was the first time the World Cup was held on American shores, and everybody who was somebody talks about how they went to games or watched games on TV or felt the fever and the fervor of World Cup that took over so many young men and also young women. This was that on steroids in 2026. Watch parties everywhere. Everybody uniting for the common goal that sports will unite people. And even when things get heated and things get testy and things get contentious, it doesn't mean that the event takes a back seat. If we saw that bounce from World Cup 1994, the first time the United States held it, I can't even imagine what the bounce is going to look like after 2026. In 60 seconds, did the Cleveland Cavaliers help to make up LeBron James's mind?
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10: So Donovan Mitchell knew he was going to get his money. The Cleveland Cavaliers knew that they were going to pay Donovan Mitchell that money. And Donovan Mitchell knew that the Cleveland Cavaliers knew. 4 years, $273 million in an extension to be the face of the franchise. How much of this may have helped to have LeBron James make up his mind? We're still awaiting who is going to be that team that could and should be his final NBA destination after playing for Cleveland twice, the Miami Heat, and just leaving the Los Angeles Lakers. It would seem to be a fait accompli that you go back to where it all began and when you did in the middle of your Hall of Fame NBA career, iconic career, involving LeBron James. Maybe just maybe by having LeBron James go back to Cleveland and Donovan Mitchell getting that money may have sealed the deal for LeBron to make another return to the land. For the ESPN Radio Sports Beat, I'm Freddie Coleman of ESPN Radio's Freddie and Harry.
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0: A very rappy situation made an appearance today in Kansas City. 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So in Kansas City today, Ian Fitzsimmons, and try not to vomit as we have this conversation, firefighters had to rescue a man who was trapped inside a porta potty. Not like inside the door of the porta potty and he couldn't open
28: the
0: door.
28: Not above the toilet.
0: Not above, like outside the toilet of the porta potty.
2: He went for a dive. Bam.
0: He went for a dive, which I have a lot of questions about how this happens. But also, what is the depth there of the toilet in a porta potty? It can't be that deep. How does a male, this is an adult male, right? How does an adult male even fit in this situation to begin with?
2: All right, a couple things here. One, don't blame me because you've been yelling at me about this all day. Don't blame me. I'm not to blame. I did not see this story until Will Compton from Bussin' with the Boys and Jeff Schwartz, our good friend, tweeted at this. And I'm like, okay, what? No, this is impossible. No, possible.
0: Very possible.
2: The video is hilarious until you see the guy's arm come out, and it's just covered in blue and brown. And the firefighters are cutting away the seat, and you see an arm come out. You hear the guy screaming, "Get me out of here!" And then one of the firefighters, you hear him say, "Can somebody get some of that bleeping stuff the morgues use for underneath your nose so you can't smell?" I mean, I can't even fathom. So here's my question. And you can weigh in on this at 888-SAY-ESPN, 888-729-3776. Is there a worse place to get trapped than saved? Because you know you're not living this down. There's no coming back from this. Your family, your friends, you are going to be crucified for the rest of your life. And there's no way I could ever get that smell and that feel out of my skull. There's zero chance. No. I cannot fathom another place that would be worse to get trapped in and then saved than falling into the toilet, into the bowels of a porta potty.
0: Yeah, I'm not sure there is a worse place because, there's worse
2: places. How do you get in there?
0: That would cost you your life, but that's not what we're talking about. We're talking about, is there a worse place that you could get trapped in and you survive it?
2: No shot. None.
0: And you live to tell about it.
2: I can't think of another one.
0: I cannot imagine another one as well. I mean, none of us even want to go into porta potties. Like if we are using a porta potty, it's out of necessity. Now they have all those fancy porta potties now. That's not what we're talking about here. You know what I'm talking about? These fancy, they call them porta potties. They call them like mobile restrooms or whatever. Right. They show up at weddings. They're super fancy. We're not talking about that.
2: They got the stairs going up, right? Yeah, and you got none a sink and all that stuff.
0: Yeah, those are nice. No.
2: This is
0: we're
2: the pot of gold.
0: We're talking old school porta potty. This dude somehow got trapped inside the toilet of.
2: One of our associate producers, Jake, you read the full story. You were brave enough to go all the way through. Why?
4: I did a little too much digging.
2: Appropriate term. How did this idiot, this Mensa member, end up in the damn bowels of a porta potty?
4: Sources.
2: That was actually not intended.
4: Sources that I was able to find say the man was going after a Mountain Dew bottle.
0: That's so bad.
2: Why? What?
0: I can't, honestly, this
2: that
0: whole
2: makes, that makes no sense.
4: That makes it worse.
0: It makes it way worse.
4: Like, at least if you're going, like, if you drop an engagement ring or something in there, then you have a good reason, I feel like.
2: I'm not going in after that either.
0: Yeah, the engagement ring's just staying there. Like, that's now the toilet's engagement ring. That porta potty now owns, is the proud owner of that engagement ring.
2: All right, Jake, great question, great example of the engagement ring.
0: Actually,
2: Amber,
0: how much would the engagement ring have to be worth?
2: That's where I was going.
4: Yeah, like, what would you have to drop in to get it?
2: Dropped into that porta potty where that dude did a header and ends up stuck in there for hours, folks. Hours in all that just filth. Would you you're not going all the way in, but you got to stick your hand down in there to get your ring,
0: my wedding ring or my engagement ring? Have you seen my engagement ring?
2: I didn't really know there was a difference. Like, one of them's the one, like the little
0: What's
2: one you give on wedding day.
0: I wear my wedding band all the time. It's sweet, it's cute, whatever. There's obviously some sentimental attachment. If that falls into the toilet,
2: she gone.
0: Deuces. It was a solid
2: she gone.
0: One. She gone. We'll find a new band. Who the hell cares? I mean, it's got like the little pave dot. It's fine. We'll be up. We'll find a new one. It's good. It's good to go. Actually, my husband lost his wedding band when we were in a lake
2: in
0: Missouri.
2: Three of them. Three.
0: Yeah, it slipped off his finger. And so then he started wearing the rubber ones, you know, and this past weekend on the boat, we're in the ocean, the sandbar slips off his finger. So, wedding band, I could deal with. My engagement ring, if you've never seen, I know our boss, Mike Yarinaga. I don't even wear it a lot because, like, it's large and in charge, Ian Fitzsimmons. I've got to put my hand in the toilet.
2: Oh,
0: I've got to.
2: God.
0: I'm not going in the toilet. Like, I have boundaries.
2: If you had to do the dive, would you do it?
0: No, hell no.
4: Is there anything you would dive in for?
2: Hell no. My child.

0: Yes, that, yes.
1: And now I'd hesitate.
0: And only if they hadn't thrown a temper tantrum that day.
1: Only if they cleaned their room, brushed their teeth.
0: If they had said, I love you,
1: and
0: mommy.
1: Then I'll come save you out of the innards of the porta potty.
2: Do your homework and I'll get this, it.
0: Otherwise, I'm waiting for the fire department to get
1: this
0: there.
1: This dude is, I mean, the complete opposite of a Mensa member. I can't believe he went in to go grab a Mountain Dew bottle, fell in, and stuck in there for hours.
0: So bad. 888 say ESPN, is there a worse place in this world to be stuck and live to tell about it
1: than
0: the innards of a porta potty? Plenty more coming up.
1: Jeff Schwartz,
0: maybe your phone calls on the other
1: this
0: side.
1: This is on you.
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12: I'm Christine Lisi. As it was two nights ago with the All-Star Game, Philadelphia's in the spotlight as Major League Baseball returns from its All-Star break. Only one game on the schedule at Citizens Bank Park. Mets leading the Phillies 1-0 after six. Francisco Alvarez, 10th home run of the season. The difference in this one. MLB will have its earliest opening day ever in 2027 on March 24th. Just the one game televised that night on Netflix. The matchup still to be determined. The fuller, more traditional opening day is the next day, March 25th. Today, we heard the first public comments from LeBron James on his NBA free agency since announcing he was leaving the Lakers. Didn't offer any clues to his thought process on his next team, but he had a little fun with fans about the teams linked to him. He said he heard the 76ers, he heard the Warriors. They are among the leaders for James, along with the Cavaliers, Heat, and Timberwolves. Minnesota actually gives him the best chance to win now, believes ESPN's Kendrick Perkins.
13: They moved the needle for me, especially after them getting LaMelo Ball. When you look at their roster and what they have, LeBron James fits perfect with their starting lineup. He fills that void that they're missing since losing Julius Randle. They have great play that's going to come in off the bench. I love what Jaden McDaniels is going to bring to the table.
12: Clemson coach Dabo Swinney during ACC preseason football media days told reporters Congress is the only way to discourage rampant tampering in football. He suggested fines, suspensions, and even firings should be considered to discourage tampering. Jackson Super leads the Open Championship, golf's final major of the year at 5-under.
14: On Friday's Rich Eisen Show, we get you set for a busy sports weekend. Yankees, Dodgers, World Cup final, and more. 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